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3: Alongside Will Hill, I'm Dustin Sweetelson, and you're locked into VSiN Primetime. It is VSiN, the sports betting network. We will take you through this epic soccer showdown as Team USA takes on Bosnia. We are about to get underway in Santa Clara, California. U.S. goes off a -$8 favorite here. Bosnia is 5-1. Will and I took a little nibble on the draw at 4-1, but we will be live betting and sweating this thing out throughout the night here on VSiN. Updates across Major League Baseball for you. The Phillies on top of the Pirates 6-2 in the fourth inning. Atlanta, thanks to an Ozzie Albies solo shot, leads St. Louis 2-1 in the third inning. And thanks to a junior, Caminero, two-run home run, Tampa Bay with a 2-0 lead in Kansas City on top of the Royals. And in case you missed it earlier today, a big trade went down in the NBA. Feels like every single day this is happening. Jaylen Brown has been traded from the Boston Celtics to the Philadelphia 76ers. In return, the Celtics receive Paul George, two first-rounders, and two second-rounders. You've had a little bit more time to digest the trade, Will. Does it make any more sense to you?
4: It does not. Seems like Boston got very little value back. That seems to be the consensus. Granted, Brad Stevens knows a lot more about basketball than 99.9% of people criticizing this trade. That being said, man, it's I might be missing something here because that seems like a woeful return here for what is still a really good player with Jaylen Brown.
3: Yeah, we will keep you updated if anything else goes down in the NBA. As feels like the last big item is we're on LeBron watch, figuring out what team he winds up with next season. But we also have Major League Baseball that we have to hit that has yet to start. And to help us do so, we're bringing in Greg Hoops Peterson. You know him from the Baseball Betting Show. You can read his articles every day over at VSiN.com, breaking down baseball. And he joins us now on the Progressive Guest Line. Greg, I want to start with one of the games about to begin in 8 minutes, and it's one of your clubs. The Milwaukee Brewers facing the Cincinnati Reds. Milwaukee a -163 home favorite, plus $1.34 with the Reds and Andrew Abbott. Your total in the game is 9. Did you think about messing around with this one?
5: Yep, and when it comes to this one, I was able to get this one with the Brewers a little bit better on the money line. I still would be willing to dabble at a -160, but I think that this would be a little bit more of a run-blind play for me now that the money line has gotten north of -160, because with the Brewers, I think that they get to Andrew Abbott. He has been very good recently. For Andrew Abbott, he has given up now 3 earned runs or fewer in each out of his last 11 starts. I quite frankly don't know how he's doing it. He's getting fewer than 7 strikeouts per 9 innings. He's giving up over 4 walks per 9 innings. He's giving up quite a bit of hard contact as well. And I really like what I've seen out of Shane Drone. For Shane Drone, he began the season out of the bullpen. He was another part of that Red Sox trade. Like, everyone's talking about how badly fleeced the Red Sox got traded because they traded away a Kyle Harrison. They also traded away Shane Drone. So we're going to add injury to insult with regards to that trade. And the Brewers, they just small ball you to death. They're a bottom 6 team in terms of home runs on a per-at-bat basis, but they're a top 4 team in terms of run creation. And for the Reds, they've been able to get a few reinforcements in, but do feel like 9 is a little bit too high on this total because Brewers' bullpen has really been able to round into form as well. So on the 9, I do like the under, and I took a run line play here on the Brewers at plus money.
4: Greg, I know it's underway, but Philly and Pittsburgh, Skeens versus Wheeler, look like a very good pitching matchup on paper. Of course, the weather very advantageous to the hitters really throughout the country. But what do you make of Skeens' struggles? I know the catcher, Henry Davis, cost him a bunch of those runs, could have challenged a strike 3, and then he got bad defense behind him. But he did give up a couple homers. Is this an overreaction to say Skeens is not the same? Is this, you know what, he'll settle in and be fine? Where do you come down here with Skeens not being himself lately?
5: Yeah, and he is being let down by the Pittsburgh Pirates defense. Like, man, I mean, you go all the way back to opening day when Yoenis Cruz looked like a little leaguer out there in the outfield, and hard to really be successful there, but still, he does give up the home runs as well. I know that it's hard to really be able to be effective when you're giving a team more than 3 outs, which you mentioned, Henry Davis, he should have challenged that, and he did not, but still, for Paul Skeens, I think that there needs to be a little bit of concern. I think that 2 things can be true. Paul Skeens is still a great pitcher. He's still a guy that is going to be able to get you a lot of strikeouts. You look at the advanced numbers, and he has been rock solid. But I do think that the league is starting to figure him out a little bit as well. And for Paul Skeens, it's something that happens with darn near every pitcher in all of baseball. Like, hey, we saw Cam Schlittler get absolutely lit up against the Detroit Tigers. That was either yesterday or 2 days ago as well. These young pitchers, they're going to hit some bumps in the road. And for Paul Skeens, he needs to be able to persevere through them. Like, personally, I thought that this was going to be a little bit of a bounce back spot for him. It certainly was not. But I do think that for Paul Skeens, he needs to dock him a little bit here moving forward until he has that another good start where he looks like Paul Skeens once again.
3: 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How about late night in Sacramento? The Dodgers in town to take on the A's. JT Ginn takes the bump for the A's. The Dodgers throwing an opener in Jack Dreyer. Your total in the game is 11.5. You want to go over, or 11, I should say. You want to go over here?
5: Oh, man, this is a high total here because I was able to get this more around a 9.5, 10 overnight. 11 for me is a little bit of a point of no return just because with the LA Dodgers, they still have a relatively solid bullpen, and this should be like a piecemeal poo-poo platter of pitchers sort of game, Johnny Wholesale, whatever you want to call it, for the LA Dodgers. But I do think that you've got a little bit of value here on the Athletics on the money line because for JT Ginn, while he's doing for a little bit of regression, he's not getting a ton of strikeouts, he's been able to keep the ball in the yard. He's one of the few guys on this Athletics team that can actually pitch in Sacramento. Now, for the Dodgers, they have been walloping the ball, over 6 runs per game away from number one in all of baseball in terms of road run creation. But I do think that when you get to 11-plus with the way that Ginn has been pitching, it goes a little bit too high. And keep in mind that the Athletics have been dealing with some injuries. Zach Galop is now on the injury list. Quite a few of those solid infielders have been out of the fold. And I know I have 2 or 3 guys in the lineup right now that are giving you 8-plus home runs due to those injuries. So I think that now that we're up to 11-plus, it's just gone a little bit too far for me. I'm going to be in on an 11-plus to the under. Like I said, I personally overnight got a much better number with regards to the over. Can't give it out right now. But that said, I still think that there's some good plus money here on the Athletics.
4: Greg, how much do you factor in weather? How do you kind of walk the line between taking it into account, something I struggle with, taking it into account, but you don't want to overreact to it. You don't want to completely ignore it. Like I mentioned, we had some extreme weather throughout the country. Heat, wind blowing out. Just take us through your process as a handicapper factoring in the weather.
5: I think that you always have to be mindful of it, and you want to be checking the forecast a few days in advance and then sort of making your adjustments 24 hours in advance. Like I always do that for the Wrigley Field wind. I'll take a look at like 4 or 5 days in advance being like, okay, it's probably going to be blowing out. We'll set an initial total and then we'll adjust it a little bit more 12 to 24 hours in advance to make sure that the wind is actually going to be there, because with the weather, it can change at any minute. But I do think that needs to be a big factor here. It can't be an end-all, be-all. Like, if you've got Jacob Mizorowski going up against Cam Schlittler, for example, you can't set a total of, like, 11 out there at Yankee Stadium or something like that. That would just be absolutely ridiculous. But at the same time, if that total would be 6.5 to 7, you need to bump that up a little bit because it is something that is going to be affecting these guys, and you have to factor in a little bit of fatigue with regards to some of these pitchers as well, because it does feel like the heat does affect these pitchers quite a bit as well. So it's something that needs to be factored in. It can't be an end-all, be-all, though, and sometimes you just get 23 runs by the Chicago Cubs out there in Wrigley Field, and in my opinion, they still would have put up a lot of runs even if it wasn't so hot and windy out there today.
3: Dansby Swanson and PCA, the new Garrigan Ruth in that order for the Chicago Cubs. Hey, we've got a game about to start in 2 minutes in Houston. Emi as a -157 favorite with the Strohs, plus $1.30 with Taj Bradley in Minnesota. 8.5 is the total. Did you consider anything in this game, Greg?
5: I just have to take the plus money here with the Twins. Taj Bradley is too good of a pitcher to be this big of an underdog. Like, Tetsuya Mai has been a little bit better recently for the Astros. That combined no-hitter about a month or so ago was able to get him going, but he still has had command issues with over 4 walks per 9 innings. You still have a guy in Taj Bradley that's able to give you about 10 strikeouts per 9 innings, and the trepidation that you've got with the Minnesota Twins here, out of 30 Major League Baseball teams, they are a nice hearty 30th in terms of their bullpen ERA. You really don't have anyone trustworthy in that bullpen, but it's not like the Astros have been the Mona Lisa Vitos of bullpen pitching themselves. They're in the bottom 10 in terms of bullpen ERA. Sure, it's been a little bit better ever since Josh Hader has been out there. Brian King has been relatively okay for them as well, but with Amai, he can always get knocked out and start relatively early. And with the Twins, You've got wallopers in this lineup. They have been a top 10 team in terms of run creation. I know that Byron Buxton has been in and out the last few days, but you saw some of these guys are doing a nice job moving the line, getting on base, like a Trevor Larnish, who's been able to give you a 380 on base, been able to get a little bit of power out of Cody Clements, Brooks Lee and company. So I just feel like this is too big of a plus number here on the Twins. I took a shot on them on the money line.
3: He is Greg Peterson. You can read him every single day. All you have to do, take your fingers, punch it on the keyboard, VSIN.com, breaking down Major League Baseball, and search for his podcast wherever you get your podcasts. It is the Baseball Betting Show with Greg Peterson. Appreciate the time as always, my friend. Good luck with the bets.
5: I always appreciate you guys. Thank you so much.
3: We have a shot net, by the way, Will. Bosnia on the attack early on. They were playing around in the American territory, went back the other way. It looked like U.S. was being very aggressive. Now we have Bosnia looking pretty aggressive offensively. I hate rooting against our country. I just want them to score a goal. I want us both to cash our tickets here. But this is just a simple betting thing. When the overwhelming public is just slamming one side of a bet like they were with the U.S. up to minus $8, you have to unfortunately be a contrarian and unfortunately be whatever the opposite of a patriot is and bet against your home country.
4: Yeah, and it's not just like, oh, it's an NFL side and you're the Rams or the public side. When patriotism gets involved, it brings the bias to a whole nother level and the enthusiasm just inflates the line now. Doesn't mean it's going to get home from our perspective, but I think we're all kind of just rooting for our bets, but rooting for the USA to advance. So we'll see here. It should be a fun night.
3: We are just about 11 minutes in. USA minus 750, Bosnia plus 475. Junior Caminero's at the plate. He's been on a crazy tear. Will he hit another home run after going deep earlier in this game? Also, want to remind you, right now, VSiN, 4th of July sale, 2 years of VSiN Pro. You can get it for just $299. That is all the best bets. That is all the articles, the betting splits from DraftKings and Circa, 24/7 video. All you have to do, though, is go to VSiN.com/subscribe and take advantage of this offer before July 7th.
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3: Center stage tonight here, July 1st. Welcome back into VSiN Primetime with Will Hill. I'm Dustin Sweetelson. You're listening to VSiN, the sports betting network. Team USA with a shot towards the net, not quite on net. And at around the 15-minute mark, we remain scoreless in Santa Clara. U.S. men's national team now minus 575. They were minus $8 at the start of this match. Bosnia is plus 390 here, Will. Nothing I'm looking for in-game as of right now, but if you were betting the U.S. at minus $8, this is just a lesson that you were just doing everything wrong. You had to wait this thing out to look for a better number versus doing something stupid with that.
4: Yeah, and worth pointing out, worth clarifying, because it gets confusing. You know, not that I'm the most the most experienced soccer bettor, but even, you know, you and I are pretty experienced bettors just in general. The different lines here and the confusion over what am I betting? Because right now at DraftKings, just to advance, USA minus 575, Bosnia plus 390.
3: Yes.
4: But if you want to bet the 90-minute line, which is 90 minutes plus extra time, that's a whole different set of wagers. Then it's US minus 230.
3: Yeah.
4: Draws plus 310. So we already got a nice little value, or, you know, only a few minutes in, but we get it at 4-1. We're already down to 3-1. Bosnia plus 800 to win on the three-way money line. Over under 2.5. Pretty much, you know, minus 110 either way. Under now minus 103. So that's moving. So, just keep that in mind. Know what you're betting. Always, always worth, you know, reiterating. Double check your bets when you put them in. It's stuff that seems so simple, but hey, I mean, how many times I've done it? You put in the wrong bet, and you go and check your account, and you had a winner, and you thought you had a loser, or vice versa. Just double checking your bets. Know what you're betting. Can never be too careful. I think it's worth restating, especially with, you know, how confusing the soccer language can be once you get to the knockout round.
3: Yeah, one's to advance. One is pre anything extra, meaning the extra time or pre the shootout, I should say. So you're right. You're right. It's down, by the way, to advance. USA minus 550. Bosnia plus 370 on the 90-minute line. Minus 230, minus 225 for USA. 7.5-1 Bosnia. Draw. Flipping between 3.5-1 down to 3-1. As the U.S. with the ball now, looking to create some offense. But thus far, I do believe this match is being played on Bosnia's terms. They feel like they're in pretty good control against an American squad that's in a new role as a favorite, as the team that people are punching up against. And as I say that, really good offensive opportunity thrown on net. Header goes over and out of bounds at the 17-10 mark.
4: It does, and it's a little like hockey where you just there's a lot of holding your breath and hoping stuff doesn't happen when you have these bets on soccer. So still 0-0, about 17.5 minutes in. That was certainly a very live opportunity for U.S., but they are turned away. So still scoreless here about 18 minutes into the game.
3: Over in Major League Baseball, an update in Houston, Texas, where the Twinkies on the board first. They lead the Astros 2-0. Josh Bell just hit a home run. Why does that matter? Josh Bell, I believe coming into this game against Imai, the starter for Houston, who's had all sorts of issues, although has been good the last couple times out. Josh Bell saw him earlier in the year and hit two home runs off of him. He's now seen him three times this year, and that is his third home run against him. Wow. Josh Bell just has his number, man.
4: Yeah, good call. And we mentioned how Caminero, how red hot he is. Maybe they start pitching around him, and maybe Caminero to walk is a good play either live or, you know, pre-flop once, you know, you get the lines for these Rays games in the next few days here. I don't think that's a bad idea. But his last at-bat after homering, again in his first at-bat, he does strike out. So Lugo goes after him. I'm looking at the pitch chart. There are some of these breaking balls out of the zone. So maybe it's a situation, Dustin. He saw five pitches. Really only one of them is in the strike zone. Lugo was kind of nibbling, threw a couple balls out of the zone. He got him to chase on a ball on 2-2. So even though Caminero struck out, maybe that is going to be the approach where these pitchers say, you know what, If you're going to beat me, it's going to be at a pitch on your ankles or it's going to be a pitch over your shoulders. I'm not going to just lay the ball over the middle of the zone, which is easier said than done. But Caminero to walk, I think at bat, game to game with how hot he's been, I think that's something that probably has some value going forward.
3: Well, and that approach from Lugo also feels like I'm taking on the hottest hitter in baseball right now. I'm going to dare him because he's going to be super aggressive. Let me take advantage of how aggressive he's going to be. Throw him a bunch of spinners and just see if he's willing to wave the bat at them thinking that he can hit anything in the zone right now. And rightfully so, but I think it's a really smart approach from Lugo in this spot against Caminero and company. That game, 2-0 right now in the fourth. I am sweating out Seth Lugo over 15.5 outs recorded. Back to the soccer match. The Bosnian goalie was down, was getting looked at by trainers. Did he remain in this match? Because I saw them looking at him, but I did not see if he stayed. He's still in? Okay. These soccer players, man, Academy Awards, Oscars, they could win all of them. If they just took their talents and focused on being actors, I believe they'd be better than that. They are soccer players. They really sell these injuries pretty hard.
4: Your guy Patrick, but big soccer guy, have you talked to him? Do you know who he likes in this match?
3: He thought Bosnia was live to score. That's how I came to the over a half a goal. I think he also liked both teams to score as well, which I don't hate either, especially because some people were able to get some plus prices on that earlier today. He loves the Americans, but he said the one weakness is the goalie and the defense. That would be the biggest concern. And if Bosnia could get to that level, they could potentially punch one in. As the U.S. with an opportunity, but it is thwarted by Bosnia. I believe that goes out off Bosnia, though, so we should have a corner kick coming for the Americans. 21-minute mark approaching, and we are still scoreless in Santa Clara, California, between Bosnia, Herzegovina, and the United States of America. So we will guide you through this game, or this match, I should say, all night long. Will, I know everyone's brought it up already.
4: I have a stupid question. Can I ask you a stupid question?
3: Sure.
4: Same building they played the Super Bowl in, right?
3: Yeah. Okay. Yeah, for sure.
4: I told you it was a stupid question.
3: Yeah, no, I don't think Santa Clara has that many arenas.
4: I know. It just didn't occur to me until now that this is the same building. That's a hell of a year. It's a hell of a 4 or 5 months here to have the Super Bowl in February. Then, you know, in the summer, you have a big World Cup match like that.
3: So, well, and the thing,
4: it hadn't occurred to me. That's all.
3: As a football guy as well, getting ready for football season here, the thing that jumps out to me watching our football stadiums be used for soccer, how majestic they look with natural grass on the field, and how few injuries seem to be like really happening tears and whatnot with the soccer players who are running up and down the pitch.
4: Well, that's kind of why I asked too, because you're saying, as you said, Santa Clara, it came to mind. It's like, wait, that's the same one like the 49ers play at that we had the Super Bowl. It doesn't look the same. That's why it is kind of hard to comprehend, but it looks beautiful.
3: It does. It looks gorgeous. And I'm going to have the same complaint everyone has about soccer. The stoppage time and the extra time being added.
4: Yeah, I know.
3: Just on a society level, we've reached a point where we have the technology to be able to stop clocks. The fact that this sport still goes, no, but back in the day, we couldn't stop the clock, so we're just going to add up what the ref thinks is the time we missed because of all these certain events happening. We're just going to tack it on at the end, at the ref's volition of when this thing's going to end. It's like, hold on. We have the ability to do it. Why wouldn't we do it? We use virtual reality to assess where certain calls are, and we go to this review system that is super advanced, but we're still just going off the whim of a ref. It is freaking wild.
4: I would agree. As we are hitting a hydration break, still nil-nil. I don't know. How are you feeling about your bets? Do you think we're on the right side of this? Is it too early to tell anything? What would be your takeaways here 20-something minutes in?
3: All right. Right now, the U.S. is minus 205. It just went up to minus 230. The draw is 3-1. Bosnia is 8-1. I think because a lot of us who bet in other sports, whether it be basketball or it's football, where the pacing really sets what the algorithm is going to be for the sports book for the total, I think normally our inclination would be go under 2.5 right now at minus 142. That thing just got juiced up from minus 132. But I don't think the over is out of the question here. What I'm noticing watching soccer, again, very novice here, there's a lot of action late. And this is a knockout stage where one of these teams is going to go home, which means to me more desperationly, more aggressivenessly. So if the U.S. has a 1-0 lead, you expect a lot out of Bosnia, which would still go under the total. But if Bosnia scores, then all of a sudden, if that works for them, it's a 1-1 game, and you have the U.S. on the attack trying to make up for that goal that they just lost. I just think every single scenario leads to a more aggressive end of the match, which is why right now I would lean over 2.5 at plus 124.
4: Okay. Yeah, makes sense. And, again, I think it's a situation where if they're tied, they become more conservative. And if somebody has a lead, that's when all hell can kind of break loose. Somewhat similar to basketball where, you know what, you're down 7 with a minute to left. That's when you get the fouling. That's where, you know, you get a lot of garbage points at the end, as opposed to the game is tied or one possession game, then possessions become slower and the clock can go pretty quickly. So should be fun. 0-0 so far. So this game will keep us entertained. What if this came down to penalty kicks? That would be fun. It would be stressful. It would be good for our bets, but it would be stressful.
3: Oh, it would be dramatic too. I mean, that's not the way that people thought we were going to win this thing, but I guess beggars can't be choosers when you're the U.S. and you haven't been in these situations before. Circus football contests.
4: Well, I have done both before. I have begged and chosen. So that's true. It can't be done.
3: Circus football contests are open. You don't have to live in Las Vegas to play. 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
3: Back at it on VSiN Primetime. I'm Dustin Sweetelson. He is Will Hill. You can follow us on X at Dustin Sweetelson at not the Will Hills. We'll take you through the night here on VSiN, the sports betting network. Looks like people wanted a penalty call just now in this U.S.-Bosnia match. I don't believe anything was enforced, though. As we approach the 30-minute mark, Will, we remain scoreless in this matchup in the knockout round. The U.S. minus 205, Bosnia 7-1. Draw is now, well, it's plus 275. Yep, it's staying at plus 275 at the 30-minute and 12-second mark.
4: What is, aside from the game for a second, what is the scene like at the book? You're at the Circa. Is it packed? Are people rowdy? I know Matt was doing the show last night saying, man, it's packed here. And, you know, I obviously can't hear what's going on, but anytime Mexico shot or scored and they won 2-0, he said it was an eruption. Is it the same vibe there? What's a little report there from the book?
3: It is pretty packed. Now, the part where there's no one sitting right next to me, those white kind of cards on there, those are reserve seats, so I think people paid for them and maybe aren't sitting in them, or they're selling them or something. But either way, it's standing room in the back. There's a ton of people here. The atmosphere is crazy, as it looks like the U.S. is on the board. 1-0. The Americans punch one in at 31 on the dot, I think, was the time. Are they going to review it? Are they waving anything? Oh, no, they took it off the board. Oh, no. Oh, no, that's not what we like to see. Offsides. I'm also learning in soccer that offsides is like holding. You can call it on any play.
4: Yeah.
3: That's what it's become.
4: Somebody, yeah. I got to find the tweet. I think it was Cousin Sal. He said, "Exciting offsides is easy to explain. Anytime something exciting happens, it's offsides."
3: You know what? There's
4: more. It is funny. There is the same thought, like, you know, that delayed gratification you have to have as a football fan or a football bettor when your team scores a touchdown, where you can't just jump around and get excited right away. There has to be, all right, is there a flag? Is there a flag? There is that same sort of feeling with us soccer, but still nil-nil. That's good for our draw. That hurts, you know, if you have the U.S. So close, but no cigar here, as we are still scoreless just about 32 minutes into the game here.
3: Yeah, let's see. Maybe there's an emotional letdown and Bosnia can take advantage on the other end. The match, though, in the last few minutes has been played in their territory somewhat by design, but also some pretty aggressive moves by the U.S. to get some offensive opportunities. And Bosnia is unable to really clear it ultimately out of their end over and over again, which gives the U.S., I'll use a football term, good field position here to make something happen on the attack.
4: Yeah, and just update the lines to advance. USA minus 525, Bosnia plus 375. 90-minute line, U.S. down to minus 200, draw plus 275. Bosnia, that's still pretty juicy, plus 750. Over under 2.5, the over, you're getting some plus money at plus 137. Under 2.5, minus 165. Ooh. Those are your updated lines here about 33 minutes into the game, Dustin. If you had no bets, if you had nothing coming in, and you're just recommending something live, what is the best bet of everything I just read? What is the best bet right now?
3: U.S. minus $2. I mean, that's...
4: You think so?
3: It's getting pretty short. Now, that's on the 90-minute line, right? So you're not going to win if we go to a shootout. But I do think they will find a way late to do something. As Let's think about it from this scenario. Let's say it remains scoreless. We're 0-0 late in the match, and Bosnia's just waiting it out.
5: Yeah.
3: Bosnia doesn't have the offense to do anything, so they're just going to sit back, park the bus. They're going to try and defend their territory and ensure that the U.S. can't get good looks at their net. So because of that, it's going to be played on their end, and if the U.S. can show that they have more options offensively, they might be able to punch one in just because it could be an overwhelming amount of opportunities on that side of the field.
4: Okay, so you would go right now U.S. to win in regulation, U.S. on the three-way line, and you would lay the $2. If you had any bet, that's what you would do?
3: Yeah, that's what I think I would do. I mean, I don't love doing that, okay. but that's what I think about. I'd also think about, just because to be contrarian, over 2.5 plus 133, I still think we're going to get goals. And I think Bosnia is going to get one, which means we need two from the Americans, and that kind of coincides with what I just said, as I do think the U.S. and their offensive attack can do something here if the match is played on Bosnia's side of the pitch. I mean, easier said than done, but over 2.5 at plus 134, that is awfully juicy.
4: I still like the draw plus 300.
3: Both teams to score 90 minutes is plus 180.
4: Yeah.
3: I think at this point, though, I touched on it when we were previewing the match. The longer it's scoreless, the more nerves build up for the Americans, the more I think Bosnia does have a chance to capitalize just because we're in uncharted waters and we start playing Bosnia style here. So Bosnia is on the attack offensively, but you can tell why this team really hasn't had a lot of onslaught on net is like they get past midfield. They don't really have a good plan offensively. That's what jumps out to me as an attempt for a header. And our goalie jumps out and makes a stop there. That's Matt Friis. Everyone knows Matt Friis, our goaltender, with the big play.
4: Correct score, 90-minute market here. 0-0, it's plus 650. U.S. to win 1-0, plus 320. Bosnia to win 1-0, plus 1,600. 1-1, plus 700. U.S. 2-0, plus 450. Bosnia 2-0, plus 7,500. I don't know. Any other scores come to mind? Any of those scores sound appetizing to you in terms of, hey, I want to bet a little to win a lot. I just want something to root for. I want to bet the correct score. What would you do with that market, if anything?
3: U.S. 2-1, what would that pay out?
4: 8-1.
3: Yeah, that would be the one that jumps out to me. U.S. 2-1. I'll be consistent here. I don't want to say I think both teams can score and that I think the over's in play and then give you a 1-0 score on the other end. That's not consistent.
4: Right.
3: I do think that once the U.S. breaks through, though, they might score two or three. Hopefully it's just two. And then Bosnia, you need them just to punch one in. Who knows what happens late in this match. As we're at the 36 mark, and we are scoreless in Santa Clara in the World Cup, U.S. and Bosnia. And your money line right now is the U.S. minus 220. Bosnia is 8-1, and draw is down to plus 285. Wow, that is quite some movement. We took 4-1 beforehand. And right now I feel pretty good, although the U.S. is getting, like, second-chance efforts. They're putting shots towards the net, and then they're getting opportunities off rebounds and taking the ball back from Bosnia. I'm a bit concerned on my Bosnia over a half-goal bet. I will admit that right now.
4: Yeah, and look, feeling pretty good here. We got draw, got Bosnia plus 1.5. So you can only feel so good at soccer. You have to hold your breath, you know, basically the entire time until the match is over. But so far, so good. And look, I'd like the U.S. to advance, obviously. Good for business. I'm an American, rooting for the U.S., but we are, yes, red, white, and blue, but we're all about the green here. And I did think there was some Bosnia value here. Have you kept an eye on baseball? Anything we should keep an eye on baseball here?
3: Well, a bet that I'm sweating out, which I need because I'm 0-2 on the day. Seth Lugo over 15.5 outs recorded. I need him to get an out into the sixth. He's in the fifth with two outs, a 1-1 count on Junior Caminero and a runner on first base. That is a bit concerning for my play, although he's doing what he did last go-around. As Caminero hit his 24th homer of the year in his first at-bat, and it looks like a bevy of breaking pitches coming his way. As I need Lugo to induce a ground-out or get a strikeout here and get out of this inning because it's 65 pitches, he is trending in the right direction to go over my 15.5 outs recorded, and Caminero fouls one away for the second strike in the count. So that is one thing I am currently sweating out. The Twins with a 2-1 lead on Houston after Josh Bell hit a two-run home run in the top of the first, Will. Coming back the other way, it is Houston tacking on a run, And how did they score? I'm trying to see. I don't see a run driven in by anybody, but Altuve did score a run. Alvarez has a hit, your MVP favorite. And it's 2-1 Minnesota as we are in the second inning right now. Emi versus Bradley.
4: Yeah, and Caminero strikes out. Same as last time, Dustin, where Lugo says, you know, I'm not going to give in. If you're going to hit stuff in the dirt, or you're going to hit stuff off the plate, God bless you, but I'm not going to just, you know, pepper you with stuff middle of the plate. I'm going to basically let you get yourself out. So I wonder if there's an adjustment pitching to Caminero. I mean, hell, how do you see what this guy's done the last week and really throw him strikes? Just say, you know what, throw the ball in the dirt. I'll throw the ball, you know, neck high, but I'm not going to give you strikes to hit. And we've seen Lugo, he challenged him the first pitch. Everything after that, Dustin, all four pitches after that, all out of the zone, and Caminero strikes out, breaking ball in the dirt. So I would expect more of that going forward here. Pitchers just saying, you know what, get yourself out. I'm not giving you anything good to hit. And Caminero, you made the point before, and it's a good one. As hot as he's been, maybe you take advantage of that aggressiveness. He goes up there, feel like he can hit anything, and you can't just continue to give into him and let him hit the ball out of the ballpark.
3: Would love to see the Rays be a buyer at the deadline. Maybe add some protection. It doesn't have to be a superstar, just a legitimate major league bat in the middle of the order there to make sure that your guy sees plenty of fastballs. An update in Philadelphia. We haven't hit this game in a minute. The Phillies are up 8-4 on the Pirates. We both lost our first five unders. But yep. Trey Turner homers for the third consecutive game. Brandon Marsh has homered as well, his 15th of the season. And that's how we got to 8-4 as we're in the sixth inning. Phillies are big favorites. If you believe the Pirates come back, it's 9-1. 15.5 is your in-game total with three innings to play. That is an intriguing number. So we'll take you through all the live baseball action. We'll go to Atlanta. We'll go to Milwaukee as there's been scoring early on there with the Brewers and the Reds. All of that and more coming your way on VSiN Primetime.
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3: Go! Estados Unidos! The Americans on the board first! We have a goal in this matchup in the World Cup as the sportsbook goes wild here at Circa in downtown Las Vegas. I'm Dustin Sweetelson. That's Will Hill. Let's watch how this thing went down. Ooh, a nice little setup, although bit of a clunker off a Bosnian defender turned around right onto the foot of Balogun. I believe it's how you say it. Balogun. Correct me if I'm wrong. And he was the favorite to be the first goal scorer or to get a goal, I should say, in this match. As that gets home at minus 115, Balogun for the Americans puts us on the board. And just like that, the 45-minute mark, the Americans with a lead against Bosnia, Will.
4: Yeah, we were looking at the possibility of a 0-0 going into the half, but that is not the case. U.S. had one wiped off maybe 15 minutes ago with an offside, but they are on the board now.
3: Same player, by the way, with that goal that was taken off the board.
4: Just looking at the updated line, man, now to advance. U.S. minus, what is that, 10,000? Bosnia plus 12-1. Boy, that's a nice split if you're the books. Now it's U.S. minus 6,000. That was just a crazy number. Bosnia 13-1 to advance. The three-way money line, U.S. minus 800. Draw up to plus 650. So much for our value. Bosnia 35-1 to win on the three-way line in 90 minutes. So U.S. strikes first. What was the eruption like at the sports book?
3: Pretty good pop, man. Pretty good pop as we get on the board. However, we do have a player down. Looks like it's Tyler Adams is injured. I mean, I hate to be like skeptical every time this happens in a soccer match, but unfortunately, like I go into this now going, all right, how hurt is he? Like, unless he's crying and like, punching the ground, I'm going to assume he's okay. I mean, maybe I'm being, you know, a little heartless here, but there is a player down for Team USA at the 46-minute mark in this matchup. They lead 1-0. But the sportsbook was popping, man. People were fired. I think they were fired up for that. It wasn't the Cody Clemens solo home run from Minnesota. Maybe it wasn't a solo home run. But the Twinkies now have 5 runs against Emi in the second inning. 5-1 Minnesota with the lead.
4: I'm watching the replay because I had flipped to baseball for a second. Was that not a pretty soft goal Bosnia let in? That looked like it was pretty stoppable.
3: Well,
4: right?
3: it was kind of clunky because the defender was turned around and it went off his foot. And all of a sudden, Balogun looks down and the ball's just on his foot and he punches it in.
4: I would have stopped that. That's all I'm going to say. I would have stopped that.
3: I believe you. I mean, you're a tall guy, too. You can cover a lot of ground in the net. I totally buy that. So, all right, the U.S.
4: Have you heard Humans? Humans says if you gave him 10 penalty kicks, I forget the number. I'll have to ask him. I think he said he could make 5. Then he gets 5? He's just perplexed that these guys miss penalty kicks.
3: Yeah, but like, no offense to Humans, but offense to he also thinks he knows more than every GM and coach with every decision that they make as well. So I'm sure it makes sense that he thinks that he can nail 5 penalty kicks. That's an insane number. Humans is old.
4: Might have been 4, but he's just, the point is he is very disappointed, perplexed at the lack of efficiency when these guys have penalty kicks. And he thought if he practiced, he'd be more efficient than some of these guys.
3: Humans is an old man. Is he thinking he's in his 20s? Like, are we going back in time here? Are we hopping in a DeLorean? He's going to kick five against the goalie? Here's what people don't understand. There's many variables at play. There is another person who's trying to defend your shot in the goalie. There's also two posts and a crossbar. You're not that efficient of a kicker to really put it in a spot like with precise accuracy to just knock it in over and over again. And here's the third element. You're not used to kicking a soccer ball, okay? So there's a lot at play here. If you gave me 10, I would be thrilled if I punched one or two in. Two would probably be the max.
4: Yeah, I don't have a lot of confidence in my own ability to do it. Now, maybe if I practice, I get a little better, but I don't know. I've heard people say, you know, why not just kick it right down the middle? I feel like these goalies, if one of us were to do it, they would read like our body language. And there would be some sort of cue, some sort of tip-off that we're going to kick it to the right or left, and they would stop us cold. So I don't have visions of grandeur when it comes to that.
3: Yeah, dude, you're going to catch them with the element of surprise.

0: their home turf. So I think you get something out of Bosnia. This is how I needed it to play out, by the way. The U.S. has scored now first in all of their matches. I needed them to score first because I needed an ultra-aggressive Bosnian group to try to get one in the net here. That's why I bet over a half a goal. So we'll see if I'm right. But thus far, I'm not really inspired by the Bosnian offense.
1: Yeah, and it looks like we'll probably go to the half here. 1-0 with the U.S. leading. I wouldn't expect another goal before the half, but a good start for the U.S. and halfway to advancing here. And just look, the more they advance, the more they play, the more juice we're going to have. And, you know, I'm sure it's a catch 22 for the sports books where, and there's so much handle on the U.S. and in moneyline parlays. But on the same token, you know what? That keeps people interested. It keeps them reinvesting in not only the other U.S. matches, but other matches, just more general interest in the tournament.
0: VSiN Primetime, I'm Dustin Sweetelson. That's Will Hill. Appreciate you making us part of your night, however you may be tuning in. SiriusXM Channel 158, YouTube TV, the VSiN Watch app, and radio affiliates across the United States. God bless America. Coming up in 9 minutes, we'll get the reaction to the Jaylen Brown trade from Boston to Philadelphia. Amin Alhassan's going to join us, SiriusXM NBA Radio, former NBA executive. He'll give his thoughts on how this shifts things in the Eastern Conference. But right now, I want to take a look at the baseball scores currently in action, Will. Sixth inning still. Philadelphia leads the Pirates 8-4. Why are we still in the sixth? Looks like a runner on first for Pittsburgh. So maybe we're not done here as Turner's gone deep, Marsh has gone yard, and Paul Skene's pitching line, 4 innings, 7 earned, 5 strikeouts, 2 home runs allowed on 81 pitches for the Buccos ace.
1: And I will defend Skene's a little bit. Now, he gave up 2 homers. He's not blameless. He had base runners. That second inning where Philly plated, what did it end up being, 5 runs?
0: Yeah.
1: That could have easily been a zero because with 2 strikes, Henry Davis, the catcher, who just lost a challenge, 2 strikes, it should have been strike 3. He doesn't challenge that one. That guy walks. Next batter, ground ball to third baseman throws it away. It should have been 2 out, and then Skene's is 1 batter away from getting out of the inning, and if it stays the same, you know, the play goes to first. Maybe everything's different, but Skene's really should have been out of that inning. Granted, you don't have to have the ball leave the ballpark, but once again, that's been a theme for Skene's. It happened on opening day, and I saw it firsthand live, and not making excuses for him. You got to keep the ball in the yard, but that's a little bit of a misleading scoreline there for Skene's.
0: We do have a baseball game underway in Colorado, by the way. Second inning, Rockies with the early lead, 1-0 on the red-hot Miami Marlins. Total in the game is 11.5. That's your team that won the most games in the month of June. I threw up a couple plays that I liked in this one. I took these guys over hits, runs, and RBI. Heriberto Hernandez and Xavier Edwards. I also took a little bit on home run at +330 and 9-1 on Edwards there. They both hit lefties really well. It's Kyle Freeland on the bump for Colorado. And with that high total, I just need them to give one a surge and cash both of those bets for both of them. So that is what I did with that. Those picks up at VSiN.com/picks. I want to take some flyers on some late night action as we're going to be here sweating these things out for the next couple hours on VSiN Primetime. I want to remind you, 4th of July is right around the corner. 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They retreated back to their homeland. 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Speaking of that, Will, the English earlier today, on the back of their hero, Harry Kane, pull off a miraculous comeback win. It felt like the Tea Party all over again. Heavy favorites, 13-colony lead, end up losing the entire country, but England comes back against Congo, and they win 2-1.
1: Yeah, and the following game was good. Man, you can't write scripts much better than these games have been. A lot of late action. We got a comeback today in the second game, so Hopefully the U.S. game lives up to the hype here.

0: know people are just rooting for the U.S. to get through the next round and don't necessarily want the excitement or the drama, but it's been a tremendous World Cup, a lot of drama.
1: Yeah, do we get a blowout? Are we due for a blowout with the U.S., or does Bosnia make this thing interesting as we approach halftime in Santa Clara? Jaylen Brown, you are a 76er. Does that move the needle? We'll discuss next.
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8: 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I'm Dustin Sweetelson. Appreciate you making us part of your night, however you may be tuning in. 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We are at halftime in Santa Clara. USA with a 1-0 lead on Bosnia. We will guide you through the second half as they come back out here in a little bit. But it's been a busy time for the NBA. I think that's a reminder for everyone. People like to go, oh, it's July. What are you guys going to talk about? What do you mean we're going to talk about? No one realizes the NBA's best month is not the month of the championship. It's not the month of the beginning of the season. It's not the All-Star break. It's not draft night. No, no. It is now. This is when the NBA is at its best. It has overtaken the headlines, and every single day there's a new trade or development to talk about. To help us break it all down, we are going out to the Progressive Guest Line, welcoming in one of my favorites. He is Amin El-Hassan. You can check him out on SiriusXM NBA Radio, former NBA executive, and on X, at Darth Amin. So your level of surprise, Amin, earlier today when the trade goes down between Boston and Philadelphia, Jaylen Brown going from the Celtics to the Sixers, and Philadelphia sending back a bunch of picks, 2 firsts, 2 seconds, and the corpse of Paul George up to Boston. What's your takeaway of that deal?
9: Yeah, I mean, I don't know if surprise describes it. Obviously, ever since Boston missed out on Giannis Antetokounmpo, everyone's expectation was that, hey, I think Jaylen Brown might be on the move here. I think the surprise comes that we had never heard Philadelphia as a possible landing spot. And there's a couple of reasons for that. Obviously, Boston and Philly, they're in the same division. They're both teams that I believe are trying to compete for a championship. So you rarely see that kind of transaction happen. But the other thing is, you got to remember, Sixers have a new front office. Mike Gansey, the president of basketball operations. He comes here from Cleveland. So, you know, he's only been on the job for a few weeks now. This is a very bold, very aggressive move to really upgrade his roster, you know, in terms of player for player. Obviously, Jaylen Brown is younger and more productive than Paul George is at this stage of his career. They both make pretty much the same amount of money. The compensation, if you will, comes in the form of a lot of draft picks. So this is a very strong gamble by Mike Gamzy.
10: I mean, nobody seems to like this from a Boston perspective. The one thing I would say is, you know, Brad Stevens knows more basketball than 99.9% of people criticizing the trade. That being said, can you defend the trade? Is it as bad as it looks? And were you as surprised as anyone that the Sixers ended up being the team and for the return that it ended up being?
9: Yeah, I mean, here's the thing. A lot of people are being critical. Surprised, they're Celtics fans. And from a Celtics fan standpoint, we just traded a guy who was 2 years removed from being finals MVP in exchange for a player whose best days are behind him. There's nobody out there, Brad Stevens included, who's going to try to convince any of us that Paul George is as good as Jaylen Brown, let alone better, right? Or that Paul George improves this roster's chances of winning a championship more than having Jaylen Brown does. That's not the argument here. I don't think that the Celtics front office would make. I think the argument they'll make is we walked away with a nice cachet of picks and got a player who's productive. Not as good as the guy we gave up, but good enough to keep us in the hunt while we have these new assets to play with and to go out and go shopping and do some other things. Remember, one of the other things they went out and did was they agreed to terms with Mitchell Robinson at center. Which does two things. One, we know that this is a weakness for the Celtics at center. They've been looking for some help there. But second of all, it weakens an opponent, the champion New York Knicks. Well, Mitchell Robinson played a huge role for that team all season long, and especially in the finals. And they took him off the board for them while the Sixers kind of chipped in by taking Ariel Hudporty. So now the Knicks don't have really a whole great front line behind Karl Anthony Towns. So I think there's reasons to be optimistic about the deal in a big picture sense, but I can totally understand if you're a Celtics fan, there's no way you could tell me the team today, this roster today, is better than what they had when Jaylen Brown was there.
8: Amin El-Hassan is our guest, SiriusXM NBA radio host, at Darth Amin. You can find him over on X. How does Jaylen Brown fit with what Philadelphia is trying to do now? Because you put him alongside Edgecombe. They signed Dean Wade for some defense. There's still Embiid there when he's available. How do you think this all works for the Sixers?
9: Yeah, I think like the Sixers for the last couple of seasons have been, whether they admit it or not, have been trying to transition to a world where it's nice having Joel around. It's not necessary. Like, our world does not fall apart if Joel is not around, in essence. And Maxey was obviously the first revelation that allowed him to have that kind of bold step in that direction. And Edgecombe, you know, obviously a top three pick, but, you know, they had to have felt very emboldened by the season he had and the postseason he had. And so now you add in Jaylen Brown, and you can legitimately say, even if Joel Embiid wasn't on the team, that's a really good team. Maxey, Edgecombe, and Jaylen Brown, that's a pretty good 1-2-3 combo right there in whatever order you want to put them in. But now when Joel Embiid is healthy, and I know that's an if, but the difference is before we would say if Joel Embiid is healthy, and if he wasn't healthy, the season would be disastrous, like the season before they got Edgecombe. But now we can say if Joel Embiid is healthy, this team is incredibly talented, maybe one of the most talented in the East. But if he's not healthy, they're still up there. They're still one of the best teams in the East as well.
10: I mean, the last 3 years for the Celtics, 64 wins in a title, 61 wins, 56 wins. This is a team that, you know, wants to win a championship, is a contender. I don't know that they are anymore. That being said, is there a second move coming? Is there a trick up the sleeve here where they have something else in place to become a title contender? Because to me, with how good the East is now, they're maybe more closer to a play-in team than they are an actual title team. Well, give me your thoughts on that.
9: Yeah, no, I mean, you're right. The Eastern Conference has received several massive upgrades in the last 2 weeks. Giannis to the Miami Heat, Kawhi to the Toronto Raptors, and now Jaylen Brown going to the Sixers. And by the way, one of the quietest moves that a lot of people didn't really think twice about, but I really like Aaron Wiggins to the Atlanta Hawks. It makes them deeper and better. Meanwhile, the Charlotte Hornets, a lot of people are losing their minds when the LaMelo Ball got traded, but Wyatt has kept the Hornets are building a very deep roster over there and have made some really nice acquisitions. So when you look at the Eastern Conference, it is extremely competitive. And to say that the Celtics may be a playing team says more about, I think, the state of the conference than it does the state of the Celtics. Having said that, I would remind everybody, it's July 1st. Free agency literally started less than 24 hours ago. So we have to keep in mind, hey, not all the transactions are done. Not all the team building is done. And Boston and all these other teams, for that matter, still have opportunities to continue to add to their team.
8: Amin, earlier today in the Western Conference, the Lakers added Walker Kessler from the Jazz. They had to trade two unprotected first-rounders, two pick swaps. But they get a center to play with Luka in that pick-and-roll kind of game. They also add the center from Toronto, Mama Kushlashvili. Quentin Grimes joins the Lakers. Colin Sexton on the Lakers. LeBron's leaving, but how do you feel about some of the pieces they added earlier today?
9: Yeah, I think that highlights, you know, for a lot of people, how could they let LeBron walk? But in today's NBA and the way the salary cap is set up, sometimes I'd rather than spend $50 million or $60 million on one guy, I'd rather rake that up and get a bunch of dudes. And we've seen that across the league, how much more important depth is. The Knicks were going 10 and 11 deep when they're in their rotation in the finals. The Thunder are a deep team. The Spurs probably got done in by not having enough depth, and they're trying to address that right now. So when you look around, it really does seem like, hey, I'd rather have a lot of good players than really heavy, top-loaded my team with three great players, and then everybody else is kind of a take-them-or-leave-them kind of guy. So I think that's what the Lakers have done. They've taken the opportunity to have this financial flexibility and go out and be aggressive. Now, I don't mind paying Walker Kessler $35 million or, you know, $30-plus million a year. I think he is one of the premier centers in the tier right under the Jokic's and Embiid's of the world, right? When you get to the kind of like the hard hat lunch pail centers, him, Jared Allen, Jalen Duren, like those guys are all together. I think Walker Kessler is right there. But when you start talking about the draft pick compensation in order to get him, that is aggressive. That is an aggressive move. And you do that if you're Utah, you have the leverage to say he's a restricted free agent. You guys can, you know, offer him that, and I might just match it. So you got to make it worth my while to play ball on the sign and trade, and that's exactly what he did. But, you know, with the Lakers, you look at his roster, you're like, okay, I think this is a more complete team than they had a year ago. The problem is, do I think they're better than the Spurs or the Thunder or even the Nuggets? Not really. I think they're firmly behind the class of the conference. And we also have to see what happens with the Houston Rockets. You know, they went out and signed Marcus Smart and Bogdan Bogdanovic, and they get Fred VanVleet back. And that was their point guard, was their position of weakness last year because of that VanVleet injury. Now they've got three guys, VanVleet and the two signings, that kind of really shore up that position for them. You know, I just think that the Western Conference is incredibly tough. And, you know, with the Lakers, I like what they did, but I could also say, yeah, they may not be enough.
8: Totally fair. I kind of agree with you there. He's Amin Alhassan. You can hear him on SiriusXM NBA Radio and follow him on X at Darth Amin. Appreciate you doing this tonight, my friend. Enjoy the night.
9: No problem. Take it easy.
8: Awesome stuff from Amin.
11: Thanks,
8: yeah.
11: Amin.
8: I think the Walker Kessler thing, we can get into it a little bit later on in the show as we the second half is about to begin in Santa Clara with the U.S. leading Bosnia 1-0 in the World Cup. But Walker Kessler makes a lot of sense. It's just, you gave up a lot in order to get him there, and it feels like there are some comparable guys similar to his game. We will touch on that. We'll discuss the Jaylen Brown deal, sending him to the Sixers, plus guide you through the late-night baseball and World Cup action right here on VSiN Primetime.
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1: Second half underway in the World Cup. The Americans, Team USA, with a lead 1-0 on Bosnia in the round of 32. Winner of this match will go on and take on Belgium. Right now in the betting market, Will, the U.S. with their lead on the 90-minute line is minus 1,000. Bosnia is 30-1. Draw is 7.5-1. However, the total on the goals, you could have gotten plus money at the end of the last half on over 2.5. It's now minus 105 on over 2.5. As to start things out in the second half, the U.S. men's national team has been pretty aggressive. I don't know what laurels are, but I know this team is not resting on them. They're looking to add a second insurance goal early.
2: Yeah, and we'll do the exercise again. If you had to bet anything right now, what would you bet? As you mentioned, minus 5,000 to advance. Bosnia, 13-1 to advance. It's good to be a sports book, Dustin. Minus 5,000 on one hand, 13-1 on the other hand. Those numbers work when you're a bookmaker. But the money line, the three-way 90-minute USA, minus 1,000, as you mentioned, draw plus 750. Bosnia, 30-1. I would probably need more than that. I'll answer my own question before I get your thoughts. If I had nothing, draw plus 750. All you need is one goal, and then you're not in good shape, but you got a shot. Draw plus 750 looks a little long, but we'll see here. It feels like U.S. is going to figure out a way to advance. The line certainly suggests that with a 1-0 lead in the second half, and they were big favorites before the match. But I would probably look at draw plus 750. How about you? If you had to play anything, what would you play? I can also give you a total here, 2.5, and it's minus 124 to the under, slight plus money on the over. What you got?
1: I'm going to be stubborn. Both teams to score 2-1. I still think Bosnia is going to punch one in. Whether they tie it up or if it's a 2-0 game, they get one in. I still think, because there is no tomorrow, right? The old water boy, Dan Fouts, there's no tomorrow. You got to lay it all on the line. I think Bosnia does that, and they'll find a way to at least find the net once, even if it's just to save some face here.
2: Okay, and we are a few minutes into the second half, so we'll keep an eye on it and try to get some bets on. Where are you? Just big picture, pie in the sky, the farthest the U.S. can possibly go, best possible outcome is what, if you're going to dream the dream?
1: I think they might have one more win up their sleeve if they're lucky. They've got Belgium.
2: I've heard some people say semis. A lot of people say quarters. Semis, I mean, not that I'm the expert on it, but semis seems like would be ambitious. But I've heard people say semis. Quarters is a popular one.
1: Quarters feels right. Quarters feels right. But, I mean, Belgium's not going to be easy. This is a Belgium team that was everyone's darling just a few World Cups ago. I think it was, 2018, I want to say, somewhere in that range. Everyone loved this, and I know it's a very different roster, but it's still a program, right? You're looking at the program and how they churn out winners over and over again that have been in these situations before. And the U.S., really, I mean, we're in uncharted waters, and I hate to keep bringing that up and being a doubter, but I think expectations should be realistic. I know we all want to run with, the miracle on ice. This is not the miracle on ice. This is not that type of situation. We are still very much behind a lot of these other countries in terms of depth, in terms of defense, in terms of goalie play. And as you continue to trim the fat as we go along here, it's going to be harder and harder for this U.S. team to advance. It's a rounding success already in my eyes. If they take care of business, finish the job today, and even if they lose in the next round, I still think this is a World Cup that we've been waiting for. Because I feel like for a long time in our adulthood, it's been, no, this is the opportunity. Soccer's really going to take on in the United States if this team is good. I think they've done enough. I think people are going to care going forward.
2: What is, just to switch subjects for a minute, because I wanted to ask Amin, but we ran long. I didn't get a chance to ask him. Curious where he thought LeBron was going to go. Since you and I have not talked about that. We talked about the Jaylen Brown trade, talked about some other stuff. Where do you think LeBron ends up?
1: I placed a bet last week, and I understand the volatility of this team and people really hesitant to want to buy in, especially with the way the playoffs went last year. But I bet Cleveland to win the title 40-1 last week. I think there's something there. Where there's smoke, there's fire. The Golden State element fascinates me. I don't know if you win a championship, but I know that people on the East Coast are going to stay up late at night to watch that core play together, especially if LeBron's going for a super cheap deal where they can keep a lot of that team together. But I think Cleveland makes all the sense. They need someone to put them over the top. They really need him on a discount. I don't think they're going to have to trade a Jared Allen anymore if he's willing to do something really cheap, not motivated by money. It's all about the accolades and winning a championship. To me, the bookend story for LeBron, and remember, he wants the storyline, is he starts with Cleveland, he leaves, comes back, wins a title, he leaves, wins another title with Los Angeles, returns for one last title. And I think it would play out that way. I think the league, not that I'm a conspiracy theorist, but I think the league would make sure that that team is as relevant as long as humanly possible. So I took Cleveland 40-1. I think that's where he ends up.
2: If he goes there, you've got a good number.
1: If he doesn't...
2: Is that a title team, though?
1: No, but if...
2: LeBron, Harden, Mitchell, that's a good team.
1: But I also have 40-1 on a team that I think can be better than they were a year ago. I know we don't like James Harden. I understand he's a loser, but... In a really aggressive offseason, they have a lot of pieces to make another move or two here. So I don't think it's out of the question that Cleveland, even if they don't get LeBron, still has something else up their sleeve to put them over the top potentially.
2: Yeah, I mean, if you're not getting LeBron, who else could you get at this point that's going to move the needle? Because the East, like we're talking about with Amin, East has gotten better. Philly now with Jaylen Brown improved. Title team probably not, but improved. Miami gets Giannis, Kawhi goes to Toronto. We'll see if he can stay healthy. That's usually a good bet to say he can't stay healthy through 82 games plus the playoffs, but it's fun. NBA's got a little juice now. The offseason, unfortunately for them, is much better than the regular season, but this has been fun here. The sort of fantasy basketball aspect of this guy's on the move and that guy's getting traded. It's been fun to have these transactions in an otherwise dead period of the year.
1: It's VSiN Primetime. He's Will Hill. I'm Dustin Sweetelson. I have a developing situation for a bet. I'm on the Braves team total over 4.5. They have runners on first and second with one out. 4-1 Braves with the lead thanks to a sloppy inning from the Cards. But more importantly, I have Dom Smith over 1.5 hits, runs, RBI. Dom Smith to hit a homer at plus 680. He's at the plate, 2-0 count, two runners on. He should get a fastball here. This could help me win two of those three bets. So he gets a fastball, and he drives it into right field. That should plate a run. Now I need him to score a run. Is he out at home? They threw him out at home! No! Oh, that's a dagger! Oh, that would have given me over on the team total over 4.5, and it would have been a hit for Dom Smith. I think they might review it. Looked like the tag came up the line on the legs of the runner. Nope, they're not reviewing. Oh, that hurts. That hurts a lot.
2: That's a tough one. You're in the eighth inning, too. I already have a loser. I went first 5 over, 2.5 with the team total. Same thought process, Fade McGreevy, and the Cardinals pitcher is due for some regression. You get in this mode, though, Dustin. I'm sure you deal with the same thing handicapping baseball. You got a pitcher you want to fade. That's the easy part. The hard part is like executing what market. Do you bet over hits allowed? Do you bet under strikeouts allowed? Do you just bet the other team on the money line, like the Braves on the money line? You go first 5 money line. Do you go team total? You go first 5 team total. There are a dozen ways just to get at one aspect of a handicap. And this just it. We don't always pick the right one. So you could have the right idea of, hey, I want to fade this pitcher. I want to back this pitcher. Sometimes figure out which market and how to execute it can be very, very frustrating.
1: Yeah, I think that's the thing about baseball that drives me insane as well. It's like you can nail exactly what you think's going to happen to some degree, but place the wrong bet on it. As it looks like the Braves, Austin, was that Austin Riley? I think Austin Riley. We have a spotting, just drove in a run, so they do go over the team total. They lead the Cardinals 5-1 now. So I got one of them, but I really needed, if Dom Smith can score from second here, I will cash two of those three, and the last one that doesn't cash would be the plus 680 on a home run bet. But, I mean, that's a flyer on a long shot. Two outs for Atlanta in this inning right now, and they still have a runners on first and second. Mike Yastrzemski at the dish, and I don't even know the pitcher for St. Louis. Graceffo? I don't know how to say that. But either way, if Dom Smith can score a run, I'll get over the 1.5 hits, runs, and RBI, and that's a 1-1 count thanks to a ball. 4-0 is the score at Kauffman. Tampa Bay with the lead on the road at Kansas City. Junior Caminero went yard for the 24th time this season. He hit, I believe I wrote it down somewhere, I think it's like the 8th home run in 9 games, something like that. Either way, he's on a crazy tear. I'll just count it. Let me pull it up here. So Junior Caminero has hit a home run in going back. He had 3 on 625. He had 1 against Arizona on the 626, Another one the next game. The next game, the next game, the next. That's 8 home runs in his last 6 games. That's crazy. That's absolutely insane.
2: Yeah, and Minnesota up 5-1 over Houston. Tampa 4-0 over Kansas City. 2 games still to come here. Dodgers and A's. Dodgers scored a bunch of runs in that ballpark, as you'd expect. And San Francisco and Arizona coming up here in a little bit.
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1: Developing situation in the World Cup, U.S. and Bosnia. Americans with a 1-0 lead, 63-minute mark, round of 32. Did they just assess a red card to, I believe it's Balogun? I think they did. Oh, man. That's interesting. Interesting development here. Welcome back into VSiN Primetime. I'm Dustin Sweetelson. That is Will Hill. But that is, I'm trying to look, did he hook his arm or something like that? I know they're physical, both going for the ball. I'm going to use a football term, but feels like incidental contact in a contact sport. Am I crazy?
2: I am not going to be the judge and the jury in terms of soccer, administering the rules here, being a soccer ref. I will take your word for it.
1: He's off the pitch. He's been ejected. Hold on. What does that do to the betting market now? Because that's their best goal scorer. He scored the only goal in this game for the U.S. Betting market adjustment now to qualify U.S. is back down to -$9. It just went off the board. U.S. -450 on the money line, 90 minutes. Draw is back to +360, Will, and Bosnia is 20-1 because the U.S. is down to playing with 10 players the rest of the way, and we are just a few minutes into the second half.
2: What's the bet here? U.S. -340 on the three-way line. Draw is +340, and it's crazy. Down 1-0. We get a shorter number than we got pregame here. Bosnia 17-1 to win in the 90-minute line, the three-way line. To advance, U.S. -$8, Bosnia +550. You got to bet something. What are you betting here?
1: Draw. The Bosnians should be able to score a goal, and then, they're not a great attacking team. They do have an advantage of one extra player, obviously. But I do think that we're looking at Bosnia with an opportunity at the net. It stopped. I'm not going to take anything away from Freese. He was properly positioned. But somehow the Bosnian player turns to kick it at net, and it's right in the middle, right where our goalie Freese is standing. That could have been really dangerous as Bosnia has an advantage. Bosnia +1.5 is not playable. It's -330. You can't do anything there. Bosnia +0.5 is +265, but at that point you just take the draw, right? Take the draw at 4-1. I think draw at +330 is the way to go. Where would you look?
2: Draw. I'm a draw guy. As we're saying that, down to +320 now. I've done a lot of draws in this tournament, pretty much exclusively draws. Don't get too much involved in the money lines or the totals. A lot of it's draws, and +250, 3-1, you get some really nice plus prices. We've got some heartbreakers with some late goals and near misses, but draws have been pretty good to me. And I know if you're betting draws just blindly in this tournament, you're up a killing. I think 24, 25 units, depending on when and where you bet it. But draws have done very well, which makes sense. People want to root for their team, and they bet their team, whatever the case is, and they want to have something to root for. It's not always fun to root for a draw, which sometimes is what it gives it value. So hopefully if we get one more here. I've been rooting the whole time for a draw where U.S. advances. So we'll see here if Bosnia can get the equalizer.
1: Yep, this certainly makes things interesting and really dangerous position for the U.S. team. Confidence was so high, and I'm not a soccer expert, but let me text someone. I'm gonna text Patrick Maher. He's on the air right now.
2: Oh, what a name drop. What a name drop that was.
1: Well, I'm going to text him because we're both on the air at the same time. Need your analysis. See, this is what we do on live TV. Your analysis. Can't spell analysis.
2: This is great.
1: It's really good radio. Was that a legit penalty? And we'll see what he says. We'll see what he says there. That is where we go to.
2: That's a tease right there.
1: He is one of our lead soccer guys here on the network, and he loves the World Cup, so I'll get his thoughts here. I'm sure it's really good that I'm interrupting his show now, as I just interrupted our show, to send him the text message. But hey, why not do that? Why not have a little fun here as we're
2: anyone
1: both
2: else
1: live?
2: You want to text on the air? Any bills you have to pay? Anything else you want to take care of?
1: Well, I want to text the some of the guys in the Miami Marlins lineup as I bet on a couple of them to do some damage. They haven't, however, the Fish just played it a couple of runs here. We've got the Marlins with a two-run triple, and it's now 2-1 on top of Colorado at Coors Field. Looking at the in-game number, and we've got, let's see, pulling it up. Total's 10.5, down from the 11 it was pregame. I mean, there's two bullpens I don't mind fading here. Well, more Colorado than Miami. Colorado plus 201, minus 273 with the fish. But here come the Marlins. Staying hot potentially in Colorado, Will.
2: Yeah, so keep an eye on the baseball. Keep an eye on the soccer. The pitching duel between Skeens and Wheeler did not go as planned. I'm still bitter. A. Henry Davis did not challenge the strike three caller in the game that set up a five-run inning. And Chris Massaro, who's a professional bettor, listens to VSiN all the time. He confirmed something else I was thinking. That error that was made by the third baseman, the ball hits Baum on the throw, could have easily been interference. I said it at the time. Kelly didn't argue. Nobody challenged. And the next batter was a Trey Turner three-run home run. And that's five of the eight Philly runs, and you never know how differently the game would have gone had had that inning not unfolded the way it did. So Skeens pitching into tough luck. Now, look, it's on him. You got to keep the ball in the ballpark. He gave up a couple home runs. But looks like, is that Josh Bell who just went deep again?
1: Again?
2: Josh Bell, or they might be showing a replay. Now they're showing a replay. I hate when they do this.
1: Dude, I got
2: It's so hard on these live betting shows because you see him hit the ball out of the park. You see him running around the bases, and you react to it, but it's just a replay. So these networks got to get away from doing it. It's just misleading to the viewer.
1: I got caught. I think it was on Sunday. I was like, oh, is this no, it was Saturday. And Serrano was like, no, it's a replay. I'm like, oh, man, I know I'm getting old when I start falling for those okey-dokes. Yes. Next thing you know, I'm giving my bank account to some guy calling me from a call center over the phone, and my account's going to be drained. We have heard back from Patrick Maher as he's live on Mad Dog Sports Radio. Both him and his guests thought no, looked worse in slow motion, thought it was a harsh red card. So that's the official analysis from the soccer guy. Got to get the soccer guy opinion. As two football guys, I mean, everything looks pretty clean to us.
2: What does he bet again? I know you told me earlier that he's high in this U.S. team, but what do you remember what he bet?
1: Yeah, I believe he's on both teams to score. I think that was the way he liked it. So this actually helps that bet a lot, that Bosnia is going to be playing with a one-man advantage the rest of the way. Right now in the betting market, update on this line as it continues to fluctuate for those that missed it. The U.S. was just handed a red card, which forced them to eject their number one goal scorer, Balogun. I'm going to say it different every single time. But either way, he scored the only goal for the U.S. tonight. And since he had the red card, he has to leave the game. The U.S. doesn't get to replace him. They're going to play with 10 men. Bosnia has 11. We're at the 70-minute mark in this contest. The Americans are minus 290 favorites. I mean, this thing was really high early in this match. Bosnia's 15-1, and the draw is just under 3-1 at plus 295. Draw's looking better and better here, Will. But Bosnia's got to do their part. They have to punch one
2: gotta
1: in the
2: get
1: net.
2: One in.
1: Yeah, so we'll see
2: gotta
1: if they're
2: get
1: capable.
2: One in.
1: We will see if they're
2: all
1: capable.
2: All right, Bosnia team total over a half a goal is plus 147. I know you're already invested. Let's just say you're not.
1: It.
2: You've got no bets. Would you jump in on that, or you just say, you know what? If Bosnia is going to score, don't I just take a shot on the draw plus 295, or is that getting too cute?
1: No, I think you go over on the goal. Like the plus money on the goal, they have an advantage. There's still a world where the U.S. can score with 10. I mean, they've got a better offensive onslaught in theory, but I guess that's when you're thinking about them being at full strength with one of their best goal scorers. So I still think Bosnia is the look at over a half a goal, but they got to start putting shots on net. It feels like since that red card, there may be only one, two shots in the direction of the goal. Like that is a bit concerning for that play right now, but this game that was built up with all the intrigue, with the U.S. soccer team where it is as a program, winning two World Cup matches, the loss to Turkey, not really a huge deal when you factor in there was nothing on the line. They played their backups. But to advance for the first time since I believe it was, 0-2 to the round of 16 and in the next round, there's so much on the line for them. Being down a player, this is not going to be easy the rest of the way.
2: And that draw is just lingering around that 3-1 mark, and it keeps dropping. It's interesting. Time keeps coming off the clock, but the price on draw keeps plummeting, which is interesting, which I guess it's the book telling you, hey, if they're going to score, it's likely to be 1-1, and we head for penalty kicks. But we'll see here. Gut feeling, do you think Bosnia puts one in?
1: I do think they put one in. I mean, it's just eventually the game, like, one, these players are going to be tired. I also hate that soccer, there's rules on how many substitutions you can make. That is ridiculous, but I guess it's the rules. I think these guys are going to be tired at the end. Don't you love it? All of us watching soccer like closely for the first time, we're like, look, I know the sport's been around forever.
2: But yes.
1: You got to, it's not how do you fix Major League Baseball like we have every single season here in America. It's like, leave it alone. It is what it is. You guys don't know what you're seeing. But either way, Bosnia with a really good opportunity right now, deep into American territory, and the U.S. defense able to give it a, knock it away, but Bosnia retains possession. So I feel like we're going to have to rely on our defense and our goalkeeping, and I said that at the start of the show. That is the weakness of this squad, so that is a bit concerning. What's not concerning is an awesome deal we have for you over at VSiN.com. 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
1: Oh, the Americans offsides on a potential insurance goal right as we return from break. Welcome back into VSiN Primetime. I'm Dustin Sweetelson. He is Will Hill. We've got some drama in the World Cup, and we're guiding you through it here on VSiN, the sports betting network. The USA men's national team leads Bosnia in the 79-minute mark, 1-0. Problem is they're down to 10 players. A red card suffered by Balogun, which also leads to a potential suspension. Should they advance to take on Belgium in the next round? And he is one of their elite goal scorers here, but he's been ejected from the game following a red card. It's 1-0 USA. They're playing 10-on-11 the rest of the way. They're -330 favorites. Bosnia is 25-1, and a draw is 3-1 right now, Will. But did you see that goal where it looked like Pulisic was pretty far off sides, but trying to argue that he wasn't?
2: Yeah, another false alarm there. The U.S. coach is losing his mind. And just scanning through Twitter, which is always a pretty honest and sane place, but all kidding aside, there seems to be consensus that the red card was anywhere between a bad call and a disastrous call. I've seen people compare it to the Hail Mary. Remember the Seahawks-Packers Hail Mary interception / touchdown back on Monday Night Football when we had the replacement ref. So people seem to be in agreement that was an egregious call. Now, it's mostly U.S. people, U.S. fans, but I get the sense you have the same feeling here that most people are in agreement that was a very shaky, if not just an outright bad call to issue the red card.
1: What happened to home cooking? What happened to home field advantage? This game is being played on American soil. We're getting a whistle like that. I'll tell you this. Roger Goodell would never allow that to happen in his league. I know that much. I know home field advantage means something in the National Football League, not so much when it comes to the world soccer. As I'm looking up right now, and it looks like the U.S. has a chance at a penalty kick there just outside of the box. So another opportunity for them. We're at the 80-minute mark. They're playing 10-on-11. Huge chance here for them to potentially punch in an insurance goal, which they're -525 right now on the 90-minute money line. Draw is 3.5-1. Bosnia, 28-1.
2: Yeah, draw now +390. U.S. down to -450. U.S. -800 to advance. Bosnia +50. I'm losing confidence. I'm sitting here, Bosnia +1.5 in the draw. I'm getting the sense here that I'll be lucky to get one of these.
1: Yeah,
2: I'm worried more U.S. is going to score than Bosnia. What's your gut sense tell you here?
1: Well,
2: the rest of the game is we're 81 minutes in.
1: Well, real quick, the coach we saw yelling on the sidelines a moment ago, that was not the U.S. That was Bosnian's head coach. And that's because it's because of this call. It was a yellow card. Well, I actually know what Pochettino looks like. It's really weird. We get it in on the penalty shot. It's in. Was that Adams who scored that one? 2-0 USA with the lead. 81-40 mark of this contest. The Americans with that insurance goal down a player. You know what? It's just like all the world wars. When our backs are against the wall, you know who comes through? The star-spangled red, white, and blue. The Americans with a second goal. That is massive, Will.
2: And that is a tough, tough beat, assuming the score holds here on +1.5. The +1.5 was -400 when, it's 1-0 and you're sitting there playing 11-on-10. So it looks like the U.S. is going to advance. But, man, that's a tough one to swallow there with the +1.5.
1: Jeez. Wait, was that number 17 who scored? Was that Malik Tillman? Because Malik Tillman to score in this one was 3-1. He was pretty far down the board. Yeah, it was. Tillman. Wow, that's a nice little hit if anyone cashed that. 3-1 for him to score. Tillman punches one in, and USA with the lead. Now, I feel good about my Bosnia bet. I know we're losing time, but you have to imagine U.S. is way less aggressive. They want to sit back defensively, and they're going to let Bosnia take their shots on net, and hopefully with all their men back there, 10 of them right now, they'll be able to stop them from scoring, but it could just be a numbers game, shout out to Gil and Kelly, where they're able just to get so many shots on net that one eventually cracks through. So I kind of like where I'm at with my Bosnia play on over a half a goal, Will.
2: I think we're at the point, not to jinx anything, we can start to at least discuss this. What would a potential U.S.-Belgium line look like?
1: Ooh, you know what? Better than me think about that because I don't have a clue. I'm going to check FanDuel, who normally has these things up from time to time. So I'm going to go to the soccer section, see if that's available here, and see live upcoming. No, let's see. Live upcoming, U.S.-Bosnian.

0: score a goal. I'm pretty blown away as someone who was very skeptical of this group living up to the expectations, and they've not just lived up, they've actually exceeded them. I thought this was going to be another spot, Will, where everyone hypes up the soccer team and they fall short, and then we leave this thing disappointed. It is officially declared by me a rounding success. Rousing success. The World Cup for Team USA.
1: I'm sure that makes them very happy.
0: Well, they should. That was their goal. Sorry, Scola. Scola underscore 10. That was not a penalty shot. It was a free kick. Bosch in Chicago. Second goal, not from a penalty shot kick. It was a free kick. My apologies.
1: There you go.
0: Terminology still new to me, even though I played soccer when I was like 12 years old. But I just haven't played in a long time, so I don't know all the rules. I appreciate you correcting me. Either way, the Americans are winning. That's all that matters. That unites us all, even though people hate me on Twitter right now.
1: All right. You think we get you get the sense here we're getting another goal from in this match one way or another?
0: Yeah, but I've been wrong every step of the way, so why would you listen to me at this point?
1: No, so, I think you had a U.S. What did you have, a U.S. 3-1 kind of goal?
0: No, you asked me. You threw that out there. I said I would think about a U.S. 3-1 score. But my favorite play was the one that I officially bet, which was Bosnia plus a half goal. And I need them to start putting the ball on net, please. Like, please, come on.
1: 86 minutes now, and pretty much everything. I mean, to advance, Bosnia 55-1. Draw 25-1, Bosnia 50-1, like I mentioned, and you can't even bet the U.S. here. I'm looking at the total, DraftKings. Over 2.5 plus 190. Is that enough for you here with at the 86-minute mark, figuring, you know what, desperation is going to set in. Is plus 190 enough to pull the trigger on another goal?
0: I just think we're running out of time. Although I will say this,
1: right.
0: It does feel like there's going to be a lot of extra time. There was a couple injuries that – it feels like it went on a long time with guys laying on the pitch. So I do think we'd be looking at a good chunk of extra time here for Bosnia to score. And at that point, if you're the U.S., I just think you call the dogs off and you play a super conservative approach, although they're starting to be pretty conservative. Bosnia's best shot on net in the last couple minutes was a block off of a U.S. player's chest that went towards the goal, and our goalie had to dive and save it.
1: Yeah, and as we say that, over 2.5 goes up to plus 209, and Bosnia still 55-1 to advance, 25-1 on the draw. So, I don't know, probably ends 2-0, but I haven't had a good feel for this game. And just, man, tough one here to lose on Bosnia plus a goal and a half. Felt like it was the right side, but
0: yeah,
1: get them next time, I guess. Jeez.
0: Well, losing it the way you lost it, because it was setting up nicely with the U.S. down a player, you're like, okay, cool. That means Bosnia should be able to punch one through. No, it's the opposite. They get a yellow card, and the U.S. strikes and scores a goal on the free kick. We all know it's a free kick. It's not a penalty kick. Duh, everyone knows that. Pulisic is being substituted for, and the U.S. has three subs remaining. It's pretty big contrast. Pulisic is, I think it's called a kit, the jersey they wear, the kit. It was soaking wet with sweat. The guy who came on, it doesn't look like he's done anything on game. His shirt is completely dry. So should have some fresh legs out there for the U.S. here, which they're going to need. Down a player, but time is not on the Bosnian side, man. That is not on their side. So we will keep you updated on that. We've got baseball going on as well. We do have action underway. San Francisco at the Diamondbacks. They're scoreless in the second inning. The Dodgers and the A's. Not really a sexy pitching matchup. Dodgers going with an opener, which you kind of feel like a team with that payroll. They're not supposed to go with openers. They're minus 167 favorites in the first. The A's are plus $1.28 with JT Ginn on the bump. I thought about going over that total. It's right now 10.5, and it's juiced at minus 135. Did you think about doing anything with the two late games currently in action?
1: Hard to handicap with the Dodgers pitching situation. I passed both games. Dodgers scored a bunch of runs in that ballpark. I like Ginn, but pitching in that ballpark is obviously not the best friend of a pitcher.
0: All right. We've got the soccer to sweat out. U.S. looks pretty good. We're just awaiting maybe a goal from Bosnia, although a shutout might be the statement the Americans are looking for at this stage of the game. But a huge trade went down in the NBA. Jaylen Brown, you are a 76er. What does it mean for the Eastern Conference? We'll break it down next.
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1: A lot of guys that lift weights, right? 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
1: 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I didn't even shave my ankles at OU when they said, no pre-wrap for freshmen. We go straight tape to the skin. I said, I'm a man. And I spent about 30 minutes after practice in the shower thinking, oh, this hurts. But no one saw me.
0: The Franchise Players with Kelly Gregg and Jerry Ramsey on 107.7 The Franchise.
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2: Dustin Sweetelson alongside Will Hill. 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It's VSiN, the sports betting network. The month of July, Will, that is where the NBA owns the headlines. We think about the NFL being a year-round sport at this point in time, but it's almost like they back off right before training camp and everyone's reporting as we get ready for football season, and they just give way and the NBA takes over. The drama's been crazy to start things out. It feels like the first big move was the LaMelo Ball trade from Charlotte to Minnesota, and since then, it seems like all of these teams are being ultra-aggressive, and the most recent addition of that is what went down earlier as Jaylen Brown has been traded from the Boston Celtics to the Philadelphia 76ers. In the deal, Philadelphia acquires Brown to be their new wing. Boston gets Paul George, 2 first-rounders, and 2 second-rounders. We'll get to the Philly perspective in just a moment because it's clear that they're all in on this year, trying to capitalize and hoping that maybe Joel Embiid can be healthy enough for an Eastern Conference Finals run. But from a Boston perspective, if you're a fan of the Celtics and 10 days ago you're dreaming about Giannis putting on a Celtics uniform and now you're settling for an old Paul George and not much else to show for it this year, how are you feeling if you're a Boston Celtic fan today?
19: Yeah, not great. It's a good point. And not just that of, hey, we're hoping to get Giannis. It's the idea from a lot of Celtics fans, oh, I don't want to do the deal. Giannis is hurt a lot. He's older. Brown is, you know, Brown's just as good. There was a lot of that where I'm not throwing in this, I'm not throwing in that. Some of it was fair. Giannis is older. Giannis has been hurt a lot. But if you knew this was going to be the ultimate outcome here, the ultimate destination for what your team is going to look like, and there's still time, there's still maybe a pivot from Brad Stevens, man, you would have thrown in those extra picks. You would have thrown in the Hugo Gonzalez of the world until the cows come home, and you would have gotten Giannis, because this, at least on the surface, if there's not another move coming, is a terrible trade. It's not, you know, a hot take. It's pretty much the consensus. And I understand Brad Stevens knows 99% of the people that are criticizing this trade, but what a disaster. Paul George is old. He's hurt a lot, played pretty well in the playoffs when he had some time off, but Brown is better. Brown is younger. The picks I don't really care about because the Sixers have a good young team now. Brown, Maxey, Edgecombe, whatever you get out of Embiid, I think is kind of a bonus. You can't really count on that. I don't understand it from Boston's perspective. I think it's a home run for Philly's perspective from a betting just you know, market 100-1. The Sixers were the longest shot on the board to acquire Brown. So this one came out of nowhere. I can't understand it from Boston. And before I throw it back to you, just think about this. Late April, Boston is a huge series favorite round one against Philly. They're up 3-1, and they're up 13 in game five at home. They lose game five. They lose the series. And a few months later, Brown is playing for the Sixers. What a wild swing this few months has been. Just a stunning trade and a stunning return here. Not quite Luka level, but just a really, really underwhelming trade here from Boston's perspective.
2: The Celtics go, Will, from 7-1 to around 10-11-1 to win the title. You can't bet that thinking this roster is going to be there. This roster is constructed right now. We're talking about Mitchell Robinson, who has no offensive game. Tatum, we don't know what he looks like health-wise. Paul George, when he's not getting suspended, he tends to get injured a lot, and he's getting up there in age. Baylor Shireman, Derek White, you have Peyton Pritchard, Sam Hauser, and an old Mike Conley. How is this team on the betting board right now, 11-1?
19: They're much closer to me to a playing team than a title team.
2: 100%. Absolutely. Now, from the Philadelphia perspective, their betting odds to win the title from 71 down to 40-1. And that feels apropos for Philadelphia to make a move like that. And now I'm looking at another book. They're down to 22-1 at DraftKings. So there's been a little bit more movement on Philadelphia following this addition. They're going to throw out a starting lineup when he's healthy, Joel Embiid, alongside Dean Wade, who they just added, gives them a lot of defense, a guy who can defend another team's top wing, Jaylen Brown, VJ Edgecombe, who looked really good his rookie year, and then Tyrese Maxey, who's proven he's a stud. It's an interesting lineup, but from a X's and O's standpoint, I'm curious how Jaylen Brown fits in, because he's coming off his best season with the Celtics, Will, where he got a ton of volume. Do you anticipate him getting a ton of volume when Maxey's ball dominant and Embiid needs the ball in his hands to do his work? I'm not sure Jaylen Brown is going to be the number one he thinks he's going to be going to Philadelphia.
19: No, Maxey's a tremendous scorer. That's a good team. Maxey, Edgecombe, Brown, it's a young core. It's a good core. I mean, it's not a title team, but and if you're only judging the trade through the prism of, well, does this make you a title team? And if the answer is no, it's a bad trade. You can't think like that. You just got to think of this trade on its own merit. And on its own merit, look, you got better and you got younger if you're the Sixers. I think it's a really good trade. Let me ask you just on the fly here, if you're going to sort the power rankings in the East, I think we all probably got to put the Knicks one. They return basically the entire team. You'd agree with that, right?
2: Yeah, and they're benefiting from all the benefiting from all the fluctuation of all these other rosters, because one element the Knicks had that a lot of these teams are going to have to work on from now until the start of the season is chemistry. The Knicks have that already. They know how to play with each other.
19: How would you organize here? How would you rank Heat, Raptors, Celtics, Sixers? What order would you put them in?
2: Knicks one.
19: Throwing the Pistons.
2: Knicks one. Raptors two. I think the Kawhi addition it's the one piece they're missing. They're missing an alpha dog. Brandon Ingram is a nice player.
19: But it's a good move. It's a good fit. He's got to play.
2: Yeah, he's got to play. But I guess he wants to be in Toronto, we think. We'll find out. Although there was a moment where he left Toronto and he didn't want to be there anymore. So I'm very curious why he wanted to go back there. But either way, on paper, I like the length of their defense. I think they're a really difficult matchup for a lot of teams that like to live on the perimeter. Toronto 2, You're going to think I'm nuts. I think Cleveland 3. I don't have Boston.
19: It's
2: I don't have
19: crazy.
2: Philly. I don't have Miami.
19: I don't agree, but it's not
2: I don't
19: crazy.
2: Have Detroit. I'm higher on Cleveland. I think you're all kind of crazy with the Cleveland stuff. I get it was embarrassing. I understand, like, Kenny Atkinson, everything's on the line this year, and Harden never comes up big. But they patch that together on the fly. They're returning, like, the most expensive roster in the league. And you got a lot of young guys that should be getting better. They also happen to have depth that a lot of these teams that are going all in on this year are sacrificing their depth for star talent. Cleveland might be able to navigate injuries a lot better than these other teams. So I would go New York 1, I'd go Toronto 2, and I'd go Cleveland 3. What about you?
19: I haven't thought about it. So I asked you the tough question. It's hard for me to answer my own question. I'll go. I'm with you, Toronto 2. I wouldn't go Cleveland 3. I'd probably, boy, you could really, I think the takeaway, you can kind of throw a blanket over 76ers, Pistons, Heat. I mean, there's not, whatever order you want to put these in, Dustin, there's not a lot that separates them because you got to throw in the Pistons somewhere. You got to throw in the Heat somewhere. The Pacers, forgot about them.
2: Yeah.
19: I think the takeaway, it's a very good, very competitive. There's going to be a pretty good team out of that bunch that's in the play-in mix. I mean, it's a much deeper East than I can remember in a while. That would be my takeaway. So I'd have to sort it through. You did a good job, a better job than me thinking on the spot. But my takeaway is it's very hard to throw the Hawks in there. That's not a bad team. The Hornets were coming on strong. There's going to be a lot of competition. The more I look at it, I would love for a market on the Celtics to make the play-in because I just – barring another move here, barring a second move, and maybe there is one coming, I would think there has to be. I just don't know that the Celtics are any more than the playing team. The East is much, much stronger now.
2: Yeah, Atlanta's not going anywhere. I feel like a lot of these teams are incomplete. There might be one more move coming. Detroit can't be running it back. They need someone who can create shots. You can't just have these shooters on the outside like Herter and Duncan Robinson. You need someone who can help Cade Cunningham down the stretch in these games. John Collins, who they just signed, is fine, but he's nothing special. You need something special to help Cade out. I also think Charlotte may not be done. Feels like trading LaMelo may have been a way to open up opportunities for something else with the assets they have. Who knows if Orlando bounces back? There's a lot of intriguing teams in the Eastern Conference. So let's hear from Jaylen Brown, now a member of the 76ers, went on his Twitch stream where, in fairness, he's had a lot to say this offseason, but specifically talked about flopping in the NBA and happened to mention his new teammate, Joel Embiid, in doing so.
12: I mean, this is my personal opinion on basketball. Some of y'all might disagree. You know what I mean? But argue with your grandma. Flopping has ruined our game. Joel Embiid is a great player, one of the best bigs in basketball history. Flops. He know it. This ain't breaking news. You know what I mean? It is what it is. I can clip it up. Like I said, y'all can post it on these paid accounts that y'all, these bot, whatever. That's just my opinion.
2: So that first team meeting should be pretty interesting, huh, Will?
19: Yeah, they'll get over it. I mean, they both make a lot of money. He's right.
2: They'll get over it. The reason we're in this situation and Jaylen Brown's not a Celtic is because he can't get over things. So, I mean, I get Boston trading him for pennies. It's not even pennies on the dollar. Whatever currency is less than pennies on the dollar, that's what they got back. Paul George, two first, which if Philly's good, who knows what those first are. That's what I love.
19: Exactly.
2: I love people being like, yeah, they got two first. Cool, you got pick 27 and 28. God bless. Go put together a winner with that pair of picks.
19: One last thing I would say on this, I completely disagree and reject the idea that, well, it was broken beyond repair. Brown couldn't have come back. You know, you put him in trade rumors. These guys are adults. These are professionals. You hear this a lot with quarterbacks. Well, once you bench a quarterback, you can't bring them back. Nonsense. You can bring them back. They're adults. They're professionals. They get paid to play. They obviously had their reasons for doing it. And from what I've heard, Tatum and him don't like each other. I get that. But, man, if this is the alternative, I'd have to go with a different route.
2: When Boston won that title 2 years ago, if you would have set the number at they win 2.5 total titles together, you would have slammed the over. The juice on the over, that was one of the better teams we've seen assembled in a while. I would have put that juice at like -$2 to the over.
19: I always go under with this stuff. It's hard to win titles. Remember, they played a bunch of injured teams. They played Dallas, was like a 5 seed. I mean, it's easy to say now, but I get your point. They were young, but it's never as easy as it looks in the moment.
2: Well, based on everything that's happening now, the one team with continuity is the New York Knicks, it feels like. Orange and blue skies again. Everything keeps coming up their way. By the way, red, white, and blue. They advance in the World Cup. The U.S. with a 2-0 win over Bosnia.
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2: Dustin Sweetelson coming to you from the Circus Sportsbook in downtown Las Vegas. Alongside my guy Will Hill, we've got all the action across the board in Major League Baseball still going on. The World Cup, however, it is done for the night. And in case you missed it, the U.S. men's national team with a 2-0 victory over Bosnia and Herzegovina, they advanced to the round of 16. I got to tell you, Will, I really didn't think it was going to happen. I thought there was a lot of hype for this team. I know people talked about this being a golden era for this squad. And I've heard it before. I've heard the expectations get raised and people say, you know what, soccer's going to catch on in America. And I just doubted it this time and I was dead wrong. We are going back to the next round of the World Cup for the first time since 2002, part of the 16 teams remaining. Impressive performance today. They score first. They get their second goal on a free kick, down a man against Bosnia, and they were the better team throughout the entire match.
19: And I'm surprised now, looking at DraftKings, looking at FanDuel, I'm sure the line will pop up soon somewhere. I'm surprised it's not up yet because, hey, if you build it, they will come. The sooner you post the line, the sooner you can just start taking bets and just getting the handle up, and the longer it's up, the more handle you get. So I'd imagine it's sooner rather than later, but nothing yet, which is interesting. But hey, on one hand, for the books, you lose all of the bets that the U.S. you know, minus a goal and a half, which, man, if you had the other way, like I did, plus one and a half, that's a tough loss. U.S. in the parlays, all of that. Those are probably losers, but it gets people reinvesting that money. They're still invested in the tournament, and they're going to be betting the next round and just more invested financially in this World Cup. So the handle, we had Matt Grill from DraftKings on last night. He said the handle has been incredible. Some of these World Cup matches, it's better than some NFL games or marquee college games. And the longer the U.S. is in, the better it is for the handle. So interesting from that perspective. But the U.S. keeps going here. And Monday night is the next game. So it's been a fun World Cup. The matches have been exciting. This is a rare one where you have a two-goal game. A lot of them been, you know, draws or you know, late goals to win. So it's been a lot of fun here following the World Cup. Do you have a sense here? I know you don't really know what a line would be, U.S. Belgium. Do you think the U.S. is favored to advance? Top of your head, if you had to guess, what would your guess be?
2: I hate to be anti-American once again, but if the U.S. is favored, it is on home turf. Belgium isn't the same team they were in years past. I would have to, on principle, think about Belgium. Because you have to remember, Balogun had a red card assessed to him in this matchup against Bosnia. He's one of their best goal scorers. He is suspended for this matchup in the round of 16. That feels like a spot where they could really miss him. Against Bosnia, who's a bit more conservative, a little more defensive-based, trying to play an ugly style of match, that's one thing. Against Belgium, a European squad that has a pretty good track record in these international events, I don't know if the U.S. is going to be favored. If they're not favored, the books are going to take a lot of action on them. So maybe just not about matchup, just based on figuring out how to balance this thing out, the sportsbooks may have to have the U.S. as the favorites in this spot. But that doesn't mean they're the better team.
19: Yeah, one thing I've noticed, too, and this is so square, but it seems like, boy, the square strategy of just betting the most popular goal scorers seems to get home.
2: Yeah.
19: I mean, there was those parlays a week or two ago where, you know, people were parlaying the one plus goal, the two plus goals, and he hit some astronomical parlays on those. It seems like it's a very chalky market in terms of that. Have you noticed that where these just big names, these short shots to score, the most obvious, players here in terms of that market, they've all seemed to get home. Seems like a very square strategy, but it's been a profitable one, it seems like.
2: But I guess it makes sense. It's a little bit unique, right? When you're playing soccer, at least, you know, from my perspective of not being a regular night in, night out soccer person, is that in basketball you could probably have two or three go-to guys, and in a lot of instances, because those guys are double teamed in basketball, they will pass it to someone right. Who's open and make the best basketball play. It feels like in soccer, the best soccer play is finding your best goal scorer, your striker, in or around the net and hoping he punches it in. And that just seems to be the game plan for all of these squads.
19: Yeah, you might be right. Anything in the matches on Thursday interest you? Have you looked at these? Spain, Austria is Thursday, 3 Eastern. Portugal, Croatia. Portugal's minus 275. Spain minus 700, by the way, against Austria. And then Switzerland, Algeria. That's a late night one. Switzerland minus 195. All those prices are to advance. Anything you've looked at, anything interest you in those?
2: Yeah, look, if Austria scores first, I think things could get dicey for Spain, but I don't really anticipate that happening. I think Spain's a pretty good squad. I think they win in a lower scoring affair, but I'm trying to pull up the total right now.
19: As you look, we have a line at FanDuel to qualify for the next round. USA and Belgium. Do you want one last guess? Do you want to throw out a guess?
2: It is Belgium minus 125.
19: To advance to the next round, Belgium minus 106, USA minus 116. So USA, an ever so slight favorite here.
2: I wasn't terribly off. Not really knowing soccer.
19: No, you were. Good guess.
2: I'd have to think about Belgium. I hate being that person, but it's already, this team is about to smell their own roses for the next few days. They're about to read all the headlines. They're going to see all the social media posts, all the news pieces and articles about how they've saved soccer in America and it's going to catch on and they're heroes in their country.
19: But they were supposed to win this one. Do you think so? They were supposed to win this one. This isn't, you know, this isn't storm the courts kind of material.
2: I mean, but ahead of the tournament, it wasn't a guarantee. It wasn't a lock. People really didn't know what right. They were going to look like here. So, I don't know that
19: this is the letdown. I get your point, and look, I've been saying, hey, from a value perspective, probably fade the U.S. I just don't know if this is the situation where you get the letdown. I mean, they were minus 700 to advance. I don't think this is the scenario where you're looking to fade them off the big win. Maybe the one after this if they win this one, but we'll see. Minus 116 for the U.S. to advance. Belgium minus 106. It'll be interesting to see where that line goes.
2: All right, but real quick, back to Spain and Austria. I don't have a good feel. I just think Spain is a lot better, but I don't have a good bet on either side of those things. We also have Portugal and Croatia. Portugal minus 275 to advance. Croatia is plus 215. Croatia is really hard to put away. I think because of that, I'd think about the under. Portugal, we've seen at times with the dependency on Ronaldo and force-feeding him the ball. It works out against some of the lesser opponents, but they've also had some really confusing contests to start this World Cup. This is a match where I'd think about the under. Anything jump out to you with Portugal and Croatia?
19: No. It would probably be draw, if anything. The draws, for the most part, have been pretty good to me. But after Bosnia plus 1.5 left the mark, I'm going to need a little time on the sidelines to lick my wounds. I'll be back, but I'm not itching to bet anything. That was
2: no, tough,
19: man. I deserve the plus 1.5. But hey, get them next time. It's part of the game.
2: No, you know what I'd say to that is I think it was easier to spot opportunities in the opening round here before the knockout stage because there was an expanded field. There was clearly a right. gap between the worst and the best, and you were able to take advantage of those situations. Now that we've gotten rid of some of those squads, I do think it's a little bit harder to find some of these opportunities. So I'm probably not going to have anything on this Thursday card of action. We have the Swiss and Algeria going at it. Swiss minus $2 to advance. Algeria is plus 155. Swiss is pretty disciplined. They don't really make a ton of mistakes. Algeria likes to play in chaos. They have some individuals who could go off, but that's a match I'd probably consider a draw or under. That's the vibe I have in that one.
19: Can understand it. Right now, futures-wise, if you had to bet anyone to win the whole thing, is there value? Who would you pick?
2: I'm pretty high on France. I think if France fielded a B team of their backups, they would make it into the round of 32, maybe the round of 16, actually. I think France is that deep based on everything I've read. Like, they are absolutely loaded. France is super short to win this. I think I said plus 165 earlier. Yeah, plus 184. That's a tough bet, but I do think they're the best. I can't bet Argentina after it's been so adjusted from around 10-1 down to plus 425. Spain might be a value at plus 720. They were right there with France at the beginning of this thing. England is 8-1. They needed a miracle to come back earlier against Senegal. Brazil's 10-1. They look old. Portugal, speaking of looking old, Ronaldo. It's Mexico and the U.S. at 25-1. Maybe I'd consider Morocco at 27-1, but I hate to say at the top of the board, France is that good. They weren't being that big of a favorite.
19: And as you're reading that, we got a little line movement. We're ready to pick them now. Minus 110 each way, U.S. and Belgium. So some early action on Belgium from minus 106 for the U.S. down to minus 110. So people, the market thinking along with what you're thinking.
2: You know what? I'm going to bet it before I regret it. Although the book I'm looking at doesn't have it up right now. How are we doing this? Come on, people. 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
2: 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He's Will Hill. I'm Dustin Sweetelson, coming to you from the Circus Sportsbook in downtown Las Vegas. Some updates on late night Major League Baseball. The Twins in the sixth inning on top of the Astros, 7-2. The Brewers just played a couple runs last inning, and in the eighth, they're on top of Cincinnati, 4-2. The Rockies lead the Marlins, 6-3 at Coors Field. Giants and D-backs are scoreless in the fourth, and the Dodgers and A's, thanks to a Freddie Freeman solo shot, are knotted up at one apiece in the third inning. We'll keep you updated on all of the baseball action, plus preview the baseball betting card in about 15 minutes on the show. But right now, we got to talk a little World Cup, a little John Deere Classic with our next guest. He is PJ Glasser, VSiN producer, also great handicapper himself, and he joins us in his weekly spot on VSiN Primetime on the Progressive Guest Line. PJ, talk to me, buddy. What did you make of the U.S. with the 2-0 victory over Bosnia? Thought they showed a little bit of something after the ejection on the red card. Down a man to add another goal, walk away victorious, and now they have a matchup with Belgium on Monday.
10: I was really impressed with them, Dustin. I thought, you know, with them losing their best player, 1-0, you got essentially 25, 30 minutes plus stoppage time that you have to survive. Bosnia is down a goal. They got the extra man. You know you got to be in defense the whole time. And their back line, goalie stepped up, and then Tillman was able to get that free kick to make it 2-0 and give them a little breathing room. But, you know, they've been so impressive throughout this tournament, group stage, how potent the offense has looked. And then today, you know, it just kind of felt like a playoff game where it was ugly. It was gritty. They had to find a different way to kind of win. They faced the adversity, but they stepped up and they answered when they need to. And excited for the Belgium game on Monday. Should be a good one.
19: Initial thoughts, PJ, -110 each way, a little early action on Belgium. Does the ride continue for the U.S.? What's your initial thought here?
10: I agree with the line, Will, -110. It does feel like a coin flip, feels like a pick 'em. You can make the case for either side. We saw them play Australian Seattle, and the building was absolutely rocking. You know it's going to be the same way on Monday night. I'm really fascinated to hear what, like, odds makers think, how much Balogun is worth to the line, seeing where the money comes in over the next few days, because, I mean, he's their best player. He's been one of the best strikers in the entire tournament, and that's definitely going to play a factor. But you know what? The U.S. has shown that they can have some other guys step up and score some goals for them as well. I haven't been too impressed with Belgium throughout the tournament, a team that was definitely the favorite to win their group. They struggled. They had a couple draws. Today, they kind of needed a minor miracle to come back against Senegal, down by 2 goals in the 85th minute, find a way to win that one in extra time. U.S. has definitely looked like the better team. The Balogun red card and him missing the game puts things in question a little bit. But initial reaction, guys, initial thoughts is I think the U.S. is going to win. I think they're going to advance.
2: Well, that would be crazy. I mean, if they do it, if they finish this thing off and they get to that stage, it's literally house money. They'll also have the home field advantage, the not being homesick, having to travel. It'd be a fascinating watch. We're chatting with PJ Glasser, recent producer, host of Game Day Garage at PJ Glasser 9. You can follow him over on X. Now, you have a couple plays you like on the Thursday card. Talk to me. Croatia and Portugal. We've seen Portugal very up and down so far in this thing. And they're very Ronaldo dependent. I know that as someone who bet 8-1 on them to win this, I do not believe that ticket is live. Portugal is -275 to advance. Croatia +215. How do you want to play this matchup?
10: I mean, look, guys, we saw Portugal in their group stage matchups, right? They played Uzbekistan. They blew them out. Ronaldo has the hat trick. But the other two games, DR Congo, who we saw again today, play England really tight. They drew them. And then Colombia, the last group stage match, they draw them as well. And that's kind of what they've been doing against competent teams. And Croatia is another one of those. Historically, especially this group, Luka Modric leading the way, they are very tough in knockout round tournaments. And I think this is going to be a game that goes to extra times. I could see penalty kicks in that matchup tomorrow. And you're getting a good price, guys, on the draw and regulation at +270. So that's my play. It feels like a nil-nil, 1-1 game going into extra time. I think it's going to be tightly played. I wouldn't even hate a little bet on Croatia to advance and to qualify for the next round. Anything over 2-1, I think, is a good bet on them. We keep pricing Portugal like they're one of the top teams in the tournament, and they definitely have elite talent. But, Dustin, like you said, are just a little reliant on Ronaldo. I still think the books haven't adjusted quite enough. So I like Croatia to advance, but I do like to draw a +270 tomorrow in regulation.
19: All right, PJ, the big story of the night is the U.S. advances. The second biggest story, or co-stories here, is the NBA action, the Jaylen Brown really shocking trade when you consider who he went to in the return. Did you have a take on that trade, the rest of the NBA offseason, where LeBron goes? Give me a thought or two here, NBA.
10: The biggest winner tonight has to be the Knicks, doesn't it, fellas? I mean, we look at the Eastern Conference, and it's the Knicks, it's the Celtics, and then it was everybody else before that trade today. Boston makes that move, and we'll see what they do over the coming weeks and if Brad Stevens has kind of a master plan. I'm sure he didn't make this move without some kind of strategy, but, I mean, you got to feel really good if you're a Knicks fan because we so much talk about all these big moves, right? Does Kawhi turn the Raptors into a contender? Does Giannis turn the Heat into a contender? Like, this has been the first move that we've seen where now all of a sudden I'm like, okay, I think Philly can maybe win the East. We all know it comes down to the big fella. It comes down to Embiid, and that is as big as a what-if as we have in the NBA. but you saw a little bit of what could be in that playoff series against Boston. Now you pair Brown in the backcourt with Maxey. Like, that could be really, really good. I still think Nick Nurse is one of the better coaches in the NBA. I'm a big fan of this deal for Philadelphia. And if Embiid can just find a way to stay on the court come playoff time, they're going to be a tough out. From Boston's side of things, guys, I mean, again, like, why would you want to make a contender in your conference that much better? The return, like you said, Will, just didn't feel like you got enough for him. I thought the Jazz got more for Walker Kessler today than the Celtics did for Jalen Brown, which is kind of crazy. So, love the deal for Philadelphia. And as of now, I think they're the second best team in my mind in the East behind the Knicks.
2: Is there anyone that jumps out to you that's worth betting? I mean, you got to wait a long time to get your money back here, PJ. But is there a bet to be placed in the NBA markets right now at this point of the offseason?
10: For me, Dustin, it's always been Indiana, right? Like, if I'm ever betting a future, I'm looking at who are the teams that I think can beat the favorites in that league. And we've seen it. Like, the team that gives the Knicks problems is Indiana, with the pace at which they play, the speed, the full court press, the three-point shooting. Carlisle's very good. So Halliburton back in the mix. What is he going to look like after the ACL? I mean, that's the question mark, and it's baked into the price a little bit. But Indiana has always been the team for me. I think they are the matchup that gives the Knicks the most fits. So I like them at kind of that 11 to 12 range to win the East.
19: Where do you think LeBron goes?
10: I think he goes to Golden State, guys. I really do. The Cleveland thing to me, just, I don't get it. I feel like he's closed the chapter on Cleveland. He won the ring there. He did what he promised he would do. He delivered. And then I think he moved on. Same thing with Miami. He's talked about it before. He treated that time as his college years, his 4 years there. He got his two rings. He moved on. I just don't see him going back to either of those places. I think he's closed the chapter there. I think he's going to Golden State. You stay in California. You're an hour plane ride away from L.A. where your family is. You play with Steph. I just think it makes the most sense. So I think LeBron's going to Golden State.
2: Chatting with PJ Glasser, host of College Game, or College, Game, what is it? Game Day Garage. I just lost my sheet. Is that right?
10: Yeah, Game Day Garage.
2: At PJ Glasser 9, you can find him on X. Let's talk John Deere Classic here before we get out of here, PJ. Ben Griffin is your favorite, which lets you know what this field looks like this week. Chris Goddard up your second shot on the board. They're both around 14 to run. Keith Mitchell is just under 19 to 1. What do you like in the John Deere Classic?
10: So this week, Dustin, I'm really prioritizing like good putters because this is a birdie fest. The winner's probably going to be like in the low 20s this week. And Denny McCarthy is one of the better putters on tour. So I like him 40 to 1, top 20 at plus 220. He's had four straight top 11 finishes at this course. So he's been knocking on the door. I think this could be the week where he gets over the hump and gets the win. And then Ricky Fowler's the other guy, like 35 to 1. Only played this course one time. It was last year. He finished 18th. Ricky went on a nice stretch, like in April and May, where he was playing really good golf. I think playing some difficult golf courses have kind of made him look a little worse in the market than he actually has been. So McCarthy and Ricky, guys, would be my two that I like this week.
2: He's PJ Glasser. Check him out. Game Day Garage at PJ Glasser 9 on X. Appreciate the time as always, my friend. Good luck with the bets.
10: Absolutely, boys. Good chatting with you.
2: Good stuff.
19: Thanks,
2: from PJ.
19: PJ.
2: I like where his head's at. I'm a new golf bettor, Will. I'm trying to get into it. I've been profitable in, I think, three of the five tournaments I've bet. I'm probably betting too many. I know that doesn't surprise you, but going to dial it back this week. But Denny McCarthy is on my list that I like. I like where PJ's at. And we will attack the board together. You and me, Will. What are we looking at? Thursday's baseball and World Cup card. That's forthcoming on VSiN Primetime.
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2: Forgive me, Will. I've done something I'm not supposed to do. Welcome back into VSiN Primetime. That's Will Hill. I'm Dustin Sweetelson. We appreciate you hanging out with us all night long on VSiN, the Sports Betting Network. As we speak, I'm punching it in. Belgium to qualify and beat the U.S. on Monday, minus 109. We are officially locked in. We are being very non-patriotic during our July 4th, our independence celebration weekend. I'm going to take Belgium on Monday. Do you feel like you're working with a traitor?
19: I don't. Look, I understand it. Red, white, and blue is great, but our color here at VSiN is green. That being said, I've been somebody who have been betting against the U.S. It's different, though. Now it's really different because in past matches, you can have your cake and eat it too, where you say you could come on here and be like, you know what, I'm going to be contrarian. The value's on the other side, and I'll take Bosnia plus a goal and a half. I took Turkey the other day, last week when they played, plus a half a goal. And you can have both things happen, and the Turkey match didn't mean anything. But you can have the scenario where the U.S. wins, they advance, but you cash your plus half a goal. You cash your plus one and a half. Now it's one or the other. If you lose, you know, you either win your bet or the U.S. loses. You can't have them both. You can't have the cake and eat it, too. So I'm a little gun shy about firing in on Belgium. Plus, I went against the U.S. On Wednesday night, and it did not work out for me. I still can't believe Bosnia. With 11 on 10, 1-0, 83rd, 84th minute, you're not able to cover the 1.5. That was a tough one. So I will probably not be joining you, but, hey, Monday's a long way from now. We'll see.
2: Well, we do have matches on Thursday we need to preview in the World Cup, so let's begin with that right now. As the early start time is Spain and Austria, this one looks like it's at noon Pacific, so 3 Eastern. I believe that is correct here. Spain's a minus $7 favorite to qualify. Austria is 4.5-1 to advance. This is a spot where Spain is a really good possession team. They're pretty efficient. They're not really sexy in their approach. Austria is a squad that could frustrate Spain if they can force some turnovers high. If Austria scores first, we'll see what happens, if Spain can recover, but I don't think that happens. Instead, I think Spain gets a lead. I think Spain sits on it, controls all of the possession. I lean under, if I'm going to bet anything, 2.5 at minus 134. Anything jump out to you?
19: It would be under nothing, and I think that's probably a good just place to start, place to look, and just basic strategy betting any of these sports. Anytime elimination is on the forefront, a team is facing elimination, whether it's college basketball, Game 7 NBA playoffs, Game 7 NHL playoffs. Doesn't work as much in baseball because there's no clock, but anytime you have a clock and a team's facing elimination, just naturally a little more nerves, a little tighter, a little closer to the vest, so under 2.5 would be the way I would play it.
2: Portugal's minus 275 favorite to qualify against Croatia, who's plus 215 in their own right. The talking point with this matchup is the impact of Ronaldo. Cristiano Ronaldo now up there in age. Still a focal point for this offense, which can bog it down at times. But Portugal's probably got more talent than Croatia here. That's why they're almost a $3 favorite to move on. Croatia is a really difficult, pesky team to put away. Feels like this one's going to be a lot tougher for both teams to break through. Here's breaking news. I'm going to go with what you just said, Will. I like the under 2.5. This one's at minus 106. Again, just a lean, but I anticipate a lower scoring affair once again.
19: Draw looks pretty good. Plus 260. You figure closer match. It's not going to be a blowout. So draw, I'm looking DraftKings plus 270. You can put me down draw plus 270. Portugal, Croatia. Draws have been pretty good to me. And, only one of them got home on Wednesday, but I will have the plus 270 draw in the account. I think it should be a close game.
2: All right, and then finally we have Switzerland taking on Algeria. Swiss just under minus $2 to advance here and qualify. Algeria's plus 155 in this spot. Swiss is disciplined. They're a difficult team to break through when their defense is ready to go. Algeria likes a little bit more chaos in their game. They can be dangerous if this game becomes a little bit more wide open. But I think this is a spot where it's going to be tough for both teams to finish the job. I anticipate this one being tied at the end of regulation, so I went draw, plus 215 would be my lean in that matchup between Switzerland and Algeria, Will.
19: All right, if you're going to do it, I'm going to do it. I was looking at the draw anyway, again, would lean or it's under in all of these games, would expect closer to the vest, more conservative play, but that plus 230 looks like a playable price on the draw here. So hopefully the draws make a little bit of turn. Like I said, if you've been nothing but draws this tournament, you're not handicapping anything, you're not watching anything, you're not doing any research, you just bet the draw on every match, you're still up, I think, well over 23 units, 24 units. Again, depends when and where you bet it, but you get the idea. You've done very well if you're betting the draws. Enough of them cash here at plus prices and big plus prices for some of them. So if it's not broke, don't fix it. I'm with you there. Draw looks like a good price.
2: 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It looks like 11:10 a.m. on the West Coast start. Cincinnati at Milwaukee. Chase Burns, Jacob Mizorowski. The total is 7. Right now, the Brewers are minus 199 favorites, plus $1.63 with the Reds. Would you do anything here? Is it too chalky to go under, Will?
19: I'll go under. That being said, Tuesday night, Schlittler, Skubal. Hey, it's going to be 2-1. That's a great pitcher's matchup. Nope. A ton of

0: when it would have been a 1-2-3 inning. Couple homers later, there's three homers in the first. Same thing with Skeens on Wednesday night, where that game could have definitely gone differently. But I will bite the bullet here. I'll go under seven, Mizorowski versus Berrante. If you like baseball, if you like pitching, and if you like pitches that go 103, 105 miles an hour, these are your two guys, man. This should be a lot of fun to watch.
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0: I'm guessing you like the Red Hot Tigers and Framber Valdez at like a plus 110 price tag. With the Rangers, I tweeted the other day, Wyatt Langford and Seager, anytime you see them in the lineup together, just you know something bad's about to happen. And within a day or two, they're both hurting up. Those guys are allergic to staying on the baseball field. They both can hit the hell out of the ball, but man, it's just something with Texas. They get your hopes up. You feel good about them. You have hope for them. They go on a run. And before you know it, Langford's hurt, Seager's hurt. Those guys are always, always, always hurt.
1: Yeah, I think I'm going to take a look here at Detroit in this spot at plus 110 on the road. They're on a winning streak. They've won three in a row. They're playing better baseball. Framber's coming off, you know, a tough start against his former team. They're very familiar with him. Prior to that, though, mostly good over the last month plus. Couple of outliers here and there, but the Detroit offense, I think, could be able to get after Eovaldi here. He hasn't been as sharp as I anticipated. He is coming off a pretty good showing on the road at Toronto, but right now I want to bet into the streak of Detroit. I think they're the way to look in at Circa right now. You can get plus $1.13 on them. Later on the card, I think I'm going to be on Bryce Miller as well. Have you looked at what Bryce Miller's been doing lately for Seattle? I can't bet him. In terms of the money line here, hosting the Angels, they're minus 217, plus 117 with the Angels and Urania. The total 7.5. But his K-prop, from what I'm seeing right now, Will, is 6.5 at plus 110. I think he can go over that against an Angels squad that strikes out a ton. He has gone over that number in his last four starts. He had 11 on the road at Pittsburgh last time around on Thursday, facing an Angels team that is really swinging and missing a ton this season. I think Bryce Miller over 6.5 Ks plus 110 is a good way to look.
0: Yeah, and I keep looking at AL Cy Young market. It's amazing. I know you look at these awards all the time, Dustin. How many odds-on favorites you have? Before Schwitler got blown up on Tuesday, basically all six major awards had odds-on favorites. With half the season ago, you know, you're looking elsewhere, and Miller is the guy. You know, can he get back in the mix? Can he have enough innings to get back in that race? Because if you think Schwitler's going to fade, somebody might have value on that AL board in terms of the Cy Young.
1: Yeah, and with Mizorowski, I have a 15-1 on him. Don't think I feel good about that, by the way. Like, he is a young kid.
0: Ticket.
1: He's a young kid, like Schlittler, has never thrown 200 innings before. Milwaukee wants to win a World Series. You have to wonder when they start managing his reps and managing his innings, and that opens up opportunities for other people to jump in this market. I feel like I'm approaching a point where I might need to jump in on Christopher Sanchez at around 4-1. Because I might be missing out on the best of the number if something happens to Mizorowski down the home stretch. Well, those 4 hours flew by, my friend. That was an absolute blast. I appreciate doing shows with you here. Let me in on VSiN Primetime. But stay with VSiN all day long. It gets started 7 a.m. Eastern with VSiN by the Books. Jensen Lewis, Dave Ross. They have you covered. Then they hand it off to Gil Alexander and Kelly Bidlin on a numbers game. And then it's Jeff Erickson and Nick Whalen on prop points. For Will, I'm Dustin. We'll see you next time on VSiN, the Sports Betting Network.
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15: 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I'm Matt Brown. That is Kelly Bidlin. That is Wes Reynolds. And we'll be talking some John Deere Classic here momentarily. Wes, you and I on the pod last week, and I guess I can say at least it wasn't another second place finish for me that would just be another knife into my side and get it twisted and twisted. It was a third place finish out of Colin Morikawa as we go to a playoff on Monday. Scottie Scheffler misses a three-footer, three-and-a-half-footer, four-footer, whatever you want to call it, and Victor Hovland moves on with the win in that one. And I guess the bigger story for me is, I mean, Scotty's doing what Scotty does, Wes, but I think the bigger story for me is that Victor Hovland was able to figure out something and turn it on, because by and large, pretty disappointing last, I mean, you could probably even say a couple of years for Victor Hovland, but the fact that he was able to go out there and not only keep his foot on the gas, but go toe-to-toe with Scottie Scheffler and then make the clutch putt when Scotty missed it, that to me was actually fairly surprising, kind of came out of nowhere for me.
16: Yeah, I shared that third with you on Colin Morikawa. We needed him to shoot 60 to get into the playoff, and he shot 61. But I do think the bigger story is Victor Hovland as well, because he is a player that I think, you know, sometimes I've gone back to and been disappointed. And he's like a player I never get right. And we know that he has the talent. Like, he should win more. And you even saw it a couple weeks ago at the U.S. Open at Shinnecock Hills. He stayed on the grounds, even though he had missed the cut and was working on his swing and doing all that, which he always does. He constantly tinkers. He constantly changed swing coaches. So it's like, when you start to believe in the guy, he lets you down. And then maybe when it's like, you're kind of like borderline on him. And then, of course, he wins. Like, I just don't get him right. But led the field for off the tee, second in scrambling, 8 wins on the PGA Tour, but first since March 2025 at the Valspar. And then, of course, Scotty, 23 weeks and 13 events without a victory. But in that time, 4 runners-up and 8 top 5. So I don't know if it's quite ready. We're quite ready to just push panic button on Scotty just yet, because he's never too far off, even though he hasn't been able to get as much in the winner's circle as he certainly has the last 3 years.
15: It looks like he's going to run down Tiger and Rory, both from a monetary standpoint on the tour, as well as he just moves a tiny bit behind both of those fellas on the all-time money list over on the PGA Tour. And Kelly, you just had up the results there for Victor Hovland, and really it kind of goes to show, you know, how you bet a guy like Victor Hovland, which is like, you bet outrights on Victor Hovland and then you walk away. You're not betting top 10s on Hovland. You're not betting top 20s on Hovland. You're not betting him in matchups, like none of that stuff, because he's either going to be in the mix or he's going to get cut. Like, and honestly, that's okay whenever you're playing an outright on someone, especially with the numbers that we have been typically getting on Victor Hovland of late. You can see he either putts well and does well, or putts like terrible and then gets cut. And you know what? That's fine. When from a betting aspect, right? I mean, even better from a DFS aspect. If you want to mix him into your DFS lineups and stuff like that, where you have a boomer bust guy, and if he's on, he's probably going to get you to the top of the leaderboard. And if he's off, he's going to cut, and you know that lineup is dead. And honestly, for me, when I'm playing guys at the numbers that we were able to get Hovland at here recently, I'm perfectly fine with that stat profile.
2: Yeah, totally. I'm just kind of going back through this. Yeah. It is no surprise with Hovland if you've been following his career at all, but I just went back like a year. Every time he's gained over 3 strokes putting, it's been a top 20 finish minimum. So that's kind of where he's landing. That's, you know, that's the biggest struggle within his game is the putter. You know, I do think it's been odd this year where we have seen him, you know, Wes mentioned it, kind of tinkering just with his iron play and off the tee and everything. That's where we're usually used to seeing him be pretty consistent. It's usually around the green and on the green that he struggles with more. I think it's interesting. It's interesting, right? I think we would all say he is an elite talent as far as player that is out there. But yeah, like the past couple of years have been inconsistent. And there's different ways to look at that though, right? We talk about betting on this podcast, and we talk about outright winners. And we often will talk about win equity, and like the guy still has a win each of the last 2 years. And I wouldn't say he's played all that great. Right. So, to your point, Matt, I think right now that's probably how I would be approaching betting Victor Hovland. It's outright. You're aiming on the high side. I wouldn't be sinking too much into matchups, top 20s, top 30s, those kind of things. But these guys can change, right? I think this has been a good example season of Victor struggling to find consistency. And, you know, if you're watching at home right now, at least that's five rock solid weeks in a row on approach, that he's starting to put together. And that's a Victor Hovland that when he's playing at a high level, we're used to seeing. So maybe he can carry this through the rest of the season.
15: Yeah. If you look, I mean, no further evidence than just like the last 5 tournaments, 31st cut, third cut first. I mean, you know, I mean, that's again, the type of profile for me. I'm okay betting an outright on a guy, but I don't want to be stuck in any sort of sweat for a placement market or anything like that currently right now. That's perfectly fine. We can bet different guys different ways. The guy that you could basically just put in a top 5 bet every single week is Scottie Scheffler. It's going to be another story as we head over to the British Open guys. I mean, Wes, we keep saying this every week on the pod, and I know people kind of roll their eyes and stuff, but if this is a slump, then again, sign me up. I don't know what else I can continue to say about all of this. He is still the best golfer in the world. The putter wasn't terrible this past week. He just missed a putt he needed to make. I mean, like, you look at the stats right there and all of this. I mean, like, this is just an absurd profile for any other golfer on the face of the planet, unless you're Scottie Scheffler. And then people think something's wrong with the guy, despite the fact that it's outright seconds four different times, an outright third, a T4, and that is all in the last couple of months. I mean, it's just like, you know, he's graded on an unfair curve, and that's just how we have to deal with Scotty moving forward.
16: Yeah, exactly. I know, like, making cuts is now maybe not as impressive as it was, considering that you have the no cut and the signature events, but I can't recall the last time he even missed a cut. He hadn't missed one this year. I think his worst finish was T24 at the Arnold Palmer. So you're not finishing outside of the top 25, and I'm just scrolling. It's been like well over 2 years since he's finished outside the top 25 in any event. I think it was the BMW in 2024 where he's T33. So when you have that kind of consistent form, and that's what makes it a little bit difficult as bettors, where it's like, okay, when do you want to buy low on a guy? Well, he doesn't have a buy low spot because he never really falls off the face of the earth.
15: Every week. There's no buy low point.
16: Yeah, he never has a buy low spot. So it's not like a Victor Hovland where it's like, okay, he's a boom or bust. Like, Scotty is a loud boom or kind of a mild boom, but he's a boom every single week.
15: Right. I think that
2: I've been the one who's bet him the most here these past couple months. Look, if you're out there and you've bet Scheffler a few times like I have, I mean, I bet him U.S. Open. I bet him U.S. Open. I bet him PGA, and I bet him at the Heritage. So, yeah, it's beginning to become mentally taxing. There's no doubt about that when you are. You know, we talk about outright betting all the time. We talk about betting Scotty Scheffler at these short odds. And if you're going to do that, it's probably the only bet you're making and you're moving on. And, you know, you're probably scaling up size of that bet when you're betting a 5-1 versus a 25-1. So, look, if you're out there and you've bet Scheffler a bunch this year and you're getting angry about it, I hear you. It's tough. It's why we talk about, you know, mixing in those top fives, you know, and targeting other markets. You know, if you have each way betting available to you, right, to be taking advantage of that, all those types of things. But look, if it's weighing on you, don't worry. I'm right there with you. It's weighing on me at this point.
16: And his last missed cut, by the way, I did just find it. How about the FedEx St. Jude in 2022? So we're about to approach that in 2 months. So it's almost 4 years since he has missed a cut. And I know they're signature events, but still, that's darn impressive. You know, it's that. He never really has. He has slightly less peaks, but he never has any valleys.
15: And, you know, look, we're a couple weeks away from the Open Championship, and I can tell you right now, over at DraftKings, Scotty Scheffler's plus 350, and he's sub 4-1, and it's, you can argue the number if you want to and say that the win equities are, and I'm not going to argue, because listen, at plus 350, if you've bet him the last 5 weeks, you're going to be down money even if he wins, right? I mean, I get it. Like, I understand if you want to give up on Scotty, all I guess we can say is that the odds are still fair, right? I mean, the guy's in the mix every single tournament. And so how you want to go about it, like I said, I mean, I don't know. You know, if you want Scotty exposure, I know I keep bringing this up, but, you know, if you live in a DraftKings, FanDuel, are you going to play DFS or something like that? Like, you can get exposure to him that way to where you don't feel stupid if he does win a tournament and you're not on him or whatever it might be. There are other ways to get exposure to these guys without just going back to the well every single week. And like I said, if you bet him the last five tournaments, you're down money, even if he wins this week, even if he wins the Open. And so, I get it and I understand the frustrations, but it's certainly not a slump or a down season by any stretch of the imagination. Rory McIlroy plus 750 for the Open. John Rahm is at 11. Interesting number there on Rahm. Fleetwood at 14. Xander at 16. Bryson at 18. Fitzpatrick, Ludwig, Cam Young, all at 20, and everybody else is longer than that. And Kelly, you know, it will be an interesting discussion for some of those guys that the form is certainly shaky, maybe at best, for a few of those guys that have not very big numbers attached to their name.
2: It's an interesting part of the golf season. You know, Wes and I talked a little bit about this on Numbers Game earlier in the week, but I think at the beginning of the season and really heading into the Masters, you had just these guys. I mean, you knew, okay, Rory coming back. We had Scheffler playing great already. You had Fitzpatrick with multiple wins. You had Cameron Young coming in red hot, right? It feels more open right now. You've got some guys that weren't playing well at the beginning season, kind of starting to rise. Victor Hovland, a good example. Morikawa, a good example, right? So it feels a little bit more wide open, while also those guys at the top not playing as crisp.
15: Yeah, it's going to be a fun conversation. And again, we have the Scottish between now and then, a tournament that'll be star-studded. We'll have a good discussion. Well, actually, the boys will have a good discussion about that one. Out next week for me, going to be tackling Bandon Dunes going and getting my butt kicked over there on the coast of Oregon, just watching the winds blow my golf ball all over the place and all that. But it'll be fun. When we come back, we're going to head out to the John Deere Classic, a fun tournament in which we have crowned several first-time winners and kind of catapulted a bunch of names into stardom over on the PGA Tour. Will any of those guys make our cards this week? Find out when we come back.
3: This is a Bloomberg Business of Sports report. Sportsbook operators say World Cup betting has surged past expectations, driven by U.S. hype and the team's strong performance. The wagering on the World Cup is putting itself in the same company as the NCAA tournament, with some sportsbooks saying it could be the biggest event of the year. Former NBA players Malik Beasley and Ed Davis have been indicted in the latest round of charges in the government's gambling investigation. Authorities say Beasley tailored his play while with the Bucks in 2020. Based on bets on his performance, and others benefited, including Davis. The Premier Lacrosse League has raised $100 million from a group of investors led by Ares Management and Alibaba Group co-founder Joe Tsai. The funding round values the league at more than $500 million and comes as the PLL prepares to transition to sell franchises. The funds will be used to expand, among other things, the Women's Lacrosse League. With the Bloomberg Business of Sports report, I'm Michael Barr.
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1: 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Matt, Wes, and Kelly heading to the John Deere Classic. And, you know, this is over at TPC Deer Run. And, Wes, as I said before we went to break, this tournament has kind of been a springboard for a lot of different names throughout the course of, you know, I guess the last decade or so, and certainly no stranger to a long shot getting home here on this one either. So curious as to how our betting cards ended up playing out as we see a massive, massive, massive number hit last year with all of this. But if you're a VSiN Pro subscriber, you can head to VSiN.com right now. You can see Wes's full preview of the course and all of that. But Wes, let's go ahead and talk a little bit about TPC Deer Run here.
2: Yeah, TPC Deer Run, as usual, the host of the John Deere Classic. And, you know, I think it's kind of a cool little course, even though it's very, very gettable, and you're going to get low scoring here. Typically held the week before the Open, but now 2 weeks before due to the Scottish now being a part of the schedule. So, you look, TPC Deer Run, it is in the Quad City, specifically in Silvis, Illinois. The land, actually, where this course was built upon was donated by the descendants of John Deere's actual family. D.A. Weibring, five-time tour winner who won this event three times, is the designer. Par 71, 7327. Little bit of elevation, 76 bunkers, three water danger holes. So you got some dog legs and some sloping fairways. So you might have to use about every club in the bag, but it does typically play pretty easy. I think the average round last year was 69-42, so about 1.5 strokes under par. Fairways are relatively wide. It's all bent grass there, 36 yards average. Does have some little tricky fescue and bluegrass rough, but the greens are 5,500 square foot average, so maybe a little bit smaller. 12 on the stem. This is gettable. They did redesign the fourth hole and just basically lengthened it and took that big tree out of the fairway. So 35 going out, 36 going in, three par fives, four par threes, 11 par fours. Par threes are probably the holes that maybe give these guys the most difficulty because they're long. You know, some of them 226 on the front nine, 215 on the back nine. Comparable courses, any of the TPCs, Craig Ranch, River Highlands, Twin Cities, Summerlin, where the Shriners is held, the other Midwest course, Detroit, Sedgefield, those type of courses. So if you look at guys that play well at those events, I think you find a pretty good profile here at the John Deere Classic. And Matt, you did mention one other thing about how this has been a springboard for young players. Jordan Spieth won here young in his career. Bryson DeChambeau, other guys to finish runner-up. Of course, the big story this week is that Jackson Koivun is making his professional debut this week. Had his PGA Tour card since May, but he's in that PGA Tour U program, so he's making his official professional debut. This is a guy, of course, that led Auburn to the national championship twice in 3 years. Also won 11 times in 3 years at Auburn University. So if you thought you were getting a bargain on him, I think DraftKings has 27-1, but everybody else is like close to 20-1 on this guy. So if you think the secret's not out, it already is.
1: Yeah, Kelly, that was one of the things is, you know, we're familiar with Koivun because of his finishes just on the PGA Tour. Several PGA Tour starts, obviously not as a actual professional. This will be the professional debut, but we're seeing this kid go out and perform over on the PGA Tour. And so no surprise to anyone that he was going to be at least one of the popular picks this week. I'll admit, I think the number has gotten a little wacky for this, but I mean, you know, the field is not incredibly deep.
3: Yeah, I think the John Deere Classic is in for a lot of other tournaments that have kind of gotten squeezed by the rescheduling and the kind of new schedules that we're throwing out, John Deere Classic, you're a week more removed from the Open, and you're out of this, you're in this weird time period, right, Wes, of the college kids get done with the college season, then turn pro. So it's setting up nicely, and I think it's part of the reason why we've seen some of the younger guys and newcomers find success here, because they're all coming here and getting early starts, and I think we should see that continue. So, I think if you're a big golf guy like we are, I mean, it's fun to see some of these younger guys tee it up and kind of all playing. I will admit, Jackson Koivun, I was very aware of, was going to be playing in this. Was a little startled when I saw his odds, but I think whenever we get anything shiny, bright, and new, that we shouldn't be shocked by that. I was more surprised when I pulled up what he had done this season, though. Man, you kind of referenced it. I didn't realize till this week how well he had been playing in the PGA starts that he's had this season. Was at T23 at the U.S. Open, and then T4, T5, T6. That go back to last summer. So it's been pretty impressive with what he's done on the tour so far.
4: You guys think you come here just for the golf stuff. I'm going to give you the goods on John Deere. In 1836, Deere and Company began when John Deere, who is a real person, by the way, was born in Rutland, Vermont in 1804, moved to Grand Detour, Illinois to escape bankruptcy in Vermont. He was a skilled blacksmith, and what really put him on the map was he was the first person to really put together a really good plow. And everyone came and got his plows, and next thing you know, John Deere just taken off as a company right there. So there's your little history lesson on John Deere, who is an actual real person.
3: And made a plow so good that it just got spread by word of mouth. So go talk to John. You need a plow, go talk to John.
4: No TikToks on his plow back in the day.
2: It is part of culture now, as he's inspired numerous songs about tractors and about John Deere. So this is always a fun event, too, because it's in a smaller market and the volunteers are great. So, Kelly, you kind of alluded to that. I think that this is a cool event. And I know it kind of gets put down as like, ooh, it's not that important, but it's got a pretty good field actually this year.
4: Mm-hmm. Yeah, pretty good field for a tournament that certainly would be easy to skip, considering you're going to be heading overseas for some of these players and things like that. But guys, pretty easy handicap because we know this course, at least anyway, which is you don't got to be long. Accuracy helps. Put it close to the pin and be the best putter for the week is basically how this has played out, which has led us to these massive odds guys getting home, because I'm not going to say it's a pure putting competition, but there's going to be a lot of guys going low this week when you look at this. I mean, Kelly, I don't know what you did with your model. For me, like I said, I look back the last few years. I mean, there's no really rhyme or reason. I had guys that finished very, very well that were high in my model. Obviously, there are guys that came out of complete nowhere that finished high that I don't have. So I'm not really trying to reinvent the wheel here. I don't think you need to be long. I think you need accuracy helps. Obviously, an approach game is going to be important, but if you're playing out of the fairway, most of these guys are good with their approach anyway. So I don't want to say it's a putting contest, but I think it's eventually going to be a putting contest.
3: Yeah, it's one of those. I agree with you, Wes, where I enjoy the course too, but it's just these guys are too damn good, right? This is one of those courses where the golfers are just too damn good. I think this is one of those courses where I'm reminded of this every year when I start reading through my notes. One of the tougher places on tour to gain around the green. But what do we talk about all the time when we're talking about Birdie Fest? If you're having to play a ton around the green and scrambling, you are not winning a Birdie Fest like this. And it is 16 straight years of 18 or under getting home as the winner. Mm. So it's definition of Birdie Fest. Matt, like you said, I didn't do too much this week. Accuracy over distance off the tee. Yes, there are some long. We are dealing with long rough, four inch bluegrass fescue mix that you're going to see off the fairways, but you got wide fairways. So need to be accurate, keep it in the fairways. Not a huge challenge off the tee, though. These guys can pull driver on a lot of holes. 70% over 70% last year. Driver usage is something to be aware of. Looking for solid approach play. Get it on the green. Go make putts. It is. I think there's some other stuff to factor in, but those are the big ones. And what I guess. We'll probably talk about it, but proximity, if we're going to talk approach distances, a little shorter. Long irons won't be tested as much this week, a little bit shorter distances on approach. Those are mainly everything that I looked at.
4: Wes, as you looked back, was there anything that you tweaked this year comparatively to the last few years?
2: Not particularly, because this is a tournament I've actually done pretty well in over the years. Hit a couple winners. Be nice to hit another one here. But it's the same when you compile it with the weather as well. Hot and humid in the summer in the Quad Cities. Might be some rain early Thursday and Friday. So the course is going to be soft and the scoring is going to be low. So approach birdie or better, like Kelly mentioned about, 18 under being the highest score it's been. It's actually been 20 under 11 of the last 15 years. I went on the good drives gain side. I don't think you need to go totally accuracy or totally distance, but I went on the good drives side just because I think, that's what you have to be. It's positional driving. And then the par four scoring, 11 par fours here at Deer Run, proximity, wedge buckets anywhere. Could you, you could even go 75 to 100 or 100 to 150. Par five scoring, I think you got to take advantage of them because you got four par fives, on this course. And then, a little bit around the green and a little bit on bent grass greens. And it's pretty meat and potatoes model for me this week.
4: Yeah. I mean, the only thing is, the only thing for me that changed a little bit is just AI has made it a whole lot easier to do my meshing of all of the models or whatever. So I was able to run just a whole lot more just in different time spans. But outside of the actual raw data that I put in there is pretty much the same as I've had over the last 3 or 4 years, as we're able to kind of go back and look at the stuff that we've had in our models with all of that. When we come back, we'll talk about what these models spit out and what did we ultimately end up putting into our account? It is Long Shots here on Beast and Knees, Sports Betting Network.
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12: My name is Erica. My son, Kaysen, is a patient at Shriners Children. My oldest called me and said, Kaysen got burnt. I said, how bad is it? He wouldn't answer me. Before we could see Kaysen, the trauma doctor came in and said he needs to go to Shriners.
13: To survive a burn injury and to return to life unafraid and full of joy and be who you're supposed to be is what we strive to deliver to our patients. His injury was a big injury and I think a testament to the care that we provide. He's fully functional. He's riding his dirt bike, doing all of the things that you would want him to do. I can't think of another system that has the impact on pediatric patients that Shriners Children's does.
14: I wouldn't do anything else.
15: We're just so thankful that Kaysen is still here because things can change in the blink of an eye.
12: Go online right now to loveshriners.org.
0: 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Here's Matt Brown, Wes Reynolds, and Kelly Bidlin.
4: Welcome back. Long Shots here on VSiN, Matt, Wes, and Kelly. So, talk about the stuff that we like to put into those models over there. Again, shout out to all the people doing the hard work behind the scenes. We are not coders. We're putting in the information, weighting it accordingly, and then taking that information and seeing if we can turn that into some bets. And whenever we did that, Wes Reynolds, what did you land on this week as we head to the John Deere?
2: Yeah, I took a similar approach that I think how I've been handicapping this the last few years, where it's a little bit model and it's a little bit gut. I think, you know, like who's going to play well here. And you know, that's how we landed on Thompson and the Postman a couple years prior to that. So hopefully that process works as well this time. I started a couple guys in the mid 30 range, around 35 to 1. I didn't go with any of the low guys. I do not have Koiven on the card this week. Was tempted, and I think he's going to win this year. I don't know if it's here. I think you're your first time, you know, with all the pressure on you and all the discussion about you. I think maybe not, even though I wouldn't be shocked to see him play well. He was, by the way, 11th here last year. But I started with Tom Kim, 35 to 1. It's been 2.5 years since he's won, but now he's kind of seeming like he's closer. He's third 2 weeks ago at the U.S. Open, gained strokes across the board. Best finish anywhere, by the way, since I think like November or December of 2024. Third in approach, 6 in good drives in this field. All of his tour victories have been on these shorter type courses, TPC Summerlin, Sedgefield. I think Deer Run fits the bill here for Tom Kim. Same price, 35 to 1. A guy who had the buzz a couple years ago when he was making his professional debut, although this was his third start that he made at the John Deere a couple years ago when he was runner up. So let's look to another PGA Tour U accelerated winner, and that's Michael Chorbornson, who you remember was runner-up on his third start here 2 years ago. Four top threes in his last 2.5 seasons. He's been kind of close. He's really good on these birdie fests. Can be a little all over the place off the tee. I think he can get away with it. The putting's got to be better, but the guy's got the game, and I would not be surprised to see him play well, even though he hasn't really, you look at his form line lately, and he hadn't really been in the mix all that often, but a guy who's been in the mix a lot this year, maybe not so much the last couple months, but before April, having four top 10 finishes, Rio Hisatsune at 50 to 1. And we talked about making cuts and that maybe it's not the end all be all that it used to be because you have some of these cuts that are no cut events. Nevertheless, Rio Hisatsune has not missed a cut since the Sony Open in Hawaii. 18 straight made cuts. Really good positional driver, third in good drives gain, can go low on the easier courses, first in the field in par five performance, top 20 in birdie or better. And one thing with Hisatsune too, and I think this applies to a couple players that I have on my card and really other players in the field this week, you've got some guys that have played this full signature event schedule where they've been playing all signature events and all majors for the most part. Now you get a little bit of a drop in class with a lot of the big names away, with the Scotties and the Xanders and the Rorys and Ludwig and all these other guys not in this field this week. And I just think at 50 to 1, I know the win equity hadn't been there, but it's too high, I think, for Rio Hisatsune, for a guy that I think has had a really consistent year, knows that he's in good shape in the FedEx Cup points. He's going to keep his card. Now it's like, okay, let's finish one of these off and go out there and win. So Rio Hisatsune, 50 to 1.
3: Yeah, Wes, I did consider Rio, ended up passing on him, but Wes just made a great point that we are absolutely coming out of a lot of the signature events, majors. Keep field strength in mind. That is absolutely going to be a major factor with a lot of these guys that are either, look, playing up in class when we talk about some of these younger guys, and then a lot of these guys that are playing down in class that have just gone through this really brutal schedule. So that was a great point.
2: Yeah, and I think it applies to a lot of guys. Mm-hmm. A couple more I'll get to here in a moment. Jackson Suber is probably going to be trendy this week, but 60 to 1, I think, is the best price out there as we record. Top 7 in this field on approach, good drives, and wedge proximity. That's the recipe to win here, really, when you look at it over the years. And he was kind of close to winning about 3 weeks ago when he was the 54-hole leader at the RBC Canadian Open, finished T4. Third top four of the year for Suber. So he seems like one of those young guys that it's like, okay, maybe if you're a casual fan, you don't know who he is. And then it's like, okay, he just won. So following that. And then kind of near that same price, you know, anywhere 55 to 60 or so, couple veterans that have not won in a long while. One being Daniel Berger, who still has not had that really close finish since the Arnold Palmer when he lost that playoff to Akshay Bhatia where he caught him. Since then, only two top 25s. Including last week at the Travelers, but he's been playing pretty much all majors and signatures. First in this field, by the way, on strokes gained approach, putting has been an issue. Like last week, you even saw it. He lost 4.5 strokes or something around there Thursday and Friday, and then he gained 1.2 on Saturday and Sunday. Maybe that's a little bit of a momentum to build into this. And speaking of a guy who usually doesn't need momentum in putting, Denny McCarthy, who has been consistent this year, 14 of 17 cuts, T14 at the Travelers, though, was his second best finish of the season. So this is my course form guy play of the week, right? Like the horse for the course. 11-7-6-6 here the last 4 years. So could be a place to get right. And he also led in greens and regulation last week, along with he was tied with Scheffler, Fitz, and Morikawa, who were, I think, first, third, and fourth between them last week. So if he can beat Denny McPutty and make all the pots like he seems to always do, he's always great on the greens here, especially on bent grass. Denny McCarthy, I think, could go well. And then longest price I have, a little bit north of 80-1. Ben Coles, who is not a regular PGA Tour member anymore because he lost his card. However, he's probably going to get back considering he won on the Corn Ferry Tour earlier this month. One of his few PGA Tour starts on the season, and we know there's going to be changes within the next year and the next 2 years. So you got to take advantage when you have these opportunities. Led the field in approach at the U.S. Open, finished 23rd after he had to qualify for the U.S. Open the week before, right off that Corn Ferry Tour win. So Ben Coles, who has been up and down on the PGA Tour several times, got 5 career Corn Ferry wins. He's never good. He's good enough to get to the tour, but never good enough to stay out there. But if there's a place you can win, a guy like that, that's kind of like back and forth and on a borderline, I think it's here at the John Deere.
4: Kelly Bibbin, why don't you get us started here on yours, and we can finish up on the other side. I'll let everybody know when I go here in the next segment. We do not talk about these things before we come on here. I want to make sure that everyone's kind of got their own opinions on everything. Wes, I actually have 3 of your guys on my card this week. Pretty interesting stuff there, Kelly Bibbin. What did you land on?
3: I've got one that I share with Wes. I'm going to guess all 3 of us. Actually, I don't know. Matt doesn't really like this guy that much, I don't think. I did go Tommy Kim, though. Did you go Tom Kim, Matt?
4: I did go. Okay. I did go Tom Kim.
3: Can we say he's going to be the most popular play this week? Because I think he's going to be.
4: Well, maybe there's, you know, there's some heat checks on some of these other guys. But I mean, Tom Kim's number one overall in my consensus model. Like number one. I ran 15 different models. And like when I threw them all together, he ended up being the number one player like in the consensus model. So, I mean, like, it's just like, how do I not play a guy at 35-1 who's there?
3: I will say, I don't want people to like read into how we talk about our processes too much, but that was the exact same thing for me, Matt. One of the quickest clicks and bets that I've had of the season, and it's right where I started my card. And I'll tell you, there were these other bets that I got to, it add on about quadruple the time it took me to then go through researching what they've done, or odds. How do I want to bet these guys? Tom Kim was easy. So everything Wes said, I think you're really, if we pull up, kind of what he's been doing statistically recently. Look, it is, the irons are locked in. Approach has been great the past 5 weeks. It's gains with both the putter and approach last 2 tournaments. He's gained with the putter 4 of the last 5 straight weeks of gaining on approach. Look, he's never been the biggest bomber or anything off the tee anyways. And as we talked about this track, just get it in the fairway, use that solid approach game, get up on the greens, make some putts. So yeah, Tom Kim, I'm in on him as well.
4: It seems like he figured something out, right? I mean, last year was absolutely brutal. I mean, he had one top 10 last year. He missed 8 cuts last year or whatever. This fast forward to this year, he's only missed 1 cut. He's got 4 top 20s, 2 top 10s, and a top 5. Like, it's something.
3: But even, you know, we're talking
4: about fixed along the way.
3: I even think it's more recent, Matt, right? Like, we were talking beginning of the season to him struggling, right? Like, Wes, I feel like you bet him once, like a few months ago, and we kind of had a brief conversation about Tom Kim, and it was then I feel like we were like, well, is he figuring out what's going on? And it's either been bad or inconsistent until, it feels like the last 5 tournaments that he's played in. So, yeah, Tom Kim was the easy first look for me. He is one outright. I will go the only other outright bet I've made so far. I did go shorter. I thought I was going to go longer. I was looking at longer odds, guys. I went back to my boy Chris Goddrup, who I don't know, might be thinking about the Scottish Open already. But it's just too much. I wanted to pick apart his struggles around the green recently. I don't think he's the strongest wedge guy out there. But, man, where he ranked, just off the tee approach putting, it was just top three in all three of those categories this week. And it's if he can just bomb it down the fairway, stick this onto the green, and go make some putts this week, I think Goddrup's a really strong look. I think him and Ben Griffin are the rightful favorites at the top. So I did go. I found a 17-1. I did bet that. Those are my only two outrights. Chris Goddrup 17-1. Tom Kim 30-1.
4: We'll get the rest of Kelly's thoughts here on the other side. And my scattershot approach. What other ones do I share with Wes? And what's unique to my card? Don't go anywhere. It's Long Shots here on Beast.
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0: 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Here's Matt Brown, Wes Reynolds, and Kelly Bidlin.
4: Welcome back to Long Shots here on VSiN. Matt Brown, Kelly Bidlin, Wes Reynolds. Got Wes's full card here. Got Kelly's couple of outrights. As always, guys, if you are driving along and can't remember all of these, VSiN.com. If you are a pro subscriber, you can go in and go to the picks page. Everything will be listed over there. So, Kelly, we've got your two outrights. What are you getting from a placement market standpoint? Maybe who else modeled well and you hadn't quite gotten there yet, but you might by the time this thing tees off on Thursday?
3: Yeah, definitely a few of those that are I'm still kind of playing around with. So Goddard and Tom Kim, only outright so far. And then, look, there's another guy. He's way too short for me to bet outright. I have bet a lot of this guy before, so nobody's going to be surprised to hear me say this. But top 20 at plus 115, Keith Mitchell, come on.
4: Hey, I got a top 10 on him. I got a top 10 on him. I don't have a top 20. I got a top 10 on him. His win equity is nothing. The guy cannot win a tournament. But, like, let me tell you, he will get in the top 20 in this tournament. I promise.
3: And Matt, I think we could make the argument that this is a lot. It feels, well, I don't want to say a lot like Tom Kim, but Keith Mitchell was not playing that great at the beginning of this year either. It has finally, I feel like it took forever, but some of these
4: click the wins tab. Click the wins tab. This is the best thing about Keith Mitchell. Like, how have we continued to bet this guy? Like, this is insanity. You go back and you click the wins tab, and then whenever it populates here in just a second, computer, obviously. Yo, look at that!
3: There it is.
4: One of them in 2019.
3: Yeah, but
4: why do we bet this guy? Like, the win equity is zero, but he's like, he will get you a top 20. I promise.
3: And here's the problem, Matt, though. If you were on that one win, you've got a Keith Mitchell problem for life, and I've had a Keith Mitchell problem for life. That's for sure. So, but yeah, no, look, he's playing great golf right now. The approach numbers are back. The driver's back. Look, ball striking, he's gained in five straight. The putter gained into a couple straight. I wouldn't count on that lasting forever, but if we could get a few weeks of consistent putting, good putting out of Keith Mitchell, that'd be great. So, yeah, top 20 play for me there. And then, okay, couple guys I'm playing around with here. Aldrich Pottgeter. I would not say this is a perfect Aldrich Pottgeter course. He's the best, longest driver on tour. He can't utilize that weapon amazingly here. He's not the greatest wedge player on the planet, and I think that's going to come into play even more with him if he's taking it further down. But, man, Aldrich Pottgeter, another guy who we've seen flashes of before, feels like he's finally putting something consistent together here. It's been two straight tournaments for him where it's been complete gains across the board. And then, look, off the tee is always going to gain on, but approach has been pretty solid these last few events. The putter for the last five he's gained with. I looked at Pottgeter in the outright market. I don't know what I'm going to do with him, but I do think I'm going to play him. He might be a top five, top 10 play. I might even add him in the outright market. He's like 60-1.
2: Won the Rocket Classic here last year too at Detroit, which I think is a lot of correlation to the John Deere. So this is not an event where it's like biased toward bombers or biased against them.
3: Right.
2: So, any type of player, like, you've seen the Bryson's win here and you've seen the Michael Kim's win here. Like, you can attack this course in a lot of different ways. You can bomb it down there and the fairways are gettable. Just don't get in the rough. Or you can be a little plotter like Brian Campbell. We were kind of talking about that. It's like, how'd that guy win 2 years, or two times last year, on the PGA Tour? Because he's pretty darn accurate and he's pretty darn straight off the tee. So you can be long or straight.
3: Yeah, this is okay. And then a couple guys, I'm going to toss it over to you, Matt. A couple guys, though, I'm considering who we've bet a lot of these two in the past. And I don't know if I'm fully ready to go back to them, but some good history, playing a little better. Emiliano Grillo is on my radar. I'm looking at him again this week. And God, I have not burned money on Doug Gim in a long time. And I think I might be going back.
2: I thought about him too. The Gim Reaper, this is his type of course.
3: And then I, I think there's a lot of the young, talented guys. I know you went with Dor Bjornson, Wes. I think there's a lot of these guys that you could make a case for. Kiefer, if you wanted to go to Koivin, that's fine. Blades Brown was the one that was jumping out to me. I think I might play a top 20 on Blades.
4: I have a top 10 on him. Okay. At 5-1.
3: Yeah, I was going to say, Matt, I know you bet him probably the most here so far. So I think of all the kind of young guys, he's the one that I'm going to be looking at. Haven't bet anything yet, but I think top 20 is where I'm going to end up with him.
4: Yeah, I played a top 10 on Blades Brown at 5-1. He was actually fifth overall in my consensus model. Like, that's how good. And now, listen, I put a lot of emphasis, as I have last few years, on opportunities and birdies. And he is awesome at those and par five scoring, because these are all gettable par fives, and he's good at all of that. And so it's going to shoot him up the model for sure. But have him in a top 10. A couple of top 20s for me, Andrew Novak and Carson Young. Both of those are just model plays. Like, Novak comes in at 16th in the consensus. If you look at, like, more recent stuff, he's as high as 12. And I don't think if he wins, but, top 20 at a little over 2-1. I'll take with him. And then Carson Young modeled out weirdly well for me, and I went in and just started digging. And look, over on the Corn Ferry, guy putts it pretty well, and like, he gets hot with the putter. And like, if I think that there's a chance that this turns into some little putting competition, then he can get by on the fact that sometimes the irons leave him if he just puts the lights out. And so, again, I don't think he's going to win, but 4-1 on a top 20 for him. So did do that. T17, T8, T13 in his last three starts over the Corn Ferry. So kind of coming in, riding at least a little bit of a heater there. Wes, I told you that I shared Tom Kim with you and Kelly. So we do have a pod play there on Tom Kim. I also share Jackson Suber and Ben Coles. I was on Suber last week at four times the odds. So why not bet him at a quarter of the odds this week? Yeah, that's great.
3: It's always fun.
4: By the way, was in the

0: far as Coles go, I mean, look, Ben Coles came out third in the model. Now, listen, there's a lot of Korn Ferry Tour stuff that gets mixed in with that. And so take that for what you will. But again, this is an easier course and an easier field. So I think it's much more comparable to a Korn Ferry finish and stuff. And so what I really like about Coles is he'll spike with a putter, or kind of like same deal before, he can make up with it with ridiculous approach. And so there's two different ways, I think, to getting to a decent finish with Coles. So do have him in there as well. So share those two with you, Wes. I don't do this very often. Wes, I think you maybe do the more feel plays more than any of us here on the pod. But I played Max Homa, and I played Max Homa this week because so he was just spraying it off the tee forever, and now he's gained off the tee in five of his last six, but he's lost the irons. But at the RBC Canadian a couple of weeks ago, he gained 1.7 on approach, and he had a green across the board finish, which we hadn't seen from Max Homa in a very long time. And, you know, like we said, you get these guys out on these easy courses with good conditions and things like that, and maybe they can find some magic or whatever. And, you know, I was betting Max Homa at 25-1 and 55-1 in a ridiculously softer field than I was usually betting him. I'll give it a whirl here, but the off the tee stuff was promising for me. And then to see that he went kind of neutral, then gaining 1.7 with the irons, maybe he figured something out over the last couple of tournaments with the irons as well. So did go Max Homa.
1: And the putter's been steady. The putter's been steady. That's nice, at least. We think it's going to turn into a putting contest. Gained with the putter in 6 or 7.
0: Played Michael Kim at 52-1. Michael Kim is basically one of those win equity is whether he putts or not. And then, like, that's basically all I'm going with here. This is a guy that is just a putting specialist. Like, multiple tournaments just in the last year of 4.2, 5.8, 4.8, 2.4, 1.8, like gaining with the putter just over and over again. I'm going to need him to have to be able to get it off of the tee better than me and Kelly, but like, hey, you know, we'll see.
2: He's been a more consistent player, obviously a former winner here way back in the day. But one thing too, he'll tell you on the X or on the Twitter machine, as you like to call it, Matt, what he thinks of the course and what he thinks of his play. He will let you know.
0: And finally for me, one triple digit guy in Kevin Yu. Anytime that there's a tournament that could turn into a birdie fest, if you sort by birdie or better or opportunities, like Kevin Yu is going to be up there. And like, but he didn't do a lot of the other stuff well, but he makes birdies pretty well. And it's 101. It's 100-1. And so, we're going to go back to the U train here just to watch him definitely get to the top of the leaderboard at some point in this tournament and then somehow fall all the way to like T40 or whatever. But you know, whatever. I'm a glutton for punishment, heading back to old Kevin Yu here. With this, look at that. There's a lot of green there on this. Guys, as always, if you don't remember all these plays, head over to VSiN.com, go to the picks page. It'll all be up over there. Anything we end up adding, we'll add to the page. Listen to a numbers game with Kelly and, of course, Wes's guest spots throughout the course of the week and then over on the Twitter machine as well. For Wes, for Kelly, I am Matt. Good luck on all your John Deere plays.
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10: Dustin Sweetelson alongside Will Hill. 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It's VSiN, the Sports Betting Network. The month of July, Will, that is where the NBA owns the headlines. We think about the NFL being a year-round sport at this point in time. But it's almost like they back off right before training camp and everyone's reporting as we get ready for football season. And they just give way and the NBA takes over. The drama's been crazy to start things out. It feels like the first big move was the LaMelo Ball trade from Charlotte to Minnesota. And since then, it seems like all of these teams are being ultra-aggressive. And the most recent addition of that is what went down earlier as Jaylen Brown has been traded from the Boston Celtics to the Philadelphia 76ers. In the deal, Philadelphia acquires Brown to be their new wing. Boston gets Paul George, two first-rounders, and two second-rounders. We'll get to the Philly perspective in just a moment because it's clear that they're all in on this year, trying to capitalize and hoping that maybe Joel Embiid can be healthy enough for an Eastern Conference Finals run. But from a Boston perspective, if you're a fan of the Celtics and 10 days ago you're dreaming about Giannis putting on a Celtics uniform and now you're settling for an old Paul George and not much else to show for it this year, how are you feeling if you're a Boston Celtic fan today?
11: Yeah, not great. It's a good point. And not just that of, hey, we're hoping to get Giannis. It's the idea from a lot of Celtics fans, oh, I don't want to do the deal. Giannis is hurt a lot. He's older. Brown is, you know, Brown's just as good. There was a lot of that where I'm not throwing in this, I'm not throwing in that. Some of it was fair. Giannis is older. Giannis has been hurt a lot. But if you knew this was going to be the ultimate outcome here, the ultimate destination for what your team is going to look like, and there's still time, there's still maybe a pivot from Brad Stevens, man, you would have thrown in those extra picks. You would have thrown in the Hugo Gonzalez of the world until the cows come home, and you would have gotten Giannis, because this, at least on the surface, if there's not another move coming, is a terrible trade. It's not, you know, a hot take. It's pretty much the consensus. And I understand Brad Stevens knows more than 99% of the people that are criticizing this trade. But what a disaster. Paul George is old. He's hurt a lot, played pretty well in the playoffs when he had some time off, but Brown is better. Brown is younger. The picks I don't really care about because the Sixers have a good young team now. Brown, Maxey, Edgecombe, whatever you get out of Embiid, I think is kind of a bonus. You can't really count on that. I don't understand it from Boston's perspective. I think it's a home run for Philly's perspective from a betting just market 100-1. The Sixers were the longest shot on the board to acquire Brown. So this one came out of nowhere. I can't understand it from Boston. And before I throw it back to you, just think about this. Late April, Boston is a huge series favorite round one against Philly. They're up 3-1 and they're up 13 in game five at home. They lose game five. They lose the series. And a few months later, Brown is playing for the Sixers. What a wild swing this few months has been. Just a stunning trade and a stunning return here. Not quite Luka level, but just a really, really underwhelming trade here from Boston's perspective.
10: The Celtics go, Will, from 7-1 to around 10-11-1 to win the title. You can't bet that thinking this roster is going to be there. This roster is constructed right now. We're talking about Mitchell Robinson, who has no offensive game. Tatum, we don't know what he looks like health-wise. Paul George, when he's not getting suspended, he tends to get injured a lot, and he's getting up there in age. Baylor Shireman, Derek White, you have Peyton Pritchard, Sam Hauser, and an old Mike Conley. How is this team on the betting board right now, 11-1?
11: They're much closer to me to a playing team than a title team.
10: 100%. Absolutely. Now, from the Philadelphia perspective, their betting odds to win the title from 71 down to 40-1. And that feels apropos for Philadelphia to make a move like that. Now I'm looking at another book. They're down to 22-1 at DraftKings. So there's been a little bit more movement on Philadelphia following this addition. They're going to throw out a starting lineup when he's healthy, Joel Embiid, alongside Dean Wade, who they just added, gives them a lot of defense, a guy who can defend another team's top wing, Jaylen Brown, VJ Edgecombe, who looked really good his rookie year, and then Tyrese Maxey, who's proven he's a stud. It's an interesting lineup, but from a X's and O's standpoint, I'm curious how Jaylen Brown fits in because he's coming off his best season with the Celtics, Will, where he got a ton of volume. Do you anticipate him getting a ton of volume when Maxey's ball dominant and Embiid needs the ball in his hands to do his work? I'm not sure Jaylen Brown is going to be the number one he thinks he's going to be going to Philadelphia.
11: No, Maxey's a tremendous scorer. That's a good team. Maxey, Edgecombe, Brown, it's a young core. It's a good core. I mean, it's not a title team, but you know, if you're only judging the trade through the prism of, well, does this make you a title team? And if the answer is no, it's a bad trade. You can't think like that. You just got to think of this trade on its own merit. And on this own merit, look, you got better and you got younger if you're the Sixers. I think it's a really good trade. Let me ask you just on the fly here, if you're going to sort the power rankings in the East, I think we all probably got to put the Knicks one. They return basically the entire team. You'd agree with that, right?
10: Yeah, and they're benefiting from all the fluctuation of all these other rosters because one element the Knicks had that a lot of these teams are going to have to work on from now until the start of the season is chemistry. The Knicks have that already. They know how to play with each other.
11: How would you organize here? How would you rank Heat, Raptors, Celtics, Sixers? What order would you put them in?
10: Knicks one.
11: Throwing the Pistons.
10: Knicks one. Raptors two. I think the Kawhi addition it's the one piece they're missing. They're missing an alpha dog. Brandon Ingram is a nice player.
11: But it's a good move. It's a good fit. He's just got to play.
10: Yeah, he's got to play. But I guess he wants to be in Toronto, we think. We'll find out. Although there was a moment where he left Toronto and he didn't want to be there anymore. So I'm very curious why he wanted to go back there. But either way, on paper, I like the length of their defense. I think they're a really difficult matchup for a lot of teams that like to live on the perimeter. Toronto 2, you're going to think I'm nuts. I think Cleveland 3. I don't have Boston.
11: It's
10: I don't have
11: crazy.
10: Philly. I don't have Miami.
11: I don't agree, but it's not
10: I don't
11: crazy.
10: Have Detroit. I'm higher on Cleveland. I think you're all kind of crazy with the Cleveland stuff. I get it was embarrassing. I understand, like, Kenny Atkinson, everything's on the line this year, and Harden never comes up big, but they patch that together on the fly. They're returning, like, the most expensive roster in the league, and you got a lot of young guys that should be getting better. They also happen to have depth that a lot of these teams that are going all in on this year are sacrificing their depth for star talent. Cleveland might be able to navigate injuries a lot better than these other teams, so I would go New York 1, I'd go Toronto 2, and I'd go Cleveland 3. What about you?
11: I haven't thought about it. So I thought I asked you the tough question. It's hard for me to answer my own question. I'll go. I'm with you. Toronto 2. I wouldn't. I know I wouldn't go Cleveland 3. I'd probably. Boy, you could really. I think the takeaway. You can kind of throw a blanket over 76ers, Pistons, Heat. I mean, there's not whatever order you want to put these in, Dustin. There's not a lot that separates them because you got to throw in the Pistons somewhere. You got to throw in the Heat somewhere. The Pacers, forgot about them. I think the takeaway, it's a very good, very competitive. There's going to be a pretty good team out of that bunch that's in the play-in mix. I mean, it's just it's a much deeper East than I can remember in a while. That would be my takeaway. So I'd have to sort it through. You did a good job, a better job than me thinking on the spot. But my takeaway is it's very hard to throw the Hawks in there. That's not a bad team. The Hornets were coming on strong. There's going to be a lot of competition. The more I look at it, I would love for a market on the Celtics to make the play-in because I just – barring another move here, barring a second move, and maybe there is one coming, I would think there has to be. I just don't know that the Celtics are any more than the playing team. The East is much, much stronger now.
10: Yeah, Atlanta's not going anywhere. I feel like a lot of these teams are incomplete. There might be one more move coming. Detroit can't be running it back. They need someone who can create shots. You can't just have these shooters on the outside like Herter and Duncan Robinson. You need someone who can help Cade Cunningham down the stretch in these games. John Collins, who they just signed, is fine, but he's nothing special. You need something special to help Cade out. I also think Charlotte may not be done. Feels like trading LaMelo may have been a way to open up opportunities for something else with the assets they have. Who knows if Orlando bounces back? There's a lot of intriguing teams in the Eastern Conference. So let's hear from Jaylen Brown, now a member of the 76ers, went on his Twitch stream where, in fairness, he's had a lot to say this offseason, but specifically talked about flopping in the NBA and happened to mention his new teammate, Joel Embiid, in doing so.
1: I mean, this is my personal opinion on basketball. Some of y'all might disagree. You know what I mean? But argue with your grandma. Flopping has ruined our game. Joel Embiid is a great player, one of the best bigs in basketball history. Flops. He know it. This ain't breaking news. You know what I mean? It is what it is. I can clip it up. Like I said, y'all can post it on these paid accounts that y'all these bot, whatever. That's just my opinion.
10: So that first team meeting should be pretty interesting, huh, Will?
11: Yeah, they'll get over it. I mean, they both make a lot of money. He's right.
10: They'll get over it. The reason we're in this situation and Jaylen Brown's not a Celtic is because he can't get over things. So, I mean, I get Boston trading him for pennies. It's not even pennies on the dollar. Whatever currency is less than pennies on the dollar, that's what they got back. Paul George, two first, which if Philly's good, who knows what those first are. That's what I love. I love people being like, yeah, they got two first. Cool, you got pick 27 and 28. God bless. Go put together a winner with that pair of picks.
11: One last thing I would say on this, I completely disagree and reject the idea that, well, it was broken beyond repair. Brown couldn't have come back. You know, you put him in trade rumors. These guys are adults. These are professionals. You hear this a lot with quarterbacks. Well, once you bench a quarterback, you can't bring them back. Nonsense. You can't bring them back. They're adults. They're professionals. They get paid to play. They obviously had their reasons for doing it. And from what I've heard, Tatum and him don't like each other. I get that. But, man, if this is the alternative, I'd have to go a different route.
10: When Boston won that title 2 years ago, if you would have set the number at they win 2.5 total titles together, you would have slammed the over. The juice on the over, that was one of the better teams we've seen assembled in a while. I would have put that juice at like -$2 to the over.
11: I always go under with this stuff. It's hard to win titles. Remember, they played a bunch of injured teams. They played Dallas, was like a 5 seed. I mean, it's easy to say now, but I get your point. They were young, but it's never as easy as it looks in the moment.
10: Well, based on everything that's happening now, the one team with continuity is the New York Knicks, it feels like. Orange and blue skies again. Everything keeps coming up their way. By the way, red, white, and blue. They advance in the World Cup. The U.S. with a 2-0 win over Bosnia.
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16: 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I will always look after those around me. 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That is what it means to be a Marine. 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Always faithful. Always Marine.
10: Folks, we just had a shams bomb go off. Holy smokes. I don't even know what the number was on this.
17: Yeah, let me look.
10: Here's your blockbuster. Here's your big boy. The Boston Celtics, seconds ago, have agreed to trade Jaylen Brown to the Philadelphia 76ers inside their own division for Paul George, two first-round picks, and two second round picks. That's your big boy. Did not see that one coming.
17: I don't understand it.
10: Yeah, neither do I.
17: You could have had Giannis for the picks, and if you threw in Hugo, I don't get it. He was, oh my, they weren't even listed, Mitch.
10: They were not on the board?
17: This is a day ago. To stay in, this is a DraftKings. Boston was plus 170, Denver was 3-1. Charlotte 10, Utah 12, they weren't even listed. Portland drifted out to 15 after being plus 250. Timberwolves 22, Brooklyn 15, Pistons, but they weren't even listed.
10: Oh, boy, now we have to sit through, tell me how good Philadelphia is going to be again next year.
17: Yeah.
10: Don't we get that happened every single season? Yeah,
17: Von Tobel, every year, Von Tobel. On the 76ers, here we go.
10: So it must be noted here that the 76ers now, they also gave up Paul George, and they also lost Quentin Grimes today. So,
17: yeah, I like his game, but again, a lot of the damage he would do was when a lot of guys were hurt.
10: That's very true.
17: And it's asinine to give him $60 million.
10: I would concur with that, yes.
17: So
10: in my brain, I'm trying to, this is going to be Maxey. There's your big three. Okay, who's the first person that's going to say that if they haven't already? I'm doing it in a joking manner.
17: They did it with the Lakers
10: today. Of course they did. Somebody will do this and be completely serious about it. They're big three. Now they got their big three guys coming up. With Maxey, Jaylen Brown, and also Joel Embiid.
17: You know, Paul George had a good run in the playoffs.
10: He did.
17: He was excellent in that Boston series and then disappeared at the back end of the Knicks series. But yeah, he doesn't have much left, though. And that is a poor return. Two ones, two twos? What the hell? Look what Utah got for Walker Kessler.
18: Yeah, I really was hoping that Utah would be active for Jaylen Brown. Yeah, I know. Look at that.
17: Look at the difference as a whole.
18: Yeah, yeah.
17: But yep. Brian Geltzel, I heard a terrific answer earlier about some of the stuff on Twitch and other stuff, and this was his value was low because they know they wanted to get rid of him, and I just don't understand it. What you could have had Giannis for Hugo Shireman in the picks.
18: Well,
17: I don't get it.
18: No. Paul, now who do you want to bet in the Eastern Conference before these numbers? I'm sure they've been moving right now. There's absolutely no way, no how.
17: Paul George is hurt all the time,
18: yeah,
17: too.
18: There's how are the Boston Celtics the short shot to win the Eastern Conference?
17: That's got to change.
18: It has to change.
17: Has to change.
18: And it probably will by the time this segment is over with.
17: I am going two teams. I still think right now LeBron will be a Cav. I think that I'd most likely, and I still want the Indiana Pacers. The team that took out the Knicks back-to-back years, and the team that took OKC to 7 and could have won, if Halliburton doesn't get hurt, and we talked to Scott Agnes, he says he looks good, he'll be fine. I would take the Flyers on the Pacers, knowing that they're coming back. You add Zubac, and you picked up Oubre today. Another loss for the Sixers. I love the acquisition.
18: Another loss for the Sixers.
17: I thought that would have been a better job by the Lakers. To get Oubre. If I'm a Laker fan, I would want Oubre. Keep Marcus Smart. You need someone to play defense. So to get your big moves are Kessler, and he'll be your defensive guy down low and shot blocker. But Oubre, Grimes doesn't defend, and Sexton can't guard you.
18: Right.
17: So I thought the Lakers got worse, even though they spent all this money.
18: I can tell you this right now. I am absolutely not, back to what I said 3 minutes ago, I'm not biting on the 76ers to win the East next year. I can't do it. I love Jaylen Brown's game.
17: No way.
18: I love Maxie. I mean, Embiid, how many games will he play? Again, we're getting the same thing.
17: 45.
18: That's exactly right. So you got to have that conversation like every single year, and I can't get beyond that. Like, they're not going to have much depth. Edgecombe's awesome. Don't get me wrong.
17: Yeah.
18: Love that kid's game. Was awesome as a rookie. But
17: that tells you.
18: I can't. Yeah.
17: That tells you the interest. They had to trade him inside the division, like you said.
18: Yeah.
17: You had to see him on a regular basis.
18: And I want less than that on Boston. At that price?
17: You know what? I didn't think it could happen, but if this was the return, you just should have tried to work it out. Once you were looking at these offers, if you're Brad Stevens, how do you not say, guys, can we kiss and make up?
18: I got news for you.
17: This is ridiculous.
18: Yeah, this goes out to the Boston Celtics front office and all the Boston media that had their back with this. You need to see a massive improvement from Hugo Gonzalez and Shireman next year.
17: Yes.
18: You have to.
17: Yeah, they better be good.
18: And if that doesn't happen, my goodness, did they absolutely whiff and freak out by saying, now we can't. No, Giannis, for those two guys, not going to do it.
17: I will say this. They just came off a record year, and what they did ratings-wise, the offseason is always the nuts with this sport.
18: Oh, it's great. As long as I can remember. So we have halftime of extra time now.
17: Think of the moves.
18: Still two apiece in that game.
17: Yeah, sorry. Think of the moves here. And the big landscape and everything, right? Kawhi moves. LeBron's out. Giannis gets traded. Brown traded.
18: And it's always like this.
17: More trades coming.
18: It's super fast.
17: It was free agency trade. Yes, right.
18: So I know what you're saying about LeBron. I cannot get past the part that Draymond Green opted out of his extension of $27.7 million to help out Golden State. That's still, I need to kind of see it to believe that he's going to go somewhere else.
17: Was that the tell, though? I thought Windhorst had a good rant on that. Golden State's the only team acting like they have information. That would be the Green opt-out.
18: That's correct.
17: That would be, yes.
18: And that's why I think he'll end up there.
17: Oh, okay.
18: Unless he decides, look, I got to.
17: I hope not.
18: I got to close the book and.
17: I think that's ridiculous.
18: And make it Cleveland.
17: They're not better than the Lakers.
18: Final chapter.
17: Even if he goes there, they're not better than the Lakers last year. Last year's Lakers.
18: Oh, last year's Lakers.
17: They're not better.
18: Yeah.
17: So you can't say I want to go to a place I'm going to win. You just ran through the league in February and March.
18: Well, let me ask you this:
17: tell you everyone got hurt.
18: So we learned yesterday that the Lakers wanted LeBron back, but he said no. I'm good. I'm going to go somewhere else. Do you think part of LeBron potentially going to Golden State would be like him wanting to stick it to the Lakers?
17: I don't believe those reports. Number one, they couldn't get a hold of him, but also there's a report that his camp was going to say, if we're going to take a pay cut, show us what you're going to do. What's the game plan? If Pelinka's game plan was this, I understand him saying, I'm out of here.
18: Oh, I think they probably could not get a hold of him for a reason.
17: Your original question again? Your point now? What was it?
18: I would think that maybe he wants to go to Golden State to play him four times a year and stick it to L.A.
17: Okay.
18: I wonder if he's got that in him.
17: Well, close to home, too, with the family. But I just think with the storybook ending, put a bow on it. 1 year, two more years, Cleveland retire. This was also interesting. According to people close to him and with the Lakers, he loved the response that Cleveland fans gave his son when they played there. And that isn't lost on him.
18: Okay.
17: So do with that what you want, too. But they're always going to love him. They'll welcome him with open arms, and I think it'd be great for the league. That's the best way to go about it. I don't like anything about this Golden State. The Miami thing is, it's interesting, but I'd rather, if it's now that he's gone, it's official, I'd rather say it's got to be Cleveland.
18: I think I know who the teams in the East where this trade, again, if you're just tuning in right now, Shams with a tweet 7 minutes ago that the Sixers have traded for Jaylen Brown. They gave up Paul George, 2 firsts and 2 seconds. The Knicks got to be loving life even more. And I actually think the power rating on Toronto goes up now, even a little bit more, based on this specific move.
17: Yeah. Knicks have to make a move, though, now. You lost Robinson and the other guy. It's tough with his problem with his name, last name.
18: Well,
17: could they get Ayton? Maybe that could be a possibility or something, but they still have to get some depth and some help here now. That was a big move. That was a good move. The Celtics got Richard Robinson.
18: Yeah, but they gave him, to me, they gave him way too much money.
17: Well, okay. Yeah. But getting Robinson away from the Knicks was a good move.
18: Yeah, we did learn today, by the way, for the record, that the Spurs are out on LeBron. And they added Tobias Harris. 2 years, $31 million for him. He has made $330 million in his career.
17: Solid in the playoffs, though. Got to see what Detroit's going to do. There was a report they were going to just flat out cut Duncan Robinson.
18: I know.
17: And apparently that was erroneous, but that's more moves are coming.
18: Could LeBron end up in Miami again? Lebertard was talking about that on his show. Like, there is a move here that they want to make it happen next year, specifically next year with Giannis.
17: Does that work? Giannis, LeBron, and Bam? That's not a good fit.
18: I don't think so.
17: Curry and LeBron makes a lot of basketball sense.
18: Oh, sure it does. I think LeBron and Joker makes a ton of sense.
17: I'm on board with that, too. But you also, it's kind of funny, you're going to come out and say, I want to go compete for a championship, and you're going to team up with James Harden? I mean, I know it's a part of the roster and how strong the roster is, but that strikes me as funny.
18: All right, follow the money. On prediction markets, I didn't even see what the Sixers were.
17: Didn't even see them.
18: Must have been like 1%. Still to come, Dallin Cuff's going to join the program. We'll get his thoughts on USA and Bosnia coming up in about an hour and a half. Up next, our in-pocket plays on Follow the Money. It's VSiN, the Sports Betting Network.
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7: Goal is good by Senegal. Now they're in the hydration break, 30th minute. They lead Belgium 1-0 up in Seattle. Right now, we go out to the Progressive guest line. We'll get some best bets here with analysis on the John Deere Classic. Jeff Seely joins the program. Make sure you follow him on X. He is at Cutmaker Jeff. Good to have you on the program again, buddy. Thanks for the time. We appreciate that. Your best guess here for the winning score this week on this course is going to be what?
8: 24 under.
7: Oh, Yeah. And it's like that every year, right?
8: Well, and it's, you know, obviously, look, it's going to be, you know, it's a relatively easy track as it is to begin with, right? But for anybody who's in the Midwest right now who knows what we're going through here weather-wise, so while it stinks for the casual golfer to play golf, for anybody really to play golf in this, these are elite scoring conditions, right? Because in most cases, you got good humidity, the ball's going to hold. Like, these are good scoring conditions, and it's funny. I played golf last weekend at my club here in Indy, and these guys were shooting 65, 66, is obviously very good players, but scores two or three shots better than they would normally. So I expect to have a really good scoring here, and I'm certainly going to be betting the under. I think it's 21 under or something right now is shown as the winning score, and I'm going to be betting under that because I think it'll be better than that this week.
9: Who starts your card with a couple guys at about 27-1?
8: Yeah, guys, so the Auburn kid, I mean, Jackson Coovin here really is an elite talent. I mean, I can't remember the last time that somebody was this much of a can't-miss who comes to mind. Victor Hovland's the first guy that came to mind for me. Oberg, probably close. The guy, obviously the top amateur in the world, may very well, and this may very well be his coming-out party. I mean, and by coming-out party, I mean tour win. He's already played here as an amateur, was T11 here last year. And, guys, he gained 10 strokes putting here last year.
7: Oh, boy.
8: So what's really encouraging is looking at his U.S. Open. He gained in every single category in a very tough event. Matter of fact, he gained at least one category in every category, and including four strokes tee to green. So tons to like here. Easy name to click at this price. I'm going to bet him to win. I'm probably going to bet him each way top 10, and I'll bet some top 20 here. So even like a ladder guy, love him a lot this week. And then another guy you could find at the same price, JT Poston. One of the things we know about this event really is that if you've had success here, it can be repeated. Ask Zach Johnson, two-time winner. Not only has Poston had success here, he comes in with really good form. He's a former winner here and then followed it up with a T6 in 2023. Form-wise, he rode a hot putting to success at Memorial where he won and the U.S. Open where he finished T4. So he's got good form plus good course vibes. I think he's a very logical play. I played him at 25-1 each way, five places in top 20. So yeah. I put him basically 27-1, top five, and then top 20.
7: You know what's crazy about this? Great breakdown there with Poston, a winner already this year, and also with his history here. Incredible, right? At the same odds as Koivin. Now, I heard Captain America Dave Ross today on VSiN by the Books when I was driving around. This will tell you how crazy the prices here are on this kid. He's betting Poston in a matchup at plus 105, and he goes, if I lose to the kid, I lose. But that's nuts when you really think about it.
8: Well, and again, guys, this is what I'm saying. I'm trying to remember a guy who comes in as this much of a can't miss, mm-hmm. right? Like, that tells you how good this guy's going to be. And again, like, the names that come to mind really are Rahm, Hovland, and Oberg. And Oberg, you know, we all know who Oberg is at this point, right? Again, Oberg is still like at the, we're probably seeing 20% of what he's going to be. So, yeah, I mean, he's going to be an elite talent. There's no question about it. And it's just how good is he going to be? How many is he going to win? And what if his ceiling is Victor Hovland? That's still a pretty good ceiling.
7: Yeah. All right. Work your way down the board a little bit here as we're talking to Jeff Seely on the Progressive Guest Line. You have a couple more golfers here that are a little bit higher than 30-1.
8: Yeah, guys, I like Thor a lot this week. He's 33-1, and plus 145 top 20. That was the first bet I made this week. When I look at these mid-tier guys, I start looking at guys who are plus money and top 20. And Michael Thorbjornsson was, you know, plus 145, the first name I clicked. Dating back to Thanksgiving, Thor's played in 17 events, has top 20s in seven of them, including T16 to Charles Schwab in late May. One of those guys who's capable of gaining or losing in every single category. But if he gets hot, he can certainly gain across the board. You need someone who can make birdies. We know this guy can make birdies. But what's really encouraging for me is this form here. He's played here three times, has been T21, runner-up, and T17. Lots to like here. I love a top 20 play here for him. So I played him top 20 in the outright. And then, guys, I'm going to mention this before. I played Tom Kim, mm-hmm. but DraftKings has a boost this week. You can just bet $100, I think, is the most you can bet on it. But they do this boost where it's a top 20s parlay, and so you got to play three guys at least, and you can boost it 20 or 30%. I boosted all three Kims, Tom Kim, Chan Kim, and Michael Kim. The three Kims parlay boosted 43-1. So it is a really fun way to play this week. All three Kims to finish top 20 is going to pay you 43-1. So Tom Kim, 35-1, quietly found his way back in a solid form here. Yes, there's been some bumps along the way, but in the last 90 days, he's played nine events, has two top 20s, a top 10, and a top three at the U.S. Open. So Tom Kim is finally getting back to being the Tom Kim we saw a few years ago. Only played this once last year, was completely lost off the tee, but played well enough elsewhere that he actually gained 1.5 strokes tee to green. Irons have been super dialed in for Tom Kim. Putting's been good. If he can just be neutral off the tee here, I think he can find himself in the hunt on Sunday. I played him 30-1 in each way with 10 places, and I played him top 20. But, man, I love that fun Kim parlay. And then I got two more bombs, guys. It's going to be a fun week.
7: I love the creativity there. Yeah, okay, so the bombs, you like Andrew Novick around 55-1, is that correct?
8: Yeah, he was T7 here last year, and he's made the cut in 3 out of 3 trips. So generally strong off the tee, despite what many will tell you. I think it's a highly predictive stat here. when he putts well, he has good results. I played him 35-1 and then eight places each way, top 20 as well. And then, guys, Zach Johnson, this is crazy. Each way, 10 places, 110-1. I bet that at Bet365. In other words, bet him, you know, bet him a little on the outright, but bet him top 10 at least. Lives on the course, two-time winner. You're going to get a great price on Zach Johnson, top 10. I love him as the top 10 bomb this week. No one knows this course better than he does.
7: Hold on a second here. So I'm looking right now at the career earnings on the PGA Tour. Zach Johnson has made the 23rd most amount of money out of any golfer to ever play on the tour. I'll never get over this. More than $50 million, and he lives in the Quad Cities. I got to tell you, I got some mad respect here for this guy.
9: Wow.
8: Well, you know, he's from the Iowa. He played golf at Drake, right? And it's kind of, you know, one of those things where wherever you're comfortable. It works for him. And again, but how are you giving 100-1 to this guy? Like, he can certainly win here. He's done it twice. Yeah, I mean, he's playing a ton of young guys and young bombers who should win. But can he grind out a top 10? Absolutely he can.
9: A lot has been made about Tiger Woods, and rightfully so, with the fall from grace. What do you make of the Phil Mickelson story where, according to Pat Perez's ex-wife, he took a picture of himself, sent it to him flexing naked, and then said, hey, I'll leave my door open for you later tonight if you want to come on by.
8: I haven't heard that since Paulie Howard of Bar Canada, I think, a few years ago. I'm kidding. I'm obviously kidding. I think that's crazy. I mean, it's been a phenomenal story, and I don't know if we're ever going to see or what we're going to see from Phil again, right? I mean, he's kind of a pariah here. I think the interesting thing will be, though, to see when he does, quote-unquote, reemerge, what events we see him in again, who, where, why, what his reception is. I think Phil's one of those guys.
9: Yeah.
8: As much as pariah as it's been right now, I don't know if we're going to it'll be interesting because people have a tendency to forget with Phil. The guy's done a million different things. Mm. I mean, heck, you can look at his Vegas stories, right? He's done a million things. People seem to forget over time. And while he's kind of a pariah right now, I think you give it a year or two and give him another event, and so he makes a run.
9: Well,
8: I think people will forget.
9: I don't know about that. One media member, in terms of, said he couched it in terms of squandering goodwill, and everyone loved you, compared him to O.J. Simpson. That tells you. But the other thing, how about this move and what he did to his wife? He would give a kid his cell phone to drive around the course for 3 or 4 hours, so his wife thought he was playing golf while he was out gallivanting around town. How about that move?
8: That's next level. It's pretty next level. I know. And again, I mean, I don't think anything really surprised you with Phil at this point. But again, I think it's one of those things where people have a way of forgetting these things over time. And if he actually has it now, he's old enough now, and he's far enough removed from some of this stuff that I don't know that he's really going to be that relevant again. But if he is, you never know. But I'll say this, he makes for good news.
7: That is one thing for sure. You can follow Jeff on X at Cutmaker. Jeff, thanks, pal. Best of luck this week.
8: Thanks, fellas.
7: Win, lose up next. Paulie's going to run down some huge numbers that cashed in Major League Baseball and the World Cup coming up next.
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9: Forgive me, Will. 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That's Will Hill. I'm Dustin Sweetelson. We appreciate you hanging out with us all night long on VSiN, the Sports Betting Network. As we speak, I'm punching it in. Belgium to qualify and beat the U.S. on Monday, -109. We are officially locked in. We are being very non-patriotic during our July 4th, our independence celebration weekend. I'm going to take Belgium on Monday. Do you feel like you're working with a traitor?
26: I don't. Look, I understand it. Red, white, and blue is great, but our color here at VSiN is green. That being said, I've been somebody who have been betting against the U.S. It's different, though. Now it's really different because in past matches, you can have your cake and eat it, too, where you say you could come on here and be like, you know what, I'm going to be contrarian. The value's on the other side, and I'll take Bosnia plus a goal and a half. I took Turkey the other day, last week when they played, plus a half a goal. And you can have both things happen, and the Turkey match didn't mean anything. But you can have the scenario where the U.S. wins, they advance, but you cash your plus half a goal. You cash your plus one and a half. Now it's one or the other. If you lose, you either win your bet or the U.S. loses. You can't have them both. You can't have the cake and eat it, too. So I'm a little gun-shy about firing in on Belgium. Plus, I went against the U.S. On Wednesday night, and it did not work out for me. I still can't believe Bosnia. With 11-10, 1-0, 83rd, 84th minute. You're not able to cover the 1.5. That was a tough one. So I will probably not be joining you, but hey, Monday's a long way from now. We'll see.
9: Well, we do have matches on Thursday. We need a preview in the World Cup, so let's begin with that right now. As the early start time is Spain and Austria. This one looks like it's at noon Pacific, so 3 Eastern. I believe that is correct here. Spain's a minus $7 favorite to qualify. Austria is 4.5 to 1 to advance. This is a spot where Spain is a really good possession team. They're pretty efficient. They're not really sexy in their approach. Austria is a squad that could frustrate Spain if they can force some turnovers high. If Austria scores first, we'll see what happens, if Spain can recover, but I don't think that happens. Instead, I think Spain gets a lead. I think Spain sits on it, controls all of the possession. I lean under, if I'm going to bet anything, 2.5 at minus 134. Anything jump out to you?
26: It would be under nothing, and I think that's probably a good just place to start, place to look, and just basic strategy betting any of these sports. Anytime elimination is on the forefront, a team is facing elimination, whether it's college basketball, Game 7 NBA playoffs, Game 7 NHL playoffs, doesn't work as much in baseball because there's no clock, but anytime you have a clock and a team's facing elimination, just naturally a little more nerves, a little tighter, a little closer to the vest, so under 2.5 would be the way I would play it.
9: Portugal's minus 275 favorite to qualify against Croatia, who's plus 215 in their own right. The talking point with this matchup is the impact of Ronaldo. Cristiano Ronaldo now up there in age, still a focal point for this offense, which can bog it down at times. But Portugal's probably got more talent than Croatia here. That's why they're almost a $3 favorite to move on. Croatia is a really difficult, pesky team to put away. Feels like this one's going to be a lot tougher for both teams to break through. Here's breaking news. I'm going to go with what you just said, Will. I like the under 2.5. This one's at minus 106. Again, just a lean, but I anticipate a lower scoring affair once again.
26: Draw looks pretty good. Plus 260. You figure closer match. It's not going to be a blowout. So draw, I'm looking DraftKings plus 270. You can put me down draw plus 270. Portugal, Croatia. Draws have been pretty good to me. And, only one of them got home on Wednesday, but I will have the plus 270 draw in the account. I think it should be a close game.
9: All right, and then finally we have Switzerland taking on Algeria. Swiss just under minus $2 to advance here and qualify. Algeria's plus 155 in this spot. Swiss is disciplined. They're a difficult team to break through when their defense is ready to go. Algeria likes a little bit more chaos in their game. They can be dangerous if this game becomes a little bit more wide open. But I think this is a spot where it's going to be tough for both teams to finish the job. I anticipate this one being tied at the end of regulation, so I went draw. Plus 215 would be my lean in that matchup between Switzerland and Algeria, Will.
26: All right. If you're going to do it, I'm going to do it. I was looking at the draw anyway. Again, would lean or it's under in all of these games. Would expect closer to the vest, more conservative play. But that plus 230 looks like a playable price on the draw here. So hopefully the draws make a little bit of turn. Like I said, if you've been nothing but draws this tournament, you're not handicapping anything, you're not watching anything, you're not doing any research, you just bet the draw in every match, you're still up, I think, well over 23 units, 24 units. Again, depends when and where you bet it, but you get the idea. You've done very well if you're betting the draws. Enough of them cash here at plus prices and big plus prices for some of them. So if it's not broke, don't fix it. I'm with you there. Draw looks like a good price.
9: How about a marquee baseball game to get your day started? It looks like 11:10 a.m. on the West Coast start. Cincinnati at Milwaukee. Chase Burns, Jacob Mizorowski. The total is 7. Right now, the Brewers are minus 199 favorites, plus $1.63 with the Reds. Would you do anything here? Is it too chalky to go under, Will?
26: I'll go under. That being said, Tuesday night, Schlittler, Skubal. Hey, it's going to be 2-1. That's a great pitcher's matchup. Nope. A ton of runs goes way over. Wednesday night, Skeens, Wheeler. It's going to be an under. That's a great pitching matchup. Nope. It goes way over. The weather, you can't overstate the weather. Well, you could overstate it, but don't overlook the weather because throughout the U.S., it's hot. The wind is blowing out. There's a lot of factors here that really favor the hitters throughout the country. So that being said, you can't hit the ball in the stands. If you swing and miss, I think we'll get a good pitching matchup. But, full disclosure, I've thought that the last couple nights, Schlittler versus Skubal, when Schlittler got absolutely lit up. And that could have been a little bit different on Tuesday night. Jones dropped the ball. Spencer Jones, the Yankee center fielder, when it would have been a 1-2-3 inning, couple homers later, there's 3 homers in the first. Same thing with Skeens on Wednesday night, where that game could have definitely gone differently. But I will bite the bullet here. I'll go under 7, Mizorowski versus Burns. Hey, if you like baseball, if you like pitching, And if you like pitches that go 103, 105 miles an hour, these are your two guys, man. This should be a lot of fun to watch.
9: All right, there's a dog I like on the board for tomorrow. Will, think about which one you think is the dog that I like at a plus price. In the meantime, let me remind everyone, circus football contests are open, and you don't have to live in Las Vegas to play. After your required in-person registration,

0: within a day or two, they're both hurting. Those guys are allergic to staying on the baseball field. They both can hit the hell out of the ball, but man, it's just something with Texas. They get your hopes up. You feel good about them. You have hope for them. They go on a run, and before you know it, Langford's hurt, Seager's hurt. Those guys are always, always, always hurt.
1: Yeah, I think I'm going to take a look here at Detroit in this spot at plus 110 on the road. They're on a winning streak. They've won three in a row. They're playing better baseball. Framber's coming off, you know, a tough start against his former team. They're very familiar with him. Prior to that, though, mostly good over the last month plus. Couple of outliers here and there, but the Detroit offense, I think, could be able to get after Eovaldi here. He hasn't been as sharp as I anticipated. He is coming off a pretty good showing on the road at Toronto, but right now I want to bet into the streak of Detroit. I think they're the way to look in at Circa right now. You can get plus $1.13 on them. Later on the card, I think I'm going to be on Bryce Miller as well. Have you looked at what Bryce Miller's been doing lately for Seattle? I can't bet him in terms of the money line here, hosting the Angels. They're minus 217, plus 117 with the Angels and Urania. The total 7.5. But his K-prop, from what I'm seeing right now, Will, is 6.5 at plus 110. I think he can go over that against an Angels squad that strikes out a ton. He has gone over that number in his last four starts. He had 11 on the road at Pittsburgh last time around on Thursday, facing an Angels team that is really swinging and missing a ton this season. I think Bryce Miller over 6.5 Ks, plus 110 is a good way to look.
0: Yeah, and I keep looking at AL Cy Young market. It's amazing. I know you look at these awards all the time, Dustin. How many odds-on favorites you have? Before Schlittler got blown up on Tuesday, basically all six major awards had odds-on favorites with half the season ago. You know, you're looking elsewhere, and Miller is the guy. You know, can he get back in the mix? Can he have enough innings to get back in that race? Because if you think Schlittler's going to fade, somebody might have value on that AL board in terms of the Cy Young.
1: Yeah, and with Mizorowski, I have a 15-1 on him. Don't think I feel good about that, by the way. Like, he is a young kid. He's a young kid, like Schlittler, has never thrown 200 innings before. Milwaukee wants to win a World Series. You have to wonder when they start managing his reps and managing his innings, and that opens up opportunities for other people to jump in this market. I feel like I'm approaching a point where I might need to jump in on Christopher Sanchez at around 4-1 because I might be missing out on the best of the number if something happens to Mizorowski down the home stretch. Well, those 4 hours flew by, my friend. That was an absolute blast. I appreciate doing shows with you here. Let me in on VSiN Primetime, but stay with VSiN all day long. It gets started 7 a.m. Eastern with VSiN by the Books. Jensen Lewis, Dave Ross, they have you covered. Then they hand it off to Gil Alexander and Kelly Bidlin on a numbers game. And then it's Jeff Erickson and Nick Whalen on prop points. For Will, I'm Dustin. We'll see you next time on VSiN, the Sports Betting Network.
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9: What's up, my friends? Welcome in. It is another rousing, stupendous edition of Pod to the Futures. Jonathan Von Tobel, Mitchell Moss. We are here, as we always are, with a lot to get to over the course of the next hour or so. We have NBA futures to discuss, baseball, most wins in the month of July. The American League continues to be an absolute mess, Mitch, and there is a team that is 6-1 to make the postseason that I think might be worth a look. Discuss all that and much more. What's up, dude?
10: How are you?
9: Not bad.
10: Are you staying sane? Typically, end of June, early July, we're like, football can't get here fast enough. This year has been in terms of our business, what we do in this crazy sports betting racket, man, it's the busiest I can ever remember.
9: Yes, and actually, thank you for reminding me, because my television off to my side, I have to turn this on. What has helped immensely has been the presence of the World Cup, which has been, I mean, it's not like I've watched a ton of them because they're only every 4 years and I'm 35, but I'll say this is the best cup in my memory, World Cup in my memory.
10: Agreed.
9: Every game has been absolutely unreal theater. We are recording this on Monday night. So we just got, I mean, I watched that Germany final was absolutely insane against Paraguay. A goaltender interference, missed penalty kicks, just everything that we have seen from this tournament has been absolutely tremendous. And I think that has helped a ton.
10: And by the way, so all of that, plus it happens to be in the perfect time zone for us, all the way through. And they added games, and then to go like the way it first started off with every single day, four games spread over like 12 hours, and then to hit us with six, and now to go to, three, the added teams, that's going to help, obviously. But, and I think, I'm all about when the World Cup is somewhere else, waking up in the morning or staying up at crazy hours late at night. Because I want to see what it's going to look like in other countries and how these other teams, like their fans, how they've accepted the travel and everything. So I've done that before. Like I would wake up this is no joke. When I first moved to Las Vegas, we'd wake up at 2 o'clock in the morning to go watch Team USA because they were playing in South Korea. And we'd have huge, watch parties in Las Vegas. And the turnouts were amazing at 3 o'clock in the morning to watch these games. And it's like, oh, this is really, as someone from Wisconsin, it's like, it wasn't really that big of a deal. You come out where it's obviously more of a hotbed, and it's like, yeah, now we're really cooking here. But to land directly where it makes it so much easier for all of us to, be up throughout the day and the games are going on, like while you're live on the air, when I'm live on the air with our daily shows, it is just, I can't imagine I've had another World Cup in my lifetime that I've enjoyed more.
9: So we had Eric Winalda on, for those who don't remember the, or know
10: he's
9: the name.
10: He's very good, by the way.
9: Oh, dude, he was tremendous with us on the air, first off, to your point. And he does stuff for SiriusXM, and we had an absolutely fun hit. You know, it's one of those things for our audience, our medium. You know, we have these segments that have hard caps, and it's one of those where I wish that it was back on traditional radio with him, where you could bend your, you know what I mean, you know, be a little bit more malleable with your break, spend a little bit more time with him, because you're right, he was absolutely fantastic. But to this point of where we're at with this World Cup, and tie in what we do here, the Pod of the Futures, very bullish, not surprisingly, on the on Team USA's potential run here. For those who don't know, Ronaldo was a three-time member of team the U.S. men's national team. And in 1994, was it? Had a ridiculous free kick against, I believe it was the Swedes, that kind of put Team USA a little bit more on the map when it came to a soccer standpoint. But he was very high. Thought the called the score 3-1 against Bosnia coming up on Wednesday, and thinks they're going to be able to win multiple games here in this tournament. So if you want to look at some stuff like that to reach a quarterfinal, for example, for the Americans, even money. And I would just say this, Mitch, not everything is transitive property. Having said that, they wiped the floor with Paraguay about a week and a half ago, and that team just beat the Germans. And yep. So I think this Team USA group has a little bit more to it than I think maybe we're giving them credit for.
10: I actually, so the path, and when we had Chris Felica on Monday, he said, careful, Bosnia is not going to be as easy as what people think. Yeah. And that's the overwhelming like thought that I have heard, and this goes back to like last week, was, okay, they're going to steamroll Bosnia, not going to be a problem. Then you had the reporter in L.A. I couldn't find Bosnia on a map, and she had to come on and apologize.
9: By the way, for our audience, real quick, just got in. They are minus 265 on the three-way in regulation to win that game for our audience.
10: They were $1.50 when they first posted that number.
9: Yeah.
10: When that was the potential look-ahead number, right, or the matchup that we were going to get. I will say this, that I don't like the path for U.S. as much as I did when it looked like it was going to be the second round in the knockout stage would have been, I think, Egypt or Iran.
9: Yep.
10: And instead it's Belgium and Senegal. I know Belgium's first two matches, they did not look great. The numbers were not super solid. They were not passing the eye test. They looked old, quite frankly. They popped out of that and looked good against New Zealand. They still have star power, obviously.
9: The corpse of Lukaku is still running around out there. It's insane.
10: I know. So that team is more dangerous to me than Egypt or Iran would have been. And I think Senegal, and I'm very high in these African nations, I think Senegal is really, really good. So that if USA gets by Bosnia, I think the next match is going to be really, really difficult. What I did is when it looked like it was going to be potentially Egypt there in that round, I played them, and this was a tip of the cap to Dallin Cuff, who gave this out for them to lose or to be the stage of elimination in the quarters, where they would then face more than likely Spain, and then that's going to be the end of the line.
9: Okay. All right. Yeah. I think that would make some sense. Yeah. I hope they make this run. Like, that'd be a ton of fun just to watch on. They do look good, and it's not 1-1, but I mean, that would be pretty interesting to watch them go. By the way, we should know, and that's why I'm trying to pull this up to see, because I know what our schedule is. They don't play until July 3rd. Okay, so we can talk about this. I was just going to point out that Argentina's path looks one that is very manageable, and the odds have shifted as such. Argentina's 4-1, Spain 7-1, England 7-1. Just ahead of Argentina, I should say, the favorite is France at plus 270. But the Argentinians do seem to have a pretty good path in front of them. Cape Verde is going to be their first knockout game in the round of 32 coming up on July 3rd. And then they'll get the winner of Australia and Egypt that will play the same day. And they're on the same bracket as Switzerland, Algeria, Colombia, and Ghana. So if they make that run, they will take whatever comes out of that quartet of teams as well.
10: See, and that's where I think that bottom bracket, I think it's going to break, where it's going to be Colombia and Argentina. Yeah. I played Colombia minus 110 to get to the quarters, because Ghana is going to be very difficult. That's not a fun team to play against. But I think advancing in there, but they are favored, and they're a pretty decent sized favorite as well in that match. Assuming they get by them, I will like them a lot in the next round, and then I don't have to worry about it, and I don't have to have a bet on them against Argentina. I do think Colombia Argentina though could be really, really good, because I thought Colombia probably should have defeated Portugal over the weekend. I thought they were the better team.
9: Yep,
10: and they kind of did not. The numbers would bear that out as well. All of it, right? They probably should have won the game. They didn't. You move on. And Argentina is going to be very difficult. They're right there with France probably, but Columbia, they were 45-1, and now they're down to like 30, 33-1. They're pretty dangerous as well.
9: If you like, you said you bet Columbia -110 to reach quarterfinals?
10: Yeah.
9: If you're somebody, with DraftKings, you want to tell Mitch it's at even money now. So you can, you know, you shop around again and get
10: even
9: a
10: better
9: sense
10: difference. Yeah, for sure.
9: Yeah, and you could find that as well. Since we're talking about this, and some of this will change over the next couple of days as we're going to get some of these guys, some of the big boys in action. But I will say I do like the way that the World Cup has kind of scheduled some of this out in the sense of, you know, we get these three games and then we're going to get like maybe one on a day, whatever it is. But we're going to get France playing and Norway on the same day. So this will change a little bit as we record this, but it's just we're pointing out to the point of Argentina. I was making the case to Stormy today that, I think you can maybe make the case for Lionel Messi at -105 for the golden boot at this point right now. I mean, he's got this lead. He's got this side of the bracket that I think works well for him. When he came off the bench the other day and scored a goal, I just thought, I'm like, all right, we're done here. Like,
10: well,
9: this is ridiculous.
10: That's exactly right. And then when you think about it, so everything they had to break his way. In the France game against Norway, the Norway manager says, no, we're going to sit everybody. Okay. So there's Haaland's four goals on the bench, not playing at all. And Mbappe in France, go for it. He plays the entire match for the most part. And he hits the post 23 seconds into the match and doesn't score. His teammate has a hat trick. Like, what? How else could it possibly break to favor Messi any more than what it has at this point?
9: Yep.
10: He's coming off the bench in the 60th minute scoring a goal, for God's sakes. Books took him off the board because why would you post him? You don't know he was going to play. So I did notice at a prediction market, like, he was a pretty high number to score. And, of course, he did. So it'd be the one thing I believe that he doesn't have where it's like, good luck topping that career resume then once he adds it, if he does.
9: Yep. Brazilians play today, too. Just wanted to point out Vinicius Jr., watching that game up close today and just watching him, he is incredible.
10: He's awesome.
9: Some of the stuff that these guys can do with their feet is absolutely tremendous. And he was in the running for this as well, but didn't get in there. So we'll see how that works out for Junior. But again, a Messi really leading the way at this point right now.
10: Hey,
9: yeah.
10: So I just want to play this out real quick. Have you been paying attention to markets that are available at like Circa and DraftKings where before the match starts? This is not a future thing, but this is a day-to-day thing that people probably want to pay attention to. If you're just blindly betting these teams to come back and win before the match even starts, it happened again today. Brazil down 1-0 to Japan, came back. That was +1050. You're up in the last like 6 days, you're up, I think, like 50 units betting that.
9: Oh, yeah. That's crazy.
10: You're right.
9: Yeah. They see these teams keep coming back and these day again, it goes back to what we opened with, which is just how tremendous all of these contests have been, with how fun they have been and how well played these matches have been. But we get these comebacks, it seems like, almost every single day.
10: Well, I know. Man. I wish I would have thought of it before the tournament started.
9: Well, and the in-game stuff, too. Again, I know we're futures. We're going to come to the other side. We're going to talk about some more stuff. But, I mean, I was talking about this while we were watching the contest, but on the three-way in regulation, right before they scored, Brazil, they were like over 3-1 to win in regulation, and they get that late extra-minute goal. And when these goals are coming, too, they're coming like the last minute. Like, it's like stoppage time every game.
10: I've had probably 5-6 bets. Now, I've had a couple go my way. I've had probably 5 or 6 go against me with these matches, with how many late goals we've actually had. It's a kick to the stomach, man.
9: Dude, I mean, I can't get over it.
10: Like, no, we'll expand on this. I got some more to say about it, but it can be really, really tricky with you don't know how much time's actually left.
9: Yeah, no, that's a really good point. Yeah, we'll build on that. And then, I mean, some of these overturns, I mean, the German goal getting overturned. Friday night, I was watching at this place where there was a bunch of Iranian fans. We're watching Egypt-Iran. And you're like, what is happening? That goal gets called off. There's a huge contingent of fans in the book, and they're just screaming. They can't believe what they were watching.
10: I don't blame them. Absolutely sick.
9: No, we were lucky that we have this going on right now. All right, let's take a break here. When we come back, we can build on that with Mitch. We got to get to the American League. We got to get to a lot more, so don't miss anything.
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9: So, Mitch, what was that you wanted to build on here when it came to the World Cup, what we're looking at?
10: Well, it's just, can they please, for the love of God, just tell us how much time is left in a match?
9: Yeah.
10: Like, and now that we're in the knockout stage, you're going to have that extra time beyond, like, the 90 plus the 5 minutes to play another half an hour to see if anybody's going to score. But in the group play, the game on Saturday night was an all-time sporting event with Algeria and Austria, because both teams, they wanted to like lose so they could avoid Spain going into it. That was a thought anyway. And the draw price was $1.05. Are we ever going to see that again for a draw to be that low, like basically even money? So when they put the extra time on the clock, it says the entire time 90 plus four. Well, Algeria scored. After they did that, they were playing patty cake with the football. They had, I think, 111 passes in that time, that little 4 or 5 minute window where, okay, and even the commenters were saying, boy, imagine if we had 8, 9, 10 minutes left in this match, you know, it'd be absurd with what they're doing here. But then they just go for the goal, they score, and you're thinking, okay, well, that's got to be the match, right? Well, it's 90 plus four and then 90 plus five. Like, guys, and then thank God, because I did have the draw in this game and I had like cards under 2.5. Then Algeria comes back. They score like in the 96th minute after the entire time it said 90. Can you just please put their 6 minutes and 14 seconds on the clock and run it down from that? They have the technology to tell where these guys are offsides by a millimeter. And yet we have no clue as fans, as bettors, as anything, like how much time is actually left in the match. It's so dumb.
9: Yeah, I would agree. It tends to be somewhat random when they want to end it, which is weird. Like, I kind of understand the, all right, it's, three extra minutes and this team's on the attack right now. And like, you know, all right, let's give them an opportunity to finish out this possession, if you will.
10: Okay.
9: To see if they're going to do it. I'm with you, but I'm with you in the sense of there's a couple of these games where like, all right, we're like 2 minutes past the stoppage time. And I know that there was like one stoppage during, but like, come on now. I will say this. So being, of course, as you can tell, Mitch, of Latino descent, one of the better broadcasts is Telemundo. And what I like is, this is so small, it doesn't really matter. What they do is they freeze the clock. So for example, 45 minutes, they'll stop it, and then they'll extend another separate timer out underneath it, and then that'll just be a separate extra time. Like, it doesn't do anything to change the match, but it helps you keep track of it better. Okay. Instead of having to do math of like, okay, it's like plus seven, and we're like, you know, at 49 minutes, I think that's like 5:45, you know, it gives you the extra stoppage time.
10: That's good.
9: Timer, which I enjoy very much.
10: Sure. Yeah. Okay. I'll make
9: it. I just wanted everybody to know that I watch soccer on Telemundo.
10: Volume up, volume down?
9: Volume up, of course. It helps me practice my Spanish, dude. Mm-hmm. It's absolutely tremendous.
10: I love how crazy they go, too.
9: I will say, yes, they had, and, you know, as I've gone along and understanding more Spanish, but more, like, they just put a little bit more flair into it than it is, than in other languages, that is, it's beautiful to watch, and to hear.
10: Me llamo Miguel.
9: Okay, there you go.
10: That was my given name when I took Spanish, I think, in, my sophomore year of high school. Like, Miguel? That seems like would be, that's very common. I mean, that's not, isn't that like, then what about Michael and everything? Yeah, no, everything just translates to Miguel. I'm like, I guess I'll be Miguel. Okay.
9: Well, I think I've told this before. I'll say this really quickly. So my son's name is Diego James Von Tobel. But Diego is the Spanish version of James. So in, so technically my son's name is James, James Von Tobel.
10: Or Diego, Diego.
9: Yeah, correct.
10: Diego translates to James?
9: Yeah.
10: Oh, I had no idea.
9: I found that out afterward. So
10: I was going to say, why did you decide to name him that?
9: Now, in all honesty, my stepfather's name is James. That's why we chose James as his middle name. So we didn't know that Diego was James as well. So we killed two birds with two stones, I guess. It was not.
10: When he gets older, he's absolutely going to hate you guys.
9: Oh, man. Well, I mean, nobody's going to know, except maybe hopefully he doesn't get with a Spanish person. Then they'll know. So I apologize to my son, even though he's not listening. All right. With that, any last notes on the World Cup before we move on?
10: No, I think we're probably, well, you can bet the exact matchups, by the way, like any other sport.
9: Oh, yeah.
10: Do you think, is it, would you bet collision course, just exact matchup? Are you going to go with the favorites? Do you think it's going to be Argentina against France?
9: I mean, from what I've seen from Argentina and the pathway, I would say yes. And France's pathway just got so much easier with Paraguay knocking out Germany. I mean, we're talking about Sweden should be somewhat of a challenge, but still they're like a $3.50 favorite. And we saw maybe scuffle a little bit with Senegal, but we saw also when they were done playing with their food that they have like dispatched that team with relative ease in the second half of that group stage game. Their offense is just so good. So you're talking about playing Sweden. You're going to be a heavy favorite against Paraguay should you win that game and move on. And then you're going to get whatever comes out of the triumvirate of Canada, the Netherlands, and Morocco as we record this. We're at halftime of that Morocco-Netherlands game. So, I mean, I think their path here to getting there, to at the very least the quarterfinals, is a really clean break. And we'll see what happens on the other side of that bracket. But it just seems that the powers that are on their side of the bracket seems somewhat weaker in the way that they've even been playing. Like, even if they run into Spain at some point, Spain has hardly been impressive.
10: Oh, I'm not scared of Spain at this point.
9: Yeah.
10: So not if I'm France. I mean,
9: right. That's what I'm saying. If I'm France. So I think that if I'm looking at these exact matchups or to reach finals or some of these others, I think you're really feeling pretty good about playing the two favorites for the most part. I don't know that there is enough variance in soccer. There is some. But I don't know if there is enough that would scare me off of that collision course, which seems to be setting up very nicely for both of them.
10: Yeah, fair enough. Fair enough. That's
9: or
10: the way to look at it as well.
9: Like if you wanted to, you know, because you can, I think in some of these, if you wanted to parlay some of these to reach the quarterfinal stuff.
10: Sure.
9: You
10: know, the way to look at it as well.
9: Like if you wanted to, you know, because you can, I think in some of these, if you wanted to parlay some of these to reach the quarterfinal stuff.
10: Sure.
9: You know, in the NBA finals. And since then, there was a little bit of news. The Charlotte Hornets look a little different. And I don't think it's necessarily for the worse. LaMelo Ball, the big piece, gets shipped off to Minnesota for Naz Reid. We'll call that the most of that package. And then, how about this? Side note, worst run franchise in the NBA next to the Sacramento Kings. What are the Phoenix Suns doing? Shipping off first-round picks to go and get Miles Bridges so you can, what, maybe make the play-in? I don't get it. But either way, Miles Bridges is gone as well. In their place is a Charlotte Hornets team that looks a little different from the one that we saw at the beginning of the calendar year dominate the NBA. Projected depth chart for the Hornets, Kobe White, Con Knipple, Brandon Miller, Naz Reid, Musa Diabate, I would assume, is still going to start over Hannes Steinbeck, but we'll see if that's going to be the case. And then a depth chart that it consists of Christian Anderson, their rookie that they selected, Grayson Allen, Royce O'Neal, Sion James. Again, we talked about Steinbeck and Diabate. We can go down the list from there. Kalkbrenner, obviously, still there. Let's focus on the Hornets side first, just because we have this bet, and then we'll talk about the Timberwolves. Are you freaking out about the Charlotte Hornets, a team that we're both high on?
10: No, I don't mind the LaMelo Ball trade at all. I think that can be addition by subtraction.

0: action, and I think I'm actually in favor of them starting Coby White in his place now, and I think that's going to be a good thing. I do like Naz Reid. I think he's a pretty damn good basketball player. Can be on both sides of the court. Now, every person who I've heard break down this trade like loves it from Charlotte's side, and that's the Bridges trade.
1: Yeah.
0: Can you explain that to me? Like, what is that? Is that also addition by subtraction, getting rid of him? I thought it was kind of, that was kind of a neutral move, to be honest.
1: So I think from what I can gather and from what I would personally feel is Miles Bridges, you were shipping off for multiple reasons, but to first off get the first round picks that you did. But he's also on an expiring deal. So you don't have to pay him. You're shipping him off. He's going to be an unrestricted free agent next year. So expiring deal to get first round picks for that, I think, is really what a lot of people like. The Hornets are acquiring assets. And let's be frank, too. I mean, Bridges had a pretty strong year, but we also know that he can be a mercurial. Is that a good term? He's just not a good guy. And so you know the legal troubles that you had with him and whatnot. And so I think what they did was actually like diet LaMelo, which is he is kind of at the peak of his powers. You kind of rebranded him a little bit. You got him to behave. You got him to play in 77 games. And now all of a sudden, when he's at the top of his value coming off of consecutive 20-point-per-game seasons and another strong 17-point-per-game season, you're going to ship him off to see what you can get. And by the way, take advantage of the Suns while also getting pretty good depth. I mean, Grayson Allen, as we know, for those who didn't pay attention to Grayson Allen last year, he was really strong when he was healthy. And then Royce O'Neal is a pretty good, you know, 3/4, mostly a 3, that can help your depth. And I think that's probably part of the reason why people like it. I think it's the nerds that say draft acquisition on an expiring deal is pretty good.
0: Okay. I wonder also if Liam McNeely can make the roster next year and not be on the G League. He was a, like, super high prospect going to UConn. I thought he was awesome as a freshman. And they, you know, he had absolute moments last year, like playing in the G League. I wonder if he could be maybe make the team and have some sort of an impact. I also thought that when they traded LaMelo, like, they were not done. So clearly they were not. But are they done now? Or does this also mean something else for Charlotte down the road this offseason?
1: Yeah, that I think is the question. I don't know is the answer to that. So we'll see, because they were flirting with Jaylen Brown. And maybe they can get back in it. Because a lot of rumors are suggesting that the desire for Jaylen Brown around the league is tepid, was the word that was used in a couple of reports. But let's build on this. And on the other side, let's talk a little bit about what we're going to see from the Minnesota Timberwolves. There's a lot of people that I don't think understood this deal. I like it for Minnesota, and I think they're going to be very good.
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1: So the Minnesota Timberwolves acquire LaMelo Ball in a trade. And the basketball nerd in me, Mitch, really actually likes what they've done. Because think about what Minnesota has done now. They have shifted their archetype completely.
0: Yep.
1: And on the fly, they have gone from big, hulking, bruising, defensive-oriented team to... Now we got three ball handlers and we're kind of small and we're just going to be super athletic and switchable and we're going to, and tell me if I'm wrong, but it kind of fits the mold of what this Western Conference is starting to look like. The Oklahoma City Thunder, the San Antonio Spurs, you know, these are not giant hulking teams. These are teams that are a little bit more spry, more athletic, a little bit more guard oriented outside of course, Victor Wembanyama with the San Antonio Spurs, where I don't know if this is just a new style of basketball, but I think it just fits a little bit more. And I think this style for Minnesota had run its course. They were built to beat the Denver Nuggets. That's pretty much what they were built for. And the Nuggets had their time at the top of the mountain, and it expired relatively quickly. And by the way, Minnesota beat Denver. They achieved their goal as a team, but they were built with the thought that the Nuggets were going to be at the top for a while, and that's just not what they are now. And so to shift this, and I'm amazed because I mentioned in the tease to the point of nobody got it or I didn't understand why people didn't like this. You can have your perception of LaMelo Ball, but if you watched 5 seconds of their series against the San Antonio Spurs, you realize that a basic double team completely threw a stick in the spokes of that offense. They just had nothing. And so to have a guy like LaMelo, along with Ayo Dosunmu, to now have the ability that they dare throw a double at Anthony Edwards, then it's going to be LaMelo with a 4-on-3 or Ayo Dosunmu with a 4-on-3, with LaMelo alongside. They're just so much more skilled, and I think so much more, they have such a higher upside, I should say, on offense now, that I kind of dig it, and they're about 22-1 to win the NBA title. You know, you look at the conference right now, they're sitting at about 13-1. I think that's a relatively fair price, but if you were going hunting in the Western Conference and trying to find a team, I get the trade for Minnesota, and I think that they're going to be pretty good on both ends of the floor.
0: Yeah, I mean, the more time I've had to think about it, the more I've gravitated towards that side as well. And don't forget Shannon, by the way, another guy who can obviously handle the ball, get to the rack big time, take guys off the dribble. I did see this at Edwards on catch and shoot threes. This is the key to me. Thinking that now LaMelo can be the primary ball handler, Dosunmu the same thing, other guys, and then Anthony can play off the ball. So he was basically a 41% shooter on catch and shoot threes in his entire career. Last year, it popped to 49%. So imagine how many, this is a guy who already takes 9, 10, 11, 12, 13 threes a game anyway. Now he's going to have LaMelo Ball handling the basketball, and he's going to have that ability to do catch and shoot threes. Like instantly, my first thought was, I'm going to, if they make his prop like 3.5 next year for threes,
13: yeah,
0: and it's like a decent juice, I'm betting him every single game over. Because I think he needs to be priced like Steph Curry, by the way, on a game-by-game basis with his three-point makes. And that Steph's number is always 4.5, sometimes 5.5. So, okay, when I saw that, I'm like, now we're starting, like the wheels are in motion here. Like I can start to make some sense of this. And by the way, the GM for the Wolves, he used to be the GM in the front office for the Nuggets. Like he gets it, man. He's good at what he does and putting this stuff together. And they kind of realized, to your point, like, okay, we have Gobert and we had Naz Reid. And before that, we had, you know, and we had Julius Randle. And before that, we had like Karl Anthony Towns. Oh, yeah, we've made the Western Conference Finals before.
13: Yeah.
0: But what are we going to do with this lineup against Wembanyama? Like, what? Why should we have a combination of Randle, Gobert, and Naz Reid on the court at the same time? We're not going to do that. We're not going to beat them like that. So under this new construct, they're kind of zigging here a little bit. And by the way, it's going to be, as you said, they were primarily a defensive team spearheaded by Gobert there. Well, now it's going to be Gobert as the anchor, but we're going to see McDaniels, I think, pop big time this year on both sides of the court. So I am basically on the same page as you thinking about the Wolves' upside here is much higher than I originally thought.
1: So here's the question for the theme of the podcast that I wanted to ask you. Do we invest now? And the reason why I ask that question is there is not a nuclear bomb waiting to go off, but a bomb of some sort in the Western Conference, which is, and it may be more than mini bomb too. We'll discuss it in a second. But that is, of course, the fate of LeBron James and what this amalgamation of the Warriors will eventually become. For those who don't know off the top of their head, the thought here is that the Golden State Warriors are on the precipice of adding both Anthony Davis and LeBron James to their team. Now, I think it's pretty much a done deal because Draymond Green, a client of Clutch and Rich Paul, is not going to opt out of that deal without promises being made that this is happening. And for those who don't know, he opted out of a $27.7 million player option so that he can make room for adding LeBron and Anthony Davis, and that would involve the trade with Jimmy Butler, whatever it is. If the Warriors add them, Mitch, where do you think, two-part question, I'm using DraftKings, they're 18-1 to win the West. Where do you think they go if we assume they get LeBron and AD? Because if it's what I think, I'm pretty sure I might get something better on the Timberwolves to win the West because I think the market will overreact to this announcement, this signing. So this might dip and they might move ahead of the Minnesota Timberwolves. And the second part of my question is, do you think that would be any good? Do you think that team would be any good?
0: There are too many ifs with that Golden State roster for me to really get involved. The number would have to blow my mind and actually for me to get down on it. And by the way, when the Warriors re-signed Kristaps Porzingis on Monday, people initially thought, well, that's it. They're out. Actually, they're not.
1: No.
0: They can still make it work and acquire both guys that you talked about, LeBron and AD, and that would probably take getting rid of Jimmy Butler and probably some picks. To me, it's still a big if whether or not they're actually going to pull this off. And then if they do, I think the entire key to the team is not the health of Anthony Davis. I said this on Follow the Money on Monday. To me, it's going to be the health of Steph Curry. If Steph Curry is going to play 70-plus games, and you would assume that LeBron's going to be there pretty much the entire time, along with Draymond and AD, like I want those two guys to give me 140 games in the regular season next year combined. But if Steph's not healthy, it will not matter. If he plays 29 games next year, 41 games, the Warriors will have no chance to do anything. To me, he's the absolute catalyst of this team still. And when healthy, is still one of the best players, most impactful players on the entire league or in the entire league. But I'm also, do I want to bet on a team thinking that they absolutely have to have him and AD healthy to have any chance in the Western Conference? I really don't. So I'm not going to.
1: Yeah, I would agree with all that. And at the peak of their powers is a team, excuse me, that fits really well together in theory. With the way their games are shaping up, or with the way their games shape up, I should say. but I just can't buy it. I'm not in. I think that is going to be a group where you're going to have some shortcomings in terms of availability for all of them. I mean, look, they've all been dealing with injuries.
0: I know.
1: You know, somebody put up the AI image of all of them in the Warriors uniforms, and yeah. They all had like the pant, you know, the sleeves on and the knees. And the question was, what stops this? And then the first response was just a close-up of all of their knees together with all these braces on. It's like, you know, yeah, it's like their age, man. They're starting to get old. I saw that.
0: And then the beauty of AI, people are so good at this. One was all three guys. Well, LeBron, Curry, and Draymond Green in their uniform. And then it was Anthony Davis in street clothes.
1: Yeah, right.
0: And then there was another one that, like, LeBron had a gray beard. I think Curry was on crutches. AD had everything possible. He was like a zombie or a mummy, I should say, wrapped up tight. And it's like, yeah, that's probably what's stopping the team. So to tie that in, I think actually waiting on Minnesota is probably your best bet, because if this happens, you know how the market's going to react. Look at what happened when Freak went to Miami.
1: Yep.
0: Pure absurdity with those numbers. So I think the same thing would happen with Golden State, and that would probably bump up Minnesota to get a better number.
1: Yep. And I mentioned a mini bomb. The reports around the Clippers are kind of all over the place right now. And that's the mini one, because the report that seems to be taking the most or having the most has the most legs under it, I should say, is the report that they're going to ship him off to Toronto. Maybe it's some package of Brandon Ingram. We'll see if that's the case. But there are still a smattering of reports, Mitch, that say that they are focused on Jaylen Brown potentially, which brings us to also the big move up today, which is the Portland Trailblazers go and get Ja Morant. The Trailblazers are right now 40-1 to win the Western Conference. When we start to get some more regular season win totals and some playoff odds, we can dive into a list a little bit more. But I would say, because they're also rumored to go and get Jaylen Brown, I guess that's fine. Maybe they'll be a playoff team. I don't know what that's doing for you in terms of winning an actual title. But there was one report today that stated that the Trailblazers had no interest in Jaylen Brown anymore.
0: Right.
1: And so it's this weird thing that it's like, okay, so you're going to have Drew Holiday. You're going to have Scoot Henderson. You're going to have Damian Lillard. You're going to have Ja Morant. You're going to have Shaedon Sharp, and you're going to make this work with this backcourt, and that's supposed to be a legitimate basketball team? I just don't get it.
0: Yeah, how? Right. How does that work?
1: I don't get it. I just don't think that's...
0: By the way, with a first-year head coach, who might be very good, by the way, but...
1: Yes. Oh, and a primary guy in Denny Avdia, who just had a breakout year. So, like, that's also the thing. Yeah.
0: He has to be the focal point of the team. He just has to be.
1: Yeah. So I didn't think that was a move that was really worth investing in. If you got me on Jaylen Brown and you're shipping off Drew Holiday, Shaedon Sharpe, and another piece to go and get it, I think it makes a little bit more sense the way that team would be built, but not really doing it for me at all. So we'll see if that's the case. All right, let's take a break here. On the other side, let's get to Major League Baseball. I've teased it a couple of times. I want to get to some thoughts in Major League Baseball, including in the American League, where there is a team that is floating around 6-1 to make the postseason, and I think they can make a run in a really crappy AL.
13: Hey, this is Lauren, and a little thing I love about the hash brown scramble burrito is that it's going to add the protein that you need, the eggs with those crispy nuggets. 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
1: I lied. Before we move on to Major League Baseball, we do want to hit a couple of things because we're waiting for the impending moves of two players, as you mentioned, Jaylen Brown and Kawhi Leonard. Let's start with Brown first. What say the prediction markets on Jaylen Brown's next landing spot, Mitch?
2: Stays with Boston or he retires is 30% right now. And this has been changing since we started the podcast, going up and down, fluctuating a little bit. So as we're recording here on Monday night, this thing could change overnight, Tuesday morning, Wednesday, whatever. Denver, now number two at 20%. Your Clippers, 15%. Portland, 13%. Charlotte, 5%. Detroit's at 4%. Atlanta, Brooklyn, Cleveland at 3%. Would you do anything with Jaylen Brown's next team odds?
1: Denver seems like a really interesting one because we get the news that Nikola Jokic is going to wait to sign an extension, and I think there might be just some embers of not like trouble with the Nuggets, but they win of NBA Finals and they essentially have tried to run it back multiple times with that team. Little different iterations at the three spot for the most part. But what they've tried to do with Christian Brown or Cam Johnson, these things have not worked at that spot.
2: Right.
1: And so I think that you're at a point now where, similar to Steph Curry, as I have said it, you owe it to Curry to do the best thing possible for him. It's the same thing with Jokic, where you're probably feeling some pressure at some point here to now do something to add to this team. And if that means ditching Jamal Murray and going and getting Jaylen Brown to add to this team, that could be a big move that would make some sense. And if I'm getting, what'd you say, it's trading at 22%?
2: Yeah.
1: Yeah, so you're at that mark right there for your audience. That's around like 350. Yeah, obviously, you know, factor in the fees and whatnot. I think that would be worth a little bit of a stab considering some of the reports that are out there.
2: Yeah, 20% on him now, actually. So, again, going back and forth a little bit, I would love for our Charlotte Hornets to get him.
1: That would be awesome.
2: That's going to happen at this point. And then Kawhi's at 68% to go to Toronto.
1: Yeah. Okay. So I think that is the most likely spot. And by the way, for audience, again, that's like minus 213, minus 215. How do I say this? What drives me nuts about some of these things when it comes to news, whether guys are going to move or not, I'm just going to get on my soapbox for just a brief second. And maybe you agree with me on this. I'm sorry, but if you're using any sort of odds like DraftKings or even these prediction markets or whatever it is as your evidence, because I saw somebody post a screenshot of Toronto as minus 500 at DraftKings to beat Kawhi's next team, and they said, it's over, right? The betting market knows it. The betting market is at minus 500 because the reports are saying that Kawhi is going to the Raptors. It is just following whatever the reports are saying. The betting market is not the end-all, be-all when it comes to these sort of things. And that stuff drives me nuts because we see these teams move all the time. The Celtics were the favorite to land Giannis Antetokounmpo. We just saw this.
2: Sure.
1: And then he went to Miami. These betting markets are not, I know we think that a lot, but it kind of drives me nuts that this is assumed to be, nope, this is over with because the betting market says so. The betting market knows just as much as the next headline. If Mark Stein tweets out right now that the Lakers are in on Kawhi Leonard, guess what's going to happen? The odds for Kawhi Leonard to go to the Lakers are going to move up. So it's not this ultimate predictive machine that I think people think it is. And that's
2: right.
1: That's all
2: and him at 70% to go to Toronto will come down.
1: Yes. Yes.
2: Or the minus $5 will no longer be a $5 favorite.
1: Yes. So I don't know why that bugs me so much, but I just wanted to say that. Do we have any other, what about Kawhi? So you say the 60%. I think that makes some sense. We'll see what the Clippers get back, but I think that makes the most sense.
2: That's it. Those are the two guys I wanted to hit you with.
1: Okay. So I've referenced it a couple of times. I'll just say this really quickly. We saw them over the weekend get a 4-game sweep of the New York Yankees. So I think this team now all of a sudden has a little bit more life in them. Tell me why the Boston Red Sox in a terrible, terrible American League at 37-46, riding a 5-game winning streak now and going into, by the way, they beat the Nationals today. Should note that with a +8 run differential and only 4 games back of the wild card. I mean, what teams ahead of them are you going to say, nope, they can't catch them? The Astros, the Athletics, the Twins, the Blue Jays, the Orioles. I think that the Red Sox are in position now to potentially make a run, and they're about 6-1 to make the playoffs in the American League.
2: Just to make the playoffs now?
1: Yeah.
2: Interesting. Yeah, that's a bet that I can wrap my head around. They're like at 3% right now on Kelce to win the American League. I don't want to get too nuts here, but to make the playoffs in a completely, but this American League is just, as weak as I can remember. And that ties into your point about, like, who do you think is actually much better than Boston? Maybe nobody. Like, yep. The list has to be six teams deep to keep them out. Why not take 6-1 on them?
1: Yep. There is, so of the teams not controlling a wild card spot or in the lead in their division in the American League, there are only two teams with a positive run differential. Boston is one of them at 37-46. Would you care to guess the other one?
2: The other team with a positive run differential.
1: So again, I'll reiterate it so you know the parameters. The only team not in control of either the first place in their division or a wild card spot right now. So on the outside looking in, that has a positive run differential. Boston is one. There is one more team and only one more team.
2: Not the Twins.
1: Nope.
2: A's, Astros.
1: The Detroit Tigers.
2: Wow.
1: The Detroit Tigers are 36-49 with a +1 run differential.
2: Oh, that's bad.
1: Yes.
2: That is really ugly.
1: Yep. I mean, look, they're only six games back of the last wild card. And we always say it, right? Like, you know, run differential, a good sign of future success. I don't know if they can make that run, but it's just worth pointing out. The Astros, they have a -42 run differential. The Athletics, -54. Twins are -30. Blue Jays are -32. Orioles are -32. And the Angels are -36. Royals are worst in major in the American League at -70. Big fart on that one. My American League futures from before the season look great. But yeah, it is the Red Sox and the Tigers, the two teams that are not in control of either a wild card or a first place in the division with a positive run differential.
2: Well, here's the one drawback, I think, to maybe the Red Sox bet. And that is, I mean, as soon as Sonny Gray put together that great performance over the weekend, Sunday Night Baseball, horrific beat to the over, by the way. Yeah. No hitter going late, 2-0, it ends up going over the total. Would you put it past the Red Sox to beat Sellers at the deadline?
1: Okay, so that is the risk, you're right. And that's why I thought these front offices, I don't know if they changed their mind in a week, but after a four-game sweep and now you've won five straight and you're only four games back, don't you tell yourself that you can, I don't know if you're going to go for it in terms of buying, but don't you look around at the American League, see what you just did with the Yankees and go, yeah, dude, we're four games out. We can totally make a push.
2: I would like to say yes, but boy, this ownership group has been a little wonky over the years, and I don't know if it really matters to them anymore.
1: That's fair. I mean, I think you should, and

0: Seattle's trailing with the Angels right now, 2-1. The Mariners won't do anything. Like, they won't pull away. They continue to play with their own food, you know? Like, what is stopping you if you're any of these teams on the fringes of a playoff race in the American League?
1: I would think any team that's close in the American League has to try to go for it this year.
0: Yeah.
1: You have to. You have to tell yourself, like, this, it might not be like this again in the next 10 years where it could be our year.
0: Yep.
1: And, I mean, you, by the way, you have the Judge injury on top of that. He'll come back at some point, obviously, but the Yankees are in no great, I mean, they're in a horrendous shape right now. Horrible weekend for that team. Not getting any better anytime soon the way it looks. So, that's where I would be at. Like, press the gas here. If we can win the American League, like the Blue Jays won it last year and they were a mirage. Like, they almost, if Pajes doesn't make that play in center field, they win the World Series.
0: Yeah.
1: Are you serious?
0: Absolutely, man. No, it is a bleep show out there. So I think if you're any of these teams, it's worth talking about. And it's also just worth bringing up right now, too. And look, you never want to miss out on the best of it. And you always want the big numbers, whatever it is. But, you know, if the Phillies are +155 to win that division and they're only 3.5 games back, and those Braves injuries, I think, are starting to catch up with them. And the Phillies are definitely climbing their way out of this hole that they have found themselves in. So that is going to be an interesting race down the stretch, too.
1: Yeah. By the way, Mike Trout's next team.
0: Oh, what do you got?
1: Dodgers, 14%. Will he remain with the Angels, 59%? You want to just take the no on that? Are they going to get rid of him?
0: If he goes to the Dodgers.
1: You're gonna love life.
0: I famously proclaimed that if Carl Anthony Towns, I did this on local radio, if he didn't win Finals MVP, I would commit a crime. I will commit a crime. I will commit some sort of crime.
1: What kind of crime are we talking about? Did you list the level of crime that we're talking about here?
0: Well, with Carl Anthony Towns, I said petty theft, but this one is going to be big. All right, and it is a crime if you don't check out VSiN.com. 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
8: 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I'm Matt Brown. That is Kelly Bidlin. That is Wes Reynolds. And we'll be talking some John Deere Classic here momentarily. Wes, you and I on the pod last week, and I guess I can say at least it wasn't another second place finish for me that would just be another knife into my side and get it twisted and twisted. It was a third place finish out of Colin Morikawa as we go to a playoff on Monday. Scotty Scheffler misses a three-footer, three-and-a-half-footer, a four-footer, whatever you want to call it, and Victor Hovland moves on with the win in that one. And I guess the bigger story for me is, I mean, Scotty's doing what Scotty does, Wes, but I think the bigger story for me is that Victor Hovland was able to figure out something and turn it on, because by and large, pretty disappointing last, I mean, you could probably even say a couple of years for Victor Hovland, but the fact that he was able to go out there and not only keep his foot on the gas, but go toe-to-toe with Scotty Scheffler and then make the clutch putt when Scotty missed it, that to me was actually fairly surprising, kind of came out of nowhere for me.
9: Yeah, I shared that third with you on Colin Morikawa. We needed him to shoot 60 to get into the playoff, and he shot 61. But I do think the bigger story is Victor Hovland as well, because he is a player that I think, you know, sometimes I've gone back to and been disappointed. And he's like a player I never get right. And we know that he has the talent. Like, he should win more. And you even saw it a couple weeks ago at the U.S. Open at Shinnecock Hills. He stayed on the grounds, even though he had missed the cut and was working on his swing and doing all that, which he always does. He constantly tinkers. He constantly changed swing coaches. So it's like, when you start to believe in the guy, he lets you down. And then maybe when it's like, you're kind of like borderline on him. And then, of course, he wins. Like, I just don't get him right, but led the field for off the tee, second in scrambling, 8 wins on the PGA Tour, but first since March 2025 at the Valspar. And then, of course, Scotty, 23 weeks and 13 events without a victory, but in that time, 4 runners up and 8 top 5. So I don't know if it's quite ready. We're quite ready to just push panic button on Scotty just yet, because he's never too far off, even though he hasn't been able to get as much in the winner's circle as he certainly has the last 3 years.
8: It looks like he's going to run down Tiger and Rory, both from a monetary standpoint on the tour, as well as he just moves a tiny bit behind both of those fellas on the all-time money list over on the PGA Tour. And Kelly, you just had up the results there for Victor Hovland, and really, it kind of goes to show, you know, how you bet a guy like Victor Hovland, which is like, you bet outrights on Victor Hovland and then you walk away. You're not betting top 10s on Hovland. You're not betting top 20s on Hovland. You're not betting him in matchups, like none of that stuff, because he's either going to be in the mix or he's going to get cut. Like, and honestly, that's okay whenever you're playing an outright on someone, especially if the numbers that we have been typically getting on Victor Hovland of late, you can see he either putts well and does well, or putts like terrible and then gets cut. And you know what? That's fine. when from a betting aspect, right? I mean, even better from a DFS aspect, if you want to mix him into your DFS lineups and stuff like that, where you have a boomer bust guy, and if he's on, he's probably going to get you to the top of the leaderboard. And if he's off, he's going to cut, you know, that lineup is dead. And honestly, for me, when I'm playing guys at the numbers that we were able to get Hovland at here recently, I'm perfectly fine with that, stat profile.
10: Yeah, no, yeah, totally. I'm just kind of going back through this. Yeah. It is no surprise with Hovland if you've been following his career at all, but I just went back like a year. Every time he's gained over three strokes putting, it's been a top 20 finish minimum. So that's kind of where he's landing. That's, you know, that's the biggest struggle within his game is the putter. You know, I do think it's been odd this year where we have seen him, you know, Wes mentioned it, kind of tinkering just with his iron play and off the tee and everything. That's where we're usually used to seeing him be pretty consistent. It's usually around the green and on the green. He struggles with more. I think it's interesting. It's interesting, right? I think we would all say he is an elite talent as far as player that is out there. But yeah, like the past couple years have been inconsistent. And there's different ways to look at that though, right? We talk about betting on this podcast and we talk about outright winners. And we often will talk about win equity, and like the guy still has a win each of the last two years. And I wouldn't say he's played all that great, right? So, to your point, Matt, I think right now that's probably how I would be approaching betting Victor Hovland. It's outright, you're aiming on the high side. I wouldn't be sinking too much into, you know, matchups, top 20s, top 30s, those kind of things. But these guys can change, right? I think this has been a good example season of Victor struggling to find consistency. And, you know, if you're watching at home right now, at least that's five rock solid weeks in a row on approach, that he's starting to put together. And that's a Victor Hovland that when he's playing at a high level, we're used to seeing. So maybe he can carry this through the rest of the season.
8: Yeah. If you look, I mean, it no further evidence than just like the last five tournaments, 31st cut, yep. Third cut first. I mean, you know, mm-hmm. I mean, that's again, the type of profile for me, I'm okay betting outright on a guy, but I don't want to be stuck in any sort of sweat for a placement market or anything like that currently right now. And that's perfectly fine. We can bet different guys different ways. The guy that you could basically just put in a top five bet every single week is Scottie Scheffler. It's going to be another story as we head over to the British Open guys. I mean, Wes, we keep saying this every week on the pod, and I know people kind of roll their eyes and stuff, but if this is a slump, then again, sign me up. I don't know what else I can continue to say about all of this. He is still the best golfer in the world. The putter wasn't terrible this past week. He just missed a putt he needed to make. I mean, like, mm-hmm. You look at the stats right there and all of this. I mean, like, this is just an absurd profile for any other golfer on the face of the planet, unless you're Scottie Scheffler. And then people think something's wrong with the guy, despite the fact that it's outright seconds four different times, an outright third, a T4, and that is all in the last couple of months. I mean, it's just like, you know, he's graded on an unfair curve, and that's just how we have to deal with Scotty moving forward.
9: Yeah, exactly. I know, like, making cuts is now maybe not as impressive as it was, considering that you have the no cut and the signature events, but I can't recall the last time he even missed a cut. He hadn't missed one this year. I think his worst finish was T24 at the Arnold Palmer. So you're not finishing outside of the top 25, and I'm just scrolling. It's been like well over 2 years since he's finished outside the top 25 in any event. I think it was the BMW in 2024 where he's T33. So when you have that kind of consistent form, and that's what makes it a little bit difficult as bettors, where it's like, okay, when do you want to buy low on a guy? Well, he doesn't have a buy low spot, right? Because he never really falls off the face of the earth
8: every week. Yeah,
9: yes, like,
8: there's no buy low point.
9: Yeah, he never has a buy low spot. So it's not like a Victor Hovland where it's like, okay, he's a boom or bust. Like, Scotty is a loud boom or kind of a mild boom, but he's a boom every single week.
8: Right.
10: I will say, I think that I've been the one who's bet him the most here these past couple months. Look, if you're out there and you've bet Scheffler a few times like I have, I mean, I bet him U.S. Open. I bet him PGA, and I bet him at the Heritage. So, yeah, these are, I will say, these are, it's beginning to become mentally taxing. There's no doubt about that when you are, you know, we talk about outright betting all the time. We talk about betting Scottie Scheffler at these short odds. And if you're going to do that, it's probably the only bet you're making and you're moving on. And you know, you're probably scaling up size of that bet when you're betting a 5-1 versus 25-1. So look, if you're out there and you've bet Scheffler a bunch this year and you're getting angry about it, I hear you. It's tough. It's why we talk about, you know, mixing in those top fives, you know, and targeting other, you know, other markets. You know, if you have each way betting available to you, right, to be taking advantage of that. All those types of things. But look, if it's weighing on you, don't worry. I'm right there with you. It's weighing on me at this point.
9: And his last missed cut, by the way, I did just find it. How about the FedEx St. Jude in 2022? So we're about to approach that in 2 months. So it's almost 4 years since he has missed a cut. And I know they're signature events, but still, that's darn impressive. You know, it's that he never really has. He has slightly less peaks, but he never has any valleys.
8: And, you know, look, we're a couple weeks away from the Open Championship, and I can tell you right now, over at DraftKings, Scottie Scheffler's plus 350, and he's going to be sub 4-1, and it's, you can argue the number if you want to and say that the win equity is, and I'm not going to argue, because listen, at plus 350, if you've bet him the last 5 weeks, obviously you're going to be down money even if he wins, right? I mean, so, I mean, I get it. Like, I understand if you want to give up on Scottie, all I guess we can say is that the odds are still fair, right? I mean, the guy's in the mix every single tournament. And so how you want to go about it, like I said, I mean, I don't know. You know, if you want Scottie exposure, I know I keep bringing this up, but, you know, if you live in a DraftKings FanDuel, are you going to play DFS or something like that? Like, you can get exposure to him that way to where you don't feel stupid if he does win a tournament or and you're not on him or whatever it might be. There are other ways to get exposure to these guys without just going back to the well every single week. And like I said, if you bet him the last five tournaments, you're down money, even if he wins this week, even if he wins the Open. And so, I get it and I understand the frustrations, but it's certainly not a slump or a down season by any stretch of the imagination. Rory McIlroy plus 750 for the Open. John Rahm is at 11. Interesting number there on Rahm. Fleetwood at 14. Xander at 16. Bryson at 18. Fitzpatrick, Ludwig, Cam Young, all at 20, and everybody else is longer than that. And Kelly, you know, it will be an interesting discussion for some of those guys that the form is certainly shaky, maybe at best for a few of those guys that have not very big numbers attached to their name.
10: It's an interesting part of the golf season. You know, Wes and I talked a little bit about this on Numbers Game earlier in the week, but I think at the beginning of the season and really heading into the Masters, you had just these guys. I mean, you knew, okay, Rory coming back. We had Scheffler playing great already. You had Fitzpatrick with multiple wins. You had Cameron Young hot, coming in red hot, right? It feels more open right now. You've got some guys that weren't playing well at the beginning season, kind of starting to rise. Victor Hovland, good example. Morikawa, good example, right? So it feels a little bit more wide open, while also those guys at the top not playing as crisp.
8: Yeah, it's going to be a fun conversation. And again, we have the Scottish between now and then, a tournament that'll be star-studded. We'll have a good discussion. Well, actually, the boys will have a good discussion about that one. Out next week for me, going to be playing, going to be tackling Bandon Dunes, going and getting my butt kicked over there on the coast of Oregon, just watching the winds blow my golf ball all over the place and all that. But it'll be fun. When we come back, we're going to head out to the John Deere Classic, a fun tournament in which we have crowned several first-time winners and kind of catapulted a bunch of names into stardom over on the PGA Tour. Will any of those guys make our cards this week? Find out when we come back.
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8: 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Matt, Wes, and Kelly heading to the John Deere Classic. And, you know, this is over at TPC Deer Run. And, Wes, as I said before we went to break, this tournament has kind of been a springboard for a lot of different names throughout the course of, you know, I guess the last decade or so. And certainly no stranger to a long shot getting home here on this one either. So curious as to how our betting cards ended up playing out as we see a massive, massive, massive number hit last year with all of this. But if you're a VSiN Pro subscriber, you can head to VSiN.com right now. You can see Wes's full preview of the course and all of that. But Wes, let's go ahead and talk a little bit about TPC Deer Run here.
9: Yeah, TPC Deer Run, as usual, the host of the John Deere Classic. And, you know, I think it's kind of a cool little course, even though it's it's very, very gettable, and you're going to get low scoring here. Typically held the week before the Open, but now 2 weeks before due to the Scottish now being a part of the schedule. So, you look, TPC Deer Run, it is in the Quad Cities, specifically in Silvis, Illinois. The land, actually, where this course was built upon was donated by the descendants of John Deere's actual family. D.A. Weibring, five-time tour winner who won this event three times, is the designer. Par 71, 7327. Little bit of elevation, 76 bunkers, three water danger holes. So you got some dog legs and some sloping fairways. So you might have to use about every club in the bag, but it does typically play pretty easy. I think the average round last year was 69-42, so about 1.5 strokes under par. Fairways are relatively wide. It's all bent grass there, 36 yards average. Does have some little tricky fescue and bluegrass rough, but the greens are 5,500 square foot average, so maybe a little bit smaller. 12 on the stem. This is gettable. They did redesign the fourth hole and just basically lengthened it and took that big tree out of the fairway. So 35 going out, 36 going in, three par fives, four par threes, 11 par fours. Par threes are probably the holes that maybe give these guys the most difficulty because they're long. You know, some of them 226 on the front nine, 215 on the back nine. Comparable courses, any of the TPCs, Craig Ranch, River Highlands, Twin Cities, Summerlin, where the Shriners is held, the other Midwest course, Detroit, Sedgefield. those type of courses. So if you look at guys that play well at those events, I think you find a pretty good profile here at the John Deere Classic. And Matt, you did mention one other thing about how this has been a springboard for young players. Jordan Spieth won here young in his career. Bryson DeChambeau, other guys to finish runner-up. Of course, the big story this week is that Jackson Koivun is making his professional debut this week. Had his PGA Tour card since May, but he's in that PGA Tour U program, so he's making his official professional debut. This is a guy, of course, that led Auburn to the national championship twice in 3 years. Also won 11 times in 3 years at Auburn University. So if you thought you were getting a bargain on him, I think DraftKings has 27-1, but everybody else is like close to 20-1 on this guy. So if you think the secret's not out, it already is.
8: Yeah, Kelly, that was one of the things is, you know, we're familiar with Koivun because of his finishes just on the PGA Tour. Several PGA Tour starts, obviously not as a actual professional. This will be the professional debut, but we're seeing this kid go out and perform over on the PGA Tour. And so no surprise to anyone that he was going to be at least one of the popular picks this week. I'll admit, I think the number has gotten a little wacky for this, but I mean, you know, the field is not incredibly deep.
10: Yeah, I think the John Deere Classic is in a, I think for a lot of other tournaments that have kind of gotten squeezed by the rescheduling and the kind of new schedules that we're throwing out, John Deere Classic, you're a week more removed from the Open, and you're out of this, you're in this weird time period, right, Wes, where of the college kids get done, get done with the college season, then turn pro. So it's setting up nicely, and I think it's part of the reason why we've seen some of the younger guys and newcomers find success here, because they're all coming here and getting early starts, and I think we should see that continue. So, I think if you're a big golf guy like we are, I mean, it's fun to see some of these younger guys tee it up and kind of all playing. I will admit, Jackson Koivun, I was very aware of was going to be playing in this. Was a little startled when I saw his odds, but I think whenever we get anything shiny, bright, and new, that we shouldn't be shocked by that. I was more surprised when I pulled up what he had done this season, though. Man, you kind of referenced it. I didn't realize till this week how well he had been playing in the PGA starts that he's had this season. Was at T23 at the U.S. Open, and then T4, T5, T6 that go back to last summer. So it's been pretty impressive with what he's done on the tour so far.
8: You guys think you come here just for the golf stuff. I'm going to give you the goods on John Deere. In 1836, Deere and Company began when John Deere, who is a real person, by the way, was born in Rutland, Vermont in 1804, moved to Grand Detour, Illinois to escape bankruptcy in Vermont. He was a skilled blacksmith, and what really put him on the map was he was the first person to really put together a really good plow. And everyone came and got his plows, and next thing you know, John Deere just taken off as a company right there. So there's your little history lesson on John Deere, who is an actual real person.
10: And made a plow so good that it just got spread by word of mouth. They go talk to John. You need a plow, go talk to John.
8: No TikToks on his plow back in the day.
9: It is part of culture now, as he's inspired numerous songs about tractors and about John Deere. So this is always a fun event, too, because it's in a smaller market and the volunteers are great. So, Kelly, you kind of alluded to that. I think that this is a cool event. And I know it kind of gets put down as like, ooh, it's not that important, but it's got a pretty good field, actually, this year.
8: Mm-hmm. Yeah, pretty good field. For a tournament that certainly would be easy to skip, considering you're going to be heading overseas for some of these players and things like that. But guys, pretty easy handicap because we know this course, at least anyway, which is you don't got to be long. Accuracy helps. Put it close to the pin and be the best putter for the week is basically how this has played out, which has led us to these massive odds guys getting home, because I'm not going to say it's a pure putting competition, but there's going to be a lot of guys going low this week when you look at this. I mean, Kelly, I don't know what you did with your model. For me, like I said, I look back the last few years. I mean, there's no really rhyme or reason. I had guys that finished very, very well that were high in my model. Obviously, there are guys that came out of complete nowhere that finished high that I don't have. So I'm not really trying to reinvent the wheel here. I don't think you need to be long. I think you need accuracy helps. Obviously, an approach game is going to be important, but if you're playing out of the fairway, most of these guys are good with the approach anyway. So I don't want to say it's a putting contest, but I think it's eventually going to be a putting contest.
10: Yeah, it's one of those. I agree with you, Wes, where I enjoy the course too, but it's just these guys are too damn good, right? This is one of those courses where the golfers are just too damn good. I think one of the, this is one of those courses where I'm reminded of this every year when I start reading through my notes. One of the tougher places on tour to gain around the green. But what do we talk about all the time when we're talking about birdie fest? If you're having to play a ton around the green and scramble, and you are not winning a birdie fest like this, and it is 16 straight years of 18 or under getting home as the winner. Mm. So it's definition of birdie fest. Matt, like you said, I didn't do too much this week. Accuracy over distance off the tee. Yes, there are some long. We are dealing with long rough, four inch bluegrass fescue mix that you're going to see off the fairways, but you got wide fairways. So need to be accurate, keep it in the fairways. Not a huge challenge off the tee, though. These guys can pull driver on a lot of holes. 70% over 70% last year. Driver usage is something to be aware of. Looking for solid approach play. Get it on the green. Go make putts. It is. I think there's some other stuff to factor in, but those are the big ones. And what I guess. We'll probably talk about it, but proximity, if we're going to talk approach distances, a little shorter. Long irons won't be tested as much this week, a little bit shorter distances on approach. Those are mainly everything that I looked at.
8: Wes, as you looked back, was there anything that you tweaked this year comparatively to the last few years?
9: Not particularly, because this is a tournament I've actually done pretty well in over the years. Hit a couple winners. Be nice to hit another one here. But it's the same when you compile it with the weather as well. Mm-hmm. Hot and humid in the summer in the Quad Cities. Might be some rain early Thursday and Friday. So the course is going to be soft, mm-hmm. and the scoring is going to be low. So approach birdie or better, like Kelly mentioned about, 18 under being the highest score it's been. It's actually been 20 under 11 of the last 15 years. I went on the good drives gain side. I don't think you need to go totally accuracy or totally distance, but I went on the good drives side just because I think, that's what you have to be. It's positional driving. And then the par four scoring, 11 par fours here at Deer Run, proximity, wedge buckets anywhere. You could even go 75 to 100 or 100 to 150. Par five scoring, I think you got to take advantage of them because you got four par fives on this course. And then a little bit around the green and a little bit on bent grass greens. And it's pretty meat and potatoes model for me this week.
8: Yeah, I mean, the only thing is the only thing for me that changed a little bit is just AI has made it a whole lot easier to do my meshing of all of the models or whatever. So I was able to run just a whole lot more just in different time spans. But the actual raw data that I put in there is pretty much the same as I've had over the last 3 or 4 years, as we're able to kind of go back and look at the stuff that we've had in our models with all of that. When we come back, we'll talk about what these models spit out and what did we ultimately end up putting into our account. It is Long Shots here on VSiN, the Sports Betting Network. $30 million in guaranteed prizes. 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
24: My name is Erica, and my son Kaysen is a patient at Shriners Children. My oldest called me and said, Kaysen got burnt. I said, how bad is it? He wouldn't answer me. Before we could see Kaysen, the trauma doctor came in and said he needs to go to Shriners.
25: To survive a burn injury and to return to life unafraid and full of joy and be who you're supposed to be is what we strive to deliver to our patients. 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He's fully functional. He's riding his dirt bike, doing all of the things that you would want him to do. I can't think of another system that has the impact on pediatric patients that Shriners Children's does.
26: I wouldn't do anything else.
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24: Go online right now to loveshriners.org.
7: 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Here's Matt Brown, Wes Reynolds, and Kelly Bidlin.
8: Welcome back. Long Shots here on VSiN, Matt, Wes, and Kelly. So, talk about the stuff that we like to put into those models over there. Again, shout out to all the people doing the hard work behind the scenes. We are not coders. We're putting in the information, weighting it accordingly, and then taking that information and seeing if we can turn that into some bets. And whenever we did that, Wes Reynolds, what did you land on this week as we head to the John Deere?
9: Yeah, I took a similar approach to, I think, how I've been handicapping this the last few years, where it's a little bit model and it's a little bit gut. I think, you know, like, who's going to play well here? And you know, that's how we landed on Thompson and the Postman a couple years prior to that. So hopefully that process works as well this time. I started a couple guys in the mid-30 range, around 35-1. I didn't go with any of the low guys. I do not have Coybin on the card this week. Was tempted, and I think he's going to win this year. I don't know if it's here. I think your first time, you know, with all the pressure on you and all the discussion about you, I think maybe not, even though I wouldn't be shocked to see him play well. He was, by the way, 11th here last year. But I started with Tom Kim, 35-1. It's been 2.5 years since he's won, but now he's kind of seeming like he's closer. He's third 2 weeks ago at the U.S. Open, gained strokes across the board. Best finish anywhere, by the way, since I think like November or December of 2024. Third in approach, 6 in good drives in this field. All of his tour victories have been on these shorter type courses, TPC Summerlin, Sedgefield. I think Deer Run fits the bill here for Tom Kim. Same price, 35-1. A guy who had the buzz a couple years ago when he was making his professional debut, although this was his third start that he made at the John Deere a couple years ago when he's runner up. So let's look to another PGA Tour U accelerated winner, and that's Michael Chorbornson, who you remember was runner-up on his third start here 2 years ago. 4 top threes in his last 2.5 seasons. He's been kind of close. He's really good on these birdie fests. Can be a little all over the place off the tee. I think he can get away with it. The putting's got to be better, but the guy's got the game, and I would not be surprised to see him play well, even though he hasn't really, you look at his form line lately, and he hadn't really been in the mix all that often, but a guy who's been in the mix a lot this year, maybe not so much the last couple months, but before April, having four top 10 finishes, Rio Hisatsune at 50-1. And we talked about making cuts and that maybe it's not the end all be all that it used to be because you have some of these cuts that are no cut events. Nevertheless, Rio Hisatsune has not missed a cut since the Sony Open in Hawaii. 18 straight made cuts. Really good positional driver, third in good drives gain, can go low on the easier courses, first in the field in par five performance, top 20 in birdie or better. And one thing with Hisatsune too, and I think this applies to a couple players that I have on my card and really other players in the field this week, you've got some guys that have played this full signature event schedule where they've been playing all signature events and all majors for the most part. Now you get a little bit of a drop in class with a lot of the big names away, with the Scotties and the Xanders and the Rorys and Ludwig and all these other guys not in this field this week. And I just think at 50-1, I know the win equity hadn't been there, but it's too high, I think, for Rio Hisatsune, for a guy that I think has had a really consistent year, knows that he's in good shape in the FedEx Cup points. He's going to keep his card. Now it's like, okay, let's finish one of these off and go out there and win. So Rio Hisatsune, 50-1.
10: Yeah, Wes, I did consider Rio, ended up passing on him. Wes just made a great point. We are absolutely coming out of a lot of the signature events, majors. Keep field strength in mind. That is absolutely going to be a major factor with a lot of these guys that are either, playing up in class when we talk about some of these younger guys, and then a lot of these guys that are playing down in class that have just gone through this really brutal schedule. So that was a great point.
9: Yeah, and I think it applies to a lot of guys. Mm-hmm. A couple more I'll get to here in a moment. Jackson Suber is probably going to be trendy this week, but 60-1 I think is the best price out there as we record. Top seven in this field on approach, good drives, and wedge proximity. That's the recipe to win here, really, when you look at it over the years. And he was kind of close to winning about 3 weeks ago when he was the 54-hole leader at the RBC Canadian Open, finished T4. Third top four of the year for Suber. So he seems like one of those young guys that it's like, okay, maybe if you're a casual fan, you don't know who he is. And then it's like, okay, he just won. So following that. And then kind of near that same price, you know, anywhere 55 to 60 or so, couple veterans that have not won in a long while, one being Daniel Berger, who still has not had that really close finish since the Arnold Palmer when he lost that playoff to Akshay Bhatia where he caught him. Since then, only two top 25s, including last week at the Travelers, but he's been playing pretty much all majors and signatures. First in this field, by the way, on strokes gained approach. Putting has been an issue. Like last week, you even saw it. He lost 4.5 strokes or something around there Thursday and Friday, and then he gained 1.2 on Saturday and Sunday. Maybe that's a little bit of a momentum to build into this. And speaking of a guy who usually doesn't need momentum in putting, Denny McCarthy, who has been consistent this year, 14 of 17 cuts, T14 at the Travelers, though, was his second best finish of the season. So this is my course form guy play of the week, right? Like the horse for the course. 11-7-6-6 here the last 4 years. So could be a place to get right. And he also led in greens and regulation last week, along with he was tied with Scheffler, Fitz, and Morikawa, who were, I think, first, third, and fourth between them last week. So if he can beat Denny McPutty and make all the pots like he seems to always do, he's always great on the greens here, especially on bent grass. Denny McCarthy, I think, could go well. And then longest price I have, a little bit north of 80-1. Ben Coles, who is not a regular PGA Tour member anymore because he lost his card. However, he's probably going to get back considering he won on the Korn Ferry Tour earlier this month. One of his few PGA Tour starts on the season, and we know there's going to be changes within the next year and the next 2 years. So you got to take advantage when you have these opportunities. Led the field in approach at the U.S. Open, finished 23rd after he had to qualify for the U.S. Open the week before, right off that Korn Ferry Tour win. So Ben Coles, who has been up and down on the PGA Tour several times, he's got 5 career Korn Ferry wins. He's never good at, he's good enough to get to the tour, but never good enough to stay out there. But if there's a place you can win, a guy like that, that's kind of like back and forth and on a borderline, I think it's here at the John Deere.
8: Kelly Bibbin, why don't you get us started here on yours, and we can finish up on the other side. I'll let everybody know when I go here in the next segment. We do not talk about these things before we come on here. I want to make sure that everyone's kind of got their own opinions on everything. Wes, I actually have 3 of your guys on my card this week. Pretty interesting stuff there. Kelly Bibbin, what did you land on?
10: I've got one that I share with Wes. I'm going to guess all three of us. Actually, I don't know. Matt doesn't really like this guy that much, I don't think. I did go Tommy Kim, though. Did you go Tom Kim, Matt?
8: I did go. Okay. I did go Tom Kim.
10: Can we say he's going to be the most popular play this week? Because I think he's going to be.
8: Well, I don't. I mean, maybe there's, you know, there's some heat checks on some of these other guys. But I mean, Tom Kim's number one overall in my consensus model. Like number one. I ran 15 different models. And like when I threw them all together, he ended up being the number one player like in the consensus model. So, I mean, like, it's just like, how do I not play a guy at 35-1 who's there?
10: I will say, I don't want people to like read into how we talk about our processes too much, but that was the exact same thing for me, Matt. One of the quickest clicks and bets that I've had of the season, and it's right where I started my card. And I'll tell you, there were these other bets that I got to. It add on about quadruple the time it took me to then go through researching what they've done, odds, how do I want to bet these guys? Tom Kim was easy. So everything Wes said, I think you're really, if we pull up kind of what he's been doing statistically recently, look, it is, the irons are locked in. Approach has been great the past 5 weeks. It's gains with both the putter and approach last two tournaments. He's gained with the putter four of the last five straight weeks of gaining with on approach. Look, he's never been the biggest bomber or anything off the tee anyways. And as we talked about this track, just get it in the fairway, use that solid approach game, get up on the greens, make some putts. So yeah, Tom Kim, I'm in on him as well.
8: It seems like he figured something out, right? I mean, last year was absolutely brutal. I mean, he had one top 10 last year. He missed 8 cuts last year or whatever. This fast forward to this year, he's only missed 1 cut. He's got 4 top 20s, 2 top 10s, and a top 5. Like, I mean, it's something.
10: But even, you know, we're talking
8: about fixed along the way.
10: I even think it's more recent, Matt, right? Like, this is, we were talking beginning of the season to him struggling, right? Like, Wes, I feel like you bet him once, like a few months ago, and we kind of had a brief conversation about Tom Kim, and it was then I feel like we were like, well, is he figuring out what's going on? And it's either been bad or inconsistent until, it feels like the last 5 tournaments that he's played in. So, yeah, Tom Kim was the easy first look for me. He is one outright. I will go the only other outright bet I've made so far. I did go shorter. I thought I was going to go longer. I was looking at longer odds, guys. I went back to my boy Chris Goddrup, who I don't know, might be thinking about the Scottish Open already. But it's just too much. I wanted to pick apart his struggles around the green recently. I don't think he's the strongest wedge guy out there. But, man, where he ranked, just off the tee, approach, putting. It was just top 3 in all 3 of those categories this week. And if he can just bomb it down the fairway, stick this onto the green, and go make some putts this week, I think Goddrup's a really strong look. I think him and Ben Griffin are the rightful favorites at the top. So I did go. I found a 17-1. I did bet that. Those are my only 2 outrights. Chris Goddrup 17-1. Tom Kim 30-1.
8: We'll get the rest of Kelly's thoughts here on the other side. And my scattershot approach. What other ones do I share with Wes? And what's unique to my card? Don't go anywhere. It's Long Shots here on Beast.
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7: 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Here's Matt Brown, Wes Reynolds, and Kelly Bidlin.
8: Welcome back to Long Shots here on VSiN. Matt Brown, Kelly Bidlin, Wes Reynolds. Got Wes's full card here. Got Kelly's couple of outrights. As always, guys, if you are driving along and can't remember all of these, VSiN.com. If you are a pro subscriber, you can go in and go to the picks page. Everything will be listed over there. So Kelly, we got your two outrights. What are you getting from a placement market standpoint? Maybe who else modeled well and you hadn't quite gotten there yet, but you might by the time this thing tees off on Thursday.
10: Yeah, definitely a few of those that are, I'm still kind of playing around with. So Goddard and Tom Kim, only outright so far. And then look, there's another guy. He's way too short for me to bet outright. I have bet a lot of this guy before, so nobody's going to be surprised to hear me say this. But top 20 at plus 115, Keith Mitchell. Come on,
8: hey,
10: down.
8: I got a Cashmere, top 10 on him. Keith. I got a top 10 on him. I don't have a top 20. I got a top 10 on him. His win equity is nothing. The guy cannot win a tournament. But like, let me tell you, he will get in the top 20 in this tournament. I promise.
10: And like Matt, I think we could make the argument that this is a lot. It feels, well, I don't want to say a lot like Tom Kim, but Keith Mitchell was not playing that great at the beginning of this year either. It has finally. I feel like it took forever, but some of these
8: click the wins tab click the wins tab. This is the best thing about Keith Mitchell. Like, how have we continued to bet this guy? Like, this is insanity. You go back and you click the wins tab, and then it populates here in just a second, computer, obviously. Yo, look at that!
10: There it is.
8: Yo, yeah, one of them in 2019.
10: Yeah, but
8: why do we bet this guy? Like, the win equity is zero, but he's like, he will get you a top 20, I promise.
10: And here's the problem, Matt, though. If you were on that one win, you've got a Keith Mitchell problem for life, and I've had a Keith Mitchell problem for life. That's for sure. So, but yeah, no, look, he's playing great golf right now. The approach numbers are back, the driver's back. Look, ball striking, he's gained in five straight. The putter gained into a couple straight. I wouldn't count on that lasting forever, but if we could get a few weeks of consistent putting, good putting out of Keith Mitchell, that'd be great. So yeah, top 20 play for me there. And then, okay, couple guys I'm playing around with here. Aldrich Potgieter. I would not say this is a perfect Aldrich Potgieter course. He's not, can't you, he's the best, longest driver on tour. He can't utilize that weapon amazingly here. He's not the greatest wedge player on the planet, and I think that's going to come into play even more with him if he's taking it further down. But man, Aldrich Potgieter, another guy who we've seen flashes of before, feels like he's finally putting something consistent together here. It's been two straight tournaments for him where it's been complete gains across the board. And then look, off the tee is always going to gain on, but approach has been pretty solid these last few events. The putter for the last five he's gained with. I looked at Potgieter in the outright market. I don't know what I'm going to do with him, but I do think I'm going to play him. He might be a top five, top 10 play. I might even add him in the outright market. He's like 60-1.
9: Won the Rocket Classic here or last year too at Detroit, which I think is a lot of correlation to the John Deere. So this is not an event where it's like biased toward bombers or biased against them.
10: Right.
9: So any type of player, like you've seen the Brysons win here and you've seen the Michael Kims win here. Like you can attack this course in a lot of different ways. You can bomb it down there and the fairways are gettable. Just don't get in the rough. Or you can be a little plotter like Brian Campbell. We were kind of talking about that. It's like, how'd that guy win 2 years, or two times last two year, times, rather yeah. on the PGA Tour? Because he's pretty darn accurate and he's pretty darn straight off the tee. So you can be long or straight.
10: Yeah, this is okay. And then a couple guys, I'm going to toss it over to you, Matt. A couple guys, though, I'm considering who we've bet a lot of these two in the past. And I don't know if I'm fully ready to go back to them, but some good history, playing a little better. Emiliano Grillo is on my radar. I'm looking at him again this week. And God, I have not burned money on Doug Gim in a long time, and I think I might be going back.
9: I thought about him too. The Gim Reaper. This is his type of course.
10: And then I think there's a lot of the young talented guys. I know you went with Dor Bjornsson, Wes. I think there's a lot of these guys that you could make a case for. Kiefer, if you wanted to go to Koivin, that's fine. Blades Brown was the one that was jumping out to me. I think I might play a top 20 on Blades.
8: I have a top 10 on him.
10: Okay.
8: At 5-1.
10: I was going
8: to
10: say, Matt, I know you bet him probably the most here so far. So I think of all the kind of young guys, he's the one that I'm going to be looking at. Haven't bet anything yet, but I think top 20 is where I'm going to end up with him.
8: Yeah, I played a top 10 on Blades Brown at 5-1. He was actually fifth overall in my consensus model. Like, that's how good. And now, listen, I put a lot of emphasis, as I have the last few years, on opportunities and birdies. And he is awesome at those and par five scoring, because these are all gettable par fives, and he's good at all of that. And so it's going to shoot him up the model for sure. But have him in a top 10. A couple of top 20s for me, Andrew Novak and Carson Young. Both of those are just model plays. Like, Novak comes in at 16th in the consensus. If you look at, like, more recent stuff, he's as high as 12. And I don't think he has – I don't know if he wins, but, top 20 at a little over 2-1. I'll take with him. And then Carson Young modeled out weirdly well for me. And I went in and just started digging. And look, over on the Corn Ferry, guy putts it pretty well. And like, he gets hot with the putter. And like, if I think that there's a chance that this turns into some little putting competition, then he can get by on the fact that sometimes the irons leave him if he just puts the lights out. And so again, I don't think he's going to win, but 4-1 on a top 20 for him. So did do that. T17, T8, T13 in his last three starts over the Corn Ferry. So kind of coming in, riding at least a little bit of a heater there. Wes, I told you that I shared Tom Kim with you and Kelly. So we do have a pod play there on Tom Kim. I also share Jackson Suber and Ben Coles. I was on Suber last week at four times the odds. So why not bet him at a quarter of the odds this week? Yeah, that's great.
10: It's always fun.
8: By the way, was in the top five in that tournament on Sunday until he had a triple bogey and then just absolutely, plummeted to a T30 finish for him. But he was in the mix. Like, he was actually like in the mix there on Sunday. This past week
9: against a high top level field too. Yeah. Like, you had almost everybody in that field, and for him to get that finish and kind of be in the mix on that first page was a pretty good accomplishment.
8: Yeah, just a blow up hole, and happens to the best of them, right? I mean, like, golf's hard, and so he had a blow up hole, and that just plummeted down the leaderboard. And then as far as Coles go, I mean, look, Ben Coles came out third in the model. Now, listen, there's a lot of Korn Ferry Tour stuff that gets mixed in with that. And so take that for what you will. But again, this is an easier course and an easier field. So I think it's much more comparable to a Korn Ferry finish and stuff. And so what I really like about Coles is he'll spike with the putter, or kind of like same deal before, he can make up with it with ridiculous approach. And so there's two different ways, I think, to getting to a decent finish with Coles. So do have him in there as well. So share those two with you, Wes. I don't do this very often. Wes, I think you maybe do the more feel plays more than any of us here on the pod, but I played Max Homa, and I played Max Homa this week because so he was just spraying it off the tee forever, and now he's gained off the tee in five of his last six, but he's lost the irons. But at the RBC Canadian a couple of weeks ago, he gained 1.7 on approach, and he had a green across the board finish, which we hadn't seen from Max Homa in a very long time. And, you know, like we said, you get these guys out on these easy

0: 6-7.
1: Played Michael Kim at 52-1. Michael Kim is basically one of those win equity is whether he putts or not. And then, like, that's basically all I'm going with here. This is a guy that is just a putting specialist, like multiple tournaments just in the last year of 4.2, 5.8, 4.8, 2.4, 1.8, like gaining with the putter just over and over and over again. I'm going to need him to have to be able to get it off of the tee better than me and Kelly, but like, hey, you know, we'll see.
2: He's been a more consistent player, obviously a former winner here way back in the day. But one thing too, he'll tell you on the X or on the Twitter machine, as you like to call it, Matt, what he thinks of the course and what he thinks of his play. He will let you know.
1: And finally for me, one triple digit guy in Kevin Yu. Anytime that there's a tournament that could turn into a birdie fest, if you sort by birdie or better or opportunities, like Kevin Yu is going to be up there. And like, but he didn't do a lot of the other stuff well, but he makes birdies pretty well. And it's 101. It's 100-1. And so, we're going to go back to the U train here just to watch him definitely get to the top of the leaderboard at some point in this tournament and then somehow fall all the way to like T40 or whatever. But you know, whatever. I'm a glutton for punishment, heading back to old Kevin Yu here. With this, look at that. There's a lot of green there on this. Guys, as always, if you don't remember all these plays, head over to VSiN.com, go to the picks page. It'll all be up over there. Anything we end up adding, we'll add to the page. Listen to a numbers game with Kelly and, of course, Wes's guest spots throughout the course of the week and then over on the Twitter machine as well. For Wes, for Kelly, I am Matt. Good luck on all your John Deere plays.
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4: Justin Sweetelson alongside Will Hill. 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It's VSiN, the Sports Betting Network. The month of July, Will, that is where the NBA owns the headlines. We think about the NFL being a year-round sport at this point in time, but it's almost like they back off right before training camp and everyone's reporting as we get ready for football season, and they just give way and the NBA takes over. The drama's been crazy to start things out. It feels like the first big move was the LaMelo Ball trade from Charlotte to Minnesota, and since then, it seems like all of these teams are being ultra-aggressive, and the most recent addition of that is what went down earlier as Jaylen Brown has been traded from the Boston Celtics to the Philadelphia 76ers. In the deal, Philadelphia acquires Brown to be their new wing. Boston gets Paul George, two first-rounders, and two second-rounders. We'll get to the Philly perspective in just a moment because it's clear that they're all in on this year, trying to capitalize and hoping that maybe Joel Embiid can be healthy enough for an Eastern Conference Finals run. But from a Boston perspective, if you're a fan of the Celtics and 10 days ago you're dreaming about Giannis putting on a Celtics uniform and now you're settling for an old Paul George and not much else to show for it this year, how are you feeling if you're a Boston Celtic fan today?
5: Yeah, not great. It's a good point. And not just that of, hey, we're hoping to get Giannis. It's the idea from a lot of Celtics fans, oh, I don't want to do the deal. Giannis is hurt a lot. He's older. Brown is, you know, Brown's just as good. There was a lot of that where I'm not throwing in this, I'm not throwing in that. Some of it was fair. Giannis is older. Giannis has been hurt a lot. But if you knew this was going to be the ultimate outcome here, the ultimate destination for what your team is going to look like, and there's still time, there's still maybe a pivot from Brad Stevens, man, you would have thrown in those extra picks. You would have thrown in the Hugo Gonzalez of the world until the cows come home, and you would have gotten Giannis, because this, at least on the surface, if there's not another move coming, is a terrible trade. It's not, you know, a hot take. It's pretty much the consensus. And I understand Brad Stevens knows more than 99% of the people that are criticizing this trade. But what a disaster. Paul George is old. He's hurt a lot. Played pretty well in the playoffs when he had some time off, but Brown is better. Brown is younger. The picks I don't really care about because the Sixers have a good young team now. Brown, Maxi, Edgecombe, whatever you get out of Embiid, I think is kind of a bonus. You can't really count on that. I don't understand it from Boston's perspective. I think it's a home run for Philly's perspective from a betting just you know, market 100-1. The Sixers were the longest shot on the board to acquire Brown. So this one came out of nowhere. I can't understand it from Boston. And before I throw it back to you, just think about this. Late April, Boston is a huge series favorite round one against Philly. They're up 3-1, and they're up 13 in game five at home. They lose game five. They lose the series. And a few months later, Brown is playing for the Sixers. What a wild swing this few months has been. Just a stunning trade and a stunning return here. Not quite Luka level, but just a really, really underwhelming trade here from Boston's perspective.
4: The Celtics go, Will, from 7-1 to around 10-11-1 to win the title. You can't bet that thinking this right roster is going to be there. This roster is constructed right now. We're talking about Mitchell Robinson, who has no offensive game. Tatum, we don't know what he looks like health-wise. Paul George, when he's not getting suspended, he tends to get injured a lot, and he's getting up there in age. Baylor Shireman, Derek White, you have Peyton Pritchard, Sam Hauser, and an old Mike Conley. How is this team on the betting board right now, 11-1?
5: They're much closer to me to a playing team than a title team.
4: 100%. Absolutely. Now, from the Philadelphia perspective, they're betting odds to win the title from 71 down to 40-1. And that feels apropos for Philadelphia to make a move like that. And now I'm looking at another book. They're down to 22-1 at DraftKings. So there's been a little bit more movement on Philadelphia following this addition. They're going to throw out a starting lineup when he's healthy, Joel Embiid. alongside Dean Wade, who they just added, gives them a lot of defense, a guy who can defend another team's top wing, Jaylen Brown, VJ Edgecombe, who looked really good his rookie year, and then Tyrese Maxey, who's proven he's a stud. It's an interesting lineup, but from a just a X's and O's standpoint, I'm curious how Jaylen Brown fits in because he's coming off his best season with the Celtics, Will, where he got a ton of volume. Do you anticipate him getting a ton of volume when Maxey's ball dominant and Bede needs the ball in his hands to do his work? I'm not sure Jaylen Brown is going to be the number one he thinks he's going to be going to Philadelphia.
5: No, Maxey's a tremendous scorer. That's a good team. Maxey, Edgecombe, Brown, it's a young core. It's a good core. I mean, it's not a title team, but man, if you're only judging the trade through the prism of, well, does this make you a title team? And if the answer is no, it's a bad trade. You can't think like that. You just got to think of this trade on its own merit. And on this own merit, look, you got better and you got younger if this, you're the Sixers. I think it's a really good trade. Let me ask you just on the fly here, if you're going to sort the power rankings in the East, I think we all probably got to put the Knicks one. They return basically the entire team. You'd agree with that, right?
4: Yeah, and they're benefiting from benefiting from all the fluctuation of all these other rosters, because one element the Knicks had that a lot of these teams are going to have to work on from now until the start of the season is chemistry. The Knicks have that already. They know how to play with each other.
5: How would you organize here? How would you rank Heat, Raptors, Celtics, Sixers? What order would you put them in?
4: Knicks one.
5: Throwing the Pistons.
4: Knicks one. Raptors two. I think the Kawhi addition it's the one piece they're missing. They're missing an alpha dog. Brandon Ingram is a nice player.
5: But it's a good move. It's a good fit. He's got to play.
4: Yeah, he's got to play. But I guess he wants to be in Toronto, we think. We'll find out. Although there was a moment where he left Toronto and he didn't want to be there anymore. So I'm very curious why he wanted to go back there. But either way, on paper, I like the length of their defense. I think they're a really difficult matchup for a lot of teams that like to live on the perimeter. Toronto 2, you're going to think I'm nuts. I think Cleveland 3. I don't have Boston.
5: It's
4: I don't have
5: crazy.
4: Philly. I don't have Miami.
5: I don't agree, but it's not
4: I don't
5: crazy.
4: Have Detroit. I'm higher on Cleveland. I think you're all kind of crazy with the Cleveland stuff. I get it was embarrassing. I understand, like, Kenny Atkinson, everything's on the line this year, and Harden never comes up big. But they patch that together on the fly. They're returning, like, the most expensive roster in the league. And you got a lot of young guys that should be getting better. They also happen to have depth that a lot of these teams that are going all in on this year are sacrificing their depth for star talent. Cleveland might be able to navigate injuries a lot better than these other teams. So I would go New York 1, I'd go Toronto 2, and I'd go Cleveland 3. What about you?
5: I haven't thought about it. So I asked you the tough question. It's hard for me to answer my own question. I'm with you, Toronto 2. I wouldn't go Cleveland 3. I'd probably, boy, you could really, I think the takeaway, you can kind of throw a blanket over 76ers, Pistons, Heat. I mean, there's not, whatever order you want to put these in, Dustin, there's not a lot that separates them because you got to throw in the Pistons somewhere. You got to throw in the Heat somewhere. The Pacers, forgot about them. I think the takeaway, it's a very good, very competitive. There's going to be a pretty good team out of that bunch that's in the play-in mix. I mean, it's a much deeper East than I can remember in a while. That would be my takeaway. So I'd have to sort it through. You did a good job, a better job than me thinking on the spot. But my takeaway is it's very hard. Throw the Hawks in there. That's not a bad team. The Hornets were coming on strong. There's going to be a lot of competition. The more I look at it, I would love for a market on the Celtics to make the play-in because I just – barring another move here, barring a second move, and maybe there is one coming, I would think there has to be. I just don't know that the Celtics are any more than the playing team. The East is much, much stronger now.
4: Yeah, Atlanta's not going anywhere. I feel like a lot of these teams are incomplete. There might be one more move coming. Detroit can't be running it back. They need someone who can create shots. You can't just have these shooters on the outside like Herter and Duncan Robinson. You need someone who can help Cade Cunningham down the stretch in these games. John Collins, who they just signed, is fine, but he's nothing special. You need something special to help Cade out. I also think Charlotte may not be done. Feels like trading LaMelo may have been a way to open up opportunities for something else with the assets they have. Who knows if Orlando bounces back? There's a lot of intriguing teams in the Eastern Conference. So let's hear from Jaylen Brown, now a member of the 76ers, went on his Twitch stream where, in fairness, he's had a lot to say this offseason, but specifically talked about flopping in the NBA and happened to mention his new teammate, Joel Embiid, in doing so.
6: I mean, this is my personal opinion on basketball. Some of y'all might disagree. You know what I mean? But argue with your grandma. Flopping has ruined our game. Joel Embiid is a great player, one of the best bigs in basketball history. Flops. He know it. This ain't breaking news. This ain't, you know what I mean? It is what it is. Y'all can clip it up. Like I said, y'all can post it on these paid accounts that y'all use, bot, whatever. That's just my opinion.
4: So that first team meeting should be pretty interesting, huh, Will?
5: Yeah, they'll get over it. I mean, they both make a lot of money. Look, he's right. I mean, he's right.
4: They'll get over it. The reason we're in this situation and Jaylen Brown's not a Celtic is because he can't get over things. So, I mean, I get Boston trading him for pennies. It's not even pennies on the dollar. Whatever currency is less than pennies on the dollar, that's what they got back. Paul George, two first, which if Philly's good, who knows what those first are. That's what I love. I love people being like, yeah, they got two first. Cool, you got pick 27 and 28. God bless. Go put together a winner with that pair of picks.
5: One last thing I would say on this. I completely disagree and reject the idea that, well, it was broken beyond repair. Brown couldn't have come back. You know, you put him in trade rumors. These guys are adults. These are professionals. You hear this a lot with quarterbacks. Well, once you bench a quarterback, you can't bring them back. Nonsense. You can bring them back. They're adults. They're professionals. They get paid to play. They obviously had their reasons for doing it. And from what I've heard, Tatum and him don't like each other. I get that. But, man, if this is the alternative, I'd have to go with a different route.
4: When Boston won that title 2 years ago, if you would have set the number at they win 2.5 total titles together, you would have slammed the over. The juice on the over, that was one of the better teams we've seen assembled in a while. I would have put that juice at like -$2 to the over.
5: I always go under with this stuff. It's hard to win titles. Remember, they played a bunch of injured teams. They played Dallas, was like a 5 seed. I mean, it's easy to say now, but I get your point. They were young, but it's never as easy as it looks in the moment.
4: Well, based on everything that's happening now, the one team with continuity is the New York Knicks, it feels like. Orange and blue skies again. Everything keeps coming up their way. By the way, red, white, and blue. They advance in the World Cup. The U.S. with a 2-0 win over Bosnia.
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14: I heard the call to serve, so I answered. I earned a title and discovered my purpose. I found belonging. An unbreakable bond with my fellow Marines. We fought to overcome adversity together. In defense of our nation and its people. I've lived a full life, rich with meaning. And even though I no longer wear the uniform, I am still a Marine. My service has come full circle. I will always look after those around me. I will always uplift and support my country and my community. Because that is the promise I made. That is what it means to be a Marine. Semper Fidelis. Always faithful, always Marine.

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1: Folks, we just had a shams bomb go off. Holy smokes. I don't even know what the number was on this.
2: Yeah, let me look.
1: Here's your blockbuster. Here's your big boy. The Boston Celtics, seconds ago, have agreed to trade Jaylen Brown to the Philadelphia 76ers inside their own division for Paul George, two first-round picks, and two second-round picks. That's your big boy. Did not see that one coming.
2: I don't understand it.
1: Yeah, neither do I.
2: You could have had Giannis for the picks, and if you threw in Hugo. I don't get it. He was... Oh, my. They weren't even listed, Mitch.
1: They were not on the board?
2: This is a day ago. To stay in... This is a DraftKings. Boston was plus 170. Denver was 3-1. Charlotte 10. Utah 12. They weren't even listed? Portland drifted out to 15 after being plus 250. Timberwolves 22. Brooklyn 15. Pistons, but they weren't even listed.
1: Oh, boy. Now we have to sit through... Tell me how good Philadelphia is going to be again next year.
2: Yeah.
1: Don't we get to every single season?
2: Von Tobel, every year, Von Tobel. On the 76ers, here we go.
1: So it must be noted here that the 76ers now, they also gave up Paul George, and they also lost Quentin Grimes today. So,
2: yeah, I like his game, but again, a lot of the damage he would do was when a lot of guys were hurt.
1: That's very true.
2: And that's asinine to give him $60 million.
1: I would concur with that, yes.
2: So,
1: in my brain, I'm trying to, this is going to be Maxey. There's your big three. Okay, who's the first person that's going to say that if they haven't already? I'm doing it in a joking manner.
2: They did it with the Lakers today.
1: Of course they did. Somebody will do this and be completely serious about it. They're big three. Now they got their big three guys coming up with Maxey, Jaylen Brown, and also Joel Embiid.
2: You know, Paul George had a good run in the playoffs.
1: He did.
2: He was excellent in that Boston series and then disappeared at the back end of the Knicks series. But yeah, he doesn't have much left, though. And that is a poor return. Two ones, two twos? What the hell? Look what Utah got for Walker Kessler.
1: Yeah, I really was hoping that Utah would be active for Jaylen Brown. Yeah, I know. Look at that.
2: Look at the difference in the hall.
1: Yeah, yeah.
2: But yep. Brian Geltzlaier had a terrific answer earlier about some of the stuff on Twitch and other stuff, and this was his value was low because they know they wanted to get rid of him, and I just don't understand it. What, you could have had Giannis for Hugo Shireman in the picks.
1: Well,
2: I don't get it.
1: Now, Paul, now who do you want to bet in the Eastern Conference before these numbers? I'm sure they've been moving right now. There's absolutely no way, no how.
2: Paul George is hurt all the time,
1: yeah,
2: too.
1: How are the Boston Celtics a short shot to win the Eastern Conference?
2: That's got to change.
1: It has to change.
2: Has to change.
1: And it probably will by the time this segment is over with.
2: I am going two teams. I still think right now, LeBron will be a Cav. I think that most likely. And I still want the Indiana Pacers. The team that took out the Knicks back-to-back years and the team that took OKC to 7 and could have won if Halliburton doesn't get hurt. And we talked to Scott Agnes. He says he looks good. He'll be fine. I would take the Flyers on the Pacers knowing that they're coming back. You add Zubac and you picked up Oubre today. Another loss for the Sixers. I love the acquisition.
1: Another loss for the Sixers. There
2: I thought
1: you go.
2: That would have been a better job by the Lakers to get Oubre. If I'm a Laker fan, I would want Oubre, keep Marcus Smart. You need someone to play defense. So to get your big moves are Kessler, and he'll be your defensive guy down low, and shot blocker. But Grimes doesn't defend, and Sexton can't guard you.
1: Right.
2: So I thought the Lakers got worse. Even though they spent all this money.
1: I can tell you this right now. I am absolutely not, back to what I said 3 minutes ago, I'm not biting on the 76ers to win the East next year. I can't do it. I love Jaylen Brown's game.
2: No way.
1: I love Maxey. I mean, Embiid, how many games will he play? Again, we're getting the same thing.
2: 45.
1: That's exactly right. So you got to have that conversation like every single year, and I can't get beyond that. Like, they're not going to have much depth. Edgecombe's awesome. Don't get me wrong.
2: Yeah.
1: Love that kid's game. Was awesome as a rookie. But
2: that tells you.
1: I can't. Yeah.
2: That tells you the interest. They had to trade him inside the division, like you said.
1: Yeah.
2: You had to see him on a regular basis.
1: And I want less than that on Boston at that price.
2: You know what? I didn't think it could happen. But if this was the return, you just should have tried to work it out. Once you were looking at these offers, if you're Brad Stevens, how do you not say, guys, can we kiss and make up?
1: I got news
2: for
1: you.
2: This is ridiculous.
1: Yeah, this goes out to the Boston Celtics front office and all the Boston media that had their back with this. You need to see a massive improvement from Hugo Gonzalez and Shireman next year.
2: Yes.
1: You have to.
2: Yeah, they better be good.
1: And if that doesn't happen, my goodness, did they absolutely whiff and freak out by saying, now we can't. No, Giannis, for those two guys, not going to do it.
2: I will say this. They just came off a record year, and what they did ratings-wise, the offseason is always the nuts with this sport.
1: Oh, it's great. As long as I can remember. So we have halftime of extra time now.
2: Think of the moves.
1: Still two apiece in that game.
2: Yeah, sorry. Think of the moves here and the big landscape and everything, right? Kawhi moves. LeBron's out. Giannis gets traded. Brown traded.
1: And it's always like this.
2: More trades coming.
1: It's super fast.
2: It was free agency trade. Yes, right.
1: So I know what you're saying about LeBron. I cannot get past the part that Draymond Green opted out of his extension of $27.7 million to help out Golden State. That's still, I need to kind of see it to believe that he's going to go somewhere else.
2: Was that the tell, though? I thought Windhorst had a good rant on that. Golden State's the only team acting like they have information. That would be the Green opt-out.
1: That's correct.
2: That would be, yes.
1: And that's why I think he'll end up there.
2: Oh, okay.
1: Unless he decides, look, I got to.
2: I hope not.
1: I got to close the book and.
2: I think that's ridiculous.
1: And make it Cleveland.
2: They're not better than the Lakers.
1: Final chapter.
2: Even if he goes there, they're not better than the Lakers last year. Last year's Lakers.
1: Oh, last year's Lakers.
2: They're not better.
1: Yeah.
2: So you can't say I want to go to a place I'm going to win. You just ran through the league in February and March.
1: Well, let me ask you this.
2: Tell you everyone got hurt.
1: So we learned yesterday that the Lakers wanted LeBron back, but he said no. I'm good. I'm going to go somewhere else. Do you think part of LeBron potentially going to Golden State would be like him wanting to stick it to the Lakers?
2: I don't believe those reports. Number one, they couldn't get a hold of him, but also there's a report that they were going to say, his camp was going to say, if we're going to take a pay cut, show us what you're going to do. What's the game plan? If Pelinka's game plan was this, I understand him saying, I'm out of here.
1: Well, I think they probably could not get a hold of him for a reason.
2: Your original question again? Your point now? What was it?
1: I would think that maybe he wants to go to Golden State to play him four times a year and stick it to L.A.
2: Okay.
1: I wonder if he's got that in him.
2: Well, close to home, too, with the family. But I just think with the storybook ending, put a bow on it. 1 year, two more years, Cleveland retire. This was also interesting. According to people close to him and with the Lakers, he loved the response that Cleveland fans gave his son when they played there. And that isn't lost on him.
1: Okay.
2: So do with that what you want, too. But they're always going to love him. They'll welcome him with open arms, and I think it'd be great for the league. That's the best way to go about it. I don't like anything about this Golden State. The Miami thing is, it's interesting, but I'd rather, if it's now that he's gone, it's official, I'd rather say it's got to be Cleveland.
1: I think I know who the teams in the East where this trade, again, if you're just tuning in right now, Shams with a tweet 7 minutes ago that the Sixers have traded for Jaylen Brown. They gave up Paul George, 2 firsts and 2 seconds. The Knicks got to be loving life even more. And I actually think the power rating on Toronto goes up now, even a little bit more, based on this specific move.
2: Yeah. Knicks have to make a move, though, now. You lost Robinson and the other guy. Tough with his problem with his name, last name.
1: Well,
2: could they get Ayton? Maybe that could be a possibility or something, but they still have to get some depth and some help here now. That was a big move. That was a good move. The Celtics got Mitchell Robinson.
1: Yeah, but they gave him way too much money.
2: Well, okay.
1: Yeah.
2: But getting Robinson away from the Knicks was a good move.
1: Yeah, we did learn today, by the way, for the record, that the Spurs are out on LeBron. And they added Tobias Harris. 2 years, $31 million for him. He has made $330 million in his career.
2: Solid in the playoffs, though. Got to see what Detroit's going to do. There was a report they were going to just flat out cut Duncan Robinson.
1: I know.
2: And apparently that was erroneous, but that's... more moves are coming.
1: Could LeBron end up in Miami again? Lebertard was talking about that on his show. Like, there is a move here that they want to make it happen next year, specifically next year with Giannis.
2: Does that work? Giannis, LeBron, and Bam? That's not a good fit.
1: I don't think so.
2: Curry and LeBron makes a lot of basketball sense.
1: Oh, sure it does. I think LeBron and Joker makes a ton of sense.
2: I'm on board with that, too. But you also, it's kind of funny, you're going to come out and say, I want to go compete for a championship, and you're going to team up with James Harden? I mean, it's I know it's a part of the roster and how strong the roster is, but that strikes me as funny.
1: All right, follow the money. I don't even, like on prediction markets, I didn't even see what the Sixers were.
2: Didn't even see them.
1: Must have been like 1%. Still to come, Dallin Cuff's going to join the program. We'll get his thoughts on USA and Bosnia coming up in about an hour and a half. Up next, our in-pocket plays on Follow the Money. 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
0: This is Follow the Money on VSEN.
1: Goal is good by Senegal. Now they're in the hydration break, 30th minute. They lead Belgium 1-0 up in Seattle. Right now, we go out to the Progressive guest line. We'll get some best bets here with analysis on the John Deere Classic. Jeff Seeley joins the program. Make sure you follow him on X. He is at Cutmaker Jeff. Good to have you on the program again, buddy. Thanks for the time. We appreciate that. Your best guess here for the winning score this week on this course is going to be what?
14: 24 under.
1: Oh. Yeah. It's like that every year, right?
14: Well, and it's, you know, obviously, look, it's going to be, you know, it's a relatively easy track as it is to begin with, right? But for anybody who's in the Midwest right now who knows what we're going through here weather-wise, though, while it stinks for the casual golfer to play golf, for anybody really to play golf in this, these are elite scoring conditions, right? Because in most cases, you got good humidity, the ball's going to hold. Like, these are good scoring conditions, and it's funny. I played golf last weekend at my club here in Indy, and these guys were shooting 65, 66, is obviously very good players, but scores two or three shots better than they would normally. So I expect to have a really good scoring here, and I'm certainly going to be betting the under. I think it's 21 under or something right now is shown as the winning score, and I'm going to be betting under that because I think it'll be better than that this week.
2: Who starts your card with a couple guys at about 27-1?
14: Yeah, guys, so the Auburn kid, I mean, Jackson Coovin here really is an elite talent. I mean, I'm trying to remember the last time that somebody was this much of a can't-miss who comes to mind. Victor Hovland's the first guy that came to mind for me. Oberg, probably close. The guy, obviously the top amateur in the world, may very well be his coming-out party. I mean, and by coming-out party, I mean tour win. He's already played here as an amateur, was T11 here last year. And, guys, he gained 10 strokes putting here last year.
1: Oh, boy.
14: So what's really encouraging is looking at his U.S. Open. He gained in every single category in a very tough event. Matter of fact, he gained at least one category in every category, and including 4 strokes tee to green. So tons to like here. Easy name to click at this price. I'm going to bet him to win. I'm probably going to bet him each way top 10, and I'll bet some top 20 here. So even like a ladder guy, love him a lot this week. And then another guy you could find at the same price, JT Poston. One of the things we know about this event really is that if you've had success here, it can be repeated. Ask Zach Johnson, 2-time winner. Not only has Poston had success here, he comes in with really good form. He's a former winner here and then followed it up with a T6 in 2023. Form-wise, he rode a hot putting to success at Memorial where he won and the U.S. Open where he finished T4. So you got good form plus good course vibes. I think he's a very logical play. I played him at 25-1 each way, 5 places in top 20. So yeah. I put him basically 27-1, top 5, and then top 20.
1: You know what's crazy about this? Great breakdown there with Poston, a winner already this year, and also with his history here. Incredible, right? At the same odds as Koivin. Now, I heard Captain America Dave Ross today on VSiN by the Books when I was driving around. This will tell you how crazy the prices here are on this kid. He's betting Poston in a matchup at plus 105, and he goes, if I lose to the kid, I lose. But that's nuts when you really think about it.
14: Well, and again, guys, this is what I'm saying. I'm trying to remember a guy who comes in as this much of a can't-miss, mm-hmm. right? Like, that tells you how good this guy is going to be. And again, like, the names that come to mind really are Rahm, Hovland, and Oberg. And Oberg, you know, we all know who Oberg is at this point, right? Again, Oberg is still, like, we're probably seeing 20% of what he's going to be. So, yeah, I mean, he's going to be an elite talent. There's no question about it. And it's just how good is he going to be? How many is he going to win? And what if his ceiling is Victor Hovland? That's still a pretty good ceiling.
1: Yeah. All right. Work your way down the board a little bit here as we're talking to Jeff Seeley on the Progressive guest line. You have a couple more golfers here that are a little bit higher than 30-1.
14: Yeah, guys, I like Thor a lot this week. He's 33-1, and plus 145 top 20. That was the first bet I made this week. When I look at these mid-tier guys, I start looking at guys who are plus money and top 20. And Michael Thorbjornsson was, you know, plus 145, the first name I clicked. Dating back to Thanksgiving, Thor's played in 17 events, has top 20s in 7 of them, including T16 at the Charles Schwab in late May, one of those guys who's capable of gaining or losing in every single category. But if he gets hot, he can certainly gain across the board. You need someone who can make birdies. We know this guy can make birdies. But what's really encouraging for me is his form here. He's played here three times, has been T21, runner-up, and T17. Lots to like here. I love a top 20 play here for him. So I played him top 20 in the outright. And then, guys, I'm going to mention this before. I played Tom Kim, but DraftKings has a boost this week. You can just bet $100, I think, is the most you can bet on it. But they do this boost where it's a top 20s parlay, and so you got to play three guys at least, and you can boost it 20 or 30%. I boosted all three Kims, Tom Kim, Chan Kim, and Michael Kim. The three Kims parlay boosted 43-1. So it is a really fun way to play this week. All three Kims to finish top 20 is going to pay you 43-1. So Tom Kim, 35-1, quietly found his way back in a solid form here. Yes, there's been some bumps along the way, but in the last 90 days, he's played nine events, has two top 20s, a top 10, and a top three at the U.S. Open. So Tom Kim is finally getting back to being the Tom Kim we saw a few years ago. Only played this once last year, was completely lost off the tee, but played well enough elsewhere that he actually gained 1.5 strokes tee to green. Irons have been super dialed in for Tom Kim. Putting's been good. If he can just be neutral off the tee here, I think he can find himself in the hunt on Sunday. I played him 30-1 in each way with 10 places, and I played him top 20. But, man, I love that fun Kim parlay. And then I got two more bombs, guys. It's going to be a fun week.
1: I love the creativity there. Yeah, okay, so the bombs, you like Andrew Novick around 55-1. Is that correct?
14: Yeah, he was T7 here last year, and he's made the cut in 3 out of 3 trips. So generally strong off the tee, despite what many will tell you. I think it's a highly predictive stat here. When he putts well, he has good results. I played him 35-1 and then 8 places each way, top 20 as well. And then, guys, Zach Johnson, this is crazy. Each way, 10 places, 110-1. I bet that at Bet365. In other words, bet him a little on the outright, but bet him top 10 at least. Lives on the course. Two-time winner, you're going to get a great price on Zach Johnson, top 10. I love him as a top 10 bomb this week. No one knows his course better than he does.
1: Hold on a second here. So I'm looking right now at the career earnings on the PGA Tour. Zach Johnson has made the 23rd most amount of money out of any golfer to ever play on the tour. I'll never get over this. More than $50 million, and he lives in the Quad Cities. I got to tell you, I got some mad respect here for this guy.
2: Wow.
14: Well, you know, he's from Iowa. He played golf at Drake, right? And it's kind of, you know, one of those things where wherever you're comfortable. It's, you know, so yeah, I mean, it works for him. And again, but how are you giving 100-1 to this guy? Like, he can certainly win here. He's done it twice. Yeah, I mean, he's playing a ton of young guys and young bombers who should win. But can he grind out a top 10? Absolutely he can.
2: A lot has been made about Tiger Woods, and rightfully so, with the fall from grace. What do you make of the Phil Mickelson story where, according to Pat Perez's wife, ex-wife, he took a picture of himself, sent it to him flexing naked, and then said, hey, I'll leave my door open for you later tonight if you want to come on by.
14: I haven't heard that since Pauly Howard of Bar Canada, I think, a few years ago. I'm kidding. I'm obviously kidding. I think that's crazy. I mean, it's been a phenomenal story, and I don't know if we're ever going to see or what we're going to see from Phil again, right? I mean, he's kind of a pariah here. I think the interesting thing will be, though, to see when he does, quote-unquote, reemerge, what events we see him in again, who, where, why, what his reception is. I think Phil's one of those guys.
2: Yeah.
14: As much as pariah as it's been right now, I don't know if we're going to it'll be interesting because people have a tendency to forget with Phil. The guy's done a million different things. Mm. I mean, heck, you can look at his Vegas stories, right? He's done a million things. People seem to forget over time. And while he's kind of a pariah right now, I think you give it a year or two and get him another event, and so he makes a run.
2: Well,
14: I think people will forget.
2: I don't know about that. One media member, in terms of, said he couched it in terms of squandering goodwill, and everyone loved you, compared him to O.J. Simpson. That tells you. But the other thing, how about this move and what he did to his wife? He would give a kid his cell phone to drive around the course for 3 or 4 hours So his wife thought he was playing golf while he was out gallivanting around town. How about that move?
14: That's next level. It's pretty next level. I know. Oh, and again, I mean, I don't think anything really surprised you with Phil at this point. But again, I think it's one of those things where people have a way of forgetting these things over time. And if he actually has it now, he's old enough now and he's far enough removed from some of this stuff that I don't know that he's really going to be that relevant again. But if he is, you never know. But I'll say this, he makes for good news.
1: That's that is one thing for sure. You can follow Jeff on X at Cutmaker. Jeff, thanks, pal. Best of luck this week.
14: Thanks, fellas.
1: Win, lose up next. Paulie's going to run down some huge numbers that cashed in Major League Baseball and the World Cup coming up next.
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2: Forgive me, Will. I've done something I'm not supposed to do. Welcome back into VSiN Primetime. That's Will Hill. I'm Dustin Sweetelson. We appreciate you hanging out with us all night long on VSiN, the sports betting network. As we speak, I'm punching it in. Belgium to qualify and beat the U.S. on Monday, minus 109. We are officially locked in. We are being very non-patriotic during our July 4th, our independence celebration weekend. I'm going to take Belgium on Monday. Do you feel like you're working with a traitor?
3: I don't. Look, I understand it. Red, white, and blue is great, but our color here at VSiN is green. That being said, I've been somebody who have been betting against the U.S. It's different, though. Now it's really different because in past matches, you can have your cake and eat it, too, where you say you could come on here and be like, you know what? I'm going to be contrarian. The value's on the other side, and I'll take Bosnia plus a goal and a half. I took Turkey the other day, last week when they played, plus a half a goal. And you can have both things happen, and the Turkey match didn't mean anything. But you can have the scenario where the U.S. wins, they advance, but you cash your plus half a goal. You cash your plus one and a half. Now it's one or the other. If you lose, you either win your bet or the U.S. loses. You can't have them both. You can't have the cake and eat it, too. So I'm a little gun-shy about firing in on Belgium. Plus, I went against the U.S. On Wednesday night, and it did not work out for me. I still can't believe Bosnia. With 11 on 10, 1-0, 83rd, 84th minute, you're not able to cover the 1.5. That was a tough one. So I will probably not be joining you, but, hey, Monday's a long way from now. We'll see.
2: Well, we do have matches on Thursday. We need a preview in the World Cup, so let's begin with that right now. As the early start time is Spain and Austria. This one looks like it's at noon Pacific, so 3 Eastern. I believe that is correct here. Spain's a minus $7 favorite to qualify. Austria is 4.5-1 to advance. This is a spot where Spain is a really good possession team. They're pretty efficient. They're not really sexy in their approach. Austria is a squad that could frustrate Spain if they can force some turnovers high. If Austria scores first, we'll see what happens, if Spain can recover, but I don't think that happens. Instead, I think Spain gets a lead. I think Spain sits on it, controls all of the possession. I lean under, if I'm going to bet anything, 2.5 at minus 134. Anything jump out to you?
3: It would be under nothing, and I think that's probably a good just place to start, place to look, and just basic strategy betting any of these sports. Anytime elimination is on the forefront, a team is facing elimination, whether it's college basketball, Game 7 NBA playoffs, Game 7 NHL playoffs. It doesn't work as much in baseball because there's no clock, but anytime you have a clock and a team's facing elimination, just naturally a little more nerves, a little tighter, a little closer to the vest, so under 2.5 would be the way I would play it.
2: Portugal's minus 275 favorite to qualify against Croatia, who's plus 215 in their own right. The talking point with this matchup is the impact of Ronaldo. Cristiano Ronaldo now up there in age, still a focal point for this offense, which can bog it down at times. But Portugal's probably got more talent than Croatia here. That's why they're almost a $3 favorite to move on. Croatia is a really difficult, pesky team to put away. Feels like this one's going to be a lot tougher for both teams to break through. Here's breaking news. I'm going to go with what you just said, Will. I like the under 2.5. This one's at minus 106. Again, just a lean, but I anticipate a lower scoring affair once again.
3: Draw looks pretty good. Plus 260. You figure closer match. It's not going to be a blowout. So draw, I'm looking DraftKings plus 270. You can put me down draw plus 270. Portugal, Croatia. Draws have been pretty good to me. And, only one of them got home on Wednesday, but I will have the plus 270 draw in the account. I think it should be a close game.
2: All right, and then finally we have Switzerland taking on Algeria. Swiss just under minus $2 to advance here and qualify. Algeria's plus 155 in this spot. Swiss is disciplined. They're a difficult team to break through when their defense is ready to go. Algeria likes a little bit more chaos in their game. They can be dangerous if this game becomes a little bit more wide open. But I think this is a spot where it's going to be tough for both teams to finish the job. I anticipate this one being tied at the end of regulation, so I went draw. Plus 215 would be my lean in that matchup between Switzerland and Algeria, Will.
3: All right. If you're going to do it, I'm going to do it. I was looking at the draw anyway. Again, would lean or it's under in all of these games. Would expect you know, closer to the vest, more conservative play. But that plus 230 looks like a playable price on the draw here. So hopefully hopefully the draws make a little bit of turn. Like I said, if you've been nothing but draws this tournament, you're not handicapping anything, you're not watching anything, you're not doing any research, you just bet the draw in every match, you're still up, I think, well over 23 units, 24 units. Again, depends when and where you bet it, but you get the idea. You've done very well if you're betting the draws. Enough of them cash here at plus prices and big plus prices for some of them. So if it's not broke, don't fix it. I'm with you there. Draw looks like a good price.
2: How about a marquee baseball game to get your day started? It looks like 11:10 a.m. on the West Coast start. Cincinnati at Milwaukee. Chase Burns, Jacob Mizorowski. The total is 7. Right now, the Brewers are minus 199 favorites, plus $1.63 with the Reds. Would you do anything here? Is it too chalky to go under, Will?
3: I'll go under. That being said, Tuesday night, Schlittler, Schuble, hey, it's going to be 2-1. That's a great pitcher's matchup. Nope. A ton of runs, goes way over. Wednesday night, Skeens, Wheeler, it's going to be an under. It's a great pitching matchup. Nope. It goes way over. The weather, you can't overstate the weather. Well, you could overstate it, but don't overlook the weather, because throughout the U.S., it's hot. The wind is blowing out. There's a lot of you know, factors here that really favor the hitters throughout the country. So that being said, you know, you can't hit the ball in the stands. If you swing and miss, I think we'll get a good pitching matchup. But, you know, full disclosure, I've thought that the last couple nights, Schlittler versus Schuble, when Schlittler got absolutely lit up. And that could have been a little bit different on Tuesday night. Jones dropped the ball. Spencer Jones, the Yankee center fielder, when it would have been a 1-2-3 inning, a couple homers later, there's three homers in the first. Same thing with Skeens on Wednesday night, where that game could have definitely gone differently. But I will bite the bullet here. I'll go under 7, Mizorowski versus Burns. Hey, if you like baseball, if you like pitching, and if you like pitches that go 103, 105 miles an hour, these are your two guys, man. This should be a lot of fun to watch.
2: 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Coming up on Thursday?
3: 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With the Rangers, I tweeted the other day, Wyatt Langford and Seager, anytime you see them in the lineup together, just you know something bad's about to happen. Within a day or two, they're both hurting up. Those guys are allergic to staying on the baseball field. They both can hit the hell out of the ball, but man, it's just something with Texas. They get your hopes up. You feel good about them. You have hope for them. They go on a run. And before you know it, Langford's hurt, Seager's hurt. Those guys are always, always, always hurt.
2: Yeah, I think I'm going to take a look here at Detroit in this spot at plus 110 on the road. They're on a winning streak. They've won 3 in a row. They're playing better baseball. Framber's coming off, you know, a tough start against his former team. They're very familiar with him. Prior to that, though, mostly good over the last month plus. Couple of outliers here and there, but the Detroit offense, I think, could be able to get after Eovaldi here. He hasn't been as sharp as I anticipated. He is coming off a pretty good showing on the road at Toronto, but right now I want to bet into the streak of Detroit. I think they're the way to look in at Circa right now. You can get plus $1.13 on them. Later on the card, I think I'm going to be on Bryce Miller as well. Have you looked at what Bryce Miller's been doing lately for Seattle? I can't bet him. In terms of the money line here, hosting the Angels, they're minus 217, plus 117 with the Angels and Urena. The total 7.5. But his K-prop, from what I'm seeing right now, Will, is 6.5 at plus 110. I think he can go

0: can he have enough innings to get back in that race? Because if you think Schwitler's going to fade, somebody might have value on that AL board in terms of the Cy Young.
1: Yeah, and with Mizorowski, I have a 15-1 on him. Don't think I feel good about that, by the way. Like, he is a young kid. He's a young kid, like Schwitler, has never thrown 200 innings before. Milwaukee wants to win a World Series. You have to wonder when they start managing his reps and managing his innings, and that opens up opportunities for other people to jump in this market. I feel like I'm approaching a point where I might need to jump in on Christopher Sanchez at around 4-1 because I might be missing out on the best of the number if something happens to Mizorowski down the home stretch. Well, those 4 hours flew by, my friend. That was an absolute blast. I appreciate doing shows with you here. Let me in on VSiN Primetime. But stay with VSiN all day long. It gets started 7 a.m. Eastern with VSiN by the Books. Jensen Lewis, Dave Ross. They have you covered. Then they hand it off to Gil Alexander and Kelly Bidlin on a numbers game. And then it's Jeff Erickson and Nick Whalen on prop points. For Will, I'm Dustin. We'll see you next time on VSiN, the Sports Betting Network.
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4: What's up, my friends? Welcome in. It is another rousing, stupendous edition of Pod to the Futures. Jonathan Von Tobel, Mitchell Moss. We are here, as we always are, with a lot to get to over the course of the next hour or so. We have NBA futures to discuss, baseball, most wins in the month of July. The American League continues to be an absolute mess, Mitch, and there is a team that is 6-1 to make the postseason that I think might be worth a look. Discuss all that and much more. What's up, dude?
5: How are you?
4: Not bad.
5: Are you staying sane? Typically, end of June, early July, we're like, football can't get here fast enough. This year has been in terms of our business, what we do in this crazy sports betting racket, man, it's the busiest I can ever remember.
4: Yes, and actually, thank you for reminding me, because my television off to my side, I have to turn this on. What has helped immensely has been the presence of the World Cup, which has been, I mean, it's not like I've watched a ton of them because they're only every 4 years and I'm 35, but I'll say this is the best cup in my memory, World Cup in my memory.
5: Agreed.
4: I mean, every game has been absolutely unreal theater. We are recording this on Monday night. So we just got, I mean, I watched that Germany final was absolutely insane against Paraguay. A goaltender interference, missed penalty kicks, just everything that we have seen from this tournament has been absolutely tremendous. And I think that has helped a ton.
5: And by the way, so all of that, plus it happens to be in the perfect time zone for us, all the way through. And they added games, and then to go like the way it first started off with every single day, four games spread over like 12 hours, and then to hit us with six, and now to go to, three, the added teams, that's going to help, obviously. But, and I think, like, I'm all about when the World Cup is somewhere else, waking up in the morning or staying up at crazy hours late at night. Because I want to see what it's going to look like in other countries and how these other teams, like their fans, how they like accepted the travel and everything. So I've done that before. Like I would wake up this is no joke. When I first moved to Las Vegas, we'd wake up at 2 o'clock in the morning to go watch Team USA because they were playing in South Korea, and we'd have huge, watch parties in Las Vegas, and the turnouts were amazing at 3 o'clock in the morning to watch these games. And it's like, oh, this is really, as someone from Wisconsin, it's like, it wasn't really that big of a deal. You come out where it's obviously more of a hotbed, and it's like, yeah, now we're really cooking here. But to land directly where it makes it so much easier for all of us to, like, be up throughout the day, and the games are going on, like, while you're live on the air, when I'm live on the air with our daily shows, it is just, I can't imagine I've had another World Cup in my lifetime that I've enjoyed more.
4: So we had Eric Winalda on, for those who don't remember the name.
5: He's very good, by the way.
4: Oh, dude, he was tremendous with us on the air, first off, to your point. And he does stuff for SiriusXM, and we had an absolutely fun hit. You know, it's one of those things for our audience, our medium. You know, we have these segments that have hard caps, and it's one of those where I wish that I was back on traditional radio with him, where you could bend be a little bit more malleable with your break, spend a little bit more time with him, because you're right, he was absolutely fantastic. But to this point of where we're at with this World Cup, and tying in what we do here, the Pod of the Futures, very bullish, not surprisingly, on the on Team USA's potential run here. For those who don't know, Ronaldo was a three-time member of the U.S. men's national team. And in 1994, had a ridiculous free kick against, I believe it was the Swedes, that kind of put Team USA a little bit more on the map when it came to a soccer standpoint. But he was very high. Thought the called the score 3-1 against Bosnia coming up on Wednesday, and thinks they're going to be able to win multiple games here in this tournament. So if you want to look at some stuff like that to reach a quarterfinal, for example, for the Americans, even money. And I would just say this, Mitch, not everything is transitive property. Having said that, they wiped the floor with Paraguay about a week and a half ago, and that team just beat the Germans. And so I think this Team USA group has a little bit more to it than I think maybe we're giving them credit for.
5: So the path, and when we had Chris Felica on Monday, he said, careful, Bosnia is not going to be as easy as what people think.
4: Yeah.
5: And that's the overwhelming like thought that I have heard, and this goes back to like last week, was, okay, they're going to steamroll Bosnia, not going to be a problem. Then you had the reporter in L.A. I couldn't find Bosnia on a map, and she had to come on and apologize.
4: Our audience, real quick, just got in. They are minus 265 on the three-way in regulation to win that game for our audience.
5: They were $1.50 when they first posted that number.
4: Yeah.
5: When that was the potential look-ahead number, right, or the matchup that we were going to get. I will say this, that I don't like the path for U.S. as much as I did when it looked like it was going to be the second round in the knockout stage would have been, I think, Egypt or Iran.
4: Yeah.
5: And instead, it's Belgium and Senegal. I know Belgium's first two matches did not look great. The numbers were not super solid. They were not passing the eye test. They looked old, quite frankly. They popped out of that and looked good against New Zealand. They still have star power, obviously.
4: The corpse of Lukaku is still running around out there. It's insane.
5: So that team is more dangerous to me than Egypt or Iran would have been. And I think Senegal, and I'm very high in these African nations, I think Senegal is really, really good. So that... Yep. If USA gets by Bosnia, I think the next match is going to be really, really difficult. What I did is when it looked like it was going to be potentially Egypt there in that round, I played them, and this was a tip of the cap to Dallin Cuff, who gave this out, for them to lose or to be the stage of elimination in the quarters where they would then face more than likely Spain, and then that's going to be the end of the line.
4: Okay. All right. Yeah, I think that would make some sense. Yeah, I hope they make this run. Like, that'd be a ton of fun just to watch on. They do look good, and it's not one-to-one, but, I mean, that would be pretty interesting to watch them go. By the way, we should note, that's why I'm trying to pull this up to see, because I know what our schedule is. They don't play until July 3rd. Okay, so we can talk about this. I was just going to point out that Argentina's path looks one that is very manageable, and the odds have shifted as such. Argentina's 4-1, Spain 7-1, England 7-1. Just ahead of Argentina, I should say, the favorite is France at plus 270. But the Argentinians do seem to have a pretty good path in front of them. Cape Verde is going to be their first knockout game in the round of 32 coming up on July 3rd. And then they'll get the winner of Australia and Egypt that will play the same day. And they're on the same bracket as Switzerland, Algeria, Colombia, and Ghana. So if they make that run, they will take whatever comes out of that quartet of teams as well.
5: See, and that's where I think that bottom bracket, I think it's going to break, where it's going to be Colombia and Argentina.
4: Yeah.
5: I played Colombia minus 110 to get to the quarters because Ghana is going to be very difficult. That's not a fun team to play against. But I think advancing in there, but they are favored, and they're a pretty decent sized favorite as well in that match. Assuming they get by them, I will like them a lot in the next round. And then I don't have to worry about it. And I don't have to have a bet on them against Argentina. I do think Colombia-Argentina, though, could be really, really good, because I thought Colombia probably should have defeated Portugal over the weekend. I thought they were the better team.
4: Yep.
5: And they kind of did not – the numbers would bear that out as well, all of it, right? They probably should have won the game. They didn't. You move on. And Argentina is going to be very difficult. They're right there with France probably. But Colombia, they were 45-1, and now they're down to like 30, 33-1. They're pretty dangerous as well.
4: If you like, you said you bet Colombia minus 110 to reach quarterfinals.
5: Yeah.
4: If you're somewhere with DraftKings, you want to tail Mitch, it's at even money now. So you can, you shop around again and get
5: even
4: the
5: better.
4: Sense
5: yeah,
4: difference.
5: For sure.
4: Yeah. And you could find that as well. Since we're talking about this, and some of this will change over the next couple of days as we're going to get some of these guys, some of the big boys in action. But I will say, I do like the way that the World Cup has kind of scheduled some of this out, in the sense of, we get these three games and we're going to get like maybe one on a day, whatever it is. But we're going to get France playing and Norway on the same day. So this will change a little bit as we record this, but it's just, we're pointing out to the point of Argentina. I was making the case to Stormy today that I think you can maybe make the case for Lionel Messi at minus 105 for the golden boot at this point right now. I mean, he's got this lead. He's got this side of the bracket that I think works well for him. That when he came off the bench the other day and scored a goal, I just thought, I'm like, all right, we're done here. Like,
5: well,
4: this is ridiculous.
5: That's exactly right. And then when you think about it, so everything they had to break his way. In the France game against Norway, the Norway manager says, no, we're going to sit everybody. So there's Holland's four goals on the bench, not playing at all. And Mbappe in France, go for it. He plays the entire match for the most part. And he hits the post 23 seconds into the match and doesn't score. His teammate has a hat trick. Like, what? How else could it possibly break to favor Messi any more than what it has at this point?
4: Yep.
5: He's coming off the bench in the 60th minute and scoring a goal, for God's sakes. Books took him off the board because why would you post him? You know he was going to play. So I did notice that a prediction market, like, he was a pretty high number to score, and of course he did. So it'd be the one thing I believe that he doesn't have where it's like, good luck topping that career resume then once he ends it, if he does.
4: Yep. Brazilians play today, too. Just wanted to point out Vinicius Jr., watching that game up close today and just watching him, he is incredible.
5: He's awesome.
4: Like some of the stuff that these guys can do with their feet is absolutely tremendous. And he was in the running for this as well, but didn't get in there. So we'll see how that works out for Junior. But again, a Messi really leading the way at this point right now. Hey, yeah.
5: So I just want to point this out real quick. Have you been paying attention to markets that are available at like Circa and DraftKings where before the match starts, this is not a future thing, but this is a day-to-day thing that people probably want to pay attention to. If you're just blindly betting these teams to come back and win before the match even starts, it happened again today. Brazil down 1-0 to Japan, came back. That was plus 1050. You're up in the last like 6 days, you're up, I think, like 50 units betting that.
4: Oh, yeah. That's crazy.
5: You're right.
4: Yeah. They see these teams keep coming back. And then these day again, it goes back to what we opened with, which is just how tremendous all of these contests have been with how fun they have been. And how well played these matches have been, but we get these comebacks, it seems like, almost every single day.
5: Well, I know. Man. I wish I would have thought of it before the tournament started.
4: Well, and the in-game stuff, too. Again, I know we're futures. We're going to come to the other side. We're going to talk about some more stuff. But, I mean, I was talking about this while we were watching the contest, but on the three-way in regulation, right before they scored, Brazil, they were like over 3-1 to win in regulation, and they get that late extra-minute goal. And when these goals are coming, too, they're coming like the last minute. Like, it's like stoppage time every game.
5: I've had probably five, six bets. No, I've had a couple go my way. I've had probably five or six go against me with these matches, with how many late goals we've actually had. It's a kick to the stomach, man.
4: Dude, I mean, I can't get over it.
5: Like, no, we'll expand on this. I got some more to say about it, but it can be really, really tricky with you don't know how much time's actually left.
4: Yeah, no, that's a really good point. Yeah, we'll build on that. And then, I mean, some of these overturns, I mean, the German goal getting overturned. Friday night, I was watching at this place where there was a bunch of Iranian fans. We're watching Egypt-Iran. And you're like, what is happening? That goal gets called off. There's a huge contingent of fans in the book, and they're just screaming. They can't believe what they were watching.
5: I don't blame them. Absolutely sick.
4: No, we were lucky that we have this going on right now. All right, let's take a break here. When we come back, we can build on that with Mitch. We got to get to the American League. We got to get to a lot more, so don't miss anything.
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1: So, Mitch, what was that you wanted to build on here when it came to the World Cup, what we're looking at?
2: Well, it's just, can they please, for the love of God, just tell us how much time is left in a match?
1: Yeah.
2: Like, and now that we're in the knockout stage, you're going to have that extra time beyond, like, the 90 plus the 5 minutes to play another half an hour to see if anybody's going to score. But in the group play, the game on Saturday night was an all-time sporting event with Algeria and Austria, because both teams, they wanted to, like, lose so they could avoid Spain going into it. That was the thought anyway. And the draw price was $1.05. Are we ever going to see that again for a draw to be that low, like basically even money? So when they put the extra time on the clock, it says the entire time 90 plus four. Well, Algeria scored. After they did that, they were playing patty cake with the football. They had, I think, 111 passes in that time, that little 4 or 5 minute window where, okay, and even the commenters were saying, boy, imagine if we had 8, 9, 10 minutes left in this match, you know, it'd be absurd with what they're doing here. But then they just go for the goal, they score, and you're thinking, okay, well, that's got to be the match, right? Well, it's 90 plus four and then 90 plus five. Like, guys, and then thank God, because I did have the draw in this game and I had like cards under 2.5. Then Algeria comes back. They score like in the 96th minute after the entire time it said 90. Can you just please put their 6 minutes and 14 seconds on the clock and run it down from that? They have the technology to tell where these guys are offsides by a millimeter. And yet we have no clue as fans, as bettors, as anything, like how much time is actually left in the match. It's so dumb.
1: Yeah, I would agree. It tends to be somewhat random when they want to end it, which is weird. Like, I kind of understand the, all right, it's, you know, 3 extra minutes and this team's on the attack right now. And like, you know, all right, let's give them an opportunity to finish out this possession, if you will.
2: Okay.
1: To see if they're going to do it. I'm with you, but I'm with you in the sense of there's a couple of these games are like, all right, we're like 2 minutes past the stoppage time. And I know that there was like one stoppage during, but like, come on now. I will say this. So being, of course, as you can tell, Mitch, of Latino descent, one of the better broadcasts is Telemundo. And what I like is, this is so small, it doesn't really matter. What they do is they freeze the clock. So for example, 45 minutes, they'll stop it, and then they'll extend another separate timer out underneath it, and then it'll just be a separate extra time style. Like, it doesn't do anything to change the match, but it helps you keep track of it better. Okay. Instead of having to do math of like, okay, it's like plus 7, and we're like, you know, at 49 minutes, I think that's like 5:45, you know? It gives you the extra stoppage time.
2: That's good.
1: Timer, which I enjoy very much.
2: Sure, yeah, okay. I'll make
1: a
2: note of that.
1: I wanted everybody to know that I watch soccer on Telemundo.
2: Volume up, volume down?
1: Volume up, of course. That helps me practice my Spanish, dude. Mm-hmm. It's absolutely tremendous.
2: I love how crazy they go, too.
1: I will say, yes, they had, and, you know, as I've gone along and understanding more Spanish, but more, like, they just put a little bit more flair into it than in other languages. That is, it's beautiful to watch and to hear.
2: Me llamo Miguel.
1: Okay, there you go.
2: That was my given name when I took Spanish, I think, in my sophomore year of high school. Like, Miguel? That seems like would be, that's very common. I mean, that's not, isn't that like, then what about Michael and everything? Yeah, no, everything just translates to Miguel. I'm like, I guess I'll be Miguel. Okay.
1: Well, I think I've told this before. I'll say this really quickly. So my son's name is Diego James Von Tobel. But Diego is the Spanish version of James. So technically, my son's name is James James Von Tobel.
2: Or Diego, Diego.
1: Yeah, correct.
2: Diego translates to James?
1: Yeah.
2: Oh, I had no idea.
1: I found that out afterward. So
2: I was going to say, why did you decide to name him that?
1: Now, in all honesty, my stepfather's name is James. That's why we chose James as his middle name. So we didn't know that Diego was James as well. So we killed two birds with two stones, I guess. It was not.
2: When he gets older, he's absolutely going to hate you guys.
1: Oh, man. Well, I mean, nobody's going to know, except maybe hopefully he doesn't get with a Spanish person. Then they'll know. So I apologize to my son, even though he's not listening. All right. With that, any last notes on the World Cup before we move on?
2: No, I think we're probably, well, you can bet the exact matchups, by the way, like any other sport.
1: Oh, yeah.
2: Would you bet collision course, just exact matchup? Are you going to go with the favorites? Do you think it's going to be Argentina against France?
1: I mean, from what I've seen from Argentina and the pathway, I would say yes. And France's pathway just got so much easier with Paraguay knocking out Germany. I mean, we're talking about Sweden should be somewhat of a challenge, but still they're like a $3.50 favorite. And we saw them maybe scuffle a little bit with Senegal, but We saw also when they were done playing with their food that they have like dispatched that team with relative ease in the second half of that group stage game. Their offense is just so good. So you're talking about playing Sweden. You're going to be a heavy favorite against Paraguay should you win that game and move on. And then you're going to get whatever comes out of the triumvirate of Canada, the Netherlands, and Morocco as we record this. We're at halftime of that Morocco-Netherlands game. So, I mean, I think their path here to getting there, to at the very least the quarterfinals, is a really clean break. And we'll see what happens on the other side of that bracket. But it just seems that the powers that are on their side of the bracket seems somewhat weaker in the way that they've even been playing. Like, even if they run into Spain at some point, Spain has hardly been impressive.
2: Oh, I'm not scared of Spain at this point.
1: Yeah.
2: So not if I'm France. I mean,
1: right. That's what I'm saying. If I'm France. So I think that if I'm looking at these exact matchups or to reach finals or some of these others, I think you're really feeling pretty good about playing the two favorites for the most part. I don't know that there is enough variance in soccer. There is some, but I don't know if there is enough that would scare me off of that collision course, which seems to be setting up very nicely for both of them.
2: Yeah, fair enough. Fair enough. That's or the way that, I look at it as well.
1: Like if you wanted to, you know, because you can, I think in some of these, if you wanted to parlay some of these to reach the quarterfinal stuff.
2: Sure.
1: You know, I think that that is a way to attack it. You know, those two plus something else. But like you parlay those two together, you're at minus 244 and then adding a third that you would feel pretty good about. Or even just a crossword parlay as well.
2: Sure.
1: Right. All right. So with that, we got a couple of minutes left here in this segment. We can maybe build on this on the other side too. But since we have last spoke, we made our 10,000 to one wager on the Utah Jazz to take on the Charlotte Hornets in the NBA finals. And since then, there was a little bit of news. The Charlotte Hornets look a little different. And I don't think it's necessarily for the worse. LaMelo Ball, the big piece, gets shipped off to Minnesota for Naz Reid. We'll call that the most of that package. And then, how about this? Side note, worst run franchise in the NBA next to the Sacramento Kings. What are the Phoenix Suns doing? Shipping off first-round picks to go and get Miles Bridges so you can, what, maybe make the play-in? I don't get it. But either way, Miles Bridges is gone as well. In their place is a Charlotte Hornets team that looks a little different from the one that we saw at the beginning of the calendar year. Dominate the NBA. Projected depth chart for the Hornets: Kobe White, Con Knipple, Brandon Miller, Naz Reid. Musa Diabate, I would assume, is still going to start over Hannes Steinbeck, but we'll see if that's going to be the case. And then a depth chart that it consists of Christian Anderson, their rookie that they selected, Grayson Allen, Royce O'Neal, Sion James. Again, we talked about Steinbeck and Diabate. We can go down the list from there. Kalk Brenner, obviously, still there. Let's focus on the Hornets side first, just because we have this bet, and then we'll talk about the Timberwolves. Are you freaking out about the Charlotte Hornets, a team that we're both high on?
2: No, I don't mind the LaMelo Ball trade at all. I think that can be addition by subtraction, and I think I'm actually in favor of them starting Kobe White in his place now, and I think that's going to be a good thing. I do like Naz Reid. I think he's a pretty damn good basketball player. Can be on both sides of the court. Now, every person who I've heard break down this trade like loves it from Charlotte's side. And that's the Bridges trade.
1: Yeah.
2: Can you explain that to me? Like, what is that also addition by subtraction, getting rid of him? I thought it was kind of a neutral move, to be honest.
1: So I think from what I can gather and from what I would personally feel is Miles Bridges, you were shipping off for multiple reasons, but to first off get the first round picks that you did. But he's also on an expiring deal. So you don't have to pay him. You're shipping him off. He's going to be an unrestricted free agent next year. So expiring deal to get first round picks for that, I think, is really what a lot of people like. The Hornets are acquiring assets. And let's be frank, too. I mean, Bridges had a pretty strong year, but we also know that he can be a mercurial. Is that a good term? He's just not a good guy. And so, you know, the legal troubles that you had with him and whatnot. And so I think what they did was actually like diet LaMelo, which is, he is kind of at the peak of his powers. You kind of rebranded him a little bit. You got him to behave. You got him to play in 77 games. And now all of a sudden, when he's at the top of his value coming off of consecutive 20-point-per-game seasons and another strong 17-point-per-game season, you're going to ship him off to see what you can get. And by the way, take advantage of the Suns while also getting pretty good depth. I mean, Grayson Allen, as we know, for those who didn't pay attention to Grayson Allen last year, he was really strong when he was healthy. And then Royce O'Neal is a pretty good, you know, 3/4, mostly a 3, that can help your depth. And I think that's probably part of the reason why people like it. I think it's the nerds that say draft acquisition on an expiring deal is pretty good.
2: Okay. I wonder also if Liam McNeely can make the roster next year and not be on the G League. He was a like super high prospect going to UConn. I thought he was awesome as a freshman. And they, you know, he had absolute moments last year, like playing in the G League. I wonder if he could be maybe make the team and have some sort of an impact. I also thought that when they traded LaMelo, like they were not done. So clearly they were not. But are they done now? Or does this also mean something else for Charlotte down the road this offseason?
1: Yeah, that I think is the question. I don't know is the answer to that. So we'll see, because they were flirting with Jaylen Brown. And maybe they can get back in it, because a lot of rumors are suggesting that the desire for Jaylen Brown around the league is tepid, was the word that was used in a couple of reports. But let's build on this. And on the other side, let's talk a little bit about what we're going to see from the Minnesota Timberwolves. There's a lot of people that I don't think understood this deal. I like it for Minnesota, and I think they're going to be very good.
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1: So the Minnesota Timberwolves acquire LaMelo Ball in a trade, and the basketball nerd in me, Mitch, really actually likes what they've done. Because think about what Minnesota has done now. They have shifted their archetype completely.
2: Yep.
1: And on the fly, they have gone from big, hulking, bruising, defensive-oriented team to, now we got three ball handlers and we're kind of small and we're just going to be super athletic and switchable and we're going to, and tell me if I'm wrong, but it kind of fits the mold of what this Western Conference is starting to look like. The Oklahoma City Thunder, the San Antonio Spurs, you know, these are not giant hulking teams. These are teams that are a little bit more spry, more athletic, a little bit more guard-oriented outside of course, Victor Wembanyama with the San Antonio Spurs, where I don't know if this is just a new style of basketball, but I think it just fits a little bit more. And I think this style for Minnesota had run its course. They were built to beat the Denver Nuggets. That's pretty much what they were built for. And the Nuggets had their time at the top of the mountain, and it expired relatively quickly. And by the way, Minnesota beat Denver. They achieved their goal as a team, but they were built with a thought that the Nuggets were going to be at the top for a while. And that's just not what they are now. And so to shift this, and I'm amazed because I mentioned in the tease to the point of nobody got it or I didn't understand why people didn't like this. You can have your perception of LaMelo Ball, but if you watched 5 seconds of their series against the San Antonio Spurs, you realize that a basic double team completely threw a stick in the spokes of that offense. They just had nothing. And so to have a guy like LaMelo, along with Ayo Dosunmu, to now have the ability that do they dare throw a double at Anthony Edwards, then it's going to be LaMelo with a four on three, or Ayo Dosunmu with a 4-on-3 with LaMelo alongside. They're just so much more skilled, and I think so much more, they have such a higher upside, I should say, on offense now, that I kind of dig it, and they're about 22-1 to win the NBA title. You know, you look at the conference right now, they're sitting at about 13-1. I think that's a relatively fair price, but if you were going hunting in the Western Conference and trying to find a team, I get the trade for Minnesota, and I think that they're going to be pretty good on both ends of the floor.
2: Yeah, I mean, the more time I've had to think about it, the more I've gravitated towards that side as well. And don't forget Shannon, by the way. Another guy who can obviously handle the ball, get to the rack, big time, take guys off the dribble. I did see this at Edwards on catch and shoot threes. This is the key to me. Thinking that now LaMelo can be the primary ball handler, Dosunmu the same thing, other guys, and then Anthony can play off the ball. So he was basically a 41% shooter on catch and shoot threes in his entire career. Last year, it popped to 49%. So imagine how many, this is a guy who already takes 9, 10, 11, 12, 13 threes a game anyway. Now he's going to have LaMelo Ball handling the basketball, and he's going to have that ability to do catch and shoot threes. Like instantly, my first thought was, if they make his prop like 3.5 next year for threes,
1: yeah,
2: and it's like a decent juice, I'm betting him every single game over, because I think he needs to be priced like Steph Curry, by the way, on a game by game basis with his 3-point makes. And that Steph's number is always 4.5, sometimes 5.5. So, okay, when I saw that, I'm like, now we're starting, like the wheels are in motion here. Like I can start to make some sense of this. And by the way, the GM for the Wolves, he used to be the GM in the front office for the Nuggets. Like he gets it, man. He's good at what he does and putting this stuff together. And they kind of realized, to your point, like, okay, we have Gobert and we had Naz Reid. And before that, we had, and we had Julius Randle. And before that, we had like Karl Anthony Towns. Oh, yeah, we've made the Western Conference Finals before.
1: Yeah.
2: But what are we going to do with this lineup against Wembanyama? Like, what? Why should we have a combination of Randle, Gobert, and Naz Reid on the court at the same time? We're not going to do that. We're not going to beat them like that. So under this new construct, they're kind of zigging here a little bit. And by the way, it's going to be, as you said, they were primarily a defensive team spearheaded by Gobert there. Well, now it's going to be Gobert as the anchor, but we're going to see McDaniels, I think, pop big time this year on both sides of the court. So I am basically on the same page as you thinking about the Wolves' upside here is much higher than I originally thought.
1: So here's the question for the theme of the podcast that I wanted to ask you. Do we invest now? And the reason why I ask that question is there is not a nuclear bomb waiting to go off, but a bomb of some sort in the Western Conference. Which is, and it may be more than mini bomb too. We'll discuss it in a second. But that is, of course, the fate of LeBron James and what this amalgamation of the Warriors will eventually become. For those who don't know off the top of their head, the thought here is that the Golden State Warriors are on the precipice of adding both Anthony Davis and LeBron James to their team. Now, I think it's pretty much a done deal because Draymond Green, a client of Clutch and Rich Paul, is not going to opt out of that deal without promises being made that this is happening. And for those who don't know, he opted out of a $27.7 million player option so that he can make room for adding LeBron and Anthony Davis, and that would involve the trade with Jimmy Butler, whatever it is. If the Warriors add them, Mitch, where do you think, two-part question, I'm using DraftKings, they're 18-1 to win the West. Where do you think they go if we assume they get LeBron and AD? Because if it's what I think, I'm pretty sure I might get something better on the Timberwolves to win the West because I think the market will overreact to this announcement, yeah, this signing. So this might dip and they might move ahead of the Minnesota Timberwolves. And the second part of my question is, do you think that would be any good? Do you think that team would be any good?
2: There are too many ifs with that Golden State roster for me to really get involved. The number would have to blow my mind and actually for me to get down on it. And by the way, when the Warriors re-signed Kristaps Porzingis on Monday, people initially thought, well, that's it, they're out. Actually, they're not.
1: No.
2: They can still make it work and acquire both guys that you talked about, LeBron and AD, and that would probably take getting rid of Jimmy Butler and probably some picks. To me, it's still a big if whether or not they're actually going to pull this off. And then if they do, I think the entire key to the team is not the health of Anthony Davis. I said this on Follow the Money on Monday. To me, it's going to be the health of Steph Curry. If Steph Curry is going to play 70-plus games, and you would assume that LeBron's going to be there pretty much the entire time, along with Draymond and AD, like I want those two guys to give me 140 games in the regular season next year combined. But if Steph's not healthy, it will not matter. If he plays 29 games next year, 41 games, the Warriors will have no chance to do anything. To me, he's the absolute catalyst of this team still. And when healthy, is still one of the best players, most impactful players on the entire league or in the entire league. Do I want to bet on a team thinking that they absolutely have to have him and AD healthy to have any chance in the Western Conference? I really don't. So I'm not going to.
1: Yeah, I would agree with all that. And at the peak of their powers is a team, that fits really well together in theory. With the way their games shape up. But I just can't buy it. I'm not in. I think that is going to be a group where you're going to have some shortcomings in terms of availability for all of them. I mean, look, they've all been dealing with injuries.
2: I know.
1: You know, somebody put up the AI image of all of them in the Warriors uniforms, and yeah, they all had like the pant, the sleeves on and the knees. And the question was, what stops this? And then the first response was just a close-up of all of their knees together with all these braces on. It's like, it's like their age, man. They're starting to get old.
2: I saw that. And then the beauty of AI, people are so good at this. One was all three guys. Well, LeBron, Curry, and Draymond Green in their uniform. And then it was Anthony Davis in street clothes.
1: Yeah, right.
2: And then there was another one that, like, LeBron had a gray beard. I think Curry was on crutches. AD had everything possible. He was like a zombie or a mummy, I should say, wrapped up tight. And it's like, that's probably what's stopping the team. So to tie that in, I think actually waiting on Minnesota is probably your best bet, because if this happens, you know how the market's going to react. Look at what happened when Freak went to Miami.
1: Yep.
2: Pure absurdity with those numbers. So I think the same thing would happen with Golden State, and that would probably bump up Minnesota to get a better number.
1: Yep. And I mentioned a mini bomb. The reports around the Clippers are kind of all over the place right now. And that's the mini one, because the report that seems to be taking the most or having the most has the most legs under it, I should say, is the report that they're going to ship them off to Toronto. Maybe it's some package of Brandon Ingram. We'll see if that's the case. But there are still a smattering of reports, Mitch, that say that they are focused on Jaylen Brown potentially, which brings us to also the big move up today, which is the Portland Trailblazers go and get Ja Morant. The Trailblazers are right now 40-1 to win the Western Conference. When we start to get some more regular season win totals and some playoff odds, we can dive into this a little bit more. But I would say, because they're also rumored to go and get Jaylen Brown, I guess that's fine. Maybe they'll be a playoff team. I don't know what that's doing for you in terms of winning an actual title. But there was one report today that stated that the Trailblazers had no interest in Jaylen Brown anymore.
2: Right.
1: And so it's this weird thing that it's like, okay, so you're going to have Drew Holiday. You're going to have Scoot Henderson. You're going to have Damian Lillard. You're going to have Ja Morant, you're going to have Shaden Sharp, and you're going to make this work with this backcourt, and that's supposed to be a legitimate basketball team? I just don't get it.
2: Yeah. How? Nice. How does that work?
1: I don't get it. I just don't think that's...
2: By the way, with a first-year head coach, who might be very good, by the way, but...
1: Yes. Oh, and a primary guy in Denny Avdia, who just had a breakout year. So, like, that's also the thing. Yeah.
2: He has to be the focal point of the team. He just has to be.
1: Yeah. So, I didn't think that was a move that was really worth investing in. If you got me on Jaylen Brown and you're shipping off Drew Holiday, Shaden Sharp, and another piece to go and get it, I think it makes a little bit more sense the way that team would be built, but not really doing it for me at all. So, we'll see if that's the case. All right. Let's take a break here. On the other side, let's get to Major League Baseball. 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I want to get to some thoughts in Major League Baseball, including in the American League, where there is a team that is floating around 6-1 to make the postseason, and I think they can make a run in a really crappy AL.
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1: I lied. Before we move on to Major League Baseball, we do want to hit a couple of things because we're waiting for the impending moves of two players, as you mentioned, Jaylen Brown and Kawhi Leonard. Let's start with Brown first. What say the prediction markets on Jaylen Brown's next landing spot, Mitch?
2: Stays with Boston or he retires is 30% right now. And this has been changing since we started the podcast, going up and down, fluctuating a little bit. So as we're recording here on Monday night, this thing could change overnight, Tuesday morning, Wednesday, whatever. Denver, now number two at 20%. Your Clippers, 15%. Portland, 13%. Charlotte, 5%. Detroit's at 4%. Atlanta, Brooklyn, Cleveland at 3%. Would you do anything with Jaylen Brown's next team odds?
1: Denver seems like a really interesting one because we get the news that Nikola Jokic is going to wait to sign an extension, and I think there might be just some embers of not like trouble with the Nuggets, but they win of NBA Finals and they essentially have tried to run it back multiple times with that team. Little different iterations at the three spot for the most part. But what they've tried to do with Christian Brown or Cam Johnson, these things have not worked at that spot.
2: Right.
1: And so I think that you're at a point now where, similar to Steph Curry, as I have said it, you owe it to Curry to do the best thing possible for him. It's the same thing with Jokic, where you're probably feeling some pressure at some point here to now do something to add to this team. And if that means ditching Jamal Murray and going and getting Jaylen Brown to add to this team, that could be a big move that would make some sense. And if I'm getting, what'd you say, it's trading at 22%?
2: Yeah.
1: Yeah, so you're at that mark right there for your audience. That's around like 350. Yeah, obviously, you know, factor in the fees and whatnot. I think that would be worth a little bit of a stab considering some of the reports that are out there.
2: Yeah, 20% on him now, actually. So, again, going back and forth a little bit. I would love for our Charlotte Hornets to get him.
1: That'd be awesome.
2: Know that's going to happen at this point. And then Kawhi's at 68% to go to Toronto.
1: Yeah. Okay. So I think that is the most likely spot. And by the way, for audience, again, that's like minus 213, minus 215. How do I say this? What drives me nuts about some of these things when it comes to news, whether guys are going to move or not, I'm just going to get on my soapbox for just a brief second. And maybe you agree with me on this. I'm sorry, but if you're using any sort of odds like DraftKings or even these prediction markets or whatever it is as your evidence, because I saw somebody post a screenshot of Toronto as minus 500 at DraftKings to beat Kawhi's next team, and they said, it's over, right? The betting market knows it. The betting market is at minus 500 because the reports are saying that Kawhi is going to the Raptors. It is just following whatever the reports are saying. The betting market is not the end-all be-all when it comes to these sort of things. And that stuff drives me nuts because we see these teams move all the time. The Celtics were the favorite to land Giannis Antetokounmpo. We just saw this.
2: Sure.
1: And then he went to Miami. These betting markets are not, I know we think that a lot, but it kind of drives me nuts that this is assumed to be, nope, this is over with because the betting market says so. The betting market knows just as much as the next headline. If Mark Stein tweets out right now that the Lakers are in on Kawhi Leonard, guess what's going to happen? The odds for Kawhi Leonard to go to the Lakers are going to move up. So it's not this ultimate predictive machine that I think people think it is. And that's
2: right.
1: That's all
2: and him at 70% to go to Toronto will come down.
1: Yes. Yes.
2: Or the minus $5 will no longer be a $5 favorite.
1: Yes. So I don't know why that bugs me so much, but I just wanted to say that. Do we have any other, what about Kawhi? So you say the 60%. I think that makes some sense. We'll see what the Clippers get back, but I think that makes the most sense.
2: That's it. Those are the two guys I wanted to hit you with.
1: Okay. So I've referenced it a couple of times. I'll just say this really quickly. We saw them over the weekend get a 4-game sweep of the New York Yankees. So I think this team now all of a sudden has a little bit more life in them. Tell me why the Boston Red Sox in a terrible, terrible American League at 37-46, riding a 5-game winning streak now and going into, by the way, they beat the Nationals today. Should note that with a +8 run differential and only 4 games back of the wild card. I mean, what teams ahead of them are you going to say, nope, they can't catch them? The Astros, the Athletics, the Twins, the Blue Jays, the Orioles. I think that the Red Sox are in position now to potentially make a run, and they're about 6-1 to make the playoffs in the American League.
2: Just to make the playoffs now?
1: Yeah.
2: Interesting. Yeah, that's a bet that I can wrap my head around. They're like at 3% right now on Kelce to win the American League. I don't want to get too nuts here, but to make the playoffs in a completely – but this American League is just – as weak as I can remember. And that ties into your point about, like, who do you think is actually much better than Boston? Maybe nobody. Like, yep. The list has to be six teams deep to keep them out. Why not take 6-1 on them?
1: Yep. There is, so of the teams not controlling a wild card spot or in the lead in their division in the American League, there are only two teams with a positive run differential. Boston is one of them at 37-46. Would you care to guess the other one?
2: The other team with a positive run differential.
1: So again, I'll reiterate it so you know the parameters. The only team not in control of either the first place in their division or a wild card spot right now, so on the outside looking in, that has a positive run differential. Boston is one. There is one more team and only one more team.
2: Not the Twins.
1: Nope.
2: A's, Astros.
1: The Detroit Tigers.
2: Wow.
1: The Detroit Tigers are 36-49 with a +1 run differential.
2: Oh, that's bad.
1: Yes.
2: That is really ugly.
1: Yep. I mean, look, they're only six games back of the last wild card. And we always say it, right? Like, you know, run differential, a good sign of future success. I don't know if they can make that run, but it's just worth pointing out. The Astros, they have a -42 run differential. The Athletics, -54. Twins are -30. Blue Jays are -32. Orioles are -32. And the Angels are -36. Royals are worst in major in the American League at -70. Big fart on that one. My American League futures from before the season look great. But yeah, it is the Red Sox and the Tigers, the two teams that are not in control of either a wild card or a first place in the division with a positive run differential.
2: Well, here's the one drawback, I think, to maybe the Red Sox bet. And that is, I mean, as soon as Sonny Gray put together that great performance over the weekend, Sunday Night Baseball, horrific beat to the over, by the way. Yeah. No hitter going late, 2-0, it ends up going over the total. Would you put it past the Red Sox to be sellers at the deadline?
1: Okay, so that is the risk, you're right. And that's why I thought these front offices, I don't know if they changed their mind in a week, but after a four-game sweep and now you've won five straight and you're only four games back, don't you tell yourself that you can, I don't know if you're going to go for it in terms of buying, but don't you look around at the American League, see what you just did with the Yankees and go, yeah, dude, we're four games out. We can totally make a push.
2: I would like to say yes, but yeah. Boy, this ownership group has been a little wonky over the years, and I don't know if it really matters to them anymore.
1: That's fair. I mean, I think you should, and I think there's some cheap stuff to be had out there as well. Like, look at my Angels, for example. They fire their GM, Perry Manassian, on Friday, and they should be full-blown fire sale. Every single thing that has any speck of value, get it out and go get something for it. And so you wonder if, you know, a team like the Red Sox could go get something cheap from them. I think the Athletics are another interesting team. They're right around 3-1, just under it, to make the playoffs. I think they're a group that should definitely be looking at some pitching because their offense has been pretty good for the most part, although these last few weeks it has been hit or miss. But they desperately need some pitching, both bullpen and starting, that can help them out. We'll see. Right now, Gage Jump is in the middle of a start. I don't know if he's been getting knocked around by the Dodgers, but he has been a fantastic, story for the Athletics. But you do wonder if that's the case. And I just do some of these, again, going back to the original point, like right now, we'll see what the final is. But I know it's only the bottom of the fourth inning, and it's June 29th. Seattle's trailing with the Angels right now 2-1. The Mariners won't do anything. Like, they won't pull away. They continue to play with their own food, you know? Like what is stopping you if you're any of these teams on the fringes of a playoff race in the American League?
2: I would think any team that's close in the American League has to try to go for it this year.
1: Yeah.
2: You have to. You have to tell yourself, like, this, it might not be like this again in the next 10 years, where it could be our year.
1: Yep.
2: And, I mean, by the way, you have the Judge injury on top of that. He'll come back at some point, obviously, but the Yankees are in no great, I mean, they're in a horrendous shape right now. Horrible weekend for that team. Not getting any better anytime soon the way it looks. So that's where I would be at. Like, press the gas here. If we can win the American League, like the Blue Jays won it last year and they were a marat. Like, they almost, if Pajes doesn't make that play in center field, they win the World Series.
1: Yeah.
2: Are you serious?
1: Absolutely, man. No, it is a bleep show out there. So I think if you're any of these teams, it's worth talking about. And it's also just worth bringing up right now, too. And look, you never want to miss out on the best of it. And you always want the big numbers, whatever it is. But, you know, if the Phillies are +155 to win that division and they're only 3.5 games back.

0: crime, I will commit a crime. I will commit some sort of crime.
1: What kind of crime are we talking about? Did you list the level of crime that we're talking about here?
0: Well, with Carl Anthony Towns, I said petty theft, but this one is going to be big. All right, and it is a crime if you don't check out VSiN.com. 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

0: Podcast Network. I'm Matt Brown. That is Kelly Bidlin. That is Wes Reynolds. And we'll be talking some John Deere Classic here momentarily. Wes, you and I on the pod last week. And I guess I can say at least it wasn't another second place finish for me. That would just be another knife into my side and get it twisted and twisted. It was a third place finish out of Colin Morikawa. As we go to a playoff on Monday, Scotty Scheffler misses a three-footer, three-and-a-half-footer, four-footer, whatever you want to call it, and Victor Hovland moves on with the win in that one. And I guess the bigger story for me is, I mean, Scotty's doing what Scotty does, Wes, but I think the bigger story for me is that Victor Hovland was able to figure out something and turn it on, because by and large, pretty disappointing last, I mean, you could probably even say a couple of years for Victor Hovland, but the fact that he was able to go out there and not only keep his foot on the gas, but go toe-to-toe with Scotty Scheffler and then make the clutch putt when Scotty missed it, that to me was actually fairly surprising. Kind of came out of nowhere for me.
1: Yeah, I shared that third with you on Colin Morikawa. We needed him to shoot 60 to get into the playoff, and he shot 61. But I do think the bigger story is Victor Hovland as well, because he is a player that I think, you know, sometimes I've gone back to and been disappointed. And he's like a player I never get right. And we know that he has the talent. Like, he should win more. And you even saw it a couple weeks ago at the U.S. Open in Shinnecock Hills. He stayed on the grounds, even though he had missed the cut and was working on his swing and doing all that, which he always does. He constantly tinkers. He constantly changed swing coaches. So it's like, when you start to believe in the guy, he lets you down. And then maybe when it's like, you're kind of like borderline on him. And then, of course, he wins. Like, I just don't get him right, but led the field for off the tee, second in scrambling, 8 wins on the PGA Tour, but first since March 2025 at the Valspar. And then, of course, Scotty, 23 weeks and 13 events without a victory, but in that time, 4 runners up and 8 top 5. So I don't know if it's quite ready. We're quite ready to just push panic button on Scotty just yet, because he's never too far off, even though he hasn't been able to get as much in the winner's circle as he certainly has the last 3 years.
0: It looks like he's going to run down Tiger and Rory, both from a monetary standpoint on the tour, as well as he just moves a tiny bit behind both of those fellas on the all-time money list over on the PGA Tour. And Kelly, you just had up the results there for Victor Hovland, and really, it kind of goes to show, you know, how you bet a guy like Victor Hovland, which is like, you bet outrights on Victor Hovland and then you walk away. You're not betting top 10s on Hovland. You're not betting top 20s on Hovland. You're not betting him in matchups, like none of that stuff, because he's either going to be in the mix or he's going to get cut. Like, and honestly, that's okay whenever you're playing an outright on someone, especially if the numbers that we have been typically getting on Victor Hovland of late, you can see he either putts well and does well or putts like terrible and then gets cut. And you know what? That's fine. When from a betting aspect, right? I mean, even better from a DFS aspect, if you want to mix him into your DFS lineups and stuff like that, where you have a boomer bust guy, and if he's on, he's probably going to get you to the top of the leaderboard. And if he's off, he's going to cut, and you know, that lineup is dead. And honestly, for me, when I'm playing guys at the numbers that we were able to get Hovland at here recently, I'm perfectly fine with that stat profile.
2: Yeah, no, yeah, totally. I'm just kind of going back through this. Yeah. It is no surprise with Hovland, if you've been following his career at all, but I just went back like a year. Every time he's gained over 3 strokes putting, it's been a top 20 finish minimum. So that's kind of where he's landing. That's, you know, that's the biggest struggle within his game is the putter. You know, I do think it's been odd this year where we have seen him, you know, Wes mentioned it, kind of tinkering just with his iron play and off the tee and everything. That's where we're usually used to seeing him be pretty consistent. It's usually around the green and on the green that he struggles with more. I think it's interesting. It's interesting, right? I think we would all say he is an elite talent as far as player that is out there. But yeah, like the past couple of years have been inconsistent. And there's different ways to look at that though, right? We talk about betting on this podcast, and we talk about outright winners. And we often will talk about win equity, and like the guy still has a win each of the last 2 years. And I wouldn't say he's played all that great. Right. So, to your point, Matt, I think right now that's probably how I would be approaching betting Victor Hovland. It's outright. You're aiming on the high side. I wouldn't be sinking too much into, you know, matchups, top 20s, top 30s, those kind of things. But these guys can change, right? I think this has been a good example season of Victor of struggling to find consistency. And, you know, if you're watching at home right now, at least that's 5 rock solid weeks in a row on approach. that he's starting to put together, and that's a Victor Hovland that when he's playing at a high level, we're used to seeing. So maybe he can carry this through the rest of the season.
0: Yeah, if you look, I mean, no further evidence than just like the last five tournaments. 31st cut, yep. Third cut, first. I mean, you know, mm-hmm. I mean, that's, again, the type of profile for me. I'm okay betting an outright on a guy, but I don't want to be stuck in any sort of sweat for a placement market or anything like that currently right now. And that's perfectly fine. We can bet different guys different ways. The guy that you could basically just put in a top five bet every single week is Scottie Scheffler. It's going to be another yeah. story as we head over to the British Open, guys. I mean, Wes, we keep saying this every week on the pod, and I know people kind of roll their eyes and stuff, but if this is a slump, then again, sign me up. I don't know what else I can continue to say about all of this. He is still the best golfer in the world. The putter wasn't terrible this past week. He just missed a putt he needed to make. I mean, like, mm-hmm. you look at the stats right there and all of this. I mean, like, this is just an absurd profile for any other golfer on the face of the planet, unless you're Scottie Scheffler, and then people think something's wrong with the guy, despite the fact that it's outright seconds four different times, an outright third, a T4, and that is all in the last couple of months. I mean, it's just like, you know, he's graded on an unfair curve, and that's just how we have to deal with Scottie moving forward.
1: Yeah, exactly. I know, like, making cuts is now maybe not as impressive as it was, considering that you have the no cut and the signature events, but I can't recall the last time he even missed a cut. He hadn't missed one this year. I think his worst finish was T24 at the Arnold Palmer. So you're not finishing outside of the top 25, and I'm just scrolling. It's been like well over 2 years since he's finished outside the top 25 in any event. I think it was the BMW in 2024 where he's T33. So when you have that kind of consistent form, and that's what makes it a little bit difficult as bettors, where it's like, okay, when do you want to buy low on a yeah. guy? Well, he doesn't have a buy low spot right. because he never really falls off the face of the earth.
0: Every week. Yeah,
1: yes, like, there's no
0: buy low point.
1: Yeah, he never has a buy low spot. So it's not like a Victor Hovland where it's like, okay, he's a boom or bust. Like, Scottie is a loud boom or kind of a mild boom, but he's a boom every single week.
2: Right. I will say, I think that I've been the one who's bet him the most here these past couple months. Look, if you're out there and you've bet Scheffler a few times like I have, I mean, I bet him U.S. Open. I bet him U.S. Open. I bet him PGA, and I bet him at the Heritage. So, yeah, these are, I will say, these are, it's beginning to become mentally taxing. There's no doubt about that when you are, you know, we talk about outright betting all the time. We talk about betting Scottie Scheffler at these short odds. And if you're going to do that, it's probably the only bet you're making and you're moving on. And, you know, you're probably scaling up size of that bet when you're betting a 5-1 versus a 25-1. So, look, if you're out there and you've bet Scheffler a bunch this year and you're getting angry about it, I hear you. It's tough. It's why we talk about, you know, mixing in those top fives, you know, and targeting yeah. other markets. You know, if you have each way betting available to you, right, to be taking advantage of that, all those types of things. But look, if it's weighing on you, don't worry. I'm right there with you. It's weighing on me at this point.
1: And his last missed cut, by the way, I did just find it. How about the FedEx St. Jude in 2022? So we're about to approach that in 2 months. So it's almost 4 years since he has missed a cut. And I know they're signature events, but still, that's darn impressive. Yeah. You know, it's that. He never really has. He has slightly less peaks, but he never has any valleys.
0: And, you know, look, we're a couple weeks away from the Open Championship, and I can tell you right now, over at DraftKings, Scottie Scheffler's plus 350, and he's sub 4-1, and it's, you can argue the number if you want to and say that the win equity is, and I guess I'm not going to argue, because listen, at plus 350, if you bet him the last 5 weeks, although you're going to be down money even if he wins, right? I mean, so, I mean, I get it. Like, I understand if you want to give up on Scottie, all I guess we can say is that the odds are still fair, right? I mean, the guy's in the mix every single tournament. And so how you want to go about it, like I said, I mean, I don't know. You know, if you want Scottie exposure, I know I keep bringing this up, but, you know, if you live in a DraftKings, FanDuel, are you going to play DFS or something like that? Like, you can get exposure to him that way, to where you don't feel stupid if he does win a tournament and you're not on him or whatever it might be. There are other ways to get exposure to these guys without just going back to the well every single week. And like I said, if you bet him the last five tournaments, you're down money, even if he wins this week, even if he wins the Open. And so, I get it and I understand the frustrations, but it's certainly not a slump or a down season by any stretch of the imagination. Rory McIlroy plus 750 for the Open. John Rahm is at 11. Interesting number there on Rahm. Fleetwood at 14. Xander at 16. Bryson at 18. Fitzpatrick, Ludwig, Cam Young all at 20. And everybody else is longer than that. And Kelly, you know, it will be an interesting discussion for some of those guys that the form is certainly shaky, maybe at best for a few of those guys that have not very big numbers attached to their name.
2: It's an interesting part of the golf season. You know, Wes and I talked a little bit about this on Numbers Game earlier in the week, but it's, you know, I think at the beginning of the season and really heading into the Masters, you had just these guys. I mean, you knew, okay, Rory coming back. We had Scheffler playing great already. You had Fitzpatrick with multiple wins. You had Cameron Young coming in red hot, right? It feels more open right now. You've got some guys that weren't playing well at the beginning season, kind of starting to rise. Victor Hovland, a good example. Morikawa, a good example, right? So it feels a little bit more wide open while also those guys at the top not playing as crisp.
0: Yeah, it's going to be a fun conversation. And again, we have the Scottish between now and then, a tournament that'll be star-studded. We'll have a good discussion. Well, actually, the boys will have a good discussion about that one. Out next week for me, going to be playing, going to be tackling Bandon Dunes, going and getting my butt kicked over there on the coast of Oregon, just watching the winds blow my golf ball all over the place and all that. But it'll be fun. When we come back, we're going to head out to the John Deere Classic, a fun tournament in which we have crowned several first-time winners and kind of catapulted a bunch of names into stardom over on the PGA Tour. Will any of those guys make our cards this week? Find out when we come back. $30 million in guaranteed prizes. 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
0: 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Matt, Wes, and Kelly heading to the John Deere Classic. And, you know, this is over at TPC Deer Run. And, Wes, as I said before we went to break, this tournament has kind of been a springboard for a lot of different names throughout the course of, you know, I guess the last decade or so, and certainly no stranger to a long shot getting home here on this one either. So curious as to how our betting cards ended up playing out as we see a massive, massive, massive number hit last year with all of this. But if you're a VSiN Pro subscriber, you can head to VSiN.com right now. You can see Wes's full preview of the course and all of that. But Wes, let's go ahead and talk a little bit about TPC Deer Run here.
1: Yeah, TPC Deer Run, as usual, the host of the John Deere Classic. And, you know, I think it's kind of a cool little course, even though it's it's very, very gettable, and you're going to get low scoring here. Typically held the week before the Open, but now 2 weeks before due to the Scottish now being a part of the schedule. So, look, TPC Deer Run, it is in the Quad City, specifically in Silvis, Illinois. The land, actually, where this course was built upon was donated by the descendants of John Deere's actual family. D.A. Weibring, five-time tour winner who won this event three times, is the designer. Par 71, 7327. Little bit of elevation, 76 bunkers, three water danger holes. So you got some dog legs and some sloping fairways. So you might have to use about every club in the bag, but it does typically play pretty easy. I think the average round last year was 69-42, so about 1.5 strokes under par. Fairways are relatively wide. It's all bent grass there, 36 yards average. Does have some little tricky fescue and bluegrass rough, but the greens are 5,500 square foot average, so maybe a little bit smaller. 12 on the stem. This is gettable. They did redesign the fourth hole and just basically lengthened it and took that big tree out of the fairway. So 35 going out, 36 going in, three par fives, four par threes, 11 par fours. Par threes are probably the holes that maybe give these guys the most difficulty because they're long. You know, some of them 226 on the front nine, 215 on the back nine. Comparable courses, any of the TPCs, Craig Ranch, River Highlands, Twin Cities, Summerlin, where the Shriners is held, the other Midwest course, Detroit, Sedgefield, those type of courses. So if you look at guys that play well at those events, I think you find a pretty good profile here at the John Deere Classic. And Matt, you did mention one other thing about how this has been a springboard for young players. Jordan Spieth won here young in his career. Bryson DeChambeau, other guys that finished runner-up. Of course, the big story this week is that Jackson Koivun is making his professional debut this week. Had his PGA Tour card since May, but he's in that PGA Tour U program, so he's making his official professional debut. This is a guy, of course, that led Auburn to the national championship twice in 3 years. Also won 11 times in 3 years at Auburn University. So if you thought you were getting a bargain on him, I think DraftKings has 27-1, but everybody else is like close to 20-1 on this guy. So if you think the secret's not out, it already is.
0: Yeah, Kelly, that was one of the things is, you know, we're familiar with Koivun because of his finishes just on the PGA Tour. Several PGA Tour starts, obviously not as a actual professional. This will be the professional debut, but we're seeing this kid go out and perform over on the PGA Tour. And so no surprise to anyone that he was going to be at least one of the popular picks this week. I'll admit, I think the number has gotten a little wacky for this, but I mean, you know, the field is not incredibly deep.
2: Yeah, I think the John Deere Classic is in a, I think for a lot of other tournaments that have kind of gotten squeezed by the rescheduling and the kind of new schedules that we're throwing out, John Deere Classic, you're a week more removed from the Open, and you're out of this, you're in this weird time period, right, Wes, where of the college kids get done, get done with the college season, then turn pro. So it's setting up nicely, and I think it's part of the reason why we've seen some of the younger guys and newcomers find success here, because they're all coming here and getting early starts, and I think we should see that continue. So, I think if you're a big golf guy like we are, I mean, it's fun to see some of these younger guys tee it up and kind of all playing. I will admit, Jackson Koivun, I was very aware of, was going to be playing in this. Was a little startled when I saw his odds, but I think whenever we get anything shiny, bright, and new, that we shouldn't be shocked by that. I was more surprised when I pulled up what he had done this season, though. Matt, you kind of referenced it. I didn't realize till this week how well he had been playing in the PGA starts that he's had this season. Was at T23 at the U.S. Open, and then T4, T5, T6. That go back to last summer. So it's been pretty impressive with what he's done on the tour so far.
0: You guys think you come here just for the golf stuff. I'm going to give you the goods on John Deere. In 1836, Deere and Company began when John Deere, who is a real person, by the way, was born in Rutland, Vermont in 1804, moved to Grand Detour, Illinois to escape bankruptcy in Vermont. He was a skilled blacksmith, and what really put him on the map was he was the first person to really put together a really good plow. And everyone came and got his plows, and next thing you know, John Deere just taken off as a company right there. So there's your little history lesson on John Deere, who is an actual real person.
2: And made a plow so good that it just got spread by word of mouth. They go talk to John. You need a plow, go talk to John.
0: No TikToks on his plow back in the day.
1: It is part of culture now, as he's inspired numerous songs about tractors and about John Deere. So this is always a fun event, too, because it's in a smaller market and the volunteers are great. So, Kelly, you kind of alluded to that. I think that this is a cool event. And I know it kind of gets put down as like, ooh, it's not that important, but it's got a pretty good field actually this year.
0: Mm-hmm. Yeah, pretty good field for a tournament that certainly would be easy to skip, considering you're going to be heading overseas for some of these players and things like that. But guys, pretty easy handicap because we know this course, at least anyway, which is you don't got to be long. Accuracy helps. Put it close to the pin and be the best putter for the week is basically how this has played out, which has led us to these massive odds guys getting home, because I'm not going to say it's a pure putting competition, but there's going to be a lot of guys going low this week when you look at this. I mean, Kelly, I don't know what you did with your model. For me, like I said, I look back the last few years. I mean, there's no really rhyme or reason. I had guys that finished very, very well that were high in my model. Obviously, there are guys that came out of complete nowhere that finished high that I don't have. So I'm not really trying to reinvent the wheel here. I don't think you need to be long. I think you need accuracy helps. Obviously, an approach game is going to be important. But if you're playing out of the fairway, most of these guys are good with their approach anyway. So I don't want to say it's a putting contest, but I think it's eventually going to be a putting contest.
2: Yeah, it's one of those. I agree with you, Wes, where I enjoy the course too, but it's just these guys are too damn good, right? This is one of those courses where the golfers are just too damn good. I think this is one of those courses where I'm reminded of this every year when I start reading through my notes. One of the tougher places on tour to gain around the green. But what do we talk about all the time when we're talking about birdie fest? If you're having to play a ton around the green and scramble, and you are not winning a birdie fest like this, and it is 16 straight years of 18 or under getting home as the winner. Mm. So it's definition of birdie fest. Matt, like you said, I didn't do too much this week. Accuracy over distance off the tee. Yes, there are some long. We are dealing with long rough, four inch bluegrass fescue mix that you're going to see off the fairways, but you got wide fairways. So need to be accurate, keep it in the fairways. Not a huge challenge off the tee, though. These guys can pull driver on a lot of holes. 70% over 70% last year. Driver usage is something to be aware of. Looking for solid approach play, get it on the green, go make putts. It is, I think there's some other stuff to factor in, but those are the big ones. And what I guess, we'll probably talk about it, but proximity, if we're going to talk approach distances, a little shorter. The long irons won't be tested as much this week, a little bit shorter distances on approach. Those are mainly everything that I looked at.
0: Wes, as you looked back, was there anything that you tweaked this year comparatively to the last few years?
1: Not particularly, because this is a tournament I've actually done pretty well in over the years. Hit a couple winners. Be nice to hit another one here. But it's the same when you compile it with the weather as well. Hot and humid in the summer in the Quad Cities. Might be some rain early Thursday and Friday. So the course is going to be soft and the scoring is going to be low. So approach birdie or better, like Kelly mentioned about, 18 under being the highest score it's been. It's actually been 20 under 11 of the last 15 years. I went on the good drives gain side. I don't think you need to go totally accuracy or totally distance, but I went on the good drives side just because I think, that's what you have to be. It's positional driving. And then the par four scoring, 11 par fours here at Deer Run, proximity, wedge buckets anywhere. You could even go 75 to 100 or 100 to 150. Par five scoring, I think you got to take advantage of them because you got four par fives on this course. And then a little bit around the green and a little bit on bent grass greens. And it's pretty meat and potatoes model for me this week.
0: Yeah. I mean, the only thing is the only thing for me that changed a little bit is just AI has made it a whole lot easier to do my meshing of all of the models or whatever. So I was able to run just a whole lot more just in different time spans. But outside of the actual raw data that I put in there is pretty much the same as I've had over the last 3 or 4 years, as we're able to kind of go back and look at the stuff that we've had in our models with all of that. When we come back, we'll talk about what these models spit out and what did we ultimately end up putting into our account. It is Long Shots here on Beast and Needs, Sports Betting Network.
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6: 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Here's Matt Brown, Wes Reynolds, and Kelly Bidlin.
0: Welcome back. Long Shots here on VSiN, Matt, Wes, and Kelly. So, talk about the stuff that we like to put into those models over there. Again, shout out to all the people doing the hard work behind the scenes. We are not coders. We're putting in the information, weighting it accordingly, and then taking that information and seeing if we can turn that into some bets. And whenever we did that, Wes Reynolds, what did you land on this week as we head to the John Deere?
1: Yeah, I took a similar approach that I think how I've been handicapping this the last few years, where it's a little bit model and it's a little bit gut. I think, you know, like who's going to play well here. And you know, that's how we landed on Thompson and the Postman a couple years prior to that. So hopefully that process works as well this time. I started a couple guys in the mid 30 range, around 35-1. I didn't go with any of the low guys. I do not have Koivin on the card this week. Was tempted, and I think he's going to win this year. I don't know if it's here. I think your first time, you know, with all the pressure on you and all the discussion about you, I think maybe not, even though I wouldn't be shocked to see him play well. He was, by the way, 11th here last year. But I started with Tom Kim, 35-1. It's been 2.5 years since he's won, but now he's kind of seeming like he's closer. He was third 2 weeks ago at the U.S. Open, gained strokes across the board. Best finish anywhere, by the way, since I think like November or December of 2024. Third in approach, 6 in good drives in this field. All of his tour victories have been on these shorter type courses, TPC Summerlin, Sedgefield. I think Deer Run fits the bill here for Tom Kim. Same price, 35-1. A guy who had the buzz a couple years ago when he was making his professional debut, although this was his third start that he made at the John Deere a couple years ago when he was runner up. So let's look to another PGA Tour U accelerated winner, and that's Michael Chorbornson, who you remember was runner-up on his third start here 2 years ago. 4 top threes in his last 2.5 seasons. He's been kind of close. He's really good on these birdie fests. Can be a little all over the place off the tee. I think he can get away with it. The putting's got to be better, but the guy's got the game, and I would not be surprised to see him play well, even though he hasn't really, you look at his form line lately, and he hadn't really been in the mix all that often, but a guy who's been in the mix a lot this year, maybe not so much the last couple months, but before April, having 4 top 10 finishes, Ryo Hisatsune at 50-1. And we talked about making cuts and that maybe it's not the end all be all that it used to be because you have some of these cuts that are no cut events. Nevertheless, Ryo Hisatsune has not missed a cut since the Sony Open in Hawaii, 18 straight made cuts. Really good positional driver, third in good drives gain, can go low on the easier courses, first in the field in par 5 performance, top 20 in birdie or better. And one thing with Hisatsune too, and I think this applies to a couple players that I have on my card and really other players in the field this week, you've got some guys that have played this full signature event schedule where they've been playing all signature events and all majors for the most part. Now you get a little bit of a drop in class with a lot of the big names away, with the Scotties and the Xanders and the Rorys and Ludwig and all these other guys not in this field this week. And I just think at 50-1, I know the win equity hadn't been there, but it's too high, I think, for Ryo Hisatsune, for a guy that I think has had a really consistent year, knows that he's in good shape in the FedEx Cup points. He's going to keep his card. Now it's like, okay, let's finish one of these off and go out there and win. So Ryo Hisatsune, 50-1.
2: Yeah, Jackson's, Wes, I did consider Ryo, ended up passing on him, but Wes just made a great point. We are absolutely coming out of a lot of the signature events, majors. Keep field strength in mind. That is absolutely going to be a major factor with a lot of these guys that are either, playing up in class when we talk about some of these younger guys, and then a lot of these guys that are playing down in class that have just gone through this really brutal schedule. So that was a great point.
1: Yeah, and I think it applies to a lot of guys. Mm-hmm. A couple more I'll get to here in a moment. Jackson Suber is probably going to be trendy this week, but 60-1 I think is the best price out there as we record. Top 7 in this field on approach, good drives, and wedge proximity. That's the recipe to win here, really, when you look at it over the years. And he was kind of close to winning about 3 weeks ago when he was the 54-hole leader at the RBC Canadian Open, finished T4. Third top 4 of the year for Suber. So he seems like one of those young guys that it's like, okay, maybe if you're a casual fan, you don't know who he is. And then it's like, okay, he just won. So following that. And then kind of near that same price, you know, anywhere 55 to 60 or so, couple veterans that have not won in a long while. One being Daniel Berger, who still has not had that really close finish since the Arnold Palmer when he lost that playoff to Akshay Bhatia where he caught him. Since then, only two top 25s. Including last week at the Travelers, but he's been playing pretty much all majors and signatures. First in this field, by the way, on strokes gained approach, putting has been an issue. Like last week, you even saw it. He lost 4.5 strokes or something around there Thursday and Friday, and then he gained 1.2 on Saturday and Sunday. Maybe that's a little bit of a momentum to build into this. And speaking of a guy who usually doesn't need momentum in putting, Denny McCarthy, who has been consistent this year, 14 of 17 cuts, T14 at the Travelers, though, was his second best finish of the season. So this is my course form guy play of the week, right? Like the horse for the course. 11th, 7, 6, 6 here the last 4 years. So could be a place to get right. And he also led in greens and regulation last week, along with he was tied with Scheffler, Fitz, and Morikawa, who were, I think, first, third, and fourth between them last week. So if he can beat Denny McCarthy and make all the pots like he seems to always do, he's always great on the greens here, especially on bent grass. Denny McCarthy, I think, could go well. And then longest price I have, a little bit north of 80-1. Ben Coles, who is not a regular PGA Tour member anymore because he lost his card. However, he's probably going to get back considering he won on the Korn Ferry Tour earlier this month. One of his few PGA Tour starts on the season, and we know there's going to be changes within the next year and the next 2 years. So you got to take advantage when you have these opportunities. Led the field in approach at the U.S. Open, finished 23rd after he had to qualify for the U.S. Open the week before, right off that Korn Ferry Tour win. So Ben Coles, who's been up and down on the PGA Tour several times, got 5 career Korn Ferry wins. He's never good. He's good enough to get to the tour, but never good enough to stay out there. But if there's a place you can win, a guy like that, that's kind of like back and forth and on a borderline, I think it's here at the John Deere.
0: Kelly Bibblin, why don't you get us started here on yours, and we can finish up on the other side. I'll let everybody know when I go here in the next segment. We do not talk about these things before we come on here. I want to make sure that everyone's kind of got their own opinions on everything. Wes, I actually have 3 of your guys on my card this week. Pretty interesting stuff there, Kelly Bibblin. What did you land on?
2: I've got one that I share with Wes. I'm going to guess all 3 of us. Actually, I don't know. Matt doesn't really like this guy that much, I don't think. I did go Tommy Kim, though. Did you go Tom Kim, Matt?
0: I did go. Okay. I did go Tom Kim.
2: Can we say he's going to be the most popular play this week? Because I think he's going to be.
0: Well, I don't. I mean, maybe there's some heat checks on some of these other guys, but I mean, Tom Kim's number one overall in my consensus model. Like number one. I ran 15 different models, and like when I threw them all together, he ended up being the number one player, like in the consensus model. So I mean, like it's just like, how do I not play a guy at 35-1 who's there?
2: I will say, I don't want people to like read into how we talk about our processes too much, but that was the exact same thing for me, Matt. One of the quickest clicks and bets that I've had of the season, and it's right where I started my card. And I'll tell you, there were these other bets that I got to. It add on about quadruple the time it took me to then go through researching what they've done. Odds, how do I want to bet these guys? Tom Kim was easy. So everything Wes said, I think you're really, if we pull up kind of what he's been doing statistically recently, look, it is the irons are locked in. Approach has been great the past 5 weeks. It's gains with both the putter and approach last 2 tournaments. He's gained with the putter 4 of the last 5 straight weeks of gaining on approach. Look, he's never been the biggest bomber or anything off the tee anyways. And as we talked about at this track, just get it in the fairway, use that solid approach game, get up on the greens, make some putts. So yeah, Tom Kim, I'm in on him as well.
0: It seems like he figured something out, right? I mean, yeah. Last year was absolutely brutal. I mean, he had one top 10 last year. He missed 8 cuts last year or whatever. Fast forward to this year, he's only missed 1 cut. He's got 4 top 20s, 2 top 10s, and a top 5. Like, it's something.
2: But even, you know, we're talking
0: about fixed along the way.
2: I even think it's more recent, Matt, right? Like, we were talking beginning of the season of him struggling, right? Like, Wes, I feel like you bet him once, like a few months ago, and we kind of had a brief conversation about Tom Kim, and it was it was then I feel like we were like, well, is he figuring out what's going on? And it's either been bad or inconsistent until, yeah, it feels like the last five tournaments that he's played in. So, yeah, Tom Kim was the easy first look for me. He is one outright. I will go the only other outright bet I've made so far. I did go shorter. I thought I was going to go longer. I was looking at longer odds, guys. I went back to my boy Chris Goddrup, who I don't know, might be thinking about the Scottish Open already. But it's just too much. I wanted to pick apart his struggles around the green recently. I don't think he's the strongest wedge guy out there. But, man, where he ranked, just off the tee approach putting, it was just top three in all three of those categories this week. And it's if he can just bomb it down the fairway, stick this onto the green, and go make some putts this week, I think Goddrup's a really strong look. I think him and Ben Griffin are the rightful favorites at the top. So I found a 17-1. I did bet that. Those are my only two outrights. Chris Goddrup 17-1, Tom Kim 30-1.
0: We'll get the rest of Kelly's thoughts here on the other side. And my scattershot approach, what other ones do I share with Wes, and what's unique to my card? Don't go anywhere. It's Long Shots here on Beast.
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26: PVA has brought me back to life.
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0: Welcome back to Long Shots here on VSiN. Matt Brown, Kelly Bidlin, Wes Reynolds. Got Wes's full card here. Got Kelly's couple of outrights. As always, guys, if you are driving along and can't remember all of these, VSiN.com. If you are a pro subscriber, you can go in and go to the picks page. Everything will be listed over there. So, Kelly, we got your two outrights. What are you getting from a placement market standpoint? Maybe who else modeled well and you hadn't quite gotten there yet, but you might by the time this thing tees off on Thursday?
2: Yeah, definitely a few of those that I'm still kind of playing around with. So, Goddard and Tom Kim, only outright so far. And then, look, there's another guy. He's way too short for me to bet outright. I have bet a lot of this guy before, so nobody's going to be surprised to hear me say this. But top 20 at plus 115, Keith Mitchell, come on.
0: Hey,
2: down.
0: I got a
2: Cashmere,
0: top 10 on him.
2: Keith.
0: I got a top 10 on him. I don't have a top 20. I got a top 10 on him. His win equity is nothing. The guy cannot win a tournament. Like, let me tell you, he will get in the top 20 in this tournament. I promise.
2: And like Matt, I think we could make the argument that it feels a lot like Tom Kim, but Keith Mitchell was not playing that great at the beginning of this year either. It has finally, I feel like it took forever, but some of these
0: click the wins tab. Click the wins tab. This is the best thing about Keith Mitchell. Like, how have we continued to bet this guy? Like, this is insanity. You go back and you click the wins tab, and then it populates here in just a second, computer, obviously. Yo, look at that!
2: There it is.
0: One of them in 2019.
2: Yeah, but
0: why do we bet this guy? Like, the win equity is zero, but he's like, he will get you a top 20, I promise.
2: And here's the problem, Matt, though. If you were on that one win, you've got a Keith Mitchell problem for life, and I've had a Keith Mitchell problem for life. That's for sure. So, but yeah, no, look, he's playing great golf right now. The approach numbers are back, the driver's back. Look, ball striking, he's gained in five straight. The putter gained and took a couple straight. I wouldn't count on that lasting forever, but if we could get a few weeks of consistent putting, good putting out of Keith Mitchell, that'd be great. So yeah, top 20 play for me there. And then, okay, couple guys I'm playing around with here. Aldrich Pottgeter. I would not say this is a perfect Aldrich Pottgeter course. He's the best, longest driver on tour. He can't utilize that weapon amazingly here. He's not the greatest wedge player on the planet, and I think that's going to come into play even more with him if he's taking it further down. But man, Aldrich Pottgeter, another guy who we've seen flashes of before, feels like he's finally putting something consistent together here. It's been two straight tournaments for him where it's been complete gains across the board. And then look, off the tee is always going to gain on, but approach has been pretty solid these last few events. The putter for the last five he's gained with. I looked at Pottgeter in the outright market. I don't know what I'm going to do with him, but I do think I'm going to play him. He might be a top five, top 10 play. I might even add him in the outright market. He's like 60-1.
1: Won the Rocket Classic here last year too at Detroit, which I think is a lot of correlation to the John Deere. So this is not an event where it's like biased toward bombers or biased against them.
2: Right.
1: So, any type of player, like you've seen the Brysons win here and you've seen the Michael Kims win here. Like you can attack this course in a lot of different ways. You can bomb it down there and the fairways are gettable. Just don't get in the rough. Or you can be a little plotter like Brian Campbell. We were kind of talking about that. It's like, how'd that guy win 2 years, or two times last year, on the PGA Tour? Because he's pretty darn accurate and he's pretty darn straight off the tee. So you can be long or straight.
2: Yeah, this is okay. And then a couple guys, I'm going to toss it over to you, Matt. A couple guys, though, I'm considering who we've bet a lot of these two in the past. And I don't know if I'm fully ready to go back to them, but some good history, playing a little better. Emiliano Grillo is on my radar. I'm looking at him again this week. And God, I have not burned money on Doug Gim in a long time. And I think I might be going back.
1: I thought about him, too. The Gim Reaper, this is his type of course.
2: And then I. I think there's a lot of the young talented guys. I know you went with Dor Bjornson, Wes. I think there's a lot of these guys that you could make a case for. Kiefer, if you wanted to go to Koivin, that's fine. Blades Brown was the one that was jumping out to me. I think I might play a top 20 on Blades.
0: I have a top 10 on him. Okay. At 5-1.
2: I was going to say, Matt, I know you bet him probably the most here so far. So I think of all the kind of young guys, he's the one that I'm going to be looking at. Haven't bet anything yet, but I think top 20 is where I'm going to end up with him.
0: Yeah, I played a top 10 on Blades Brown at 5-1. He was actually fifth overall in my consensus model. Like, that's how good. And now, listen, I put a lot of emphasis, as I have last few years, on opportunities and birdies. And he is awesome at those and par five scoring, because these are all gettable par fives, and he's good at all of that. And so it's going to shoot him up the model for sure. But have him in a top 10. A couple of top 20s for me, Andrew Novak and Carson Young. Both of those are just model plays. Like, Novak comes in at 16th in the consensus. If you look at, like, more recent stuff, he's as high as 12. And I don't think he has, I don't know if he wins, but, top 20 at a little over 2-1. I'll take with him. And then Carson Young modeled out weirdly well for me, and I went in and just started digging. And look, over on the Korn Ferry, guy putts it pretty well, and like, he gets hot with the putter. And like, if I think that there's a chance that this turns into some little putting competition, then he can get by on the fact that sometimes the irons leave him if he just puts the lights out. And so, again, I don't think he's going to win, but 4-1 on a top 20 for him. So did do that. T17, T8, T13 in his last three starts over the Korn Ferry. So kind of coming in, riding at least a little bit of a heater there. Wes, I told you that I shared Tom Kim with you and Kelly. So we do have a pod play there on Tom Kim. I also share Jackson Suber and Ben Coles. I was on Suber last week at four times the odds. So why not bet him at a quarter of the odds this week? Yeah, that's great.
2: Always fun.
0: By the way, was in the top five in that tournament on Sunday until he had a triple bogey and then just absolutely, plummeted to a T30 finish for him. But he was in the mix. Like, he was actually like in the mix there on Sunday. This past week
1: against a high top level field too. Yeah. Like, you had almost everybody in that field, and for him to get that finish and kind of be in the mix on that first page was a pretty good accomplishment.
0: Yeah, just a blow up hole, and happens to the best of them, right? I mean, like, golf's hard, and so he had a blow up hole, and that just plummeted down the leaderboard. And then as far as Coles go, I mean, look, Ben Coles came out third in the model. Now, listen, there's a lot of Korn Ferry Tour stuff that gets mixed in with that, and so take that for what you will. But again, this is an easier course and an easier field, so I think it's much more comparable to a Korn Ferry finish and stuff. And so what I really like about Coles is he'll spike with the putter, or kind of like same deal before, he can make up with it with ridiculous approach. And so there's two different ways, I think, to getting to a decent finish with Coles. So do have him in there as well. So share those two with you, Wes. I don't do this very often, Wes. I think you maybe do the more feel plays more than any of us here on the pod. But I played Max Homa, and I played Max Homa this week because he was just spraying it off the tee forever. And now he's gained off the tee in five of his last six, but he's lost the irons. But at the RBC Canadian a couple of weeks ago, he gained 1.7 on approach. And he had a green across the board finish, which we hadn't seen from Max Homa in a very long time. And, like we said, you get these guys on these easy courses with good conditions and things like that, and maybe they can find some magic or whatever. And, I was betting Max Homa at 25-1 and 55-1 in a ridiculously softer field than I was usually betting him. I'll give it a whirl here, but the off the tee stuff was promising for me. And then to see that he went kind of neutral, then gaining 1.7 with the irons, maybe he figured something out over the last couple of tournaments with the irons as well. So did go Max Homa.
2: And the putter's been steady.
0: What's that?
2: The putter's been steady. That's nice, at least. We think it's going to turn into a putting contest, but gained with the putter in 6 or 7.
0: Played Michael Kim at 52-1. Michael Kim is basically one of those win equity is whether he putts or not. And then, like, that's basically all I'm going with here. This is a guy that is just a putting specialist, like multiple tournaments just in the last year of 4.2, 5.8, 4.8, 2.4, 1.8, like gaining with the putter just over and over and over again. I'm going to need him to have to be able to get it off of the tee better than me and Kelly. But like, hey, you know, we'll see.
1: He's been a more consistent player, obviously a former winner here way back in the day. But one thing, too, he'll tell you on the X or on the Twitter machine, as you like to call it, Matt, what he thinks of the course and what he thinks of his play. He will let you know.
0: And finally, for me, one triple digit guy in Kevin Yu. Anytime that there's a tournament that could turn into a birdie fest, if you sort by birdie or better or opportunities, like Kevin Yu is going to be up there. And like, but he didn't do a lot of the other stuff well, but he makes birdies pretty well. And it's 101. It's 100-1. And so, we're going to go back to the U train here just to watch him definitely get to the top of the leaderboard at some point in this tournament and then somehow fall all the way to like

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4: My name is Erica. My son, Kaysen, is a patient at Shriners Children. 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
9: There he goes again. 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
10: That's what Liam wants.
9: That's what we all want.
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15: Dustin Sweetelson alongside Will Hill. 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It's VSiN, the Sports Betting Network. The month of July, Will, that is where the NBA owns the headlines. We think about the NFL being a year-round sport at this point in time, but it's almost like they back off right before training camp and everyone's reporting as we get ready for football season, and they just give way and the NBA takes over. The drama's been crazy to start things out. It feels like the first big move was the LaMelo Ball trade from Charlotte to Minnesota, and

0: since then, it seems like all of these teams are being ultra aggressive. And the most recent addition of that is what went down earlier as Jaylen Brown has been traded from the Boston Celtics to the Philadelphia 76ers. In the deal, Philadelphia acquires Brown to be their new wing. Boston gets Paul George, two first-rounders, and two second-rounders. We'll get to the Philly perspective in just a moment because it's clear that they're all in on this year, trying to capitalize and hoping that maybe Joel Embiid can be healthy enough for an Eastern Conference Finals run. But from a Boston perspective, if you're a fan of the Celtics and 10 days ago you're dreaming about Giannis putting on a Celtics uniform and now you're settling for an old Paul George and not much else to show for it this year, how are you feeling if you're a Boston Celtic fan today?
1: Yeah, not great. It's a good point. And not just that of, hey, we're hoping to get Giannis. It's the idea from a lot of Celtics fans, oh, I don't want to do the deal. Giannis is hurt a lot. He's older. Brown is, you know, Brown's just as good. There was a lot of that where I'm not throwing in this, I'm not throwing in that. Some of it was fair. Giannis is older. Giannis has been hurt a lot. But if you knew this was going to be the ultimate outcome here, the ultimate destination for what your team is going to look like, and there's still time, there's still maybe a pivot from Brad Stevens, man, you would have thrown in those extra picks. You would have thrown in the Hugo Gonzalez of the world until the cows come home, and you would have gotten Giannis, because this, at least on the surface, if there's not another move coming, is a terrible trade. It's not, you know, a hot take. It's pretty much the consensus. And I understand Brad Stevens knows more than 99% of the people that are criticizing this trade. But what a disaster. Paul George is old. He's hurt a lot. Played pretty well in the playoffs when he had some time off, but Brown is better. Brown is younger. The picks I don't really care about because the Sixers have a good young team now. Brown, Maxey, Edgecombe, whatever you get out of Embiid, I think is kind of a bonus. You can't really count on that. I don't understand it from Boston's perspective. I think it's a home run for Philly's perspective from a betting just market 100-1. The Sixers were the longest shot on the board to acquire Brown. So this one came out of nowhere. I can't understand it from Boston. And before I throw it back to you, just think about this. Late April, Boston is a huge series favorite round one against Philly. They're up 3-1, and they're up 13 in game five at home. They lose game five. They lose the series. And a few months later, Brown is playing for the Sixers. What a wild swing this few months has been. Just a stunning trade and a stunning return here. Not quite Luka level, but a really, really underwhelming trade here from Boston's perspective.
0: The Celtics go, Will, from 7-1 to around 10-11-1 to win the title. You can't bet that thinking this roster is going to be there. This roster is constructed right now. We're talking about Mitchell Robinson, who has no offensive game. Tatum, we don't know what he looks like health-wise. Paul George, when he's not getting suspended, he tends to get injured a lot, and he's getting up there in age. Baylor Shireman, Derek White, you have Peyton Pritchard, Sam Hauser, and an old Mike Conley. How is this team on the betting board right now, 11-1?
1: They're much closer to me to a playing team than a title team.
0: 100%. Absolutely. Now, from the Philadelphia perspective, their betting odds to win the title from 71 down to 40-1. And that feels apropos for Philadelphia to make a move like that. And now I'm looking at another book. They're down to 22-1 at DraftKings. So there's been a little bit more movement on Philadelphia following this addition. They're going to throw out a starting lineup when he's healthy, Joel Embiid, alongside Dean Wade, who they just added, gives them a lot of defense, a guy who can defend another team's top wing, Jaylen Brown, VJ Edgecombe, who looked really good his rookie year, and then Tyrese Maxey, who's proven he's a stud. It's an interesting lineup, but from a X's and O's standpoint, I'm curious how Jaylen Brown fits in because he's coming off his best season with the Celtics, Will, where he got a ton of volume. Do you anticipate him getting a ton of volume when Maxey's ball dominant and Embiid needs the ball in his hands to do his work? I'm not sure Jaylen Brown is going to be the number one he thinks he's going to be going to Philadelphia.
1: No, Maxey's a tremendous scorer. That's a good team. Maxey, Edgecombe, Brown, it's a young core. It's a good core. I mean, it's not a title team, but and if you're only judging the trade through the prism of, well, does this make you a title team? And if the answer is no, it's a bad trade. You can't think like that. You just got to think of this trade on its own merit. And on this own merit, look, you got better and you got younger if you're the Sixers. I think it's a really good trade. Let me ask you just on the fly here, if you're going to sort the power rankings in the East, I think we all probably got to put the Knicks one. They return basically the entire team. You'd agree with that, right?
0: Yeah, and they're benefiting from all the benefiting from all the fluctuation of all these other rosters, because one element the Knicks had that a lot of these teams are going to have to work on from now until the start of the season is chemistry. The Knicks have that already. They know how to play with each other.
1: How would you organize here? How would you rank Heat, Raptors, Celtics, Sixers? What order would you put them in?
0: Knicks 1.
1: Throwing the Pistons.
0: Knicks 1. Raptors 2. I think the Kawhi addition just, it's the one piece they're missing. They're missing an alpha dog. Brandon Ingram is a nice player.
1: But it's a good move. It's a good fit. He's got to play.
0: Yeah, he's got to play, but I guess he wants to be in Toronto, we think. We'll find out. Although there was a moment where he left Toronto and he didn't want to be there anymore, so I'm very curious why he wanted to go back there. But either way, on paper, I like the length of their defense. I think they're a really difficult matchup for a lot of teams that like to live on the perimeter. Toronto 2, you're going to think I'm nuts. I think Cleveland 3. I don't have Boston. I don't have Philly. I don't have Miami.
1: I don't agree, but it's not crazy. I don't have Detroit.
0: I'm higher on I think you're all kind of crazy with the Cleveland stuff. I get it was embarrassing. I understand, like, Kenny Atkinson, everything's on the line this year, and Harden never comes up big. But they patch that together on the fly. They're returning, like, the most expensive roster in the league. And you got a lot of young guys that should be getting better. They also happen to have depth that a lot of these teams that are going all in on this year are sacrificing their depth for star talent. Cleveland might be able to navigate injuries a lot better than these other teams. So I would go New York 1, I'd go Toronto 2, and I'd go Cleveland 3. What about you?
1: I haven't thought about it. So I thought I asked you the tough question. It's hard for me to answer my own question. I'll go. I'm with you, Toronto 2. I wouldn't go Cleveland 3. I think the takeaway, you can kind of throw a blanket over 76ers, Pistons, Heat. I mean, there's not, whatever order you want to put these in, Dustin, there's not a lot that separates them, because you got to throw in the Pistons somewhere. You got to throw in the Heat somewhere. The Pacers, forgot about them. I think the takeaway, it's a very good, very competitive. There's going to be a pretty good team out of that bunch that's in the play-in mix. I mean, it's just, it's a much deeper East than I can remember in a while. That would be my takeaway. So I'd have to sort it through. You did a good job, a better job than me thinking on the spot, but my takeaway is it's very hard. Throw the Hawks in there. That's not a bad team. The Hornets were coming on strong. There's going to be a lot of competition. The more I look at it, I would love for a market on the Celtics to make the play-in, because I just, barring another move here, barring a second move, and maybe there is one coming, I would think there has to be. I just don't know that the Celtics are any more than the play-in team. The East is much, much stronger now.
0: Yeah, Atlanta's not going anywhere. I feel like a lot of these teams are incomplete. There might be one more move coming. Detroit can't be running it back. They need someone who can create shots. You can't just have these shooters on the outside like Herter and Duncan Robinson. You need someone who can help Cade Cunningham down the stretch in these games. John Collins, who they just signed, is fine, but he's nothing special. You need something special to help Cade out. I also think Charlotte may not be done. Feels like trading LaMelo may have been a way to open up opportunities for something else with the assets they have. Who knows if Orlando bounces back? There's a lot of intriguing teams in the Eastern Conference. So let's hear from Jaylen Brown, now a member of the 76ers, went on his Twitch stream where, in fairness, he's had a lot to say this offseason, but specifically talked about flopping in the NBA and happened to mention his new teammate, Joel Embiid, in doing so.
2: I mean, this is my personal opinion on basketball. Some of y'all might disagree. You know what I mean? But argue with your grandma. Flopping has ruined our game. Joel Embiid is a great player, one of the best bigs in basketball history. Flops. He know it. This ain't breaking news. You know what I mean? It is what it is. Y'all can clip it up. Like I said, y'all can post it on these paid accounts that y'all, these bot, whatever. That's just my opinion.
0: So that first team meeting should be pretty interesting, huh, Will?
1: Yeah, they'll get over it. I mean, they both make a lot of money. He's right.
0: They'll get over it. The reason we're in this situation and Jaylen Brown's not a Celtic is because he can't get over things. So, I mean, I get Boston trading him for pennies. It's not even pennies on the dollar. Whatever currency is less than pennies on the dollar, that's what they got back. Paul George, 2 first, which if Philly's good, who knows what those first are. That's what I love. I love people being like, yeah, they got 2 first. Cool, you got pick 27 and 28. God bless. Go put together a winner with that pair of picks.
1: one last thing I would say on this. I completely disagree and reject the idea that, well, it was broken beyond repair. Brown couldn't have come back. You know, you put him in trade rumors. These guys are adults. These are professionals. You hear this a lot with quarterbacks. Well, once you bench a quarterback, you can't bring him back. Nonsense. You can't bring them back. They're adults. They're professionals. They get paid to play. They obviously had their reasons for doing it. And from what I've heard, Tatum and him don't like each other. I get that. But, man, if this is the alternative, I'd have to go with a different route.
0: When Boston won that title 2 years ago, if you would have set the number at they win 2.5 total titles together, you would have slammed the over. The juice on the over, that was one of the better teams we've seen assembled in a while. I would have put that juice at like -$2 to the over.
1: It's I always go under with this stuff. It's hard to win titles. Remember, they played a bunch of injured teams. They played Dallas, was like a 5 seed. I mean, it's easy to say now, but I get your point. They were young, but it's never as easy as it looks in the moment.
0: Well, based on everything that's happening now, the one team with continuity is the New York Knicks, it feels like. Orange and blue skies again. Everything keeps coming up their way. By the way, red, white, and blue. They advance in the World Cup, the U.S. with a 2-0 win over Bosnia.
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9: Folks, we just had a Shams bomb go off. Holy smokes. I don't even know what the number was on this.
10: Yeah, let me look.
9: Here's your blockbuster. Here's your big boy. The Boston Celtics, seconds ago, have agreed to trade Jaylen Brown to the Philadelphia 76ers inside their own division for Paul George, 2 first-round picks, and 2 second round picks. That's your big boy. Did not see that one coming.
10: I don't understand it.
9: Yeah, neither do I.
10: You could have had Giannis for the picks, and if you threw in Hugo. I don't get it. He was... Oh, my. They weren't even listed, Mitch.
9: They were not on the board?
10: This is a day ago. To stay in... This is a DraftKings. Boston was plus 170. Denver was 3-1. Charlotte 10, Utah 12. They weren't even listed. Portland drifted out to 15 after being plus 250. Timberwolves 22, Brooklyn 15, Pistons, but they weren't even listed.
9: Oh, boy. Now we have to sit through, tell me how good Philadelphia is going to be again next year.
10: Yeah.
9: Don't we get that every single season? Yeah,
10: Von Tobel, every year, Von Tobel. Oh, the 76ers, here we go.
9: So it must be noted here that the 76ers now, they also gave up Paul George, and they also lost Quentin Grimes today. So...
10: Yeah, I like his game, but again, a lot of the damage he would do was when a lot of guys were hurt.
9: That's very true.
10: And it's asinine to give him $60 million.
9: I would concur with that, yes.
10: So,
9: this is going to be Maxey. There's your big three. Okay, who's the first person that's going to say that if they haven't already? I'm doing it in a joking manner.
10: They did it with the Lakers today.
9: Of course they did. Somebody will do this and be completely serious about it. They're big three. Now they got their big three guys coming up with Maxey, Jaylen Brown, and also Joel Embiid.
10: You know, Paul George had a good run in the playoffs.
9: He did.
10: He was excellent in that Boston series, and then disappeared at the back end of the Knicks series. But he doesn't have much left, though. And that is a poor return. Two ones, two twos? What the hell? Look what Utah got for Walker Kessler.
9: Yeah, I really was hoping that Utah would be active for Jaylen Brown. Yeah, I know. Look at that.
10: Look at the difference in the hall. Brian Geltzlaier had a terrific answer earlier about some of the stuff on Twitch and other stuff, and this was his value was low because they know they wanted to get rid of him, and I just don't understand it. What you could have had Giannis for Hugo Shireman in the picks?
9: Well,
10: I don't get it.
9: Now, Paul, now who do you want to bet in the Eastern Conference before these numbers? I'm sure they've been moving right now. There's absolutely no way, no how.
10: Paul George is hurt all the time, too.
9: How are the Boston Celtics the short shot to win the Eastern Conference?
10: That's got to change.
9: It has to change.
10: Has to change.
9: And it probably will by the time this segment is over with.
10: I am going two teams. I still think right now LeBron will be a Cav. I think that most likely. And I still want the Indiana Pacers. The team... that took out the Knicks back-to-back years, and the team that took OKC to 7 and could have won. If Halliburton doesn't get hurt, and we talked to Scott Agnes, he says he looks good, he'll be fine. I would take the Flyers on the Pacers, knowing that they're coming back. You add Zubac, and you picked up Oubre today. Another loss for the Sixers. I love the acquisition.
9: Another loss for the Sixers.
10: That would have been a better job by the Lakers to get Oubre. If I'm a Laker fan, I would want Oubre, keep Marcus Smart. You need someone to play defense. So to get your big moves are Kessler, and he'll be your defensive guy down low, and shot blocker. But Grimes doesn't defend, and Sexton can't guard you.
9: Right.
10: So I thought the Lakers got worse, even though they spent all this money.
9: I can tell you this right now. I am absolutely not, back to what I said 3 minutes ago, I'm not biting on the 76ers to win the East next year. I can't do it. I love Jaylen Brown's game.
10: No way.
9: I love Maxey. I mean, Embiid. How many games will we play? Again, we're getting the same thing.
10: 45.
9: That's exactly right. So you got to have that conversation like every single year, and I can't get beyond that. Like, they're not going to have much depth. Edgecombe's awesome. Don't get me wrong. Love that kid's game. Was awesome as a rookie. But
10: that tells you.
9: I can't. Yeah.
10: That tells you the interest. They had to trade him inside the division, like you said.
9: Yeah.
10: You got to see him on a regular basis.
9: And I want less than that on Boston at that price.
10: You know what? I didn't think it could happen, but if this was the return, you just should have tried to work it out. Once you were looking at these offers, if you're Brad Stevens, how do you not say, guys, can we kiss and make up?
9: I got news
10: for
9: you.
10: This is ridiculous.
9: Yeah, this goes out to the Boston Celtics front office and all the Boston media that had their back with this. You need to see a massive improvement from Hugo Gonzalez and Shireman next year.
10: Yes.
9: You have to.
10: Yeah, they better be good.
9: And if that doesn't happen... My goodness, did they absolutely whiff and freak out by saying, now we can't. No, Giannis, for those two guys, not going to do it.
10: I will say this. They just came off a record year, and what they did ratings-wise, the offseason is always the nuts with this sport.
9: Oh, it's great. As long as I can remember. So we have halftime of extra time now.
10: Think of the moves.
9: Still two apiece in that game.
10: Yeah, sorry. Yeah. Think of the moves here and the big landscape and everything, right? Kawhi moves. LeBron's out. Giannis gets traded. Brown traded.
9: And it's always like this.
10: More trades coming.
9: It's super fast.
10: It was free agency trade. Yes, right.
9: So I know what you're saying about LeBron. I cannot get past the part that Draymond Green opted out of his extension of $27.7 million to help out Golden State. That's still, I need to kind of see it to believe that he's going to go somewhere else.
10: Was that the tell, though? I thought Windhorst had a good rant on that. Golden State's the only team acting like they have information. That would be the Green opt-out.
9: That's correct.
10: That would be, yes.
9: And that's why I think he'll end up there.
10: Oh, okay.
9: Unless he decides, look, I got to.
10: I hope not.
9: I got to close the book and.
10: I think that's ridiculous.
9: And make it Cleveland.
10: They're not better than the Lakers.
9: Final chapter.
10: Even if he goes there, they're not better than the Lakers last year. Last year's Lakers.
9: Oh, last year's Lakers.
10: They're not better.
9: Yeah.
10: So you can't say I want to go to a place I'm going to win. You just ran through the league in February and March.
9: Well, let me ask you this.
10: Tell you everyone got hurt.
9: So we learned yesterday that the Lakers wanted LeBron back, but he said no. I'm good. I'm going to go somewhere else. Do you think part of LeBron potentially going to Golden State would be like him wanting to stick it to the Lakers?
10: I don't believe those reports. Number one, they couldn't get a hold of him, but also there's a report that they were going to say, his camp was going to say, if we're going to take a pay cut, show us what you're going to do. What's the game plan? If Pelinka's game plan was this, I understand him saying, I'm out of here.
9: Well, I think they probably could not get a hold of him for a reason. Fair.
10: Your original question again? Your point now? What was it?
9: I would think maybe he wants to go to Golden State to play him four times a year and stick it to L.A.
10: Okay.
9: I wonder if he's got that in him.
10: Well, close to home, too, with the family. But I just think with the storybook ending, put a bow on it. 1 year, two more years, Cleveland retire. This was also interesting. According to people close to him and with the Lakers, he loved the response that Cleveland fans gave his son when they played there. And that isn't lost on him.
9: Okay.
10: So do with that what you want, too. But they're always going to love him. They'll welcome him with open arms, and I think it'd be great for the league. That's the best way to go about it. I don't like anything about this Golden State. The Miami thing is, it's interesting, but I'd rather, if it's now that he's gone, it's official, I'd rather say it's got to be Cleveland.
9: I think I know who the teams in the East where this trade, again, if you're just tuning in right now, Shams with a tweet 7 minutes ago that the Sixers have traded for Jaylen Brown. They gave up Paul George, 2 firsts and 2 seconds. The Knicks got to be loving life even more. And I actually think the power rating on Toronto goes up now, even a little bit more, based on this specific move.
10: Yeah. Knicks have to make a move, though, now. You lost Robinson and the other guy. They're tough with his problem with his last name.
9: Well,
10: could they get Ayton? Maybe that could be a possibility or something, but they still have to get some depth and some help here now. That was a big move. That was a good move. The Celtics got Mitchell Robinson.
9: Yeah, but they gave him way too much money.
10: Well, okay. Yeah. But getting Robinson away from the Knicks was a good move.
9: Yeah, we did learn today, by the way, for the record, that the Spurs are out on LeBron. And they added Tobias Harris. 2 years, $31 million for him. He has made $330 million in his career.
10: Solid in the playoffs, though. Got to see what Detroit's going to do. There was a report they were going to just flat out cut Duncan Robinson.
9: I know.
10: And apparently that was erroneous, but that's more moves are coming.
9: Could LeBron end up in Miami again? Levitard was talking about that on his show. Like, there is a move here that they want to make it happen next year, specifically next year with Giannis.
10: Does that work? Giannis, LeBron, and Bam? That's not a good fit.
9: I don't think so.
10: Curry and LeBron makes a lot of basketball sense.
9: Oh, sure it does. I think LeBron and Joker makes a ton of sense.
10: I'm on board with that, too. But you also, it's kind of funny, you're going to come out and say, I want to go compete for a championship, and you're going to team up with James Harden? I mean, I know it's a part of the roster and how strong the roster is, but that strikes me as funny.
9: All right, follow the money. I don't even, like on prediction markets, I didn't even see what the Sixers were.
10: Didn't even see them.
9: Must have been like 1%. Still to come, Dallin Cuff's going to join the program. We'll get his thoughts on USA and Bosnia coming up in about an hour and a half. Up next, our in-pocket plays on Follow the Money. It's VSiN, the Sports Betting Network.
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1: Goal is good by Senegal. Now they're in the hydration break, 30th minute. They lead Belgium 1-0 up in Seattle. Right now, we go out to the Progressive guest line. We'll get some best bets here with analysis on the John Deere Classic. Jeff Seeley joins the program. Make sure you follow him on X. He is at Cutmaker Jeff. Good to have you on the program again, buddy. Thanks for the time. We appreciate that. Your best guess here for the winning score this week on this course is going to be what?
2: 24 under.
1: Oh. Yeah. It's like that every year, right?
2: Well, and it's, you know, obviously, look, it's going to be, you know, it's a relatively easy track as it is to begin with, right? But for anybody who's in the Midwest right now who knows what we're going through here weather-wise, though, while it stinks for the casual golfer to play golf, for anybody really to play golf in this, these are elite scoring conditions, right? Because in most cases, you got good humidity, the ball's going to hold. Like, these are good scoring conditions. And it's funny, I played golf last weekend at my club here in Indy, and these guys were shooting 65, 66, is obviously very good players, but scores two or three shots better than they would normally. So I expect to have a really good scoring here, and I'm certainly going to be betting the under. I think it's 21 under or something right now is shown as the winning score, and I'm going to be betting under that because I think it'll be better than that this week.
3: Who starts your card with a couple guys at about 27-1?
2: Yeah, guys, so the Auburn kid, I mean, Jackson Coovin here really is an elite talent. I mean, I'm trying to remember the last time that somebody was this much of a can't-miss who comes to mind. Victor Hovland's the first guy that came to mind for me. Oberg, probably close. But guy, obviously the top amateur in the world, may very well be his coming out party. I mean, by coming out party, I mean tour win. He's already played here as an amateur, was T11 here last year. And guys, he gained 10 strokes putting here last year.
1: Oh boy.
2: So what's really encouraging is looking at his U.S. Open. He gained in every single category in a very tough event. Matter of fact, he gained at least one category in every category, and including 4 strokes tee to green. So tons to like here. Easy name to click at this price. I'm going to bet him to win. I'm probably going to bet him each way top 10, and I'll bet some top 20 here. So even like a ladder guy, love him a lot this week. And then another guy you could find at the same price, JT Poston. One of the things we know about this event really is that if you've had success here, it can be repeated. Ask Zach Johnson, 2-time winner. Not only has Poston had success here, he comes in with really good form. He's a former winner here and then followed it up with a T6 in 2023. Form-wise, he rode a hot putting to success at Memorial where he won and the U.S. Open where he finished T4. So he got good form plus good course vibes. I think he's a very logical play. I played him at 25-1 each way, 5 places in top 20. So yeah. I played him basically 27-1, top 5, and then top 20.
1: You know what's crazy about this? Great breakdown there with Poston, a winner already this year, and also with his history here. Incredible, right? At the same odds as Koivin. Now, I heard Captain America Dave Ross today on VSiN by the Books when I was driving around. This will tell you how crazy the prices here are on this kid. He's betting Poston in a matchup at plus 105, and he goes, if I lose to the kid, I lose. But that's nuts when you really think about it.
2: Well, and again, guys, this is what I'm saying. I'm trying to remember a guy who comes in as this much of a can't-miss, mm-hmm. right? Like, that tells you how good this guy's going to be. And again, like, the names that come to mind really are Rahm, Hovland, and Oberg. And Oberg, you know, we all know who Oberg is at this point, right? Again, Oberg is still like at the, we're probably seeing 20% of what he's going to be. So, yeah, I mean, he's going to be an elite talent. There's no question about it. And it's just how good is he going to be? How many is he going to win? And what if his ceiling is Victor Hovland? That's still a pretty good ceiling.
1: Yeah. All right. Work your way down the board a little bit here as we're talking to Jeff Seeley on the Progressive guest line. You have a couple more golfers here. They're a little bit higher than 30-1.
2: Yeah, guys, I like Thor a lot this week. He's 33-1, and plus 145 top 20. That was the first bet I made this week. When I look at these mid-tier guys, I start looking at guys who are plus money and top 20, and Michael Thorbjornsson was, you know, plus 145, the first name I clicked. Dating back to Thanksgiving, Thor's played in 17 events, has top 20s in 7 of them, including T16 to Charles Schwab in late May, one of those guys who's capable of gaining or losing in every single category. But if he gets hot, he can certainly gain across the board. You need someone who can make birdies. We know this guy can make birdies. But what's really encouraging for me is his form here. He's played here three times, has been T21, runner-up, and T17. Lots to like here. I love a top 20 play here for him. So I played him top 20 in the outright. And then, guys, I'm going to mention this before. I played Tom Kim, but DraftKings has a boost this week. You can just bet $100, I think, is the most you can bet on it. But they do this boost where it's a top 20s parlay, and so you got to play three guys at least, and you can boost it 20 or 30%. I boosted all three Kims, Tom Kim, Chan Kim, and Michael Kim. The three Kims parlay boosted 43-1. So it is a really fun way to play this week. All three Kims to finish top 20 is going to pay you 43-1. So Tom Kim, 35-1, quietly found his way back in a solid form here. Yes, there's been some bumps along the way, but in the last 90 days, he's played nine events, has two top 20s, a top 10, and a top three at the U.S. Open. So Tom Kim is finally getting back to being the Tom Kim we saw a few years ago. Only played this once last year, was completely lost off the tee, but played well enough elsewhere that he actually gained 1.5 strokes tee to green. Irons have been super dialed in for Tom Kim. Putting's been good. If he can just be neutral off the tee here, I think he can find himself in the hunt on Sunday. I played him 30-1 in each way with 10 places, and I played him top 20. But, man, I love that fun Kim parlay. And then I got two more bombs, guys. It's going to be a fun week.
1: I love the creativity there. Yeah, okay. So the bombs, you like Andrew Novick around 55-1. Is that correct?
2: Yeah, he was T7 here last year, and he's made the cut in three out of three trips. So generally strong off the tee, despite what many will tell you. I think it's a highly predictive stat here. When he putts well, he has good results. I played him 35-1 and then eight places each way, top 20 as well. And then, guys, Zach Johnson, this is crazy. Each way, 10 places, 110-1. I bet that at Bet365. In other words, bet him, you know, bet him a little on the outright, but bet him top 10 at least. Lives on the course, two-time winner. You're going to get a great price on Zach Johnson, top 10. I love him as a top 10 bomb this week. No one knows this course better than he does.
1: Hold on a second here. So I'm looking right now at the career earnings on the PGA Tour. Zach Johnson has made the 23rd most amount of money out of any golfer to ever play on the tour. I'll never get over this. More than $50 million, and he lives in the Quad Cities. I got to tell you, I got some mad respect here for this guy.
3: Wow.
2: Well, you know, he's from the Iowa. He played golf at Drake, right? And it's kind of, you know, one of those things where wherever you're comfortable. It works for him. And again, but how are you giving 100-1 to this guy? Like, he can certainly win here. He's done it twice. Yeah, I mean, he's playing a ton of young guys and young bombers who should win. But can he grind out a top 10? Absolutely he can.
3: A lot has been made about Tiger Woods, and rightfully so, with the fall from grace. What do you make of the Phil Mickelson story where, according to Pat Perez's ex-wife, he took a picture of himself, sent it to him flexing naked, and then said, hey, I'll leave my door open for you later tonight if you want to come on by.
2: I haven't heard that since Paulie Howard of Bar Canada, I think, a few years ago. I'm kidding. I'm obviously kidding. I think that's crazy. I mean, it's been a phenomenal story, and I don't know if we're ever going to see or what we're going to see from Phil again, right? I mean, he's kind of a pariah here. I think the interesting thing will be, though, to see when he does, quote-unquote, reemerge, what events we see him in again, who, where, why, what his reception is. I think Phil's one of those guys.
3: Yeah.
2: As much as pariah as it's been right now, I don't know if we're going to it'll be interesting because people have a tendency to forget with Phil. The guy's done a million different things. I mean, heck, you can look at his Vegas stories, right? He's done a million things. People seem to forget over time. And while he's kind of a pariah right now, I think you give it a year or two and get him another event, and so he makes a run.
3: Wow.
2: I think people will forget.
3: I don't know about that. One media member, in terms of, said he couched it in terms of squandering goodwill, and everyone loved you, compared him to O.J. Simpson. That tells you. But the other thing, how about this move and what he did to his wife? He would give a kid his cell phone to drive around the course for 3 or 4 hours So his wife thought he was playing golf while he was out gallivanting around town. How about that move?
2: That's next level. It's pretty next level. I know. Well, and again, I mean, I don't think anything really surprised you with Phil at this point. But again, I think it's one of those things where people have a way of forgetting these things over time. And if he actually has it now, he's old enough now and he's far enough removed from some of this stuff that I don't know that he's really going to be that relevant again. But if he is, you never know. But I'll say this, he makes for good news.
1: That is one thing for sure. You can follow Jeff on X at Cutmaker. Jeff, thanks, pal. Best of luck this week.
2: Thanks, fellas.
1: Win, lose up next. Paulie's going to run down some huge numbers that cashed in Major League Baseball and the World Cup coming up next.

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4: I'm Noble McIntyre of McIntyre Law, and I represent hundreds of Oklahoma families who've been forced to sue their insurance company because of a secret program designed to deny their claims. Wind and hail wrecked their homes, and they had insurance, but their claim was denied. It wasn't denied because it wasn't valid. It was denied because it saved the insurance company billions. The Secret Wind Hail Initiative was implemented statewide. 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
12: Forgive me, Will. I've done something I'm not supposed to do. Welcome back into VSiN Primetime. That's Will Hill. I'm Dustin Sweetelson. We appreciate you hanging out with us all night long on VSiN, the Sports Betting Network. As we speak, I'm punching it in. Belgium to qualify and beat the U.S. on Monday, minus 109. We are officially locked in. We are being very non-patriotic during our July 4th, our independence celebration weekend. I'm going to take Belgium on Monday. Do you feel like you're working with a traitor?
13: I don't. Look, I understand it. Red, white, and blue is great, but our color here at VSiN is green.
14: That being said, I've been somebody who I've been betting against the U.S. It's different, though. Now it's really different because in past matches, you can have your cake and eat it, too, where you say you could come on here and be like, you know what? I'm going to be contrarian. The value's on the other side, and I'll take Bosnia plus a goal and a half. I took Turkey the other day, last week when they played, plus a half a goal. And you can have both things happen, and the Turkey match didn't mean anything. But you can have the scenario where the U.S. wins, they advance, but you cash your plus half a goal. You cash your plus one and a half. Now it's one or the other. If you lose, you either win your bet or the U.S. loses. You can't have them both. You can't have the cake and eat it too. So I'm a little gun-shy about firing in on Belgium. Plus, I went against the U.S. On Wednesday night, and it did not work out for me. I still can't believe Bosnia. With 11 on 10, 1-0, 83rd, 84th minute, you're not able to cover the 1.5. That was a tough one. So I will probably not be joining you, but, hey, Monday's a long way from now. We'll see.
12: Well, we do have matches on Thursday we need a preview in the World Cup, so let's begin with that right now. As the early start time is Spain and Austria, this one looks like it's at noon Pacific, so 3 Eastern. I believe that is correct here. Spain's a minus $7 favorite to qualify. Austria is 4.5-1 to advance. This is a spot where Spain is a really good possession team. They're pretty efficient. They're not really sexy in their approach. Austria is a squad that could frustrate Spain if they can force some turnovers high. If Austria scores first, we'll see what happens, if Spain can recover, but I don't think that happens. Instead, I think Spain gets a lead. I think Spain sits on it, controls all of the possession. I lean under, if I'm going to bet anything, 2.5 at minus 134. Anything jump out to you?
14: It would be under nothing, and I think that's probably a good just place to start, place to look, and just basic strategy betting any of these sports. Anytime elimination is on the forefront, a team is facing elimination, whether it's college basketball, Game 7 NBA playoffs, Game 7 NHL playoffs. Doesn't work as much in baseball because there's no clock, but anytime you have a clock and a team's facing elimination, just naturally a little more nerves, a little tighter, a little closer to the vest, so under 2.5 would be the way I would play it.
12: Portugal's minus 275 favorite to qualify against Croatia, who's plus 215 in their own right. The talking point with this matchup is the impact of Ronaldo. Cristiano Ronaldo now up there in age. Still a focal point for this offense, which can bog it down at times. But Portugal's probably got more talent than Croatia here. That's why they're almost a $3 favorite to move on. Croatia is a really difficult, pesky team to put away. Feels like this one's going to be a lot tougher for both teams to break through. Here's breaking news. I'm going to go with what you just said, Will. I like the under 2.5. This one's at minus 106. Again, just a lean, but I anticipate a lower scoring affair once again.
14: Draw looks pretty good. Plus 260. You figure closer match. It's not going to be a blowout. So draw, I'm looking DraftKings plus 270. You can put me down. Draw plus 270. Portugal, Croatia. Draws have been pretty good to me. And, only one of them got home on Wednesday, but I will have the plus 270 draw in the account. I think it should be a close game.
12: All right, and then finally we have Switzerland taking on Algeria. Swiss just under minus $2 to advance here and qualify. Algeria's plus 155 in this spot. Swiss is disciplined. They're a difficult team to break through when their defense is ready to go. Algeria likes a little bit more chaos in their game. They can be dangerous if this game becomes a little bit more wide open. But I think this is a spot where it's going to be tough for both teams to finish the job. I anticipate this one being tied at the end of regulation, so I went draw. Plus 215 would be my lean in that matchup between Switzerland and Algeria, Will.
14: All right. If you're going to do it, I'm going to do it. I was looking at the draw anyway. Again, would lean or it's under in all of these games. Would expect, closer to the vest, more conservative play. But that plus 230 looks like a playable price on the draw here. So hopefully the draws make a little bit of turn. Like I said, if you've been nothing but draws this tournament, you're not handicapping anything, you're not watching anything, you're not doing any research, you just bet the draw in every match, you're still up, I think, well over 23 units, 24 units. Again, depends when and where you bet it, but you get the idea. You've done very well if you're betting the draws. Enough of them cash here at plus prices and big plus prices for some of them. So if it's not broke, don't fix it. I'm with you there. Draw looks like a good price.
12: How about a marquee baseball game to get your day started? It looks like 11:10 a.m. on the West Coast start. Cincinnati at Milwaukee. Chase Burns, Jacob Mizorowski. The total is 7. Right now, the Brewers are minus 199 favorites, plus $1.63 with the Reds. Would you do anything here? Is it too chalky to go under, Will?
14: I'll go under. That being said, Tuesday night, Schlittler, Skubal. Hey, it's going to be 2-1. That's a great pitcher's matchup. Nope. A ton of runs goes way over. Wednesday night, Skeens, Wheeler. It's going to be an under. It's a great pitching matchup. Nope. It goes way over. The weather, you can't overstate the weather. Well, you could overstate it, but don't overlook the weather because throughout the U.S., it's hot. The wind is blowing out. There's a lot of you know, factors here that really favor the hitters throughout the country. So that being said, you know, you can't hit the ball in the stands. If you swing and miss, I think we'll get a good pitching matchup. But, you know, full disclosure, I've thought that the last couple of nights, Schlittler versus Skubal, when Schlittler got absolutely lit up. And that could have been a little bit different on Tuesday night. Jones dropped the ball. Spencer Jones, the Yankee center fielder, when it would have been a 1-2-3 inning, couple homers later, there's three homers in the first. Same thing with Skeens on Wednesday night where that game could have definitely gone differently. But I will bite the bullet here. I'll go under seven, Mizorowski versus Berrante. If you like baseball, if you like pitching, and if you like pitches that go 103, 105 miles an hour, these are your two guys, man. This should be a lot of fun to watch.
12: 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You figured out which dog I like coming up on Thursday?
14: I'm guessing you like the Red Hot Tigers and Framber Valdez at like a plus 110 price tag with the Rangers. I tweeted it the other day. Wyatt Langford and Seager, anytime you see them in the lineup together, just you know something bad's about to happen. Within a day or two, they're both hurting. Those guys are allergic to staying on the baseball field. They both can hit the hell out of the ball, but man, it's just something with Texas. They get your hopes up. You feel good about them. You have hope for them. They go on a run. And before you know it, Langford's hurt, Seager's hurt. Those guys are always, always, always hurt.
12: Yeah, I think I'm going to take a look here at Detroit in this spot at plus 110 on the road. They're on a winning streak. They've won three in a row. They're playing better baseball. Framber's coming off, you know, a tough start against his former team. They're very familiar with him. Prior to that, though, mostly good over the last month plus. Couple of outliers here and there, but the Detroit offense, I think, could be able to get after Eovaldi here. He hasn't been as sharp as I anticipated. He is coming off a pretty good showing on the road at Toronto, but right now I want to bet into the streak of Detroit. I think they're the way to look, and at Circa right now, you can get plus $1.13 on them. Later on in the card, I think I'm going to be on Bryce Miller as well. Have you looked at what Bryce Miller's been doing lately for Seattle? I can't bet him in terms of the money line here, hosting the Angels. They're minus 217, plus 117 with the Angels and Urena. The total 7.5. But his K-prop, from what I'm seeing right now, Will, is 6.5 at plus 110. I think he can go over that against an Angels squad that strikes out a ton. He has gone over that number in his last four starts. He had 11 on the road at Pittsburgh last time around on Thursday, facing an Angels team that is really swinging and missing a ton this season. I think Bryce Miller over 6.5 Ks plus 110 is a good way to look.
14: Yeah, and I keep looking at AL Cy Young market. It's amazing. I know you look at these awards all the time, Dustin. How many odds-on favorites you have? Before Schlittler got blown up on Tuesday, basically all six major awards had odds-on favorites. With half the season ago, you know, you're looking elsewhere, and Miller is the guy. You know, can he get back in the mix? Can he have enough innings to get back in that race? Because if you think Schlittler's going to fade, somebody might have value on that AL board in terms of the Cy Young.
12: Yeah, and with Mizorowski, I have a 15-1 on him. Don't think I feel good about that, by the way. Like, he is a young kid.
14: Ticket.
12: He's a young kid, like Schlittler, has never thrown 200 innings before. Milwaukee wants to win a World Series. You have to wonder when they start managing his reps and managing his innings, and that opens up opportunities for other people to jump in this market. I feel like I'm approaching a point where I might need to jump in on Christopher Sanchez at around 4-1 because I might be missing out on the best of the number if something happens to Mizorowski down the home stretch. Well, those 4 hours flew by, my friend. That was an absolute blast. I appreciate doing shows with you here. Let me in on VSiN Primetime, but stay with VSiN all day long. It gets started 7 a.m. Eastern with VSiN by the Books, Jensen Lewis, Dave Ross. They have you covered, then they hand it off to Gil Alexander and Kelly Bidlin on a numbers game, and then it's Jeff Erickson and Nick Whalen on prop points. For Will, I'm Dustin. We'll see you next time on VSiN, the Sports Betting Network.
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0: Ladies and gentlemen, Franchise Boarding Show, Thursday, July 2nd. We here, and we're in. The United States men's national team, they win on Wednesday night, 2-0, dispatching a Bosnia-Herzegovina, send their ass packing to Europe. What a win. Ryan Chapman.
1: Good morning.
0: Resident soccer head.

0: First knockout win since 02.
1: Second ever, right?
0: Get that thing going. We've had a handful, technically, like way back when in like.
1: All right. Well, of my lifetime, the only time that matters. Yeah.
0: Of the real ones, that's number two for us. We can put on the board. We can exhale, no longer have to deal with the pressure if there was any of Canada won, Mexico won. But most importantly, even when you go down a man, which we will see you in court, FIFA, for the U.S. to go out there in a knockout game like that and to still completely control the game with one less dude, get Malik Tillman's free kick to really put the icing on the cake. If it's as good vibes as you can be going into a matchup with a Belgian team that just went on a insane run yesterday and the game before, and we'll have to figure this thing out without Balogun, but that's a Monday issue. Today, we're just going to revel in it for a little bit.
1: What a moment. What a moment last night in San Francisco, or the Bay Area, if you will. Definitely got tight there for a second after Flo Balogun gets the red card. I guess from everything that I've gathered on it, it seems like it was just a complete nonsensical call. Is that accurate?
0: I would say it's one of those situations, and I just get so annoyed when we get to the college football side of things and we start doing the targeting reviews in slow-mo.
1: God, I hate that chair so much.
0: Oh, dude.
1: Continue.
0: I flipped those chairs over. CJ Craig with us this morning. Good morning.
1: I'm going to throw it away during a break.
2: Yeah, it's very bad.
0: Yeah, I hope that the chair I leave you with.
1: Who broke that chair?
0: I have no idea.
1: That's what I want to know.
0: I found like the one of the wheels on it in a corner one day, and it was almost like, is it even worth it to try and put this thing back on and together?
1: But it's ridiculous. All right, continue.
0: Sorry.
2: We just give it to Jake.
0: Yeah.
1: We're going to throw it away.
0: Yeah.
1: I'm going to go take this chair outside and throw it away.
0: Dumpster that bad boy. When we get to college football and we have like targeting reviews and then you slow it down to super slow-mo, everything looks like it was like targeted in a launch and things like that. That was the issue last night, that if you slowed down that challenge into slow-mo, it looked like every bit of a textbook red card of his studs rake across the back of the Bosnia player's calf. You look at the ankle, stuff like that. But if you watch it in real time, you see that it was clearly like probably a yellow card. Yes. Clearly there was no intent. Our friend from Bosnia was A-okay. He was rolling about, so I guess credit to him for selling that thing. And it just becomes a situation where we go all the way back to one of the first matches of the opening week of the World Cup, where Messi had a very similar situation. They sat and looked at it and looked at it and came to the conclusion of, yeah, no, that was not intentional, things like that, through the run of play. And that's the frustrating part, is that because it's Messi and he gets off scot-free and doesn't get anything, it's going to feel like, okay, this is a massive mega double standard, and now the U.S. is going to have to go into one of the biggest matches on home soil ever without their striker, who put the ball in the back of net like three different times, even though only one of them counted last night.
1: Yeah, that seems like a bunch. Seems like a bunch of BS. And there is no out, it seems.
0: Yeah, there is no appeal process. Here's the thing.
1: How is there not an appeal process for something like that?
0: It was never going to get overturned anyway. So there being no appeal process, if that helps like rally the troops, but that getting overturned, the suspension, is so rare that even if there was an appeal process, FIFA would have looked at it and just basically been like, nope, we stand with the on-field decision, one-game suspension, good luck, have fun. So is it done that there's no appeal process? Yes.
1: Seems like it.
0: Is it going to actually matter? Probably not. And we'll throw Ricardo Pepi or Haji right up there and try to ride against a Belgian team that is...
1: Well, they stink. I watched them yesterday.
0: They wore themselves out, played 30 extra minutes, and just basically a Houdini escape act to avoid after getting dominated by Senegal for like 80 minutes yesterday.
1: What a win, though, for the United States yesterday, because I think even when Balogun did go down, there was still, what, 30 minutes left in the game?
0: Yeah.
1: It was like the 60th minute or 63rd minute. And for them to add one on top of that, that was, I don't know, it felt like we accomplished something last night in the world of men's soccer.
2: That's just what Americans do. You know, odds are stacked against you. You go out there and you continue to perform. And that's exactly what the team did.
1: Yeah, we either do that or we get a gun and kill everybody.
0: Which
1: we walk into
2: well,
1: a
2: we
1: Walmart.
2: Lost our gun.
1: We walk into a Walmart with a handgun.
0: That's true. Our gun got sent to the bench, unfortunately, Mr. Balogun. But no, I think that if you stuck with it and just saw not just like the celebrations from the team, but it was very, very reminiscent to the scene in Seattle after the Australia win when we had punched our ticket. I don't know if the vibes could have been any higher with the group that goes out there. And now it'll be a quick turnaround. They'll get to head back up to Seattle, which the crowd last night sounded great, but the best U.S. crowd this World Cup has been in Seattle. And I think that thing is going to be absolutely rocking and rolling on Monday night, and can't wait. It's a bit of a revenge game out there. Revenge for 2014, the very famous Tim Howard performance where he set a World Cup record for saves in a game, but couldn't quite get it done. That was against Belgium in a round of 16 knockout game. That was kind of the first World Cup for this Belgian generation that is basically, whenever they conclude here in this tournament, probably a lot of them going to retire for international football. So why don't we send them into retirement and exact some revenge and punch a ticket to the quarterfinals on Monday night? How about that?
1: Electric event last night. That's probably the best way to, or the best takeaway from it. That was awesome. Completely in. VAR ruining everything.
0: It sucks. VAR sucks. I hate it.
1: Unless it works out for us. Unless it's on in our favor, right?
0: Yeah, but it hasn't quite worked out for us quite yet. So we'll stay firmly in the it sucks camp. But maybe they'll get us back. Maybe, hopefully, VAR knows come Monday night if there's like a close penalty shout, it needs to go the U.S.'s way or something, because they owe us one.
1: What else happened in the soccer world yesterday?
0: England almost screwed up.
1: England,
0: massively.
1: England. I saw that they were down 1-0. They could have been down 2-0.
0: Yeah.
1: Even at some points.
0: They the DR Congo came out and kind of stunned them. And then as England was peppered everything and they had their own penalty shot, which based off like the views that we saw on the broadcast, I don't know how it wasn't given a penalty for England. But then afterwards, some extra camera angles popped out where it's like, oh, no, Harry Kane did find a way to like jump over the goalie. But basically, England was like down to their last gasp, essentially, and Harry Kane finally punched one through, and then that felt like it opened it up. But there were a couple of moments that it wasn't just that the Congo was sitting in and not letting England. There were a couple of counters that they had chances to put the game away and either hit the post or just kind of scuffed it a little bit. And we were very, very, very close to our English friends crashing out in, even for England, what would have been like groundbreaking, spectacular fashion.
1: That was pretty sick. Harry Kane might be pretty good at the sport.
0: Yeah, I think he's all right. And the best part is that I guess the English fans went up to Truist and willed the Braves across the finish line yesterday, too.
1: Did they?
0: They were out in center field. They adopted Michael Harris as their, like, chosen. We don't
1: kind of like the Tartan Army at Boston or at Fenway.
0: Yeah, they basically were like, we don't know any of these players, so we're just going to start making, we're going to fit all of our chance to Michael Harris out in center field, which there's some pretty cool videos out there from Truist and from some of the Atlanta/Georgia accounts.
1: We appreciate, we like. Welcome to America. I can tell you this, I can't imagine sitting around and watching James Corden after the game.
0: No.
1: That's on this morning on the Fox channel, but we digress. We are into, day four over at England, at London, Wimbledon?
0: Yes.
1: All right. Well, you got anything big today?
0: Coco avoided disaster yesterday.
1: She almost got beat.
0: She dropped a set, but then rallied and made it all okay. I'm going to be honest. I was so focused on the World Cup yesterday that I was pretty head in the sand about the happenings at the All England
1: Cup. Yeah, I didn't watch any of it. I mean, I knew that we were into the second round or whatever, but didn't seem like there was a whole lot going on.
0: No.
1: Our boy Taylor Fritz? All right, we got a little American crime here.
0: We get Taylor at the draws opened up for Taylor Fritz.
1: 6-2, 5-2. Okay, so he's going to dispatch of the, what does that say, Kipson?
0: Kipson.
1: Whatever.
0: Either way, Mr. Fritz, Shelton was in his section of the draw, too, so he had both of the seeds that were in his section, kind of one pull out, one crash out. So should be like things are opening up for a Fritz run.
1: Ben Shelton probably already back in America by now after his disappointing performance on Tuesday.
0: Yeah.
1: That was embarrassing.
0: Got nothing else to do.
1: All right. 611 Franchise Boarding Show. Take an opening timeout. Be back.
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0: the Telemundo broadcast of the USA Gold, I think it's the second one. It was absolutely electric last night.
1: Did he get up to, I lost count, was it a four-goal call? Because I think it was.
0: It was loud and long, I know that.
1: Spectacular.
0: It's absolutely excellent. I don't understand how this just goes out every once in a while.
1: It does it when I sit over there, too.
0: Oh.
1: All we need is the Wi-Fi to go out. We'll have hit like the trifecta.
0: Well, if the Wi-Fi goes out, we're leaving. If the Wi-Fi goes out, we're leaving.
1: Happy,
0: I don't know.
1: It's a-
0: I mean, between the chairs and a desk that doesn't work, I think we're due for a Friday off tomorrow, going into a holiday weekend.
1: Yeah, I was going to say, good thing that today, this Thursday, is our Friday. That way we can get the heck out. Or maybe just, more than anything, sleep in and not be right here.
0: That will be probably the nicest way to be able to put it. What do we have today? What is the schedule?
1: So
0: now that we're in to the round of 16.
1: World Cup happenings, 2:00, we have Spain, Austria, okay, out of SoFi.
0: Can Austria do anything?
1: I would probably not bet on it, but we'll see. Austria has a pretty disciplined, like, they're one of those teams that not a lot of, like, sex appeal as far as, like, Belgium. They throw out just star after star after star, and they don't play up to that level. Austria has a really organized press, so they have the ability to frustrate Spain, but am I banking them to win that game?
0: Sure.
1: No. At 6:00, we have Portugal-Croatia.
0: Ooh, should be 6:00.
1: Yeah, that should be a ton of fun, and then
0: sick of games at 6:00 tonight, huh?
1: Yeah, we have the late show. Our third game kicks off at 10 up in Vancouver, with Switzerland and Algeria.
0: Oh, our good friends from Algeria have finally left Lawrence, Kansas, huh?
1: Yes, they have departed Lawrence. They have arrived in a whole new country, and they will take on the Swiss this evening. So that's the World Cup schedule as far as that goes. Out at Wimbledon, Tiafoe will be out there at 8:30. Then we've got a couple of the major U.S. women. Madison Keys is supposed to get going here at around 7. Amanda Anisimova is also supposed to be out there at 8:30. So there should be enough stuff to carry us through the morning. It'll just be a mid-afternoon that you've got to get figured out between the 2:00, 6:00 being our first two games out at the World Cup.
0: Okay. I like that. We can work our way through the rest of the day here.
1: We're going to aggressively look way too far ahead for no reason. That Spain, Austria, Portugal, Croatia, that's the four rack that would be matched up
0: right with
1: USA, Belgium in the quarters. So those games kind of matter. Maybe not. We're all focused on Monday, but if we go mission accomplished on Monday and punch our ticket to a quarter, one of those four teams will be meeting us down at SoFi.
0: Yeah, we got to watch all these games to figure out who we're going to beat in the round of Elite Eight.
1: Need some advanced scouting.
0: Exactly. All right. Well, good. Looking forward to all of that. What the hell are the Boston Celtics doing?
1: I don't know. That was a pretty spectacular happening. So yesterday I was on with Matt and Tyler just doing like a little USA preview. And Matt hit me with the, hey, dog, look down at your phone real quick and let me know what you see. And I was not prepared, didn't know what I was looking at. I was not prepared for the Boston Celtics just giving up Jaylen Brown for, like, Paul George and some pocket change.
0: And doing so with somebody that is, I expect, is something of their rival. I don't really understand it.
2: I mean, they're in the same division.
0: Yeah.
2: It's like the Knicks and the, like, they're all, it's a circle of hate.
0: It's maybe the one of the dumbest and most terrible trades that I've ever seen. I have no idea what the Boston Celtics are thinking. Brad Stevens must really hate Jaylen Brown if they really needed that type of separation.
1: If he hated him that bad,
0: send him to Milwaukee, maybe get Giannis out of the deal.
1: That I love.
0: Throw in our boy Hugo.
1: Yeah, I love the dominoes of Brad Stevens loves Hugo Gonzalez. That's the start of the meme. The end of the meme is the Boston Celtics acquire Paul George for Jaylen Brown. And I guess they'll get money off the books and get cheaper here in a couple years. But I wonder if Jason Tatum's going to look around and be like, hey, I know that this was a bad situation with the Browns, but we're getting Paul George out of this?
2: You're going to get a worse contract out of this? It makes zero sense from Boston's standpoint. And Like, you read the reports that, you know, Jaylen Brown didn't request a trade out. That was just a management decision. I guess they've just been fully won over by the analytics. I guess they fully saw Jaylen Brown as, like, the seventh best player analytically.
1: Crazy.
0: Who does? The Boston Celtics do?
1: There was a not, was it Windhorse? Someone, one of the ESPN guys put out a story.
2: Either Windhorse or McMahon.
1: Maybe it was McMahon had said that an anonymous analytics guy from, and they didn't name the front office, had said, I don't get what the big hubbub about Jaylen Brown is. We have him analytically as like the seventh best player on a team. And I was just like, okay, maybe we don't need to let
0: The seventh best player on his own team?
1: Yes.
0: Not in the NBA?
2: Yes. It was like, crazy.
0: Some of these number nerds have, they've really taken it too far.
1: Yes. But that's also a little bit on, I understand that's like a sensational quote. That's where the journalists used to go, okay, you're a crazy person. We don't need to anonymously attribute that. If you want to stand on business, do it. If not, we're just going to say thank you and we'll move on to the next one. But the things that are going from the 76ers to the Celtics, the 2028 first round pick that could convert from a first to a swap that is more favorable to Boston, 2031 unprotected Philly first, 2028 second round pick, the most favorable of Golden State, OKC, Milwaukee, and a 2030 second, the most favorable of Washington, Portland, Phoenix. All that to pick up Paul George, who Paul George did play well for the Sixers in the playoffs. It's about can you get that again, A, and B, how many games is he actually going to play outside of popping for whatever he got suspended for?
0: Sure. Just unbelievable. I couldn't believe that yesterday. Just the value that they, I guess, kind of left on the table or the trading floor. Pretty amazing to think that they could have probably gotten Giannis, and this is where they end up. Boston Celtics fans just can't be too happy this morning, obviously, after they blew it up. I mean, they blew up everything that they've done. I don't know how you explain that to the rest of the fan base this morning.
1: I can't wait, because you know what's going to happen next, right?
0: What's that?
1: Hugo Gonzalez is going to have a terrible year, and they're just going to have to stand and stare at him clanking three after three after three and go,
0: yeah, I mean,
1: that's another Giannis missed three. That's another Giannis missed three, and it's going to be spectacular.
0: I don't expect Hugo Chavez to turn into some great three-point shooter. I know that he was like decent, and he kind of made everybody laugh when he came in because, man, let's be honest, his name's Hugo. But it's just unbelievable to me. The Celtics did sign Mitchell Robinson yesterday to a, I guess, an extended deal. What did he get? $47 million? Just unbelievable.
1: Shout out to, the Thunder being uninvolved meant that my give a damn for a lot of the NBA happenings was honestly pretty low. But if you give me this poo-poo platter, it's hard to not be in on it's like as the world turns in the NBA once we get to free agency season.
0: Yeah, that's the other side of it is, like, is Philly somewhat interesting? I don't know. Maybe this is where the league minimum is going to be used to get LeBron into the mix.
1: Now, that would be spectacular.
0: From what I could tell last night, even Philly fans were like, I don't even know how to react because I think this feels like a positive. And as 76ers fans, we're not used to having any positives within.
1: I think that there's a bunch of times in the NBA specifically that this thing pops out and you're just like, what's the catch? What's the other shoe to drop?
0: Yeah, I kept waiting to see.
1: Has this been reported? Because it was similar, not as shocking out of nowhere because we'd had trade rumors, but kind of like the Luka deal that we went through was Shams hacked? No. Wait, what's the catch? This is just a trade. This is what we're doing. Now Luka Doncic is in L.A. He's being unveiled. I'm going to have a similar, I think, situation here. We're just going to start at the what's the catch instead of the was this a hack.
0: It's unbelievable. Unbelievable.
2: Very busy day yesterday in a free agency.
0: What else happened?
2: Tobias Harris signs a 2-year, $31 million deal with the San Antonio Spurs. Which, shout out to Tobias Harris, like one of the generational bag getters of this generation.
1: Continues to just stack cash.
2: I think I read somewhere he's the 26th highest paid NBA player of all time with $330 million like annual revenue generation. He just keeps finding ways to get paid. And you know what? I respect that.
1: Yeah, he's got, let's see. Give me the total. I don't want to have to scroll after this next move. But yeah, shout out to him. Career earnings now going to be over 300,000, 300 million, excuse me.
2: Shout out Jimmy Butler, too. He didn't do anything, but I always just think back about that quote, Tobias Harris over me.
1: Yeah. Yeah, that is spectacular. Hopefully Tobias Harris doesn't pick the Thunder series as the one series that he, like, plays really well in the playoffs. His annual, I have one series, then I kind of, like, fade into the background.
2: Is that going to be the next PJ Washington for Thunder fans?
1: I hope not.
2: Also, the Lakers, shout out to them. They made a lot of moves yesterday. Walker Kessler joining the Lakers.
3: Lakers are dead.
0: We respect the Spurs. We respect Tobias Harris. I'm going to S on it, though, because that means that it was probably a pretty good move, and it kind of makes me worried a little bit. But Lakers, we may never hear from the Lakers again.
1: They are they're often searching. The Lakers right now feel a little bit like Velma, just without her glasses. Just saying, we tried to find a big, we're going to do this and that and make it happen.
2: They're the exciting whites.
3: It's disgusting.
2: Big three of Austin Reeves, Luka Doncic, Walker Kessler.
1: Just like everybody dreamed it up. Showtime Lakers.
2: Snowtime Lakers.
3: I think I'd rather be a Celtics fan than a Lakers fan right now.
1: Yeah.
3: Luckily, I'm not either, but...
1: Yeah, what is the, like, Celtic fan... Once they move off the, what did we just do? Like, what is the hopium that they're going to try and shift over to? Because
3: I don't know. They might just turn into, like, Rams fans. They might just go straight to the NFL or the Dodgers.
1: For Boston?
3: Yeah. Just complete crossover.
1: Interesting.
3: The Red Sox suck, too.
1: They're just gonna be like, hey, listen, the Vrabel situation is not going to distract anyone. Patriots are going back to the Super Bowl.
3: Well, I mean, everything that I've seen from these Boston fans over the last couple of days that are calling Cade Cavalli a racist, maybe they deserve this. For all the winning that they did over the course of the 2010s and 2020s.
2: Boston deserves every bad thing that ever happens to them.
3: Why?
2: Just because it's a, you know.
3: Just respect for Paul Revere.
2: I do respect Paul Revere. And you know what? Shout out him.
3: That's the problem. I don't. I'm going to flip-flop on you.
2: Give me the old crossover there.
1: Got to keep on your toes. Especially here on a Thursday as a Friday.
3: Yeah. I ain't coming to just ass on everything today.
2: The poor Boston sports fans honest, who have to go 2 years without watching their team win a championship.
3: They'll get over it. I think. I don't know.
1: Good luck to them. Glad that these are issues that we don't have to be dealing with.
3: That's true. I'm very unconnected today.
2: Also, quick question, Eddie. What the hell is this Cubs team? What the hell happened yesterday?
3: Score 23. Well, they're the best team in baseball. What do you mean?
2: I mean, incredible turnaround for this Cubs team, who just felt like they were just languishing for a couple of months.
3: They played bad for a month. The other two busts, they've been really, really good.
1: It's just that there's no in between.
3: They've had two 10-game winning streaks. They just happened to have, like, the one 10-game losing streak.
1: The pendulum swings with Chicago.
3: Yeah, they've had some definitely some interesting turns. They still need to go get some pitching. They beat the Padres ass. The Padres are terrible. I don't know what's going on. The bigger question is, what's happened with some of these other teams?
1: The Padres just feel dead.
3: They do, like, feel dead. They feel just disgusting. I don't know. They got their ass beat over the last 3 days at Wrigley Field, though.
1: The Padres have the vibes of... And you,
3: Ansby Swanson had a hell of a day yesterday.
1: You know what, when you see it, usually when you get to mid to late August, where... The teams are just going through the motions. There is no energy. There's no, oh, hey, we fell behind 2-1 early, but we're trying to hustle and get back. Like, the Padres just seem like they are already just floating about hoping for the offseason, which is kind of insane.
2: And they're somehow still second in the NL West.
3: Yeah, I think that says maybe a little bit more about, like, the Arizona Diamondbacks, terrible. San Francisco, terrible. I mean, obviously the Dodgers are good, but. Yeah, Don't even really count the Rockies anymore. Although they are better than they have been in the past couple of years. That's they the definitely win. Have been better.
1: That's the win for them. They're just a normal.
3: Yeah, they've been better.
1: A normal bad team like them, and can't even put the White Sox in that group because they've been great. But it's the transition from all-time bad to normal bad, where they can get hot for a week or two, even if they're not a good team.
3: Unfortunately, the Cubs play the Cardinals this weekend. They'll probably score like 3 runs all weekend, and it'll really piss me off, and it'll ruin my weekend. It'll ruin my 4th of July. But it can't be, I guess, too bad, because we are going to end the weekend with a Sweet 16 matchup in Seattle.
1: That should get us plenty through a Monday, which means that I'm happy because that means we're already working into next week.
3: Yeah, I think that's fair. It was a good day, though, yesterday. A very good day, actually. All right. Whatever. We should do something disruptive. I don't know what that would be.
1: I was going to say, what do you have in mind?
3: I don't know. Let's start a fire out in the, like...
1: In, like, the dumpster?
3: Dumpster, ooh, yeah.
1: Take the chair out to the dumpster.
3: I don't know if it would light.
1: Set the... Well, I don't know if the chair would light, but if we could set something else in the dumpster on fire, then, like, toss the chair in. You know what I mean?
3: Mm-hmm.
2: I'm sure we got some cardboard laying around here.
1: Oh, yeah. We can find many flammable materials. We can just take all the dust that always collects everywhere and just set that crap on fire.
2: It's very true.
3: Yeah, we could probably do something like that. I don't know. I'm just thinking like we should do something. Something, make some waves. Something other than just sitting here all morning.
1: I think I've seen fireworks around the office, so we've got something that can get things going.
3: Yeah, let's go like...
1: In full swing.
3: Let's start a fire in the field. Make the people over at Channel 4 sweat it a little bit.
1: Yeah, I'm here for it.
3: We could put the news right in their own backyard. How cool would that be?
1: That'd be great for them.
3: Thank you, sir. You look nice today. Thank you. You want to start a fire?
1: Right. We're debating it.
3: All right. I think we just hired Owen. We're going to start a fire. All right. 6:33, Franchise Boarding Show. I don't know. Has it only been 33 minutes? We got to get into something.
1: Well,
3: we'll find out.
1: That's what the fire's for.
3: All right. Be back.
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1: Hit it. What's wrong with this thing? None of the other plugins work.
2: Output 3 is the one I usually go for.
0: That yeah, it doesn't work. Success. That's the only one that works over here. I need a full reset.
3: I don't know if it's shorted or what.
0: Yeah, I don't know either. And, you know, I'll just take the attitude that the rest of the people up here take. Who cares, right? Who cares? All right. Well, we're back. Maybe this one works. Put it on this side. No. Can't even get anything in this one.
3: Yeah, that this one's got crap in it.
0: I mean, this is just... All right. We'll work through it. I'm excited for the weekend, though. You going to the lake?
3: Yeah, we are, we're dipping out today.
0: Oh, yeah, so I mean, you have to.
3: That was the...
0: Might as well.
3: The big question was going to be not on our end as far as that goes, but... Kylie started one of her new rotations, and she's been stressed all week. If she's like, I know that the office is closed on Friday, but I don't know if they're going to like send me over to the hospital side. And thankfully she got the news yesterday that they're just like, heck no, do not come in on Friday. We're like, okay, perfect. We'll just dip out today then.
0: We won't be coming on July 3rd. No worries.
3: Yeah. We'll get everything going that way. We can just chillax all weekend. Start that thing in full swing.
0: It is going to be so damn hot around here.
3: Yes. It is going to be hot, and for me, at least out there, it's going to be packed, which will be fun, but it'll be a spot where not a lot of free water, I think, out of the lakes, as it should be, though.
0: No, but I, like you said, I think that that's probably a pretty good thing.
3: Because if it's not packed, that probably just means it's like dumping rain or something like that, which nobody wants.
0: No, that would be not for actually weekend. Terrible. Not I'll take a rain shower or something every once in a while. You get one of those rain showers here during the 4th of July weekend, but I don't think there's any rain, like, even within the region here over the next couple of days, which is kind of nice.
2: I think that's supposed to come on Sunday, so I think we're clear through the 4th.
0: All right. Well, we need rain on the 5th. How about that?
3: Yeah, don't truck through the 4th. We might get a little bit of rain on Monday. It might be a Sunday-Monday situation, but... Yeah, we're looking to touch 100 on Saturday.
0: Damn.
3: Basically.
0: Which is something that we didn't do through the entire month of June, right?
3: Pretty, because there was only...
0: I think I saw that. Oklahoma City didn't get over 100.
3: Yeah, I think there's only one day that we even were supposed to get close last week. And other than that, it's been... I mean, it's still been June, but...
0: Sure.
3: It's not been the, you know, 30 straight days of 100 or whatever we had a couple years ago. That was just treacherous. We'll take that.
0: We'll wait for that to happen from like July 15th to August 15th or something. And it'll just be miserable for an entire week.
3: It'll be when we're out staying at the rugby fields, probably just in the morning, just the sun.
0: Yeah, that's
3: trucking down on us.
0: That's definitely ahead. It's coming at some point in the near future. That would not be good.
3: We've got Scout the dog ready to get loaded up and roll with us this weekend as well.
0: She liked the water.
3: She is an absolute fiend. She will jump in. She will just sprint full speed off the bank into everybody. She's not great at, like, chilling. So she'll end up basically swimming, like, a lap or two around the boat when we're posted up. Then she'll hop back out and then just basically meander up and down the beach head, essentially. But... she loves to hop in and she loves to be involved and get in the mix with everybody.
0: That's the way it's supposed to be, I think.
3: Keep it. She keeps it nice and cool. Which we
0: what is that? You follow the what is that? Not the island. That's at Texoma. I think it's the Cut. Is where everybody goes out at Eufaula.
3: Just chilling.
0: All right, very good. Looking forward to the 4th of July weekend. It is kind of nice. I wish that the game. That the U.S. game was on Saturday, and it would have been really cool to have a 4th of July extravaganza. But it is kind of nice knowing that you don't have to worry about it again until Monday.
3: Yeah.
0: You don't have to, like, have the heartache or the, you know, the terror that comes with a knockout round game.
3: Especially when you get to this stage of the tournament, too, where it's like, Okay, at this point, U.S. probably be very, very, very, very slight underdogs to Belgium, especially with no Balogun. It's nice to know, like, the 4th of July pageantry would have been incredible, and it would have had the potential to be unbelievable. It also would have the potential of, like, if things go sideways, then you just kind of have a weird bad taste in your mouth, even if you're just like, well, okay, anyway, let's go to a fireworks show. Glad that we can just vibe, and we'll put all that stress on a Monday.
0: Yeah, I mean, what time is the game on Monday?
3: I think it's another 7 o'clock game.
0: Okay.
3: I think we've got
0: for some 7 reason, o'clock. I was thinking that it was maybe going to be like an afternoon game or something.
3: Let me triple check. If they were to beat Belgium.
0: I got it right here. It's 7 o'clock.
3: We're going to a
0: 2 o'clock only two game. There's only two games on Monday.
3: Gotcha. Yeah. We're going to a, I believe we're slotted for the 2 o'clock game on Friday if we're able to make it to the quarters. So that'll be.
0: Maybe that's what I was thinking.
3: Yeah, that'll be the first time that we shift out of the primetime slots since the Australia happenings, I suppose.
0: But what day would that be?
3: That'd be Friday.
0: Oh.
3: 10th.
0: Well, I mean.
3: Which I.
0: Come on.
3: That's a.
0: That's beautiful.
3: I'm not going to be here, so.
0: Beautiful. Friday the July 10th. Okay, yeah, that'd be a week from tomorrow. That's crazy.
3: And if the U.S. doesn't get me a quarterfinal win for my birthday, then we're going to go to war with somebody.
0: Well, I mean, the fun thing about that is that might be a statement that comes to reality.
3: Yes.
0: All right. Well, good. What was wrong with Belgium for the quarter of a game yesterday, or more than a quarter of a game, three quarters of a game?
3: An issue that Belgium has had, and this is an issue that goes, I mean, like, starting 2014, they had, for them, a little bit of a golden generation that has never quite lived up to the billing. A third place finish like the Olympics is about as good as they've gotten as far as that goes. This Belgium team specifically, where some of the big time like personalities and guys have retired, have been really along the back line. So they've got like an aging Kevin De Bruyne. They've got an aging Romelu Lukaku, who scored the first one to get him back into that game yesterday. But they're just kind of sluggish at times. I think that Senegal got out there, and Senegal has one of the more free-flowing, just rapid attacks, and I think that they punished him early. And then I would sit there going, what the hell is happening to Senegal right now? That suddenly a team that has been pretty solid at the back just looked like they forgot how to play defense for the last 15 minutes of that game.
0: Interesting.
3: Then they gave away just a terrible penalty to give away. That went down as like the latest goal in World Cup history.
0: That was something. I got home yesterday and I kind of just turned it off. I didn't even realize that Belgium had come back. And then I turned it on in like the 70th minute and was much surprised to see that it was, I guess it would have been like the 90th minute, really, because it was 3-2 by the time that I turned it back on.
3: Yeah, they got going in the, basically just got going in the last 10 minutes, Belgium did, which, kind of sick that you can rock up and only play well for about 10 minutes and then somehow find your way right back in the middle of things.
0: Yeah, that scares me a little bit going into Monday night, but I don't know. We'll see.
3: You might have some discontent in the Belgium camp. Jeremy Doku, who's one of their great young attackers, got subbed off really early. He looked ticked off about that.
0: Yeah, he should leave. He should leave the team.
3: I hope that he harbors those bad feelings with him in a not doesn't like harness them, but just it becomes like a negative for that group. So fingers crossed.
0: All right, very good. I did enjoy it though yesterday. That was quite the scene.
3: We got high like, drama all over the place.
0: Circumstance going into the USA game was awesome yesterday from San Francisco. The thought of England losing was pretty awesome, and then the Congo had to blow it, but. That was tremendous.
3: Good stuff. And now we just, for 48 hours, I guess, mourn the loss of our good friend Flo Balogun here for at least one match. And then hopefully, you know what? This is where everybody's got to go and be like, hey, brother, we got you. We'll see you against Spain, because I know the ref screwed you over. But unfortunately, that's not going the other direction.
0: So my American way of just hoping and praying that something happens is probably going to be falling on deaf ears.
3: Yeah, even if they had an appeal process, you very, very, it's very similar to like the targeting college football. It never gets overturned for the player to like be back in the first half or anything like that. So that's a spot where even if there was the appeal process, we'd just be waiting for FIFA to annoy us even further by just saying,
0: I'd at least have those hours, though,
3: yeah.
0: Of hope.
3: Yeah. Well, and also, it's just incredibly dumb that even if you're going to say no, to not have the appeals process in place for the World Freaking Cup is another just top tier, top shelf FIFA decision.
0: So what is the confusion on that? Because it seemed like everybody last night in the immediate aftermath was like, well, you can appeal it. It's going to be a small chance. But then the I think the Athletic was the first ones that came out with it last night that were like, yeah, there is no appeals process.
3: Yeah, so there's some stuff where basically, like, if we talk about going to get into, like, weird soccer lingo, serious foul play red cards are usually not, like, able to be appealed, which this was not that. But so that's, like, the typical. That's the only thing that's usually not able to be appealed. And usually, like, an appeal on that is just is this going to be a 3-game suspension, whatever. I have no earthly idea why FIFA would make this decision to not have this. Like, it's not standard for anything, any competition.
0: Yeah.
3: It's just another, like, mind-boggling, why is this happening situation. So shout out to FIFA.
0: Whatever. Well, we'll bitch about it. If they lose, this will become the biggest story of my life. How about the clean sheet, though? Just Did they even come close to scoring last night?
3: They had
0: there was one that went over, right?
3: Once the red card happened, they had like the one free kick on the near side that was basically like a corner, but we pretty much defended that perfectly. It was a total, from the red card on, total domination still of U.S. held all the ball. Bosnia-Herzegovina didn't really threaten whatsoever. There were way more chances for the U.S. to put it away even before Blake Tillman's free. It was so far exceeded expectations in a, I thought, spectacular showing for a team that had a ton of pressure on them. In a U.S. team, that these guys are not used to the DFU situation. That's not the U.S. run of play here as far as that goes. So to put in that performance with the red card, with everything, I think you saw Poch at the end of the game with Jimmy Taft. He has bought into the why not us situation. Now the path is like impossible, but all that matters is the belief in that group, and we're gonna roll with those vibes through Monday.
0: Poch was awesome last night. He's becoming a little bit of a king, I think, here in the United States of America. They keep winning, he's gonna become an all time legend.
3: I think he's really, really, really enjoying the first off, just like the success of the group, but I think he's really enjoying the atmospheres that have been in SoFi.
0: I don't know Seattle, how you couldn't. It's been unbelievable.
3: And they're going back to Seattle, which, as good as that was last night, I mean, I don't know if the vibes have been top for me since the Australia game out there in Seattle.
0: Yeah, that was unbelievable.
3: And it's not like, I know that Belgium's posted up in Seattle because that's where they played yesterday, so they don't have to do any moving or shake or anything like that. I'm not suddenly expecting a ton of Belgian fans to make their way up there, and that thing is going to be rocking on Monday night.
0: Yeah, it's going to be unbelievable. I saw that tickets last night, probably talking about $3,500 to get in, like, the very, very top of Lumen Field.
3: Yes. There are already some fan movements to do a, fully fan-focused, stripe the stadium type thing.
0: I like
3: thing.
0: That.
3: So they want the upper deck to be blue with red and white stripes throughout all the sections. Those maps have been put out there a bunch of times with, like, the, hey, if you're going to the game in Seattle, can we please do this?
0: Yeah, I love that.
3: That would be, if the U.S. fans organize that on their own, you walk out into that, that's got to be like, all right, boys, we can't lose today.
0: That would be sick. That'd be really, really cool if they could do that, if they could pull that off. Something will happen. We'll screw it up. But over the next couple of days, it's going to be, feels like the pride of one's country could not be higher.
3: It's the perfect thing to send us into a America 250 weekend, I think.
0: No doubt about it. All right, very good. I like that. Will you guys put on your own fireworks displays?
3: We won't be, but we'll take in everybody else's.
0: I like that.
3: Carlton Landing, basically.
0: I like that.
2: I'm not either, because I'll be working all day.
3: Yeah, CJ,
0: where are you working?
3: Not
0: at?
3: Off. He's got to do all the remotes that...
2: We got a bunch of remotes on Saturday.
3: Everybody else opted out.
2: So, hey, that's free money for me?
0: I mean, these people are disgusting. What are the remotes on Saturday?
3: Putting CJ through the ringer on the 4th of July.
2: We've got, like, plenty of remotes. A couple of them I couldn't do, but the ones that I am doing are both KOMA.
0: Okay. On Saturday?
2: The 4th? Yep.
0: Where are they going
3: to
0: be at?
3: You're at least going to be able to rest on Sunday?
2: Good question. I think so. I don't think I have anything Sunday.
3: At least you have that. We'll be sending you... You'll be in our thoughts.
2: I might get off after the last remote that I do and then head out to the old Chicken Shack, try and catch some games with some buddies. That might be the move.
3: Not the worst way to close that down.
0: We thank you for your service.
3: Just don't tell them that you're coming in from working on the remotes, though, because otherwise you'll end up having to buy for everybody.
0: That's true, too.
2: Yeah, rounds are not on me, guys. Sorry.
3: Yeah, you gotta be like, hey, sorry, that paycheck didn't hit for another couple weeks. Please.
2: We gotta push that to next week.
0: Make them pay you in cash.
3: That'd be huge.
0: Like concession stand.
2: Yeah, if you're out there and you see me out on remote, just hand me a $20 bill as a tip.
3: We need to set the CJ tip jar. That needs to happen.
0: Somebody needs to do it. Make Jerry work or something. All right, 6:53 Franchise Morning Show, hour number two coming up.
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0: Welcome back. Hour number two of the Franchise Boarding Show. Team USA with a 2-0 win on Wednesday night. They're into the round of 16 at the World Cup, headed up to Seattle on Monday, taking on Belgium. What a night for the USMNT.
1: Vibes couldn't be any higher if it weren't for the crime from the referee who was...
0: What's his nationality?
1: He was absolutely terrible last night anyway.
0: Should attack his family.
1: Well, we thought the Algerian ref was bad against Turkey. This guy was an absolute moron.
0: Yeah, it seemed like it was much more than just the Balogun thing last night, too. It seemed like people were not happy with it before that.
1: No, he let Bosnia-Herzegovina, roll around. He was Brazilian.
0: Ugh.
1: Rafael Klaus.
0: Well, we definitely need to attack him then. Outside of that, what a win. I mean, I definitely thought when you're down to 10 men and you're up 1-0, just hanging on for dear life was probably the plan. But it seemed like from this very amateur soccer eye, it seemed like they just controlled the game most of the time.
1: No, they controlled it. They controlled it in the way that it's... Poch isn't the first U.S. coach that has had this plan of, hey, we would like to push farther up the field, and if we win the ball away from goal, that's even better than dropping all the way deep and just letting Bosnia kind of just pepper your goal and just hope that you can hang on for dear life. But it's been kind of the tenet of what this team has done through these last four games, and to see them go out there and, down a man, still be able to generate more chances than Bosnia, who was fighting for their World Cup life, be able to get that moment of magic from Malik Tillman to make it 2-0 and to really put that thing away. And you look at it even before in the first half, it was cagey and it was nervy because the U.S. hadn't scored. It was, one of the first times we hadn't gone out there and had an early goal in the first, 15, 20 minutes.
0: Sure.
1: And so you wondered, how is the group going to respond to that a little bit, knowing that, hey, they've been able to play on the front foot because they have had that early goal in their back pocket. But this one was a spot where you could have looked at this as a moment where, as the game gets further and further, the pressure mounts because you're at home, you're supposed to win this game. And I thought that even in the first half that they created better and better and better chances. And then you had Balogun, who had a couple of good moments, but he was just Johnny on the spot to take advantage of the turnover and put in the opener finally. And I think you saw a little bit of exhale, but to not clamp up in that first half and then to kind of flex their muscles after the red card, I thought was a spectacular response from this team. And it's a really weird spot to be in because, first off, yesterday being that kind of favorite is just not something the U.S. has been ever in a knockout. And now you go into this thing, and without Flo Balogun and with maximum respect to the talent that Belgium has, but the U.S. has played better than Belgium in this World Cup. And that's a weird thing to say going into a knockout match against a big-time European team.
0: Let me ask you this, and I was thinking about this last night. The talk for, I think it felt like everybody going into the World Cup was, everybody was pretty worried about this thing. What has been the biggest surprise? Because, from what I've seen, I don't know what I'm watching, but they look pretty good.
1: I think the biggest surprise is the stability at the back.
0: Okay.
1: Because
0: what does that mean?
1: So it's not just that they've...

0: They shut out Australia and they shut out Bosnia last night.
1: Right.
0: Only gave up the one goal to Paraguay. Paraguay only really had two chances. I think that there were a lot of people who thought if the U.S. had success, me included, that they were going to be winning a lot of like 4-2, 3-1,
1: 3-2. They're going to have to win high-scoring games.
0: Yeah, they were going to be able to play pretty high-octane and that other teams were going to score. It was just going to have to... like the Turkey game. I think that a lot of people thought coming into this World Cup, U.S. would be on the right side a couple of these games. It would be like the Turkey game. And
1: right.
0: Just seeing how calm and controlled a lot of these games have been, and a lot of it has been, all right, Tim Ream or Chris Richards start the attack all the way at the back, and the U.S. is kind of methodically is able to work that thing through. I don't know if anyone thought that they'd be able to get that out of this group, and so that's been really, really good. It's going to be put under a much, much larger test come Monday against Belgium, but they've passed basically every test with flying colors so far. The only hiccup, again, has been the game where they played 10 backups, essentially.
1: Yeah, sure.
0: And now
1: played all the JV guys.
0: Here is a positive, too, is if you're going to have to go into this game on Monday without Balogun, which they're going to have to, at least Pepe has come in. And even though he started alongside Balogun, Pepe had started that game in Christian Pulisic's spot against Australia. He then started again against Turkey when Balogun, they were sitting him to try not to get pick up the extra yellow card. So that's one of the benefits of what the U.S. was able to do in the group stage with full control is that Ricardo Pepi probably going to be the guy that Poch calls upon. He's going to step into what is the biggest game in U.S. soccer history, probably.
1: No pressure.
0: Yeah, on Monday night when you factor in home soil, what a win in that game would mean. And the good news is that's a guy that he's not coming off the bench cold with only like 3 minutes played in the World Cup. He's played the entirety of two games and gotten into another one. So I think that that's going to be... really, really, really important for a guy like that. And I know that Pepe's not been on the end of anything and actually put one in the back of the net, but he does have really good movement. He poses a bit of a different threat than what Balogun poses. And while I would still much prefer to have our best striker, breaking news, this is going to be the game where I think Pepe is going to be the most effective because I think Belgium is going to attack the U.S. more than any of the four teams that we've played so far have, which is going to give him that much more freedom and space and behind to hopefully move around and create big gaping holes for Christian Pulisic and Malik Tillman to run at the Belgian defense on Monday night.
1: What is the Belgians? They called them something last night.
0: They're the Red Devils.
1: The Red Devils. I didn't even know that was a thing.
2: That's kind of sick.
0: Yeah, it's like it's borrowing on Manchester United, basically. It's United, the Red Devils. I was unaware of Belgium being any kind of devil or anything like that up until 2014, the last time we played Belgium, which was the Tim Howard 16-save circus in Brazil. So let's make that thing happen.
1: There was, they were going to one of the breaks last night, and I think they called them the Red Devils. I looked up. It caught me off guard. I was like, I didn't know that that was even a nickname that they go by.
2: We need to get one of those for America.
0: I think that's been like a... I don't know if talking point or if it's just like been like a Twitter talking point in the past is like calling him just the USMNT is not the sexiest like nickname or whatever. But I think
1: it's a mouthful.
0: The issue is that like the Eagles, that's taken by American sports, like the Patriot. Like we have so many America coded nicknames throughout sports that it's like, are people in Dallas going to want to embrace the Eagles? You know what I mean? And stuff like that. And so we somehow like by default settled on the USMNT, which is like, all right, make it happen, I guess.
1: Either way, awesome win last night.
0: We just call him the Fighting John Denvers.
1: That's cool with me. I don't know how that's become like a thing at the end of the games, but it's been pretty electric.
0: So they had a story on that coming out of Seattle. Basically, FIFA asks every country, hey, can you give us two or three songs that you would consider to be played if you win or score a goal or stuff like that? And so one of the like U.S. marketing/press officers had put forth Country Roads, Sweet Caroline. I forget what the other one was. England always plays Sweet Caroline. So they were just like, hey, we'll start with Country Roads and just see how, like, start that on the playlist. And Sweet Caroline's already kind of an England thing. And then it was so much of a scene in Seattle that they've just been like, only play Country Roads now. This is gonna
1: strike up the band.
0: This is going to be what we ride with throughout the rest of the tournament.
1: It was awesome. Pretty cool scene up there last night.
0: Weston McKinney.
1: What song did they play right after Country Roads, because they were signing off on the broadcast. I can't remember, but I remember thinking, like, Well, that was awkward. What a turn.
0: Yeah, well, I don't remember.
1: I can't remember what it was. It was like a love song or something.
0: I immediately went to, after taking it in, I immediately went to Twitter and was just like, give me all the videos from inside the stadium. And you see, like, Pulisic and Weston McKennie just hugging each other, like, trying to wave to the crowd and doing, like, multiple laps around the field. It's just cool to see because I think anyone that's watched this team a ton has seen a lot of, like, hey, in the Gold Cup or in the Copa America, when you play Uruguay, there's a great U.S. contingent in Kansas City. There's also a ton of Uruguay fans. This has been, like, legit home field advantage.
1: Yeah, it's been awesome.
0: NFL stadiums, which is not something the U.S. has always had. It's been
1: absolutely. I don't, like, could this have gone any better than what it has been?
0: No. And as good as it was through the first three games, as good as it was last night, we are headed back to one of the soccer cities in this country that has already delivered once for as far as atmosphere goes. You thought it was good against Australia. My expectations are through the roof, and I think that our friends in Seattle are going to meet them.
1: Yeah, we're starting to narrow down. You go to these games, these people are like the real sickos.
0: Yes.
1: The true U.S. men's national sickos.
0: Yes.
1: Very cool. Awesome stuff last night for the U.S. men's national team. That was about as good as you could have asked for. Going into what should be a rather intriguing next couple of days here.
0: We got some bangers, too.
1: In the United States of America.
0: We've officially got, not in the U.S., but we've officially got England having to go to the Azteca to take on Mexico.
1: After Sunday night's
2: going to be. Is that going to be the match of the World Cup, like, up to this point?
0: Well, maybe. If we get, like, Spain-Portugal, we could also have that in the round of 16, which would be really, really good.
1: Brazil-Norway should be pretty good on Sunday afternoon,
0: yeah,
1: too,
0: shouldn't it? One should be excellent. I mean, even in the group stages, the Netherlands-Japan game was awesome. I thought Netherlands-Morocco was great. Brazil-Japan was great. Like, it's certainly going to be up there. But when you talk about atmosphere, you give me the Azteca at night, and then we're going to roll into Seattle at night in back-to-back Sunday, Monday. I mean, you talk about actual host nations and not whatever the hell Canada was rolling out there. We're going to get some vibes here Sunday and Monday.
1: We got two games up in Canada today, Toronto and Vancouver. The first game out of the gates, Spain and Austria will be out in L.A. at SoFi. But Portugal, Croatia, that is at BMO Field tonight in Toronto. And then Switzerland and Algeria at 10 o'clock tonight. Late start, that's in Vancouver. So I guess 8 o'clock locally out there.
0: Hey, good news for us in particular. We don't got to be here tomorrow morning.
1: So no, it's going to be awesome.
0: We can take that bad boy in however we want.
1: It's going to be incredible.
2: We do have an answer to what the song was that was played after Country Road.
1: Oh, what was it?
0: What is that?
2: Disc Golf Dad says it was Elvis, I Can't Help Falling in Love.
1: Yes. It's like, where did that come from?
0: Yeah,
1: just such a polar opposite, it feels like, of John Denver.
0: Yeah, well, it felt like if you were going to go polar opposite, if you had gone with another, like, American singer, like, if they had rolled out, like, Mr. Brightside or something, that is also a different vibe, but it's another, like, hey, fans sing this all the time. But yeah, Elvis, I Can't Help Falling in Love was a quite the shift.
1: I've just never really thought about that as a soccer song.
0: Or just as a stadium song in general.
1: Just like, in general.
0: Any sport.
1: For anything, even like speed dating. 710 Franchise Morning Show. 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

0: Welcome back. 714 Franchise Boarding Show. It's one thing to wake up and be a American, be happy with the decision last night in San Francisco. It's another to wake up and be a Boston Celtics fan this morning. I can't imagine that the Brad Stevens approval rating is very high after the move that they made yesterday. Congratulations, Taylor Fritz. Straight sets.
1: Feeling it. Break up Fritz.
0: He's on his revenge tour. I like that. I don't like it for us, though, when they show his box and it's just she's not over there.
1: Kind of empty.
0: He's going to win it, and they're going to get back together. That's my prediction.
1: He's gonna use his Wimbledon champion speech as a... it's kind of like, was it...
0: Who was that that
1: was
0: did that?
1: Was it Norway or the Swedish guy, the skier that finished third?
0: The Olympic guy. That's
1: that,
0: right.
1: That was basically like, take me back, and then she was like,
0: She's like, no.
1: No, that... You just embarrass yourself, my guy, and way to take the shine from your teammate. That would be a... Maybe Fritz will make that thing happen. Do you think that they today in Boston, they just might throw some tea into the harbor in protest just to be like, hey, you can't tell me no when we're running up on America 250 on Saturday. We don't really want to burn something down, but we want to voice our displeasure to Brad Stevens and how the Celtics have handled this. Like, I think that would be a good like way to channel that energy.
0: It's truly unimaginable that Boston sits in the position that they're in this morning. Getting Paul George, two first-rounders and two second-rounders for Jaylen Brown. I don't know. It was shocking to see that was the move that they made yesterday. I don't think that there's anybody in the basketball community that can explain it. Like, almost as much as we can't explain what is happening right now with the soccer team, it's hard to explain what happened in Boston yesterday.
1: Yeah, I mean, if you went back in time, let's go 3 weeks when the Boston Giannis rumors heated up. CJ, if I had told you that out of all of this, Boston was not only going to not get Giannis in return, but they were going to trade Jaylen Brown. And I know that one of these was a free agent signing, but basically what they were going to get back was Paul George, Mike Conley, and a handful of picks for Jaylen Brown. I think that you would have told me to set the crack pipe down.
2: There's a good chance that I would have told you that. But I think the funniest part about all of this is somehow it all comes back to Paul George. Like, somehow he's always involved in trades like these that, you know, end up being looked at as some of the, I don't want to say worst of all time, but, I mean, they're kind of head scratchers if you think about it.
0: Just so bad. And on the flip side, I think that there was a lot of people coming out of Philly yesterday. They're like, I can't believe this is us. This is our new world.
1: Yeah, but for Philly, this is almost a lifeline after what was a very, very weird playoffs that in Philly, it's kind of like a, we finally got to see everybody be healthy at the same time for basically a series for the most part. And now we're going to be able to actually say, hey, you've got between Maxey and Edgecombe and now Jaylen Brown, the Embiid's going to be the Embiid of it all, whether he's on the roster or not. It's going to be kind of like touch and go. But now it feels like they've got some sort of actual stability and a guy that can come in and say, hey, I've been to the finals multiple times. I am a finals MVP. Also, you think that Jaylen Brown's not going to come out and feel some type of way after, whether it's cynical or not, to be like, oh, you had me in trade talks for Giannis, to turn around and be like, you traded me for Paul George? Think that we're going to see a pretty juiced Jaylen Brown to set things right in his world this upcoming
2: season. Maybe this is what Daryl Morey meant when he was selling high on Jared McCain. Maybe he saw the vision.
0: Just the fifth player to be traded within three seasons of winning the finals MVP, joining JoJo White, Dennis Johnson, Shaq, and Kevin Durant. Kind of crazy.
1: Unbelievable. What a crew that is.
0: Yeah. JoJo White, definitely didn't see him being included in that group. The whole thing, insane. You got to be happy if you're a 76ers fan. Boston, though, just, I don't know. I mean, it's like they're almost pushing the reset button, even though they're definitely not. We'll be interesting to see what Paul George can do as he continues to age.
1: What a weird tenure for the new Celtics owners, too, that have come in. You inherit a winner.
0: Yeah.
1: it's one thing to say, hey, could we make a couple moves around the edges of the roster to get under an apron and not pay such a big tax bill while keeping the core intact? It's a whole nother to look back in 3 years on. You're now, hey, you got Tatum coming back in who had just suffered a major Achilles injury. And while he was able to get back last year, it's you have that. And now the whole core of your team is just blown to smithereens for the most part.
0: Well, if Giannis goes down to Miami and ends up turning that thing around, they will never live this down.
1: No.
0: Because they didn't want to throw in Hugo Gonzalez. Just crazy. It's insane, actually.
1: Happy that we don't have to deal with this.
0: I mean, no. Not at all. And Paul George is 36 years old.
1: It's insane. It is insane. I had to look at it multiple times just be like, it was another version of the did Shams get hacked, because there's no way this is what they ended up with, right?
0: Some of the clips I saw yesterday of like national shows breaking into their coverage to break the news that this was coming down was pretty good, especially one of the ones coming out of New York last night.
1: That must be spectacular. I just hope that our guy was listening to the Andy Roddick podcast, and he was just talking about, they're asking about like the Serena and the Zverev and all that a couple days ago, and he's like, well, we've got Malika out here, and he was on air, and they were doing like some Wimbledon stuff in studio the moment that LeBron officially let the Lakers know or whatever, and Andy was like, sitting there, he's like, first off, I now am throttled out of, well, we're not going to be talking about Zverev, and he's like, do they expect me to give a LeBron take, or is Malika just going to bring in Shams? He's just talking about like rolling through that.
0: Andy Roddick should have let it unleash.
1: I was thinking about Andy yesterday to be like, was Andy also on the desk when this news broke as well? I think everyone's thing was closed out at Wimbledon, but I was rooting for Andy Roddick steaming in with his LeBron and his Jaylen Brown takes.
0: It must have been James Blake or somebody that was on the scene yesterday.
1: It came down at what? It would have been about 11?
0: Yeah, it was early.
1: 11 p.m. England time, because that trade.
0: I see what you're saying. Like, what, I see what you're saying.
1: I bet they were just totally off, but I would have liked to imagine that somewhere in like one of the Airbnbs that they all rent in Wimbledon Village, that Andy Roddick was like, I've got takes.
0: I would imagine that Malika Andrews is like, well, do I have to go into work now?
1: Yeah, she's like, I thought I was done for the day.
0: Unbelievable. What's happening over there this morning?
1: I think we are just
0: kind of in the
1: kicking our feet up, waiting for Chiappo to get out there.
0: How does he start?
1: I think he's the next one that's supposed to be out as far as the U.S. flavor goes. Give me 1 second.
0: Time does Tiafo play?
1: 8:30.
0: Okay. So we only got about an hour.
1: Yeah, we got 8:30 for Tiafo, and then...
0: Who's he playing today?
1: He is playing local quality. Jan Shansky?
0: Jan Shansky.
1: I know nothing about Jan.
0: He was born in 1996.
1: What am I doing?
0: 117th in the world right now.
1: Well, let's go take care of business, big foe.
0: Yes, got to beat his ass. This American dominance is getting quite comfortable.
1: We have to let it flow from sea to shining sea and across the pond as well.
0: Subscribe.
1: Madison Keys just went on the court right now. So
0: who's she playing today?
1: She's playing another Brit, Katie Swan. Oh. So she's up 2-0 already. Already up a break.
0: Okay. First set?
1: Yes.
0: All right. Very good. And Coco won yesterday, right?
1: Yeah, Coco won. She threw up on herself in the second set, but quickly steadied and rolled through. So
0: I think there's a lot of that so far.
1: Yeah.
0: People have kind of stumbled, not necessarily out of the gates, but they've lost an early set and then had to come back. You know, I guess it's never really dawned on me that, like, for women, if you lose a set, you're up against it.
1: Yeah, that is... We saw like how bad it could be for Ben Shelton. Now,
0: sure,
1: Shelton had a couple more sets to like work with and try to get going. You screw up one set, like you've just maybe thrown away your entire tournament on the women's side.
0: I like that. I like the little pressure that comes with that. And, well, it is a 4th of July weekend around these parts. This thing is going to drive me insane today.
1: It's like the fourth time already. We've only been...
0: And I'm not even touching it.
1: Yeah, this is what...
0: It just goes out.
1: Segment 5, and this is like 4 or 5 times already today.
0: I mean, I can't work here. Can't work with these conditions.
1: You have to like be a statue, and even then it doesn't.
0: No, I mean, you could just look at it wrong.
1: Yeah.
0: And it's going to go off.
2: I blame Jerry Ramsey. Well, it's probably his fault.
1: 100%.
0: 100%.
1: That's the...
0: I'm scared to even move.
1: That's the genesis of all of our problems. It's Jerry.
0: No, it is. It is. But it's always been like that, and at least we knew that. I wasn't expecting something like this today.
1: Yeah, that was... we know the score there. This is just... you should get hazard pay today for working through the conditions.
0: Yeah, I think so. I would have to think that there is a... it's a slow start. You know, it was kind of weird because the game started at, what, 5 o'clock out there? The getting done with the sun still out, not a fan of that. Yeah. You need to move some of these games.
1: Seattle
0: at least at 7 o'clock. I guess it would probably be about the same idea on Monday. I don't like these games that are ending in sunlight when it's dark out everywhere else.
1: I'm hoping that Monday we get a little bit of sunset as all of Seattle is in a celebratory sing-along of Country Roads. Like, that would be...
0: Be sick.
1: That might be peak.
0: Be sick.
1: I don't know what we'd have to do, though. That might have to be a win after extra time to get to a sunset, which...
0: I have to think that this has worked out completely perfect for the schedule makers, because I would say that is Seattle probably, like, one of our best soccer cities?
1: Yeah. I would say Seattle and Kansas City
0: okay.
1: are what we would put forward as our soccer cities.
0: Now, if we were to win in the Sweet 16, where's the Elite Eight at?
1: So the quarterfinal will be at SoFi.
0: Okay.
1: Here's the path, basically. We'll be in Seattle.
0: Uh-huh.
1: That one's locked in. If you win that, you're probably playing Spain in SoFi.
0: Okay.
1: If you win that, have you liked how the French have played so far?
0: I mean, yeah.
1: We'll meet up with them in Dallas.
0: Dallas? Final Four's in Dallas?
1: Dallas and Atlanta.
0: I like that. And then the finals at MetLife.
1: And if you win that, no pressure. It's probably going to be Leo Messi in Argentina at MetLife.
0: Okay. Who's France playing their Sweet 16?
1: They've got Paraguay, right?
0: Paraguay. Okay.
2: Yeah.
1: Let me triple check.
0: We already beat their ass.
2: It's Paraguay.
1: So if Paraguay could do us another favor, they already dumped Germany out. If Paraguay could, you know.
0: I mean, on the surface, I would think that Paraguay has no chance, but yeah, they have a chance.
1: I would give them, it's soccer and it's the World Cup, but I give them like under a 15% chance of.
0: Okay.
1: I mean, I think
2: the French money line is going to be pretty big.
0: France has been unbelievable.
1: Here's your three way.
0: Looks like they're playing to get a different sport, really.
1: France is a minus 575 favorite.
0: Okay. So they're not. Paraguay doesn't have a chance.
1: The draw is plus 600. Paraguay to win outright. In regulation, plus 1,800.
0: So we're starting to talk about like maybe one of the all-time upsets if they were to get beat.
1: Yeah, I mean.
0: See what you did, Germany?
1: There would be I'm trying to figure out the right way to phrase this. A French family would not survive. Somebody. I don't know who it would be.
0: I kind of like that.
1: Somebody would be.
2: Paris would go up into flames.
1: The guillotine would be rolled back.
0: I think that'd be a good thing.
1: They'd roll the guillotine back.
0: I don't think that'd be a bad thing.
1: So.
0: Finally get back at Wimby.
1: It's basically, if you look at, so Friday at 5 o'clock, we've got Argentina, Cape Verde. Cape Verde basically has the exact same odds as Paraguay. Now, that's a round of 32 game.
0: Sure.
1: But, yeah.
0: It's not going to go well.
1: It's not going to go well for our friends of Paraguay, but hopefully, like, we can hope, but I'm not going to spend too much time actually, like, thinking about that happening just because it's such an unlikely outcome. If it does happen, we'll celebrate it, but... I'm not going to get my hope.
2: We can always hope that we have rubbed off some of our manifest destiny on Paraguay.
1: Yeah. We can hope. Maybe. Ooh.
0: Here's need a crooked ref. Need a crooked FIFA ref to get involved.
1: Can we get together and be like, hey, so listen, Balogun can't play for us in the round of 16. We understand that. We get that. Can we loan him to Paraguay, though? Like, he got the red card in the U.S.
0: for another team.
1: Could he play for Paraguay?
0: I don't know, but would we have to pay a transfer fee?
1: He stays sharp, maybe helps Paraguay do the thing. If not, no sweat. Come back, link up with the old U.S. of A.
0: Who are the people from Belgium I need to know over the next couple of days?
1: Kevin De Bruyne. One of the great attacking players that we've had.
0: Who's he play for league-wise?
1: He currently is at Napoli now, okay. But he was at Manchester City forever.
0: Okay. Maybe that's where I've seen the name.
1: He was the ginger for Manchester City that may have crossed your screen with all the time that you've spent with Todd Lisby in your life.
0: Okay.
1: Jeremy Doku, currently at Manchester City. He is a winger. Very, very dynamic. Yuri Tielemans. He's the one that scored two goals yesterday. He's more of a playmaker in the midfield, but a deep-line guy that'll roll through. The goalie, Thibaut Courtois, very famously slept with a teammate's girlfriend.
0: Ooh!
1: In, like, 2012. He slept with Kevin De Bruyne's girlfriend. He's a snake. Hate him.
0: They're on the same team.
1: Yeah, one of the best goalkeepers around, though, still.
0: Okay.
2: Just a legend.
1: Yeah. Careful.
2: I thought I just had to throw that out there for you.
0: Not a legend.
1: He left Chelsea in a way that was not painted very flat.
0: Okay, we'll have him.
1: For Chelsea fans, call him a snake. And he's really, really good.
0: So he left the team like that, and he slept with one of his teammates' wives?
1: He slept with one of his teammates. I think they were technically girlfriend. But, slept with De Bruyne's girlfriend. I would imagine that she's the barrier to entry just for the pro soccer players. The best part is that there is some kerfuffle of, like, the rumors are that maybe she did it as a revenge because apparently De Bruyne may have cheated on her. So she was like, so it's a fun group at Belgium.
0: Mm-hmm.
1: And then Courtois left Chelsea because he had his family back in Madrid and basically like just no showed to a preseason and said, sell me, which was not great. But
0: I'm sure that the fans took that in stride.
1: Yes. Definitely still don't hold that years and years, years later. Also, the super sub that they're probably going to throw out there, Romelu Lukaku. The big striker who got the first goal yesterday. So
0: these guys are good.
1: Yeah.
0: Belgium's pretty good, huh?
1: Belgium's got, like, Belgium's a little bit of a who's who of, like, big attacking pieces. The thing with Belgium, and this has been the story of Belgium for a decade, Belgium has, they are not a team that is, like, greater than the sum of their parts.
0: Mm-hmm.
1: They have never, ever been able to gel and play the kind of, like, live up to their, but like, they should have been a team.
0: Well, when you got teammates sleeping with other players' girlfriends, I mean, I can see why.
1: So, what makes Belgium such, like, a tricky thing, I think I would have rather played Senegal than Belgium, because it's like, Belgium could roll out, and they could look like they did for the first 80 minutes against Senegal, which is really disjoint, uninspired issues. But then, if they turn it on for 10 minutes, they've got eight guys that have the ability.
0: When did they get onto the board yesterday?
1: It was
0: like, when did they score their first goal?
1: I think
0: goal?
1: It was the 81st and then the 89th minute. Jeez, was their two goals.
0: So it really was just kind of a choke job by Senegal yesterday.
1: Yeah, it was 100% just a massive, massive choke job.
2: 86th and 89th.
1: 86th, yeah, there you go. And then,
0: so they were like back-to-back.
1: Yeah, and then Senegal gave up a penalty.
0: When I turned it on, when they scored
1: the penalty was penalty shot. 5 minutes of stoppage time. It was the
2: in the 120th. Yeah,
1: yeah, it was 120 plus five. Yeah, it's the latest goal in World Cup history, as far as that goes. Yeah, so it was a massive, massive choke job by Senegal.
0: All right. Well, we're thinking about the people of Senegal this morning.
1: Though Belgium did come back, they subbed Doku off early. He was pissed. They subbed De Bruyne off early. He was pissed. So, even though they won,
0: so maybe some bad vibes in the locker room.
1: There might be some bad vibes at the training ground today. So, we're going to hope for that. And again, I know that no one in Seattle listens to anything that Oklahoma City people say for obvious reasons. Boys, ladies, gentlemen.
0: What about the they?
1: They, them.
2: The ones in between.
1: Kids, it, whatever. Mexico put out the blueprint a couple nights ago of what it means to love your country, to find a hotel, to find the opposing team's hotel, and raise hell. Belgium is staying in Seattle.
0: Yeah, they need to do this. We need to make a move to Spokane.
1: This needs to be a not just the night before the game. The Belgians shouldn't sleep between now and July 6th.
0: Yeah, maybe going to the embassy.
1: Make it happen.
0: Does Belgium have an embassy here that we could attack?
1: I'm sure they have one in D.C.
0: Okay. We'll leave that up to the people of D.C.
1: We'll leave that over there. And, hey, our friends, I don't know if the Chaz still exists, but let's build Chaz 2.0 right outside the Belgian hotel.
0: I don't think that, like, if Seattle had a mayor worth a cent, that's what she would be ordering this morning.
1: I mean, today she would go out and they would go out, whoever they are, would go out and say, hey, we're really, really happy to, you know, welcome the extended stay to our friends Belgium. They're at the Doubletree around the corner. If you want to send some, like, you know,
0: heroin,
1: flowers or whatever, but like just like put the address out six or seven times. That way everyone knows where they need to rally and make sure the Belgians don't sleep.
0: Yeah, we need a little bit of controversy.
2: Just blast some Pearl Jam 24/7.
1: Blast Pearl Jam 24/7. Fireworks is the 4th of July weekend. Who's going to say no to some fireworks?
0: Maybe Eddie Vedder gets the group together and they just go play outside in front of the stadium.
1: Yeah.
0: Or in front of the hotel.
1: Are you a real American or are you not?
0: That's a good question. Sometimes I wonder. All right. 735 Franchise Boarding Show. 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

0: Franchise Morning Show, Thursday, July 2nd. Is there any chance it's my headphones, you think?
1: No, because it happened to me, too.
0: I need like a...
1: It's been happening to me, and I thought it was my headphones. So this is actually... It's not good, but it makes me feel a little bit better.
0: Yeah. Maybe if I sit this way, it won't do anything. Where does that Malik Tillman penalty kick, like, sit in U.S. soccer lore? That has to be up there, right?
1: No, it's going to instantly fire up there. I think that this is one of those free kicks, too, that... We know how this goes, that big plays grow and grow and grow as it becomes more and more of a pivot. So, like, if the U.S. goes out and beats Belgium on Monday.
0: It's like the R. Mason Thomas fumble return in Knoxville.
1: It's like, hey, that was an incredible play, but because it really kick-started November, it like, grew and grew and grew in the weeks that come. I think that's going to continue to be out there. I mean, you think of some of the great ones, not necessarily just, like, free kick, but... like the Landon Donovan, Algeria.
0: Mm-hmm.
1: I think Clint Dempsey starting off the World Cup in 2014 with immediately just putting it, what was it, basically a minute into the game, starts off it and gets going like that. And I think that that goal.
0: You know, those are big goals, but I even remember those.
1: Yeah. And so I think that free kick is going to go up there and it's going to be a moment that, like, we're going to be 30 years from now, and that's going to be put in, like, the U.S. Men's National Team highlight package, I think.
0: I mean, definitely. It was awesome. That was, it was just so clean, too.
1: Yeah.
0: I was not expecting that.
1: It was and then you get into after the game, and I don't know if you happen to see this, where he's, you know, in the mix zone with Jenny Taft, and he's got his cleats off, and you look down, and...
0: Yeah, what's up with his foot?
1: He had gotten stamped on, basically, right before that, had to change the cleat, essentially, and then was able to steal.
0: I mean, between that and what Yannick Sinner went through in the first round on Monday in Wimbledon, big week for people with bleeding feet.
1: Yeah, I guess... maybe here's a suggestion for our friends in Boston. Just go back and watch the Schilling situation over and over again and, like, detach from current sports, maybe?
0: Sure.
1: Because it's in vogue right now.
0: It's awesome. Either way, with the I would imagine, like, the buildup going into Monday night over the next couple of days is going to be incredible.
1: It's going to be incredible, and it's going to be...
0: We need something else to happen at the World Cup. Like, need a... I don't know.
1: Like a massive upset? Or
0: yeah, like a huge upset. Or maybe some controversy. I'd take some controversy.
1: If we could get a... I don't see this happening because Argentina's been a wagon, but, like, if we could get some controversial late call that goes Argentina's way that sinks Cape Verde or something like that tomorrow?
0: What about today? There's nothing today, huh?
1: I mean, today, if Austria could upset Spain,
0: that'd be awesome.
1: If a better chance of that happening than, like, the Paraguay France situation, but
0: yeah, I mean, France is playing out of this world right now.
1: They are.
0: Well, I just want to see somebody, like, compete with them. It doesn't seem like anybody has been able to compete yet.
1: Yeah, not when the first team's out there. But part of this buildup too, and I think you're going to start seeing. We're going to get through today probably of the recap and all that stuff. What I can't wait for is we're going to turn the page and it's going to be interviewing Tim Howard about the matchup with Belgium in 2014. It'll be Dempsey and Landon Donovan talking about the matchup with Belgium and what, like, Landon remembers from watching.
0: Sure.
1: Right. What the guys remember from being in it. Cause that's, I think, going to be the narrative that's rolled up there. Is it's not just the what are they going to do without Flo Balogun and all that stuff, but I think it's going to be the, hey, for many, this was like the could it have been the moment Chris Wondolowski just whiffs a sitter in the 90-plus minute that would have been a 1-0 victory. Instead, we go to extra time, lose 2-1. Like, that was kind of like the woulda, coulda, shoulda for that group of U.S. soccer to be able to maybe – have some of those pieces from that Belgian team to retire them out of World Cup play, essentially, on Monday night. I think, like, that's going to be a big part of the build here over the next 48 hours.
0: It's kind of BS that it's not, like, either or. I can understand sending a guy off and you play him with 10, But to make him miss the next game seems like a little much. I know those are the rules or whatever, but that's my complaint this morning with the world.
1: It, I certainly this morning would like it to not be the case.
0: But it should be like hockey. Like, you get a guy back.
1: Yeah.
0: At least on the floor if somebody scores.
1: Yeah,
0: No, they don't play with 10 on Monday, though.
1: No, Monday will be...
0: You're back to full strength. You just don't have Balogun.
1: Here's the thing that really sucks for Balogun. Not only is he not able to play, at the World Cup, he can't be, like, on the bench. Like,
0: what?
1: He has to watch from, like, the stands, basically. Which just sucks.
0: So they can get him into a suite or something, right?
1: Yeah, like, they can put him in, like, the U.S. soccer suite or whatever.
0: That's ridiculous.
1: But, like, it's one of those things, like, you know, college football changed this rule. If we know that... If Eddie gets ejected for targeting, Eddie's not going back to the game.
0: Yeah, they at least let you stand on the sidelines now.
1: Stay on the sideline or stuff like that. Or, hey, in the NBA playoffs, if Draymond's ejected or whatever, not able to play, like, it's not like a, hey, you can't be anywhere in the locker room or in the tunnel. Like, Balogun's basically going to have to just, like, show up on game day. Once everybody gets there, he'll be like, all right, peace, see ya, and he's going to head up to the suite, which just, like, sucks.
0: That's BS.
1: Like, that. There's no reason he shouldn't be able to just chill on the bench.
0: No. No, he should be out there.
1: So that really, really sucks for him.
0: Yeah, that's a tough break.
1: Need to win it for him so that he can get back into this tournament.
0: Maybe it'll be kind of galvanizing in a way.
1: Hopefully. Fingers crossed.
0: And it's going to be Pepsi Boy that wins or that plays.
1: Probably, yes.
0: Okay.
1: Just because... Potch hasn't really thrown Haji Wright, the other forward option, out there. So
0: I didn't even know he was on the team until now.
1: I would imagine that it would be quite the shock to go no meaningful minutes. Hey, maybe the biggest game in the U.S. soccer history.
0: Sure.
1: Get out there. Have a ball, you know?
0: Yeah, that sucks. What are you going to do, though?
1: Wait till Monday, I suppose.
0: I guess we're the winners, though. We did win. And that's all that matters.
1: Grab the W, move forward, and then we roll from there.
0: I love it. I like it a lot.
2: Just got to beat Belgium and you get Balogun back.
1: Make it happen. Do it for
0: four. Hashtag analysis.
1: That was the... I did enjoy the you just created a million Florian Balogun's. There was also the Balogun School walkout tweets that were making their way yesterday, which I really appreciated.
0: The kids need to plan that, at least from a summer school perspective.
1: Yeah, walk out of summer school. I don't know what the summer school, like outside of summer school, what the situation would be like.
0: You know, the...
1: Would be like a pool walkout, like where everybody's there, maybe?
0: Yeah, maybe. The thing about soccer that has really irked me here over the last couple of days, and it happened again last night, is... When a team scores, you gotta wait for a second to celebrate.
1: Yeah,
0: had that on the was it Pulisic that scored?
1: I mean, you had
0: and then
1: it
0: they called the offsides.
1: The Pulisic, you had it on Balogun with his first one.
0: Maybe no, that's the one that I was thinking of. It was the Balogun first one.
1: It's it sucks because Balogun and Pulisic both like wasted great celebrations too. Although Balogun hit us back. He hit the LeBron, which I
0: appreciate. He did hit the LeBron. I saw LeBron was tweeting about it last night.
1: That was a good sense
0: that's
1: of moment.
0: That's the portion of LeBron that I want to see online.
1: Yeah, that we are okay with that bit.
0: I thought that was funny.
1: Yeah, that's something that has been a widespread complaint of VAR and the offside.
0: Well, it's just like
1: offside going to VAR is that, hey, incredible moment in the stadium. We're going to celebrate it. And then you have to wait 2 or 3 minutes.
0: Yeah.
1: And then it's exactly like. The other way in that Australia game, the Alex Freeman goal, where he scores it, it's initially whistled as offside, and so you do the celebration, then you're like, oh no, and then it goes to review, and the longer it's in review, like it builds a little bit, and then you have to like celebrate again. But now you're celebrating a ref going goal as opposed to it just
0: sure.
1: happening. Which sucks. It does.
0: It you have to recalibrate a little bit.
1: Yeah.
0: Not a fan of that. I don't like having to think too much.
1: That's been a problem since they introduced VAR, and we've gotten no closer to finding any kind of solution to that, which...
0: Here's another thing. Am I just an idiot, or was like VAR originally just to check... Was that what it's for, to check offsides?
1: But it was originally for, like, hey, if there's an offside, or if there's a really obvious penalty or red card that we missed, like, can we just get that stuff right? And then... The crazy thing about VAR is Germany applies it in their league slightly different than the Premier League applies it in their league.
0: Oh, so it's not a universal thing.
1: It's slightly different than how Spain uses it. And, oh, by the way, how all of those individual leagues use it is not the exact way that FIFA likes it being used. Like,
0: gotcha.
1: FIFA has had way less VAR interventions than, like, the Premier League has.
0: Okay.
1: As far as that goes. And so it's not even standard across the sport. Every league kind of does their own thing.
0: Mm-hmm.
1: Like, at least in college football, every conference plays by the same rules.
0: Yeah, sure.
1: You know what I mean? This would be like if the ACC basically said, hey, we only want to use instant replay for targeting and nothing else.
0: Well, let's be careful what we wish for. You never know what the ACC's up to.
1: Let's not give them any ideas, but
0: they figure out their tiebreaker yet?
1: I don't know.
0: Maybe that'll be in the Phil Still magazine that I pick up next week.
1: Put that up there, or maybe that'll just be what they unveil at Media Days. That should be what the ACC Media Day is for. It's just like, hey, here's just our tiebreaker situation. Thing? Let me talk you through it.
0: That would probably be good for them, because anything else that they're going to throw out is probably really dumb. All right, 7:50, Franchise Boarding Show. We roll into hour number three, and when you talk about the elite level of give up that is going to be, you're about to watch a scene. This is going to be a movie.
1: It's going to be a movie. Thankfully, Josh Callaway will be bring him out of the pen at 8:15.
0: Josh Callaway might have one of the longest recorded phone calls in the history of the franchise.
1: Oh, we're running to like 8:40. We're going to ask about everything just like in life.
0: It might be an 8:50 thing. All right, be back.
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6: Would she say yes? All evening he'd been waiting for the perfect moment to drop to one knee. Finally, he pulled the box from his pocket to reveal the surprise he had waiting for her. 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As he took the sparkling ring from its hiding place, he forgot them all. 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

0: Welcome back. Hour number three, Franchise Boarding Show, here on a Thursday, July 2nd. We will be out tomorrow, 4th of July weekend, headed to the lake, headed to a backyard, headed to a pool, headed to a grill.
1: Get to a body of water.
0: Get to a body of water.
1: Grill,
0: get it's going to gonna be so effing hot this weekend. I think for the first time, really, truly, I guess all summer, we're going to be headed into the triple digits around here. And I don't know if you've stepped outside this morning.
1: Sweltering
0: but
1: already.
0: There is something about the feeling of summer that has arrived here to the state of Oklahoma.
1: Suffocating heat as far as that goes.
0: It's miserable.
1: It unfortunately, like, we knew it was coming at some point. I guess I consider it a win that we've got all the way to July 2.
0: No, it is.
1: You know what I mean?
0: It is.
1: That's not going to make me feel any better today.
0: It's certainly not going to make you feel any better. And I guess in a way it makes it a little bit easier if you just realize that this is our new life.
1: Yes.
0: The good news is we have a soccer team that is making everybody proud. They win 2-0 on Wednesday night in San Francisco. I guess Santa Clara, Bay Area. You get the idea. Unbelievable game. Incredible performance for a team that was playing with, 10 men for about the last 35 minutes of the game?
1: Give or take.
0: Just an unbelievable performance. A Malik Tillman free kick that will be, you know, as we were talking about just last segment, will be, I think, probably in the echelon of bigger goals in our nation's history. And I guess, in a way, this is kind of like the OU baseball situation that we talked about a month ago or a couple weeks ago. Every game from here on out is the biggest game that we've ever played.
1: Yeah, yeah. And it's going to be a situation of, I think you're going to hear a lot of, hey, there's the, you know, if you want to get on the chalkboard and do the X's and O's, but right now this thing's about, and Poch, I don't want to like discount that he's doing stuff tactically that the U.S. hasn't done, but Mauricio Pochettino might be one of the perfect guys as far as managers in the world right now that is a purveyor of vibes and is about like fostering

0: when you look at, like, realistically, are they going to win the World Cup? Probably not. But it's exactly like when, you know, Skip starts doing the, you know, why can't it be us? Why not us type situation? You're kind of starting to see, I think, that belief that this team could continue to deliver, like, a little bit of a special run. And I know it's weird talking about, like, if they just make the quarterfinals, I think that would be special. But you look ahead, and if you get the Spain-France-Argentina path, it's like, no one's going to be disappointed if you don't make it through that, if you can go out there and roll this momentum into a victory over Belgium on Monday. Huge last
1: Beautiful
0: night.
1: Beautiful stuff.
0: Ended your 12-game winless streak against European sides.
1: Ooh, so I like that.
0: Snapped that, so you don't have that going into this Belgium game on Monday night.
1: Okay. I like that.
2: Always nice to kick some European ass.
0: Yes.
1: Absolutely.
0: We love doing that this time of year specifically.
1: You know, I did see the, they had a special on the pregame show yesterday with Pochettino's parents down in Argentina. It's pretty sick. He's from a farm, like a town of like 3,500.
0: Yeah.
1: It was awesome.
0: His story is pretty just incredible about his rise through and some of the places that he's been in life because of soccer and things like that. And now I'm, if we could get Poch's parents, like if we can go cutaways to Poch's parents as opposed to random celebrity X, I think that that would be an upgrade to our World Cup experience.
1: We need to fly him over here. Were they still watching over in Argentina yesterday?
0: I don't know where they were, but if they're not in Seattle, then what are we doing?
1: Well, I don't know, though. I don't know if we don't want to break up the mojo.
0: Yeah.
1: So maybe they need to stay where they're at.
0: Well, this is the, I told everyone where we were at last night. It's like, hey, same place, same time, Monday. And if you're not here Monday and the U.S. loses, you have to live with that for the next 4 years.
1: That's fact and fact. Fact and fair, actually. Either way, awesome stuff last night for the U.S. men's national team. Now we go into Monday night in Belgium. Certainly, as it's been described to be this morning, it's going to be extremely tough without our boy Flo. But maybe we fight for his freedom today.
0: Yeah, we'll see. I mean,
1: it did make me feel better. And it might have just been an algorithm thing. It did make me feel better that everybody was like, yeah, that's terrible.
0: Yeah, I mean, for the most part, across the board, it's one of those situations where if you look at all of these, you know, bang, bang plays in slow motion, we see this. How many times a year do we see this with college football and targeting? But like, sure. Yeah, if we slow this down to the frame by frame by frame, it looks like you tried to kill a man, and then you play it in real speed and the running back's head lowered right as you go in to make the tackle and it makes it look like a car crash.
1: Sure.
0: You know what I mean? Like, if you want to legislate everything in slow-mo, then everyone's a criminal, basically, as far as that goes. And it makes it extra S that Messi basically had, like, the same thing happen to him in the first game of the World Cup. But because those refs were sensical, like, now it's like, hey, Messi and Flo basically did the same thing, and Messi gets out scot-free.
1: That's what I'm saying. Like, what is the actual rule? You can't come down with your foot on somebody, the back of somebody's leg. Yeah, is that what they're preventing?
0: Yeah, it's basically, if you fly into something, studs up. So when your studs rake across the calf or rake across the ankle.
1: I mean, you didn't even make them bleed, though.
0: It's basically
1: blood first.
0: If you hit, like, the upper part of the foot into the ankle onto the back of the leg, they go a little overboard to kind of protect that to make sure that doesn't happen, but it's also,
1: I just feel like I see that all the time and it's never called.
0: But that's also a thing of, if it's pretty clear that it was not intentional, then it's a foul, yellow card, hey, you're on thin ice, that kind of thing. The ones that they're trying to prevent are like when you really come screaming into that, and that was not the case at all. They were two guys bound for the ball. Flo gets turned behind the Bosnian guy and his foot comes down to the wrong spot. Like, if you go back and watch it, his eyes are on the ball the entire time. He's clearly, it's just two guys that get tangled up. It looks bad, but because you put it in slow-mo, they say red card.
1: It's ridiculous.
0: Brazilians are trying to ruin
1: Americans
0: it for
1: getting
0: us,
1: screwed man. Yet again.
0: Brazilians trying to ruin it for us, the referee.
1: Well, we are looking forward to Monday night. That's going to be an absolute scene up at Lumen Field in Seattle. I know that just talking to, what's his name? Chris Ovid. God bless. You know, he was up there for the Australia game. I was talking to him when he made his way over to Omaha. He said it was unbelievable. Just the scene around the ballpark, because he was over at, what do they call it now? Not Safeco. Seattle's baseball field. It's right across the street. It's literally right across T-Mobile.
0: Yeah.
1: He was over there.

0: working, he works for the Mariners. He said that the scene outside of the stadium, the Australia game, was awesome. Yeah. It obviously came across the television too.
1: Ton of the, like, the scenes from, like, the march to the stadium, unbelievable as far as that goes out of Seattle. And
0: hell yeah.
1: Again, we like Seattle, Kansas City, probably the like 1A, 1B.
0: Sure.
1: Pick your poison cities that you'd put forward for American soccer cities. And I know it was talked about in a big way when Seattle, like, that was the first U.S. men's national team game in Seattle in like a decade, mm-hmm. that Australia game. And it was talked a ton about how part of the financial package to build that was it didn't get approved through Seattle, either on the like the organization side or the city side, unless the dimensions were going to be large enough to fit soccer fields.
0: Oh, really?
1: Yeah. So that was part of building Lumen. Was
0: so we've been building this for years.
1: Yeah, that was part of was it
0: this Paul is our Allen's, moment.
1: Paul Allen's vision for like what he wanted that to be, and as awesome as the scenes were at SoFi in the first game and the third game, as awesome as things were last night, I don't think we've gotten close to touching the atmosphere in Seattle for what. It effectively became if the U.S. wins that game, they punch their ticket to the knockout stage. You talk about a round of 16 game, a game where everyone feels hard done by the Balogun decision, a game where I think everyone's going to try and do. I think everyone's going to be cool with the U.S. playing the underdog card of, hey,
0: sure,
1: you know, we're not supposed to beat big, mighty Belgium or anything like that. That becomes a spot where I think that whatever you saw against Australia, let's turn that up to like 15, and I think that's a like realistic expectation.
0: I think they mentioned it on the broadcast last night, but it seemed like after the USA scored to take the early lead, everybody kind of just exhaled, and the crowd really got into it.
1: Yeah, yeah, and because it's we had lived a charmed life, right? Even in the loss to Turkey, at every single one of these games, the U.S. you look
0: scored
1: up
0: scored in the first 11 minutes, right?
1: First 11, 12 minutes, the U.S. already had an early goal and was able to really put the pressure on, and that was the first moment where it was like, okay. Things are not kind of coming off as far as this goes. It's not like Bosnia was just having an open season on the back of the net or anything. Coming out of the first hydration break, I know they had put the stat up that the U.S. had completed like 150 passes and Bosnia had only completed 26 or whatever. So it was like dominating the ball, dominating all the chances. And like we were just going, the flow of traffic was one way. But until you get that goal, I think you see that, especially if you're the favorite coming in, it gets really, really, really nervy. The good news is thankfully they avoided like an England situation where DR Congo gets the early goal and really puts the pressure on you, but it gets into everybody gets really, really tight. But the good news is that it, even if they were offsides, at least we kept picking the ball out of the back of the net the right way until Balogun's finally stood.
0: What do we know about this Nakashima kid? Brandon Nakashima. I didn't know he was a person until literally 2 minutes ago.
1: Yeah, same.
0: He's winning, though.
1: Same, and he's a seed.
0: And he's a seeded player. So,
1: is that a 28? Right, well,
0: 28. Go USA, go. I like that.
1: Big serves?
0: Brandon Nakashima.
1: Big serves out there on one of the outer courts.
0: Just beating that. I mean, this might be the suburb of America, is what we're telling you.
1: Well, you get us a Coco Gauff, Taylor Fritz, men's and women's champion out at Wimbledon?
0: Yes.
1: Who says no to that?
0: It's what we want.
2: It's written in the stars on the 250th.
1: Got to make it happen. I appreciate our athletes are stepping up to celebrate the 250th anniversary in the right way. It's perfect.
0: I think it is. Oh, we're getting pictures from Michael Rubin's white party last night on the Hamptons.
1: How did that go?
0: It looked like it was a time. A-Rod was there. That's all I've seen so far.
1: Did they have to, I guess, is that the pregame to the Swift Kelce wedding?
0: Yeah, it might
1: over
0: be.
1: Over at MSG?
0: It might be. That's going to be a scene this weekend.
1: Good luck to everyone involved there, I suppose.
0: Something like that. It's kind of crazy. All right. Well, he has to get it done. I mean, we're going to be in training camp here before too long.
1: Yeah, I mean, we no messing around here.
0: That's fair. All right. You know, it is kind of fun. We had Roger Denny stop by the scoop offices. He joined us, what was that, Friday last week? Thursday last week?
1: Yes.
0: It's good to catch up with the AD. He's been a busy man here over the last couple of months since taking over.
1: Did he get successfully moved in? I know that him and I were both moving. I have a slight feeling that his moving experience and my moving experience, a little different probably this past weekend, but hope he got his everything done.
0: There's just no worse experience in this world than moving. I got a buddy that's moved right now, and he's paying for all of it and having movers and all that kind of stuff. It's just, I think the process, and he might have said it best last night when he was talking about, you just get to a point where you don't feel like you're doing any damage.
1: Yeah.
0: There's like just boxes on boxes and boxes.
1: Well,
0: and I think doing it during the summer too, where you'd go outside, you move one box, and then you're sweating, you're back into it. It just makes it even worse.
1: I've had, now, not like three straight summers. I've had three straight leases that have been up in June, and it has been all three times.
0: But that's the only time that we can do it.
1: Yeah, it's like all three times, it's the hottest day. Like it, for me, it's the most convenient time for like our schedule, which is why I set it up that way. But the last three times I've moved, the day that has been, hey, like this is the day that we're getting the truck and really doing a bunch of damage, has been the hottest day that year. Three straight moves. And I'm just like, I need to get off this cycle somehow.
0: 100%.
1: I don't know how to do it, but I need to get off this cycle.
0: The good news is, are you done? Are you on the back end?
1: I'm done. I'm just next week.
0: You need to turn that key in. Did it feel good?
1: Everything was turned in. Got the like, hey, you're all clear. No extra charges.
0: Did you get your deposit back?
1: No, but it was a small deposit. Okay. So it was like a
0: small enough that you just kind of shrug and go, I don't care.
1: It was a small deposit, and
0: you never call me again. That's the point.
1: It was one of those of like, I don't need the $200 back. Just do whatever you need to do. I just want to be done. I'm ready to not think about a box or be moving back and forth to like, yeah, I'm at the old office, going back home, all that. I'm just ready to be posted up and done. Now, next week, I'm going to have to like reorganize some of the boxes because we definitely did the, I'm just going to pile these up. What corner do you want me to pile it up in? And I'm not going to touch those for 2 weeks because I'm just over it.
0: Well, it's better that you know that going in, and then you could at least put it off until August.
1: Yes, 100%.
0: Especially if we have two soccer games next week. Bookending the week with soccer games might be the most perfect setup that you could possibly have.
1: Monday,
0: and you're going to be out Friday. It's your birthday.
1: Yeah, I'll be out Friday.
0: I mean, what a birthday present it would be to be playing in, where'd you say, Los Angeles?
1: Yeah.
0: Against France? Or Spain?
1: Probably.
0: Most likely. Unless Austria does us a solid today.
1: We're putting some carts before horses, but like, that'd be like the all-time birthday present.
0: That's for
1: like
0: the American dream right now. So we're gonna do that all week.
1: We're gonna do that all week. Basically, if the U.S. won on Monday, the plan is to be in the pool basically all day Friday.
0: Yeah.
1: Have acquired a projector to roll out there so that we can set the projector up outside.
0: Your own pool?
1: Yeah.
0: That's perfect.
1: And that. I think those are the conditions where the U.S., if they win Monday, could get like totally shredded. And I'd be like, yeah, it made the quarterfinal, birthday party, put the game on, just chill.
0: Are we one win away from ultimate morale victory, or do they need to win on Monday?
1: I would say,
0: or are we already there?
1: I think that as long as you don't get embarrassed on Monday,
0: okay,
1: it's like, moral victory, not because of the results. So last night was the first knockout win since 2002.
0: Second all time, right?
1: It's had one or two more. Do you want to count the 1934?
0: No.
1: You know what I mean?
0: No, no, no.
1: So as far as that goes.
0: We don't count anything
1: like that. In modern soccer, yes. They doubled their knockout haul basically last night. Now, again, this is the last night was the extra round. So this would be like going from the 4-team college football playoff, and then you win the first round of the 12-team playoff.
0: Sure.
1: Like, you're not back to the point where you have been before. But I think that if you had told me before the tournament, hey, they'll win the first knockout game and lose and they're out of 16, I would have been pretty lukewarm on it.
0: Mm-hmm.
1: But the way that they played, certainly in the first two games, the way that they played last night, as long as you don't get embarrassed on Monday, I think you can find moral victory. If they win on Monday and make it to the quarters, there's nothing that could happen on Friday that will take away from like
0: we're a top 18.
1: What this happened is, especially when you look at like what the draw is gonna be. Like, it's one of those of like, even if you get shredded on Friday, if it's Spain, you weren't supposed to beat Spain. Like, that'd be an incredible upset.
0: We need Austria to beat Spain today.
1: We need Austria to beat Spain.
0: I don't know if Austria can do that. I don't know if they have that in their bodies.
1: Vibe wise, for this show, Croatia beating Portugal would be awesome.
0: Yeah.
1: If I were picking like the U.S., I'm what sure I would actually prefer to see, if you could tell me that Austria and Portugal is going to be the other round of 16 game, there's something about all the experience that this, I know that they're very, very old, but this group of Croatians has that I just don't want any piece of.
0: Okay. That really put me in a bind.
1: It put Christian Pulisic in a bind.
0: Is he Croatian?
1: Yeah, he's also got some
0: Croatian. I didn't know he was my cousin. Well, that's why he's my favorite player then. Forget about that. All right, 8:13, Franchise Boarding Show. Let's call Josh Calloway. And we might talk to him for damn near 30. He literally might have to tell us, hey, I got to go.
1: Yeah, I think that...
0: That's how long this might be.
1: Josh is probably going to hit us with the kiddo is roaring in the background. I have to hang up the phone right now. We'll be like, are you
0: sure? And even
1: sure?
0: Then, we might just go to break and never come back.
1: Just say, put him on.
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0: 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Nakashima.
1: Our boy's blowing it here.
2: He's playing out of the Shelton playbook, unfortunately.
0: Well, shape up. What is that? Is that what's his sponsor? Fila? Is that Fila? Is that what that is?
2: For
0: Nakashima.
2: Let's see. Yeah. Let's see.
0: The big F.
2: I would think so. Is that or is dumb question? It's like Fabletics trying to like get into like
0: I don't know
2: apparel sponsorship.
0: Was it Fila that used to be big back in the day?
2: Yes.
0: We need to bring that back. They usually had some pretty cool stuff. All right, we got Josh?
2: Yes.
0: Oh.
2: Yes, we do.
0: All right, bring him in. Bring in Josh. Josh Calloway, 24/7 Sports. Good morning, sir.
3: Gentlemen, how are we doing?
0: Doing excellent.
2: We're doing well. Just letting you know, I hope you blocked out time to like 8:40, because this is Eddie's last segment of the week. I'm out after, the 9 o'clock
0: hour. Basically non-existent right now.
2: We are fully taking you.
0: This is your show.
2: As far as you'll let us go.
0: This is your show. Welcome to the show.
2: Those are Fabletics shorts, so I think that this might be a Fabletics situation.
0: You watching the Wimbledon?
3: I don't have it on right now, but I have been throughout the week. It's been fun. It's been entertaining. I've enjoyed it.
2: What'd you make of Serena's step back into the singles game?
3: I mean, I thought she played okay, right? I mean, I thought she looked better than what she was three years ago
2: when she retired.
3: I mean, you don't play for 4 years. And I know she's played some doubles here and there, but to jump back in, you know, at Wimbledon of all places, and you know, I thought really more than anything, you know, just probably ran out of steam a little bit. I mean, it was a long match, you know, over 2 hours, you know, full three sets and everything. But for her to bounce back and to get that second set was pretty cool, and it kind of stinks because there was just like there was a moment there where she wins the second set and then she has, you know, some momentum early in the third. I think she up a break, I think, in the third set. Like
2: break early.
3: Yeah. It felt for a while like, oh, man, she's really going to win. Yeah, not that anyone's thinking that she's going to go on a deep run or anything, but, like, man, she's going to get a win. Like, that's cool. We get to do this again in a couple of days. But, you know, good credit to Maya Joint, which is, you know, for her, that was a spot where, you know, young player hadn't really been playing well, playing Serena Williams, you know, everyone wants you to lose, basically, because everyone wants to see Serena win. That's a really tough spot and an easy spot to kind of, you know, crumble a little bit. And credit to her. She played well and found a way to buckle down in the third set and win. So it was fun to watch her play again. Hopefully she plays, you know, in the U.S. Open.
2: Oh, I think.
3: Yeah.
2: Because there was a point.
0: Was that on the table?
2: Well, so Serena coming back, she had kind of in the lead up, given the, you know, yeah, I'm just happy to be back. It'll be fun. Glad my daughter's going to get to see me play when she kind of knows what's going on. But, Josh, I think that you could see when she came alive in the second set, you started to see the gears turning of, this is a Serena Williams that is not a aging Serena just happy to be here. This is a Serena Williams that looks ticked off that she's not landing every single one of these punches, and that you could tell that 44-year-old Serena was like, you let me play some matches, and I'll see you at the U.S. Open. Like that's kind of the vibe I got from Serena as she rolled through that second set.
3: Well, I think there was, I could be wrong, and maybe I misheard or misunderstood, but they made it sound like that playing the U.S. Open was kind of the original, like, idea, the original goal, and she just kind of got offered the wild card at Wimbledon and kind of was like, all right, you know, well, sure, sort of a thing. Like, I'll take a shot at it, because this is the first thing she played. I mean, there was no lead-up events. Obviously, and again, she's played some doubles here and there with her sister and stuff, so it's not like she's just literally not picked up a racket by any means, but, you know, to jump right back in. So I'd be interested to see, you know, after this, does she play like a smaller event here or there back in the United States?
2: Cincinnati or something?
3: Yeah, exactly, because they always have a bunch of those, you know, North American tournaments up in, there's the one in Canada, like you said, Cincinnati. Like, maybe play one of those at least and then try to play U.S. Open and kind of see where the chips fall. But, yeah, I mean, she played well. I mean, 44 years old, hadn't played in literally 4 years, jumping right back into Wimbledon. She played well. And like I said, for a while, it was like, oh, man, she's going to win. It just kind of slipped away a bit in the third set there. But, yeah, definitely fun. And I'd be on board. I need more of this. I need Nadal to do this. I need Federer to do this. I need everyone to come back and play again just so we can see him again.
0: What about Andre Agassi?
3: Sure. He's really old, though. How old is he?
0: I don't know.
2: He's up there. I just want Andre.
0: That's a little meth. It'd be running all over the court, though.
2: That's true. I just want Andre to be on the desk more. When he dropped into the French Open coverage for, like, the last 4 days, he was just dropping, like, banger after banger after banger. And I was like, Andre, my guy, you are so good at this. I know that you
0: They knew everybody had been beaten out there. Like, we got to do something for rating.
2: Yeah. Andre's like, I know he doesn't want to do the full, like, travel schedule. And he's like, I've lived that life, stuff like that. But there's no reason why we can't call on Andre for 8 weeks a year.
3: Well, remember, he absolutely roasted the guy at the French Open. I'm totally blanking on who it was that he pulled out of the match because he was, like, sick or whatever.
2: Yeah.
3: You know what we're talking about?
2: The other Italian.
3: Yes. He just sat on the desk and, like, absolutely destroyed that guy for not trying to play. Like, that was awesome. I appreciate some of these tennis guys because John McEnroe is the same way. And obviously, Johnny Mac's been doing TV for, like, forever now. And he does absolutely just, he'll step up there and just smoke dudes if they're not playing well. It's awesome. He just has no filter in the booth at all. It's very, very enjoyable. Really cool thing I did one time when I was a kid. You know, do you remember they used to have, I don't think they do it anymore, where they used to have, like, the Legends series thing. They came
2: through.
3: Yeah,
2: they come to like the Cox Center and stuff like that.
3: Yes, they came through in Tulsa at the BOK Center. I went when I don't know how old I was, but it was after Andy Roddick had retired. So, I mean, I guess I was a little older. I don't remember exactly what the timeline was because Andy Roddick was in it and John McEnroe was in it and like Jim Courier and like one other guy. I can't remember who. And they played like a set each at the BOK Center. It was really cool. It was a fun thing. It was cool seeing Johnny Mac play because he can still get around and play. Even though he's like an older dude, he can still whack the ball. It's fun. It's fun to watch.
0: This is kind of like Josh McQuestion yesterday. We told him we could talk soccer, and then he went off the deep end. He almost just went off the deep end, name-dropping all those
2: old
0: guys.
2: Listen. We told him at the top, we're taking him to 840, so you got to fill that. How have you enjoyed the World Cup happenings? Last night was pretty magical.
0: Yeah, that was awesome.
3: Yeah, it was really cool. Really fun to watch. The Balogun stuff sucks, obviously, because I've really, really enjoyed it. It's funny because it was literally – I didn't see it happen. So Balogun scored, and – it was a halftime, and I'm putting my kid to bed, and a reader started for bed. I only was gone for, I don't know, 5-10 minutes at the absolute max, and I came back, and I saw that they were down a man, and I was like, what happened here? You know, so I found the clip, and I was like, oh, no, it was Balogun? Like, the way it unfolded was very unfortunate because he's been awesome. He's been maybe their best guy, and obviously he had already scored a goal yesterday. He had the goal get wiped off. And then he gets it again, you know, shortly thereafter anyway. And it's like he's been electric, and now they lose him for the next game against Belgium, which really sucks. But, I mean, overall, they're playing well. It was fun to handle business. You kind of felt going in like they really need to, at the very least, right, get to the round of 16. And they've done that. And so now you kind of see this just fall. It is funny or fun. I don't really know the right word for it. It's kind of just crazy, I guess, the path that they have with, if it goes chalk, Belgium, Spain, France, Argentina, like
2: Looney Tunes. It's like, well,
3: it's like you couldn't have drawn it up any more ridiculous than that to try and make an actual run at this thing. But one at a time, it was very fun. The free kick from Tillman was sick. And hey, we'll see what happens on Monday night. I'll be watching, obviously, against Belgium. I would think Seattle's a good place for that. I would think that. The Seattle folks out there will be insane for that game. So who knows? They pull a little upset and keep this thing rolling.
0: Should Margo be staying up for these games?
3: Not to bed. Like, are you saying that I shouldn't have put her to bed? I should have kept her up.
0: Yeah, I think she should be watching these games if she's going to grow into a the next U.S. women's national team star.
3: I guess that's fair. Maybe she caught the first half. Maybe she needs to see the full thing. Maybe the red card doesn't happen if she was dialed.
0: A lot of people are saying that. It's kind of the Callaway family's fault.
3: Very possible.
0: No, it's going to be a scene on Monday night.
3: We've been watching Wimbledon a lot, and she's going to be a tennis prodigy. That's going to happen.
2: We love that.
0: I think that's very fair.
2: Make
0: sure she's watching everything that Coco's doing, and she can avoid that with the heart, the scare that was yesterday. This Nakashima kid's about to blow it. It's really about to piss me off. I thought we were on an American Excellent tour.
2: Well, you need to cover her eyes when Coco serves, but let her watch everything else.
3: Yeah, well, Ben Shelton already absolutely blew it.
0: That was disappointing. So.
2: Hey, Ben Shelton.
3: That was extremely disappointing.
2: Shelton went down so that our guy Taylor Fritz can soar. That's what I'm telling myself.
3: I think isn't, I'm pretty sure Tiafoe and Fritz are lined up to play in the fourth round, I want to say, if I'm not mistaken. And that,
0: I know Bob was talking about that yesterday a little bit.
3: It's kind of fun, and it, like, one of them will win, but also it sucks. Like, man, they're going to play each other that early. I think that, I think their lines are playing the fourth round if no upsets occur. So that'll be kind of fun, but also kind of sucks that someone will be out. Yeah. But someone will get to the quarter, so glass half full.
4: The Fritz path is going to be nuts. He's going to have to go through, what was it, Draper and then Shelton, I think, in the third round, and then get to Tiafoe if everything went chalk. So I guess one less as far as that goes.
3: Did you guys see Djokovic pretend to get cut by the ball girl?
0: Yeah, that was pretty funny.
4: Yes.
3: That was great. That was great. That was very enjoyable.
4: Good vibes there. Outside of the American happenings, have you been taking in this knockout stage here to the World? It feels like we turn on the TV every day, and I'm just like, listen, we've had an incredible World Cup. If we're going to get a stinker or two, and then the stinkers just don't come.
3: No, the knockout round has been awesome. I've watched pretty much all of it so far, and it's amazing how many of these games have been. We've kind of been getting teased with these upsets. It kind of felt like England was really on the ropes yesterday, and then Harry Kane just went insane. Both of his goals were sick, especially the last one to take the lead.
0: Yeah, it was dirty.
3: It was just awesome. Yeah, it was just sick. And then, obviously, the Belgium game was of extreme interest for us because for a long time, it felt like, oh, man, like this part of the bracket's going to open up a little bit with Belgium getting knocked out here. But, of course, they make the big push late to get the two goals. And then, you know, the penalty kick, I get it. I don't know. It felt kind of a scummy way to end that game. It was probably the right call. I'm not going to pretend to know like the specifics of the rulings and stuff. It just kind of sucked after 120 minutes that they end on the penalty kick yesterday with Belgium. But, you know, it has been really fun. Like you said, every game has been good. I mean, every game has gone to the wire. It's been crazy how many games have had a goal in the, like, extra time.
0: I was thinking right about that the other day.
3: It's constant.
4: I think that during the Ivory Coast-Norway game, the chick dropped the fact that, like, there have been literally between the group stage and the knockouts, like, 20-plus goals in stoppage time, like, second-half stoppage time, which is just insane.
3: It's happening constantly. And the amount of games that have been, you know, the team that's down, you know, at the 85th minute or whatever finds a way to either tie it to force extra time or whatever. Like, the amount of, like, quick misdirections of what you think a game is in hand or it's going to go one way, and then all of a sudden, like, boom. I mean, the way Senegal just kind of crumbled yesterday was
0: just an all-time collapse.
3: I mean, you're up 2-0 with, 10 minutes left, and to let that slip away was pretty brutal. But, yeah, no, it's been extremely entertaining. I've really, really enjoyed it, and there's still a long way to go, which is fun. Because I think the group stage, like I said on Tuesday, like, I didn't watch as much of it as normal because we were in Omaha for a lot of it, but it kind of felt like it lost a little punch just because so many teams made it through. And, especially the third games, it felt like a lot of teams were just sitting guys. And it was still entertaining, but not as much. But we're kind of reaping the benefits of that now. Like, the knockout rounds have been sick so far. And there's obviously still a lot of the best games still to come. So I'm really excited for Mexico-England on Sunday. That has all the makings. That should be a fun one.
0: It's going to be an absolute scene. Down in Mexico City on Sunday night. Hey, what'd you make of the Boston Celtics yesterday?
3: I hate that for them. That's gross. It's funny that I think I saw, I don't want to say credit because I want to say someone else tweeted, and I can't remember who off the top of my head, but basically every team that has traded for Paul George lost the trade. It's like they're like 0-5. And so, I just don't understand. I'm just very confused. I get that they kind of felt like they had to move off Jaylen Brown. It's kind of the way that everything is sort of unfolded and kind of what he has said, and they kind of felt like it was an untenable situation with him and Tatum. I just don't get why that's the move. The picks and stuff are nice, but, like, you have Jason Tatum in his prime. Like, you're trying to win right now. I don't really know what the picks do for you unless you're going to flip those into something else. I don't know. I mean, Paul George had a terrible year. He was good in the playoffs. Ironically, the only really time he played well was in the Boston series when they beat the Celtics in the playoffs. That was really kind of his high moment year. I mean, he was good in that round, in that series. So I don't know. Maybe it works out, but I doubt it. Like, I'm not crazy about it. But on the flip side for Philly, I mean, pretty nice. I mean, I don't know how it's going to shape up. I mean, the Sixers have been kind of one of those franchises that have always kind of, at least lately, been a little snake bitten. Like, it's kind of one thing is another. But, I mean, the combination of Brown, Maxey, Edgecombe, obviously then Embiid, if you can have him healthy, like that's pretty fun. That's a pretty fun little starting lineup there that has a chance to be pretty good. So I don't hate it at all for Philly. I actually pretty kind of like it. And for Boston, I just don't understand, especially considering that you were pushing so hard for Giannis. And to kind of pivot to Paul George, it just kind of seems like that's a weird pivot. But I don't know. We'll see. But I'm not crazy about it for Boston. I kind of don't mind it for Philly. I think that's going to be a fun team.
4: Talking to Josh Calloway here on the Quail Creek Bank Franchise Hotline. Yeah, it's what Eddie and I talked about, that it's insane that your bar, your line in the sand for Boston was because we didn't want to give up Hugo Gonzalez as part of a Giannis deal. We have now traded Jaylen Brown for Paul George.
3: Yeah, right, exactly. It's I don't know. I don't really understand what Boston is doing. And like Jaylen Brown, you know, however you think he is, where you think he falls in the pecking order, he was like an MVP candidate for like a good chunk of this season. So I don't know. It just seems like they just didn't get enough. And like I said, the picks are cool and all, but when you're a team that's trying to make a push, win a championship right now, I don't really know what those do for you. So I don't know. And the fact that Philly is going to be good. So, I mean, how good are those picks even going to be? You know, I don't know. It seems like an odd move for the Celtics. And I think their fans have reacted accordingly with, the way that's kind of gone over, looking at some of the Celtics fans' reaction to it. So we'll see. Not great. I will say, does it not feel like the Sixers are just making the move to the better uniforms, the black uniforms, like the Shams edit? With Jaylen Brown, the black uniform looks sick. That gives you better feelings than the white and blue.
4: Yeah.
3: I'm a fan of the Iverson uni.
4: I think part of it's that we've just seen like the various versions of the Joel teams crash out, like the Ben Simmons mental health crisis in Atlanta happened in the white and the blue. Like I think that the pivot to the throwbacks is just trying to set that.
3: Just go to the black.
4: Set that area to the side. Yeah, exactly.
3: Yeah.
0: All right, very good. Thank you for your services this morning. Have a happy 4th.
3: Will do. Same to you guys. And we press on.
0: Hopefully when we talk to you on Tuesday, we're talking about an Elite Eight matchup.
4: And the Yankees win.
3: That's right.
0: Yeah, and a Yankees win. Are they going to win a game before the All-Star break?
3: Probably not.
0: Okay.
3: Probably not. They are getting a
0: not everybody can score 23 runs in a game.
3: They're getting a couple guys back on Friday. Trent Grisham's coming back, which will be nice. They could use him, and Ryan McMahon's coming back. They need their defense. As bad as the offense has been, and they're giving up a lot of runs, their defense has been every bit as bad. They have, like, I don't know, 20-something errors in the last couple of weeks. Like it's been really, really, really bad. So if we get a couple guys who can play defense back will be nice. But
0: that's insult to injury, it sounds like.
3: It's been a disaster. It's been horrible. It's been all-around horrible, and I'm glad they don't play today. I needed a break.
0: It's tough to be a 162-er. All right, we appreciate it.
3: It is.
0: We'll talk to you next week.
3: All right, fellas. See you guys then.
0: Josh Calloway, 24/7 Sports, joining us here on the Franchise Boarding Show. He did his deed.
4: Hero.
0: He did his deed. All right, 8:36. Be back.
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0: Welcome back. 840 Franchise Morning Show. Hit some impressions before we get out of here. How about those people that climbed up to the top of the Empire State Building yesterday?
1: I don't know.
0: That is a true love story.
1: That's a true love story. Also, very rarely do the people that do stuff like that, like, two seem to be like hot humans. Like,
0: yeah, they were.
1: Like,
0: they
1: usually
0: were,
1: it's weirdos.
0: That's a hot couple.
1: You know what I mean? Like,
0: some of those. My initial reaction was, well, this is the dumbest thing in the entire world. Then I saw the pictures and I saw them. I was like, huh?
1: Maybe they're on
0: something. Maybe if there's two people that deserve to be able to do that, it should be them.
2: Didn't he propose on top of the tower too?
1: Yeah, a love story. And as I sent to you, Eddie, it's a moment that Brian Kelly could be proud of.
0: Great memes coming out of that yesterday as well.
1: I have very much enjoyed the new meme format of photoshopping whatever message you want onto the flag that rolled out there. It's been spectacular.
0: All right, let's impression.
1: Let's do it. Going to close out the 8 o'clock hour here on this 4th of July Thursday, as we do every single day here on the Franchise Morning Show with our daily impressions. 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All right. Can I offer you some stats and figures as it pertains to the U.S. Men's National Team's victory over Bosnia and Herzegovina last night?
0: Yes.
1: Florian Balogun had a bit of a historic night, obviously. He scored and was sent off. He became the first player to both score and get a red card in a World Cup knockout match since Zinedine Zidane's headbutt in '06 final. So if that's anything to say for anything,
0: that's
1: we'll make
0: precedent.
1: That thing happen. Bosnia and Herzegovina finished last night's match with 0.25 expected goals and just 7 touches in the attacking penalty area, despite playing a man up for 30-plus minutes.
0: Dominant.
1: 7 touches in the U.S. penalty area is gnarly, regardless of 11 men, 12 men, 13 men for the U.S. that we have grown up watching. And now with that win last night, the U.S. and Italy, yes, that Italy, now have the same number of World Cup match victories this century. 8?
0: Really?
1: The USA's 3 wins at this World Cup surpasses their total combined wins from 1934 to 2000 in the World Cup. Poch, man. The boys. Good things are happening.
0: Special group. Just a special team.
1: Good things are happening. Shout out to John Denver, MVP of the tournament. One time. All right. On to other things. How you know things are going well, things are being received properly in Boston? Some news out of the NBA Twitter world. Brad Stevens said to delete his Instagram account, so that's a positive. That's
0: he deleted good. It?
1: Apparently he deleted his Instagram account as the comments were being flooded by Celtics fans who apparently are taking things the right way.
0: That's kind of fun.
1: So that's a little bit of a little do-to-do as far as that goes. CJ, you mentioned this earlier, but the Lakers traded for Walker Kessler from the Utah Jazz. Unprotected 2031 and 2033 first round picks. First round swaps in 2028 and 2030. Kessler's going to sign a 4-year, $130 million extension with the Lakers. There were a lot of us in the world who looked at that and said, that's a lot. But as some of the reporting that's come out this morning, Kessler was the center that Luka wanted so badly from some of the sourcing in L.A. The offense is going to be great. I don't know what they're going to do defensively, but good luck. Have fun. It might be another situation of the Lakers just having to win games 130 to 120, which
0: seems like there's a couple teams that are going into next season with that mindset.
1: That's fine. If we want to do that, that makes League Pass pretty fun. Elsewhere, other moves, news and notes, things of the sort. Marvin Bagley III agreed to a 1-year deal with the Denver Nuggets. So I guess that's Denver's big addition is Marvin Bagley. Come on down. Let's
0: Congrats.
1: Have some fun as far as that goes. Something that is just going to be in our lives, it seems, which I think we all understood something that's probably coming, but buckle up. This comes from Yahoo. Multiple league sources say that LeBron James has had discussions about filming the entire season with live streaming potentially folded into the product. This came from Kevin O'Connor at Yahoo. So even if LeBron takes a discount on his NBA salary, it sounds like he's going to be trying to sell that documentary to whoever for whatever bit of last ride. So good luck there.
0: Yeah, it's like, okay. I kind of just assumed that.
1: Yeah, I kind of assumed it. What I didn't need, I think, was like any live streaming element of it. I think I was good on that. Just like, sure, give us the LeBron doc at the end. Everyone's kind of doing that, so that's fine. Not shocking, in the wake of yesterday's move, the Philadelphia 76ers have put in a call to LeBron James's camp saying, I don't know what the PowerPoint will be, what teams you're presenting to Mr. James, but we would like to be on that list, please and thank you. So you can add the Sixers to another team that will be actively pursuing LeBron James. Sounds like the Denver Nuggets are also another team that are poking around. So it sounds like the teams that are going to be super interested, Cleveland, Miami, Philly, Denver, Minnesota, Golden State at least. So that's kind of the early list. I don't know what LeBron will be looking for or anything like that, but those are some of the early candidates. They're at least trying to put their name forward and be in the mix. I said this yesterday and I stand by it. LeBron needs to go to the Hamptons and sort this thing out as we did once upon a time when
0: I agree.
1: When the league was great. You know, we need to make sure that we bring that back a little bit here for the free agency extravaganza that is the LeBron James Derby as everyone races to sign King James for potentially one last ride. But as far as that goes, the news and notes, everything of the sort, Mr. Craig, that is all I got today, if you would be so kind.
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1: Thank you.
0: Our guy Nakashima lost in the fifth set. Not great.
1: Not
0: a good start to the day, but
1: we're sacrificing a couple of those so that Taylor Fritz can soar, though. That's sacrificing true. For Coco.
0: And he already won this morning.
1: Fritz. Yes.
0: Taylor Fritz already won this morning. Straight sets.
1: Rocking and rolling. Looks like a new man. He's winning the breakup so far, personally, in my personal record
0: just book. Just absolutely. Well, I don't know. We need to check on her. I'll do that over the weekend.
1: Please do.
0: All right. Looking like it's going to be a nice weekend around these parts. A little bit of soccer. The buzz around the game on Monday night is going to be incredible. Look forward to all of that coming on Monday night. We'll get through Monday boarding, obviously, and kind of preview everything. Hopefully, we get some really good knockout games coming up over the course of the next 3 days. I think that scene Sunday night down in Mexico is going to be just unbelievable.
1: Yeah, I think we're going to go back-to-back with very different, but I think that the England-Mexico atmosphere is going to be top shelf, and as is what our friends in Seattle are going to bring to the table. I think we're going to be pretty spoiled Sunday night and Monday night.
0: That's all you could ask for.
1: We did some digging. Would you like a news and note, little previewing USA Belgium?
0: Sure.
1: The United States has opened as a slight favorite.
0: Really?
1: Plus 150 to win in regulation, Belgium plus 180.
0: And this is without?
1: Plus 250 on
0: Balligan,
1: the draw.
0: Right?
1: Yeah. Slight favorite.
0: That's sick.
1: Open as. That's crazy. I would like to. Are we allowed to still call ourselves the underdog in this? Can we take that mentality?
0: Oh, yeah. We're definitely going to call ourselves the underdog, even if there are the favorites going in.
1: Perfect.
0: All right. Everybody have a great 4th of July weekend. May the fireworks be awesome. May your doggos. I was thinking about our boy yesterday. What was the dog's name? Hudson?
1: Yes.
0: Hudson. What a dog.
1: What a
0: G.
1: What a king.
0: Absolutely.
1: He's had an incredible start to his life.
0: Yeah. Well, the soccer team's about to win the World Cup.
1: All Hudson the pup knows, Cubs, good. U.S. Men's National Team, great. He's about to get a 4th of July celebration. All he knows is Skip Johnson and OU Baseball rules the world.
0: Yeah, national championship. It's pretty good, if you ask me.
1: Shouts to Hudson.
0: All right, everybody have a safe weekend. We will talk to you on Monday. Bye-bye.
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0: Franchise Morning Show for the week. We are off tomorrow. Happy 4th of July to everyone involved. And I got my crew here. The boys are in the house. The Bone Man, Bob Frisbillo, alongside me here for an hour. Bob, good morning. Long time no see. How was the construction getting you back to your place?
1: We ended up just simply not even taking a chance. I don't go to the maps that often, but it told me don't even take 35 south.
0: Don't even do it. Don't do it.
1: So it told me take 40 east to Sooner and take Sooner all the way down.
0: I know that there were others in our traveling or our gathering party that took 35 south. I fielded many text messages last night that were like, why didn't you tell me that there were? And I was like, Bob and I like talked for 5 minutes about the construction. Not my fault. Head on a swivel, people. Make that thing happen. But Bone Man and I celebrated a great moment in American sports last night as the U.S. takes out Bosnia and Herzegovina 2-0. A game that I know Daniel Bell was all over, that he loved, he enjoyed, he took in. Daniel, how are you this morning?
2: Couldn't woke up dead. And I saw the highlights.
0: I'm glad.
2: And the controversy.
0: There was much controversy.
1: Oh, boy.
0: Bob and I are...
2: And the ending. I have questions.
0: Yes, yes. We can get to all of your questions. Bob and I are a little concerned. Daniel Bell was, like, moving around the station.
1: We doing okay?
0: This morning, we were like, uh-oh. Because, first off...
1: Did he forget something?
0: Like, I see Daniel walk in.
2: Yes, I did.
0: Okay. I see Daniel walk in, and he is, like, power walking up to the top of the office, which is never good. No one ever, I think, is trying to quickly get near Randy's office or Buddy's office or anything like that. He then turns the corner, plops down, and then whips back around the corner going again. I was like, oh, gosh, what? Are we good? Is there anything that we can help you with to start off your Thursday that's actually a Friday?
2: I thought I lost something, but I found it. So.
0: What'd you lose?
2: I thought I didn't lose it.
0: Well, what'd you think you lost?
2: Some money.
0: Uh-oh. But we found it.
2: Yeah. It was in the van. I filled the...
0: That'd be a brutal start.
2: Yeah, I filled the vans up.
0: Why don't you fill up my car?
2: You've never asked.
0: Fair. That's fair. Well, I'm glad that you didn't lose that. That would have been disaster.

0: my fault.
1: I'll get back Friday.
0: Okay. Okay. That makes sense. I'd say that's pretty standard.
1: Yeah. So that's like, what is that, 12 pair of underwear? I think I did 15 pair of socks. I overpack all the time. There's never a situation where I'm underpacking.
0: Yeah, I was going to say, I think that we just know that Mr. Bell's an overpacker, and that's fine.
1: Now, I might forget something on accident. Like one time, where was I? Somewhere on the road. Oh, it was the Final Four in Houston. And I forgot my shoes, my dress shoes. So I had to buy more, which, oh, darn.
0: I know.
2: That was, Daniel's like,
3: hard
2: crap.
3: Oh, what are we going to do?
2: I got to go shopping. I got to hit a buffet. Like, either one, Daniel's like, rats. Yeah. The worst.
1: It was the worst situation. I had to spend money on shoes. I was like, darn.
0: Well, listen, sounds like this morning you had a stressful situation, but it turned out okay. Much like last night, Big Flo gets sent off. Bob and I, beside ourselves, you look up. We realize U.S. is up 1-0. Bosnia hasn't really provided much of a threat, but we're about to play about half an hour here.
3: 10 out of 11.
0: Down a man.
3: Almost thought we should text Daniel. It's 10 out of 11. You might want to watch.
0: You might want to tune in. You might want to lean forward. The good news is, Potch said, we're not going to sit back.
3: I know. That's awesome.
0: We're not going to turtle. We're going to continue to play. And the United States, down a man, still outplayed Bosnia, got another goal. Fantastic, fantastic finish on the free kick by Malik Tillman. And, Bob, we've put our first knockout victory on the board since 2002. We get a rematch with Belgium from the 2014 World Cup, where war criminal Chris Wondolowski didn't put us through to the quarters in that tournament. Vibes couldn't be higher for Team USA, continuing as we head up to Seattle, which is one of the great home field advantages that we'll have, that in Kansas City.
3: Yeah, that'll be great come Monday night. But, okay, so we cannot appeal.
0: We cannot. But, listen,
3: that's what I thought we could.
0: It was a serious foul play. We can't appeal. We weren't going to win the appeal anyway. So,
3: really?
0: No one ever wins that appeal. So is it dumb that you can't appeal? Absolutely. That, it's like targeting.
3: Okay.
0: It's never going to get overturned. So I think we all need to just let that go. We all need to let it go. It was never going
3: to
0: get overturned.
3: I got a couple days then to try to get
0: this. This is what I told you last night, is that before I had read up on the appeal stuff, I was like, they can appeal. Like, it's not going to get overturned. So it sucks. Hated the call. I think everybody watching the game through some red, white, and blue glasses hated the call. We just got to move off of it. It is what it is. It happened. Now it's all about how you respond. You know what I mean? Let's go out there and win this one for Mr. Balligan.
1: Explain the call. Explain what happened. I saw what happened.
0: Right.
1: Explain why. Or maybe, I guess, a lot of people think that it shouldn't have been a red card.
0: So, usually, general rule of thumb, like, studs up above the high ankle area is what we look at usually for, you're going to get the foul, you're probably going to get a red or a yellow card.
1: When you say studs, you mean the bottom of the
0: shoes? Yeah, the bottom of the shoes, like the actual, like, cleats.
1: So, cleat, yeah.
0: Yeah, the cleats up. Studs up above the high ankle usually is going to get looked at. I think the frustration is, the ones that are straight reds are the ones where they're flagrantly dangerous. Like, we're going to get into the, I don't want to use, like, the flagrant one, flagrant two, like, unintentional, intentional, intent to injure, stuff like that, because I know that we all have PTSD from the 7,000 reviews throughout the NBA season. But basically, usually what happens there, and I liken this to targeting. When we start watching targeting replays in super slow-mo, I hate when we do that, because I think everything, you always look like you launched. You always look like you tried to murder somebody if we go in super slow-mo, when in reality, how many times throughout the college football season does, like, if you watch it in real time, the running back dips their head slightly to juke, and that makes the hit look 10 times worse than it was? I think last night was like the soccer equivalent of that, because if you watch it in slow-mo, you see him rake his cleats across the back of the leg. You see him land on the ankle, and that screenshot, it looks terrible. And if you show anyone that screenshot, and just a screenshot, everyone's like, straight red, yes, yes, yes. But then if you watch it actually go down, it was very clearly two guys battling for the ball. Did he foul him? Yeah. Should have been a yellow card? Probably. Like, it's

0: far as that goes, but it was not a, like, what you always look at is everyone looking at the ball? Because if you're looking at the ball, then you're not obviously trying to clear through the back of his leg, stuff like that. And to build on that frustration, you had a very, very, very, very similar play happen with Leo Messi in the first game and wasn't even, like, really looked at, things like that. It was, I think that one was probably called, like, I think the Messi one was probably worse than last night's. And then they flipped the results, which is super dumb. So I just think, unfortunately, this is why I get so annoyed during football season. I'm sure everyone's tired of hearing me say this. Like, stop looking at this stuff in super slow-mo. Because if you're slowing it down to go, hey, is there like a patch of grass in between the cleat and the out-of-bounds line? Cool with that. If we're slowing it down, but it's the same thing with like a catch, that everything looks like it bobbles or doesn't bobble in super slow-mo. Like, we've got to be able to get the best camera angle, but watch it as the play is happening, because at the highest level of every sport, all this stuff is happening in bang-bang plays, and because of that, Florian Balogun's now going to miss the round of 16 game against Belgium.
1: That's not... Oh.
0: Yeah. Wow.
1: What? Okay, no. That's not what I was...
2: Wait.
1: How'd you say his name?
0: Florian Balogun.
1: Oh.
0: I know it's...
2: It's not...
0: Yeah.
2: Just call him Flo.
1: I thought it was Falarn. It's Wale's name is Falarn, and that's how he spells it.
0: Here's the issue. So when he says it in the... So FIFA makes everyone, like, say your name. I think his accent screws up what his name actually is. And so, sorry, just go with Big Flo.
1: Oh. Well, and so this is one of those things where... A star like Messi gets treated better than...
2: Now Daniel's coming around.
1: Lesser star and like Flo.
0: If we want to build the conspiracy, I'm in the boat with you here.
1: So it's like Wimby elbowing somebody and not getting any penalty outside of a fine. Okay, I get that.
0: Yeah, we needed Pulisic to go.
1: And this is like where a red card and a yellow card is kind of like flagrant one, flagrant two, where intent for flagrant two gets you kicked out.
0: Yeah, because you get two yellow cards, you'll get a red.
1: Yeah.
0: One red card goes. If you get, and then here's where a bunch of the, on top of just the call, in a normal tournament or in a normal life, red card happens. So if it's a straight red, you're gonna sit out the rest of that game, right? You're gonna have to play with the man down. Now the U.S. get to play with 11 guys against Belgium, but Balogun can't play. Usually you can like appeal the decision, and there's at least a non-zero chance that the extra suspension, like if they come out and say, like the NBA rescinds technicals, that could have been a situation where, in a normal situation, you could have tried to appeal it and then said, this actually shouldn't have been a red card. We can't go back and change what happened, but we can unsuspend him for the Belgium game. But because it's a serious foul play offense is what it was ruled at, just the kind of red card, there is no appeal. Which, again, we weren't going to win an appeal, but I would have liked to appeal. I would have liked to. It's why I said last night, we just have to find a friendly district court. I don't know if we need to sue FIFA in Santa Clara. I don't know if we need to sue FIFA in Seattle. I don't know where this needs to happen. I don't think it needs to be a federal case, because we know that at least four Supreme Court justices can't read. That was established this past week, so I don't know if the Supreme Court's going to help us out, but...
2: Who's working on a holiday?
0: Do we need
2: that? Who's going to be working on...
0: A real American. That's who. We're going to find out what is the most American judge we have in a district court somewhere across the country, because we need to sue for Balogun to be able to play on Monday. Simple as that.
1: So, next question... We looked at the odds of him scoring. He was the overwhelming favorite to score.
0: Yeah.
1: So that tells me he's the best scorer on the team.
0: Yeah.
2: Yep.
1: Who steps up in place of him?
2: This is a legitimate question for me.
0: I would bet in the starting lineup, you're probably going to get Ricardo Pepi. The two options at forward.
1: Love the names.
0: Outside of Flo are Ricardo Pepi and Haji Wright, if you're going with like an out-and-out forward. I would go Pepi because Haji Wright has been on this roster this whole time, and he has just not really played.
2: Nope.
0: So I think that's Potch telling you that I like Ricardo Pepi. Pepi is big movement guy that makes like runs that make space for everybody else. So Pepi can affect the game without actually having the ball at his feet. And he's done well, I thought, when he's played. Pepi started the Australia game when Pulisic was hurt. Pepi started the Turkey game when we were putting Balogun on the bench to not, ironically, gets suspended.
2: Gets suspended.
0: Because he was on a yellow card. So Pepe has played in you win that Australia game, you punch your ticket officially to the knockout. So he's played in that pressure situation. He played in that Turkey game. So Pepe, the light shouldn't be too bright as far as like, oh my gosh, this is my first meaningful minutes at this World Cup. So I would just assume that's who gets tossed in up top. And I think we're looking for, this is where you hope that Pulisic physically looked lively last night. There were a couple of moments that, I don't know if it was, he hasn't, played 90 minutes in a couple of weeks, or if it was just that sometimes, the success rate, it's kind of like baseball, the best attackers in the world don't perfectly make this thing happen 100% of the time, stuff like that. I'm just hoping that this is where, if Christian Pulisic could put in a belter, Monday would be the day for that.
1: All right, now, get to the end, and I've seen the videos of Country Road.
0: Yes.
2: Beautiful.
1: Well, sure. Can we pick another song?
0: I mean, they have two.
1: Are we all in on Country Road?
0: I think at this point, after the situation in Seattle, we are all in for that being the immediate single.
1: I feel like Sweet Caroline would have worked.
0: So
2: that was one of the finalists.
0: Sweet Caroline was another one that they put in there. I don't know who the official. I don't know what the lady's title is. I think she's like part of the marketing / like game day ops for U.S. soccer. She basically said that everyone gets FIFA comes and says you have 3 or 4 songs that you can. Tell us which your 3 or 4 songs that you'd like us to play after a win. Country Roads is one of them. Sweet Caroline was one of them. Here's the issue with Sweet Caroline. That's England's song.
1: Another reason I hate them, bro.
2: Hey, watch England.
0: Just telling you.
1: Why are they stealing our songs?
0: Because they have much richer soccer culture than us.
1: Pick a British song.
0: Well, because we've had 100 years of, I believe that we will win. That's why. Because we've been so bad on the chant side, everyone else has been able to take our crap. Because they're like, well, if you aren't using it, then we'll use it.
1: What's the third song?
0: I don't know what the third song is.
2: Living on a Prayer.
0: Living on a Prayer? Okay.
2: Yep.
1: Oh, I would have, it would have been Sweet Caroline, Living on a Prayer, and then, like in Vegas, in downtown Vegas, where they do the street perform, not or the street concerts, where it's just basically like cover bands, and they do "Living on a Prayer," like song hits like crack in the '80s.
0: Well, here was the issue they had last night. So in Seattle, they played it, and it was like a huge moment. And so I think that going into that game in Seattle, it was just one of the songs on the playlist that they play. And because that just happened to be the first one, and it connected with the team and the fans, like, that's going to be the one that they play. But that should not be prohibiting us going to another banger right after that. We have many of them. You could do Living on a Prayer if you want to roll it forward for a younger crowd. I know that not everyone likes it, but, like, Mr. Brightside is a sing-along that gets stadiums going. You know what I mean? Instead, last night, they pivoted to Elvis afterward, which no one was feeling in Elvis a stadium. It was I Can't Help Falling in Love.
2: Wow. They went slow.
0: So, you know.
1: Grumpy Mailman has a great question. Why the hell doesn't England use an Oasis song?
0: Watch the freaking games. They play Oasis all the freaking time. They play Hey Jude. They play Sweet Caroline. And they play Oasis. Grah! Sorry.
2: Poor Grumpy Mailman.
0: They do. It's in every preview leading into the games.
1: I'm cool with them playing Oasis or the Beatles. Hell, they can play Mark Morrison, Return of the Mac, and I'll be fine with it because he's from there. Why are you playing American artists? That's what. Let us have our own stuff.
0: Again, it's because we ceded ownership. So
1: who's to blame in America? Let's go to them.
0: I think it's just lack of creativity to embrace chant culture.
2: Lack of quality teams to deserve a chance.
1: Vanderbilt Insider says Daniel over here like the people who don't vote and cry about the outcome. So come on, Bill, and enlighten us. What Ja Rule song would you? No, I'm not saying it should be a Ja Rule song. I think like the first thing I thought of when I saw those videos, I was like, Sweet Caroline would have worked perfectly right here. Like the words, the music, like it would have actually worked. That was my first thought. I didn't even think about rap. Like, and I'm not saying go play some Kendrick Lamar, but Sweet Caroline, I feel like that would have hit more than And then now, obviously, like as it goes along, the song hits. No
0: hey,
1: matter
0: listen,
1: what.
0: Listen, I'm not a huge Country Roads person. It's
1: it just feels too slow.
0: It's slow, but again, if you watch the videos from in the stadium specifically that came out of Seattle when we beat Australia 2-0, and then the other thing too is this is where it becomes like a. The team is so clearly in on it. Like last night, Pulisic and Weston McKennie are arm in arm, as big a smile as can be, like almost sprinting around their lap of honor. And Weston is in front of the one of the spots right behind the goal, just like waving his arms back and forth. Like lead, it becomes like the team has embraced it to the point that it's like, that's the song we're going to play.
2: That's theirs.
0: Now, yep. Again, that doesn't mean that we should cede the ground right after that. Elvis should be banned from our victory.
1: Yeah, that's
0: playlist.
1: Just dumb.
0: Elvis should be banned. We should find some others that can keep the vibes going, but that's going to be the one that we hit. And that's going to be, honestly, like when you look back here in 10, 20 years, however it's going to be, like you're not going to be able to put together the highlight package of the U.S. in this World Cup without some sort of them celebrating the Country Roads after either the Australia match punched their way through or last night certainly winning their first knockout game since 2002.
1: Now, and, last question. Since I have to watch now.
0: Yes.
1: Where do I get a fake jersey? Because I'm not buying a red.
0: Well, I got... Listen. Hold on. Does Nike sponsor us?
1: No, I don't think
0: do we,
1: so.
0: Do we get Fanatics money?
1: I don't think so.
0: These morons. We saw it at the Olympics. No one could get their paws on a U.S. hockey jersey because they don't know how to order crap. Daniel, we didn't even get to the first game of the World Cup, and they had sold out on
2: sold
0: their
2: out.
0: Entire yep. supply of U.S. men's national team jerseys. So I got good news for you. If you want a jersey, all you can do is go to the black market. So at Basketball Guru D, if you got some links on the Silk Road, if you got some dark web links to get Daniel Bell a soccer jersey.
2: But not the PSG one that Chapman tried to get.
1: I see one on Etsy for $30.
0: That might be your best.
1: I don't okay.
0: That Let's might not, be your best guess, because Nike tried to say, well, we ordered so much, and the jersey sales have been double what they were in last group stage. How could we ever predict that? Yeah, how could you ever have predicted a tournament happening on your soil just in case the team plays well in a watered-down World Cup? How could anyone have ever predicted that there would be demand from the American public for merch?
1: I see one jersey at Walgreens for 25. I don't want the one with the flag.
0: The ball's across. In your court, CVS Pharmacy. What do you got for us?
2: Besides a long receipt.
1: The thing on the back of this jersey is white. It makes no sense.
0: The back of the flag? You have to have a solid color where the number goes so that it can be more easily discerned.
1: Then don't make the flag the jersey. That's just dumb. It just looks disgusting.
0: Well, here's been the movement from the youths online. A lot of countries have, it's not the same exact jersey, but it is the same template. So, for instance, Argentina throughout the years, they always have their sky blue and white vertical stripe. Some years it's like a thick stripe. Some years it's a little bit more thin so that, all the companies can sell new jerseys and all that stuff, but Argentina has the basic same thing. What does Brazil wear 99% of the time, Daniel?
1: Yellow.
0: Boom. England, all white. They always wear all white. Croatia wears some form of a checkerboard. Sometimes it's a big checkerboard. Sometimes it's like checkerboard and with like a white stripe down there, but it's always like a checkerboard. The U.S. does not do that. We kind of bounce around from a couple of different stuff, whether it be the all-white or some version of this, things like that. There has been a movement online of, like, it doesn't have to be this exact jersey, but we should stick with the red and white stripes, blue shorts for our home, and then you can alternate between, like, the blue or just the flat-out white for the quote-unquote away kit, and I am in full support of that.
1: We're going to be extremely performative, trying to get a USA jersey.
0: I need you to find some hate in your heart for Belgium over the next couple of days. Can you do that for us?
1: Probably not. I like AJ Mitchell.
0: I like AJ Mitchell too. Here's the thing. Eden Hazard, who was the famous Belgian soccer player, Chelsea legend, no big deal, who they sent to LA to kind of do some cross-promotional stuff. He's retired, so we don't got to root against him. This Belgian team, the goalkeeper slept with the girlfriend of the best player, like way back in.
1: I'm in on that.
0: 2012 or 2013.
2: You're making them like this team.
0: Well, here
1: they sound player to me.
0: Well, we'll see. We'll see. I'll find some. I'll do some deep dive over Belgium here over the next little bit.
1: Belgium is the Congo, right? With
2: What?
1: I'm not trying to say
0: yes. They're the one that assassinated the prime minister.
1: We hate Belgium.
0: Yeah,
1: I have found.
0: Yes, as
2: they in your heart,
0: as the I was very confused where you were going, but you were 100% correct.
1: I didn't want to like just go out there fully say.
0: No, you're 100. No, yeah. They're the ones that tried to upend the Democratic Republic of Congo because they wanted control.
1: Yeah. Okay. Yeah. So we hate Belgium. We found the hate.
0: Now we're talking. All right.
1: I'm painting my face.
0: We're way late. I don't think you're allowed to do that. Oh no, it's Bob and I that are allowed. Okay. Franchise Warning Show. Jaylen Brown trade next.
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0: Welcome back. Final Franchise Morning Show, Hour of the Wii. Hope everyone has a happy and safe 4th of July. And listen, hey, everybody listening right now.
1: Okay.
0: If you don't come back with 10 fingers and 10 toes, don't check in with us on Monday, okay? Have a safe, celebrate properly, but come back with 10 fingers and 10 toes, okay? Unless you're in Seattle. And if you're in Seattle and you're outside the Belgian Hotel this week,
1: do what you got to do, 24/7, man.
0: 365. If you got to lose a digit for the red, white, and blue, America 250, we'll get you on the back end. Promise. Pinky swear. Well, just don't blow off your pinky so we can pinky swear. Okay? All right? But everybody else, come back with 10 digits and 10 toes. Now, that may be an issue in Boston, not because of fireworks, but because they might ring in America 250 by riding in the streets, by throwing tea into the harbor. After the Celtics make the move yesterday, Bone Man, I don't know where you were on this trek. I was like on the phone with Matt Burton and Tyler Neal. Matt's like,
2: hey. The live reaction was hilarious.
0: Matt said, please look down at your phone. I was like, I think it felt like Shams got hacked. It was another situation with the, it took me all the way back to the Luka trade. I was like, surely this isn't it. But Paul George, playoff P, is on the move. He is headed to Boston in exchange for a couple first round picks, a couple of pick swaps so that Jaylen Brown can head to Philly. Mr. Prisbillo, we have gone from Hugo Gonzalez being the prohibitive.
1: We got those little dominoes. Yeah,
0: I was putting together the dominoes.
1: We got to do the dominoes.
0: The little domino is I really like these Hugo Gonzalez minutes. The big domino is Jaylen Brown to the Sixers for Paul George. What are
1: the 2026 version of Paul George?
0: It's other side of PEDs, allegedly, maybe, in my opinion, Paul George, too. What are they doing, Bob?
1: I don't think any of us know. I mean, you give Brad Stevens a lot of slack and say, like, you know what you're doing, but there's no way this is what they were aiming for during the last couple weeks. Two firsts, two seconds. Man, I was as stunned as anybody else. I didn't know until I got to in-law's house to drop off Pearl, and I was like, this seems fake. This absolutely seems fake for all that they were talking about for what they could get for Jaylen Brown to end up being Paul George. A watered-down, like, I don't want to say he's a scrub, but he's nowhere near any sort of elite-type status. Just, is that really what the rest of the league thought of Jaylen Brown?
2: A 36 and 37-year-old Paul George is going to be making $54 and $56 million with a player option, I believe, in that last year. So there's no way he's not opting into that.
0: Hold on. Do we have? I would like to report some breaking news. Paul George is going to opt into that player option.
2: I get wanting to get rid of Jaylen Brown. Well, I don't get it, but like at a point, like when you put him in trade talks, I get wanting to bring in Giannis, and trading Jaylen Brown for Giannis makes a lot of sense. So I get that. But then when that trade doesn't happen because you don't want to give up some damn Hugo Gonzalez and Baylor Shireman, then you have to trade him, which I get. You probably could have got more. There's no way that you couldn't have gotten more for Jaylen Brown. Lakers gave up 4 picks for Walker Kessler. They would have gave up 4 picks for Jaylen Brown. Like, it makes no sense. But it couldn't have happened to a worse group of people in Boston. So love it for them. Love it for Dylan Buckingham. Can't wait to talk to him about it. But I love it for the Sixers. I think that's phenomenal for them.
1: Yep.
2: If Joel Embiid can either stay healthy or if they can get some pieces for him, they really have something in the East. And even if if Embiid doesn't stay healthy, even with those three, they have something with those guys. But I just so dumbfounded with the Celtics and how they got to this point. Like, this guy won a Finals MVP 2 years ago. And he just had his best year of his career. And then the stuff that it comes out this morning is just ridiculous, that he feels like he's the smartest person in the room. Well, one, he probably is. Like, he's dude's like has like genius level intellect or whatever it is. Like, he's always been really smart. Two, who the hell cares? Can he hoop? Like, I don't care if he feels like he's the smartest person in the room. Can he hoop? That's the thing that matters.
0: Kenny Hoop would be a great 2K name.
2: it's just dumb. And then the analytics people, like, all like, this is analytics will get you fired because you're trading Jaylen Brown for scrap. Did analytics tell you to trade Jaylen Brown for a 36-year-old Paul George? Like, come on now. That's just stupid. But like I said, couldn't happen to a worse group of people in Boston, so I'm happy for them.
0: It's not often in the NBA world we get a universal, like, what are you doing type situation. Mm-hmm. And that's what we got here. And for Philly, it feels like that they gave them a lifeline, because the playoff run, it was magical, that Celtics series, because you look up and you just go, you finally got Joel healthy at the same time that Maxey and Edgecombe are doing their thing, at the same time that Paul George turns back the clock for a little bit. And it almost didn't matter. They quickly turned into a pumpkin against the Knicks. And then the way that the Knicks continued to roll on, I think that made people feel better, better, better. But for a moment, it's like, was that just going to be a moment for Philly where they're like, hey, we finally got to see what it kind of looks like a little bit. Now it almost doesn't matter what the Joel factor is.
2: Yep.
0: Move him, don't, if he's in, if he's out. You've got someone that has been through the playoff wars, a playoff winner in Jaylen Brown.
1: Durable.
0: Multiple finals, durable, can do a little bit of whatever you ask of him to, unless it's dribbling with his left hand, but that's okay. He's found ways to get around that. It's perfectly fine. To take the load off Maxey a little bit, to give another extra bit of like legitimate experience for Edgecombe to learn from. Someone else that, like, I think for Joel, assuming he like stays on the roster and things like that, he already was talking about, like, this is no longer my team. I just hope that I can be healthy and play for some of these guys. Bob, how much easier is that going to be like, it's definitely not my team. And yeah, we've got a guy that's got a ring. We've got a guy that's got multiple finals. We've got a guy that's been through the wars. Like, let's just fall in line behind that guy.
1: I agree with it from that standpoint. I am wondering, are we headed into Maxey and Brown not knowing who needs to be the dude when it comes to the clutch moments, because Embiid has sort of let Maxey kind of take over a bit. Now, will Maxey be cool? Hey, I should defer to Brown. That's how I see it. I think he should let Jaylen be the dude when it matters most. So that might be the only hiccup here. You got two guys that love to score the ball and then might want it in the clutch time. It's the opposite of Cleveland, where you don't have a number one. You might have too many people trying to be a number one for Philly.
2: Which, not the worst thing to have. Unless there's like some animosity between the guys. But I think Jaylen Brown should go into the situation saying, hey, Maxey, this is your team. I'm just here to try and win championships. Here to try and prove the Celtics wrong. And just go about my business, not trying to mess up what y'all have, just trying to add to it. That's the mindset he should go into it. And I think it helps that he played with Jason Tatum, somebody that he had to share the spotlight with. I think that'll help.
1: I thought that's the whole point. He wanted to get out of sharing the spotlight.
2: I don't know if he wanted that. I think he just wanted people to recognize he was good.
1: When you say your favorite season is the one that you were the number one option because the other dude was hurt,
2: was more so like he had the freedom. He had like he had the ball in his hands more. He got the personal accolades. I don't know that like it could be taken multiple ways. He wasn't asked to clarify on it because it was on the screen. Because it was his. yeah. So.
0: Well, that's because the damn media cabal led by Stephen A. Smith want to paint him into a corner, Bell.
2: So like, if he's asked to clarify about it at like Sixers media day, maybe
0: I have faith in the Sixers media. I have faith in Philly media to get to the bottom of this.
2: Tony Jones, your time is now.
0: Howard Eskin.
2: but yeah, I mean, I can see I can see it, this failing and this being an absolutely, them being the absolutely best team in the East, because the Knicks getting cheap.
1: Oh, yeah.
2: The Pistons aren't doing a damn thing. I don't know what the hell's. Oh, they got John Collins.
0: Sir, John the Baptist. Well, making his way to Little Caesars Arena.
2: They ain't doing nothing.
0: Sir.
2: The Celtics obviously just got worse, way worse.
0: Disrespect for Hawks legend John Collins.
1: And Isaiah Joe.
2: They're sitting number two. Who else at the top of the East? The Cavs, I mean, are they all in on LeBron? Like, and is that going to do anything? No. The Hawks can be better. The Wizards can be better. Like, but the Sixers should be right there at the top of the list for the best teams in the East. As of now.
0: The good news is the Sixers have always been great at embracing those expectations and delivering. So that's a little bit that they're going to have to work through.
2: Maybe Joel finally gets to a conference finals.
0: They drag him kicking and screaming along the way.
1: Limping and screaming.
0: What if that's the move that they're like, hey, New Orleans, do you want another injury nightmare? Because we got to get the guy that we have to break the curse somehow.
2: Zion for Joel.
0: Yeah. Figure it out.
2: There's Trey Murphy for.
1: Is Murphy going to get moved?
2: I don't.
0: Well, there was a big winner in the Jaylen Brown trade that hasn't been talked about. I've not seen it been given its due. So we're going to take a time out. On the other side, we'll preview 4th of July weekend, and we'll tell you who the real winner in the Jaylen Brown trade was yesterday in the NBA world. All that and more as we close down shop. Final segment of the week for the Franchise Morning Show, at least, when we return.
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0: Seth Franchaz Morning Show. Here on what is a holiday Thursday for us. We'll be off tomorrow, celebrating the 4th of July. Once I depart here in about 11 minutes, you'll be in the very capable hands of Bob Prisbillo, Data Bell, Bob Prisbillo, DB on the radio. I'm told it's the smartest radio you can find anywhere, anytime. Don't disagree with that. I'm just reading off the log line here. The Jaylen Brown trade yesterday, it gobbled up a lot of the oxygen in the room. So much so that it created a winner that wasn't even involved in the trade, in my eyes. That winner being the Los Angeles Lakers, who also made their own move, Walker Kessler coming in. On paper, I like the fit with Luka and Walker Kessler. I think it makes a lot of sense. Two first-rounders, some pick swaps, then a four-year, 130? I think that's a little bit rich for my blood for what we know, what has been put on tape of Walker Kessler. It could turn out to be something really, really big, but it's a bit of a gamble here from the Lakers, Mr. Bell.
1: I think they're better, but the margins are slimmer this year, whereas last year they're worse, but the margins were larger because you had LeBron. Luka and Austin Reeves have to stay healthy for this thing to work. If not, it's all for nothing, which I get. Like, it seems like they're trying to build Dallas 2.0 from that championship team. I think the picks is the thing I have issue. I think it was one too many.
0: And it's not just the two first round, it's the swaps too.
1: The swaps, you still have a pick. It's just the fact that it's a swap and you should be better. If you're not, you still have a first round pick. So that's whatever. It's because what are the chances that the Jazz are going to be better than the Lakers with Luka? Now, they could be really good in the future, but who knows?
0: So part of it is a little bit more randomness, less about like the records and more randomness with the new 3-2
1: world. Yeah, true. Yeah, I don't really care about. So I just think it was one too many picks. I get going all in. You have to. This is the guy that Luka wanted. Like, this is the guy that he chose that was at the top of his list. So you have to go get him. The money, I think it's more so we see that number and it's like, oh, damn. But I think that's just how the NBA is now. I mean, he's going to be I think I looked at it. It was like 57th or 58th highest paid player next year, which is going to continue to drop with every with extensions and everything. So the money is not even my biggest issue. The money for Sexton, Grimes, and Mamu probably got what he deserved, but Sexton and Grimes is probably $3 million too much for each of those guys. All in all, if you can land Kuminga, then I'll be happy. But if you don't, then it's going to be a lot of stress on JJ Redick.
0: That's a hell of a statement. If you can land Kuminga,
1: no, I'm saying you don't need another star. You just need complementary pieces. I think Kuminga next to Luka is a complementary piece to where he can go off and get you 16 points a game, and that's all, and play, and he try to play defense. But my thing with defense is everybody's saying, who's going to play defense? Well, who the hell was going to play defense last year? Like, there's this team defensively last year didn't have any playable defensive players. Marcus Smart was awful, and he's 33. Like, he was not good. Now he tried. That's half the battle. But he was awful defensively last year, and he couldn't hit a shot. LeBron was the second best defensive player, and he's 45. So like. Losing those guys. I am really upset about losing Luke Kennard and Rui. I am upset about losing them because especially if you're forming the White Avengers, you might as well keep Luke Kennard. And then Rui was just so good last year for the Lakers that I don't think they should have just let him go for in. Hell, maybe he comes back on a cheap deal because it don't seem like there's anywhere for him to go right now. But it's outside of Detroit. Maybe, but they signed John Collins, so who knows? But I mean, all in all, I'm okay with these as long as you can get some type of wing, or you have to play Jared Vanderbilt more, or those rookie that Cam Carr and Anut Thero are going to have to play a lot. But as far as building around, maybe I think there was a little too much money for some of the guys. But I really like the Mamu pickup. I watched a lot of Raptors games, which won't be
2: way happening. Too many.
1: Well, won't be happening anymore. It's going to be turned to the Clipper games, sadly. But yeah, it's not like the Lakers aren't contenders to win a championship or anything like that. But I think they're going to be fine. I don't think they're going to be garbage or anything. But man, I think they're slightly better than last year. But you can't have these guys get hurt. That's the only thing.
2: Yeah, I mean, just that's all it boils down to. Luka and Reed, they stay healthy, 4, 5, 6 seeds somewhere in that ballpark. But yeah, if any one of those guys is out for a significant period of time, it could get bad very, very quickly. Oh. I like Tobias Harris to the Spurs.
1: Yeah. I also think Ayton coming off the bench won't be the worst thing. Because either you can just get rid of him or you say, hey, accept your bench role. Because he's going to have to be playing for a new contract at this point. So I think that could be a good thing for him. I think the Spurs are having a phenomenal. Sorry, Bob. The Bulls moved down to 2 for the offseason. But
2: we were top the perch for so long.
0: Flying high.
1: I mean, the Spurs needed to upgrade at multiple positions, and they've done it so far. Now, if they can just get off of De'Aaron Fox, they'll really, really be killing it. But as of now, I think the Spurs should be the favorites going into next season, slightly ahead of the Thunder. Like, if the Spurs are, plus 500, the Thunder should be a plus... What is that? A plus
0: 510?
1: Yeah,
0: 520, yeah. Right there. You can pull it co-favorites. I know that not sexy on the headline to be like, Thunder snub by Vegas or whatever. But as far as that goes, I just think that it should be pointed out that when talking about the Lakers, A, of course, Daniel Bell's obsessed with wings. B, they need Kuminga.
1: Yeah.
0: Because that will give Luka some championship experience to learn from.
1: Okay. maybe it's a sign and trade with.
0: So
1: with
0: I'm just I'm counting rings right now.
1: Would you take a sign and trade with the Hawks? We give you guys Dalton Connect.
0: That was the issue of like people that the Lakers would actually be willing to part ways with.
1: Dalton Connect and Jared Vanderbilt. And
2: if Dylan Jones can help Mike Brown,
0: Rui?
2: Kuminga can help Luka.
1: And, I mean, we'll give you, we're not keeping Rui anyway. So, I mean, but the thing, do y'all have money to sign Rui is the thing.
0: We're not like maxing out anybody.
1: We're open for business with Rui because he's clearly not coming back unless it's on a vet minimum.
0: Yeah. I would say we're probably good.
1: Hopefully. The thing is, the positive thing for the Lakers is at this point, nobody has money except for the Pistons have a little, the Nets have money, and I'm forgetting somebody. I think the Bulls might have a little money left
0: after
1: Norman Powell. So that kind of helps them because now guys have to take little smaller deals. So or maybe it's a. Maybe the Thunder do a signing trade with Lu Dort and Rui Hachimura.
0: Sorry, I'm trying to look at the. Did we mention Memphis? Memphis has money.
1: Oh yeah, that's probably the other team. But I don't think Memphis is going to be bringing in any old guys.
0: Yeah, well, not ones that are like helping to win. If they could do the Pressy special of, oh, you want to dump salary and hand us an asset to it, then go for it, as far as that goes. But otherwise.
1: Oh, no, it's been a while. I thought this free agency cycle was going to be pretty trash. It's actually been pretty good. It's been pretty, just giving us a lot to talk about, giving us a lot to write about. A lot of movement.
2: Is there anything left? Because this, I mean, we're sort of waiting. Jaylen Brown. Jaylen Brown.
0: Yeah, we're just waiting on LeBron, I suppose.
1: Which.
2: But I don't think that's going to happen.
1: I'm going to just say this.
2: This quickly.
1: If LeBron takes a vet minimum, he's a whole garden tool. And y'all know which one.
0: Tiller?
1: You know which one. Because.
2: The rake?
1: That's a.
0: Do we count, you know, the black, like, cloth plastic stuff that's like the weed bed? Do we count that as a garden tool, or is that a LeBron James is cedar mulch in Daniel Bell's size?
2: Edger.
1: That's really, like, you won't take a less contract, not even a vet minimum, but you won't take less money to help the Lakers rebuild when you say you want to win. You want them to give you $50 million, but you willing to take less for anybody else. Like, bro, go to hell. Like, again, I
0: did you consider,
1: respect LeBron.
0: Did you consider his happiness, as Rich Paul told us?
1: I don't give a damn about that.
0: maybe he's just not happy.
1: Fine. But all these years when he was happy, Lakers, hey, can you take less so we can try and go out and get somebody? LeBron, no. Every year has been no. And now, like, it wasn't even, hey, take 15 million. No, it was just take less. You can opt out and take less. And every time it's been no, but now he want to take a vet minimum, bro.
0: Hey, man, he's got a finite career. Once he retires, there's no guarantee that he'll be able to trade on his name. You know,
1: made $500 million.
0: What if we look back, Daniel Bell, and suddenly we're just, you know, as a country, we're on to the next big thing. We're just worried about getting Wimby endorsements.
1: He has a $1 billion contract with Nike.
0: It's expensive to live in L.A. Did you factor that in?
1: Go back to Cleveland then.
0: You can take less money in living in Cleveland.
1: Stupid. It's dumb. I just think that's messed up.
0: I support LeBron James. I think that he should do what makes him happy. Happiness is key.
1: Yeah, go to the Warriors.
0: Money can't buy you happiness.
1: Please go to the Warriors. That's where I'm begging, so everybody can crap on him again. No, I really don't care about LeBron, what he does.
0: If he goes to the Warriors, I think he should be celebrated as an American hero.
2: Yeah, absolutely.
1: You can't go to your biggest player rival in your career like that.
0: Well, he conquered Kobe.
1: Okay. Here's the thing. They were never rivals because LeBron never
0: on to the next got one, to the, you know?
1: LeBron never got to that point.
2: Yeah, we never got the 2009 finals.
1: Or 10.
0: Ain't nobody talking about LeBron and Kobe anymore.
1: Well, who's talking about LeBron and Steph? Nobody cares about them.
0: Yeah, see? So, boom. Exactly.
1: You can't go to your biggest player rival, though. Like, that's just nasty.
0: Sure you can.
1: No, that's nasty.
0: You can do anything. Like, you also can't join a 73-win team after they dumped you out of the playoffs.
1: Yeah, and that was nasty as hell, too.
0: So, just made it happen.
1: It was nasty.
0: As long as he doesn't commit on July the 4th. That was something that was thrown around in the group chats yesterday. Someone was pointing out, like, what if he announces his free agent destination on July the 4th? I was like, well, July the 4th, the people that announced that are words I can't say on the radio.
1: How is garden tools?
0: I wasn't going to go with garden tools.
2: I'm glad the football recruiting calendar has gone away from the Caleb Williams of July 4th.
0: The worst. Nothing against it. I remember having to call Robert Spears Jennings on the 4th because he had committed. And I was just like, man, you don't want to do this. I don't want to do this. Could we not? Worked out for SJ, though.
1: A little bit.
0: Mr. Bell? Have you found anything else to find more hatred in your heart for Belgium?
1: No, I mean, all the stuff they did to Congo.
0: What are your thoughts on waffles?
1: Belgian waffles suck, to be honest.
2: Belgian chocolate?
1: Take it or leave it. I'm not just searching for Belgian chocolate. It's fine.
0: I think that Flemish is a just gross-sounding language.
1: I don't even know what you just said.
0: We're off the deep end again. All right, I'm over. And now I'm working holiday hours for no reason. So I'm going to dip out. Plenty more Daniel Bell. Plenty more Bob Prisbillo. Go, go, USA. Talk to you on Monday.
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0: on Country Road, or do you want another song? And if you want another song, give us your suggestion, because I'm out.
1: You're out.
0: No,
1: that's it.
0: It looks cool. I mean, like, it looks like everybody knows the word, which is credit.
1: Key. It's key here.
0: Everybody has to know the words.
1: Yep.
0: Because you're just playing.
1: Got 26 players, different walks of life. They got to know.
0: Like, I wonder if they sent them, hey, can you guys learn this really quick?
1: You got homework.
0: But I'm all out on Country Road. It's too slow. Not Country Road. Yeah, Country Road, yeah. It's just too slow. Not a bad song, it's too slow. I need some excitement. And Sweet Caroline would do exactly that. I don't even need, Hit 'Em Up would be great. and it will send the right message. But Sweet Caroline, I feel like it works for everything. And I'll really only say that because, and that was the only song that was the first song I thought of, was because in Stillwater, that was like the signal to leave the bars, but nobody would leave. Everybody would just sing it. But whatever. Is the guy still alive? I don't know. I don't even know who sings Country Road. Is he still alive?
1: Denver.
0: Oh, yeah. John Denver.
1: Yeah.
0: Is he still alive?
1: That I don't know. I feel like we should.
0: Let's see. Sure. He does not. The pictures look like he is. Yo, he's huge. No, he is not. He passed away in 97. So he is long gone. So he cannot perform Country Road. I feel like they should have picked a song where somebody alive can perform. Like, what about Born in the USA? Mark Degnaut would have loved that.
1: He would have been all over the top.
0: I think that would have worked. But big story of the day, Team USA gets the victory. First knockout stage victory since 2002. Gets to right some wrongs from 2000. What was the year they played Belgium?
1: 2014.
0: 2014. They get to right some wrongs. We as a country can right some wrongs that Belgium did. Now I have all kinds of hate in my heart. We are now soccer fans for the next.
1: That's the spirit.
0: Now, here's the thing. If I show up and they lose, they are slight favorites. No.
1: Oh, okay.
0: People will blame me, is the thing. People are absolutely going to blame me if they lose and I show up. So I'm telling you now, don't blame me if they lose when I show up in my soccer jersey and my teammate.
1: If we had Flo and you were the jinx, maybe, but without Bally, I don't expect us to win.
0: Good point.
1: I don't.
0: I'm going to say, okay, first thing with him, he's number 10, or is he number 20?
1: 20.
0: Okay, never mind. Okay, then. I was like, I saw a number 10 jersey, and it said Pulisic. And I was like, well, I thought he was, so it makes sense, never mind. What's the deal with him, Pulisic? Is he hurt?
1: He's been hurt.
0: No.
1: So he doesn't feel like the same dude, last night was the first time he was playing an extended period, like playing the real minutes again. So maybe that's why he wasn't as sharp. They said he looked like he had some mental fatigue, some bad decisions here and there, especially in the second half. But that's the dude you trust, and that's the dude that come Monday, it has to be his show. The best player got to take you there.
0: Now, what were your thoughts when Flo got kicked out of the game and you realized he wasn't going to be able to play? Like, I saw it after, again, packing while watching The Good Wife.
1: How you keep saying that you were packing.
0: And watching The Good Wife. And The Good Wife is starting to get really good. Like, somewhere in season three, and they're starting to hit their stride as a show. Like, it's a little slow build up, but The Good Wife is starting to hit the stride and it's starting to become a really good show. So, that took up my attention. But I saw it after, and then, like, started to see mixed stuff. Like, they can review, they can't review. It's a possibility he'll be back. He's for sure not playing. Either way, he's not playing now for the game against Belgium. But, like, what were you thinking when it happened?

0: The dream is over. That was a little, I was like, okay, maybe we can get through this, but Monday's off the table. Now, by the night's end, I'd already worked myself into believing that we can still do it on Monday.
1: Wait, the game's Monday?
0: Yeah.
1: Well, I won't be there.
0: Monday in Seattle.
1: Oh, so what is this whole thing about? What is Ryan? Oh, this is if Ryan, if they win Monday, then Ryan's birthday is later.
0: Yes.
1: Okay.
0: On Friday.
1: Yeah, I was like,
0: Friday. How am I gonna, correct.
1: I was like, why are we talking about this? I don't even be there. But okay, makes sense now. But sorry.
0: It's just a gut punch. You're the dude that, I mean, he had the goal taken away offside. He gets the real goal. Like, he's like by far, even though Pulisic thought would be the dude, it's been Balogun the entire time. You take him out, I'm like, I don't know how the heck we're going to do anything. And Tillman, I mean, that was an incredible shot. That there, no, an incredible finish. Don't know how he was able to find the way to get that sucker in, but I don't know. By Monday night, be going nuts. No doubt about it. But I just feel that's not us at full strength. We need to be at full strength for a moment like this, and there's no way we can possibly be.
1: Did you disagree? Did you think it should have been a yellow card? Or at minimum? Because it feels like, I don't know, it feels like I've seen some fallings and there have been nothing. I thought the guy was faking at first.
0: I thought it wasn't stopping a Bosnia scoring chance. It didn't look like malicious intent. But I don't know. You've had some letter of the rule or whatever. It was definitely a red. I guess there was a lot of people saying, well, it's either it's a common foul or it's a red. I don't know if there'd be any in between. I was like, well, if that's the case, then it would have to be a red. It just felt so. You think of red card, I don't think of that at all.
1: Yeah, with the way, like, if it's something that is going to suspend you kick you out for the full game, the rest of the game, and then suspend you for a whole full game, I'm expecting Draymond stomping on somebody's chest.
0: Exactly.
1: Or Draymond putting Rudy Gobert in a headlock. Like, that's what I'm expecting. I'm not expecting you to go for the ball and accidentally cleat your opponent, which, I mean, if it's like, I get like the yellow card, which is in my head equivalent of a flagrant one.
0: Mm-hmm.
1: I get that because you did do it. It's like anytime anybody gets hit in the face, or most of the time anybody gets hit in the face, not anytime, it gets reviewed and it's a flagrant one just because you got hit in the face. And then the intent behind it should tell you whether or not it's a flagrant two or a red card. But either way, won't have Big Flo. Somebody else has to step up. We are all in. Well, I guess now that I know the game's on Monday, we're not all in. I do hate Belgium. King Leopold looking up at Belgium right now, hoping they beat USA. But who would they play? The winners of who if they beat Belgium?
0: Oh, shoot. I thought it could lead to Spain on Friday. Ooh. I could be wrong.
1: World Cup bracket. There we go. Let's see. Canada and Morocco, Paraguay and France, USA. Oh, we don't even have a.
0: Because there's still teams that have to win. Today, so it's
1: between Spain, Austria.
0: Yeah, I think it's eventually going to be Spain,
1: Portugal, and Croatia. So out of those four, we're going for Croatia. I imagine Portugal will be the favorites. Portugal is
0: Ronaldo.
1: Yeah, I know that. And then Spain and Austria. Ugh. Couldn't pick two worse countries.
0: I mean, Spain should advance out of that quartet.
1: Mexico and England. Ooh, that's a fun one.
0: Yes,
1: let's go Mexico. Viva la Mexico.
0: Really fun.
1: Brazil, Norway. I like
0: Holland or their rowing. You like
1: no. what's his name? What's his name? He Jacob Ingebrigtsen. Ingebrigtsen. He runs track. So I like him, so let's go Norway. Let's see, who else? Brazil, yeah, I don't have anything for Brazil. Let's see, Argentina and... Is that Cape Verde? Cabo Verde?
0: Mm-hmm.
1: Let's go Cabo Verde. Argentina's Messi, right?
0: Yep.
1: I heard he was a tool, so don't like him.
0: But wait, who told you this?
1: People say he's too arrogant. Even though I like arrogance in my athletes, but when it's athletes I don't know anything about, don't care. Let's go Cape Verde. Egypt and Australia, let's go Egypt. To hell with Australia. Ghana, Colombia. Colombian women do look good. Let's go Ghana, though. Switzerland, Algeria, let's go with the Swiss. They're so nice. They're nice people. It seems like, I don't know. Paraguay and France. Who do we love there?
0: You're not going to stop France.
1: No. Okay, well, let's go Paraguay.
0: I mean, dude, France is a machine right now.
1: So, yeah, we have our rooting interests for my week as a soccer fan. It's only going to be a week. I'm not a... Unless we would play Mexico... I mean, not Mexico. We would play England in the final, it looks like. So unless we get to England, unless England can make the final, which they almost lost yesterday.
0: I was going
1: to
0: say, how did you guys handle that? Like, that second half was intense.
1: Well, Q was back here, and I was watching tennis on that TV, and Jerry was watching tennis. Well, he was halfway watching soccer, and then he went from calling them Dr. Congo to... Democratic Republic of Congo after they were winning.
0: Yep.
1: And it was getting tight. And then
0: Kane took over, unfortunately.
1: Q let him know that that it was goals by yelling goal, that crappy thing. And then he went back to calling them the Dr. Congo. So very performative. legit shocked that he didn't say anything while he just walked in.
0: True.
1: But again, we are soccer fans for a week. We will be getting a jersey if USA makes it to Friday. If they don't make it to Friday,
0: you don't have to worry about it.
1: Yeah, I'm not buying a damn jersey to watch soccer for a team that's not even in the tournament anymore. But so if. Let's hope they make it to Friday where I'll be wearing my $25 jersey from Walgreens. If they don't run out, if they run out. Yeah, they had a $25 jersey from Walgreens. I'm not spending more than that. Like, I'll be performing. There's like cheaper jerseys, but it'd probably take too long to get here. So,
0: mm-hmm.
1: Yeah, I'm not.
0: I wonder if you could just go to a store and get it.
1: I'm not. Well, probably, but.
0: Or you're going to have to order it.
1: But they're expensive. I'm not paying.
0: No, Walgreens. Yeah.
1: Oh. Yeah, no. It's in stock.
0: All right.
1: It's had multiple Walgreens here in Oklahoma City. And Dallas. If I can, I'm not driving down to Dallas. But, yes, we are soccer fans. Continue to let us know what you guys' songs are, which we got a few. Like, Fat Luca says, Country Road is awful. They should play Miniman. You're tired of Miniman?
0: I'm so tired.
1: Miniman already ruined somebody's season.
0: I'm so tired of Miniman.
1: 426 says, when Daniel says it's too slow, it really means it's too white.
0: Too white.
1: No.
0: Code.
1: No, I just think you need something just more upbeat to get the crowd going. Grumpy Mailman says, Proud to Be an American by Lee Greenwood. Again, too slow. Delusional Cowboys fans, I'm new at this soccer thing. I'm having a hard time catching the World Cup fever, but it seems like there's a lot of backcourt violations.
0: That's pretty good.
1: That's the offsides thing that nobody knows.
0: No, like...
1: Or there's really backcourt?
0: Well, no, well...
1: Or backfield?
0: But you're allowed... Like, that's not a violation.
1: Oh, okay, sure.
0: Yeah, you're allowed to kick it backwards to start your offense back up again.
1: Soccer rules. Stupid. Now y'all with me on the soccer rules being dumb now that Big Flo not playing.
0: Well, anyone should be with any about offside. Offside's ridiculous.
1: Continue to let us know what your songs are, what your song of choice would be, or if you are all in on Country Road. Continue to let us know.
0: You just got to get to the chorus.
1: Yeah, or just start it from the chorus.
0: Yeah, just, I mean, whew.
1: It's a long buildup. And it's just like, bro, let me go home. Like, let's make our way to the parking lot because this is taking too long. But just let us know. When we get back, though, got to talk about the big day in the NBA yesterday with a couple teams. The two biggest franchises in the NBA, according to a lot of people, made the dumbest trades of the offseason. So we'll talk about that when we get back on DMB on the Radio, 107.7 The Franchise.
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0: Shout out to Bow Wow. He did a tiny diss. It was really good.
1: Oh.
0: No Bow Wow disrespect will ever be tolerated. Now, Shad Moss, disrespect him all you want. But Bow Wow, no. First concert.
1: You never forget that.
0: No Justin Bieber without Bow Wow. Respect him. But the Celtics believe Peyton Pritchard is going to take a Jalen Brunson type of leap, according to Tom Haberstroh.
1: Wait, what?
0: Yeah.
1: No.
0: Yeah.
1: Come on.
0: Let's see. According to Tom Haberstroh, who writes for Yahoo, the Celtics trading Jalen Brown is a bet that Peyton Pritchard is their in-house version of New York Knicks guard Jalen Brunson, a player who didn't fully show his talents until Luka Doncic was out of the picture. End quote. So, yeah. It's dumb, obviously. One of the dumbest trades we've seen in recent memory. I really don't know what was going, like, again, you had to trade them. It made the most sense.
1: Yep.
0: But you probably should have got more than an old washed PG, who's going to be making $54 and $56 million with the player option. He doesn't make you better. This trade makes you worse. And, like, when you have a team as good as the Celtics, you don't need to be, unless you're just blowing it up,
1: mm-hmm.
0: which they're clearly not. You don't need to make trades to make you worse. You need to, unless, like, there's no scenario when you have a guy like, when you're trading a guy like Jalen Brown. You need to believe this trade makes you better. Because now, does Jason Tatum have a trade request that he's going to submit? I hope so, because then would really love Jason Tatum. He will shoot up to number one on my favorite players list.
1: Just has to get out of Boston.
0: Yeah, I can't do it. Yeah, it's just nasty. But I see that, not in my first thing, which I quote tweeted, the Shams tweet is like, the Celtics are funny, because this is just stupid.
1: Been plotting them for getting Mitchell Robinson.
0: Mike Conley.
1: Mike, yep.
0: Like, like, okay, these aren't moves that you make to, like, that just like, oh my God. But these are small moves that make your team better. And then they absolutely imploded their team. They, like, the reports that are coming out are also just nasty. The first one, the Celtics believe that Derek White was better this year, or had a better season than Jalen Brown. Like, bro, come on. One guy was in the MVP conversation for a little bit, and I think he finished fifth or sixth, somewhere around there. All NBA, best year of his career, and one guy was 14 points, 5 rebounds, 5 assists, somewhere around there, shooting 39% from the floor and 33% from, or 29% from, actually, we can look at Derek White's numbers, because I'm just saying those just off the top of my head, which I feel like they are somewhere around there. Like, I'm not off by much. I'm probably off. Okay, Derek White, 17 points on 39% from the 39% from the field, 33% from three. He averaged 5 assists, 4 rebounds, 2 turnovers. And I don't think he had a bad season, because I'm not all in on the field goal percentage, but 39% is, because his plus minus was a plus 6.5. It means, and it was better than Jalen Brown's, that means he had a better season according to these nerds. And I'm always gonna be pro nerd. Except for when pro nerd tries to lead basketball discussions, because it just doesn't make sense. There's no way you watch the games. That's what you gotta watch. You gotta trust your eyes. Cause there's no way you watch those games and say Derek White was better. And this is not to say Derek White wasn't good. Because again, I didn't even know the field goal percentage was as bad as it was.
1: That's all. I mean, that's bad. I get it. He takes a lot of threes. So if you're 33% from three,
0: 8 attempts a game.
1: Yeah. Uh huh. 8 attempts. Jeez.
0: It just makes no sense to watch those games and say, yeah, Jaylen Brown's is one. Whoever the scout was that talked to Bobby Marks, or not the analytics guy that talked to Bobby Marks, felt like he's the seventh best player. He needs to be fired ASAP. Anybody in the Celtics front office that felt like Derek White was better needs to be fired. I don't. If I'm a fan, as Laker fans, keep them forever. But if I was a Celtics fan, and you tell me you think Derek White was better than Jaylen Brown, bro, please get the hell away from my team. Because what are we talking about? And this is like if Derek White had these numbers at this field goal and 3-point percentage, and he was averaging 35. Well, okay, I mean, you know, he still averaged 35. He still put up, or he averaged a triple double. Okay, he still put up a triple double. I can see how you got to that conclusion just based on the numbers, but the fact that his numbers weren't star numbers.
1: Not even close.
0: And he was shot that bad? Like, come on. And his defense took, let's see where his defense, according to the numbers, because even though I don't believe in the defensive numbers, but these people do, his defensive numbers, his defensive rating was a 113. So it's not all that great. Not terrible, but not all that great. What are we doing here? Either way. Bob, how does this make you feel? And then trading him to a conference.
1: A rival.
0: Yeah.
1: Like a team you're probably going
0: to
1: play.
0: What are we doing? He's about to drop 40 on you 4 times. Career high. Jaylen Brown. If it doesn't come against the Celtics, he ain't real. What were your, like, how dumb did you think they were when this happened?
1: Incredibly. It's one of those where you just think, like, they got hacked. There's no other way to say it. I mean, you look at some of these playoff games for Derek White until he went off for 26 in game 7. It was 11, 6, 6, 11. I was like, what are we doing? Like, you can't possibly think that's a true statement that Derek White played better than Brown. And I give credit to the Sixers for waiting it out and seeing that there was no market. They had no competitors, which, what are we missing? How is the rest of the league seems to be in agreement that Brown wasn't all that.
0: And it brings it to the stuff that's coming out is just nasty. And I know you guys hate when I do this, but I got to call a spade a spade. He feels like he's the smartest person in the room. It's strictly just a racist. Talking like it's racist talking more. And I will say, I'm calling it out because it legit happens. And it's probably because, like, if you're not black, you like don't truly see it when it happens. But that's just those are just racist talking points. What does it matter that he's the smartest person in the room? Like, why, you know who says that, you know who gets that said about them? JJ Redick. People always say he felt like he's the smartest person in the room. Why does that matter? JJ Redick he wasn't like the star or anything, but it wasn't a criticism to JJ Redick. The quote was, JJ Redick feels like he's the smartest person in the room, but it doesn't come from arrogance. It comes from how much he prepares and how much he studies and how much, like, he truly knows. That's what was said about JJ Redick. But Jaylen Brown, Jaylen Brown is legit, like, book smart. He went to Cal when he could have gone anywhere else, but he went to Cal because of the school, not because of the basketball program. Didn't care about the basketball program. This was just a means to an end. Like, Jaylen Brown is legit smart. Why would it matter? If he feels like he's the smartest person in the room. Maybe, hell, the smartest person in the room for the Celtics just traded Jaylen Brown. So let's see, how smart are they? Will Jaylen Brown trade Jaylen Brown? Because will Jaylen Brown feel like Derek White was better after the season? Like, it's just so stupid, so mind-boggling stupid that...
1: Unless Jason Tatum is a little more hurt than let on, and they actually want to tank because they thought this year was their tank and Jaylen Brown didn't allow them to.
0: It's going
1: to
0: be a really nasty season if Jason Tatum plays and they are worse.
1: Oh, man.
0: It's going to be a nasty season. But Derek White, with his defensive numbers, people, for some reason, have called A.J. Mitchell, Isaiah Joe, Aaron Wiggins, Jared McCain, they've called them cones, which basically means they don't play defense. Jared McCain's defense rating is the same as Derek White. And Isaiah Joe, A.J. Mitchell, Aaron Wiggins, all better than Derek White's. And like the obvious guys like that you would think are better. Now you might say, well, it's because they're on better defensive teams. Well, the Celtics weren't bad defensively either. So, like, the things he's not even.
1: it's so hard to comprehend. Yeah,
0: I just can't comprehend all the stuff that is coming from this, because it makes zero sense. We'll see what this trade turns out to be, because it seems like it's going to be one of the dumbest trades in NBA history. We'll see. They did get two picks, so we'll see what those picks are. It doesn't seem like those picks are going to be good, because the Celtics are still young. I mean, the Sixers are still young.
1: Yes.
0: So they can still be really good.
1: They're going to be good.
0: Yeah.
1: What picks are you getting?
0: Just dumb. And then the Lakers retooled. Now the latest report is the people around the league feel like Rui Hachimura is returning to the Lakers.
1: Really?
0: Because the market is not there for him.
1: Yeah.
0: They say it feels like they're going to make some trades to free up some money and then stretch and waive. I think it was Jared Vanderbilt. So, which will save $12 million, I think, is Vanderbilt was making. So, if they bring him back, that is an extremely potent offense. And he's obviously going to be the starting power forward. But, man, what an offense that will be. But, either way, I'm happy about the Lakers' moves. Like, there was nobody that they were going to go out there and get in free agency that was like, oh my God,
1: mm-hmm.
0: You don't have the assets to trade for Giannis. Maybe you had the assets to trade for Jaylen Brown.
1: Jaylen Brown would have taken maybe, much.
0: Yeah. But like I didn't think they needed another star, because Luka and Austin Reeves are going to take. I think they were the highest scoring duo last year, or somewhere near the highest scoring duo last year. So you don't need another star. You need the complementary pieces. And I felt like, while I feel like these Grimes and Colin Sexton are getting too much money, and I don't think they should have gotten a player option, because that's just stupid from Rob. But I think that these guys are complementary pieces to the Lakers, especially Walker Kessler. Now we'll see. I also, like, last year he was hurt, like he had the torn labrum, but it's all the years before that the Jazz just weren't playing him because he was too good. But we'll see how much he's developed, how good he is next to Luka. But I like the complimentary piece. You just need some length on the wing, and I think you'll be good. We'll see if Rui comes back, but the piece so far, I'm set, and I'm not going to criticize Rob until this team sucks. Now, again, want to be clear. This is not me saying the Lakers are going to win a championship. It's not saying the Lakers are close. I do think that when you have somebody as good as Luka, anything is possible. Just like, I mean, we saw with Brunson, like, a star can truly carry you. We saw what he did in Dallas with getting to the championship. Like, so who knows? But I don't think they are just like contenders right now. I don't think that they are better than the Thunder or the Spurs. Now, I think they're probably in the same tier as the Rock. I mean, the Wolves. We'll see what everybody else does in the West. Like, I think they're better than the Rockets. Because we'll see what Marcus Smart looks like with them and with Van Vliet getting back. Who am I forgetting? The Nuggets. We don't even know what the hell they're doing. They're not doing
1: Bagley?
0: Anything.
1: Bagley? What?
0: Bagley is, he's fine.
1: Yeah, just fine.
0: But yeah, I don't know. What is like the health of Aaron Gordon going to look like? Have Jamal Murray and Jokic duo ran its course? Are they losing Peyton Watson? Because that was, according to a lot of reports, that was the Lakers' number two option. Or not number two option, like, number two option. Like, what they were going to do was, it was go get Walker Kessler, then go get Peyton Watson. Didn't do that. But it's also like, these teams are playing it out right. Because look at Duran, he's not kidding. There's no money for him unless he goes to the Nets or the Grizzlies, I guess. There's no money for Tari Eason. There's no money for Rui. There's no money for Peyton Watson. Like, these teams are winning because there's no money for these guys. Only a few teams had money to spend, and now they're going to be able to bring back guys on lower deals than probably what was expected from them. Now, next year probably would have been a much better situation for these guys to be free agents, but we'll see, though. But like as of now, the Lakers are a tier 2.5 team.
1: Okay.
0: It's really just, like, the Spurs and the Thunder are just so far ahead of everybody that there's not a single move the Lakers could have done this offseason outside of maybe figuring out how to trade for Giannis while also getting Walker Kessler, while also keeping Rui and LeBron. That might have been something, which again would never happen, but that's the only thing that they could have done to get as good as the Spurs and the Thunder. But this offseason, there's nothing that they could have done. So I'm happy with the moves that they've done, and we're rocking. We'll see where they land next year. But when we get back, got to get to you guys' comments on Twitch and on the text line. See what you guys had to say. And then some other NBA news that's been happening. So we talk about that and talk about some Clutch Coco when we get back on DMB on the Radio, 107.7 The Franchise.
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0: Welcome back. The Celtics originally asked for... Five first-round picks.
1: DJ
0: Edgecombe and Paul George for Jaylen Brown and settled on two first-round picks and Paul George.
1: Sixers did it right. Like, there's no market for the dude.
0: Absolutely have to aim high. But also, did you see Tyler Hero's latest IG story?
1: I did not.
0: It's the he posted a picture of the lowest field goal percentage on mid-range field goal attempts. You know who the lowest is? Giannis Antetokounmpo. So seems like Mr. Hero is a little salty that he has to move back home to Milwaukee or Wisconsin. I guess I don't know if he's from Milwaukee or not. But on Twitch, Clam Digger says, "Don't get on the bandwagon now, D-Bell. The U.S. men's national team has enough actual fans. Keep doing what you're doing, so don't disrupt the mojo." I'm only joining because I'm forced to. This is what Ryan said. I'm listening to Ryan. So blame him, if anybody. But
1: you might get away with it because, again, we don't have a show tomorrow. It's just one day Monday, and if they lose, then you...
0: Yeah, then I don't even have to be a fan.
1: Exactly.
0: And they are slight favorites over Belgium right now. It is?
1: I don't think so. Not without Balogun, we're not a slight favorite.
0: Well, there you have it. So, either way, beat Belgium. Then we can talk. William Davis says, Boston messed up that relationship before their trade. Not only did they say JT is our guy, but even with Brown holding down the fort until Tatum came back from injury, Boston still didn't care. It was so bad. Just wanted him gone. They don't care where it is as long as it's not here.
1: It's like they were mad he was so good that the team was good.
0: They probably had plans on bringing in AJ. And then they said, damn it, Jaylen.
1: We got to make a run. We're still here.
0: Just really make no sense.
1: Or do they feel like they pushed Tatum to come back quicker because they were still involved? I don't know.
0: They also just don't want to make him the highest paid basketball player of all time. Which is whatever. I mean, like, when you have talent, you're going to have to pay for talent. And I do wonder if that's like if this is something that's gonna be in the new CBA that the players discuss, because one of the things for the Mavs was, outside of all the stupid stuff that Nico was saying, one of them was they didn't want to pay him the extension that he could have gotten, which they cost him like almost $200 million. And people were talking about Luka's going back to the Mavs. Dude, not when you cost me almost $200 million. Like, hell no. You got me messed up. But I wonder if the players will start saying this and if it will be something more, because these guys aren't, like, these teams aren't willing to pay the super maxes when now that the salary cap's going up and you're going to be seeing like guys making $80 million a year at the end of a contract. And it, like, when it comes, it's going to seem like a really bad contract to give $80 million to a 35-year-old. Like, because how often?
1: Like, Paul George is about to.
0: It's ridiculous. The trade was stupid in the first place for the Sixers. And credit to them for getting up off of it. Like, really, all it took was two first-round picks to get up off Paul George. That's, and then you get Jaylen Brown in the process. Like, that's a win-win for them. Now, yes, you will have to pay Jaylen Brown a lot of money. But I imagine Embiid's next contract won't be all that great. Mm-hmm. And then you have a few years before BJ has to make a lot of money. Maxey just signed an extension, which is not Max. I think Maxey is in like the 20s or 30s when it comes to the most money in the league. So it's win-win for the Sixers right now. They can go all in and be a little cheap right now. They got the real D-Wade. So I said that my friend is a big D-Wade fan. He was not happy that I said that.
1: I did.
0: Because he's also an Iverson fan. And I call Andre Iguodala the real AI.
1: Oh, yeah,
0: he gets so
1: I did
0: mad.
1: See that meme of what LeBaron and D Wade are with the.
0: I forgot they had him. Wow. Yeah, the Sixers. Shout out to the Sixers. Maybe the Bulls moved down to three. Because the Sixers have had really a really good offseason.
1: Yeah.
0: On the text line. Go Bill says, I'm so damn proud of Daniel talking World Cup.
1: Back-to-back days.
0: Yeah, I know. It makes my skin itch. not skin. It's not bad. Like, I can be performative and act like I care about it. But no. Yesterday was just, there was some intrigue with the red card and then the music at the end that I'm all out on. 819 says, check old Paris flea market for a cheap dress. That is a really good idea. Really smart. We need a canal street to where somebody's selling a bunch of fake stuff. Vanderbilt Insider says, even if you don't like Country Road, hearing the whole stadium sing is really special.
1: Correct.
0: Can't go wrong with Journey, Don't Stop Believing. A little slow, but I think it's a better song. Hit 'em up is good. You're not playing him up. You're not playing Tupac. That's never happening. He says, hit 'em up is good, but let's be real. Over half the stadium would have to stop singing certain lyrics. also, since the birth rate of America is dropping, maybe go with two live crew. Me so horny. Everyone knows the words. Plus, isn't Uncle Luke still alive? Yes, he is still alive. Get them to perform live. I don't think we're going with Tupac or Two Live Crew. Which is funny, like, speaking of Two Live Crew, because they're from Miami. Trick Daddy is from Miami also. And that's why Trick Daddy was brought in to perform at. Do you know anything about black fraternities and sororities?
1: No.
0: Okay, so do you know anything about white?
1: No.
0: Okay.
1: No.
0: Okay, so think about the most, I don't want to use uppity, but prestigious, classiest is what, like, how they see themselves, sorority.
1: All right.
0: He was brought to perform, Trick Daddy was brought to perform at their conference. And
1: seems like
0: the looks the outrage from Trick Daddy performing at the conference was hilarious, because who the hell did y'all think was coming to perform? Like, and
1: who
0: like
1: booked
0: they
1: this?
0: They booked it.
1: What did they? Who did they think he was?
0: People saw who was performing, and they still showed up, and then they like they had a whole thing where Trick Daddy had to come in and defend himself. Like, he's like, you paid for Trick Daddy, so you got Trick Daddy. Like, who did y'all think y'all gonna get? It's just stupid. There we go. Sooners 95 says, "Old Paris is our Canal Street." There, I need to go. I haven't been to the flea market in a really long time. Delusional Cowboys fan says, need some nappy roots. Can we be for real? Like, get somebody that's gonna like get a song that's gonna legit get the people going. Like, that's the thing. Like, this is why it doesn't work. You gotta know the crowd. Yep. That's why the Toby Keith songs don't work at OU games, because the crowd doesn't, or the songs that they pick don't work at the games. It's just the crowd doesn't rock with. You got to get the student section rocking, and then you got to get the millennial parents rocking, and then
1: it's a lot to do.
0: Yeah, and Toby Keith just not it. Shout out to Toby Keith, but it's just not it. That's why Mini Man, the message, it, like, for the season, and then 50 Cent, like, it kind of worked, but you need to pick a new song now. Like, it's time for a new song. William Davis, if the USA has more shots than the opposing team during halftime or at any or after the gameplay, who shot you? Not playing Biggie, bro.
1: No.
0: We're not.
1: There's qualifiers to it.
0: We got is gonna, like, that's why I feel like some Neil Diamond would be great. Some Michael Jackson. Well, Michael Jackson might work, but Michael Jackson doesn't really have a song that's like,
1: mm-hmm,
0: "Go America" or "Let's Go Team." who would be a modern artist that people would probably, you know what? I would have loved Party in the USA, but I don't know if the olds would love that. I don't know if the olds know the word, but I Party in the USA. Because, one, we are in the USA, and we are Team USA. I feel like that would have worked, too, but that's just me. Vanderbilt Insider says, we need to have Dan, Bob, and Jerry listener field trip to Old Paris. We got to bring Kelly, too. Like, we can't not go without Kelly. Those are Kelly's stomping grounds. Kelly would just, it'd be like MTV Cribs, where Kelly's showing us around. We got to have him. And then, lastly, we got to talk about Clutch Coco. Bob, do you think she was done with it yesterday?
1: Yeah, when I left the studio, I was like, well, she's just going to lose, and that's, you know, that it's just been that type of year. Our people are not really showing up when these grand slams are there to be won. Like, this isn't impossible anymore. I know the women never have a problem. Like, for the men, this isn't impossible to win, for Coco to try to assert more dominance. But, hey, you got to get through it.
0: And now Nisimova just tied things up.
1: Yeah, she's doing a heck of a lot better. All you need is like just a little blip in the game from Sofia, which has absolutely happened. And yeah.
0: So she looks like
1: back on serve.
0: She might win this one, but we'll see. But that'll do it for DMB on the radio. TV on the radio is up next. Bob Prisvillo is joining us on TV on the radio because we are doing our annual cookout draft for the 4th of July. So I'm really interested to see where Bob goes with this. And I have faith that you're going to be better than Jerry's. That's for sure. Because Jerry always picks something stupid. There's like the thing with the cottage cheese, fruit, whipped cream.
1: Yeah, that's right.
0: And coconut, whatever he always picks something stupid. So, look forward to seeing where Bob goes and where his head. And all you're probably going to be better than the intern also. So, who's not here? So, we'll, thankfully, but we'll see where Bob's head is when he joins us on TV on the radio 107.7 Franchise right after this.
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0: 107.7 The Franchise, Jerry Ramsey, Daniel Bell, and his TV on the radio. Are you playing the song because we're like basically in a cookout?
1: No, this is not cookout music. It's like wedding.
0: You don't have like some family over and there's like a little spot in the backyard you can do a little dancing?
1: Yeah, but not this song.
0: Okay, well, you ain't coming to my cookout then.

0: Big story.
1: We can talk about soccer. I don't.
0: Big story. Well, it's up to Bob. Bob's our guest. You probably want to go hit it and quit it, right?
2: You got it.
0: Okay. So,
2: the weekend starts.
0: This is what you say is overtime. This is overtime pay for Bob here. So, yes, we will talk about the USA's big win last night over Bosnia and Herzegovina, taking on two countries with 10 men. Yes, we are USA strong, and we'll definitely get into a bunch of that, plus some crazy stuff going around the NBA. Great stuff coming up with TV on the radio. But do you have music for this and all set up?
1: I do.
0: Yeah. All right. Let's go ahead and fire it up.
1: You ready?
0: Yep.
1: All right.
0: Welcome to our 4th of July cookout.
1: Are you writing this down?
0: Cookout draft. Who?
1: You.
0: Why would I write anything down?
1: I was making sure.
0: Are you writing it down?
1: I can. One second.
0: Yeah. I thought we'd have an in. We have two interns.
2: We have two interns.
0: And neither of them showed up today. When we actually need them to do something. Do you want me to write it down now?
1: No, I got it. I got to open it.
0: Randomizer to see who picks first, second, and third.
1: Dang, do I got to do everything?
0: I'm just asking because I can pick them.
1: There we go. Let me do the randomizer first.
0: By the way, I'm going to win. I already have my strategy.
2: You have a strategy?
0: I already have my strategy on how to beat you guys.
1: All right, it's Jerry, Bob, Daniel.
0: Oh, right off the bat.
1: Are we snaking it?
0: Well,
2: I'm always second. I don't have to worry about it.
0: Excuse me. I don't know. Do you prefer to snake? Pause.
1: That's not.
0: Anyway. All right, so it'll be me, Bob, then you, then Bob, then me, blah, blah, blah, right?
1: Yes.
0: Okay, we're going a meat, two sides, a dessert, and a drink, correct?
1: Yes.
2: Yep.
0: Okay, didn't have to be in that order. If you want to take baked beans right off the top, you can. It's just then you can only take one other baked bean, and you got a meat, okay? Okay. Since I'm first, I will start off with my strategy and go right off the bat. Burgers.
2: Yep.
0: Burgers.
1: Claiming you're going to win and then picking burgers.
0: Oh, you'll see. You'll see.
1: It's crazy.
0: Burgers right off the bat.
1: All right.
2: Hot dogs and brats the same? Are they separate?
0: Ruling.
1: Because if you would have said hot dogs and hot links, I would have accepted it. So
0: brats are completely different.
2: Think so?
0: Yes.
1: I'd accept.
0: But Bob is our guest.
1: Yeah, I'd accept it.
0: We'll go. Well, because you are, you get to put an asterisk next to it. He ain't gonna win just on that. It's in contest.
1: Well, I'm going ribs and beans.
0: Ribs what?
1: Ribs and baked beans.
0: Okay, so you're doing your back to back picks.
1: Yeah.
0: Ribs, baked beans off the.
1: Now back to you, Bob.
0: You done already lost.
2: Corn on the cob.
0: Oh.
1: That was a good pick, Bob.
0: It would naturally be a good pick if you weren't against
2: you.
0: Me. Ready? I'm going to go with chips.
1: Pretty basic, yeah.
0: Chips. Now, since he got an extra little pick, can I put chips? I got two kinds I want. Okay.
1: You can pick whatever chips.
0: Okay, so I don't have to specify barbecue chips.
1: No, or just chips.
0: Chips. Chips are awful. See, look at you guys, you're sweating now.
1: No.
0: Chips.
1: What's your next thing?
0: Oh, that's right, because I go back to back, right? I'm going to skip my other side and go straight for the dessert. I'm going banana pudding.
1: I didn't think you were gonna go. You in my bag. Wow.
0: Banana pudding. See, now he's sweating.
1: No, I'm not sweating, but that was a good pick.
0: All right. Banana pudding.
2: Potato salad.
0: That was in my G League. I was going to call it up just in case, but don't worry about it. It's on a two-way contract.
1: This is just for the guests, because I don't care.
0: Your plate looks like right now ribs and baked beans.
1: Yeah. Okay. But this is not something I would eat, but this is just for the guests.
0: Mm-hmm.
1: I'm going mac and cheese.
0: Okay. Yep, you lost.
1: And then, okay, Mr. Hamburger. and just to undercut Jerry here, I'm going Shasta. All flavor.
0: Oh, you!
1: Yeah, I'm good. I knew. Instead of going dessert,
0: you
1: I'm going.
0: Son of a. Oh.
1: All flavors.
0: Oh. That's cold, man.
1: You took banana pudding from me, so I had to undercut you.

0: that go with, the Shasta.
1: Cold-blooded. All right, Bob. What does your plate look like so far?
0: Bobs?
1: Yeah, sausages, basically.
0: Hot dogs, brats, corn on the cob, potato salad.
1: Potato salad. Okay, go dessert.
2: More
1: drinks.
2: I'm going to do all sorts of Gatorade.
0: Gatorade? I brought Gatorade one time. My brother got mad.
2: Mad?
0: It is funny because there was
2: electrolytes, man. You're out with the heat.
0: He got super upset. It was hilarious.
2: Worth it.
1: So I need a side and a drink.
0: Yes.
1: Right? Okay. You ready for this? And it qualifies. Jell-O. And like Jell-O cups. So my plate
0: That's
1: is,
0: your side?
1: My plate is hamburger, chips,
0: in
1: Jell-O.
0: The, Jell-O in the heat.
1: Jell-O. But they're the cups. And then I'll do my drink. See, now that you took my drink from me, hell, I guess I'm just going to have to go Miller Lite.
0: You want beer? So the kids can't drink. Hey, kids got to drink water.
1: And water.
0: Kids got to drink.
1: Bottled Miller Lite and water.
0: Kids got to drink out of the water hose.
1: So I got water and beer.
0: I'm putting in parentheses, no kids drink.
1: They can drink some water.
0: All right, back to you, Bob, for your
2: dessert.
1: To go with the Gatorade.
2: Go ahead and decorate that American flag with a nice cookie cake.
0: Huh.
1: My guy went cookie
0: underrated.
1: Cake. My guy went cookie cake.
0: Easy, but underrated. I like it. Huh. I like it.
1: Where you go? What's your dessert?
0: I thought I was going to just go with the American apple pie.
1: Okay.
0: But Bob did cookie cake. Does that mean I can't take just straight cookies, variety cookies?
1: No, you can do cookies.
2: You can do cookies.
1: Okay. Yeah. But what tell me what kind of cookies.
0: Variety. Variety cookie tray.
1: Variety cookie tray. Yeah.
0: From Great American Cookie. No.
1: That looks like a cake, but it's broken up. It's not a cookie cake. Those are different cookies.
0: All right, so Jerry.
1: Yes.
0: His pick was burgers, chips, banana pudding, Jell-O cups, and Miller Lite, which means the kids can't drink any liquids.
1: They got water.
0: Bob, hot dogs, brats, corn on the cob, potato salad, Gatorade, cookie cake, and Daniel, ribs, baked beans, mac and cheese, Shasta, all flavors, and variety cookie tray.
1: You know why you lost, Daniel? In 100-degree weather, I'm eating ribs, macaroni cheese, and beans?
0: I mean, that sounds...
2: You're having Jell-O that's not...
1: Jell-O cups are so light and easy.
0: That sounds really, really good.
1: Yes, if it was November. Good Lord!
0: You don't eat ribs in a cookout?
1: I mean, I'll chomp on a rib, but I don't want to sit there slow roasting with some damn ribs on my ribs.
0: I don't want to go to a cookout without ribs. Vanderbilt Insider says, damn it, Rams, you went from patriotic level George to damn Washington to simply a simple Wednesday lunch at Silver Spring Nursing Home.
1: Here's my
0: OG Baby Bone on Twitch. Jerry got that retirement home special.
1: Here's my plate. Here's why I'm going to win.
2: Oh, boy.
1: Because y'all really need to think about this.
2: Okay.
1: One, all that can go on a paper plate, and you don't have to worry about it falling over. You put your stuff in. You put your stuff, Bob, on a paper plate. It's going to dump over somewhere.
0: Why?
1: Where are you going to sit? Where are you going to sit and eat that? And you're, worrying about it falling all over the place?
0: What?
1: I got a damn burger. I got some chips and a Jell-O cup.
0: What are you talking about?
2: Your burger's not destroying that paper plate?
1: No.
2: Obviously, this is the most flimsy paper plate I've ever
1: had. I'm not cooking my burgers. I'm just cooking a plain burger with a little salt and pepper on it.
0: I don't understand your thought process of...
1: It's just super thin and light.
0: Yeah.
1: Thin and light.
0: Yeah, because of the Jell-O. OG Baby Bone says, draft results, Daniel, Bob, intern, IQ, the listener, Jerry.
1: Your boy Rick, Daniel's, then Bob's, and then Karen's cookout.
0: Rocky Power, I want Daniel's plate.
1: Go Bills. Ribs, mac, and beans sounds like a dream. He just needs one hot dog to go with it. Maybe you can take one from Bob's plate.
0: Me and Bob, like, I would go to Bob's cookout. I would never come to your house. And this is, I gotta commend you. Because
1: did I mention there's barbecue chips, too?
0: Out of,
1: oh, not just plain old Lay's.
2: Sour cream and onions, the barbecue.
1: You want some Ruffles?
2: Well, Ruffles?
1: They're not Ruffles. They're the, you know, plain the same
2: Ripple
1: chip.
2: Cut?
0: Every time we do a draft, I never want to come to your house. So kudos to you for continuing the trend. Because that plate is awful. Jell-O at a cookout?
1: Yes, just a little. And you got the everything is disposable. Everything on my plate is disposable.
0: The cup?
1: The Jell-O cup?
0: Yeah, how's that disposable? Everybody,
1: the Jell-O cup.
0: Everything's disposable on everybody's plate.
1: Is that what you're... Bob's giving me a look, too.
2: Yes.
1: Is that what you're trying to say?
0: Okay. Gonna ask Aubin to put this out. But first thing, judge these plates. The first plate, burgers, chips, banana pudding, Jell-O cups, Miller Lite, which means the kids don't have anything to drink. You have hot dogs, brats, corn on the cob, potato salad, Gatorade, cookie cake, ribs, baked beans, mac and cheese, Shasta, and variety cookie tray. Rank those. You can come over here.
1: Oh, just talk. let's just let music play.
0: Well, she thought she was gonna talk. Huh?
1: There we go.
0: I can't hear you. You have to talk top to bottom. You think Jerry's is the best?
2: The Jell-O.
0: The Jell-O plate was the best
2: for the win.
0: You said top to bottom. Oh, bottom to top. Okay.
1: Well.
0: Now that I think about it, mine does sound like it's pretty obvious whose plate is whose. It's legit, like if you know it was us three. She said she knew the Jell-O's was Jerry's. So
1: Tramp says Bob, Daniels, and then Jerry's beer.
0: I did steal Jerry's Shasta.
1: 0115 says Jerry's short for geriatric. Nobody wants hot ass Jell-O.
0: Well, Jerry, again, I commend you for continuing the tradition of me never, ever wanting to step foot into your... Like the burgers, I'd actually trust you to make a good burger.
1: You should.
0: And the chips, they come in a bag. So
2: no,
0: I don't...
2: you can't mess that up.
0: Yeah. I don't drink beer. And if you like, and if you had anything else, you'd give it to me in a McDonald's, use McDonald's cup.
1: And I have the new ones with the World Cup.
0: I do like banana pudding, but... I don't trust you to make banana pudding.
1: Say, wrong.
2: Oh.
1: Wrong. That's fine. He always does this, and I always prove him wrong.
0: And then
2: he'll bring some in on Monday.
1: Hell no, I'm just going to eat it all.
0: And then the Jell-O is just, what the hell are you doing?
1: The Jell-O is light.
0: Just what the hell?
1: You throw the whole cup away. You got,
0: got
1: Bob's corn cobs all over my damn backyard. I got your rib bones just falling all over the place.
0: Mine
1: is so neat and tidy, you throw it away. We're up against.
0: Here's the thing.
1: Go ahead. And finish this
0: with Bob. Do we have condiments at Bob's? At Bob's
1: hell
0: place?
1: No,
2: I don't. But yeah, the people do.
0: But yes, because Bob does not like condiments on his hot
1: you
0: dogs.
1: Know those
0: or anything.
1: Hot dogs are just hot dog and bun.
0: No, so will Bob have condiments?
2: But if he's got mac and cheese just for the people, yeah, I have fair, some condiments.
1: Okay, so
2: you'll
1: just have for condiments.
2: The people.
0: Yeah, because I'm not eating mac and cheese.
1: Okay, all right.
0: Good draft, Jerry. You lost as usual. Every year you get last.
1: It's because people don't understand.
0: Every year.
1: I'll tell you what, when we went
0: to... I always wonder how you're going to one-up yourself.
2: So was the strategy seriously just light and flimsy?
1: Light and cheap.
2: Cheap.
1: Now, here's the thing. We're talking a big game. Ain't none of us dishing out. Yours is costing you like $100. You're going to buy $75. I'm spending $28 at Aldi.
0: In college, we used to have block parties that we used to fully fund ourselves. I'm cool with hosting and spending all the money.
1: Nope.
0: No.
1: I ain't having all kind of people over my
0: and
1: house.
0: And I know ribs are expensive.
1: And
0: I want at my cookout, I want people to enjoy. You just want people to not come.
1: See? So we're both accomplishing what we're going to accomplish. You want to go to Jerry's house for a burger? Nah, we're good.
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1: Still have plenty of stuff coming in. Thank you, Bob. Everybody, appreciate Bob Fitzbill for being a gamer. Solid second place finish for him.
0: Solid last place finish for you?
1: You know, I, like most artists, I'm not really understood until you, like, stand back and look. Like, in the moment, you're just like, oh, God, what is... And then whenever you look back and you, through the chaos, you're like, that actually makes sense. More cookouts look like mine. Like, yours is like
0: not the ones that I've been to.
1: They dream...
0: Thankfully.
1: They dream... Like, of stuff that might look like yours and the perfectly seasoned tender ribs and all that. You can go to somebody's cookout, they got some dry ass ribs. It took too long. You get there and you got to wait 2.5 hours for the damn ribs. Macaroni and cheese. And you know you're not doing the macaroni. You don't care about it, so you're not doing the macaroni and cheese.
0: I know how
1: right.
0: to make it.
1: You don't know how to do it right.
0: I know how to make mac and cheese.
1: How do you know? Does it taste good?
0: Yeah. I've made it before.
1: You don't like it.
0: Okay. Here's the thing. Like, here's the thing with me.
1: Mm-hmm.
0: It's weird. I go by the smell of things. Like, I smell them first. And also, I have very harsh critics in my family.
1: I do believe that. I just talking.
0: They will tell you it's trash.
1: Talking to you, you can tell you've been harshly criticized most of your life. The USA yesterday take out both Bosnia and Herzegovina, and they move on. The Belgians are next. I was having to listen. Ryan goes, tell me something you don't like about the Belgians. And he said, yes, their situation with Congo. Yo. Hey, man. I know. I think some of us who are history enthusiasts understand.
0: King Leopold looking up at us.
1: Oh, yo. That's why they're Dr. Congo now. They were free Congo. Just look into
0: it. He said finds a reason to hate him.
1: Yo. Which,
0: yeah. I found a big one.
1: Yep, that's pretty good. Not too bad. Not too bad.
0: Do you not hate them for that?
1: You know what? I wasn't around. I wasn't around for that. But anyway, the USA moves on. So now you got the MCU moving on. That's right. Mexico, Canada, and the United States.
0: That's not what I've seen. I've seen shirts that say otherwise on how that's spelled.
1: MCU.
0: I've seen otherwise.
1: There's no, I can't think of any other way you could put those letters together to make a word. Mm. I've tried. I can't figure it out. Mm. Anyway, the MCU has moved on. So all three of them, congratulations, getting to the Sweet 16 being home country hosts. That is pretty awesome. And I forgot who Canada has. But I know USA and Belgium are going to go on that. And Mexico has a tall task as they take on the English after the English came back.
0: Canada has Morocco.
1: Okay. The English came back from Dr. Congo.
0: Yeah, Viva la Mexico.
1: Are you in?
0: Yes.
1: Okay.
0: Because we hate the English.
1: All right. So maybe that day, whenever they play, I can bring up a Mexican festiva.
0: I mean, Sunday. So.
1: Oh, well, hell no. I'll be sitting there at home by myself doing it.
0: Drinking a Dos Equis.
1: Or a michelada. That's probably the best way to go with that. Marty the Mailman says Jerry's plate was definitely for the olds. Surprised Grandpa didn't go with the ambrosia salad. And that is why you do not get an invite to the cookout. Don't need an invite to the cookout if I can just do my damn self. Mustang Soccer Guy says you had me at Shasta. Okay, well, he stole my Shasta, but it is what it is. 3406, Chesapeake Blue Crabs. But I am down with Daniel.
0: Cookout?
1: I know. See?
0: They're talking about expensive.
1: See what I mean?
0: I mean, I'll show up for some crab, but.
1: Do you know how to eat blue crabs?
0: Yeah.
1: Are you sure?
0: Yes.
1: Okay. All right.
0: You just bite them.
1: I ain't messing around with all that. All right.
0: I'll show up, but that's expensive.
1: I'm with Daniel's mac and cheese, and Jerry might be missing teeth to have Jell-O. It's cool. It's the perfect, like, little light snack. You can still, like, play.
0: The perfect little light snack.
1: You can still play backyard games at my cookout. Meanwhile, Daniel, like, how many bathrooms do you have available?
0: You don't need bathrooms.
1: Yes, you do.
0: For ribs?
1: After your plate, ribs, beans, and mac and cheese.
0: That's standard.
1: Damn.
0: That's the standard cookout food.
1: Holy crap.
0: I'm very confused.
1: Is anybody in there? Hurry up, I gotta go. 9352, Jerry's plays like a menu at Spanish Cove. Honorable mention, Honorable Sooner 99 says, I would have to tell Jerry can't make it. I have to wash my hair and I'm bald.
0: Rays of Love says he wanted to know if Bob was moving to Indy with the Bears. But he also said, what are we talking about? He just got done being nosy and perfect barbecue. I know we had a draft for barbecue plates, and Jerry's was burgers, chips, banana pudding, Jell-O cups, and Miller Lite, which means no drinks for the kids.
1: Water for the kids. Damn.
0: Tap water for the kids. Mine was ribs, baked beans, mac and cheese, Shasta, all flavors, and variety cookie tray. Bob's was hot dogs, brats, corn on the cob, potato salad, Gatorade, and a cookie cake. An American flag cookie cake.
1: Yeah. I guess that does mean something.
0: To you, probably. I do have questions.
1: Yes, sir.
0: About the soccer.
1: Okay.
0: First off,
1: sure.
0: Are we all in? Are you all in on Country Road?
1: No.
0: What song would you have had?
1: Yeah, by Lil Jon with.
0: Okay, they were never. They're never ever playing some Lil Jon for America.
1: And Usher. And it has to be Usher.
0: When I first seen it, the first thing that I thought of was like, why aren't we playing Sweet Caroline? I feel like that would have been the perfect song.
1: Let's see.
0: The perfect crowd
1: song. The group text that you let yourself out of, my exact text, John Blanken Denver. And I got a text from somebody else in the group that said, Mr. Sunshine on my Blanken Blank shoulders, John Denver.
0: So you're out on
1: I'm out. I'm out on John Denver. Although I'm the only person probably in this building, and there's a lot of people in this building, that probably own more than 5 John Denver albums.
0: Problems. Way to go out on a limb, dude.
1: Look at some of the people in this building, though. There's some that have multiple John Denver albums. The guy was the king of the charts there for about 10 years. From about 74 to 84, you couldn't go anywhere without John Denver.
0: This morning. I didn't know he was dead.
1: Yeah, he left on a jet plane.
0: Oh, did he replace?
1: Do you know about that?
0: No.
1: Yeah, I actually did. He died.
0: That did not pop up.
1: Yes, and actually he sang the song Leaving on a Jet Plane. He covered it.
0: Well, okay.
1: Yeah. Leaving, do you know that song? On a jet plane, don't know if I'll be back again. Some people know it because it was in Armageddon.
0: No.
1: But then,
0: I've seen Armageddon.
1: The Peter Pauls and the Mary sang it. And
0: So he was the one flying it.
1: And then just went...
0: And
1: it's when the jet planes is like a little Cessna or something that he died in.
0: Holy crap.
1: Which, don't be getting a little, like, why would you, I get if you're rich, right? It's like, oh, we can just fly from here to here. Oh, man.
0: Either way, we are all in on America now. We are fans.
1: I mean, America by Neil Diamond. I'd be in on that. At least it says America. God, poor Bosnia-Herzegovina guys. They're just sitting there just like, what the hell is this?
0: This is the build-up to Country Road. It sucks. Like, the chorus, fine with it. And it's too slow.
1: West Virginia.
0: But you need a song that, like, hits from the beginning.
1: What are they playing in Tennessee? Oh, Rocky Top. Yeah.
0: I don't think Rocky Top.
1: I don't think they just sing Rocky Top.
0: I don't think Rocky Top would make the
1: good
0: cut.
1: Good old Rocky Top. Woo! Rocky Top, Tennessee.
0: I don't think that makes the cut for the U.S. national team.
1: 2397. Daniel, you ever been to a Gallardia cookout?
0: A Gallardia cookout? I have not.
1: That's actually, I think he's making a reference to an old bit there we used to have here on the franchise back in the teens.
0: A Gallardia cookout?
1: Yeah, Nicholas Gallardia. That was like a character somebody would, whatever. He was a rich guy. Silent K, Jerry has people drinking out of the hose as his cookout. Like, God intended. That's me, Brady Trantham and I, we talked about this. I mean, that's where America went wrong when we stopped letting kids drink out of the hose.
0: Well, they stopped going outside is the first thing.
1: Did you ever... See, and you're not my age, so...
0: Did I ever what?
1: Did you? Okay, so I used to go to, it was called either the Center, or I'd go to the Slabs. There were two places to play basketball in Pueblo, right? There was the Center, the indoor place, that didn't have any air conditioning, or you went outside to the Slabs, where there were like 4 slabs of concrete that had the whatever, okay? And I'd walk all over the place. I'd walk to the Center, walk to the Slab. But on the way there, if I was thirsty, there would be people out in the front yard, and you would say, hey, can I get a drink of water? And they'd bring you over the hose.
0: Well, we walked to the rec.
1: Okay.
0: Off of Council and...
1: Okay, so you never went to Prince Hall?
0: I didn't walk. I didn't live over there. I'm not walking to Prince Hall from the west side of Oklahoma City.
1: I also did walk to Prince Hall.
0: We didn't...
1: And if you know, you know. Go ahead.
0: We never asked to drink from somebody's water hose.
1: I didn't ask to drink from the water hose.
0: I mean, for some water. A little different circumstances.
1: Okay.
0: But we did, like, because we couldn't go back inside because you're letting all the good air out.
1: Yeah. Yeah.
0: We had to drink from the water hose if we wanted some water.
1: But
0: then it was only like, there's no Gatorade. That's the thing, the kids are soft. Like, if they did go outside, they got Gatorade, they got a cooler.
1: Yeah. We Capri Suns?
0: Yeah. Like, all we had is water.
1: Yeah.
0: We weren't drinking.
1: And water out the hose. Yeah. And you had to wait for the hot stuff to go first.
0: And then, like, let it in the grass. You got to get all the grass off of it and everything.
1: Yep.
0: Yeah. So,
1: that's where America went wrong. That's where these soft ass kids.
0: Y'all raised them. it's your fault.
1: When I go home today, I'm going to have Miles drink out of the hose.
0: Miles has never drank out of the hose.
1: Oh, yes.
0: Again, y'all raised him. Blame you.
1: That's his mama's boy. that's part of the problem.
0: Did any of your other previous three kids?
1: First three sure as hell did. Hell yeah, my first batch drank out the hose. And one of those guys are defending our country. Thank you.
0: That you don't even like.
1: I don't like the fact he's defending the country. He's fine. Although you won't like him either because he texted me this morning. What are the chances the Thunder get LeBron?
0: Well, I would not like him. I don't care. I would hate that though.
1: Yes.
0: That's bad for business.
1: Yep.
0: That's good for business because he's going to be doing a documentary. Thunder fans, y'all do not want the LeBron circus to be in Oklahoma City. I can tell you that.
1: Absolutely. Absolutely. I agree with that. All right, 107.7 The Franchise. That is Daniel Bell and Jerry Ramsey. We are TV on the radio. 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
1: 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España. After a rough start in group play,
10: They are in the Sweet 16. Looking on to take Austria. Who, my dumbass, asked who the most famous Austrian was, and I didn't realize it was who it was. He that will not be named.
0: Didn't you say that was your favorite historic figure?
10: First of all, it was Mozart. Was the most.
0: You know what I'm saying? Off

0: air, you said that the other guy was your favorite historic figure.
1: No, that wasn't me.
0: I'm pretty sure.
1: No.
0: There's not many Jerry Ramseys. I actually have the text.
1: Now, that would be incredible. There's plenty of movies about him, though. plenty of documentaries. He'll be on TV a lot.
0: You know, like, he's even in an episode, or was two episodes. It was like, I think it was a three episode thing of Justice League.
1: Oh, my God.
0: Where?
1: Watchmen. I've been trying to watch the director's cut, the 7-hour director's cut of Watchmen. And, plenty of references there, too.
0: He's in a lot of stuff, now that you think about it.
1: Yeah. Hard to get away from for a minute. So, but, and two, he never played for Austria. He played for Germany. So, 2397, said yes. Yes, it was. It was a playoff of old. Yeah, okay. He was talking about Nicholas Gallardia, the playoff old character we used to have on the station. Beer Man, hot take, PM Dan. Okay. I still can't. Do you know the PM Dawn's greatest hits?
0: No.
1: There's like three of them. Set Adrift, Memory Bliss, I'd Die Without You.
0: I Believe You.
1: And is it Behind Patient's Eyes? I don't play any of them on V103 because they were pop hits more than they were R&B hits. But
0: they also suck.
1: I Would Die Without You is a really good song off Boomerang. He says, Country Road isn't about West Virginia. It's about Western Virginia, the Shenandoah River.
0: I've seen a lot of stuff about that also. One, I don't care. It's number one. Number two, it seems to be a lot of back and forth between people going about this. What do you think?
1: As far as?
0: Is it about West Virginia or is it about Western Virginia?
1: See, and I don't like when you do the I don't care thing. I don't like that. I really don't. But I don't care. What the hell am I supposed to say about that? I mean, you know me too. I celebrate whatever part of Roots I am. I am celebrating like crazy for Mexico right now.
0: Somebody did say they should play the Roots. Or Nappy Roots.
1: But I'm from Tennessee. I still wouldn't care. Like, if my daddy got straight and did everything right, it had me playing baseball in the Appalachian Mountains of Tennessee, I still wouldn't give a damn about West Virginia. 1585, I feel bad for you if you have not drank from a hose. Hose water. Made real men. I honestly think that some of the kids...
0: Was that a tagline for water?
1: Hose water. See, they didn't need to do advertising. Hose water.
0: Even the girls drink from the water hose, too, though. Like, my sisters drink from the water hose.
1: You know what, though? Here, let me put my hand up. I'm guilty of something. I do not have a water hose in my front yard. I have one in my backyard. I don't have one in my front yard. So maybe if I'm talking all this mess, I should advocate for and then have hose water available for the children in our neighborhood. Just me hosing down kids in our neighborhood on the front lawn. See, that's another thing, too. You go there, and the old guy on the porch there, you say, hey, can I get a drink of water? He bring the hose over and give you a drink of water. And then as you walked away, he'd, like, spray you down a little bit.
0: Did that guy have
1: a bunch of dead bodies
0: in his backyard?
1: See, and that's the problem nowadays, right? Oh, was he that guy on Family Guy? Oh, you're looking really good today in your jeans. Like, no. No, back then, that was just neighborly. The guy just would hose you down a little bit and give you a drink, invite you in, play cards.
0: What?
1: I got some cookies in the house. But, yeah, we can't do that anymore. If I tried to hose down a kid in my neighborhood, I'd have six cops on my door. 072, America the Beautiful by Ray Charles would go crazy.
0: No, it's too slow.
1: It's way too slow.
0: Great, great rendition.
1: By the way, I'm just letting you know there is a patriotic landlock this weekend for those interested. And maybe Ray Charles is a part of it. Just going to throw that out there. Landlock 7-9. Every summer with me and Jesse Sales. Do you know the song? And would you be able to pull it up?
0: I mean, I can pull it up.
1: Okay. Let's Go All the Way by Sly Fox. It's an 80s song. And anybody who is an 80s song enthusiast, absolutely, you know you could not go anywhere without this song playing. So I know I'm going to give you a couple of seconds. But maybe that's the song that they'll play.
0: Let's go crazy.
1: Well, I don't want... First of all, that's... No.
0: He would never like
1: it. He would definitely would not let you do that. He has a song called America on All Around the World in a Day. Here we go.
0: Are they cussing this?
1: No. No. Except for that first part. Now you're playing like a remix.
0: No, it's just LifeLock's Let's Go All the Way.
1: So it'll hit it'll hit here in just a second.
0: 770,000 views. 770,000 views.
1: You've heard the song, right?
0: I don't know. There are no words that I've heard yet.
1: You've never heard the song?
0: Sounds like a Prince song.
1: Everything sounds like a Prince song right about that era.
0: Yeah, I don't think I've heard it.
1: Okay. Anyway, chorus goes, let's go all the way. There you go. Yeah, yeah, yeah, yeah, yeah.
0: All right. Yeah, no, yeah. That won't work.
1: That would work.
0: No, people don't know it. So that's the thing.
1: That's a hype song. Didn't that get you hyped?
0: For what? For your, I mean, yeah, it got me hyped to eat your retirement home plate.
1: You could go out and do anything after you ate a quick burger, some chips, and then you're ready to go play cornhole. You can play that little game that you throw that the balls go around the little thing.
0: What?
1: Damn it. You stand it up, it's like a clothesline, and then you got a ball on one side and a ball on another and a big old string, and then you throw it and it's supposed to wrap around the clothesline. You never played that?
0: I don't know what you're talking about.
1: Mm-hmm. It's like a backyard game. A couple of balls and some rope, and you just throw it gets like a clothesline looking thing.
0: Huh.
1: You got to move the clothes off the line, though. Vanderbilt Insider says the fabric of this great country changed when kids stopped drinking from the hose. And it shows those weak-ass kids these days. With their, we need to show those kids what we're talking about.
0: Josh on Jake.
1: Sure.
0: Says, Mr. Brightside is the song, gotta be.
1: Oh. I kind of hate it, but I kind of agree.
0: I can.
1: Yeah.
0: Okay.
1: Yeah.
0: Sure. Yeah. People do go crazy for that song.
1: Somewhere in the middle of that, though, some lady's taking off her dress. Right? All those kids in the crowd, you can't be having them. And he's like taking a drag from her cigarette. Oh, there's a lot of bad stuff in that thing, man.
0: Well, Josh, no. That can't be the song.
1: Well, but I agree with the sentiment of the energy and stuff like that.
0: Apparently, you're referring to hillbilly golf or redneck golf.
1: Okay. All depends on who's playing it, I guess. Or I could be...
0: Are hillbillies rednecks?
1: No. I mean, it's upper middle class. No, upper middle class backyard golf.
0: I've never, ever seen this.
1: Sure.
0: What?
1: I don't know. There's a lot of things that you need to be indoctrinated, for lack of a better term. Beer Man says, in the state of this country, Break Stuff by Limp Bizkit would be appropriate.
0: So you just throw... Do you move it? Like what's?
1: No,
0: what's the
1: target is like the clothesline-looking thing. And then you have two balls connected by a rope, and then you just like throw the ball, like, or just kind of flip it up there. I guess it would be like horseshoes a little bit.
0: Huh.
1: A game of horseshoes.
0: Huh.
1: Arrested Development used to play horseshoes.
0: Hillbilly golf.
1: Okay.
0: That's a...
1: 52-18. Kids these days don't even want to drive or get a license. That's true.
0: I just want to point out, you guys say kids these days, and if you have, are you drinking a beer?
1: Would you mind your damn business and just to continue the damn show?
0: You guys say kids these days, and you guys raise the kids these days. So Jerry, you're partially to blame.
1: I don't do this often, but I will do this now. The Chosen One and Miles, those are Mrs. Ramsey's kids. My parental, she was firsthand witness to my parental style, my parental style in the first three, and she amended some of the stuff.
0: Unknown to unknown me 10 says, wow. You were, was that tetherball that you were talking about? And Scott from Mayer says, how can FIFA's disciplinary panel review the red card to see if it warrants more than automatic one match ban originally issued?
1: But he wants to really talk about this.
0: But they can't review it to see if there should have been a red card at all.
1: Okay, so he really wants to talk about this. Did you have that explained to you, by the way?
0: Yeah.
1: Okay. It is what it is. I mean, it's the best way to put that. I mean, go out and beat Belgium's ass without one of your best goal scorers. That's what you do. You got the home field advantage. It is in Seattle. That kind of sucks for them because it's one of the suckier places in America. But go beat them. Go beat them. Hell, you play 30 minutes with just 10 dudes. Just go beat them. No excuses. Next man up, right? We're Americans. Did we forget that? Every single one of y'all wearing red, white, and blue drawers today.
0: Mine are black.
1: That's actually pretty good. Smart on your
0: part. No, they might be blue. Or they might be olive.
1: Oh. Okay. Are you double checking?
0: Yeah. They're olive and black.
1: How did you get confused from when you put them on this morning?
0: I just grabbed them.
1: And... Hold on. Oh, well, who's ever couch they were laying on got you.
0: Shut up.
1: Just snatch those up real quick. Hell, they were on your head last night about 11, I'm sure. But, yeah.
0: Did you agree with the ruling?
1: No.
0: It should have been a red card?
1: No, it shouldn't have. But
0: you think it should have been a yellow card?
1: Yeah. Yeah, it was a foul. So it was a foul. It was a foul for sure. Was it excessive? No. Was it a foul? It would have warranted. I mean, these refs are just like every ref in every single sport. How many times have we come back from a Thunder game talking about, that wasn't a clear path, or, that wasn't excessive, blah, blah, blah. In a football game, that wasn't pass interference. Oh, and all these people that don't like soccer, just like, this is the reason why we don't. No, it's not. You're an uncultured swine. That's why you don't like it. The fact that you don't understand something just justifies you're an uncultured swine. It's a red card. Deal with it. Like I don't know the best way to put that. You're an American. That's what you keep telling me. You're like, Jerry, if it happened to Mexico, you know what? Another Mexican up. That's what we do. I can tell you this personally from my family. Forget the Mexican football team. You see Canada sitting there crying. They had to play in California. They couldn't even play in Winnipeg. Step up. Quit being a baby. Was it? That's the thing, too. Was it a red card? No.
0: According to me?
1: No. Was it a red card? No, it wasn't. Did he get a red card? Yes, did. Damn. But, too. These are the same people, too, when Michael Boganowski knocks the head off of somebody and has to sit out a game because of targeting. They're going to cry about that, too. So, it is what it is. He's soft. These guys are soft. Yeah. What's soft is making that an excuse to get beat by Belgium.
0: You know what?
1: Hmm.
0: We haven't talked about Jaylen Brown or the Lakers.
1: We'll do that on top of the hour.
0: Which speaks to the variety and the growth of the show.
1: Oh, it's really hard on this show, too, which instead of TV on the radio, should have been called One Trick Pony. But here we are, like you said. About to go on hour number two with all the craziness. Your boy, Tim McMahon, is on that little goofy little show that he does with the other two people that people really like.
0: Oh, the podcast.
1: Yeah, whatever that is. Made a great point.
0: About Jaylen Brown?
1: Yeah, and about why the Celtics did what they did. Because that was, I think we were all scratching our heads and like, what the hell? But
0: what the helly?
1: Yeah, that made
0: sense. Heliante? What the helly Burton?
1: Weldy Man says, Jerry, I'm wearing purple silk banana hammock.
0: Why are you asking this question?
1: No. Because he already offered the information, right? So my question is, like, can you work in that? Because he has a real job. I could wear that. Like, it doesn't matter what kind of undergarment I wear. I sit down and I talk for 4 hours. Like, I can pull that off or put them back on. Doesn't matter. Or leave them right around my ankles. Doesn't matter. Point is, I don't have to do what you do, welding man. Can you operate your job wearing such interesting lingerie? Vanderbilt Insider, Daniel stayed at Kelly's last night and just went communal underwear drawer. Do you know about that?
0: No. What?
1: Kelly says him and his boys all wear the same size, so they just have one big drawer.
0: That's not true.
1: He said,
0: that's not true.
1: Now, they're clean, he said. They wash them. They just don't, like, after they're done, the one use, and they go to the laundromat, but there's a communal drawer.
0: That's not true.
1: That they all just grab from.
0: That's not true.
1: Kelly. Daniel?
0: That's not true.
1: I'm just telling you what Kelly Gregg
0: Kelly
1: said.
0: Kelly says a lot of stuff, and a lot of stuff is, like, only Kelly Gregg. That's not true.
1: He says it's communal, just one big drawer.
0: Nah. No, it's not.
1: It's not that hard. And then, you know, you go jump it because, you know, sometimes take showers, sometimes just jumps in the pond.
0: Shut up.
1: And then you just go.
0: There are people like that, by the way.
1: You just see you, and then
0: think
1: you
0: go, that because their kids jump in the pool.
1: By the way, do you have a problem with the term fresh? A fresh pair of drawers?
0: I mean, I've never thought about it.
1: Just because that is our go-to. Like whenever you say, hey, let me snag a fresh pair of drawers.
0: Who are you telling that to? And why are you telling that to somebody? Like, cause then, if you're with your wife, you can say, like, hey, yeah. I forgot to get my underwear out of the drawer or whatever. Can you grab me a fresh pair of drawers? Like, I can understand that, but other than that situation, who the hell? Which just walk into the damn room and let your wife see you naked, but whatever. But other than that, why are you telling somebody grab me a fresh pair of drawers?
1: I have to go grab a fresh pair of drawers. Well, at my age, I can tell you.
0: Why are you telling people that?
1: Like, that's it. Well, at my age. Hey, where are you going? Oh,
0: I wouldn't want to know somebody's going to grab a fresh pair of drawers. Just go grab the damn drawers. Why are you letting me know that you need to grab a fresh pair of drawers? I think we've become a little too comfortable with each other as society. Nobody keeps anything to themselves anymore. Let's get back to some privacy.
1: That is Daniel. I am Jerry Ramsey. Hour number two after I go grab myself a fresh pair of drawers. 107.7 The Franchise.
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0: There was a guy that interned here. 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
0: So, yeah.
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1: Hopefully you get a 3-day weekend. We are a very rare 3-day weekend. Because usually on Memorial Day, you and I are working Thunder playoffs. Labor Day, we're working Sooners football. So, 4th of July.
0: Work Christmas.
1: Yeah. Yeah. Thanks, Thunder, for being good.
0: Thanksgiving.
1: Yeah, because...
0: We get Thanksgiving off, and then they usually have a game after.
1: Yep. So, we usually don't get holidays off. We're here working for you. Don't worry, though. They make it up for. They make it up with us with incredible fringe benefits and a fantastic working environment. I almost got through that with a straight face. Anyway, so happy 4th of July to you. The 250th anniversary of 4th of July, which 1776. There's a bunch of stuff on Netflix, too. If you want to watch the Great American Experiment, I'm sorry, or Thomas Jefferson, I think George Washington, they have a couple of docs on those. Not many on Millard Fillmore, though.
0: You're really clamoring for some Millard Fillmore docs?
1: When I worked at the bookstore a long time ago, I in my head, I got an idea like I was going to buy a biography of a president. And just like I wanted books on a president, like every like payday or month, I was going to buy one. And I got to John Adams.
0: C-SPAN has a doc on him.
1: On Millard Fillmore?
0: There's one on YouTube that's an hour and 18 minutes.
1: Okay.
0: 13th president of the United States.
1: I'm in.
0: PBS has... American Experience, Millard Fillmore.
1: Okay. Now we're cooking with gas.
0: You got a lot of options, it sounds like.
1: Okay. I'm in. Throw in John Quincy Adams and James Buchanan, and we're in.
0: Who was your favorite president?
1: My favorite president of all time? Barack Hussein Obama.
0: Shut.
1: If I could have voted for him a third time, I would have.
0: There are quite a few John Quincy Adams.
1: Do you know what that's from, by the way? That's a quote.
0: Get Out?
1: Yeah. Underrated actor. I forgot what that dude's name is. Underrated actor. He's in a ton of stuff.
0: The Adams Chronicles.
1: John Quincy Adams.
0: It's a multi-part PBS production.

0: right. get there.
1: Okay. Gotcha.
0: And then it goes to
1: Morticia Adams.
0: it ends with Charles Francis Adams, the second, the industrialist.
1: So a couple.
0: So you got a lot of
1: options.
0: Yeah.
1: Well, Ms. Ramsey, I can't wait to tell Ms. Ramsey about all these documentaries I'm going to be watching. From when we first start dating, okay, I used to go to the art museum to watch movies.
0: You're a funny character.
1: I had stopped. I'd worked in the CD store and the one in Midwest City was a rental place too. So movie rentals. So we had damn near 1,000 like rentals, and so you got 5 rentals a week. And at some point, you get sick of rom coms and stuff like that, and you just
0: usually
1: start
0: at the beginning,
1: and so you just start watching whatever. And that there's a good 4-year span where French donkey movies, just you name it, I was watching it. If it didn't have a subtitle, what the hell am I watching it for? And documentaries. Oh, I'd love documentaries. And that lady dated me through all those years where she would just come in. And like I said, you know, at that time she caught me watching NBA 2K? She would just always come in. And to this day, what are you watching? I'm like, it's a 4-hour documentary on Ernest Hemingway. Why aren't you? It's a 2-hour documentary on Gordon Lightfoot.
0: I do like documentaries, but like, I actually want, like, if I had like a goal or a dream, that would be the peak, is to make documentaries.
1: To make them?
0: Yeah.
1: I wouldn't make a documentary to save my life.
0: Not about me.
1: About anything.
0: Yeah.
1: I'm not that interested in anything. Like, I'm interested in watching it, but do you know how much footage those people have to go through?
0: Yeah, no.
1: Holy crap.
0: That seems like the fun part. I like learning about people, though.
1: I don't. No, you don't.
0: But I'm not.
1: You don't like people.
0: I like learning about them, though, and why they are the way they are.
1: Like Timberland.
0: I don't think I'm spending 4 years watching nothing but documentaries.
1: Hoop Dreams. Do you like Hoop Dreams?
0: Yeah, it's fine. It's
1: that's exactly what you explained, and yet look at you.
0: Yeah, but it's fine. I'm not saying I'm going to watch any documentary, but I'm saying that's a fine doc. It's fine. Like,
1: they spent like damn near 20 years with those people.
0: It's fine. I'm not doing that because I would like to do one documentary every like 2 years, because I like with the time it takes, it'd really be like every one every year, but I know it takes like a lot of time.
1: Here. Let's do this real quick. Let's do a documentary on the Boston Celtics and the Philadelphia 76ers.
0: It couldn't have happened to a worse group of people. I know that.
1: Okay. Just the context of the trade is dumb, but that's not where we're at. I just want to start on the surface. Trading an asset to somebody in your, not conference, division, who is quasi your rival. God bless. I heard Celtics and 76ers in a trade, and I don't give two damns who it is. That's a dumb trade.
0: Yeah.
1: That is awful. And then I saw the context of what it was, and I'm like, you're kidding me.
0: You made them way better while you got worse. And that's the thing. If you're going to trade anybody in your span of contending, you have to feel like your team is going to be better. There's no way they felt like this is going to make them better. There's no way.
1: Well, I kind of understand a little bit more after seeing Tim McMahon and those at the Hoop Collective, whatever. I saw it, and we'll talk about it in the next segment.
0: we need to call him.
1: Maybe so. That might be a thing. There might be a surprise on the other side. But trading Jaylen Brown was not trading Jaylen Brown. It was a salary dump.
0: And
1: did you read or did you kind of hear?
0: Yeah, they don't want to make him the highest paid player of all time. Which, that was only going to last for like a week.
1: Sure, I get
0: until
1: that.
0: The next guy became the highest. But I will say, like, I wonder if, I said this with Bob, I wonder if this is going to be something that the players look at and try and fight about in the next CBA, because Luka was one of the reasons Luka was traded, like one of the stupid reasons, was because they didn't want to pay him what he was going to be worth, and it cost him like 200 million, almost

0: $200 million. And now we see this with Jaylen Brown. And so I just wonder, like, are these teams now going to stop or try and push against paying these guys those super max contracts? Some teams got lucky, like the Thunder got lucky that Shea signed a year early, and that saved them a little bit of money. But when it comes to Cooper Flagg and Wemby, Dylan Harper.
1: No, that's fine. No, Wemby and Cooper Flagg are probably good enough, like, to go in the
0: fourth. No, I'm just looking at good young guys.
1: Right, and now, here's what really helped out the league is that Zion sucked, right?
0: Yeah, Jaw.
1: Yeah. I wouldn't say that Paolo is somebody that Orlando is clamoring to pay. So you got that nice little, you know, nice little era there that these number one guys did not turn into the can't miss guys. But you're starting to run into can't miss guys. And then the generation before that, or mini generation, half generation, whatever the hell it is, they're coming up. And they're about to compete. And then you look at what Steph, LeBron, Durant, all those guys, the kind of money that they're commanding at their age. I think, yeah, owners are like, no, to hell with this.
0: Which is stupid.
1: But Golden State is handcuffed. Golden State's handcuffed.
0: With Steph?
1: Yes.
0: I mean, I don't think they're mad about it.
1: Can't make a call, by the way. Just letting you know.
0: Yeah.
1: Unavailable.
0: Do we both text him?
1: Yeah. Yes, unavailable. But yeah, you're starting to get handcuffed. I mean, look at the Lakers with LeBron. They're handcuffed.
0: I mean, yeah.
1: What do you mean?
0: In one way.
1: $50 million is a handcuff, man.
0: In one way. But you also, like, you had, because you brought in LeBron, you were able to bring in Anthony Davis, which was able to lead you to a championship, which then led to you getting Luka.
1: In the most meaningless championship era in NBA history.
0: A championship.
1: You say that.
0: I mean, How much did a championship mean to Oklahoma City or Milwaukee?
1: Oh, Milwaukee won one? I don't know.
0: Denver.
1: I'm getting lost. Did Denver win one? There's so many that won one back in the day. I have no idea.
0: You sound like Vince Goodwill. Like, we say this, like, but I do think dynasties are better for sports than this era that we're in right now, but
1: I tend to agree with you.
0: Winning a championship still means a lot.
1: I don't know.
0: I was there. You were there when the Thunder won. Even though it was his fourth, I was there when Steph won that one, and Draymond and Clay won that one, and how much it meant. Like, that one, Clay and Steph said it meant more to them than the first three. I was there when Jokic won his first one. I was there when Giannis won his first. Like, these guys, it really means a lot to these guys. So, yes, it seems like everybody's getting one, but at the end of the day, it's a championship.
1: Okay, so the only thing, and then you'll appreciate this. The only thing go on is, you know, like you said, NBA history. Tell me about the great champion from the 70s.
0: I mean,
1: you see what I'm saying?
0: The Knicks.
1: It was that era, right?
0: I mean, yeah, again, the Bullets. I agree.
1: Back-to-back finals. No one gave a damn. Seattle,
0: well,
1: remember?
0: That's because their best player was averaging 12 points a game.
1: Seattle.
0: And wasn't he a rookie, too? Didn't he?
1: No.
0: Didn't Wes Unseld one when he was a rookie?
1: He was not a rookie when he won. No.
0: He was young, wasn't he?
1: He won MVP.
0: MVP
1: the
0: was okay.
1: The same year.
0: Okay, yeah.
1: But the great,
0: but still, he was like,
1: the great Rick Barry. Remember his touted?
0: But that's, oh, but I'm does saying, that have to do with players?
1: But when we talk about the good old days, I say Celtics, I say Lakers, I say Bulls, and everybody perks up and knows what I'm talking about.
0: This might go hand in hand, but is that more about the players and where people see the players, or is it about the teams not being able to win championships?
1: Yeah, part of it is the NBA and their problem. I mean, because obviously Dennis Johnson, like, probably snorted a bowl of Coke after they won in Seattle.
0: Jokic, all these guys in this era that have been winning championships have been put in conversations they didn't belong in. So, like, it means something to some people. Like, Jokic gets called a top five center of all time with one championship. Which
1: bunch of MVPs, though, damn it.
0: Yeah. So, I mean, again, I think winning a championship means a lot, but I also think that being a dynasty, it just means more.
1: Especially in this era.
0: Yeah, it just means more. And it has always meant more.
1: If you can win two in a 5-year span in this era, that's pretty good.
0: Yeah. And if you can win two in 5 years, you're the best player of the generation.
1: Yeah.
0: Because everybody only has one. But when it comes to dynasties, people remember the George Mikan's because he was the dynasty. Bill Russell.
1: Yes. That was his
0: name. Remember Bill Magic, Russell. Bird, Kareem, Jordan, Kobe, Shaq, Duncan. That's why these guys are the greatest players of all time.
1: Multi-champions. Yep.
0: That's why they're in a class of their own where, that's why I say, like, these guys of this new generation were being put in conversations that they just didn't belong in. Until they win another one, they just don't belong. Now, when it comes to Shea, and if Shea, Luka, Jokic, Giannis, Tatum, are the group of players, and maybe a little ant, of this generation. Now, three of those guys have a strong claim who can be the best player of the generation. But as of now, they're all saying, hey, I got a ring, I got MVPs, I have with Giannis, I got a defense player of the year. We all NBA multiple times.
1: Now it's a race to win that second one.
0: Who's going to be the clear cut best of the generation? It may never come.
1: I'll be honest with you. Giannis too takes a little back step because he had to go to a different place.
0: Yeah.
1: So if Jokic can win another one or Shea, they can take that. Yeah.
0: If Jason Tatum wins another one.
1: Yeah.
0: With this Celtics team.
1: Yeah.
0: Then yeah, and then Luka, he's behind everybody because he don't even have MVP. At least
1: he needs an MVP and a ring.
0: Yeah. So and then Ant also has to catch up. Like, but it's on the table, and I think that's why it matters to win multiple. Is because now you're talking about legendary status of a generation.
1: Super.
0: But okay. Dirk, I don't think anybody's complained about the championship and what that meant to Dallas.
1: Mm. Well.
0: But nobody's saying Dirk is Tim Duncan.
1: Yeah. Super controversial tweet came in while we were on the air. We'll talk about that and other sports agendas. 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
1: Reading your comments throughout the day. Hopefully this is the last day you have to do something at your damn desk. We have a three-day weekend and you can fire up the grill and attempt to do anything like Daniel and I do. I didn't even talk about my burnt bologna ends, which are starting to pick up some steam. By the end of this summer, they're going to be a delicacy.
0: A delicacy?
1: I think I got. I'm figuring out the Rubik's cube.
0: There's a formula.
1: There is. It's like it's a mad scientist.
0: Shouldn't be too hard.
1: You say that. There's a perfect balance of flavor. And did I tell you my super secret or whatever? I'll tell everybody. I don't know if it's super secret.
0: No, this is not a super secret if you're telling everybody.
1: Well, my ingredient. If you're attempting, what you call it, bologna burnt ends. You ready? On the second, after you char them and you put them in the smoker for the rest of like the little 45 minutes that you put in after you do all this stuff, just a hint of bourbon. It gives it a nice smoky bourbon flavor. It really is good. Really. And if you're not, listen, I know you're not a whiskey guy. I'm going to play around with root beer next time. Root beer always does. Either root beer or Dr. Pepper does it. I don't want a Dr. Pepper aftertaste, but a root beer aftertaste would be pretty good, I think. 9466 says the documentary about Jerry Ramsey on Tubi would be fire. I don't know. Like, it's hit or miss with some of those documentaries.
0: On Tubi or just
1: yeah, documentary period? Just, you catch these what am I trying to say?
0: I don't know.
1: Oh, unauthorized, there we go. Unauthorized biographies, and they can't use the music, and then they're using just odd pictures and stuff like that. I imagine that's what a documentary about me would be. Just these weird pictures that people found on the internet. And just like, odd stuff.
0: Do you think the naked picture makes the cut?
1: Listen, I wish that lady liked me more. That would be available. I want.
0: Is she alive?
1: Yeah, she, yeah, yeah.
0: Have
1: yeah,
0: you
1: yeah.
0: offered money?
1: No. It's my. She needs to pay me.
0: She did it.
1: Yeah, but
0: it's her art.
1: I never got paid for it.
0: Probably in some way.
1: How much? How much was the Mona? How much was Mona Lisa?
0: Paint
1: compensated.
0: Probably nothing.
1: To sit there for all them hours, smirking. Yeah, I deserve to be compensated for that. But I would want people to see that piece of art. Very, very proud of that. Anyway. But no, it does not.
0: Leonardo da Vinci didn't even get paid to do it.
1: But he's an artist. Artists are weird. Have you ever met an artist? They're weird. They just kind of want to do stuff. What was that, Basquiat? Whatever his name is.
0: Basquiat.
1: Oh, homeless. Just did stuff.
0: And then somebody came behind him.
1: White knighting.
0: And
1: yeah.
0: and did some painting and got paid for it.
1: Speaking of white knights and somebody that we didn't talk about,
0: well, this guy wasn't white. He used to work here.
1: Speaking of white knighting that we didn't talk about, when he passed away, Clive Davis passed away.
0: Yeah, no, that popped up. I was like, when did this happen?
1: A couple weeks ago.
0: I saw it last week. I think it was when I saw it.
1: So enough time has passed. I can say this out loud, and I've always thought this. Clive Davis and I have a lot in common. There is not anyone in the world that had less talent that took more credit for talented people than Clive Davis. Clive Davis was a bore to listen to. Couldn't play any music, couldn't do any music. And like, here's what Clive Davis did. He heard Whitney Houston said, "Damn, that girl can sing. Good job, Clive Davis." Clive Davis heard Celine Dion and said, "You know what? She can sing. Good for you, damn Clive Davis."
0: You mean the list?
1: Yeah. Okay, tell me one person on there that was like, "Oh, wow, he really took a chance on that person."
0: I wouldn't be able to. I only question this because I don't know.
1: Okay.
0: Bruce Springsteen.
1: Okay, yeah.
0: I don't know, so I'm only.
1: Okay, so if I say, if I just look at you and say, "Dumbass," I'm like, it's not personal, but what just a dumbass statement.
0: I don't know.
1: Okay, that's fine.
0: So it's Whitney Houston, uh-huh. Santana, Billy Joel, mm-hmm. Aerosmith, mm-hmm. Barry Manilow, the Grateful Dead, because they suck.
1: That's terrible.
0: They're not good.
1: That's such a terrible take.
0: They are not good.
1: That's such a terrible take.
0: Janis Joplin, Patti Smith, Lou Reed.
1: Mm-hmm. But Lou Reed had no whatsoever. Yeah. Now, Lou Reed is one of them.
0: Alicia Keys.
1: Lou Reed was backed by Andy Warhol. Talk about Basquiat.
0: Basquiat.
1: Yeah, Basquiat, whatever.
0: Aretha Franklin, Dionne Warwick.
1: All right.
0: Why is Rod Stewart, it has categorized, mm-hmm. and it says pop rock legends, mm-hmm. and it has R&B and soul, and Rod Stewart is in that one.
1: You ever heard Forever Young?
0: Why is he in that?
1: You ever heard Hot Legs?
0: Luther Vandross.
1: Oh, hold on. He listened to Luther Vandross and said, "Wow, that guy can sing."
0: Jennifer Hudson.
1: He listened to Aretha Franklin and said, "Huh, she can sing."
0: And then the Joint Ventures. Outkast, Usher, TLC, Braxton.
1: Okay, can I just, Clive Davis' age at that point.
0: No, it says just Joint Venture.
1: I was going to say, there's
0: with
1: no.
0: With LaFace and
1: someone,
0: Bad Boy.
1: Someone brought him, at that point he was so successful, someone said, "Hey, we need money to push this."
0: So to your point.
1: Yeah.
0: I mean, there's value in seeing the value. Because how many people can sing and just don't like? Yeah. I think there's this actor singer named Luke James,
1: okay.
0: And I think he is phenomenal. And I have no idea why he's not more famous and why he's not as popular as he should be, but he's not. Okay. So there's value in somebody like that saying,
1: "Hey." Now here's what I will tell you: bad representation and bad management can bury you.
0: Yeah,
1: look at me. If there was better management and better representation of me, I would be the biggest damn thing in this region. So, yes, maybe there is something to Clive Davis.
0: Okay.
1: And you said off air, you agree with me.
0: When did I say that?
1: Too short. Oh, talk about the controversial tweet.
0: Yeah, Dylan. Talking about he'll choose Jerry's. What a Judas.
1: If there is a plate that appeals to Dylan Buckingham, mine is
0: that
1: the
0: is
1: one.
0: True. He is
1: my,
0: the whitest.
1: Mine is the one.
0: He is the whitest person imaginable. But at least go with Bob's.
1: That my plate, it he said to himself, you know that picture of the dude in the suit next to the tree rubbing his hands? That's Dylan looking at my plate with
0: Spice Adams.
1: He's looking with hamburgers and chips. He's like, "Ooh,
0: so basic."
1: I'll take that,
0: bro. It's basically like you like mixed a workplace function with the retirement home
1: and a Wednesday night church potluck.
0: No, because they'd at least have better stuff than that. They'd have more variety.
1: Not my church. 3643 says a documentary about Possum and the Crips.
0: I'd watch that.
1: On Tubi? Have a little interview with me. Yeah, they didn't invite me. Too short. What does Daniel eat on the 4th?
0: Well, we'll see this year in Utah.
1: You're going to end up with a hamburger.
0: The great Steve McGee, he did invite me. He said his hotel has a grill, and he's like, we can get some steaks. So maybe that. But normally, I mean, ribs, hot dogs, chicken, burgers, hot links, corn on the cob. My brother is now starting to get into brisket.
1: A normal weekend.
0: which is funny because he did make ribs, chicken, hot dogs, and some type of sausage that was really good this past weekend. So, but yeah, just normal stuff. Don't try to get too crazy, but that's pretty much it.
1: Speaking of
0: beans,
1: summer league. When are you heading out?
0: Today.
1: Okay. So you're not going to be here tomorrow?
0: Well, nobody's going to be here tomorrow.
1: Is it just real simple, the three new guys? Is there anybody in particular? Like, else? Is that it? You just want to see what the three guys?
0: No. Yeah. And there's always, like Q said, there's always somebody that pops off.
1: I mean, last year was, what's his name? Flagler?
0: No, it was somebody else. Because Flagler, we had already knew about. It was somebody else.
1: Yeah, because Flagler.
0: It was he was on the team. He made the team this year. He was a 2A this year. I forgot his name.
1: Say.
0: But he popped off in summer league. It was him and some two guys that popped off. Because more than likely, these guys are going to get shut down.
1: Yep.
0: And I can see Owe playing the full time, but probably likely that Sturts and Mara gets shut down because that's just what happens in summer league.
1: Barnheiser needs to do something.
0: I don't even know if he's on the summer league team.
1: I mean, he better be. I know he got signed to two. He two-wayed.
0: It's not hoops height. It's
1: and it's okay if it's in a two-way.
0: Clutch Points. Clutch Points put out their list. The Thunder haven't officially released anything, but Clutch Points put out the list of guys that they feel like is going to be on this Thunder team. It's Daimara, Bennett Sturts, Tega Owe, Josh Dix, the two-way from Creighton, Lamar Wilkinson from Indiana, Sam Alexis from Indiana, Nate Johnson from K-State, Christoph Tilly from Ohio State, Elijah Mahi from Santa Clara, and then Bryce Harris from Howard are the guys that they have on their list. Like, again, this is not official because the Thunder haven't released the roster yet, but we'll see. I don't think they signed these guys to their contracts yet. At least it hasn't been announced.
1: They'll probably get that going here pretty soon. And I hope that you at least get to scrum with at least one of them. Ordain Padre says, I'm with you on bologna burnt ends. The one thing I really enjoy are bacon burnt ends. I do it from start to finish in this process. They're all damn good.
0: I'm weird because I like my bacon just bacon. Like I don't like the bacon on a stick, the maple candied bacon and stuff. I just like my just straight plain bacon. That's all I like.
1: Can I interest you in turkey bacon?
0: No, okay. You cannot.
1: Okay.
0: You can interest me in going to hell.
1: Miles prefers turkey bacon over bacon.
0: Does he really?
1: Yeah. Says more flavorful. Yeah. He's also 10. 339. Is Clive Davis the one that started the rumor about Rod Stewart? I don't know what the rumor about Rod Stewart is. Unless you're talking about he's a locker room legend. That's the only one I really know. That he emphasizes his name is Rod. Is that the best way? You want me to say
0: it? Like I got that? It when you okay. said locker room.
1: Well,
0: legend.
1: I didn't know. Okay. Well, you looked at me like clueless.
0: Yeah, because why did you bring that up?
1: Because he's saying, is that the rumors? Rocket Power, I think Jerry buries himself.
0: Like, when you die?
1: No, that when I talk, that I basically talk myself into a corner, I think he's saying. I sacrifice for the team sometimes, Rocket Power. Yes, I do. 0026, he's a no-leg-washing bird killer. Talking about Dylan Buckingham.
0: Bird killer?
1: Yeah, whenever he drove, you know, by when he was driving, some bird like went in front of his car and it just like
0: exploded. Okay. The other stuff is true. Youngblood, thank you, OG Baby Bone. Chris Youngblood.
1: Yeah, Chris Youngblood.
0: Popped off, okay, there you go. Yep. During Summer League. He also says Miles probably likes turkey bacon because he hasn't drank from the hose.
1: Well, today
0: develops your taste buds.
1: I think
0: better.
1: Today we're going to, yes, we're going to put Miles on a hose diet.
0: Going to grab him by his neck and saying, put him on, what kind of diet?
1: same diet his dad was on back in the 2000s.
0: You're going to force feed him the water hose? What if he says he doesn't want to?
1: For dinner. I'm not going to put him anything to drink.
0: Just go outside. Yeah. You can't come in until you
1: and then drink from the water. Wash it down. Wash it down with the hose, son.
0: That's the thing. Like, does Miles play outside?
1: Yeah, he does. Now that he does.
0: Okay, so do you say you can't come in? You can't come in and out?
1: No. Wait, no. No. Mm. We have we have a laundry room that is like, I don't have to worry about the
0: cold air?
1: Yeah.
0: The cold air goes out no matter what.
1: No.
0: Does air not go to the laundry room?
1: Well, there's just the whole, yeah. He doesn't come in through the front door. He goes to the garage and then it's a thing.
0: Does he get to come in and get something to drink?
1: He does. Yep. No, you're right. Now that you're right. That's part of putting a hose in the front yard. He doesn't have to come in at all when there's a hose in the front yard. Mm. So.
0: Go to the backyard.
1: Well, now don't be going to my backyard. Because then he'll leave the fence. There's a lot of follow-up on a 10-year-old. Let's just put it that way. Mm. Like, Mrs. Ramsey.
0: You complain,
1: Mrs. Ramsey gets frustrated sometimes. It's like, oh, Miles didn't put his plate up. Or Miles didn't do this. And I'm like, did you go behind him and say?
0: You complain, but you seem like you're part of the problem.
1: I'm handcuffed.
0: Doesn't sound like it.
1: Right now.
0: Doesn't sound like it.
1: I'm signed to it.
0: What did you say this was? How'd your pinky get the way it was yesterday? What'd you say? Would you like to say that on air?
1: What I did say off air, you know I'm full of it too. Because I am scared to death of that lady. Yes. Hold on. There's no surprise to anybody listening. Do I talk a big game about my home life when Mrs. Ramsey isn't around? And doesn't that get like a vacuum when she's around? I 100%, like most married men, happily married men, yes, that's exactly what happens. That is exactly what happens.
0: Interesting.
1: But I'm married. Ask me about whenever we weren't married.
0: Yeah.
1: That is Daniel Bell. I'm Jerry Ramsey. Last segment of TV on the Radio coming up next on 107.7 The Franchise.
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0: edge rusher Ohelia Wolfgram committed to BYU over Oklahoma. Talking with our intern Steve, who is just an absolute addict when it comes to OU football. He was saying that some of the religious overtones of what BYU stood for was part of the reason why Mr. Wolfgram probably committed to BYU over OU. That had like a big bearing on it, which is fine. I ain't got nothing to say about that. But yes, going to
1: congrats to him.
0: BYU over Oklahoma. And the fun thing about current recruiting in college football is this is basically you're getting guys so you could trade on their rookie deal.
1: What?
0: There's no chance, like if you get the right kid in the wrong situation, they're going to be gone next year. So you have to, what am I trying to say? You have to make sure that you accommodate the guys, if not with playing time, but with the right accommodations to keep them at your place, or they will get the hell out of there. So I'm glad whenever you look at the top 10 rankings and commits and all that stuff, it's fun to watch, but you have no idea where those kids are going to end up. And hell, some of them don't pan out, and they end up at Texas State or Florida A&M or Wyoming. You just never know. It is what it is. Vanderbilt Insider says, y'all got me singing ribs, chips, jello over here like it's damn beans, greens, tomatoes.
1: It's just the jello. I think your plate would have been fine if you didn't pick jello.
0: My plate is fine the way it is. And me and Dylan Buckingham will be enjoying the hell out of it. Brasky68 says, I swear there's a whole lot of Richards playing basketball right now. You should have seen it back in the 60s.
1: Are there?
0: I can only think of one. They got traded to the Lakers. Oh, God. What are you doing?
1: I'm looking up to see how many Richards are in the league.
0: Did you just yawn?
1: Yeah.
0: I know that you just talked to the Clive Davis of the franchise. That would put me to sleep, too. Delusional Cowboy fan says bacon wrapped around a jalapeno cream cheese is it. Here. Do you really want
1: Isn't that a Texas Twinkie?
0: Yeah. I mean, here. This is controversial. Bacon wrap stuff is like yeah, you know,
1: it's overrated.
0: At the state fair, there's the bacon wrap turkey leg.
1: Overrated.
0: And
1: just get a regular
0: turkey. A good turkey leg would be fine. Yeah.
1: The bacon wrap hot dogs. Like, just give me the regular hot dog.
0: Yeah. I really don't have a problem with that. It has to be done right. If you don't do it right, if it's burnt bacon or if you got Weasley bacon around your jalapeno, then what are we doing? Yeah.
1: Well, I mean, mix of flavors. You get the spiciness from the jalapeno.
0: The creaminess of the cream cheese.
1: And the saltiness from the
0: sure. No, I hear you. But 6410. Jerry, have you seen the Whitey Herzog documentary? I have not. I would watch it.
1: Would you?
0: Yeah. The what you call it? The 80s St. Louis Cardinals got me to love the St. Louis Cardinals. Vince Coleman, Ozzie Smith, right? All those guys. Tommy Herr. Martin the Mailman says, I remember as a kid being outside all day and you would just hit up anyone's water hose when you got thirsty. Yes. That's what I'm talking about. Oh, no.
1: What?
0: 2554. And then there's this guy. Do you want to read it or do you want me to read it?
1: Okay.
0: See? Do you want me to read it?
1: Well, first he said Daniel's lunch today is, can I smell bacon? I will just eat a plate of bacon. That's, bacon with some toast, with some grape jelly.
0: Okay, well, that's fine. That's a breakfast.
1: Yeah. Lunch, a dinner, a snack, a dessert. It's a whatever we want it to be.
0: Peanut butter and bacon.
1: Nah.
0: No?
1: Nah.
0: Okay.
1: Nah, I'm out.
0: All right.
1: I love them separately.
0: Peanut butter, bacon, cheeseburger.
1: No.
0: Nope. Okay.
1: No. Yeah.
0: Okay.
1: Love them separately, without a cheese. Hose water is bad because standard garden hoses are not regulated for drinking and can leach toxic chemicals like lead, BPA, and
0: phosphates.
1: Phosphates, yes.
0: Yeah.
1: Into the water. Additionally, standing
0: water inside the hose.
1: Water left inside the hose in warm weather breeds dangerous bacteria, mold, and pathogens like E. coli and
0: Legionella.
1: Okay.
0: 2554, first of all, soft as damn Charmin. Second of all, that's why you let the first part of the water out first. We talked about this already. Like, you don't want to drink the hot water that comes out first, so you turn it on and let all that stuff out. And scientifically, and I'm telling you what I learned from the 70s and 80s, all the rest of the stuff that you talked about goes away. And you're probably the kind of person, too, that thinks that the brand of cigarette I smoke is not the most healthiest. I'll have you know, my mother smoked a pack of cigarettes every day while I was pregnant.
1: Let's not compare cigarettes to water hose, because smoking cigarettes is probably like one of the dumbest things you can do.
0: People in the damn 70s smoked cigarettes, so they were like,
1: I just don't
0: in
1: get
0: their
1: it.
0: Like, 90s and were healthy, drinking a damn Dr. Pepper, smoking cigarettes, and healthier than I am right now.
1: I just don't get the thought process of smoking a cigarette.
0: By the way, I don't smoke, and I'm joking. I don't smoke.
1: But a lot of people do not agree with.
0: And it's not because I don't smoke because it's bad. I don't smoke because it's expensive.
1: A lot of people don't agree with Mr. 2554.
0: All right. Oh, they jumped. Okay, yeah. Vanderbilt Insider. Have you ever seen the documentary on the pizza delivery guy that had a bomb strapped around his neck and forced people to rob a bank?
1: Yeah.
0: I think I have, yeah.
1: It's on Netflix.
0: Yeah, I think I have seen that one.
1: Or it was. Something on it. Netflix.
0: 0339, peanut butter, bacon, banana, and honey. It's awesome, Daniel.
1: That's a lot. That is a lot. I'm also not a honey person, but all the other things sound good, but that's just a lot. Like, why would I, like, just eat the banana separately, just eat the bacon separately, make a peanut butter and jelly sandwich or something, but, like, getting all those ingredients just to eat them, yeah, it's too much.
0: 9288, tell that water hose guy, yikes. FCC regulated words. And then he said, obviously grew up in the wrong generation.
1: He's probably right.
0: Well.
1: Or she.
0: Are you talking about the person that's telling us about the chemical makeup of the hose water?
1: Yeah, they're probably right. But.
0: But what? Damn.
1: Just drink the water from the hose. It's good for the plants. It's good for your yard. It's good for your soul.
0: Probably tell the Romans, don't go out there with those swords without protectors. You're going to hurt somebody. Brasky 68, Salty Charmin. Lecture about the water. Yep. OG Baby Bone, tell that nerd to shut up. O26 says, step off the smokers, Daniel.
1: I just don't get it. Like every other thing, and maybe it's because I never smoked.
0: Yeah.
1: But every other thing like that.
0: Oh, so smoking, do you have a problem with the chemicals you inhale with the addition to the tobacco and stuff like that? Is it just...
1: No, what does it do for you?
0: Okay.
1: Is what I'm saying.
0: It's like a coffee stimulant, basically.
1: Drink coffee.
0: I hear you. Well, some people don't like coffee.
1: Drink a Red Bull. Like what? It's...
0: Yeah.
1: It makes you stink. It makes your breath stink.
0: You hit like a drunk cigarette. Who is that? Is that Somber? Yeah.
1: I don't know.
0: It's a song by Somber.
1: I just don't get it. Like, smoke some weed.
0: Legally, of course, if you have your card.
1: Eat an edible.
0: Good Lord. That's what we've gotten to this generation. 3643, which is worse, cigarettes or processed food? Here, here.
1: At least processed food tastes good. You don't stink because of it.
0: 2554 sent us that picture of Sophie Cunningham pointing. Saying hose drinkers. right, so like you said, the Oklahoma City Thunder only have those three guys that are going. Anybody else going to the Utah for other teams that you're looking forward to seeing?
1: Not really. Looking forward to seeing. I mean, see, I'm hoping AJ plays, but we'll see. Like again, we haven't seen anything about
0: these. Isn't he above that?
1: Why is he above it? It's in his home state or his home team, like state, city.
0: Well, I
1: okay. You know what I mean. His team plays there.
0: Gotcha. The Oklahoma City Thunder.
1: His team, AJ's.
0: Uh-huh.
1: DeBanza.
0: Oh, DeBanza. I thought you said AJ Mitchell. Like this whole time, I'm like, why the hell would AJ Mitchell play? You're such a dumbass. Why would AJ Mitchell play in his home state? And you're like, no, his home team. And I'm like, oh, okay. Oh, AJ DeBanza. Oh.
1: Like, I think that'll get a lot of people. I mean, because how far is that from BYU? I don't think it's too far. So it'll get a lot of people there. Who is it? Is the Sixers? Is the Sixers, Thunder, Jazz? So let me see who. Because I know it's three top four picks. Let's see. It is the Hawks, Jazz, Grizzlies, and Thunder. So yeah, we should get some good talent.
0: Okay, I'm looking forward to all your reports.
1: Probably won't be any thirst traps from Summer League this year, as you like to call them.
0: Maples BMX says water hose equals stronger immune system. Yeah, I agree with that. Oh, too sick. Some people like the smell of cigarettes.
1: Seriously?
0: Hmm? Teapot. I drank from the hose many times. Hell, I've drank water from the lake. I've only had one stroke. Devil's Advocate, and then we got to go. Devil's Advocate. Would Sophie Cunningham be considered the Draymond Green of the WNBA? No, she's likable. She's incredibly likable.
1: To some people.
0: Well, to me, that's damn sure. Go ahead.
1: I don't really like her.
2: Price of the brick going up.
1: Price of the brick going up for my USA soccer fandom. It's all-time high vibes for us right now. What better time to be a soccer fan than right now? I will, if USA makes it to, what would that be, the quarters?
0: Mm-hmm.
1: Then I will be getting a soccer jersey. But just from Walgreens.
0: By the way, your tone and excitement is just, we can tell how excited you are.
1: Go USA. Oh, I mean, we do hate Belgium, so there's that. Sorry, AJ Mitchell. AJ Mitchell, not the Banta.
0: Okay.
1: We do hate Belgium.
0: Okay. All right. Price of the brick going up for Thomas Sobers, HMO. Yesterday, he underwent successful minor
1: arthroscopic.
0: My guy had his knee worked on. Even further away from getting back to full speed for the Thunder. We'll see what happens with all that.
1: Should return to all basketball, full basketball activities in 4 weeks.
0: All right, we'll see. We will see with that. I don't know. I don't like the fact that he had surgery yesterday. That is Daniel Bell and Jerry Ramsey. That is Daniel Bell. We won't see him until when? When will we see you again?
1: I will be on air Monday and Tuesday.
0: Oh, crap.
1: But you won't see me until Friday.
0: All right. That's Daniel Bell and Jerry Ramsey. TV on the radio is done. Franchise Players next on 107.7 The Franchise.
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0: It is The Franchise, players, Kelly Gray, Jerry Ramsey. Our Friday, as we get tomorrow off for a Saturday, 4th of July. Got some in-laws in from Houston. In-laws or outlaws? They're in-laws. They're good. They're good people.
13: Well, that's good.
0: Yeah.
13: Well, again, I was just talking to you before the break, and you were sort of cussing. No, just kidding. That's great, family. Yeah.
0: It's fun because, you know, the kids like their cousins. I like my sister-in-law, my brother-in-law, and everybody. It's very rare that you run into a family that pretty much everybody gets along. There's right. always that one, and you know, and sometimes I've been that one.
13: Oh, when you spilt the gravy talking about Kamala.
0: It's really a fun time when we all get together.
13: There's nothing better when you got kids and they got cousins. And they run around yep. wearing each other out, and you and your brother-in-law get to sit back, drink a few coldies.
0: And my brother-in-law, big fan of Heineken, so he's he's a little older than I am.
13: I let him buy.
0: He has distinctive tastes.
13: He's popping bottles, and you're doing the cans.
0: So he likes Heineken, and every now and then we get to this is when I get to sneak over to the side and smoke my cigars. So I do have my cigars ready to smoke with the brother-in-law.
13: That's a good punk.
0: Yes.
13: You know, you got to have you a good big bunk to light them fireworks. Dad, let me use that stogie.
0: That's, yeah, absolutely. So, but
13: I used to know kids that take a cigar or cigarette from their dad, and then they'd take drags and light the fireworks.
0: Well, this is always one of those holidays, too, whenever you had a bunch of people, you know, friends and family over the house and half-empty cans of Coors, and you would just go take a sip here, take a sip there, and they like, oh, this one has cigarette butts in it. Ugh.
13: I'm thankful. We don't host. We attend my sister-in-law in here. We'll be popping fireworks.
0: There was a point of contention in the last show, and both me and Daniel were pro, and I'm just going to take for granted you're pro on this too, but we'll see. Maybe you've changed or you never did, because you were raised in Edmond, so I don't know how prominent this was.
13: Logan County, first part of my life.
0: But the beginning of the descent of this country, and we'll get into the USA beating both Bosnia and Herzegovina in a second. The descent of this country as we go to celebrate our 250th anniversary of being independent.
13: We're not even that old.
0: I know, it's not.
13: 250?
0: That's not much.
13: So
0: yeah.
13: You're telling me there's only 200 years before I got here? I mean, damn.
0: Yeah, 50, yeah, yes.
13: That's ridiculous.
0: But drinking out of the hose in not just your yard, but maybe a neighbor's yard. I tell the story about when I used to ride my bike or walk to go play basketball at either in Pueblo, Colorado. There was the center that was indoor, and obviously that was packed. And if there were too many people in the center,
13: Albuquerque Youth Center for Troubled Youth,
0: you'd walk over to the slabs. And the slabs were four concrete slabs that were like basketball length, and they had basketball, full court basketballs at the slab, and it was like kind of in the middle of the city. And so you could run at the slabs or you could run at the center. And if on a good day, a really good day, you ran at both. So that's how, you know, that's how that would work. But on the way, obviously, we're not stopping in and grabbing a soda, or we're not doing anything like that. We would have neighbors, and you would walk by and go, hey, do you mind if I get a drink of water? And they would bring the hose over to you. And you'd get a drink out of their hose, and then on the way out, they'd maybe, like, spray you on your head.
13: I don't mess with nobody other man's hose, Jerry. I mean, I drank out of I've drinking out of my own hose my whole life, right? I mean, I'm on the well water. I don't mind. I like it out of it. But I've never asked a neighbor to drink out of their hose. But I've drank out of hoses, PCP pipe, PVC pipe, not PCP, right? I mean, you know the...
0: So in your neighborhood, you would offer a PCP pipe, gotcha.
13: I remember like eighth grade football.
0: PVC pipe, yeah.
13: We'd be drinking, they'd have a hose run to a PC...
0: PVC pipe,
13: not,
0: yeah.
13: Okay, not the drug pipe. And there'd be like eight holes in it, and you'd have the water squirt out, and you'd get it in your mouth. But I've never asked a man for the... Can I have a sip out of your hose?
0: The, my biggest fan, Little of Boston, Texas, literally texts me right now. And he's right. You look up to my right, there's a picture of you in, is it eighth grade?
13: Oh, yeah.
0: And, yeah.
13: That's right. When I'm a senior, baby.
0: Okay, you're a senior. Yeah, you look like you're 10 years old in that damn thing.
13: Man, I tell you what, Jerry, I've aged hard. I've aged real hard.
0: But he says there's literally a picture of Greg drinking from a hose right in front of you.
13: That's right.
0: But
13: that's community hose, Jerry.

0: Salmonella.
1: Well, of now. Right? Back in the 80s, we didn't have salmonella. We didn't have them. I mean, now you got MRSA. I never heard of MRSA when I was in, you know, high school locker rooms. You get, I mean, no, everything's got stronger strains now and everything. But yeah, I mean, I still drink out of the hose. I got a hose cut and at my farm, I'm filling up my trough or my dog's water. I'm drinking out of it.
2: To my point though, communities used to be friendlier and it wasn't a big deal. And usually the guy, offered me water, right? I'd come in, play cards with him. He'd take a couple of pictures of me. I'd get $10 and you just go about your way.
1: Yeah.
2: Sorry, what?
1: Well, I see what you're doing there. No, but yeah, that was good. But now, now you got everybody even carry their water bottles.
2: Vanderbilt Insider says, oh, little baby bird over there, about the hose water. He probably had his mom chew up his food for him, at the risk of choking. So, USA.
1: Better have that hose handy just in case some of them fireworks break off, right? Kids don't worry about it, but parents, oh, damn it, is there going to be damage? But yeah, have the hose always ready.
2: USA yesterday, they beat, Bosnia and Herzegovina. Got off kind of early a little bit there. Top leading scorer got us a bucket.
1: Oh, Flo.
2: And then
1: I thought we were. I mean, offsides, right? The early goal. I kept thinking. Then when he goes off, I'm like, we're going to lose. But I'm glad they won.
2: They had to play with only 10 men for about 30 minutes there. That was awesome though, because they did score a shorthanded goal to put them up 2-0.
1: That's why everyone's worried about Flo. It stinks. Flo's out. But the last three. Matches here, we score on set pieces. I mean, again, that free kick there at the end, get a couple set pieces, and we can win the next one.
2: Yeah.
1: What is it, Belgium?
2: It's Belgium. They played 30 minutes with 10 people. They attacked with 10 people. So you really do like the USA and their attitude here, taking full advantage of home field, and it is. It's home field, home pitch, what have you. Now, the next game that they play on Monday is going to be in Seattle, which is going to suck because Seattle is one of the worst home field. No, I'm kidding.
1: No.
2: They're home of the 12th man, right?
1: Right, right. I mean, hopefully it don't rain in Seattle. Every time I hear Seattle, I think it rain. But no, that was tremendous last night. And they keep it going. How much money did they make with that win last night?
2: Oh, what are we talking here?
1: I mean, you know, money talks.
2: Okay, how much money was made?
1: When you win and when you make it to the round of 16, what do you think that's worth per individual on the U.S. men's team?
2: Ooh, I don't.
1: Give me a guess.
2: $800,000.
1: Well, no, cut that in half. You won $415,000.
2: $400,000.
1: If they would have had the exit of the round of 32, they'd have made $360,000.
2: Okay.
1: That ain't bad. Quarterfinals?
2: Now we're getting into the $800,000.
1: No,
2: 490. Oh, wow. Okay. This doesn't escalate the way it should.
1: Did you get fourth place?
2: Let's go to 600.
1: The 650.
2: Okay, now we're
1: third
2: getting there.
1: Third place?
2: 800 now.
1: 690.
2: what? 690?
1: 90, 69.
2: Okay, nice.
1: $690,000.
2: Okay.
1: Second place?
2: Let's go to 750.
1: 770.
2: Okay.
1: And then if you are the champs?
2: Now you get 800.
1: You get $1 million. Okay. But, yeah, that's, I mean, again, you got to think like Pusik and them, right, making all that. They're taking a pay cut to play for their country. But, yeah, that's great. And, again, round of 32, FIFA will make like they pay the Federation $11 million for the United States. So it's good money here. I mean, if you get runner-up, if you win championship, total FIFA Federation prize money, $50 million to the first-place squad. So that's tremendous, the kind of money they can make. Keep winning. And there's nothing better. Winning's great. The beer tastes better. But it's even better when you know you're getting a big check.
2: Here's what I know. And if you work in sports or if you're a sports fan and you kind of know this, winning gives you fan support and success. Winning gives you fan support and success. The more and more they win, you even heard Daniel, like to begin World Cup talk, right? To get Daniel to talk about World Cup, I'd have to, you know, poke him with a stick. Just, hey, say something, do something. Now, before we got off the air, he was just like, hey, I might get me a jersey. I'm going to be rooting for the USA. Right? He's talking about Belgium.
1: I'm wearing that Bosnian shirt yesterday. I thought that was sort of weird, but since then it got knocked out, right? No. But, yeah, that's great you got him involved. I mean, I loved it. I mean, watching it. And, I know USA men's soccer, not the strongest. But, yeah, like I said, man, offsides and then – with Flo going, I was like, we're going to lose this. But I'm glad that, I mean.

0: taking care of business, got it done.
1: And Flo is out for the next game. This is the... Now, the thing is that I kept reading some places, and Carson Cunningham, and I love Carson Cunningham, okay? I think he's a great guy. He used to work at Channel 5, now he does.
0: He's the blood man.
1: Yes, he is. And he does stuff for Oklahoma State. He does a little podcast for Oklahoma State. But he said something to the effect of, and I'm paraphrasing here, but people that don't like soccer, that red card situation is part of the reason why they don't. They don't understand why that happened or what the rules are and stuff like that. Here's what I need to say to Carson. One, I respect him, so I'm not saying anything. I think the guy is super cool, but you're wrong.
0: I think he's right.
1: No, he's not. And here's why.
0: Why not?
1: Is he a football fan? Yes, he is. And I know for a fact he's a football fan. So are you.
0: He loves Drew Mestemaker.
1: So when I say targeting, you know that sometimes the targeting rule is not fair per se, but it is like through the official's eyes, and damn it, they're out for a half and they're out for the next game, right? Or whatever the iteration of a whole game turns into, right? So you're incorrect. You do understand a red card.
0: I do not understand a red card. Both competitors were going for the ball, Jerry. No. It wasn't one guy coming in. Both guys were competing for the ball. Incidental contact.
1: Uh-huh.
0: And again, you're going to slow it down? You can manipulate that video, and oh my gosh, look at his ankle. And it only flipped like that like a second.
1: Okay.
0: You know what I'm saying?
1: No, so what you're telling me right now is you do understand.
0: No, I do not.
1: Yes, you do understand.
0: No. Both guys are going at it.
1: Because all I have to tell you is, well, that was the referee's interpretation.
0: Well, that was the computer's interpretation. You have to come watch this replay. We are buzzing you.
1: Are you talking about the VAR?
0: Yeah, the VAR.
1: Yes, well, listen.
0: Automatic replay. They were buzzing him. I mean, hell, you know, again, and I know FIFA trying to back up the refs and everything, but again, it's like the NCAA, man.
1: Yes, it is.
0: Old, crusty white dudes making all the rules.
1: Well, they're international white dudes. Well, if that helps.
0: They probably wear powdered wigs. But no, yeah, I guess, right? You're going to protect your ref. But man, that was, I thought one guy had to be like the one guy has to be the hitter, right? But they were both, listen.
1: Yes, I know.
0: Is it targeting if both receiver and guy are going for the top of the ball and they hit each other's head?
1: If it's the referee's interpretation, and you know that.
0: I think the referee, they target after the guy makes his catch. But just say the ball's in the air. And then, I don't know, let's say Ed really didn't hit you, but I'd say Troy Polamalu knocks somebody's head off. But they're going for the ball, both guys. There was no targeting. And that's what it was there. He was going for the ball. They're both going for the ball. And it is what it is, but you got to stick with... I mean, I guess.
1: But to say that you don't like soccer because you don't understand a rule is asinine. It just is.
0: It does sort of make you like, man, this is sort of a soft sport. At least in targeting, maybe if you're the guy doing the targeting, maybe the other guy's unconscious, stiff as a board.
1: Texas spouse talking about hose water. He says, back whenever you and I were kids, Jerry, we really didn't have any resemblance of giving a damn.
0: Right. And we didn't have, like I said, we didn't have all these fancy diseases.
1: And did you hear me when I said I walked everywhere or I took
0: a
1: bike?
0: I rode my bike.
1: Yeah.
0: Ooh, I was mongoosing around.
1: Just think of the exercise. Puffy. Do you imagine if I had, what do you call it, the little watches, the Fitbits? If I had a Fitbit when I woke up at 8 o'clock in the morning to go ride to the center where there are already 12 or 13 kids to play. You play basketball all morning. You don't worry about your ankles or your back or your neck. You
0: what
1: play till
0: about... watch?
1: Yeah.
0: What kid wears a watch? No, you have no time.
1: I'm saying, though, that it would, your steps and everything you do, you play till about 12:30, run, go grab a sandwich from whoever's mom or your mom or something has a sandwich, and then you ride your bike down to the slabs and you play about from 1 till about 6 or 7.
0: That's right, coming in at dusk.
1: And like I said, did you worry about your ankle? And then you rode your bike home or you walked home? You can worry about your ankle or your back.
0: Bike wrecks. Scars, I mean, good stories.
1: Come in and tell my mom, my ankles are killing me. Like, can you stretch me out? Can you give me some electrolytes?
0: Well, I'll never forget, man. I couldn't see. I was like, Coach, I think I got a concussion. He's like, nah, you just got a headache.
1: 65-65, Jerry, enunciation. Sounded like you said home pitch. I said home pitch.
0: And he didn't, well, we're the home, and we are definitely going to.
1: I got 99 problems, but the pitch ain't one. Yeah.
0: We're arguing about that red car. Oh, Flo.
1: 93-52. Kelly, who the hell is Pusick?
0: See? You know who Pusick is? He's the power forward the Lakers just signed. Gerardo Mosciolano. Everybody knows who Pusick is, right? But no, I agree. Man, listen, mm-hmm. We need to have like a little thing. Listen, this guy cannot, his pronunciation, I sure. can't read.
1: Yeah.
0: Like a disclaimer.
1: Yeah, that's fine. I love it. And it's not like I'm literally before yours, somebody got onto mine.
0: Right. I wouldn't do it. Yeah. I'll never forget. I'm going out first word on the spelling bee.
1: Like I said, little old Clive Davis from Texas back there is the one that puts us on. So
0: no, but I like it.
1: Blame him.
0: Listen, my wife says I spread ignorance.
1: Yeah, well.
0: I agree.
1: Hold on. Did your wife said that?
0: Yeah.
1: Then I would agree.
0: I do too. I'm not the smartest cat, but I try hard.
1: 10:48, the referee's interpretation wasn't even a yellow card was given. The video made him make it red.
0: Yeah.
1: That. Listen,
0: and all these other refs are saying it's a bad card, but I mean, yeah.
1: Some guy
0: sitting in a tuxedo. Oh, we better buzz him.
1: By the way, somebody was telling me, it's like, how the hell do you wear a suit to these things?
0: That's what. Listen, I would have fired Howard Schnellenberger the first game when he wore his suit. I mean, what kind of guy wears a suit on the sideline?
1: That's Kelly Gregg and Jerry Ramsey. We are the Franchise Players. 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

0: All right, so if I explain it to you like this, maybe it'll make more sense. The Boston Celtics salary dumped Jaylen Brown to the Philadelphia 76ers. Does that make more sense than the Boston Celtics traded Jaylen Brown to the Philadelphia 76ers for Paul George, amongst other assets?
1: Well, what about like this? Is this sort of good, too? It's always better in the offseason to get older and worse and really not that save that much money. Brad Stevens pitchforks.
0: Oh, jeez. I don't remember this guy won the executive of the year.
1: No doubt. But now a bunch of nuns are going to come to his house with their machine guns. Ben Affleck, hey, I need you to do something with me. We're going to hurt people. And that guy goes, who's driving?
0: Wasn't, I think Jaylen Brown was on Twitch whenever he got you or whatever. He was, I know he was helping out at the Tracy McGrady, like, hey, Tracy McGrady does like AAU stuff or something equivalent to. And Brown was down there helping coach one of the, you know, a team down there. And he found out while he was there. So I think somebody caught him while he was doing
1: like
0: that.
1: Looking at his phone, I saw that. I didn't know if it was real or something. He's standing there like in sweats and stuff. Yeah.
0: Trade Jaylen Brown to the 76ers for Paul George, 2 first-round picks and 2 second-round picks.
1: I mean, listen, was it analytics or something? They said, I'm with him. You know what his record, you know what Boston Celtics record is the last 4 seasons without him?
0: Go ahead.
1: Take a guess.
0: They're probably over 500.
1: 47-10.
0: Yeah.
1: I mean, previous season, before this one, they were 15-4. Without him in uniform this year, they were 9-2. And I was reading a story, and I mean,
0: Peyton Pritchard.
1: I'm going to say Peyton. Can't pronounce his last name. Peyton, right? His numbers grow tremendously when he's not on the court with Brown, right? They're thinking, I mean, they were sort of comparison him, Jalen Brunson light, if Pritchard gets going. Peyton, damn it, I can't breathe.
0: Yeah, you're good. Now it's in your head, so just say Peyton.
1: Man, listen, you know why it's in my head? My brain. I can't read.
0: But God, this trade. Now, listen, I don't know if it's going to be the worst ever or what have you, right? No, because that's the James Harden trade. Sam Presti owns that.
1: It's worse than the Luka trade. I mean, Jalen Brown's made both sides, right? Luka just plays offense.
0: Could you imagine the Browns trading somebody to the Ravens? Or you get what I'm saying? Like,
1: Could you imagine the Browns trading Myles Garrett? I mean, what an idiot. Oh, my God.
0: At least he went to the NFC.
1: Right? Like a rival.
0: What are their rivals? That is the...
1: They're going to be good, too, right?
0: Maybe.
1: Maxie,
0: Brad. Maybe. We'll see. Who? I'm sorry.
1: Oh, yeah. But, okay.
0: Joe.
1: What do they call Embiid? 50 Cent Embiid, because he's going to play about 50 games.
0: So, they have the potential to be good. Yes, they do, Kelly.
1: Yeah, and he eats up like 35% of the cap. But, man, you know, obviously the record and the analytics says, but they've known him for 10 years. And they were, you know, I'm sure, hey, Giannis, maybe. But then they were like, man, let's take pennies on the dollar. They just don't like him.
0: So I don't like Colin Cowherd, okay? But there's a
1: we got like thousands that don't like us.
0: Hate on him. Well, and people quote me, so I can quote Colin Cowherd here.
1: No one ever quotes me. I can't spell correctly.
0: But he says, people in the NBA believe Jaylen Brown has a disease. Tell me, and I think you know these guys with this disease.
1: Is it lobsterism?
0: Hold on.
1: Don't be shellfish.
0: People in the NBA believe that Jaylen Brown has a disease. The disease where he thinks he's the smartest person in the room.
1: Yeah.
0: Oh.
1: Tell Jaylen to come to radio. I mean, damn. Every room you walk into, I feel like a little minion.
0: Could you imagine working side by side with a guy who's never wrong about anything?
1: Well, right.
0: God, that'd be awful.
1: Especially when, you know, in basketball, you still got to do a little manual labor, right?
0: Yeah.
1: I mean, a guy's got a good guy who had Webster's Dictionary. I mean, he'll slice you up in a conversation. But when you're out there and you, hey, we've got to get rebounds and this and that, you know, sometimes you trying to. I played with a guy, Marcus Douglas. I mean, he was like a second coach. Hey, what'd you do wrong on this play? I say, man, you're not my coach. Don't ever talk to me like that again.
0: He goes on to say, and tell me if you know this guy. You make a lot of money and suddenly you're absolutely sure that you don't want to listen to your bosses, you don't want to listen to consultants, and you don't listen to teammates.
1: That money gone to his head thinking, now again, he got the finals MVP, right? Tatum's always hurt. You know, there's some of that too, but yeah, you can't. Listen, it's a team game. I mean, I got no problem with it. Well, I'd say that. Like team, you know, wrestling, right? It's individual, but hey, if a guy can pull away, but hey, I don't mind a guy if he talks all that and, you know, this or that, if he's winning every match, but you better be that guy. And, you know, there are arguments about analytics, you know, this and that, and the team record without him. Yeah, they just hated the guy.
0: At the end of the day, it's just hard to work with somebody that you can't stand. Ask people around this office.
1: Right. And 10 years, they won a title, and they're thinking, hey, we're winning this and that. And, you know, I mean, yeah, I don't know. I mean, you got rumor. Teams around the nobody wanted to give up a big asset for him.
0: Yep. Well, and then Daniel made a good point here, okay? In which, once again, working with a guy who thinks he knows everything. Daniel made a good point. All right. Pretty soon, very soon, Jaylen Brown was set up to be the highest paid player in the history of the NBA. And that's how it is. I mean, the NFL's like that, too. You get guys who make the biggest contract in NFL history or whatever, and it lasts all of like a month, possibly, to get it going. Lamar did it. I think Josh did it. Patrick Mahomes has done it. So somebody's going to make the most money in NFL history. Well, Jaylen Brown was all set up for the timing of his contract to be the highest paid player in NBA history. And at the end of the day, maybe Boston said, no, we don't want to do it. We're not going to do it. And maybe
1: because we hate him too. I mean, why give a guy a bunch of money when you hate him? I mean, to me, that's kind of
0: that. But that might be some of the reasoning for the Luka trade. And so, if you look at this next generation of superstars that are going to move on, you're going to start paying these guys the highest salaries in NBA history without them having the proof in the pudding. It's going to, and Jaylen does. Jaylen has a finals. He has a finals MVP, right? All that. But I said that we've skirted by, luckily, in the NBA with guys like Zion, guys who, you know, have been these, Jaw is another one, that are can't miss guys that all of a sudden missed. And so these teams don't have to pay them that kind of money.
1: Right. When you're doing stuff, winning titles, right? I mean, they would have put up with him if he had two or three titles, and right? Then, you got, you know, they got knocked out by the 76ers this year when they were up like 3-1, I think. So,
0: and I think it's BS that, because they said part of the reason is because, you know, like Brown is saying to people openly, he's like, man, now that Jason Tatum was hurt, this is one of the best years of my years yet, and all that stuff. And he averaged damn near 30 points a game.
1: Yeah, I mean, hey, you know, you get some of them guys like that. I mean, you put up with them as long as they're producing and the team's winning at a high clip, this and that, but I mean, yeah, I bet they're celebrating there in Boston.
0: I can't believe, though. Just fathom this, all right?
1: I played with some jerks.
0: But what happened with those jerks?
1: They got old and they got, you know, they moved on.
0: They got paid, though, did they not?
1: Well, yeah, they got paid. But, again, you know, they, and again, maybe they should have, you know, stuck around another couple of years there in Baltimore, or they were jerks and said, ah, it ain't worth the trouble.
0: Well, look at this. According to Shams, Jaylen Brown, this is fresh off the Shams.
1: I like Shams. He'd be on there at the ESPN, that phone be ringing. I like
0: him. Jaylen Brown has a new teammate. It's Anfernee Simons. Anfernee Simons has signed a 2-year, $12 million deal with the Philadelphia 76ers. And then he was around for Portland. He was with Portland for a little while too.
1: I like VJ and Max
0: Edgecombe, Maxcombe, yeah. And who knows? Like you said, if Embiid can do anything, all of a sudden Philadelphia and my Detroit Pistons, I love them to death. And the New York Knicks, obviously, who lost or they're going to lose. You know, they're losing Mitchell Robinson. Just that East is wide open again.
1: Right. Again, I always heard the story. I played with his brother. His brother's great, but Reuben Brown, All-Pro guard for the Bills back in the day. Belichick, you know, in the same division, they would always vote Reuben Brown for the Pro Bowl because he was a bad teammate and a jerk. But they love voting him for the Pro Bowl because the Bills had to keep him. Like, hey, he's a Pro Bowler, got to keep him around. So, you know, all those GMs, they hear, right? They all talk. They know everything, especially when there's 15 guys. And yeah, I think, I mean, the athlete today is a little softer.
0: And we didn't even talk about Paul George.
1: He's old.
0: And by the way, Paul George.
1: Yeah, I talked about him. He's not dependable.
0: The guy has been just so close to greatness for years now. And then when I say close to greatness, that means he played alongside Russell Westbrook. He played alongside Kawhi Leonard. He played alongside some really great players. Just hadn't got anything done.
1: Yeah, he maxed out. I mean, you know, again, Indiana, you're like, man, look at this guy.
0: Yep.
1: Man, both ways, keeps his mouth shut, does that. He got a little money. Started a podcast, didn't he?
0: Yes.
1: Yeah. I mean, again, it's okay to do all that, right? But why are you able to start the podcast? Why are you able to sit in your room and, you know, mess on the computer? Because basketball's paid your way. Once you start losing it, thinking, you know, I'm bigger than this and that, I mean, you got to say, how do I get where I am now? It's because of the sport you played. You played hard, this and that. Now you want to be a talker, this and that. You want to be the locker room lawyer? Nah.
0: Now I can say this. If you do have a podcast, quit. Stop your podcast.
1: Well, you can do it.
0: No, don't. But, hey, listen, it's terrible.
1: If
0: don't
1: you
0: do
1: can
0: it.
1: Still play at a high level, compete with your team, do what you want. But the most important thing is, how did I get here? Oh, my skills on the basketball court, not on the social media.
0: 0026 says, that's how you knew where everybody was. Everybody's bikes were out in their front yard or somebody's house. That is a good point. That we didn't have, like, where you tracked where your friends were or whatever. You rode over. Were they at Tim's house? Yeah, because there's everybody's bike.
1: Right.
0: So, yeah.
1: You'd walk in. Joby called. What time? Oh, I think it was like 2 hours ago.
0: 3643. Kelly, can you buy a Mexico jersey at Old Paris?
1: Oh, for sure. Oh, hey, when is the Mexico England game?
0: That is, oh, gosh, is it?
1: Can we open up the bar at Old Paris? I mean, they got the best Michelada bar right there on the side, and that place would be hopping.
0: Holy crap. That, sir. the idea you just had with it, gold. It's gold, Jerry. It's gold.
1: Oh,
0: hold on.
1: There's nothing. Oh, they're so passionate. They're Mexican fans and everything. I'd love to be in there. You'd be crazy walking in there with a Joe Kane shirt.
0: Okay.
1: Or Kane, whatever.
0: Harry is it?
1: Harry Joe.
0: Yes.
1: And he passed Pele on the World Cup scores.
0: Yes.
1: For sixth. All-time World Cup. I said that yesterday.
0: Yes. Mexico and England is at 7 o'clock on Sunday.
1: Well,
0: Coming
1: off the 4th. Nah, they'll still. Yeah, that might be for the Mexican team, that might be bigger than the 4th of July.
0: Man.
1: The Mexican fans.
0: What am I going to do Sunday evening? Are we off Monday? We're not off Monday, are we?
1: We're off till Friday till yesterday.
0: I might be contacting somebody. I might make it out of this one alive.
1: That'll be a good match.
0: I didn't like Mexico's chances.
1: Switch it to about 1:30 and have a watch party.
0: Brazil and Norway is at 3 on Sunday.
1: If I was you, I'd just get out of my car on Old Paris on Saturday morning or Sunday. And don't even wear a shirt. Walk in there, and you can buy it off the rack.
0: The old possum method. The possum method.
1: Oh, they'll have, I mean.
0: That's a great idea.
1: I love sometimes just walking around Old Paris, them leggings on them mannequins. Have you ever seen that movie Mannequin?
0: Yes.
1: I'm like, man.
0: Kim Cattrall.
1: Man, I was thinking, these mannequins been doing squats.
0: Do you know who Kim Cattrall is?
1: Yeah.
0: On Sex and the City.
1: I like the way she thinks. She's
0: forward. Out of the four of them, she's the most aggressive. And what's the most important thing in sports? Be aggressive, right?
1: I'd be thinking, man, these mannequins are on the juice. Look at that thickness.
0: 1048 says, nobody is quoting you, Jerry.
1: Well, yeah, you got in a fight with that one New York guy.
0: That is a lie. Listen, 1048, Kelly, just hold on for a second. I am the...
1: Protect, I mean, I know. You got to go after him, Jerry. You're mighty with the pen. Isn't that like a saying? I'm mighty with the pen.
0: I am the best damn thing you have listened to today and will listen to for the rest of the day. When I'm gone at 3 o'clock, I'm sorry, but your day, like you know how they do those charts where it goes up to like 80-90%, the rest of your day dips down, bro. So 1048.
1: No, the rest of the day is more relaxed.
0: No.
1: Because Matt and Tyler are really concise. They talk and stuff. And that we just make people mad with our mispronunciation and our.
0: Just overall.
1: Yeah.
0: Yeah. Dumb blankery. Got you. Yeah.
1: I can't stand listening. We should be like the meatheads.
0: That is Kelly Gregg. I am Jerry Ramsey. We are the Franchise Players. More of all this coming up next on 107.7 The Franchise.
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0: Top of the hour, we got some World Cup action going on. Australia and Egypt in the round of 32 trying to get to the Sweet 16. Messi plays this evening, 5 o'clock, Cape Verde. In Argentina, in the Colombian Ghana tonight, all round of 32 teams. That's going to be pretty exciting.
1: You said Ghana tonight?
0: Yeah, hold on.
1: I thought today's matches were Spain and Austria.
0: Hold on, what do I have?
1: Croatia, Switzerland, Algeria.
0: No, damn it, I did Fridays. I'm sorry, that's tomorrow's. Yes.
1: Hey, I know you're already working on weekend, bro.
0: Damn it, I really am. Because today, like, is my. You're right.
1: You know we're in trouble when I'm the spell check.
0: Crap, that is terrible. Yeah, no. But yeah, it's Germany. Yeah, Spain is
1: supposed to win, right?
0: Yeah, Spain and Austria at two.
1: Portugal 54% over Croatia. Croatia, that they're talking to some fans. How do you like you like America? Oh, Canada was a better host, and that's my Croatian accent.
0: That was terrible.
1: And they said, "What about American food? Too heavy. Portions too big." I was like,
0: And then tonight, Switzerland, Algeria.
1: There you go.
0: All right, now I'm back. Now I'm back on track.
1: Switzerland to advance.
0: Yes. So
1: that's we don't even know where these countries are. We just turn it on and see soccer. I'll watch.
0: And then, like I said, tomorrow is whenever you got Australia and Egypt, and then Messi with Cap Verde and Argentina, and then Colombia and Ghana on Friday, and then the 4th of July, celebrate with Canada and Morocco.
1: I remember that time I was with that guy that had that stroke. He kept misreading stuff, too. You okay?
0: And then Paraguay and France. But you're going to have to double screen it on 4th of July. Not just Canada and Morocco, but you also will have Oklahoma City and Memphis. That is going to be on the 4th of July.
1: Summer
0: League is happening.
1: What is it, Boozer? Give me the, I mean, Grizzlies got any good rooks? Or
0: Cameron Boozer is
1: the guy.
0: So let me give you the.
1: Give me some good, give me something to watch.
0: Some roster guys, right?
1: Yeah.
0: There we go. Memphis roster here. How about Cam Boozer, obviously, right? The Kareem Lopez.
1: His dad is so ugly. You've seen his mom? I don't like talking about a man's mom.
0: Go ahead.
1: I always thought Boozer was ugly. But yes,
0: he is.
1: Yeah. Oh, yeah.
0: Yeah, he is.
1: Right.
0: And his wife?
1: She is, I mean.
0: Not ugly.
1: She got the athletic ability from, they got it from her. Yeah, she.
0: On draft night, yes.
1: Yes,
0: I critiqued the red carpet. And, like you said.
1: She's real smart.
0: Mom, yeah, sure she is. We had the sound down, and I was still a big fan of Mama Boozer. But, yeah.
1: Carlos is ugly, bro. Beard with that bald?
0: Well, and then I think we all know about the. It's just for men. His beard is just for men.
1: I had to do it a couple times.
0: Kareem Lopez, the Mexican player, he's going to be playing. He's the draft pick that they got, Kareem Lopez. And then some of the guys that are coming, Walton Clayton Jr., who had a pretty decent rookie
1: Florida
0: year.
1: Guy.
0: Yep.
1: He was with Utah. We liked him when he was in the tournament.
0: Richie Saunders, whose claim to fame. Do you know about Richie Saunders' claim to fame? His, was it a great-grandfather? I can look it up. Is he either his great-grandfather?
1: Oh, Tater Tot guy?
0: Yes, sir.
1: Okay.
0: So, Tater Tots for everybody. Gigi Jackson the second, they gave a lot of minutes to. Cedric Coward is also another guy.
1: He don't have no heart.
0: That was, he had a very good rookie season. And then Zach Edey is going to be there, too.
1: Play some summer league? Okay.
0: So, yeah. They are all in with some guys that put in some pretty good minutes for the Grizzlies. Of course, the Grizzlies were not, you know, very good last year, but they're all in.
1: Yeah, they were doing the reset, right?
0: Yep.
1: Getting rid of, yeah, that'll be a good move for them. But, okay, yeah, get us. And then, obviously, our guys, right, Owe and all of them, let's go. That'll be good entertainment.
0: So that's going to be in the afternoon. And then, you know, you can watch World Cup in the evening. So plenty of stuff.
1: Nobody goes out. Yeah, during the day, what, you going to go to the parade? I'll sit inside.
0: And you're so pro-kid. So Miles is in the Cub Scouts, right? Cub Scouts, Boy Scouts, just kind of right there. And he has a chance to be in the Liberty Parade.
1: Okay.
0: And he said, nah. Okay.
1: You might need it first day, right? That's good.
0: And here's why. And you, did you go through this at any point? You're not a guy that likes the spotlight. Now, and I say that, and you're on the radio, and you don't mind being on the radio, and you don't mind being recognized.
1: I talk sports all the time. I got no other job skills.
0: But did you ever get bothered by the amount of, like, I'm talking middle school, high school, college, as you got older? Like, did it ever take you aback? And you're like, damn, I'm about to play in front of 50,000 people. I'm about to play in front of 60. Did that ever bother you?
1: Just one time. Went out there my first game at OU for pregame warm-up, and I was like, holy cow, a lot of people here. And then you go out and run out there, but no, I was able just to focus.
0: So
1: some of those guys, I play with guys,
0: okay,
1: right? They turn them lights on, and, you know, something happens. But I was always just, man, it was me in that center or me in that guard, and we're going to, you know, dance all day.
0: So he doesn't want to march in the parade because he's like, I don't want all those people, like, looking at me. He still can't get to the point where it bothers him. He's like, why am I there? And I'm like, well, you're a Cub Scout.
1: And
0: and he's just like, no. And then you got just people there staring at you and
1: they're
0: doing.
1: Staring. Yeah.
0: Yeah, he doesn't.
1: They're staring. They like you.
0: He doesn't see it. He doesn't get it, which he sure as hell didn't get that from me.
1: Right. Yeah, because you probably stole your stage, Dad. Now, this is me, you know. But, yeah, that's okay, Dad. Do whatever happens. That'd probably be a good time, though, marching in the parade.
0: Yeah, see, and that's...
1: I wouldn't throw one piece of candy. I'd just eat it.
0: And so, being a good dad, which is hard, damn it, especially in this situation.
1: Oh, what'd you do?
0: Well, I said... I told him, I said, well, then you don't love me.
1: What?
0: I said,
1: if you love trauma,
0: if you would
1: don't walk in this parade and we get 17 pictures of you, I'll never forgive you, son. If I don't get to post them on Facebook and MySpace.
0: If you don't march, you don't love me.
1: Oh,
0: no.
1: Man.
0: No, I didn't say
1: hey,
0: that.
1: You got drafted, Miles, marching to the Army.
0: No. I said, maybe. As you get older, you might, you know, look back and maybe that's something you'd want to do. Just try to think of the bigger picture right now. And I know it's hard for you, but try to think of the bigger picture right now. And he goes, I know. He goes, I know when I get older, I'll probably regret not doing it. But right now, he's like, I just am too nervous to do it.
1: I don't think he'll regret it. I mean, I know somebody won't forget it. I know somebody that will regret it. I mean, you didn't see the news channel there? That TV camera? I mean, yeah, I know one guy. I mean, wow. No. But you also, too, man, you got to wear that bandana. That navy attracts the sun. That dark.
0: You're doing it. You're
1: doing
0: it.
1: I know the Cub Scout. Oh, is it tan? But, yeah, I know. And you got to carry all them, you know, badges. I'm with it. I can't ride with the Shriner. I can't sit in them little cars.
0: You know, my boy, let me tell you, and once again, what a great dad I am. My two two older boys played football till their sophomore year, played for Edmund North all the way to their sophomore year. And
1: had
0: no problem going to those games. But when they switched over to debate and drama, it was a little tougher to get to those.
1: No. Yeah, you say, yeah, I got three boys, three different interests. Man, I'm going to start playing Magic, this card. My boys really, I'm like, bro, I'm with you. And one of my boys got a Pokemon card, $600. I said, let's sell this. And I got one kid, I keep tripping over his dumbbells. All three got their different interests, that's what it comes down to.
0: Yeah, it stinks.
1: Best thing, be a dad and, hey, work hard and have fun and don't beat yourself.
0: While we're watching the Summer League, by the way, there is an experimental rule that they're messing with the Summer League. Did you read about this?
1: No.
0: Here we go.
1: Well, that's all we need is more rules.
0: Well, are you ready? I don't know if you'll like this or not. We'll see. The one free throw rule will be tested at the NBA Summer League. A free throw, whenever they are awarded in the Summer League, one free throw will count as two. And if you are fouled shooting a three-point shot, Kelly... Yes, if you're wondering, your one free throw will count for 3 points.
1: What are they trying to speed up the game?
0: I don't.
1: That is the most awful. I mean, right?
0: Okay, so
1: I always hate when people say, hey, let's play ones and twos. No, let's play twos and threes. You can't count.
0: Yes, when a free throw, here we go, the one free throw rule. When the free throw was awarded, one free throw is worth one. Two free throws or 3 points will be awarded for being fouled shooting a two or a three. Standard NBA free throw rules do apply, though, the last 2 minutes of the fourth quarter or during overtime. So during the first couple of things...
1: Isn't that the rule from three on three? No, I have no idea.
0: But yes, if you get fouled shooting in the second quarter... Your ass is going to the free throw line for a free throw.
1: Man.
0: But if you get fouled in overtime, you'll have to shoot two free throws. Which means to tell you also, you cannot be paying attention to the free throw percentage of these players in Summer League.
1: Yeah, I mean, that's just...
0: How do you feel about that?
1: Teams already play. Well, yeah, I mean, that's...
0: Okay.
1: You know, sort of like me, Jerry. Stupid.
0: The NBA have had terror, and just people forget about it sometimes. Do you remember when they moved up the 3-point line in the 90s?
1: No.
0: It's like 25-9 or something on certain dimensions, and 26.
1: Do you remember when there wasn't a 3-point line?
0: Hold on. In college or in pros?
1: Pros.
0: In the pros, when I was watching basketball, they had the 3-point line, but I can tell you when they instituted it, and I can tell you who hit the first 3-pointer in NBA history.
1: Who was that?
0: Phil Ford from the Celtics. Anyway, But, and then Tim McAllister is the first to hit a three-pointer at Lloyd Noble Center. So, I was at that game against BYU in 1986. Anyway, my point is, they've had some really dumb rules in the NBA that they've tried to institute. They moved up the three-point line. It didn't help percentage at all. They were trying to encourage small forwards to forwards to shooting centers to be able to knock down stuff. But it really didn't work out, and little did they know that the game would evolve anyway. And then the worst one was in the 70s. You had three chances to make two free throws.
1: Yeah, I mean, that's these rules, bro.
0: It's not good. It's not good at all. Teacher's spouse says Mexico-England Sunday night is going to be a ratings juggernaut for Telemundo.
1: Oh, I bet, yeah. I mean, for us, you know, English listeners too.
0: Kelly, if you had a chance to go, okay, we're on a standard street, just any street in America, and you had a chance to go watch Mexico England at a Mexican bar or restaurant or an English pub or restaurant, where are you going?
1: Oh, I'm going where they put the salt and lime around the rim. I'm not going where they drink the dark. What is that?
0: That ale. Yeah. That's like a Guinness. Pints, yes. Yeah.
1: No, I'm going. Yeah. I'm going where it's going to, yeah, have a good time.
0: I don't want a boiled egg. Yeah. I don't want a deep-fried boiled egg.
1: What is it, something?
0: Scottish egg or whatever?
1: Yeah, mash or
0: something. Yeah, beans and mash?
1: Yeah.
0: Yeah.
1: No, I want,
0: a bangers and mash, that's what it is.
1: I want salsa.
0: Yes.
1: And I want a salsa dance.
0: So when you say, I'm sure it'll be a ratings boom for English people, no, sir. No, because there is no free queso at the place. And there's no free queso in an English pub.
1: That'll be great. Yeah, I'd definitely go drink the cervezas over the pints.
0: 2290 says Miles don't need no stinking badges.
1: Right. Just the hardcore badges, right?
0: Jerry Sun says, what's the difference between Cub Scouts and Boy Scouts? The age of the scout.
1: Right.
0: Yeah, it's not that hard.
1: I can see him. You tell me you guys go hiking. He's going to have to brace your ankle one of these days. You falling down.
0: I don't get the stick. They all have a walking stick. Like that.
1: Great, good leverage. Walk on, lean on it, use it, catch a snake.
0: I've been walking for damn near 55 years. I've never needed a stick. Maybe in 10 years I'll need a stick.
1: Well, you, Jerry, you walking around there. You walking with a boom box. He's out in the woods.
0: That's a great, you know what? That is a great point. All these damn soft-ass kids, they never had to put like a 15-pound radio. And then, too, that could mess with your ears.
1: Yeah.
0: Because if you have the speakers towards there. Yeah, you're right. Now that you say that, I would walk to the center. I'd walk to the slabs. We had the damn boom box. We had to jump a fence to go play at Eugene Fields. Yeah, you're right. There's a lot to being a teenager back then. And then, too, just all get rehydrated out of a damn hose.
1: Right, and don't worry about how much money you spend on 4th of July. Dad's buying.
0: That is true. That is absolutely true. Right now, what do we got going on? Tifafo, whatever his name is, it's playing right now. It's in the third set. The Americans, this is one you can root for.
1: He's not a big fan of the Wimbledon.
0: Real okay.
1: Wake up to turn it on to Sports Center, and it's on the main ESPN.
0: Yes.
1: No. But
0: so whenever I was a kid,
1: in the morning.
0: When I was a kid, they used to play it on HBO. And remember, back when I was a kid, there was only one HBO.
1: That's right.
0: And so you couldn't watch movies all day because that's what you would watch the movies on. You couldn't watch it because it was on damn Wimbledon, and then finally you do it.
1: I wanted to hear about Jaylen Brown, not watch tennis.
0: Tiafo. I finally got it right. Unbelievable.
1: Way to sound it out.
0: This is a horrible, what you call it? You're a horrible influence. Before I met you, I can pronounce everything.
1: Just
0: Kelly.
1: Like, hey, my wife's a horrible driver. She blames me too.
0: That's a great point. That's a great, great point. All right, it's Kelly Gregg. I'm Jerry Ramsey. We are the Franchise Players. 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
0: Shout out to Mark Dillard. He talked about all that to get up a weekend day or whatever, right? Back in high school in Pueblo, where you would go to the center and then go to the slab and do all that. And he goes, you make all that effort, and then you go back and catch Yo MTV Raps on MTV.
1: When I was a kid growing up in Guthrie, now it's, I mean, again, it is what it's called now, Felony Flats. We always hung out at Dead Man's Pond.
0: I used to get pissed because there were kids, right? And we're talking 8th, 9th, 10th, 11th grade, whatever. And you're out there playing, and you know, you could play for 5-6 hours. You really could all day. And there were kids who'd be like, oh, I got to go home. Simpsons are on. And I'm like, what are you, what? Why the the hell are you leaving playing basketball to watch a cartoon?
1: I never made fun of anybody in my life, but my one time, my buddy Travis Bell, I was like, hey, you want to go swimming or something? He's like, yeah, come on over. He's like, I can't come out and play right now. He was charting a baseball game like the Cubs.
0: Yeah.
1: And I was like, bro, I'm never hanging out with you. You're in here writing on paper when we could be outside playing.
0: There we go. I don't. Both 20. Okay, 2290. Can't read that. And 3643. I'm not even sure what that means. You're going to have to tell me a little bit more on that. So, listen, I like it where we're part of the show that the inappropriate or just weird comments are coming in. I don't mind a good weird comment. I'm sure I ain't going to read it on the air if I don't know exactly what it was.
1: Oh, yeah, be safe.
0: Do you know about the bloody sock?
1: When the guy hit the free kick?
0: Yes.
1: Yeah.
0: So who's the bloody sock, the pitcher that
1: Schilling?
0: Yeah, Curt Schilling.
1: Yeah.
0: That the famous bloody sock that he had, and he pitched really well for the Red Sox
1: Tillman,
0: that one time.
1: Tillman had the bloody sock.
0: So Tillman, I guess, showed somebody, took off his shoe or whatever.
1: Yeah, he's doing the interview, and remember like Wimby was barefoot with y'all?
0: Yeah.
1: In the press.
0: Yes.
1: Somebody pans down. He's there in his white socks and that right, I think it's the right toe, big toe. There's blood there.
0: And just got stepped on. Now that, hey.
1: That's the red card, Jerry. There's blood.
0: I'm just telling you, Kelly, sometimes the United States of America, you can actually be proud of them. Look at that. Well, no, I don't know the last time I said out loud, yes, God bless this country and God bless these great USA soccer guys.
1: That hurts. You want to see two teammates fight on game day. Somebody step on somebody's toe. I mean, yeah, them cleats and soccer spikes or whatever. Some guys would put casting over the top of their toes because they didn't want to get them stepped on.
0: If you didn't join us in the first hour, we broke down what happened at the World Cup last night with the United States beating Bosnia-Herzegovina. And my big takeaway is they got a red card. So what? They got a red card against one of their top goal scorers. So what? Right now, you are on a roll. And if anybody would understand this, Oklahoma fans would, especially if you followed the run of the Oklahoma Sooners baseball team. And the point is, Uncle Mo is bigger than any position player you have on your team. And the momentum for the United States and for them to have home pitch advantage the entire way. I mean, you need to ride this thing like a wave.
1: Yeah, but I mean, again, wasn't Bosnia like Uncle Mo at Mo's Tavern? I mean, they're not very good. We were big favorites, but sort of the other way. I mean, they had all that pressure on them, right? They get it. I mean, the first goal, right? Then they was offsides there, and I'm thinking, oh, they took that. That's nothing. There's nothing worse than fans celebrating. They pump so hard, and then they take the goal away. But yeah, I mean, they had a lot of pressure on them and this and that, but. Bosnia, you're nobody. It's the first time in the round of 32.
0: The great thing about the World Cup is you never know, right? You never know.
1: Especially with our team.
0: I mean, as Germany, like, you know.
1: Germany's had great success, even though they lost.
0: Ask Germany how good things can be.
1: This is new stuff for us.
0: Yeah.
1: Yeah.
0: I mean,
1: they make fun of one of our best players, Lexi Laws. We talked about it yesterday. They make fun of our guy.
0: Yeah, they did.
1: They make fun of United States soccer.
0: Man. Yes, they do.
1: Keep winning, right? Hey, keep doing this. And, hey, all I know is that they were favored big time against Bosnia. They took care of business on the home pitch, and they had a little adversity. Yeah, go with that. But, I mean, you know, it's not like we were playing France.
0: talking to my Johnny Pencils guy, and I talked to him. I haven't laid anything down yet, but the United States are surprisingly opening it up against favorites against Belgium.
1: Yeah, yes. I mean, Belgium, I mean.
0: I don't, well.
1: I like it, even with the red card flow being out. So, no, and, you know, obviously today Spain and Austria, then Portugal, Croatia. They keep winning, right? You look at our path, looking pretty good.
0: What do they call that? Happiness hedges. I would put a couple bucks on Belgium, and if a USA won, hooray! USA wins, and the little bit of scratch that you lost, it wouldn't hurt so bad. But every single, like you said, everything going forward, they have not won a knockout round game since 2002. where they beat Mexico. So the European prance just keeps on going with these guys, and so we'll see with Team USA. I am all invested in Mexico, but last night I was rooting for USA.
1: Yeah, definitely, it was great. I mean,

0: I liked the makeup of Team USA. It's been a while since I've seen just kind of the variety of players that they had. And, you know, I like that direction. I really like that direction.
1: Yeah, I mean, look athletic and give it up to our defense, playing a man short. So, yeah, I've been very entertained, all for it. And, you know, with Flo being out, hey, what do you do? Next man up, what is it, Pepe or something?
0: Yeah, Pepe. Yep.
1: Pepe, let's go.
0: Pepe is the way you go with that. 65-65 says, I'm still pissed about the garden hose guy. The guy that told us about all the communicable disease that are in a garden hose.
1: Oh, yeah. I mean, just think about all the bad stuff they put in these foods now.
0: Yeah, exactly. That's kind of my point, too, is somebody will tell me, like, how bad cigarettes are, which I don't smoke, but still, or how bad something is, and then they'll sit there and eat a, you know, they'll eat a burger from a fast food joint.
1: Right.
0: It's like,
1: we weren't drinking out of plastic bottles back then, either. I mean, back then, you had to be super rich if you were buying water. I mean, I had an uncle who lived at Oak Tree. He would drink that Perrier every once in a while.
0: And still, even that was with bubbles, correct?
1: But yeah, but I mean, no one. When I was a kid, Gatorade was in a glass jar. You never walked into a convenience store and bought water. It was either a Coke.
0: Well, or your water bottles sure didn't. They weren't designer.
1: No, had your Greg on them. Hey, I got to take this to practice, Mom. Coach says there's no water out there, Little League.
0: 1048 says, why do you hate America, Jerry? First of all, I don't hate America, but I am old enough, has gone through enough, pay enough taxes, and contribute to my community enough that if I have an opinion on something, by God, I'm going to tell you what I think. So, and you're like, Jerry, you hate America. No, I don't. Go look at how many taxes I paid. I obviously love the damn place because I'm doing something our forefathers didn't want to do, and that's pay my damn taxes.
1: America keeps sticking it to you, too.
0: So I hate that. Whenever I got something to say about my community and my country, and somebody's like, why you hate America? I don't.
1: No, we're just...
0: Go look at my FICA.
1: Right. We're just... we're new to this too, man, with this soccer, right? I mean, I've watched it. I've always watched sports my whole life. But, I mean, yeah, I mean, we haven't... I mean, we're not big World Cup, got a lot of experience. You know, even with, you know, Germany losing, right? I mean, they've had great...
0: Now, I'm on the other side of that just a little bit. Me and Elijah, me and the second, the youngest of the first batch, he played soccer whenever he was a kid and really, really got into the 2006 World Cup. And ever since then...
1: Did you like it back in 06 when they ran that 4-3-1-1-2?
0: But ever since then, I've had a rooting interest or whatever, but America sucked.
1: Right.
0: So, yeah.
1: I mean, come on. Listen, Tony Meola, he couldn't even make the Jets as a kicker, right? And he was, again, hey, it was great. He was on the world team, not making, I mean, come on. That athletic ability and that goal, these guys, I mean, Lexi Lawless, right? I mean.
0: By the way, nice haircut.
1: Yeah.
0: Yeah, I'm glad the hippies did lose.
1: Right.
0: He did get a job.
1: And again, I'm on the thinking of if our greatest athletes ever would have played soccer, right? I mean, we would be dominant.
0: And think about that.
1: But we like to use our arms and legs.
0: Landon Donovan right now, I mean, the poor guy, what he's known for now is having the worst hairpiece.
1: Oh, yeah.
0: Whatever he's going.
1: Yeah, but that's, you know, that's the way it is, and we like it. But, yeah, it's been so entertaining.
0: Yes, and actually, U.S. women's soccer has been dominant. And I think we all know about the complications of enjoying a women's sport.
1: Abby Wambach didn't like that red card. She was going crazy in her living room. I was watching her on TikTok.
0: Yeah, no, she's a blue card kind of person.
1: Right.
0: Yes, she is.
1: I mean, I've over you. I loved watching sports. I liked it when Brandi Chastain, right? That was a great moment.
0: Yeah, gosh, is it 30 years since that happened?
1: Really?
0: It's like 30 years since that happened. You're telling me you got, the Walter Camp?
1: Oh, yeah, Walter Camp.
0: Some Walter Camp stuff going?
1: You know, hey, what's this? I think I heard Eddie this morning. All the Phil Steele stuff comes out next week, so that's great. But on the preseason All-American Walter Camp team, there's 21 guys that play in the Southeastern Conference.
0: Okay.
1: That's that. Again, hey, we've got the most represented there. This is from, first-team preseason All-American quarterback, Jer. You love him. You love their squad.
0: Arch Manning.
1: Yeah.
0: Absolutely. Yeah.
1: The only guy I'm seeing, Oklahoma, we got Tate Sandell, first team. And then David

0: Stone on the second preseason, man. I hope our man David Stone knocks guys back, brings the offhand, makes a lot of sacks.
1: What position does Tate Tandell play?
0: Kicker.
1: Okay.
0: He's a first team preseason All-American.
1: Okay. Hear me out, Kel. Okay. We're the flagship station for OU, correct?
0: Yes.
1: We are. And the last week, especially, we got the kid, intern dump. We got Steven in here that is just an absolute sicko. He has Sooner typhoid fever.
0: He follows it, and that's all he plays is college football.
1: And I haven't, I need to send you the email he sent me with the projected 2-3, and he gave me like 8 deeps on some, like, the guy has a sickness, right? And we'll talk about it, and we're talking about this and that, and the improvement on this side and that side. And you're telling me, after a playoff run, after multiple years of putting first rounder in the NFL and stuff like this, the only guy is projected to the kicker,
0: right? And that's why it's going to be an exciting year, because who else would you put? Now again, this is preseason All-American, mm-hmm, right? Mm-hmm. You know, not preseason Southeastern Conference. Hey, when the first team and second team is out, you got to think the Bowens, but it's everybody. So, I mean, right now, and he was the best kicker till that Alabama game, so he's got to be. But I like that they're projecting our man David Stone. I mean, that's tremendous, right? A guy, I mean, I don't know how many, I mean, he, you know, obviously wasn't a starter last year, but, I mean, yeah, that's great for our man.
1: Yeah, and you're so really level-headed about the expectations and stuff like that.
0: Well, I've sort of been through it. I've seen guys that, hey, I'm preseason Phil Steele. And then they're like, man, you're going to be, looking for a real job.
1: Is there a timetable on when OU needs to start cranking out some of these first-teamers?
0: No, I mean, after the season. Who cares about preseason?
1: We're going to talk about it.
0: Well, again, I like Jerry. Listen, I was a meathead. I would go get that magazine when my name was in it and read about it, and I still buy it to read about these guys. But, no, it's all great and everything. And, I mean, hey, Tate, I don't want to see you start the season 0-3 preseason off-man kicker. On the offensive line, I got to think, hey, we got a couple of sophomores that are going to make noise. The two F brothers, Foggy and Folusi.
1: Okay.
0: And, right, obviously, Eddie and those guys. So, no, but, looking at, hey, Kip's going to be a player, right? I mean, Taylor Wine, I mean, let's get serious now. There's a third team. I'm sure Taylor Wine, but Taylor Wine's going to produce, and he'll be first team.
1: If we're going to start talking about Oklahoma as a serious playoff and I can't even say the word without a straight face, national championship contender.
0: You got to get in the playoff to win it, and they are. They were in the playoff. They better be in the playoff this year.
1: They need to pick this stuff up. It is what it is. And so you want to hear at the end of the year that they were disrespected. That's what I want to hear. I do want to hear that.
0: No, I want to hear at the end of the year that the guys made plays. Tell me they're disrespected on preseason team.
1: That's what I'm saying.
0: Yeah. That's great. I mean, hey, if you – come on now. I mean, are you trying to, meet some young ladies as a preseason All-American in August, or do you want to be a big baller on a banquet circuit and be an All-American in December?
1: I do actually want to get back to that Walter camp whenever we get back. The release of the Oklahoma City Summer League roster, that just happened. We'll give you some of those names, too. And we will continue a great afternoon here on the Franchise Players on 107.7 The Franchise.
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1: Still scoreless between Spain and Austria. España. I've always had problems with Chicanos, Mexicans, knowing damn well that their grandfather was from Chihuahua, and they would go, oh, I have Spanish blood. That's like, that's a way of saying you're better than. Does that make sense? Without saying you're better than. That,
0: I'm gonna sit out on this.
1: Are you bailing out on this one?
0: I don't know. Good man.
1: No, but you, I mean, well, we in our Hispanic community.
0: I'm a mutt.
1: Which
0: I'm a lot of things.
1: Which I'm. Well, that microphone just turned off. But you'd always get that one person that was like, "Oh, we have. My family's from Spain," and it was just basically telling you people, "Oh, you lower class people, you know, like, bow to me." I'm like, shut up. You know damn well your dad's from Juarez. I don't want to hear it. Yeah. You're really
0: beautiful heritage.
1: You really are the worst politician. You're so terrible.
0: Hey, man. I mean, I like to joke around, have a good time. And there's stuff you just say.
1: Well, the worst are the Americans. They're like, what's the difference between somebody from Spain, Puerto Rico, and Mexico? And you're like, okay. We really can't have that. Why is your mic keep going off? Why does your microphone keep going off?
0: I don't care where you're from. Are you a good player or a bad player? That's one thing what's great about it. You know, did you see Stephen A. Smith, I guess, is getting a lot of blowback about what he was saying about Lakers?
1: No, what was said?
0: About, you know, that borderline, because he was talking about Walker Kessler.
1: Oh, yeah, okay. Yeah, we'll just say it out loud.
0: The Wonder Bread team.
1: Yes.
0: I was thinking about that. And I guess people were getting on him. I mean, listen. The only time I was a first round pick was in racial draft. And I mean, at the Ravens, I was always the. I mean,
1: you know, the first white guy picked.
0: No, yeah, but I mean, I was off the board. I mean, they were inviting me to the draft.
1: The damn Dave Chappelle.
0: Yeah, they, again, RIP, me and my man Goose, 2 years at the Ravens, we were the only two guys that, yeah, you know, it doesn't matter where you're from, it's about how you play. I'll never forget Rex. We're playing Brian Leonard. He's the Rutgers fullback that would hurdle guys. He's playing at the Rams. And they were Stevens, all the, and I'll never forget, he was saying, he's a Caucasian running back. If we give up over 50 yards, I'm, and the, in the locker room, we're joke about stuff like that. But yeah, Stephen A was getting some blowback thing because he was talking about the, you know, their core three.
1: Yeah, yeah, which is Austin Reeves, Walker Kessler, and Luka.
0: Luka.
1: Which, by the way, Luka is Croatian.
0: That's right.
1: So, I mean, it's, yeah, it doesn't even go. So.
0: Yeah, but I'm not. Again, I heard a good thing. They're going to be really good offensively.
1: Yeah,
0: that'll be fun to watch those guys play.
1: Well, they're depending on Kessler to be defensively. Yeah. You know,
0: he can do it.
1: Somebody back there. We'll see.
0: He got paid.
1: Hell, I don't know. Like I said, between him and John Collins that played Utah last year. By the way, surprise.
0: Yeah.
1: John Collins played Utah last year.
0: What do you think of Tobias going to San Antonio? Bro, he's going to be a thorn. I mean, he makes a lot of money, but he's a good, solid player, and he'll fit in great there. Take some pressure in the front court.
1: The problem with Tobias Harris is you never know when his alternator works or not, right? So that, you know, when he really gets going, you're right. I mean, he's made a ton of money in the NBA.
0: He'll drop a 38 pointer in November.
1: Yep. And you won't hear from him. And then next thing you know, he has 7 points, on 12 shots. They're so inconsistent. You would love him. I mean, mid-ranger, right?
0: Yeah, mentor to those two guys they drafted for the Spurs. Didn't they draft both front court guys?
1: Yeah. And so Tobias Harris, yes, he can be a scorer. Let's see how he mixes in with these young guys, because he's been around a bit, and I'm sure you went through this as a further along in your career. These second and third year guys and the rah-rah that they play with, and you're just like, come on, man, it's game 47. I mean, let me just go in there and drop my 12 and then, you know, get to the hotel and eat.
0: Man, I'd always get fired up, man. I'd always play. Even preseason games, I'd like, just tell us, we got 3-3 and outs, we're getting out of here.
1: Well, your motor had to go.
0: I always had to, according to
1: your loft.
0: Yeah. They would keep me around. Hey, this guy hustles. He'll run to the ball and he'll do anything we ask.
1: That's, by the way, loft. What'd you say?
0: Like a freaking talent.
1: Yes, like a freaking talent. And not that I'm in your level at all, but still, when I play basketball, the only reason I get to stay on is because I'm constantly hustling and running.
0: Yeah.
1: Because
0: I gotta think when guys go play the Lakers, other teams will be like, man, if I don't drop 50 on these guys because of the way they look.
1: Yeah, yep, yep. And that's it just is what it is. And, you know, people were a lot more comfortable saying things like that years back.
0: Well, that's why, I mean, I really believe that, I mean, the locker room mentality should be over the whole world. Can you play or are you hurting the team? If you're hurting the team, we cut you.
1: 2290 says, at least OU fans can brag about OU being involved in the two largest beatdowns in college football history. What are you talking about?
0: A&M.
1: Okay. What's the other one?
0: I think with 69, they got... No.
1: Both of them besides, there we go.
0: But no, Sooners doing great, right? Now, again, 4th of July. Who do we remember from in the NFL about 4th of July?
1: What's that? Oh, go with Pierre.
0: Jason Pierre.
1: Yeah, that's right.
0: Everyone be careful.
1: That is true.
0: I mean, he still came back and was, I mean, still pretty solid, but yeah, that'd be, that grip strength's so important in football, I couldn't do it. Jeff Ressler, one arm block, that's unbelievable. You got to be able to grab cloth and rip and tear.
1: Speaking of 4th of July, is LeBron going to announce where he's going on the 4th of July?
0: Okay, I guess
1: he's
0: playing in his car. He's in a car playing like Yeezy.
1: Okay.
0: Where's Yeezy from? Cleveland?
1: Oh, gosh. Is Yeezy from?
0: No, I don't know. No. I was reading
1: that would be Bone Thugs and Harmony.
0: Okay, the caption was like, so I don't know. But man, that'd be great. I mean, get him to the Heat? No?
1: Bring
0: back chocolate chip cookies?
1: God. I just put in Yeezy Home, and I have the architect for real estate. That's not what I'm looking for. Where are you at, Daniel? I know. Pack in your 8 pairs of underwear. You can text us for Yeezy. You can text us for...
0: Oh, he's going to Texas?
1: No, he's going to Utah.
0: Oh, for sure.
1: He can text in where Yeezy's from.
0: That's right.
1: Anyway.
0: Jeezy, maybe.
1: We are on... By the way, we're... maybe only I'm the one that's scarred by this, left in this building, but we are at the 10-year anniversary from Kevin Durant's 4th of July in 2016.
0: So it's a good learning experience for us.
1: 10 years ago, Kelly!
0: Well, right, they were all just so wholesome and everything, and then we saw the business world of... You know, sports, which is, I mean, that's great.
1: We saw little cracks here and there. First of all, I would like to take this time just a little bit to remind everybody who Kevin Durant was. Kevin Durant was the guy that went to OSU and played flag football when there was a player strike going on, okay? Kevin Durant, remember he had his backpack that had his Bible in it that he would always carry around.
0: Right.
1: Just a super, right? Kevin Durant's the guy that paid, I forgot how much money. Was it $1 million whenever the tornadoes happened in 13 or whatever? Yes, like Kevin Durant was that guy. And just, he was so close to winning a championship here, went to the finals. Obviously, they beat a 60-win team, Spurs team, to go and take that incredible Golden State team to 7 games and all that. And then it all changed.
0: Right. He was eating dinner with them while they were playing.
1: It all changed.
0: Yeah.
1: The equivalent to Hulk Hogan siding with NWO.
0: Yeah, I think that, man, I don't know if that's ever, I don't remember a situation, but I don't ever remember, you know, like we're flying into somewhere and thinking, hey, I'm going to go meet the, you know, if we're going to play the Chargers, I could never see the night before a Raven eating with a Charger. I don't care if we played college together. We can talk after the game. I'm not meeting you before my team's going to play yours.
1: And it's been debated for 10 years now. Was he in the wrong? Was he in the right? Obviously, Oklahoma City fans to this day still boo him whenever he comes onto the court or what have you. But
0: I was wrong.
1: Well, I was waiting. Like I said, it's 10 years now. It's a decade.
0: Well, everyone knows. In the competitive world, you can't go with the team that beat you.
1: I can't
0: leave your squad for the team that just beat you for the time.
1: Waiting for justification. And what do they say? Time heals all wounds, right? It's 10 years. I'm still pissed. I'm not an Oklahoma City fan anymore.
0: You had to work on the floor.
1: Yes, I did. I had to come back from Houston. Really? Yes. Yeah, we were in Houston. Oh. And I had to come back.
0: I like the guy that put the for sale sign, but yeah, no, that's...
1: Burned the jerseys.
0: I remember doing radio, like, man, that's free agency, that's this and that.
1: But I still, a decade later, and it's still unjustified. Now, was he right? He won a couple of titles. He did.
0: Hey, look at us now, too, right? We were on top of the world, but we're right there. So, no, it's been, listen, as a kid growing up back in the day, I never thought we'd get a pro team.
1: So not only protein, but to, you know, the Oklahoma City got a championship parade. That's crazy. And it wasn't the Oklahoma City Blazers hockey team.
0: We love those guys. We support all good sports.
1: All right. The Oklahoma City Thunder summer league roster is out. I'm not going to bore you with a whole bunch of names, but I will give you some names. Obviously, Mara is going to play. Owe is going to play. And Sturts is going to play. Peyton Sanford is still part of the team. He's going to be on the summer league. Buddy Boeheim is still floating around.
0: Three pointer, right?
1: That's right.
0: A good shooter for us.
1: Jabari Abdul Rahim. We were talking. Is this Sharif's kid? We need to look into it.
0: But
1: we got that. But then just other guys that not quite sure. Anthony Pritchard, Nate Johnson,
0: Barnheiser getting some run.
1: Yeah, Barnheiser needs to do something.
0: Bryce Thompson, any Oklahoma State?
1: Okay, Bryce Thompson, where do you see him? I'm looking. Yeah, right towards the bottom there. Yep, good for you.
0: Hey, hopefully, make the G League squad. Hopefully, he sticks around.
1: And I'm looking, and it looks like the Salt Lake City head coach is going to be Daniel Dixon, and the Vegas head coach is going to be Connor Johnson.
0: Wow. You see Christopher Tilly, 7 foot, 242, Ohio State via Germany?
1: We got a couple of guys that he can identify with there. So Just kind of looking around this thing. We'll see. We obviously know who we want to see. We want to see what Ortega Owe starts off with. And
0: right. We just want to see number 13, 14, 15.
1: That's right.
0: Isn't that their jerseys? That's pretty cool. All sequenced up. There's a draft class. We'll see how that 26 class turns out.
1: And it starts off with Memphis on July 4th. So that's where in the afternoon, July 4th is where it's at. 1048 says, why are you so butthurt about Durant leaving? You don't even like the Thunder. Because I had to work on 4th of July. Because I had to come from Houston to work. Because 10 years ago, we gave a damn and we did an emergency show and I had to take a plane from Houston to come cover the show. Obviously, 1048, you were listening.
0: That was a huge day.
1: Yeah.
0: That was awesome.
1: See, my point is, no, you weren't listening. No one cares now. No, no one. I don't get the, and two, Kelly, just give me 2 seconds here. I don't get the respect of the accomplished journalist that came up and cut his vacation short to cover Durant leaving OU, leaving Oklahoma City. So why am I butthurt? Because I had to work, damn it. And then 1048 says work.
0: Too. I mean, even when Westbrook and Durant are old guys, they still got to stop at the security checkpoint. Right? I mean, they didn't win the title. Those guys just don't have free reign to come use the hot tub anytime when they retire. I mean, they got to get checked.
1: And I still contest that Durant's going to get absolutely his jersey retired here. And who knows? I don't know if it's a statue. I don't know. But he's going to get something commemorative. Does that make sense?
0: Right. Man, he was awesome.
1: He'll get a plaque in the men's restroom or something.
0: I'll never forget when he was at Texas, and I watched him at the Big 12 tournament downtown, and they're like, oh, yeah, he's going to be great. And he can't even do 225.
1: Oh, Kelly, that still to this day, one of the greatest performances I've ever seen by somebody at Lloyd Noble is watching Kevin Durant play as a Longhorn in Oklahoma City.
0: And we should have known there.
1: In Oklahoma City, in Oklahoma.
0: He had orange in his blood. We should have known there that, hey, this guy, this guy ain't about that life.
1: When Kevin Durant was here, too, and you would mention that he's from Texas, everybody would go, oh, that's so stupid. He doesn't even, you know, that was a long time ago. I was like, okay.
0: I think him and Ricky Williams, maybe, hey, you want to come over and light some incense, allegedly?
1: Do you remember the video where the guy goes, you dropped your weed?
0: Yeah.
1: He was walking out of some car in L.A. and somebody goes, hey, man, you dropped your weed.
0: Right. We always got to keep a guy from UT. Keep your eye on him.
1: So, but, yeah, that's why. And to this day, I don't care to tell you my feelings of how I felt about it. I was pissed.
0: Well, he had feelings, too. Well, Westbrook had feelings. Remember Westbrook looking at his MVP trophy? They had drama. Oh, I'm the, you know, who's the alpha, this and that. Give me up.
1: And 1048, I kind of liked covering Western Conference Finals. It was kind of cool. I've done it the last couple of years. It's kind of a cool experience.
0: But that hero ball at the end let us down.
1: You get to meet all kind of people, and actually it is kind of fun covering Western Conference Finals. And after KD left, that was it for a minute.
0: Right.
1: Our season was over pretty quick.
0: You didn't like, hey, you get in free. You weren't even going some of them games. Stay in the first quarter.
1: Like, damn, it's the first round, we're already over? That sucks.
0: But I love it that they, you know, Shea and that crew brought us the championship.
1: And the way things are shaking out right now, and I was telling Daniel this, that you don't know. You don't know. The Thunder are built to go a long way, but hell, with 8 different champions in 8 different years, nothing guaranteed at all.
0: That's why, I mean, it's so, because you never know how, when your window's there. When you do have a window, you got to swing for it. And you love it that we tried to pull together a second year. And, you know, obviously, it's going to be interesting what happens with our man Dort.
1: España is on the board. Spain just got through going up 1-0. There is some conversation, though. We'll see what happens with this. But off of a corner kick set piece, Kelly. That's right. Off a rebound. They tried to do a couple of headers. It floated over their head. And a rebound over to the far side in the goal. Let's see if Austria tries to contend that there was goalie interference. We'll find out.
0: Those are the most exciting parts of the World Cup, the set pieces.
1: Off a corner kick. So there we go. España, though, on the board currently 1-0. in the 30th minute here in the World Cup. When we get back, we will finish this sucker up and get you ready for the Franchise Afternoon Show. 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

0: 107.7 The Franchise, Jerry Ramsey, Kelly Gregg. It's the Franchise Players. They wiped it off the board. There is no no score still.
1: That happens.
0: I don't mind not listening to it sometimes. I kind of like having it on and like doing other stuff. But
1: you just stop for the set pieces and the replays. I mean, you got to keep moving. You got stuff doing in your house so fast. But yeah, when there's a replay, you love the replays. Slow it down. Unless they're reviewing a red card, and then the set pieces. I mean, how long does a soccer team practice corner kicks during a practice?
0: I mean, I imagine. Okay, listen, you're the last person that I think would not understand the concept of soccer practice because of your, especially football practice.
1: How many times do you do goal line? You maybe
0: well, if you're
1: two plays. During the week?
0: Who is it that didn't do goal line?
1: Oh, that red zone. That was Matt Ruitt.
0: Okay, anyway, yeah, I'm sorry, but go ahead.
1: No, you know, obviously, you know, the said pieces, I mean, you know, the walkthroughs, and then what, you put a defense out there and go live? I think that's cool. Like 9-on-7, you know, hey, it's, you know, good on good. We're going to do about 10, 13 plays.
0: No, okay.
1: In and out, but I just think, I mean, I'd love, setting a pick. I'm great at setting a pick. You know, and your guy curls off their goal. I find it interesting the way they would practice sure. the set pieces.
0: And to just take a drink or read something real quick, because I no offense here, but I've covered a lot of high school football, obviously a lot of college football. I've worked with you for years. And when I say this, I mean this with all due respect. Football guys aren't that smart, but.
1: football practice has been the same since yes. high school to the pros.
0: When I talk to football guys, not the smartest guys in the world, right? But you're not going to discuss the Odyssey or the Iliad or anything with them. But what they will do, and here's why I really do respect, this is the bust and the butter. This is why I really do respect football guys. And you are like a savant at this.
1: Another goal?
0: There you go. And this one's for sure. They're not talking to anybody about it. If I said, Kelly, here's 22 kids, here's 2 hours. You have to give them water every hour, but.
1: No water. We didn't get water for Schoenberger. I said no water.
0: Practice these kids.
1: Yeah, but
0: And if I said, practice these kids, I wouldn't have to give you what I want them to do. You would be able to take those kids and divide up 15 minutes of this, 10 minutes of this, and what have you.
1: So what, we do 15 corner kicks, and then we do 15 penalty kicks, and then you add defense to it, and then, all, you know,
0: because you got
1: parts. I just think, you know, in football, hey, we walk through it in the morning, then we come out there and, you know, 2 minute. Hey, obviously it's 2 minute, but
0: because okay,
1: you know, we only do third down. Third down maybe be, you know, I don't know, third down be 10 plays for
0: so,
1: offense and defense.
0: So, you know, we're up in the press box, you know, all of us, all of us pencil necks, right? And on an onside or something, just something real cliquish or freakish, right? And it's like, and somebody will always say in there, well, they practice that. When the hell do you guys practice onside?
1: You're probably on if you play on, say it's Friday Night Lights, probably on a Thursday walkthrough, but we installed it in training camp.
0: See, that's what I mean about savant stuff.
1: Walk through, you won't go live, but I mean, every time we're doing, hey, Fast Friday, you play on a Saturday, or no, even in the NFL, we play on Sunday. Fast Friday was like, hey, yeah, they're going to do at the end of a kicking game, you better know your onside. This is back then before you had to tell them we're doing onside. You better know where you're at on the hands team, and you better know where you're at on the return team. But I just think you got to be so precise.
0: You do.
1: Into everything. I just think it'd be fun. I'd love to watch a soccer practice one time.
0: Which one? In all due respect here, that's a sickness. Because you,
1: I've
0: listen,
1: always loved it. I just, I mean, again,
0: you
1: I,
0: are so
1: I
0: earnest.
1: Install it.
0: Yes, you are so earnest about, like, you would love to see a call sheet of the soccer practice, wouldn't you?
1: Yeah, who's moving? Who's picking? I mean, that's it. I mean, but, you know, you got to be a student of the game, Rams.
0: But I imagine, and at a very low, low level, but I did do some coaching. But what you do is, obviously, you dedicate the most time to.
1: Well, how do we know who's the depth chart on the corner kick? Is our striker or is our defender coming up here? I mean, how do you fall in that line?
0: Yep.
1: You know, how do you bend it? You know, this or that? I mean, I just think that's cool.
0: But just like on basketball.
1: So on the United States soccer team, hey, I'm fifth to do the corner kick. Hey, let me get your digits.
0: on basketball, you know, whenever they in, like, you know, we can all tell who's the best inbounder, right? When we used to talk about the slob, the slob king.
1: Let the guard inbound it. Don't let Bunny. We used to let the little guys handle the ball.
0: Sideline out of bounds plays, right? And you run those, and you got to practice those. And Sam Presti talked about this too. You want to talk about just kind of the schematics, the stuff that he loved about Mark is even in those tight playoff things and you had to install stuff or put guys because you'd have injuries, that they would have to do it in hotel ballrooms, and they would have to
1: we did it in all that stuff too. But I mean, I feel bad in high school, Jerry. I mean, I grew up in the 80s, so it was sort of typecast, right? We just called this cross country with a ball.
0: Exactly. And I've said this a number of times. A very prominent voice in Oklahoma City called it a sissy sport.
1: Well, I mean, again, I don't know, but in the food chain in high school, soccer guys, down there.
0: Sure, sure. No. I went to Northwest Clawson. I went to Douglas High School, and then I went to Pueblo to graduate. And I cannot tell you about the soccer team. I can't.
1: Again, back when we were in. Our best athletes, right, played other sports, but now the better athletes are playing soccer. It's great seeing these guys, you know, how athletic they are. But, yeah, like what we talked about earlier, United States, we didn't have our best athletes played other sports.
0: Sure. And it's still that way. So we'll see. We will see going forward.
1: Getting better, more talented, right? Hey, going overseas, right? I mean, that's great that the game. But the game has grown tremendously from when I was a kid.
0: Real quick, if you didn't hear it in the first hour, I'll say it now too. Blue chip edge rusher, Uhila Wolfgram, has committed to BYU over Oklahoma. Talking to Steve, our intern who has the sickness with OU football, he kind of talked about not only was it a decision to go to BYU, but probably a little bit more outside the football field with some of the LDS stuff, right?
1: With that, and probably will stay close to mom. Isn't he from Utah?
0: Yeah. So
1: I mean, yeah, I was saying, man, I was breastfed until I was 15. I had to stay 40 minutes away.
0: I would hope that she pumped.
1: But now what's great about it, you know, obviously the NIL, maybe the family would be able to come, or the mom, this or that. But, yeah, it's tough when you're, you know, obviously, hey, it's great being in with, I think he's a 4-star. It's great being in with him. But, yeah, you know, hey, if it comes down to it and lingers out, probably going to stay closer to home.
0: Well, and this isn't to take a shot at all. I'm sure a lot of it had to do with the Mormon faith, that, you know, being there in Utah and with the home. But I mean,
1: he had great success with Tongan Samoans and Mormons.
0: Yeah, but he also picked the Big 12. At the end of the day, he had a chance to play in the SEC or the Big 12, and he picked the Big 12. It is what it is.
1: And him growing up in BYU.
0: Sure, yes.
1: That's all he's ever known. He probably loved.
0: I started with, did I not start with all that? I started with the being home and next to that or whatever, but it's
1: better than here than coming here and lingering out a year and getting homesick and entering the portal.
0: That's part of
1: it's still a commitment. You never know what could happen. It's
0: yes. Early. Well, and that's part of recruiting now. Nowadays, compared to back when I was a youngster and they didn't have the NBA here, and all we talked about was recruiting, because you kept those kids. And hell, even if they weren't good enough to make the roster or whatever, you kept them around. And you had to worry about them taking them off,
1: but
0: and you could develop them.
1: Keep up with recruiting because of the social media, right? I mean, back then you had to read about a guy on, you know, Saturday morning. He had 280 yards for Sand Springs. That guy's tremendous.
0: And two.
1: I used to love waking up, getting that daily Oklahoma and reading them scores.
0: I'm throwing Chandler under the bus. How did a kid from Chandler in 1991, and it's like he rushed for 220 yards? That's baloney. The kid might have ran for 170, and the guy up there just kind of fiddles with the numbers.
1: Jerry Best from Chandler was a 4-time state wrestling champ. He's the truth, man.
0: You're telling me that all those numbers, like I talk to these small town guys. You're telling me that the coach's son really had 18 tackles. Really? Huh?
1: Hey, them coaches count them up when they're up there.
0: That JOP that was out of bounds, that counts as one?
1: Hey, we give JOPs if it goes along with the win. You're not getting it, Haynes. You're not getting a JOP in a loss. No. But, I mean, we blow somebody out. JOP for you. Oprah Winfrey Show.
0: If you're wondering what your favorite basketball player, Shai Gilgeous-Alexander, is doing right now, he is playing and practicing with Team Canada.
1: Okay.
0: So he was named earlier this week. He is the co-captain. Who's the other captain for Team Canada?
1: Dort.
0: That would be Dylan Brooks.
1: Okay.
0: He is co-captain with Dylan Brooks, and right now Team Canada is going to practice.
1: Who's really calling the shots? Shai got him with that Instagram, right? Didn't he put Cancun on the back of his jersey?
0: Yes, he
1: did.
0: But
1: when's that all start up?
0: Well, I don't know if they're playing a cup or whatever, something. But you do like the fact that. I don't know if anybody has a problem with what Shai does in his off season, but you do like the fact that there's video out there of him on the grind playing.
1: Don't you? I mean,
0: yes,
1: you want him playing against top flight talent, and Dylan Brooks, good defender. I'd hate to think he's coming home dunking on high school kids like Ja Morant, right? You got to challenge yourself in the off season. I'm sure they like that work. Good on good. That's the only way you get better.
0: Yeah, I'm sure Dort's up there with them, Dylan Brooks, and all the. And then the Canadian team is one of those teams that, you know, 4 or 5 years ago, nobody would even have a conversation about Canada. In
1: they got a bunch of solid dudes.
0: Yes, they do. And then you start to look around, and a lot of Canadian contributors around the NBA. We didn't talk about this yesterday, though, but flex is a flex, right? Big time flexes. And that's Rory McIlroy. Did you see him show up to Wimbledon? I know you're not a big Wimbledon guy.
1: I didn't see him. I saw Ben Stiller. What was that, yesterday?
0: No, I got thoughts on that, too. Rory McIlroy showed up with his Wimbledon jacket.
1: Oh, okay. You
0: got to
1: wear a coat to get in.
0: Yes. Now, you know about Wimbledon. You got to dress nice or whatever. And it's all white. The apparel. Hold on before anybody says anything. The apparel is all white whenever you play. So traditionally, people like to show up and at least be in white, but absolutely dress sharp, okay? Well, Rory McIlroy shows up with the green jacket. Here's what we know. He was allowed to take the green jacket.
1: Yeah, you're supposed to leave it in a locker.
0: But it's still, yes, it's still the property, and you basically, it's like an AV thing. You have to rent it out.
1: Don't be coat checking that thing. That's awesome.
0: But hell yeah, you show up, right?
1: Right.
0: Stuff like this is where you wear your jewelry, right? You wear your Super Bowl ring or your World Series
1: ring.
0: You
1: don't cut the sleeves off it and wear it to the World Cup. I ain't not doing it. No.
0: Well, Ireland's not playing in the World Cup. He gets that off. And like you said, Ben Stiller.
1: Ben Stiller's very stoic.
0: Ugh. I just like as soon as I saw that.
1: We'll watch that Knicks documentary. We like that.
0: I'm going to hate watch it. Yes, I am going to hate watch the Ben Stiller. But is he doing one for Wimbledon?
1: No, I mean you'd have to watch that for the show. I'm not watching that one.
0: part of my problem with Ben one, he makes crappy movies.
1: I watched it the other day when Serena was going. She going to do doubles?
0: No, I think she. I think she hurt herself.
1: Yeah.
0: I really do. And like I said, I part of me thought it was vanity. And I was talking to Bob Prisbillo, who's a big tennis enthusiast himself. And he was telling me that he also is like, yeah, you know, she keeps on saying that she wanted to play in front of her kids. Wanted to play in front of her kids. You're like that.
1: Luckily, I got able to, you know, all three of them. Yeah, I drink a few beers. I tell them, well, I go out there. No.
0: Kelly.
1: She got beat by the 78. So sometimes, listen, I never thought about trying to come back and play once I said I was done.
0: Yeah.
1: But, I mean, some guys, they get that. But, no, your body starts feeling good. She feels good. But, I mean, she's playing Maya Joint, 20 years old?
0: Yep.
1: I mean, Father Time's undefeated.
0: And Joint lost. She got smoked out of there, too, see, because she's Joint. She got smoked.
1: Okay. Way.
0: But yeah, she got eliminated today. So the thing you don't want, Kelly, is to get beat, and then the person that beat you just get stomped the next time.
1: Yeah, and again, I mean, I'd have nightmares about thinking, am I going to be that old guy getting thrown around by a rookie center? I had to get out. They got too young and strong.
0: WTF says Tropic Thunder was hilarious.
1: Yeah,
0: I
1: that was great.
0: I don't know about
1: that. You're like
0: that.
1: Jack Black. He was hooked on them drugs.
0: Your boy Rick says 80% of soccer is practice is conditioning.
1: Got to do live drills. I think it's interesting. I just something I never thought about it.
0: Weldy Man says Kelly is the goalie. Jerry would be the towel boy.
1: Oh, boy. Like, man, listen, Jerry, if the coach is teaching a double leg, we'll sit right. We'll show him. He'll show us the finish, a couple of this or that. We get up, we drill it 3 or 4 times, and, hey, come back to the circle. Now we'll show you something else off that.
0: Maples BMX, the soccer team from the Edmund Memorial team from 99 to 03, had the best weed.
1: Oh. Hey, first state championship in Edmund North history was a girls' golf title. I mean, soccer title.
0: Okay.
1: And golf, too. I mean, Edmund North, we run golf.
0: Yes. Yes, they do. And then they show up on the PGA every now and then.
1: That's right.
0: All right, let's go ahead and do it.
2: Because I said soft, so what? I said I spell it. S-O-F capital T. Soft, huh?
0: What do you got?
1: Got to be that red card, FIFA. That was awful. Well, they say it's the softest world red card ever. The last one was like Zidane.
0: Yeah.
1: In the advance.
0: Yeah, in the French, yes.
1: Yeah.
0: Yep, I remember that.
1: That was the red card.
0: He had much to do.
1: Yeah, that's assault.
0: Yep. Soft is charming. I got pissed off about it again today, so I'll do it again. This is the weekend of the 10th anniversary of Kevin Durant leaving to go join the Golden State Warriors. Yeah, a decade later, I'm still pissed about it. I'll slowly get over it. I might start with a couple of micheladas to cool me down. So, 4th of July weekend, what do you got, bud?
1: Let's everybody have a great 4th. Everyone make it through, and we'll rendezvous on Monday to watch that Belgium-USA game.
0: All right.
1: Go USA all the time. Happy birthday, 250.
0: There you go. Join me, if you will, on social media as I watch Mexico and England on Sunday night. And, yes, I probably will be here Monday to talk about USA going up against Belgium. And, yes, have a happy 4th of July. We are not here mañana. We will be celebrating with our family and friends. Or if you're Daniel Bell, you'll be alone in a hotel room as he flies to Summer League. But right now, stick around with some of your best friends. It's Matt Burton. It's Tyler Neal. It's coming up next. It's the Franchise Afternoon Show on 107.7 The Franchise.
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0: We do in Oklahoma. It is the Franchise Afternoon Show. Matt Burton, Tyler Neal, along with you. Today, T. Neal, how are we?
1: What is happening? Happy Thursday / Friday, July the 2nd. Man, I'm doing great. Doing great. Looking forward to a nice long holiday weekend. 4th of July, baby. Excited. Could not be more excited. Excited to talk some sports today. Excited to be here. 107.7 The Franchise. How are you, Matt?
0: Doing well, man. I'm excited to, guys, let's just call it what it is today.
1: Is it a mail-in
0: Friday? It's a mail-in Thursday. Yeah, it's mail-in Thursday today. Might as well be Friday. It's our Friday. I feel like mailing it in a little bit today.
1: I'm good with that.
0: I'm looking around this office today, and it's a ghost town. It's a ghost okay. town up here today. So I say why not? I say why not? I actually did see our guy, Sweet Baby Drake. By the way, Sweet Baby Drake Vidatil, walking around today. I think he was on his way out, but, we were talking. I was like, dude, I legitimately haven't seen Drake since our last postgame show. So that's how busy he's been, and how not busy I've been.
1: Were you guys not able to do a proper boom roasted on the Spurs because the Spurs won the series?
0: Yes.
1: Is that how that goes? Man.
0: Yeah. So unfortunately, yes, we did not.
1: I have a great idea.
0: We did not get to do a boom roasted. Would we have had to do a boom roasted against the Thunder?
1: Here's what we do. We outsource boom roasted today since it's a mail it in Friday. Listeners, boom roast the Spurs.
0: Okay, we can do that.
1: Just now, whenever.
0: Yeah, retroactively. Yeah, retroactively.
1: Yeah. Boom roasted Spurs players.
0: Absolutely.
1: Which if we got folks listening that don't listen to post game or are not Office fans. Fans of the show The Office.
0: Yes.
1: What's the most succinct way to explain boom roasted?
0: Just a short, concise roasting of a player. I mean, that's what you just roast him about something. I would guess.
1: I'm trying to remember some of the Michael Scott ones from The Office.
0: I can't remember it right now. I think, you know, Drake would do something like, hey, X player. Like the Lakers series, I think it was like Rui Hachimura. You weren't even the best Gonzaga player in the series. Boom roast. Mm-hmm. Like, I mean, it would be something like that. The Real 328 says, I saw someone list a bunch of San Antonio Spurs swag on Facebook Marketplace, and it had like a dozen laugh reacts. Hey, I still say, man, the Spurs thought they won the title after they beat the Thunder. I think that's legitimately, played into it. The Spurs like, you know what? We got this. The Knicks are nothing. They are nothing compared to the Thunder. And the Knicks, they had other ideas. They had complete other ideas than San Antonio when it came to the NBA Finals.
1: Here's some of the Office ones, by the way, just for a little, little nostalgia look back in time. Jim, you're 6'11 and you weigh 90 pounds. Gumby has a better body than you. Boom roast. Pam, you failed art school. Boom roasted. Meredith, you slept with so many guys, you're starting to look like one. Boom roast. Kevin, I can't decide between a fat joke and a dumb joke. Boom roasted. Boom roasted. Creed, your teeth cold. Your breath stinks. Boom roasted. Angela, where's Angela? Whoa, there you are. I didn't see you there behind that grain of rice. Boom roasted. Left a couple out there that I probably shouldn't say.
0: Yeah. Yeah, I would assume one with like Oscar, probably. Yes. Can't say that on the air today. But boom roasted. What a time. Shout out to Michael Scott in The Office. Great stuff.
1: Gumby has a better body than you. Yeah. Hey, I was back down at the Lloyd Noble Center for the second straight time today. We never really got to jump into this yesterday much. So I wanted to pass this along. Been doing some social videos helping women's basketball do some of theirs with, like, get to know players in the off season, get to know them, that type of thing. Those types of pieces of content. Yesterday, Jenny Bronchek and I sat down with Aaliyah Chavez.
0: Nice.
1: So it was a really fun one. We went like over an hour. And I wanted to pass this along because, I mean, hopefully everybody goes and watches like the final cut, but. I've been trying to ask everybody how they got into basketball, just because I think it's a lot of times there's a neat story to it, and a lot of times there isn't, but still, like, you spend so much time doing this thing.
0: Yeah.
1: It's kind of fun to look back as a kid, like, was it just happenstance, or is there a cool story to it? And Aaliyah's is really interesting. So, she was in third grade, by the way.
0: Oh, wow. Okay, so, a little late start.
1: For any parents out there that are worried your kids haven't started, you know, anything, fear not. They might be the next, you know, Aaliyah Chavez or similar, third grade. She was just walking, I think, walking home from, yeah, I don't know if she was saying from school or from where, saw some kids playing at the park, goes and tells her dad, Sonny, when she got home, hey, dad, I want to play basketball.

0: 3 months. That's not awesome. 3 weeks. 12 weeks. No basketball.
1: So she gets in like really good shape as a third grader. Probably hates it.
2: Oh, yeah. I was going to say, I think that's her dad being like, okay, I'm going to make sure that she doesn't. Try to make sure she doesn't want to play basketball.
1: Exactly. That's exactly what he was doing. And she fights through all that. I'm sure didn't love all of it. She didn't really go into, like, we moved pretty quickly on to, like, her AAU experience in middle school and high school and playing up a couple grades and stuff. But this is a really neat part. And if you're just joining, this is Aaliyah Chavez's start with the game of basketball. She, after about 3 months, he goes ahead and puts her in a league, like, around when they're picking up a ball for pretty much the first time to, like, start being able to dribble a little bit. Never really shot, done anything like that. Goes ahead and puts her in a league. Her first game comes up the day before they go to the park where they've been practicing. And he teaches her just like a shot from the block off the backboard. Like pretty much a layup. Bunch of standing still, a little bit of moving. Just like... And then he tells her in the first game, this is in like third grade, all right, you're going to pick up because she's in, you know... As much as you can be, like, better, quote-unquote, shape than other third graders, she was in it because of what she had done up to this point. It's like, you're gonna defend, like, you're going to not let them get past, the ball handler get past the half-court line. You're going to take it from them, and you're going to go shoot the block shot we just practiced. And she had 27 in her first game, and she had barely picked up a basketball.
2: It's an easy game. Easy game. Hey, you just take the ball from the opponent, and you go shoot a layup.
1: Well,
2: easy.
1: Here's what's interesting to me. It's like, at some point, like, anybody who's made it to, like, a certain level, you've developed that love of just wanting to improve and get better.
2: Mm-hmm.
1: Right there in her first game, she scores all those points, and all of a sudden, she just loves it.
2: Yeah.
1: She hadn't barely picked up a ball, but she's like, oh, now that was fun. Now I want more of this. And then he had her hooked. So it just, I thought that was so cool. And I mean, go listen to it once it all comes out. Oklahoma Women's Basketball will post it eventually, I'm sure, this summer. But man, when she told that, and Jenny had heard it before, but I was just thinking 12 weeks of no basketball, like no actual ball training for the game of basketball, that's not fun for an adult, let alone, you know, a third grader. I guess she didn't know any better.
2: Yeah.
1: Maybe it's a good time to do it. But I was just thinking, the odds that she likes this sport at all are kind of pretty low if you think about, like, her start with it.
2: Yeah.
1: But, like, if you do like it, the odds that you absolutely love it based off of that start are really high. And sure enough, she loves the process. She loves the grind. She loves the work, all the practice, all the things. And it's just a pretty neat story. I thought that was amazing yesterday.
2: Well, because now, I mean, and growing up, she can at least touch a basketball while she's training.
1: Exactly.
2: So it's never going to be as hard as it was when she first started out.
1: Yeah.
2: Or as boring, you know, or as like the boring of a process as that would be for a third grader, for sure. But that's awesome.
1: And we're talking about Aaliyah Chavez going to be a sophomore at OU. She also talked about last summer kind of being hard on her after all the recruitment was done and all that stuff, which we got into as well. You should go listen for that. But she had, for years, been a high-level, like, AAU player, 4 or 5 years, you know, dating back to the end of middle school. And just games all the time, year-round. School, AAU in the summer, like, just games. Then she gets to OU, and it's just like, all right, no games, practice, you know, train, which she's good at those things. But mentally, she's just a gamer. Like, get me on the floor with the ball in my hand. Let me score baskets, you know? So it was really cool hearing her talk about how last summer got a little tricky on her because, like, man, the first game's still so far away. Like, not that she hates the training, but it's just so much training compared to so little actually competing on the court, you know? So it was neat hearing Jenny and Aaliyah talk about that, too. Talked to Jordan Spicer today. K-State transfer, big-time high school recruit that Oklahoma was in on originally, I think top 20 player, one of the best shooters in the country. She's really neat, great addition. And, yeah, those have been a ton of fun. So should have more of those. I think we got 3 of those next week. Can't remember who we were talking to. I think Keziah Lofton is coming up there, which excited to see her going into year two. But those have been a lot of fun, man.
2: Nice. Ask Keziah and be like, why'd you leave UConn? No, I'm just kidding. Just say, hey, you're still a Miller. You're still a Miller to me. The Real 328 says, that's elite training. Says, there's a Vince Lombardi story. Like,

0: that where the first week of practice, they did nothing but running and drills without a single football involved. Yeah,
1: absolutely. I've heard of that, and, like, I've done that, but not 12 weeks of
0: No, yes, for know? 3 months.
1: Or, like, a couple days, like, hey, no basketball or whatever.
0: Yeah.
1: But the third grader, man, it's nuts.
0: Oh, goodness. Straight out OKC says, yes, Matt, Thunder and 43. Yeah, Thunder and 43 games. We'll see if they can run it back. Ordained Padre says, Wimby, you're French. Boom roasted.
1: Yeah, oh,
0: absolutely.
1: Nice.
0: Yeah, that's it.
1: Succinct. I love it.
0: Sooner Since 82 says, what's up, guys? I am done getting my Sonic drink and heading south, ready to start my 4-day weekend. I got a boom roasted for Friday and Saturday night. I got a room booked for Friday and Saturday night. I'm reading two at once. For Friday and Saturday night, a certain giant hotel resort and casino in Durant,
1: nice.
0: Oklahoma. I'm fired up, and I'm leaving in the morning for that. Let's go, boys. Let's go, Sooner Since A2. Sounds like you got a great weekend heading up. It says, and in case you couldn't tell, I've mailed it in. Yeah, well, join the club.
1: Join the club here. We're going to talk a little U.S. soccer today. We didn't really talk a ton about the Jaylen Brown trade yesterday. It happened while we were talking to Derek Parker, so we didn't get a bunch of our thoughts. Been able to listen to some of the analysis around it since then, so excited to do some of that. What else we got? Anything else happened today NBA-wise?
0: Not really.
1: Kind of quiet. Just
0: literally saw
1: I did see Shams report Sixers may be interested in LeBron James as well.
0: Yes, I'm sure they are.
1: Yeah.
0: I'm sure. Your boy Rick says, can I bring y'all drinks and sit in on the show? I think that would set a dangerous precedent.
1: I think that would set
0: a bad precedent.
1: We were almost going to be on remote today.
0: That's true. Yeah. So I'm sorry, Rick. I have to say no.
1: I appreciate that. Sentiment and the thought.
0: It's not because we don't love
1: always.
0: You. It's not because we don't love you. Generic Texas fan says, USA, USA. He says, in real time, it wasn't a red card, yellow for sure. USA, USA. So, that's a good chant. That's a good new chant for Team USA. And we will talk.
1: Coming
0: talk
1: up with all, chants is tough.
0: That's all about
1: tough.
0: Delusional Cowboys fan says, I'm new at this soccer thing. I'm having a hard time catching the World Cup fever, but it sure seems like there are a lot of backcourt violations. That's one thing. My dad, not a soccer guy at all. And that's the thing that drives him crazy. He's like, guys, you got the ball all the way down there, like near the box. Why are we sending it all the way back to the goalkeeper? Why does that happen? Like, attack. Keep attacking. I'm sure that's a little bit of like the coach in him just being like, hey,
1: sure.
0: What is going on here? But yeah, that's the one thing that he cannot stand. I'm like, yeah, I get it. I get it. I tried to tell him, I was like, I look at it as like basketball playing against a zone. Like you're trying to get people bodies to move and trying to cut in space and work in space, do all that stuff. But yeah, no, he's like, yeah, but they don't have to pass it all the way back to the goalkeeper to do that. Goalkeeper, like, yeah, it's crazy.
1: Yep.
0: But anyways, let's talk some USA.
1: Let's do
0: on
1: it.
0: The other side. Big win in the round of 32 and looking to get our lick back from 2014. And against those Belgium waffles, baby. Bring them on. Bring it all on. We'll talk some USA. Coming up on 107.7 The Franchise.
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10: 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Are you kidding me? That's right. Who do you think you are? 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

0: Let's go, Mr. Sunshine. On my GD shoulders, John Denver. Yes. Let's go. Play the music, baby. USA, on to the round of 16. Let's go.
1: Speaking of coming home, football, staying home, baby.
0: Staying home, baby. You beat two countries at once, Bosnia and Herzegovina. It's going to take at least three countries to take this Team USA down. I'll tell you that much.
1: We got the European loss streak of 10. We ended it.
0: It's done.
1: Great.
0: It's done.
1: Got that off our shoulders. Moving on. Belgium next. A European soccer power-ish of sorts. Definitely an aging one.
0: And nothing bad happened during the game. Nothing bad that can affect the next game, right, Tyler?
1: Unfortunately, that's not accurate.
0: Dang it. All right. Well, yeah. Awesome.
1: We got to start there. No, we
0: like, honestly, real quick, though. We should start there. I mean, Flo Balogun, the first goal scorer, scored the first goal. Awesome. Scored another goal, just barely offside.
1: Yep.
0: There a little bit as well.
1: Yeah, before that.
0: Yeah.
1: Pulisic had the ball in the net, too.
0: I was about to say, the ball's in the back of the net a bunch last night for the U.S. And just so many offsides calls. But the great thing about a free kick is, can't be offside. If can't be offside on that one, baby. Shout out to Malik Tillman for that. But yes, Flo Balogun. Tyler, how did you see it? Obviously, just studs. You know, studs go back into the calf and then kind of rake down into the ankle there. But man, from me, this was one of my complaints in soccer as well. And sometimes it's on a foul like that. Sometimes it's on offside, like whatever it is. But everything looks worse in slow mo.
1: Yeah,
0: like 100%, it looks worse in slow motion. Didn't look all that terrible in normal speed, and then when you slow it down, you're like, oh dang, yeah, that was a.
1: I bet it hurt.
0: It was a high boot. Absolutely,
1: like, let's say, I bet
0: 100%. It did. Bad. So yeah, I don't know. I was not a fan of it being a red card because obviously, I'm a USA fan. I know what comes with a red card, and that means he's missing at the very least the next match. So hate that for. I mean, our best goal scorer. There in Flo Balogun, but man, I don't know. How did you see it? I guess I get it being a red card, but man, to me that felt pretty harsh because he didn't look at him. No intention.
1: And again, there doesn't always have to be necessarily like vengeful intention to have a red card, but
0: like if he's getting knocked around too, like if they're kind of like knocking each other around,
1: they're just jockeying. And he's like just planting his foot.
0: Exactly, you're planting your foot on the ground, and it's like. Yeah, where else is it supposed to go? His foot's coming down. Sorry that the dude's calf and ankle is there.
1: Yeah. Yeah, it could have just...
0: It's not like he just looked at him and was like, boom, stomping down on him.
1: And it wasn't late. It wasn't like the ball's way away and like they're both fighting for it shoulder to shoulder. I totally agree. Not a red card. Pochettino agrees. He's obviously biased, just like we are, I guess. But he said never a red card afterwards. I've heard many a former professional player afterwards say, like Landon Donovan, for instance, on his and Tim Howard's podcast.
0: The rules analyst, Mark Clattenburg, even said that he was like, it has to have like malice, all these three different things. And he was like, there was no intent by it. So he was like, for me, it's not a red
1: card. I honestly couldn't believe, because here's what, for like, you know, folks that are maybe trying to follow the World Cup that aren't big soccer people, or even you guys that really don't care. Here's what happens with video assistant referee with VAR. The referee makes the call in the field. He has in his earpiece the video assistant referee room. They start talking him through, hey, think you might need to go look at this. Usually when, here's kind of how this works out. When they go to the pitch side monitor, it's usually not good news.
0: Great, yeah, it's not great.
1: Like it's usually getting turned. So I see the possible penalty graphic. He's just standing there with his, you know, receiving word stance, like waiting, you know, telling the players waiting to hear from VAR. I'm like, there's just no way. There's no way you even go look at this. Like VAR needs to relax.
0: Yeah.
1: I know the referee didn't have the benefit of slow-mo, but right when I see him running over, I'm like, are we, like before even the red card got announced. So sometimes they go over and still decide, no, how I kept it, or how I called it originally. Because in the end, it's the on-field referee's decision. Like, the VAR can't make it for them, but they can talk back and forth. And in the end, the on-field referee has to make the final decision. But just even going to look at it was crazy for me, which is a VAR problem,
0: yeah.
1: Not an on-field referee problem. He called. I actually can't remember. I guess he probably called a foul right away because of the, even if he didn't see exactly what happened, because the guy went down and was obviously in pain, and rightfully so. Like, he wasn't joking. That would probably really hurt.
0: Oh, yeah, sure did.
1: But I just couldn't believe they were even going over to look at it, and then they gave it. And I was just like, this is ridiculous. And you have to think about the player, too. This is where my mind first went. You've played 4 World Cup games in this tournament. It only happens every 4 years, and I know the refs can't take all this into account, but, like, you're forcing a country's, you know, best goal scorer, probably second best, third best player right now, depending on, you know, what you think of Weston McKennie behind Pulisic, or Chris Richards has been awesome,
0: yeah,
1: you know,
0: great.
1: At the back. There's a couple of, I mean, they're all playing really well, but, you know, the best goal scorer is not a debate.
0: No.
1: 3 in his 3 games, and now he has to miss a huge one on, like, it could have very easily been a yellow, and it makes me sick for him, first of all, because this only happens every 4 years, and you're not guaranteed to make the next roster.
0: Yeah.
1: And this is his first one, so it's terrible, man. Before we get on to talking Belgium and can you win without him and all those things, it's just,
0: yeah,
1: it was a tough black mark on the game from the video assistant referee standpoint.
0: That, and then everyone is posting, and I mean, I get it. Like, Lionel Messi just did this a game or two ago. Like, basically the same thing.
1: With less of a chance of winning the ball than Balogun had.
0: Right. And one red card for Messi, which I don't expect them.
1: Yellow, I think.
0: Right? I don't expect them to send Lionel Messi off. No, like, I mean, surely you're not going to do
1: that.
0: That's
1: very much like a Wimby thing. Like,
0: right.
1: He's not missing a game in this tournament.
0: Absolutely. But, I mean, my goodness, we can't get a little home cooking here? We can't get a little home cooking there? Just like, hey, give him a yellow.
1: FIFA, it is in your best interest for the United States to continue in this tournament.
0: Yes. It's
1: literally here in the U.S.
0: Mm-hmm.
1: Every U.S. win gets the population more into it.
0: Yeah.
1: And I think it's all right. Like, you see the TV viewership for even going back to match day one against Paraguay, the 4-1 victory.
0: Yeah.
1: The TV numbers have been really, really impressive. Like, NBA Finals comparable,
0: yeah.
1: You know? And so, like, the interest is there, and every game that goes on that the U.S. win, it's just going to increase. So, and again, that is very much home cooking, what I'm asking. But still, like, it does behoove you, FIFA, to at least just get the call right.
0: Right.
1: We're honestly not asking for anything special.
0: No, huh? Lumpy says y'all act like FIFA is a reputable organization.
1: True.
0: Very true. It's very famously not a reputable organization. But yeah, I don't know, man. I think that was, to me, and again, the intent was not there to injure. He wasn't even looking at the guy. It was just, hey.
1: And there's no priors for Balogun. He is not that type of player.
0: They crash into each other. They crash into each other. He's putting his foot back down to literally just stand. And unfortunately, it goes into the guy's ankle.
1: Yeah.
0: And that's enough for red card. I don't know. That felt like a pretty soft red card.
1: I totally agree. Honestly, how do we feel about there not being an appeals process in the World Cup?
0: Okay, so this is where I was getting a little confused. I was listening to Mark Clattenburg, former ref in the Premier League,
1: mm-hmm.
0: Everything like that. But he is their rules. He's stepping in as their rules analyst. Sort similar to like a Dean Blandino in college football. You see, they call the ref and be like, "Hey, what's the call?" So they were talking to him, and he was talking about an appeals process that FIFA can do. He's like, "You can appeal it, but like you do run the risk of them like giving him more games instead of just the one." So I don't know. So that was kind of confusing to me.
1: He was saying that on the broadcast.
0: Yeah, because they just flat out asked him after the game, like, what his thoughts were, like, if they could appeal, anything like that. So I don't know. I don't know if he fully got it right as far as the appeals process go. At the very least, he didn't do a good job explaining it. Because I had no idea what he was talking about afterward.
1: Yeah, which is not his.
0: It sounded like it was coming across of like a okay, just take the one game ban, or else you could get like 3 games if you try to appeal it. And they go, yeah, right, exactly. So I was like, that doesn't seem right or fair at all. Which, to Lumpy's point, it's FIFA, so you know they're not the most fair and balanced organization.
1: Let's talk about the positives though. Got the 2 goals. Well, got the clean sheet first of all, which
0: huge.
1: There's
0: some chances at the end for Bosnia. Yeah. I was like, oh,
1: that. Inside out hit to the right post. Whew. Was screaming towards the corner. I'm glad that they kept moving wide. But for the most part, Bosnia didn't create anything throughout the game. You know, I think the biggest positive for me, even ahead of the 2 goals or the other score that were offsides, is we went into this tournament with Chris Richards, best defender, a doubt, with his ankle, foot, whatever he was dealing with from the end of his Crystal Palace season in the Premier League. And the Europa League and all that stuff they were playing in late. And, you know, it's Tim Ream, 38 years old, and some of the tune-up games, like Miles Robinson, not to just throw anybody under the bus, but Miles Robinson, who was another central defender that got a chance there. Mark McKenzie. Those are the two I'm thinking about. McKenzie's fine, but Robinson had a rough tune-up game or two while Richards was still recovering.
0: Yeah.
1: And Richards comes, you know, makes it back for match day one, and it looks great. You give up awesome. 1 goal in the second half. What was the Australia score? Was it 2-0 as well?
0: I think so.
1: Clean sheet in the Australia game. That was the biggest concern, with or without Chris Richards, in the last couple of, you know, international windows, whether they be friendlies or those World Cup tune-ups, giving away too many chances, like to Senegal in the tune-up.
0: Yeah.
1: Just gave away too many looks at goal. And they've been, you know, you can argue they haven't really played anybody yet, which would probably be a good argument and is probably true. Turkey's good on their day, but we know that game kind of had no consequence and the U.S. wasn't playing, you know, its best 11 guys or anywhere near to it. But it's been really impressive for me on not conceding a bunch of chances. Obviously, you don't want to concede goals, but if you just don't, straight up don't give away looks at goal, like, you're really tough to beat. And I think Pochettino has this team just like the pressing and the counter-pressing and the, you know, the making runs in behind. And that's a big group of guys that do it. Balogun, McKinney, yep. Dest, Robinson, Pulisic, Tillman. That's 6 guys. Half your team goes up and attacks, not all at once, but like it's not just like you watch England, there are 3 guys up top. Kane, Bellingham, and then usually one of the wingers. Sometimes Rice gets out there, but he's kind of hurt right now. United States can kind of come at you from wherever. Like you'll see Dest just turn around and sprint in behind because they've created all this space across the width of the field, and there's space, so he goes and they find him, and you feel comfortable that he'll get you into a good spot. So it's like a very balanced, like, you know, in a World Cup where, you know, the stars get all the headlines, Mbappe, Messi, Haaland, all these guys scoring goals, Kane. You can still be really hard to beat for one of these teams when they just don't know who it is that's going to run in behind or who's going to, you know, Spain score a second, by the way, who's going to create a chance. So,
0: Pedro Porro.
1: I think so. Then we get to the goals. Awesome free kick by Tillman. That is so hard to do. I don't even know all the technicalities of how he struck that ball to make it literally spin. Dude, if you watch the slow-mo, the ball is spinning end over like end forwards, like straight at the. That is so hard to do. Usually there's like side spin on it of some sort. So he somehow hit it to where just exactly what it needed to do to get up and over.
0: I mean, I just can't understate how big of a goal that was, too.
1: It was
0: like
1: awesome.
0: Being down to 10 men, and, you know, Bosnia. I mean, before Balogun gets sent off, the U.S. is dominating that game, like just dominating possession. They have the ball the entire time.
1: Yep.
0: And then now it's like, okay, it's flipped where, you know, they're dominating possession because they have an extra guy. And I mean, to get it in that spot and hit that, I mean, that was huge. Just gave you a little bit of breathing room, a little bit of room for error, yep. Which you knew Bosnia was going to get some chances at the end just because they have an extra guy on the pitch. So,
1: it was 30, awesome. 36 minutes of being a man down in a World Cup game. That's a third of the game.
0: And you add to your lead.
1: And you add to your lead. So, no, you're right. I was fully expecting Bosnia to score one, but not equalize because, but then you never know. Like,
0: right.
1: You get one, pretty cagey and tight if you do concede that one. So credit to the U.S. for
0: let's say credit to the U.S. Credit to Mauricio Pochettino, the coach, man. I there were at times maybe it was a little bit tense, especially like right when Balogun gets sent off. It's like, oh no, like,
1: so much
0: here
1: time
0: we go.
1: Left.
0: There's so much. You're literally counting down the seconds until it's over. But man, there were times where I was like, okay, I think they have this. Like I'm not like I wasn't worried.
1: I kind of I'm kind of the same way.
0: So shout out to Team USA.
1: I think a lot of that is down to not necessarily the system, excuse me, but the like how much everybody runs. I saw a stat before the knockout round started, just from group stage play. The United States was either first or second in the tournament, and like usually they do kilometers covered, but like distance covered, which. Soccer's a lot about skill and talent and flair, but really what it's about is who runs more. Like, literally, that's what it's about. Because that means you're pressing. That means if you're pressing a team deep and they can't get out, then in attack, or they're scared to because they don't want to, you know, they don't want to leave open spots at the back, then you can just continually put pressure on them and pressure on them and pressure on them, and eventually they're going to break and you're going to get a good goal-scoring chance.
0: Real quick, who is in for Balogun? Is it Haji Wright time?
1: Against Belgium. Ooh, I need some time to think about that.
0: Okay. You don't have to answer right now.
1: Off the top of my head, I'd probably say
0: Pepe.
1: Yeah.
0: But
1: I think there's maybe a little conversation around that. Some meat on that bone. What's your initial reaction?
0: I mean, I just like Haji Wright, but that's just me. Pepe came in and did some good things last night.
1: I was talking to a buddy I was watching with that Haji Wright might have been the better sub yesterday. A man down, like being able to run into the... And Pepe can run as well as Haji Wright can, if not better. But Wright's big. He can hold off guys. Like, I was kind of surprised. But he hadn't even played in this tournament, I don't think. Maybe
0: I don't think so either, yeah. It would probably just be Ricardo Pepe. And throw him in there.
1: Belgium's big and physical and all these things. So Pepe will struggle with that. Balogun's not the biggest guy, but he you know, he fights. And he can...
0: Yeah.
1: He can score goals. He's not scoring goals from nothing, but it like that the goal he scored last night was just a perfect reaction. Like that's a striker instinct. He's in good flow. He scored because of that.
0: It was like a broken play, basically. In football, it was like a broken play.
1: I could see that falling to Pepe and him not putting that away.
0: True. Yeah, absolutely.
1: I could see that falling to Pulisic right now, and he might not score. Yeah. Like That's the type of goal that Kane is going to score. Like, oh, it's beneath his feet. I don't care. I'm going to get a good foot on it, on net. That's a goal. So that worries me a little bit, and it sucks to not have Balogun, man. Gosh.
0: I know. Really, really does.
1: How about this? Chip on the shoulder. We're not a complete team, you know, quote-unquote, whatever.
0: Belgium didn't look great.
1: Run harder, play harder, find that goal.
0: Yeah.
1: Keep keeping goals out.
0: Belgium didn't look great for, 85 minutes of that? And then scored like three goals. But they can do that. I mean, Belgium's still got some solid players, man. It's not Belgium of like 8 years ago when they're running out like Eden Hazard and prime Lukaku and prime Kevin De Bruyne. Like, De Bruyne and Lukaku are still out there, but they're a little bit older now. They can still do a good job, though. So it'll be tough. That's basically what I'm saying.
1: It'll be a totally different game. Every game so far... The team the U.S. is playing against is kind of sitting low and soaking up pressure. Belgium will take the game at the U.S., and I actually think that serves us in a way. Because I think we can run circles around.
0: On the counter. Yeah, just boom.
1: McKinney, Des, all these guys can run all game. Adams, Belgium ain't doing that.
0: No, yeah.
1: At least with the guys that start, like they will have to sub if they play.
0: Got to watch for Doku. Got to watch for Jeremy Doku. That guy's got a thunderbolt on his right foot. I mean, my goodness, when he connects, dude, that thing.
1: That, and he's just like, you can't stay in front of the guy either.
0: Yeah.
1: But there ought to be a plan.
0: Let's go ahead and dip out of here. We got some text that we can hit on the other side. So diving into the franchise text line. Coming up on 107.7 The Franchise.
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6: 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So... yeah, they're pretty big.

0: 77 The Franchise. The afternoon show, Matt Burton, Tyler Neal, closing out hour number one. By hitting some of your text messages, it's Mail It In Thursday. Let's call it what it is. No work for us tomorrow. Taking a short week for America's 250th. Looking forward to it, man. Also, if you haven't already, Big Brooks Fireworks down there in Norman. They had us out there on Tuesday. That's where you need to go. You got to go there. Best prices that you're going to find for your fireworks ahead of America's birthday, America's 250th. Hitting some of your texts, though, before we dive into some of the NBA happenings. Citizens82 says, Viva la USA. Suck it, Jerry. Forgot about Mexico. Boom roasted, whatever that is. There you go. Let's see. Grumpy Mailman says, Proud to be an American by Lee Greenwood. Yes. He says, or he said this earlier. He says, why the hell doesn't England use an Oasis song? He said this to the morning show.
1: I don't know.
0: I thought they played Wonderwall. I mean, I know they play Hey Jude a lot, which one of their best players, Jude Bellingham, makes sense. But I thought they played Wonderwall. I don't know if they don't. Interesting, though. Grumpy Mailman says, it's like catching a rebound on the block against a smaller person and kicking it out.
1: Passing back to the keeper.
0: Yes, passing back to the keeper. Like exactly. That. Yeah, yeah, yeah.
1: Yep.
0: Your boy Rick says, I could sell ice to an Eskimo, umbrellas during a drought, and a tiki torch to the devil. I just can't sell Matt on how UNC is better than the Pukies. No, absolutely not. You wouldn't be able to. That's okay. Your boy Rick says, been in studio before. I was in there when Brandon was filling in for Jerry one day with Daniel. Nice. Good stuff. Shout out to our guy, Rick. What a guy. Quinanon says, we may have had to play two countries, but they ran into the 50 states. Let's go, baby. And a little flexing emoji. Absolutely. Let's go. Can't mess with the 50. You can't mess with all 50, baby. You can have as many countries as you want. We got 50 states. Let's go.
1: Keep scoring first.
0: Bring it on.
1: I actually haven't taken a good look at the bracket. I know England's got Mexico. We've got Belgium. Let's see.
0: Which, England-Mexico feels like a win-win, no matter the result. To me, anyways.
1: I just...
0: Either England wins,
1: it's the most impressive result of the tournament up to that point, and maybe it can't be surpassed after that point. Like,
0: true,
1: it's going to be tough to win at
0: Azteca. I was about to say in Mexico
1: at
0: City,
1: altitude,
0: yes.
1: Absolutely. Not like crazy Bolivia altitude, but it's tough.
0: Yeah, well, dude, that if England win, it's like okay, yeah, Mexico, yeah, and let's say the U.S. doesn't win against Belgium, like okay. U.S.-Mexico rivalry in soccer. It's like, okay, we made it to the same spot. Like, no one kind of has bragging rights. If Mexico wins, though, oh my goodness, our England friends are burning it down. I mean, they might be burning it down.
1: I think they realize
0: Thomas
1: how hard
0: Tuchel
1: that game is going to be, though.
0: Thomas Tuchel probably fired immediately after the game. If they don't make it out of the round of 16, like, whew, it'll be bad. It will be bad if England don't win that game.
1: And if, honestly, if I'm him, I'm saying, hey, we won our group. Mexico won their group. We got drawn against the host in there. Like,
0: yeah.
1: You know, as long as you play well, if like maybe you lose on penalties, which England doesn't have a great record with you know, penalties in World Cups.
0: No, they do not.
1: I'm trying to think, how does our draw in the round of 16 compare to some of these others? I've got them pulled up now. France, Paraguay. So France has a better draw, but Paraguay sent Germany home. So.
0: They do. But the way France is playing right now, I mean, my goodness.
1: Yeah, they'd rather play them than Belgium. Let's say that.
0: Yeah.
1: Canada, Morocco.
0: It's gonna be tough for our Canadian friends, I think.
1: It is. I'd rather have to play Canada than Belgium, I think.
0: Yeah.
1: But I'd rather play Belgium than Morocco.
0: True.
1: For sure. Brazil, Norway, don't think I'd want to face either of those over Belgium.
0: Nope.
1: And then Mexico, England, same. So,
0: yeah.
1: Out of the teams that are into the round of 16 thus far, which we still have 1, 2, 3, 4, 5, 6 to go, or to be added or advanced. It's a decent draw. It's not an easy one. Yeah. Somehow the U.S. is favored. Have you seen that?
0: I have not.
1: Even without Balogun, like slight favorites.
0: That's pretty interesting.
1: I know. I don't know how it should make me feel, but kind of makes me feel good. Not gonna lie.
0: Makes me feel good. We need some magic. We need some American magic, baby. Let's go. Posh Level Midnight says, boys, the attack and defense have been great, but the U.S. midfield has controlled the game. Tillman's emergence has been the biggest game changer for the squad, 100%.
1: I love the way his... You ever watch an athlete and you're just like, yeah, I love how his brain works.
0: Yeah.
1: Like, it maybe it wouldn't be exactly how you would do things, but, like, the result gets done and it's like, ah, I like how it... I like it. That's Malik Tillman for me.
0: Yes.
1: And also, Pulisic looks like he never was dealing with any calf problem. That dude is so quick. Every touch is just immaculate.
0: Yep.
1: I'm just ready for him to get on the score sheet. Let's go.
0: I know, man. I know. But, dude, like, I mean, if you look at the midfield, like, I mean, for the U.S., I mean, I feel like what per player, probably, like, the highest levels as far as, like, European football, like, Tillman's at Bayer Leverkusen. McKinney is at Juventus.
1: As far as positional breakdowns.
0: Yeah, I mean, Tyler Adams plays in the Premier League for Bournemouth whenever he's available. He hasn't been very available for them. But still, like per person, I mean, like they play at pretty high levels, man. I mean, so that's
1: Weston McKennie, I think, is like actually Juventus's best player.
0: Yeah, might be.
1: Have you ever? Because he's kind of like a, I would say Pudgy would probably be a insult for a soccer player, but he's not like your soccer player build.
0: Right.
1: Those guys have to be able to run like crazy. He's always been kind of, you know, like a musclier soccer player or like a bigger frame. But it doesn't keep him from like getting up to a pretty good top speed on some of those runs in behind or running with the ball at his feet. And he can do it deep into the game too. He's a case for me. Like, I don't quite understand how he's gotten his fitness at that frame to be able to do that. Because I get it if you look like Pulisic and you can do that.
0: Right.
1: But McKinney's like a big dude.
0: He is.
1: And he's a midfielder and he's asked to cover all the entire field. Or like Tyler Adams. Makes sense with Tyler Adams.
0: Yeah.
1: You know?
0: Shorter, kind of shorter guy.
1: Even Tillman a little bit. He's taller, but he just looks like a soccer player. Yeah. McKinney's this like brick house.
0: Welding Man says, it's crazy that the U.S. basically played the whole second half with 10 guys. So that's very difficult to do. This USA team is special. So it's 20 minutes left for work for me, and then I'm home free for 3 days. I've mailed it in all week. Let's go. Let's go. We're mailing it. Join the party. Join the party today, the mail-it-in party, that is. 305 says, TV's Jerry on the 4th of July, and it's a gif of someone riding one of those horses that you have to go up and down on to make a move, and there's a firework coming out of the backside of the horse. So there we go. Ordained Padre says, those bums at UNC cannot even carry the jock straps of my beloved Duke Blue Devils. There, Matt. You don't have to say it. There you go. Shout out to Ordained Padre. 747 says, with all the Europeans making YouTube videos of American things, where's the fans from Amsterdam comparing American marijuana to and hash to theirs? True. We need some of that.
1: Hey, what happened to Freddie the German?
0: He deactivated his account. He said that was always his plan. Especially once he started becoming more popular, was to like just be done with it after. And I think he might have taken the German loss pretty hard. I think that might have been some of it.
1: Can I throw out a question that I think Todd Lisenby possibly shares this? I don't know if I believe it or not. Is he a real person?
0: Yeah, I think he is a real person. Okay. Is he actually a German like national coming over to America? That was one of the theories. Like maybe he was kind of a plant. That was another theory. Like he was a plant to show off like some small town of America and put some spotlight on small town America. I don't know. I think that he was a legit German fan, just came over here and people just kind of gravitated toward his page. I think. He said once he started getting popular, he was like, I don't want to do this anymore. Like, I just want to be.
1: That would be like a whole thing to have to keep up. I guess you could just go back to supporting your own team and tweeting about that.
0: For sure.
1: Which is he a Bayern fan? No, he's like. I don't know. Oh, he's a Ronaldo fan, so yes. He likes like Al Nassr or whatever.
0: Yeah. Colton Sellers says over under on Joey Chestnut hot dogs eaten this weekend. Ooh, what is the number? I'm sure we have a number. I'm
1: happy to pull that up. Let's see.
0: Hot dog line, I guess.
1: Joey Chestnut gambling.
0: Over under line for eating hot dogs typically hovers around 72.5 to 76.5. And he holds the world record at 76 hot dogs in 2021. I'll go under. I'll say under, especially if it's like 76.5. I think he goes under.
1: How many did he do last year, you said?
0: I don't know how many he did last year. 2021 was when he broke the record of 76 in 10 minutes, which is just crazy.
1: Okay, so world record 76, did 75 in 2020, did 74 in 2018, 70.5 last year, so you could push even with a half.
0: Let's say if it's 76.5, I think I'm taking under. I mean,
1: 62
0: since he's never
1: in 2023,
0: done
1: 63 in 2022. So, were you not able to find a?
0: What are the conditions like? Do the conditions affect the eating of the hot dog at all? Like, if it's too hot out, does that affect it?
1: That is a great question. I don't know if you can. I'm not finding a number on, or like a hot dog's number, but I do have him here at minus 1800 to win.
0: Yeah.
1: $10 to win $10.56.
0: Sounds like free 56 cents profit. Free 56 cents. Do it. 747 says, not seeing as many videos after the Europeans spent all their money.
1: I don't get it. What do these people do back home?
0: I have no idea.
1: Do we have, like, Europeans just sleeping on the streets in places to keep affording these tickets?
0: Right. I mean, my goodness. Over on Twitch, shout out to our Twitchers as well. Today, Scott from Air says, I still don't get how the FIFA Rules Committee can't review the red card to see if it should be a red card. It says, but they can review to jack the suspension up to more matches. That's kind of where I'm at. Like, yeah, okay, your only review process is to give more? Is to give more suspension and not no suspension? I don't know. It made no sense to me.
1: Can we get a local...
0: Can we get an NBA ruling on this where, like, the Wimby stuff of, like, oh, well, he was ejected from the game. That was his punishment. Can we get the NBA rules committee on this? When he elbowed Naz Reid, he got ejected from the game. Balogun got ejected from the game. That's punishment enough, I think.
1: Or
0: we need some home cooking.
1: Who's the last Sooner?
0: Didn't Trump win the FIFA Peace Prize?
1: Yeah,
0: throw your weight around, man.
1: Himself.
0: Throw your weight. Oh yeah, he did. But still, you throw your weight around.
1: What were we just talking about? Oh, how about he misses the first half?
0: Oh yeah, like a targeting.
1: Like targeting.
0: Yeah, he just can't start. I'm down.
1: Go full college football.
0: I'm down. Ricardo Pepi.
1: Who was the last?
0: You got 45 minutes, buddy. Or Mason Thomas.
1: Just this year, right?
0: Yeah.
1: Auburn?
0: Yep. And then immediately got a sack on Jackson Arnold.
1: Almost literally. Was it not the first play?
0: It was one of the first plays. Yeah. I don't know if it was the very first,
1: like,
0: but
1: the second or third.
0: I mean, my goodness. Yeah, 9 sacks in that game.
1: Spain making three against the Austrians. Can anybody name a famous Austrian, by the way?
0: Arnold. Schwarzenegger.
1: Thank you for not saying a different one. Like Michigan football. Yeah. Was that Michigan football?
0: I think so.
1: Famous. What even was the
0: famous Austria? That was I can't remember what it was.
1: What
0: but
1: were
0: yeah,
1: they doing? They said Hitler's like really.
0: I need to look it.
1: Yeah,
0: up.
1: We do. But, that's a very mail it in topic. That was Michigan, right?
0: Yeah. Sorry to the Tyler Media computers here. for typing in Michigan football Hitler post on the webs here. Sorry, we're gonna get put on some sort of list.
1: While you're looking that up, I'll read a couple more of these. Scott from Mayer, who is your final four in the World Cup today? I am going, he says, France, Spain, Mexico, and Argentina. Okay. I would definitely have France. I need to look at the bracket again. But I would definitely have France and Argentina in there. I don't believe they have to play each other before then. I do think they maybe are on the same side. But let's see. Have that here shortly. France definitely in mine. Probably beating Morocco. Let's go with the United States beating Spain. I think Mexico too. No, Mexico hasn't made it that far in a very, very long time. I'll go with Brazil to beat Mexico in the next round. So France, United States, Brazil, and Argentina. And I hate that France and Spain would have to, if Spain did beat the United States, I hate that they'd have to play each other before the final, because I think Spain, Matt, is the only team that can beat France.
0: Argentina probably can, but
1: Argentina can't possess the ball as well as Spain, and you just have to, I think, keep the ball from France. If they have it, they will just pepper your penalty box with chances and runs and Mbappe, Elise, Dembele.
0: Okay, sorry to our Michigan Wolverines friends. It was Michigan State that put it on their video board.
1: That's right.
0: It looks like they were, I don't know if they were doing an in-game like quiz or something.
1: I think it was like between quarters or something like that. Yeah. Like,
0: oh, okay, so I think it was pre-game for the Michigan State-Michigan game. Showing here 80 minutes left on the clock, so they're doing pregame and everything like that. So I think they were doing like a pregame quiz.
1: This is way before the game.
0: Or something.
1: An hour and a half.
0: And it was, what country is Adolf Hitler from? And Austria. They just put it up on the video board. Oh, man.
1: Did they put a picture of him up?
0: Yes.
1: Oh, my God.
0: Absolutely. Yeah. My goodness.
1: They had a fall guy.
0: They had a fall guy. They play. You know. They did the whole. You know. Like the person has been suspended with pay. Like all the stuff.
1: Is that always true when people say that? This has been handled internally. That person is
0: right. I don't know. I've been watching Veep. I've never watched Veep before. So they have. We just watched an episode like this where they make someone be the fall guy.
1: Are you guys? How far into it are you?
0: I think I'm in season 4. My wife's seen all of it, but I had never seen it. But I'm a big Julia Louis-Dreyfus fan, so I was
1: like,
0: she was like, I don't know how you haven't seen this. I was like, let's do it. Let's just start it.
1: And we've just been I've only seen it all through once, but it's probably been 7-8 years. That's been out longer.
0: A long time. But yeah, big Julia Louis-Dreyfus fan, and then Buster Bluth from Arrested Development's in it as Gary, and he is. I mean, basically plays the same character as he does in Arrested Development in a certain way.
1: Are you with me in that Arrested Development was only good for like a couple of seasons? Is that just me?
0: I don't know. I really enjoyed Arrested Development, man. But it's just more like dry, subtle humor. So like, it feels like every time you watch it, you pick up on something that you didn't catch the first time.
1: Do you find that to be pretty rewatchable?
0: I do, yeah. Okay. Yeah, I do. I usually do like the first 3 seasons, right? And I can't remember when they took the break and then came back. I don't think I've seen any of the newer stuff that they did when everyone was kind of grown up, like Michael Cera and everybody.
1: There's really not a show, not a other shows like it. Like, it's pretty unique.
0: It's really unique.
1: I do like about it.
0: And huge Jason Bateman fan. I love Jason Bateman. I mean, he plays that role perfectly. Like, I mean, he's basically the straight man, and everyone else just gets to make jokes all the time, and he plays it perfectly.
1: Speaking of him, did you guys watch Ozark?
0: I watched the first season, and I didn't dive back into it, which is a mistake. It's a mistake on my part. I've heard it's great.
1: I've heard it's great, too. Pretty dark, apparently.
0: Yeah.
1: But I've heard that's one we need to get around to as well.
0: Absolutely.
1: Speaking of getting around to, we need to do that with hour number 2.
0: We do need to do that. We will get out of here. We'll get to hour number 2, 405-478-1077. Hit us up on the text line early and often. It's a mail-in Thursday today. We're off tomorrow, so let's go, man. Let's go. But we got some Twitchers as well. We'll read some Twitch comments there. 2 guests in hour number 3. We got Bob Prisbillo right off the rip at 4:55, excuse me. And then we have TJ Eckert of KJRH up in Tulsa at about 5:20 today.
1: I also want to hear your answer to Scott Fremere's Final Four, World Cup Final Four. So okay. Have that ready for us.
0: Yeah, I'm down. I absolutely will. We'll do all that. And we're coming up on 107.7 The Franchise.
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1: I totally buried the lead on something that happened in the Neil household two nights ago. Yesterday, totally forgot to tell you. Lloyd, the new Neil puppy, decided to swallow whole an eaten off of half corn cob.
0: Okay.
1: One dropped, and he was, new rule is he is not anywhere near us while we eat because of what ended up ensuing here. One dropped, I go and look on the, it was one of my kids, look on the floor and it's just nowhere. And it was seconds, he didn't chew it or anything, just straight ingested that thing, inhaled it. So, of course, we finish eating dinner, I go look up, hey, is this, do we need to do anything about this? And everything was saying, take him in and have them induce vomiting, please.
0: Poor Lloyd. That
1: could be very dangerous once he starts the digestive process. And that wasn't cheap, so that was a fun evening a couple nights back. Going to be recovering from that one for a couple weeks here.
0: I'm sorry, man.
1: But he's good to go. Could have been surgery and all this stuff, of course, and obviously you don't want to mess with that with a four-month-old.
0: No. Golly, that's crazy.
1: So stupid.
0: I had an interesting story that I never told either, too. It was that
1: it didn't involve a shed.
0: It did not, no. Currently, brother-in-law's, I think, putting the shingles on top of it.
1: Okay.
0: So, I don't know. I hope he waits till I get there, just because I don't think it's really the safest environment there for doing that. But maybe it'll get put on there. But, no, we were at Bojangles, the new Bojangles over there in the drive-thru.
1: Okay.
0: And it's got the two drive-thru lines, you see it at Chick-fil-A or McDonald's or something like that. Two drive-through lines, and then you zipper merge into the line once you're done ordering, right? I feel comfortable saying Bojangles because this is literally nothing to do with them. It was great. It was awesome. It was my first time ever having Bojangles, and it was great.
1: Okay.
0: But anyways, so we get there. We place the order, and we've been waiting in line 25-30 minutes. It's packed, dude. It's packed. So, but we knew that going in. Yeah. We know it's new. And it was a Friday night or something like that. It was going to be packed.
1: Yeah.
0: But we were fine with it. We're like, we'll wait, and we just wanted to try some Bojangles. So, waiting in line, finally get to order after about 25-30 minutes, and I pull up as far as I can. I'm basically on this lady's bumper in front of me, just because I'm trying to give more space to everybody, and try to keep the line moving as much as I can. So we're stuck in this spot for about 10 minutes. We're stuck in this spot. Line hasn't moved. I'm fine. We already ordered whatever. I see behind me, the car behind me, guy gets out of the car, goes and talks to the lady that's in front of me. And I see her move her car damn near out of line. She pulls up almost out of line, is veering off out of the drive-through line. And
1: so
0: then
1: he's immediately
0: behind
1: you, she's immediately in front of you.
0: Yes. And then I see him walk up to me, and in my mind I was like, what could this be about? So I roll down my window, and he goes, hey, could you please pull forward so I can order? And I just started laughing at him. I just started laughing. I was like, sure. Yeah.
1: So she got out of the way so you can take
0: and
1: her
0: not,
1: spot.
0: And not no. She gave me maybe another 2 to 3 feet.
1: Oh.
0: So I
1: just a little bit.
0: Yeah. So I barely pull up, and I just started laughing at him. I was like, I don't know what you think this is gonna do. Do you need to order right now? We've already been waiting 30 minutes. What's a few more extra
1: so
0: minutes?
1: He's been behind you a while.
0: Yeah, yeah, exactly. And so he's like, could you please pull forward so I can order? And I was like, sure, yeah, cool. And so I'm basically on this lady's bumper again. He pulls up. He still doesn't have enough room to order. He's still not in front of the microphone. So, I mean, this is just instant karma, whatever you want to call it. He is leaning out, starting his order. Line moves. The line moves so I can finally pull up. He can finally get in front of it. And the entire time, my wife and I are just dying laughing. I mean, this is...

0: hilarious. At a certain point, I'm like, buddy, we've been waiting in this line for however long. Like, what's a few more extra minutes? Like, and for you to order. And by the way, once you order, you're still going to have to wait in line.
1: Exactly.
0: To go get it. So I'm like, buddy, what is this? You had to get out of your car and do all this because you had to order right now?
1: Let me order, please. I'm going to forget what I want.
0: I will forget it. I will forget it. So, yes, that was our weird Bojangles. And again, had nothing to do with Bojangles. It was great. But, yeah, it just, I just laughed at the guy's face. I was like, okay, I don't know what to really say here. But good for you. I'm glad you got to order, a little bit earlier, I guess. I don't know.
1: Sometimes humans have hard times with things.
0: Yeah.
1: And thankfully, a lot of times that can present us with a little bit of comedic relief.
0: It was much needed. It was much needed comedic relief, for sure. Because we had been working on the shed a little bit, so it was we needed that. The vibes needed to be brought up, and they absolutely were. But yeah, shout out to GI Remix on Twitch. Hitsa says, I didn't know you guys had a Twitch. Yeah, twitch.tv/thefranchiselive. Appreciate you for hanging out with us. GI Remix. If you want to watch the show, listen along, get involved in the Twitch comment section, you can over there on Twitch. Shout out Scott Vermeer as well. Scott Vermeer says, I think Bob Prisbilla would do okay versus Joey Chestnut because Bob eats his hot dogs plain. Bob, known to be not a
1: water.
0: Yeah, true. Bob, not known to be a condiment guy. He's not a big condiment guy. He just likes everything plain, straight down the middle, which I respect. Hey,
1: can I add a little bit of context into the whole ranch discussion real fast?
0: Yes.
1: There is a golf course restaurant that offers a jalapeno ranch.
0: Ooh.
1: And like I've said before, ranch, like normal ranch, isn't my favorite. It's, I don't hate it either. Like I don't eat it very often, but this jalapeno ranch is incredible. And like I'll dip almost anything in it. So like I get the idea of people loving ranch. I do. I just don't like the taste of normal ranch. Is not a taste that I want on all the things that you people put on them.
0: Yes.
1: Put it on. Does that make sense?
0: That's good, yeah.
1: But like I can sympathize with the idea of having a condiment that you like on everything. But I don't know. Hopefully that helps. A little bit of context around my ranch thoughts there.
0: Shout out to Scott, to your boy Rick, actually. He says, have y'all watched The League?
1: Yeah,
0: absolutely. Of course,
1: I need to go back and watch that too. Dang, Twitch is popping off today.
0: Classic show.
1: 15 messages behind.
0: I know we really are. Red Sting said earlier, Belgium is the perfect game for Pulisic to finally get a goal. I think so too.
1: Yeah, it is.
0: I think so too.
1: Come through for your country whenever your best goal scorer goes down. That sounds like exactly something he would do.
0: That's what you got to do. You got to do. My final four for the World Cup. I still have a hard time picking it against England. I know it's been a tough road for me, and going to be a tough game against Mexico for sure.
1: I'm just straight.
0: I think I might just go Brazil
1: to win that game.
0: Yeah, I think I'm going Brazil to get through there, and they don't have an easy game either against Norway. I mean, would it surprise you if Erling Haaland just gets a hat trick? No, of course not. That dude's amazing. I'll go Argentina, the bottom side of the bracket there. So give me Argentina, Brazil. Just have a tough time picking against Spain and then France. I mean, I know I picked basically all favorites there, but I just...
1: Ours are the same, except I think we could beat Spain.
0: Oh, really?
1: I think
0: you think we could beat Portugal if Portugal goes through? I don't think Portugal's got a tough one against Croatia.
1: They do. I actually go back and forth of who would be tougher to beat. I think Spain's better than Portugal, but I could also see Portugal beating harder to beat for the United States. Their midfield is just...
0: Yeah.
1: I mean, ours is good, but... Woo! This is why it's so interesting, the differing styles. Our legs in midfield would just have to... Like, both Spain and... Like, Spain, Rodri, a little bit older. Portugal,
0: I mean, Bruno.
1: All those guys are young. But Vitinha's tiny. Like, he can't run like McKinney and Adams and Tillman really can. So I feel like we could get after him a little bit, and he kind of makes them tick. I'd definitely prefer to play Portugal over. It'd be fun beating Cristiano.
0: That'd be great.
1: I like the guy.
0: That'd be great. Let's go ahead. Let's dip out of here, though. On the other side, we'll find out what day it is, and we'll get to everyone's favorite segment. That's a good one.
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0: 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The Afternoon Show. Matt Burton, Tyler O'Neill. Along with you today. Shout out to you guys. You guys are mailing it in with us. And I appreciate that.
1: We need a good mail it in. That's a good one segment today. Somebody.
0: We do.
1: Somebody hit us with one.
0: We definitely do. We could do something 4th of July related. We absolutely could.
1: Best countries in the world?
0: Yeah, just USA over and over and over again. Just over and over and over again in the Twitch chat. Scott Ramirez says, my main thought on the World Cup is that it's been really fun to have the games in our time zones. Been very entertaining. Yeah, absolutely. That's what Clam Digger was saying. He was like, it sucks getting up at 2 to 3 a.m. for games. Yeah. Let's say that was another thing. It was like I was at a kind of a watch party last night, and I said, "Yeah, it's like the most World Cup like I've ever consumed."
1: Yeah,
0: and I'm like, "Well, yeah, because it's in our times. Like, I mean, it's easy for us to watch games."
1: Yep,
0: and it's at normal times for
1: us. It does kind of adjust a little bit, like based off of the what time zone the game is happening. Which I don't know where that England Dr. Congo game yesterday happened, but it started at 11 a.m. And then today, the first game starts until 2 p.m. So, like, it's not necessarily, like, super rigid. It's at 2, 5, and 8 every day. You know, like, you do get some days where there's a little bit of variability, and I appreciate that as well.
0: That's very true. Very true. Fox 11 Midnight says, the Spurs been roasted. The Real 328 says, most patriotic moments in sports, regardless of country. 431 says the trend of dirty sodas at fast food restaurants.
1: I'm not familiar.
0: 430 says best 4th of July food. I heard Daniel, Jerry, and I think Bob Prisbillo did a draft of what they would have at their 4th of July parties.
1: You know what we haven't done in like 2 weeks and probably won't start today, and that's a good one. A game show.
0: That's true. We haven't done that today. Shout out to 426 says, I have to work tomorrow, but then taking the boat and family to meet friends at a lake house on Grand Lake.
1: Nice.
0: Nice. Very jealous.
1: Jealous.
0: Very, very jealous of that. Let's see. We had the most patriotic moments in sports, the Real 328, and best 4th of July food.
1: I'd probably lean more towards the food one on that.
0: Yeah.
1: But we could open it up.
0: Just like, what are we cooking?
1: Yeah. Yeah. Or what are the plans this weekend?
0: Food
1: plans or otherwise.
0: Yeah. What's everyone's 4th plans?
1: Yep.
0: Get them in.
1: And favorite food. What are you looking forward to eating?
0: Absolutely. What foods? What foods we got on the grill for the 4th? I mean, get all that in. 405-478-1077. Let us know your 4th plans. 426, let us know. He's going out to Grand Lake. Let's go, man. Get real patriotic in here today for That's a Good One. You can hit us up on Twitch as well, twitch.tv/TheFranchiseLive. 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But before we do that, we got to find out what day it is.
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0: Thursday, July 2nd, 2026. 107.7 The Franchise. 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Thanks for hanging out with us. As always, it's a mail-in Thursday / Friday for us. No shows tomorrow here on these airwaves. We'll be back with you on Monday, but we're going out in style today with a mail-in Thursday. Hope a bunch of you guys have a long weekend for the 4th. It's the Franchise Afternoon Show. I am Tyler Neal. That is Matt Burton. And it is the middle of the show where we kick back, relax, find out some things that have happened on this day in sports history, hand out some birthday wishes, and get to everybody's favorite segment. That's a good one. Which is the listener participation segment of the show. It's where we throw out a topic of the day and you send in yours on the text line or the Twitch stream comment section. 405-478-1077. Best July 4th foods or plans or experiences. Your favorites. What do you got cooking? We're basically just talking about our weekend plans here. But that's a good one. Mailing it in. July 4th edition. Go ahead and send yours in. We'll read them off, react to them. We'll tell you what we're up to, what some of our favorite foods are. And we'll have a great time doing it. Excited for the weekend. Probably going to be a hot one, but we will prevail, folks. I'll read that phone number one more time before it's time to get going. But guys, first on this day in history, July 2nd, Ty Cobb collects a hit in his 40th consecutive game in a 14-6 win for Detroit over Cleveland. In 1941, Joe DiMaggio breaks the MLB hitting streak record, extending his streak to 45 games with a three-run homer against Boston. 1966, Billie Jean King wins her first Wimbledon singles title, beating Maria Bueno for the first of her 6 Wimbledon singles championships. Marked the beginning of her dominance on grass courts and her rise as one of tennis's most influential figures. 1995, Hideo Nomo makes history, becoming the first Japanese-born player selected to an MLB All-Star game. And then in 2000, in the world of soccer, France wins UEFA Euro 2000, beating Italy 2-1 in the Euro final. It gave France back-to-back major tournament wins, holding the 1998 World Cup and that 2000 Euro Championship title simultaneously. Birthday wishes today on July 2nd. Happy birthday, Richard Petty. 7-time NASCAR Cup Series champ, 7-time Daytona 500 winner, most in the race's history. Happy birthday, 89 today. Happy birthday, Jose Canseco, who turned 62 today. The 1988 American League MVP, 6-time All-Star, Jose Canseco. And I think that let's do this too. Happy birthday, Troy Brown, turning 55 years old today, the 3-time Super Bowl champ with the New England Patriots, wide receiver, return specialist, even defensive back sometimes when needed. 3-time champ there with the Pats, Troy Brown, celebrating number 55 today. That will do it, though, for what day is it? It's July 4th edition of That's a Good One. Your favorite 4th of July foods? Maybe you got some fun plans this weekend. Tell us what you're up to. You can send that in as well. Tell us what food plans you have made. If you're getting on the grill or whatever else, send them in, though. We want to hear all about it. 405-478. Hang on a second. 405-478-1077. Hit us on Twitch as well. But it is time, folks. Let's get to it. That's a good one.
1: Yeah, that's a good one.
2: That's a good one.
3: Yeah, that's a good one.
4: That's a good one.
5: Good one.
1: That is a good one. That is a good one.
6: That's right. That's a good one. What are your 4th of July plans? America's 250th how we celebrate. Ordained Padre was in agreement with not doing a game show. He says, we don't really need to ruin a mail-it-in day with a game show. Not the biggest fan of the game shows, Ordained Padre. 812 says, just going to delete adult beverages and glizzies. Let's go. That's what I'm talking about, man. This is all you really need on the 4th. Some glizzies, some adult bevies. Be all good. Dr. Mantis Toboggan says, food that you eat for the shape, not the taste, LOL. And he says, brisket. So, that's referring to, but I love that. 747 says, best drunk relative stories on the 4th of July. maybe we can rehash that later. Captain Awesome says, I was on emergency call. I didn't hear if you saw my text, Tyler, or something. Oh, he said earlier that he didn't like ranch either, but Chewy's has a jalapeno ranch that's amazing, too. Ooh. He says, I'm a hot sauce guy. Okay. Let's go. 430 says, going to be taking in the more fireworks and mini burgers. Nice. Some like little sliders. Something. Let's go.
0: Manny or mini?
6: Mini.
0: Manny burgers or mini?
6: M-I-N-I. Mini burgers. And probably the other way as well. M-A-N-Y. Yes.
0: Heard it both ways.
6: Heard it both ways. 819 says, red, white, and boom at Scissortail Park tomorrow. And then the OKC Comets game on July 4th. Nice. Scarlett Gray says, let's see. Going to have fireman's chicken. So soy and red wine. German potato salad and coleslaw. Says, and an ice cold Labatt Blue. Nice. 519, it says, my buddy's birthday is on the 4th, so he's having a big group at the lake house, heading out with the fiance in the morning, going to drown in Busch Light. I like your style. Scott from Air on Twitch says, I'll be watching people around the pool. The only thing missing on me is a whistle. It says, a tall beach chair and that white zinc on my nose. Oh, oh, it's so good. Someone said, I think he was replying to, GI Remix was replying to Clam Digger, I think.
0: Yeah, a little combo happening.
6: Says, yeah, we're going fishing tomorrow and Saturday. Nice. GI Remix says, going to do some birthday golf tomorrow. Nice. Where are we golfing at, man? That's awesome. Love it. Let's see. 431 on the text line says, old-time family friend, or says, oh, okay, this is, might be a good one from, well, there's some that I don't know if we can probably say, but this is a good for, like, a future, that's a good one. Southern sayings for how hot it is outside. I heard one from a Bills player that was, it's so hot that the birds have to blow off their worms before they eat them. That's so good. We should do it just so, like, yeah, there are obviously going to be like some, there are going to be some that we probably can't say on air, yeah, for sure. But, yeah, if you have any family or friendly ones,
0: yep,
6: do it. 431 also said, old-time family friend brought me in. I know Jerry talked about the pork burger yesterday, but you make some breakfast sausage with some beef, and it makes a real good patty. Ooh, sounds great. 922 said, barbecue brisket. Says, hell, any barbecue. Oh, I love it. Welding Man says, I'll be relaxing tomorrow, and then Saturday, heading up to visit my grandparents on my mom's side to grill out. Hang out by the pool and spend some time with some family that I rarely see. That's awesome. That's awesome, Willie Man. Let's go ahead and get out of here, though. We still got a ton to get to on the text line. Okay. Everyone's 4th of July plans. Let's know what we're doing. Let's know what we're eating. Maybe what we're drinking a little bit. For Saturday. I already got Friday in my brain since it's our Friday. Here, we're not working tomorrow. Love that. Don't know if you guys have heard that yet, but I will remind you again before the show is over. I can promise you that. It's Matt Burton, it's Tyler Neal. It is the Franchise Afternoon Show. On the other side, we'll dive right back in to That's a Good One.
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19: Good one.
20: That is a good one.
21: That is a good one.
6: That's right, that's a good one. Diving right back in. And it is your 4th of July plans today. We want to know what you guys got going on for the 4th this weekend. And we left off with Hog Daddy says, I'm going to attempt drinking 250 beers to celebrate America turning 250. Wish me luck. Good luck.
0: Be careful.
6: Hopefully you maybe like split that with someone else, but if you're just trying to go for a record of some sort, be careful. Posh Level Midnight says, well, my nieces and nephews will get to experience me as, quote, drunk uncle. Says, after a million billion beers, then maybe a Caprese salad? Who knows? Drinking a million billion beers and then getting a Caprese salad. That's choice, and I love that. G-Unit says, bacon-wrapped meatloaf stuffed with cheese and loaded baked potatoes salad, pulled pork, and cold beers. G-Unit, save me a plate. Save me a plate, I'm there. G-Unit. Sooners since 82 says, I don't know what I'm going to eat yet, because I won't be home to grill, but I will already have consumed enough cold adult beverages to get my calories for the day. So really just whatever I find is what I'll eat, and I'll probably, it'll probably be expensive because I won't be able to help myself. There we go. I love it. Quinanon says, going to the lake, cookout, fireworks, and World Cup. Plus an extra day off on Monday. Nice.
0: Ooh, that is nice.
6: It's very solid.
0: To build up to the United States Men's National Team game Monday night.
6: Yes. Little Drummer Boy says, going to be celebrating my 47th year of successfully retaining 10 fingers. That's good.
0: Mm.
6: That's good. We don't want anyone missing any digits.
0: We don't want to have to wear any special gloves.
6: Nope. Don't want that. Teacher Spouse says, I'm helping my wife with a craft show in Cordell. Nice. Shout out to Cordell. The Blue Devils, I believe. That's what Cordell is.
0: Okay.
6: It's down there by Hobart, where my mom's stepdad live. Vanderbilt Insider says, this isn't necessarily radio safe, but there will be adult beverages. And there will be other things involved as well. 426 says, well, boys, we'll be at Grand's till Thursday. And on the 4th, we're cooking ribs, mac and cheese, salad, sausage, jalapeno poppers with copious amounts of beer. Yes. Cold beer. Packer Guy says, tomorrow is my wife and I's wedding anniversary, so we'll go out to eat to this new baseball simulator at Ocana. Nice. Says, and then we'll do some family stuff on the 4th with fireworks and food. Nice. O'Connor, congrats. Awesome. Congrats to you and the wife, Packer Guy.
0: I don't think I realized they were putting up a simulator up there. That's cool.
6: I mean, that's pretty sweet. Captain Austin says, I'm on call, so I'll just be hanging out at the house. Family is going to Tulsa. I'm sorry, man. Thunder Tie says, I'm sending 250 strongly worded emails to FIFA to remind them of how terrible their decision-making is. Beat Belgium. Let's go. Lumpy says, how can the United States not be playing on the 4th of July? That's true. That is a real missed opportunity. Probably because they know people will be out the lake and people will be celebrating.
0: True.
6: And doing all that. Dirty Cardi says, turn another year older on the 4th and plan to celebrate it with 36 holes of golf, one minor league baseball game, local fireworks, and wash all down with some brats and cold Coors Lights. So here's to another year older and not any wiser. Let's go. Happy birthday, Dirty Curdy. We won't be on Saturday, but we wish you a happy early birthday right now. Appreciate you, Dirty Curdy. Good stuff. Tino, what do we got going on this week?
0: Man, I'd love to fall my way into some good chicken wings. I can't necessarily make those myself. I may, you know, for the Super Bowl this year, actually, my mom and dad came over and she made some. I may have to, they were good too, and she had never done them before, so I may have to talk her into.
6: She's like, Mom, I'm going to borrow you for a night.
0: Yeah,
6: I need you to come over and make some chicken wings.
0: Some of those, I would love to have some burgers and brats as well. Just all of it. And then, I wouldn't mind getting out on the water a little bit.
6: Oh, that'd be nice.
0: Hitting the lake up. Don't know how likely that will be. I've already started the conversations. Hopefully that leads to something as well.
6: Hope so.
0: And a lot of soccer. Taking in a lot of... Nothing better than your team staying in the tournament, advancing one more time, watching the whole next round.
6: Yep.
0: Some teams go home. You're still in it. You get to scout. All those things.
6: And not everyone can say that. Not everyone can say that they're still in it, baby. Let's go. No, I'm heading out to I believe Chandler, Oklahoma. Go out there. Been going out there for the past couple years for the 4th of July. Shout out to my guy Dayton, puts on an awesome 4th of July party, and they're all firefighters. So I could not be in safer hands when it comes to the fireworks and everything like that. So looking forward to that. I'll be making the donation. Shout out to Big Brooks. I'll be making my donation to the fireworks show. So absolutely they did. So yeah, man, it's gonna be awesome. And then, I mean, you know, burgers, dogs, just the works. I mean, you know, that's what you got to do. I got to get some burgers and some dogs in at the on 4th of July. That's just how it has to go.
0: Absolutely.
6: And then plenty of adult beverages.
0: Do you have a favorite chip to go with your, you know, easy burgers?
6: Ooh, yeah. Brats? Yeah. I like, I mean, not my go-to, but normally the, plain, like, Ruffles, like the original Ruffles will be out there. Original Lay's will be out there. But, like, the sour cream and onion Lay's. Mm.
12: Dude.
6: Mm. Oh, man. You know, those are hard to beat. Those are real, real hard to beat. Or the
0: I do like the crunchiness of the Ruffles a little bit more than the Lay's.
6: I think that's what
0: usually if I'm worried about flavor, I'm going Lay's.
6: Yeah, I was about to say I think the Ruffle, like the extra crunch is necessary for that. But I mean,
0: and appreciated.
6: You can't beat the sour cream and onion Lay's.
0: No,
6: I mean, that's a top tier chip right there. That, the cheddar sour cream Ruffles as well. Cheddar sour cream Ruffles, those are tough to beat.
0: I'm not a big sour cream or onions guy, but man, chefs are hard to beat.
6: They're really good. They're really, really good. Ordained Padre says we're going pulled pork, brisket, jalapeno poppers, chicken thighs, and and some ladies who are desperately seeking older man's attention. Nothing major. Oh man, I love it.
0: But Ordained Padre.
6: What a guy, nothing major, just something slight there.
0: Nothing out of the ordinary.
6: Yeah.
0: Have you ever had Dr. Pepper barbecue pulled pork? Or heard of that?
6: I don't think I have, but I like pulled pork. I like barbecue. I like Dr. Pepper. Yeah, so yeah, absolutely.
0: I feel like we've had a listener text that in at some point.
6: I think so.
0: But I've had it before.
6: I vaguely remember that.
0: My sister-in-law does it, and it's pretty good. I don't know why that came to
6: Sounds
0: mind.
6: Awesome.
0: We were talking about pulled pork, I guess.
6: 747 says, does Tyler want to go out on Lake Arcadia with Jerry?
0: Ramsey?
6: I guess, yeah.
0: Is he going this weekend?
6: I guess so.
0: Is he a boater?
6: I never knew Jerry to be a boatsman, but I guess so. I guess he is. Captain Awesome says, Southern Sweet Heat Barbecue chips, I guess.
0: Oh, I haven't. Had the pleasure. Southern Sweet Heat Barbecue?
6: I have neither, but tell me more. I'm intrigued. Very intrigued by that. Good stuff. Shout out to everybody. Everyone have a safe but fun 250th birthday of America.
0: Absolutely, man. Should be a ton of fun. What I need to look at the World Cup schedule for this weekend. Let's do that a little bit. I believe we've got the rest of today. We got two more games. Portugal, Croatia should be a great one. That's in Toronto. 6 o'clock on Fox. Fox Sports 1 at 10 o'clock Central Time tonight. Switzerland, Algeria.
6: Ooh.
0: Two French-speaking countries there. 10 o'clock. My goodness. Don't know if I'm going to stay up for all of that one at least. Tomorrow, 1 o'clock start, Egypt, Australia. No, that's not. Hold on. Are those two teams in the round of 32? Egypt, yeah, that's right.
6: Yeah.
0: Egypt, Australia. Mm-hmm. 1 o'clock, 5 o'clock, Argentina, Cape Verde.
6: Oof.
0: Can Vozinha keep Lionel Messi out? Probably not. Will be fun to watch. And then 8:30, Colombia, Ghana. Saturday the 4th, just two games. Canada plays on the 4th. That's stupid.
6: What are you doing?
0: Canada, Morocco at noon in Houston. Paraguay, France. I will be watching France. Anytime they kick off the rest of this tournament, they are can't miss. They're playing at the
6: really
0: Link good. In Philadelphia.
6: Oh, really?
0: That's pretty cool. Then Sunday, Brazil, Norway, 3 o'clock. Mexico, England, 7 o'clock Sunday. That's like a... You know, once all your 4th of July festivities have taken place, get ready to lock in 7 o'clock, Mexico City.
6: Oh, yeah.
0: For Mexico, England.
6: I see that Mexico's favored in that.
0: Dude, I'm picking Mexico, and I'm really high on England.
6: I don't blame you. I mean, that's going to be a tough one. That's going to be a really tough one for England to win in Mexico City.
0: The whole English, like, roster construction has been highly debated amongst the English press, the English media. Have you followed much of that?
6: I haven't, no.
0: Left guys like Phil Foden,
6: yeah.
0: Cole Palmer, Trent Alexander-Arnold. Thinking of one more that I'm missing. Thinking just another right back, maybe.
6: Selfishly, Harry Maguire, but...
0: Yeah, Harry Maguire. Yeah. Yeah, that's another one. And... Now they're in this place where they're playing Jed Spence, who's fine, but that right back is just a problem area. Reece James hurt, shocker. And like Saka, he picks Saka from Arsenal. Of course he does.
12: Yeah.
0: But he's just not healthy. He's not healthy. He's not starting these games. He's playing Madueke instead. And I think the thinking was that you start Madueke on the right, and then you have, or I'm sorry, you start Saka on the right, and then Madueke is just like his like sub if ever needed.
12: Yeah.
0: And they're like the same player, just Madueke is a little bit, you know, not quite as good. But now he's put himself in a position where Saka's not healthy, and then it's like all on Madueke on that right side, whereas you could have if you brought Palmer and Foden. Those two players offer something like completely different from those other guys I mentioned, and now they don't have a right back they can really play. It's going to be really tough for them to beat Mexico for sure.
12: It is.
0: But Kane's good enough, and Bellingham's good enough to
12: just power through,
0: score goals. They are. Kane's second goal, Kane's second. Did you see that yesterday against DR Congo?
12: Dude.
0: Golly, what in the world was that?
12: There's not many better than Harry Kane.
0: The crazy thing about
12: just putting the ball in the back of the net, there's not many better than him. It's literally like him, Haaland, Mbappe, Messi. That's who it is.
0: What's wild about that goal is like from the edge of the box, and it went in with such velocity that you think he hit it with his laces. But if you go back and watch, he side-footed that in.
12: Yeah.
0: So, like, he had the control of a side foot, but the velocity of just ripping it with your laces, and that's what makes him different, is just the strike is unmatched.
12: Probably not going to get too many more chances. We got Bob Prisbill coming up at the top of next segment, and then TJ Eckert immediately after him. So, Tyler, any final thoughts, U.S. and... Bosnia and Herzegovina last night, obviously Flo Balogun having to miss a match, gets a red card there, but any final thoughts from that and any look ahead to Belgium
0: for you? Not really. We talked about it. It's a bad red card, but really proud of how the team plays, man. Pochettino, I'm really impressed. Again, we haven't really been challenged by anybody. I'd say Australia was the best team we played, but they were really sitting in deep, so... It's going to be interesting against Belgium. They'll want to take the game to us as much as we have been taking the game to other teams. And I do think that kind of suits us. So really excited for Monday to see us be challenged in a different way than we have been. I feel good about what Pochettino's doing. I think we'll be ready. It's just a matter of can you find the goal and can you not concede a bunch of chances and then, you know, possibly a goal or two. And I feel pretty reasonable about that too right now. So... Really excited for Monday, man. Can't wait to talk about it on Monday.
12: Go, go, USA. Someone else is going to have to step up, though. You said three goals in three games for Balogun. Yeah. Someone's going to have to step up. Captain America, Pulisic, this is your time. I need a just cut in off the left side screamer into the top corner, opposite corner. I mean, that I need that like I need air to breathe from Christian Pulisic.
0: Yeah, like, go in there and earn a, you know, use those fancy feet. He's looking so sharp, which with his missed time is crazy.
12: But,
0: we haven't been given a PK in this tournament yet, I don't think. I've seen a lot of teams getting those. We might be due one of those against the Belgians.
12: Yeah. Well, I mean, in my mind, this is where the home cooking needs to come in for the BS that was the Balogun red card. It's where the home cooking needs to come in. Like, hey. If you take any the slightest bump in the box, you got to go down. You got to go down, get that, and then, hey, we better get that call. Give us a penalty.
0: I did hear...
12: Need some home cooking. That's what I'm saying.
0: Tim Howard said that this is probably already the best United States men's national team.
12: Yeah.
0: But if you beat Belgium and get into a quarterfinal against Spain, like there's no doubt about it. So.
12: No doubt.
0: I think that's awesome.
12: Go, go USA, baby. Let's go. Let's go ahead and get out of here, though. On the other side, we got 45 minutes uninterrupted. Starting off, talking to Bob Prisbill of Soonerscoop.com and DNB on the radio. And then after we talk to Bob, we're talking to TJ Eckert of KJRH up in Tulsa.
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0: 5 minutes uninterrupted right here on 107.7 The Franchise. It is the afternoon show. It is Matt Burton and Tyler Neal. Now we head to the Quail Creek Bank Hotline, where we are joined by our guy Bob Prisbillo of Soonerscoop.com and DNB on the radio. Bob, how are we?
1: I just hope you guys are coming to my cookout and not Daniel or Jerry's.
0: Well, I heard a little bit today. I didn't see the final. I didn't get to hear the final draft. what did you end up with? I heard maybe you got both hot dogs and bratwurst in this.
1: I did. If Jerry's gonna go burgers and Daniel's gonna go ribs, I was like, give him hot dogs and brats. But the hot dogs and brats, I did corn on the cob. Some potato salad. I'm going to keep my guests hydrated with some Gatorade.
0: Yeah.
1: And we're going to have some cookie cake.
0: That's right. That sounds great. That sounds great to me, Bob.
2: Man, I love a good cookie cake.
0: The cookie cake may have been the sale right there. That might have been what sold it. I got to be honest.
1: And do you want some Jell-O cups at Mr. Ramsey's party?
0: That's the dessert? Just... Is it Jell-O shots at least? Like, is there alcohol in it, or is it just Jell-O?
1: His dessert is banana pudding, which was actually pretty good. That's why he moved it up and when he chose it. But his, he's gonna give us some little cups of Jell-O.
0: Well, it sounds like Jerry's gonna have a bit of an older crowd there if he's once Jell-O there. It's sensitive teeth and all that. So, I don't think I'm heading over to Jerry's. I'll be honest with you. I'm surprised he didn't pick, he's a big ambrosia salad guy, too. So, yeah, no, thank you.
1: Amazingly, that did not make the cut this year. But now that I've read the fine print of the Jaylen Brown trade.
0: Oh, gosh.
1: I still don't know what the hell they were thinking.
0: No idea. No idea at all. But, Bob, let's dive into this. A little bit. I think this is my only question for softball, but is the transfer portal done, over with, everything all good there for OU softball?
1: I definitely feel like it. Obviously there's going to be some really late entries with any sort of coaching change. And I know at Southeastern there was a pitcher that entered a few days ago, but her coach went to become an assistant coach at Texas. So if you connect the dots there, you just figure she'll be one of the relief arms for the Horns here going forward. And you got to go back to what Patty Gasso had said at the beginning of last month of what they needed and how they were viewing the portal, right? They're like, we're looking for people that are going to embrace their roles. They weren't going to get in a bidding war. Like, they weren't going to go for a Issa Torres or a Beecham or a Tori Edwards. Like, that wasn't their market. That's not what they were intending to do. And so when you look at it, your other programs, you are laughing. You are absolutely laughing because OU got one top 50 transfer, and that's it with Macy Harder. But in terms of padding the staff, it's like, well, we found our backup catcher, we found our pinch runner, and we've got someone like Macy that brings a lot of versatility. What they didn't find was that experienced pitcher, that veteran pitcher that could give you some quality innings. Coming out of the bullpen, and for at least a couple weeks, it looked like there's going to be Delaney Everett from Mississippi State who was going to go from pitching a gem to send the Sooners home to then joining OU. But then I feel like what Oklahoma State had to offer was, you can start. You don't just have to be a little spot duty relief pitcher, one of the cogs in the machine for the Sooners. You can be one of our main girls right from the jump. And obviously when you have a limited amount of years and career left, that's something that she had to jump on. And it's something we kind of joked about throughout the process. Who was that pitcher really worth going nuts for? It just wasn't out there. And so Sooners now, it's all about development. It's all about Jen Rocha having a full off season, a full fall, all that good stuff of getting that staff back to the level that OU fans expect it to be.
2: Bob, let's talk a little soccer. USA is the big story of the day. Can't believe it, but we love it here on the afternoon show. We've talked a decent amount of it. today. Obviously, the red card, we don't have to dig into that too much. I think most agree that's just kind of a crazy call. Correct me if I'm wrong, if your opinion is different on that. Would love to hear it. But what do you think the biggest positive was from this game, the biggest positive takeaway against who did they just play? Why can't I even remember?
0: Bosnia and Herzegovina.
2: I'm already thinking Belgium. I almost said Belgium.
1: I think, you know, the biggest positive, there were a couple. One, the U.S. showed that they could win without scoring within, like, the first 10 minutes. Because, I'm right, that'd been the whole group stage. Yeah, attacking early. Yeah.
2: It's like OU baseball. Yep. They've been watching Skip Johnson and company.
1: Exactly. It was like you never had that pressure. You were never dealing with any nerves or anxiety because you were always out ahead. So they showed that they could go into the 30th, 40th minute, be locked up in a scoreless draw, and still be able to find a way. And then the way that they played after the bogus red card, after Balogun was out, 10 on 11, like, oh, man, they're just going to be on their heels, just trying to preserve this victory for the next, you know, 25, 30 minutes. Instead, they were still the aggressor, still attacking, and I think that caught Bosnia a little off guard. Now, they didn't have much offense to begin with, so I wasn't as concerned about them tying it up, but it was great to see how it was like, you know what? It's 1-0, that's not enough. Let's go ahead and try to get a second. Let's try to get a third. And so it's just so refreshing, just so used to U.S. teams of yesteryear where it's just play defense, play cautious, hope you can maybe squeak out a goal.

0: here. And Bob, I mean, where are you at with the arm angles, the AI photos of him being just ripped out of his mind? Where are you at with John Mateer? I mean, did it look any different to you from the photos? Or, I mean, do you even care? Are you just like, hey, I don't care about an arm angle. Just get the ball where it needs to go.
1: Yeah, I don't care. I mean, it's a fantastic story. And guys went into great detail as to how they're helping Mateer try to improve going into his second season with the Sooners. I get it. It's all well and good until what happens when the pocket collapses, you're scrambling for your life. Do you revert to what you know, or can you stick with these newly found or refined fundamentals that have been the talk of, you know, OU Nation here for like the last 6 months? Or is it just, hey, you know, it's in the heat of the moment, I just got to do whatever I got to do to try to get the job done? I, you know, as much as the talk about that was interesting for people that really tried, I loved his mindset about the OU Texas game and how he doesn't regret it and how, you know, it's going to make him better off for it. You know, it was a terrible experience, but he went through it, lived through it, got better. And I just love the way that you go back, right, to that initial press conference of him in Norman, the quote, there are a lot of cameras. I don't know if that ever got played out. Like, there are a lot of cameras here. But as someone who was having to really adjust in a short period of time of like what it means to be the quarterback at OU, and I think he's embraced it every step of the way. But now he's comfortable in it. He's ready for it. And I'm just excited to see how that's going to look, how that's going to manifest itself out on the field come the fall.
2: Bob, are you with me that John Mateer, even if he doesn't, like, you know, get a miles better than what we saw in the first few games this last season? I know, not against, you know, the type of competition that we'll see on the schedule here for the most part this year, especially those first five games with Michigan, Georgia, and Texas all on the schedule. Even if he's just about the same as some of his best, though, in those non-conference games last year, isn't it much more important that Ben Arbuckle really has a good season? And what are one or two of the kind of keys for that to happen as we sit here in early July?
1: Yeah, I mean, we all know you got to run the ball better, but I'll go more with the tight ends. And I think that's where Rocky Beers and Hayden Hansen absolutely have to play a role, whether it is in the blocking game. And we know, you heard from Hayden Hansen throughout the spring, like, he gets it. He knows why he was brought to Norman, and he is fully ready to roll in that regard, as, you know, being someone that's going to, you know, be physical up, you know, up front, open up those holes for the running backs and let's, you know, ground and pound these suckers into submission. But I just, you know, the tight ends can be better than what they've been. I think there's a trickle down effect. Obviously, we all believe the offensive line, provided they can stay healthy, will be a lot more improved, just because this is a unit that found its stride during the second half of the season, and most of them are all returning, and most of them are still really young. And so, you know, it's outside of maybe Mike, I would say, like, no one has reached their max potential yet. And that's kind of scary, because you think of how good it felt like they were becoming. They're like, there's still ways for each of them on their own, and then collectively as a group, to how far that they can get. And so, yeah, I mean, John Mateer could put up the same numbers that he did during the initial months of last season. And, you know, that'd be A-okay, because you've got hopefully a better set of running backs on the Dylan McCullough, and on understanding the rotations of what's going to go on there. A better set of tight ends ready to be more physical at the point of attack, and an offensive line that has the chemistry that was sorely lacking during the first part of last season.
0: Talking to Bob Prisbillo of Soonerscoop.com and D&B on the radio right here on the Quail Creek Bank Hotline. Bob, I mean, some recruiting has heated up a little bit. Bodie Sparrow, you know, one of the best athletes in the rankings, has committed to the Oklahoma Sooners. I mean, you know, Brandon Hall just keeps getting his guy. He's recruiting at a really high level, basically since he stepped foot on OU's campus. But I mean, tell us what you like about Bodie Sparrow. They're out of Utah.
1: Yeah, you know, obviously they couldn't complete.

0: the Utah trio at Wolf Grant picking the Cougars this afternoon, but you go back to Sparrow and it's like, it's based on rankings. You know, this is the best safety that they brought in since Peyton Bowen. And there's reason to be excited about that, because you think of what Brandon Hall has been able to do in terms of developing guys. Well, if you're developing guys that weren't at that level initially, now you're going to take one that's already considered pretty dang good. And if you keep maxing him out to his potential and seeing what he can be, you know, you're allowed to be incredibly excited about the future of, you know, of that room. So you look at Sparrow, and I think, you know, now the biggest thing of the last 24 hours is Trey Taliaferri, the 2028 quarterback, commits to Notre Dame last week. Back up. Let's decommit from the Irish. Oh, you clearly in the driver's seat there. Tell him, I know you guys have connections to Trey Taliaferri. Tell him to not do it on July 4th. We don't need this, okay? You remember when July 4th was the big commitment day?
1: Yeah,
0: Caleb Williams. Let's get away from that. I don't need to be wondering what's happening on July 4th, except how many hot dogs and brats I can eat in a single city. Thank you very much. But they're in a great, great spot there, and that's a credit to the coaches, right? The guy picks the Irish. You don't back off. You keep chugging along. You don't take it personal. You keep working. And in the span of, like, 24 hours, you go from him looking like the cornerstone for Notre Dame to now very much appearing to be the guy that's going to be driving the show for the Sooners come the 2028 class.
1: I saw a little write-up from you, Bob, on Soonerscoop.com that OU Athletic Director Roger Denny took a little jaunt by the Soonerscoop.com studios. What did that entail? What do you have to say? Anything interesting come out of that?
0: Yeah, it was about 30 minutes worth there talking with us, and it's funny, just, you know, I think sometimes the way he presents things, people, I don't know if they can keep their attention. He says some very worthwhile things, if you can just have the attention span to get there. I have a big story coming out Friday morning about why the decision was so easy for him to retain Porter Moser, and maybe it's a little bit different than what people might have first thought, but I mean, I'll give a little teaser. Just basically said that if you're in Porter's system for an extended period of time, it's a well-oiled machine. So we've got to do whatever is necessary to make that happen. And that's Xavier Brown, that's Darion Reed. Like, we've got to, for the first time, get him in a spot to where you're not starting over every single time. And I think we all agree that that was mission accomplished this time around. But when he talks about the football renovations, it's just very interesting, just kind of mentioning, like, the capacity and the suites question. And, like, he kind of said, you know, I'm not a big dude, but I go Paycom, and I'm like, I'm cramped here, man. I don't like this. And he's kind of mentioning that, like, the square footage per fan is something that they're really diving into. And if you give more if they give more square footage per fan, you will diminish capacity just by doing that. And so saying, like, what it sounds like more than anything, they're listening. They're listening to what people are saying. They might have had a grand plan for sure of what they wanted with the renovations, but I don't think it's going to be a problem for them to, like, pivot and adjust just a little bit. So just a fascinating conversation. We went over about, you know, Skip Johnson. We went about Jonathan Moore taking over the golf program. What Denny is getting pumped about, his first OU football season here just a couple months away. But really appreciate him coming on by. And, you know, he's just someone, I give him a lot of credit. The access, the way he's been relatable and just makes himself available, he's done a tremendous job. And now it's like, hey, no pressure. First few months, two national championships. Hey, that's all we're going to expect point on.
2: Bob, you mentioned Yuhila Wolf Graham, the defensive end out of Utah, goes with the BYU Cougars. Obviously, I mean, nothing set in stone until signing day or anything like that. I'm sure OU will still keep working on getting or completing that Utah trio of high school recruits, Bob. But I mean, where do you sort of pivot in the meantime? Where do you think OU is going to kind of pivot to in that defensive end class? And I mean, who are some guys they already have in the boat there at edge?
0: Yeah, you know, that's the thing, right? I just thought it was a luxury. Like, I didn't see it as a necessity. As a, you know what? You know, no one knew about Wolfgram like 3-4 months ago. He just exploded onto the scene. OU is one of the first to really make that leap. So you felt like the Sooners were always going to be in a really good position, and they were. But, you know, obviously been a just runner-up to the Cougars. But I don't know if it's really, like, something they need to hit. And, I mean, I say that just because the class is already pretty dang big, and so I don't know where else they've kind of circled and said, you know, we've got to hit that, because they've been able to check off so many boxes, especially during the last couple months. And so more, I hate to say it, but I just go more, just maintain. Again, if you maintain, okay, you're not going to have the number one class. No one can outspend the Aggies at this moment. A&M is just doing whatever is humanly possible to make sure they've got the number one group when it's all said and done. So just focus on who you are. If that ends up being like a top five, top seven type of class, that should be more than enough, because they put in the work and they've got, you know, strong collection of dudes in like almost every position. So yeah, Wolfgram would have been nice, but they've had some really great wins, some really tough, you know, tough wins. So, it's a minor setback just because we're going to holiday weekend. It would have been nice to celebrate that one again. But obviously that 2027 class has nothing to worry about. And that's something that Roger Denny mentioned as well. Just watching Jim Nagy, watching Brent Venables, watching that front office and the coaching staff work hand in hand, and what they've been able to do. Like, the proof is in the pudding of how good that is turning out. Like, I'm not touching anything. I will let those dudes do what they have to do.
1: Bob, my last one for you. Later this month, July 20th through the 23rd, the state of Florida hosts SEC football media days for the first time. Tampa, to be specific. You got Robert Spears, Jennings, and R. Mason Thomas, graduating seniors. They're gone. They will not be representing Oklahoma at media days with John Mateer like they did last year. Imagine John Mateer will be back there with Brent Venables. Who are the most likely other two attendees you think there for Venables and company?
0: Oh, Kip Lewis for sure. I still think it'll be, if it's still three, toss up between a Peyton Bowen or a Taylor Wine. Obviously, Luke, remember this time 12 months ago, we were like, yeah, keep talking about Taylor Wine, doing a two career tackles. Yeah. All right, you guys keep mentioning how he's going to be so good. Can't wait. Yeah. It turned out, of course, he had one of the better breakout seasons you're ever going to find. So I could, if they go three, I think it'll be Mateer. It'll be Kip for sure. I'd say Wine. The Wine is so comfortable in a media set. Not saying that Peyton Bowen's not, but I could definitely see Wine being the third guy.
1: It's always nice just bringing a big boy, too. Like, it kind of feels nice. SEC, you want to have, you know, a big brawny dude in there along with your quarterback and your linebacker.
2: You got to. Bob, real quick, before we get out of here, I wanted to ask you, you kind of brought up the tight end room and stuff like that, but I want to know about the pass catcher situation. Obviously, we don't know really what they're going to have with Charles Harrison. We didn't get to see him in the spring. You know, Parker Livingston saw a little bit of him in the spring game, but I think he was dealing with something before that. But then, you know, you got a guy that, you know, I heard you guys talking about on the unofficial 40 the other day, Mackenzie Aline, who, I mean, just was making play after play there in the spring. And then obviously, you know what you have with Isaiah Satania. I mean, how are you feeling about the pass catching group as it stands right now on July, whatever, 2nd, whatever it is today?
0: I'm feeling pretty good, but I want some separation. And that contradicts everything I've ever said. Being like, I want, like, rotation. I want to see Elijah Thomas. I want to see Manny Choice. But I want people to know, like, who's your one, who's your two, who's your three. I don't want to say, oh, they're all so, so good. No, I want to know that when the game's on the line outside of Satania, this is who I'm going to. And it sounds like with Trell and Parker, they're going to be totally fine going through summer workouts. So that's not a concern in that regard. And so I just, like, these are the dudes you spent a good chunk of change to bring in the Norman. And for Emma Jones, where recruiting trail has not been as kind as what we all thought it would be or all thought it should be. You know, he's been kind of relying on the portal to kind of get him through to the next year. He needs those guys to be able to produce right away. Because if you thought DeMarco and Joe John were the ones that you kind of had to watch going in to 2025, I think we're all circling Emmett. Like, all right, it's time to get this room back to where it goes. The pieces seem to be there. So now it's all about the development, the coaching, when we get to preseason camp and seeing how quickly those guys can become productive members of what hopefully is a much better offense.
2: Bob, I appreciate you taking some time out and joining us today, man. Enjoy our day off tomorrow on Friday, man. Enjoy your July 4th weekend, man. Appreciate you.
0: You got it, guys. Appreciate it.
2: Appreciate you. Shout out to our guy, Bob Prisbillo of Soonerscoop.com. Dirty Curdy, how dare you? He said, July 4th commitment day. I only remember KD uncommitting from Oklahoma City. How dare you bring that up? Some of us are still not over that. Some of us are still...
1: Some might never.
2: ...thinking about that to this day, every time that this gets brought up. I think Lumpy has a soccer question. Oh, no, he says, I know nothing about soccer, but I've been playing World Cup Prize Picks. I love it.
1: It's kind of on track. Looks like we got a six-legger here, 20 to win 340. It was Pulisic. It looks like he got a little discount on this one. Passes attempted 0.5. Got that one easily. Flo Balogun to take more than three shots. He got that. He took four. Tim Ream, less than 79.5 passes attempted. That hit. And he just there's three legs left. It had half the legs hit so far. Three left. Ronaldo needs to score a goal. That's going to be the big one. Messi also needs to score a goal. Definitely more likely than Ronaldo the way they're playing, especially since it's Cape Verde, and Messi to take more than 1.5 shots on target. I love it. Best of luck to you there, Lumpy.
2: Best of luck, Lumpy. Let's head now to the Quail Creek Bank Hotline, where we are joined by our guy, TJ Eckert of KJRH up in Tulsa. TJ, how are you, man?
3: What's going on, guys? Are we talking soccer betting right now? What show is this?
2: Yeah, shout out to Lumpy, one of our listeners, sent in a parlay that he had for the World Cup.
1: Halfway into a six-legger, TJ. Let's go. We're mailing it in today, if you can't tell.
3: Golly. Hey, you know what? U.S., you got the World Cup going. It's the boys are playing good. The country's captivated by these guys right now.
2: They are, and all that, it's on 4th of July weekend as well. I mean, this is, it's time. The red, white, and blue shining bright right now, and I love it.
3: They are, and you know, it's funny, there was that belief there for just a little bit that we might get Iran on 4th of July weekend, which just would have been, just talk about pure irony, yes. And unfortunately it didn't work out that way, but we'll take Belgium as a nice consolation.
2: TJ, you're covering hard news now. What is going on with Iran? I don't understand.
3: Good. About the Strait of Hormuz, I don't know. I'm just glad I can pronounce the words right for the most part. That's my goal each day, to make sure I pronounce everything properly.
1: Cool throwing minesweepers these days, apparently. TJ, what have been your World Cup consumption levels and interest levels? Have you been getting into it a little bit, like other than just the U.S.? You've been watching some of these other teams?
3: Yeah, hi, honestly. And I think the reason, A, it's at a perfect time of year where there's not a whole lot going on. B, the fact that it's in our country, I think that just obviously adds to the intrigue. But I think the other thing, too, that they've done a really good job of, and I'm not sure if this is a shared opinion or not, but I really like the fact that there's games all day long. Like, yeah. I enjoy that. I think that it gives you a viewing experience at all parts of the day. And to me, that's great. I think it's better than trying to play them all at the same time at different locations. I really think they've done a solid job of being able to attract the eye of a lot of different viewers. And, I've watched a ton of soccer the past week and a half, 2 weeks.
2: Yeah, I mean, it is nice to watch them at normal times, too. I mean, that's very nice. That's one very big positive about hosting the World Cup is, oh, okay, cool. Yeah, it's 5 o'clock in the afternoon. I can watch it instead of 5 a.m. Trying to watch, you know, U.S. or something like that. I love it. Love it. And we need some revenge. This is a revenge game against Belgium for 2014. Tim Howard, 16 saves, sets a record for saves against Belgium, but it's still not enough in 2014. So this is all out on revenge. I'm not eating any waffles. I'm all pancakes right now until that we take care of Belgium.
3: I'm going to IHOP every day until until Sunday.
2: 100%.
3: I forgot about Wondolowski or however you want to pronounce it. I forgot that moment. I had blanked it from my memory until I saw the highlight come up today. I remembered everything from the Tim Howard game. It was like just a life-saving performance from him for the full game. And then I completely forgot that would have ended the game. So that was... Yes, the revenge will hopefully be sweet come this weekend.
1: TJ, a lot of Thunder news has happened since we talked to you last Friday. I believe we did talk to you about both the Aaron Wiggins and Isaiah Joe moves. I guess we would have talked to you about the draft as well, or was that just this Tuesday? No, that was last week. We talked to you about that, right?
3: We talked about draft, I think.
1: Yeah, we did. So there's been that. There's been... You know, the players, the rookies getting introduced. Not sure if you had any thoughts from that. There's been a lot happen. Of course, Lou Dort has his team option picked up. Isaiah Hartenstein, team option declined and then picked up an extension, 3 years, $75 million. Kenrich Williams saw today. Well, I don't know if Matt and I brought this up today, but he was offered another deal, 1 year, $5 million, so he'll be back. I mean, lots going on there. Lou Dort, some unknown about if he'll be with the franchise long-term or even this season. Let's maybe start there. What did his team option getting picked up, signal to you, if anything? Really, it just feels like the sentiment is that kind of everything is on the table with that move.
3: That's kind of how I see it, and I was going to kind of see what you guys had, too, because to me, it doesn't tell me that he's going to be there in 26-27. Like, I'm not 100% convinced that he's still not going to get moved somewhere. I think maybe that was more of a formality than anything else. And then now it's kind of, okay, let's see what the market looks like for you right now. I know we had talked, this is something we did talk about a lot last week, was maybe lose a guy that does what's similar to what Kenrich Williams just did, and it's a guy that maybe takes a little less money to make the contract work. Obviously, we didn't see that play out, but I'm still kind of, I would say if I were to put it like on a percentage, I'd probably say I'm 60-40 that he's back, 60% that I think he's back, 40% I think he gets dealt. Because there's still some other moving parts of that to have to happen, right, if they want to get under the second apron, and I think that's their goal, is it not?
2: I think so. I mean, Sam Presti has said that he's not scared of the second apron. Like, they're fully equipped to handle the second apron. But there are some really, really harsh penalties that come whenever you, in a five-year span, if you're in the second apron for three out of a five-year span, there are some, like, crazy, crazy penalties that you have to play. So my thing is, like, maybe they don't want to do that in year one. Of, like, if they are prepared for a five-year span of, like, hey, maybe let's not burn one of our 3 years in a five-year span in year one.
3: Exactly, because I think it's almost a given that maybe as next year or the year after, where it's almost like a guarantee they're going to be above the apron just because of the contracts that they're going to have to eat up at that time. So, yeah, if you can spare it without completely blowing things up, absolutely go for that. I know there's been some talks about, like, Sorber and what are you going to do with some money there, but, like, that's not going to happen. So, like, it felt like if they're gonna find a way to get under the apron, it's gonna be dealing Dort, and I'm not fully there that's gonna happen. So maybe they're gonna just eat it and try and figure it out for 27-28. But I was always under the impression they're gonna do whatever they could to get underneath that apron.
1: That's where I am, TJ. I'm more likely that that Dort stays than goes. And here's my main reason. Because they've already moved on from Wiggins and Isaiah Joe. And again, those guys aren't all the same player. Dort's very different from both of those. He's more like Cason Wallace and Alex Caruso and now, Tega Oweh potentially. But I just, going in, I was telling myself, I just don't see them moving on from all three of Joe, Wiggins, and Dort. So that, for me, is the main reason I feel like, they kind of need to keep him less. Obviously, do a trade and bring back somebody, but that somebody's going to have to be able to play a role off the bench because I can't see, both Bennett Sturts and Otega Oweh coming in right away as rookies off the ball and playing like a decent sized role like Lou Dort probably would.
3: Yeah, I think a lot of Thunder fans, or at least a lot of Thunder social media, you'll see is like, deal Dort and just let Cason Wallace take that role on, right? Like, make him that guy. And I would make the argument that and I agree with you, between the three of Joe, Wiggins, and Dort, it felt like two of them were going to get dealt and one was going to stay. And to me, it always felt like Dort was going to be the guy that would stay because he's so much more of a culture guy than maybe those other two are. And so, and that's my other point to the fans who are saying, you know, let Kayson Wallace eat those minutes and let him be the guy that starts. And I don't have a problem with it, but you're losing a huge bit of your culture when you, if you lose a guy like Dort. And so maybe that's why they've been a little more hesitant, because I do think, and that's such a buzzword and a cliche and a coach speak thing, but I mean, that guy is kind of Thunder culture in essence.
2: I'm talking to TJ Eckert of KJRH up in Tulsa right here on the Quail Creek Bank Hotline. TJ, have you seen any of the stuff down there from the Manning Passing Academy with John Mateer? Maybe some AI-generated photos making him a little bit more buff than he actually is, even though he already is a pretty stout guy. But, I mean, that the arm angles, did you notice anything different, or do you even care? Is it just, I feel like a lot of people have just settled on, I don't care, just throw it to the target. Like, I don't care how it gets there, just get it there.
3: I'm not sure how much of the images are AI. Did you see what he was front squatting in the?
2: Oh yeah, sure. It was like 315 for 8.
3: Yeah,
2: yeah. I mean that's pretty good.
3: Guy's a brick house.
2: What did I heard that you set the record for the front squat for QBs at UCO. TJ, can you confirm or deny?
3: As the kids say, get better sources.
2: Okay.
3: That didn't happen. That didn't happen. I would get stapled by a bunch of weight there at UCO. So I didn't set any records in that weight room. I can tell you that much. Here's my thing on the throwing motion. This is something we talked about in the spring, right? Like this is something we've been kind of hitting on for a while. The thing I took from the video, the one that all the goobers are breaking down. My favorite part is him not even throwing. It's him doing a rehearsal movement. It's kind of like at the 3-quarter mark of the video. He cuts one loose and then you kind of see him do what I've told people, comparing it to that Dak Prescott drill, right? If you remember that.
1: Or the San Antonio Spurs pregame routine as well.
3: There you go. That too. That too. Or the Thunder after Shea gets announced when the Dolphins have a fan. That to me is what I like the most. And it's because he's working on the way that his lower body is synced up with his upper body. One thing that I think I've noticed a lot from Mateer, especially last year, was one, his upper body or his lower body was so poor. His feet were bad. His feet got in bad positions. But the other thing that would happen is that he would spin out so much with his upper body that it didn't matter how good his feet were. His upper body had cost him on a lot of throws where he would spin out up top. It'd be a weak motion and he wouldn't have as much power behind the throws. What he's working on with that rehearsal is letting his lower body do more work. And so I think that that's kind of what he's been working on is, using the ground more for force to throw the ball. And I know we're probably getting way deeper in the weeds than you thought we wanted to with this video.
2: Well, that's what I want. Shout out to our guy Brad at UCO and Mark Scott. They reminded me that you are Touchdown Jesus. That's what TJ stands for.
3: Okay, that source is accurate because that's what that they did call me that. The actual act of scoring touchdowns, inaccurate, but the nickname that did happen.
1: Get it to people who can score them.
3: That's right. Just more of a facilitator. But that's what it was, is he's working on lower body being more in sync with the upper body and keeping his, what I think he's doing is trying to keep his front side more closed, his front shoulder a little bit more closed as long as he can. That's what generates that whip and more velocity on throws. So I think that was my favorite part of the video, is that to me that was clear that that's what he's working on. I don't really care where the arm slot is. If your lower body is synced up better and you're using the ground more, you can kind of throw it from wherever you want if you got the power.
1: TJ, I thought of one more Thunder one before I've got a couple golf ones for you before we get you out of here for the holiday weekend, and appreciate you joining us as always and moving up a day early this week. Isaiah Hartenstein, 3 years, $75 million. Give us a percent chance that he – I think there's – Matt, is there another team option on the end of that one, or is that a player this time?
2: I don't remember. I know there is a trade kicker the first couple
1: up
2: years.
1: Up to 15% or something like that. What are the chances that – he stays throughout the length of that deal with Adai Mara, with obviously Chet Holmgren, with Thomas Sorber, with Jalen Williams, you know, on the team behind him there or next to him. What are the chances he's around for that whole deal? Or do you think that's a pretty movable deal.
3: Is this this is probably a on the fence answer and probably not fair, but do you think, I'm kind of on the impression that his deal and his future with the team, I think plays a lot into the fact of whether Adai Mara,
1: yeah.
3: Thomas Sorber. I think if those guys are brought along faster than anticipated, maybe they're more inclined to deal him, if that's a fair way of saying
1: it. Yeah, I'd agree with that.
3: I think it's if those guys don't pan out to what you think they're going to be, well, then you got Isaiah Hartenstein locked down, and you have a nice deal, and that's not a guy that you really want to get rid of. If both of those guys or one of those guys pans out to be some like a really good defensive stopper, if Adai Mara is able to, you know, the one thing I think people would say is a negative for him is maybe he's a little bit slower than you would want. Maybe he's a little bit slower. Maybe if he's able to kind of speed his game up a little bit to the NBA level, maybe he's a guy that kind of slides into that role, and you don't need to worry about keeping Hartenstein on a longer-term deal for the future. So I hate playing the fence, but I really do think that that deal allows them some flexibility, A, for Hartenstein, but B, for the team, where if you're able to bring along a guy like a Sorber or a Mara, you don't maybe have to worry about the role as much, and you can deal and be a little more flexible and shop him around a little bit more, talking about Hartenstein. So I think it depends more on the other guy's developments than it does Hartenstein himself.
1: All right, let's dive into the golf. The Travelers Championship this last week, it was Victor Hovland getting into the winner's circle for the first time in 2026. Before we jump into that, though, I don't think last week we got into much U.S. Open stuff with you.
3: Yeah.
1: So let's go back even further, about 2 weeks out from that, you know, resounding or prolonging thoughts from the U.S. Open. Wyndham Clark gets the victory, his second after the LACC triumph over Rory McIlroy and Ricky Fowler and others there. Only three players under par, and one of them was somehow Tom Kim. TJ there at one under. Wyndham holds off Sam Burns by one stroke to win it at four under at Shinnecock Hills. Just, I mean, what was the main takeaway, the main kind of storyline? It seemed to become kind of the crowds with Wyndham there in the final round.
3: Yeah.
1: But talk us through that a little bit.
3: There were so many people. I was shocked how many people on social media were complaining about the course not being hard enough. And it was because Wyndham was kind of lapping the field at, like, he was at 6, he was at 7, 8, 9. You know, he was really playing well.
1: Yeah.
3: To me, I thought the course was playing perfect because at that time, he was as far under par as he was. There was hardly anybody else sniffing, you know, 2, 3 under. And so the 3 was the final number that were under par, right? You said there was just 3 guys, or was it 4?
1: 3, and then a couple were at even par. JT Poston, Keith Mitchell, who shot even par every day, by the way.
3: Yeah.
1: And then Scotty Scheffler as well.
3: I think, to me, that the course played great. I think it was exactly what you would want from a U.S. Open. It was very challenging. Guys weren't lighting the place on fire. One guy played really good golf over four days and got rewarded for it. And other than that, everything was around par, and I think that's exactly what you want from a U.S. Open test. And so I really liked it. I thought it played exactly how you would like. The wind was fun. It made it enjoyable. The course, they couldn't let it get too out of hand because they, you know, if they speed those greens up anymore or firm them up anymore, the ball's not going to hold on the green. So I thought Shinnecock did a great job. USGA did a great job. And it was fun to watch. And, you know, shout out to Oklahoma State right now, right? Wyndham Clark, not really a true OSU guy, but he is. Hovland, obviously one of the Travelers, you mentioned that. Eugenio Chikara winning on the DP World Tour. So a bunch of OSU guys playing some really good golf right now, so that's fun to see.
1: Yeah, let's get into Victor at the Travelers. First win this year. I think I'm looking at his profile right now. That takes his career earnings up over $43 million. Gotcha. 6 top 25s this year, 11 out of 14 cuts made. I did not get to watch a bunch of this, which I was really bummed. Obviously, the Monday playoff. How much of this did you catch? What kind of Victor did we get? Obviously, a good one. He won it's a signature event, and he beat out Scotty Scheffler. But, yeah, what were your takeaways from him?
3: I think for me, the big thing is that Hovland had mentioned, I don't remember if it was U.S. Open week or maybe a week before, that I'd seen an interview with him where he felt he was feeling more confident because the results really weren't playing out to me thinking that he'd be a guy that would go out and win a signature event. Like, he wasn't a guy that had been lurking at the top of a ton of leaderboards recently, right? But he said something, I can't remember what week it was, but that kind of stuck with me. Like, okay, you know, maybe he feels like the game's kind of rounding into form. And sure enough, he did. And very impressive. And I'm not sure if this is going to be something that kind of opens the floodgates for him and he starts winning a lot more, or if it was just kind of a one-off. I tend to lean, not that he's a guy that is a random winner, like as you said, he's got really high career earnings. He's won before on the PGA Tour. He's been in contention in majors before, but I view this more as kind of a, again, a one-off than a guy that's going to go out and win five or six more times or win one of the, you know, win the Open here in a couple weeks. But still really impressive to see. And then, yeah, to beat Scotty in a playoff, to hold the putt over top of him. Obviously Scotty missed there to force an extra hole. So it was fun to see. And to me, it felt like out of nowhere. And I hope he continues to play well, but I'm just not sure if he hasn't had the sustained success this season that I think we were expecting.
1: Yeah. I shot a 61 there in the second round. What about Scotty, man? Like what are you making of this year for him? I hate to say it's a bad year, cause it's not. Just look at his finishes and it's not been his best calendar year from a win standpoint, but 21 under in the tournament to get into a playoff, didn't get it done. Obviously, he'd like to probably have another win or two than he's got up to this point with the Open right around the corner. But I mean, it wouldn't he's not really a linksy player, but it wouldn't shock you if he you know contended and won at the Open, would it?
3: No, I think the thing that I've kind of always felt with Scotty is that he's kind of a high ball flight player, and so that's linked golf courses, but grew up playing in Texas, so he knows how to play in the wind. I'm looking it up now just because I want to, because I've done this before when we've talked about Scotty and being disappointed with his year. T24 at the Arnold Palmer is his worst finish. His worst finish is inside the top 25 this year. It's like, it's insane how good he's playing, but because he's not finishing off the wins, which is a fair criticism, it's crazy that it's being viewed as a down year. Lost in a playoff at the RBC to, was that Fitzpatrick who won that?
1: Yeah, that sounds right.
3: Yeah, Fitzpatrick won that. Then he lost in the playoff to Javi. Finished second to Rory at the Masters. Didn't really contend at the PGA, but he was top 15. So he's got three top 15s in the majors this year, which for us would be considered just a fantastic stretch. But for Scottie Scheffler, top player in the world, it's like, you know, what's wrong? So I haven't seen anything that would make me worry. I just think it's, you know, I think he's got the biggest target on his back. And when guys are looking at him down the stretch, that's the guy they want to beat. And they have elevated to that moment, and Scotty hasn't. But yeah, to your point, wouldn't shock me at all if he played well and maybe won the Claret Jug here in a couple of weeks.
1: He won it last year. So he's the defending champ. Harris English second. Chris Goddard third. Let's not forget how good of a trip across the pond Mr. Chris Goddard had last year, winning the Scottish and coming third in the Open. One more name that's playing all right now that you think sets up well to play good at the Open?
3: Well, Thurup would have been my one, just because I think he's a guy that the game just fits perfect. Is a guy that I thought would have played better at the U.S. Open, honestly, at Shinnecock.
1: Yeah, we talked about him.
3: Really, I know. So I really felt like that was a name that I would have kept an eye on. But so maybe, I know you mentioned him, but that's probably the one, again, I would just say. That's another guy that I think that could really play. You know, another one too. That
1: home game for Fleetwood, is that right?
3: Yes, exactly. That's exactly where I was going to go, because he's another guy that's been lurking at on top of a lot of leaderboards. Hasn't broke through yet, other than the Tour Championship. Obviously, we know that. But he's been up there and playing really well. Got the game, obviously being a kind of a home game for him, as you just mentioned. Good ball flight for an Open. The game's fit for it. I think he's a guy that, he's been playing really good, but not good enough to kind of be at the top of the spotlight. And so might be a guy that could kind of sneak in there and maybe win him one. That would be a very popular win for a lot of people too, I think.
2: I love it. TJ, appreciate you. Take some time out and join us here today. Enjoy your 4th of July weekend. We'll talk soon, man.
3: Yeah, you can to the professionals, okay?
2: Yes, we will. Absolutely. We absolutely will. You too. We're not losing any digits this week.
3: Good. There we go.
2: See you guys. See you, TJ. Shout out to our guy, TJ Eckert. Touchdown, Jesus Eckert there from KJRH in Tulsa. Let's go ahead, dip out of here. On the other side, we'll get a vibe check and we'll GTFO.
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10: 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Who else seen the leprechaun say yay? Yeah!
11: You know the vibes?
12: You sure you're all good?
13: No, I'm actually not good, man.
14: Can I tell you something?
12: Yeah, bro, yeah.
13: The vibe's off, man.
12: The park vibe?
13: Yeah, the park vibe's off, man.
14: Get real, dude. Your vibe's off.
12: Is it noticeable?
13: Is it noticeable?
12: I don't know. I feel like I bring in some good vibes.
13: All right, you have 4 minutes to tell me what the f*** is going on.
12: I don't know, man. I thought my vibe was chill, bro.
13: No, well, you thought wrong. That's your bad.
15: Let's get a vibe check.
16: Let's go. Let's get a vibe check before we get out of here for the weekend. Reminder, no work for us tomorrow. So if you guys tune in here, Visa Network, don't say I didn't warn you. And don't freak out. It's okay. We just have the day off. Take a 3-day weekend and really looking forward to that. Tyler, saw this from Joe. Is it Pompliano? Sorry. Joe Pompliano. Excuse me. Put this out that the U.S. men's national team's win against Bosnia and Herzegovina averaged 24.4 million viewers on Fox, peaking at 31.8 million. That makes it the most watched soccer telecast in English language U.S. history. Let's go, man. Growing the game here in the United States. Love to see that.
17: That is awesome. The John Deere Classic is happening as we speak, finishing up round one there at TPC Deere Run. Not one of the premier events on tour, but you are getting some scoring happening today. Lucas Glover, Zach Blair tied for first after 8-under 63s. In their first round, a couple other notable names. Zach Johnson, former winner. Also Iowan in nature. There's Zach Johnson. Let's see. Some local flavor, though. Preston Stout, the Oklahoma State amateur, shot a nice 5-under 66 there. See if he can get himself into contention over the weekend. The aforementioned Chris Goderup is finishing up his round on the 18th hole. See if he can get to 6-under. He's at 5-under through 17 for the former Oklahoma Sooner. Let's see. Is there anybody else that jumps out here? I think that's it from the top of the leaderboard. So a little something you can have on in the background. You know, it's not the most exciting of 4th of July sporting events that there could be, but, you know, it's golf. Let's see if Gotterup can you know, chip him off a tournament here.
16: Let's do it. Last one for me. Chris Haynes put this out of Prime Video, covers the NBA for them. Says that according to his sources, New York Knicks have tried feverishly to trade for New Orleans Pelicans center Yves Mesey after losing Mitchell Robinson to the Celtics. Wow. But offers have been rejected multiple times. The Pelicans view Mesey as a vital core figure, and the message is that he's unavailable.
17: I'm a Mesey fan.
16: I am too. But New Orleans, what are you doing?
17: Does Boston have... I guess they would have just gotten those four picks in the George and Brown deal.
16: True, yeah. No, I'm talking about the Knicks. The Knicks are trying to trade for Mesey.
17: Oh, my bad.
16: Replacing Mitchell Robinson. But, the Pelicans, guys, I don't think you're in any position to say that guys are unavailable right now, that these guys are untradeable. Maybe like a Fears and a Queen, since you have a lot of draft capital in those guys. But, hey, fair enough. Fair enough. Untouchable Yves Mesey there in New Orleans.
17: Next week, I'm sure there'll be a lot more NBA news, but I kind of like the Mitchell Robinson Boston pickup.
16: I do too. I really like that. Welding Man says, when golf talk happens, Matty B goes MIA. That's true. And sometimes I'll pop up with a golf question or two, but that's just, Tyler and
17: we
16: TJ.
17: We didn't have a bunch to talk about.
16: As I said, Tyler and TJ are just like up here. So I do not follow it as closely as
17: I wanted to hit on
16: so
17: I just don't wanna, and the U.S. Open, really.
16: Exactly.
17: I mean, there's not a lot of golf. Like I said,
16: absolutely.
17: It's the John Deere Classic.
16: For sure. Weekend. But, guys, it is a three-day weekend for us. You all enjoy your 4th of July weekend. Enjoy America's 250th birthday in style. Be safe. Everyone, I don't want to hear any stories of anyone losing any fingers or anything like that. So, please... please be safe, but have a fantastic time wherever y'all are going this 4th of July. But that's going to do it for us until Monday. 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

0: Welcome back. 714 Franchise Boarding Show. It's one thing to wake up and be a American, be happy with the decision last night in San Francisco. It's another to wake up and be a Boston Celtics fan this morning. I can't imagine that the Brad Stevens approval rating is very high after the move that they made yesterday. Congratulations, Taylor Fritz. Straight sets.
1: Feeling it. Break up Fritz.
0: He's on his revenge tour. I like that. I don't like it for us, though, when they show his box and it's just, she's not over there.
1: It's kind of empty.
0: He's going to win it, and they're going to get back together. That's my prediction.
1: He's gonna use his Wimbledon champion speech as a... it's kind of like, was it...
0: Who was that that
1: was
0: did that?
1: Was it Norway or the Swedish guy, the skier that finished third?
0: The Olympic guy. That's right.
1: That was basically like, take me back, and then she was like...
0: She's like, no.
1: No, that... You just embarrass yourself, my guy, and way to take the shine from your teammate. That'd be maybe Fritz will make that thing happen. Do you think that they today in Boston they just might throw some tea into the harbor in protest just to be like, hey, you can't tell me no when we're running up on America 250 on Saturday. We don't really want to burn something down, but we want to voice our displeasure to Brad Stevens and how the Celtics have handled this. Like, I think that would be a good like way to channel that energy.
0: It's truly unimaginable that Boston sits in the position that they're in this morning, getting Paul George, two first-rounders and two second-rounders for Jalen Brown. I don't know. It was shocking to see that was the move that they made yesterday. I don't think that there's anybody in the basketball community that can explain it. Like, almost as much as we can't explain what is happening right now with the soccer team, it's hard to explain what happened in Boston yesterday.
1: Yeah, I mean, if you went back in time, let's go 3 weeks when the Boston Giannis rumors heated up. TJ, if I had told you that out of all of this, Boston was not only going to not get Giannis in return, but they were going to trade Jalen Brown. And I know that one of these was a free agent signing, but basically what they were going to get back was Paul George, Mike Conley, and a handful of picks for Jalen Brown. I think that you would have told me to set the crack pipe down.
2: There's a good chance that I would have told you that. But I think the funniest part about all of this is somehow it all comes back to Paul George. Like, somehow he's always involved in trades like these that, you know, end up being looked at as some of the, I don't want to say worst of all time, but, I mean, they're kind of head-scratchers if you think about it.
0: Just so bad. And on the flip side, I think there was a lot of people coming out of Philly yesterday. They're like, I can't believe this is us. This is our new world.
1: Yeah, but for Philly, this is a... This is almost a lifeline after what was a very, very weird playoffs that in Philly, it's kind of like a, we finally got to see everybody be healthy at the same time for basically a series for the most part. And now we're going to be able to actually say, hey, you've got between Maxey and Edgecombe and now Jalen Brown, the Embiid's going to be the Embiid of it all, whether he's on the roster or not. It's going to be kind of like touch and go. But now it feels like they've got some sort of actual stability and a guy that can come in and say, hey, I've been to the finals multiple times. I am a finals MVP. Also, you think that Jalen Brown's not going to come out and feel some type of way after, whether it's sensical or not, to be like, oh, you had me in trade talks for Giannis, to turn around and be like, you traded me for Paul George? Think that we're going to see a pretty juiced Jalen Brown to set things right in his world this upcoming
2: season. Maybe this is what Daryl Morey meant when he was selling high on Jared McCain. Maybe he saw the vision.
0: Just the fifth player to be traded within three seasons of winning the finals MVP, joining JoJo White, Dennis Johnson, Shaq, and Kevin Durant. Kind of crazy.
1: Unbelievable. What a crew that is.
0: Yeah. JoJo White, definitely didn't see him being included in that group. The whole thing. Insane. You got to be happy if you're a 76ers fan. Boston, though, just, I don't know. I mean, it's like they're almost pushing the reset button, even though they're definitely not. We'll be interesting to see what Paul George can do as he continues to age.
1: What a weird

0: turning that thing around, they will never live this down.
1: No.
0: Because they didn't want to throw in Hugo Gonzalez.
1: Just crazy.
0: It's insane, actually.
1: Happy that we don't have to deal with this.
0: I mean, no, not at all. Paul George is 36 years old.
1: It's insane. It is insane. I had to look at it multiple times, just be like, it was another version of the did Shams get hacked? Because there's no way that this is what, there's no way this is what they ended up with, right?
0: Some of the clips that I saw yesterday of like national shows breaking into their coverage to like break the news that this was coming down was pretty good, especially one of the ones coming out of New York last night.
1: That must be spectacular. I just hope that our guy was listening to the Andy Roddick podcast, and he was just talking about, they're asking about like the Serena and the Zverev and all that a couple days ago, and he's like, well, we've got Malika out here, and he was on air, and they were doing like some Wimbledon stuff in studio the moment that LeBron officially let the Lakers know or whatever, and Andy was like, sitting there, he's like, first off, I now am throttled out of, well, we're not going to be talking about Zverev. And he's like, do they expect me to give a LeBron take, or is Malika just going to bring in Shams? He's just talking about, like, rolling through that.
0: Andy Roddick should have let it unleash.
1: I was thinking about Andy yesterday to be like, was Andy also on the desk when this news broke as well? But I think everyone's thing was closed out at Wimbledon. But I was rooting for Andy Roddick steaming in with his LeBron and his Jaylen Brown takes.
0: It must have been James Blake or somebody that was on the scene yesterday.
1: It came down at what? It would have been about 11?
0: Yeah, it was early.
1: 11 p.m. England time. Because that trade.
0: Oh, I see what you're saying. Like, what, I see what you're saying. Yeah. So
1: I bet they were just totally off. But I would have liked to imagine that somewhere in like one of the Airbnbs that they all rent in Wimbledon Village, that Andy Roddick was like, I've got takes.
0: I would imagine that Malika Andrews is like, well, do I have to go into work now?
1: Yeah, she's like, I thought I was done for the day.
0: Unbelievable. What's happening over there this morning?
1: I think we are just
0: kind of in the
1: kicking our feet up, waiting for Chapo to get out there. I think,
0: what time does he start?
1: I think he's the next one that's supposed to be out as far as the U.S. flavor goes. Give me 1 second.
0: What time does Tiafo play?
1: 8:30.
0: Okay. So we only got about an hour.
1: Yeah, we got 8:30 for Tiafo, and then...
0: Who's he playing today?
1: He is playing local quality. Jan Shansky?
0: Jan Shansky.
1: I know nothing about Jan.
0: He was born in 1996.
1: What am I doing?
0: 117th in the world right now.
1: Well, let's go take care of business, big fella.
0: Yeah, he's got to beat his ass. This American dominance is getting quite comfortable.
1: We have to let it flow from sea to shining sea and across the pond as well.
0: Subscribe.
1: Madison Keys just went on the court right now. So
0: who's she playing today?
1: She's playing another Brit, Katie Swan. Oh. So she's up 2-0 already. Already up a break.
0: Okay. First set?
1: Yes.
0: All right. Very good. And Coco won yesterday, right?
1: Yeah, Coco won. She threw up on herself in the second set, but quickly steadied and rolled through. So
0: I think there's a lot of that so far.
1: Yeah.
0: People have kind of stumbled, not necessarily out of the gates, but they've lost an early set and then had to come back. You know, I guess it's never really dawned on me that, like, for women, if you lose a set, you're up against it.
1: Yeah, that is... We saw like how bad it could be for Ben Shelton. Now,
0: sure,
1: Shelton had a couple more sets to like work with and try to get going. You screw up one set, like you've just maybe thrown away your entire tournament on the women's side.
0: I like that. I like the little pressure that comes with that. And, well, it is a 4th of July weekend around these parts. This thing is going to drive me insane today.
1: It's like the fourth time already. We've only been...
0: And I'm not even touching it.
1: Yeah, this is what
0: it just goes out.
1: Segment 5, and this is like 4 or 5 times already today.
0: I mean, I can't work here. Can't work with these conditions.
1: You have to like be a statue, and even then, it doesn't.
0: No, I mean you could just look at it wrong.
1: Yeah,
0: and it's gonna go off.
2: I blame Jerry Ramsey.
1: Well, it's probably his fault. 100%.
0: 100%.
1: That's the...
0: I'm scared to even move.
1: That's the genesis of all of our problems. It's Jerry.
0: No, it is. It is. But it's always been like that, and at least we knew that. I wasn't expecting something like this today.
1: Yeah, that was... we know the score there. This is just... like, you should get hazard pay today for working through the conditions.
0: Yeah, I think so. I would have to think that there is a... it's a slow start. You know, it was kind of...

0: weird because the game started at, what, 5 o'clock out there? The getting done with the sun still out, not a fan of that. Yeah. We need to move some of these games. Like,
1: well, especially like
0: Seattle at least at 7 o'clock. I guess it would probably be about the same idea on Monday.
1: We might, well.
0: I don't like these games that are ending in sunlight when it's dark out everywhere else.
1: I'm hoping that Monday we get a little bit of sunset as all of Seattle is in a celebratory sing-along of Country Roads. Like, that would be
0: sick.
1: That might be peak.
0: Sick.
1: I don't know what we'd have to do, though. That might have to be a win after extra time to get to a sunset, which
0: I have to think that this has worked out completely perfect for the schedule makers, because I would say that is Seattle probably like one of our best soccer cities?
1: Yeah. I would say Seattle and Kansas City are what we would put forward as our soccer cities.
0: Now, if we were to win in the Sweet 16, where's the Elite Eight at?
1: So the quarterfinal will be at SoFi.
0: Okay.
1: Here's the path, basically. We'll be in Seattle.
0: Uh-huh.
1: That one's locked in. If you win that, you're probably playing Spain in SoFi.
0: Okay.
1: If you win that, have you liked how the French have played so far?
0: I mean, yeah.
1: We'll meet up with them in Dallas.
0: Dallas. Final Four's in Dallas?
1: Dallas and Atlanta.
0: I like that. And then the finals at MetLife.
1: And if you win that, no pressure. It's probably going to be Leo Messi in Argentina at MetLife.
0: Okay. Who's France playing their Sweet 16?
1: They've got Paraguay, right?
0: Paraguay. Okay.
2: Yeah.
1: Let me triple check.
0: We already beat their ass.
2: It's Paraguay.
1: So if Paraguay could do us another favor, they already dumped Germany out. If Paraguay could, you know.
0: I mean, on the surface, I would think that Paraguay has no chance, but
1: yeah,
0: they have a chance.
1: I would give them, it's soccer and it's the World Cup, but I give them like under a 15% chance of.
0: Okay.
1: I mean,
2: I think the French money line is going to be pretty big.
0: France has been unbelievable.
1: Here's your throw-in.
0: Looks like they're playing to get a different sport, really.
1: France is a minus 575 favorite.
0: Okay. So they're not. Paraguay doesn't have a chance.
1: The draw is plus 600. Paraguay to win outright. In regulation, plus 1,800.
0: So we're starting to talk about like maybe one of the all-time upsets if they were to get beat.
1: Yeah, I mean,
0: see what you did, Germany?
1: There would be a, I'm trying to figure out the right way to phrase this. A French family would not survive. Somebody. I don't know who it would be.
0: I kind of like that.
1: Somebody would be.
2: Paris would go up into flames.
1: The guillotine would be rolled back.
0: I think that'd be a good thing.
1: They'd roll the guillotine back.
0: I don't think that'd be a bad thing.
1: So.
0: Finally get back at Wemby.
1: It's basically, if you look at, so Friday at 5 o'clock, we've got Argentina, Cape Verde. Cape Verde basically has the exact same odds as Paraguay. Now, that's a round of 32 game.
0: Sure.
1: But, yeah.
0: It's not going to go well.
1: It's not going to go well for our friends of Paraguay. But hopefully, like, we can hope, but I'm not going to spend too much time actually, like, thinking about that happening just because it's such an unlikely outcome. If it does happen, we'll celebrate it, but I'm not going to get my hope.
2: We can always hope that we have rubbed off some of our manifest destiny on Paraguay.
1: Yeah. We can hope. Maybe. Ooh,
0: here's need a crooked ref. Need a crooked FIFA ref to get involved.
1: Can we get together and be like, hey, so listen, Balogun can't play for us in the round of 16. We understand that. We get that. Can we loan him to Paraguay, though? Like, he got the red card in the U.S.
0: Play for another team.
1: Could he play for Paraguay?
0: I don't know, but would we have to pay a transfer fee?
1: He stays sharp, maybe helps Paraguay do the thing. If not, no sweat. Come back, link up with the little U.S. of A.
0: Who are the people from Belgium I need to know over the next couple of days?
1: Kevin De Bruyne. One of the great attacking players that we've had.
0: Who's he play for league-wise?
1: He currently is at Napoli now, okay. But he was at Manchester City forever.
0: Okay. Maybe that's where I've seen the name.
1: He was the ginger for Manchester City that may have crossed your screen with all the time that you've spent with Todd Lisby in your life.
0: Okay.
1: Jeremy Doku, currently at Manchester City. He is a winger. Very, very dynamic. Yuri Tielemans. He's the one that scored two goals yesterday. He's more of a playmaker in the midfield, but a deep-line guy that'll roll through. The goalie, Thibaut Courtois, very famously slept with a teammate's girlfriend.
0: Ooh!
1: In, like, 2012. He slept with Kevin De Bruyne's girlfriend. He's a snake. Hate him.
0: And they're on the same team.
1: Yeah, one of the best goalkeepers around, though, still.
0: Okay.
2: Just a legend.
1: Yeah. Careful.
2: I thought I just had to throw that out there for you.
0: Not a legend.
1: He left Chelsea in a way that was not painted very flat.
0: Okay, we'll have him.
1: For Chelsea fans, call him a snake. And he's really, really cool.
0: So he left the team like that, and he slept with one of his teammates' wives?
1: He slept with one of his teammates. I think they're technically girlfriend, but slept with De Bruyne's girlfriend, which I would imagine that she's the barrier to entry just for the pro soccer players. The best part is that there is some kerfuffle of, like, the rumors are that maybe she did it as a revenge because apparently De Bruyne may have cheated on her. So she was like, so it's a fun group at Belgium.
0: Mm-hmm.
1: And then Courtois left Chelsea because he had his family back in Madrid and basically, like, just no-showed to preseason and said, sell me, which was not great. But
0: I'm sure that the fans took that in stride.
1: Yes. Definitely still don't hold that years and years and years later. Also, the super sub that they're probably going to throw out there, Romelu Lukaku, the big striker who got the first goal yesterday. So
0: these guys are good.
1: Yeah.
0: Belgium's pretty good, huh?
1: Belgium's got, like, Belgium's a little bit of a who's who of, like, big attacking pieces. The thing with Belgium, and this has been the story of Belgium for a decade, Belgium has, they are not a team that is, like, greater than the sum of their parts.
0: Mm-hmm.
1: They have never, ever been able to gel and play the kind of, like, live up to their bit. Like, they should have been a team.
0: Well, when you got teammates sleeping with other players' girlfriends, I mean, I can see why.
1: So, what makes Belgium such, like, a tricky thing, I think I would have rather played Senegal than Belgium, because it's like, Belgium could roll out, and they could look like they did for the first 80 minutes against Senegal, which is really disjoint, uninspired issues. But then, if they turn it on for 10 minutes, they've got 8 guys that have the ability.
0: When did they get onto the board yesterday?
1: It was,
0: like, when did they score their first goal?
1: I think it was the 81st and then the 89th minute. Jeez, was their 2 goals.
0: So it really was just kind of a choke job. I set a goal yesterday.
1: Yeah, it was 100% just a massive, massive choke job.
2: 86th and 89th.
1: 86th, yeah. There you go. And then,
0: so they were, like, back-to-back.
1: Yeah, and then Senegal gave up a penalty.
0: That's when I turned it on, when they scored the
1: penalty shot. 5 minutes of stoppage time. It was the
2: in the 120th, yeah.
1: Yeah, it was 120 plus 5. Yeah, it's the latest goal in World Cup history. As far as that goes, yeah. So it was a massive, massive choke job by Senegal.
0: All right. Well, we're thinking about the people of Senegal this morning.
1: Though we did, though Belgium did come back, they subbed Doku off early. He was pissed. They subbed De Bruyne off early. He was pissed. So even though they won,
0: some bad vibes in the locker room.
1: There might be some bad vibes at the training ground today. So we're going to hope for that. And again, I know that no one in Seattle listens to anything that Oklahoma City people say for obvious reasons. Boys, ladies, gentlemen.
0: What about the they?
1: They, them.
2: The ones in between.
1: Kids, it, whatever. Mexico put out the blueprint a couple nights ago of what it means to love your country, to find a hotel, to find the opposing team's hotel, and raise hell. Belgium is staying in Seattle.
0: Yeah, they need to do this. We need to make a move to Spokane.
1: This needs to be a not just the night before the game. The Belgians shouldn't sleep between now and July 6th.
0: Yeah, maybe going to the embassy.
1: Make it happen.
0: Does Belgium have an embassy here that we could attack?
1: I'm sure they have one in D.C.
0: Okay. We'll leave that up to the people of D.C.
1: We'll leave that over there and... Hey, our friends, I don't know if the Chaz still exists, but let's build Chaz 2.0 right outside the Belgian hotel.
0: I don't think that, like, if Seattle had a mayor worth a cent, that's what she would be ordering this morning.
1: I mean, today she would go out and they would go out, whoever they are, would go out and say, hey, we're really, really happy to, you know, welcome the extended stay to our friends Belgium. They're at the Doubletree around the corner. If you want to send some, like, you know,
0: heroin,
1: flowers or whatever, but, like, just, like, put the address out 6 or 7 times. That way everyone knows where they need to rally and make sure the Belgians don't sleep.
0: Yeah, we need a little bit of controversy.
2: Just blast some Pearl Jam 24/7.
1: Blast Pearl Jam 24/7. Fireworks is the 4th of July weekend. Who's going to say no to some fireworks?
0: Maybe Eddie Vedder gets the group together and they just go play outside in front of the stadium.
1: Yeah.
0: Or in front of the hotel.
1: Are you a real American or are you not?
0: That's a good question. Sometimes I wonder.
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0: went on to take Austria. Who, my dumbass, asked who the most famous Austrian was, and I didn't realize it was who it was. He that will not be named.
1: Didn't you say that was your favorite historic figure?
0: First of all, it was Mozart. Was the most.
1: You know, saying off air, you said the other guy was your favorite historic figure.
0: No, that wasn't me.
1: I'm pretty sure.
0: No.
1: There's not many Jerry Ramseys. I actually have the text.
0: Now that would be incredible. There's plenty of movies about him, though. plenty of documentaries. This weekend, he'll be on TV a lot.
1: You know, like, he's even in an episode, or was two episodes. It was like, I think it was a three-episode thing of Justice League.
0: Oh, my God. Watchmen. I've been trying to watch the director's cut, the seven-hour director's cut of Watchmen. And, plenty of references there, too.
1: He's in a lot of stuff, now that you think about it.
0: Yeah. Hard to get away from for a minute. So, but he never played for, Austria. He played for Germany. So, 2397, said yes. Yes, it was. It was a playoff of old, He was talking about Nicholas Gallardia, a playoff, old character we used to have on the station. Beer Man, hot take, PM Dan. I still can't. Do you know the PM Dawn's greatest hits?
1: No.
0: There's like three of them. Set Adrift, Memory Bliss, I Die Without You.
1: I Believe You.
0: And is it Behind Patient's Eyes? I don't play any of them on V103 because they were pop hits more than they were R&B hits. But
1: they also suck.
0: I know. I Would Die Without You is a really good song off Boomerang. He says, Country Road isn't about West Virginia. It's about Western Virginia, the Shenandoah River.
1: I've seen a lot of stuff about that also. One, I don't care. That's number one. Number two, it seems to be a lot of back and forth between people going about this. What do you think?
0: As far as?
1: Is it about West Virginia or is it about Western Virginia?
0: See, and I don't like when you do the I don't care thing. I don't like that. I really don't, but I don't care. What the hell am I supposed to say about that? I mean, you know me too. I celebrate whatever part of Roots I am. I am celebrating like crazy for Mexico right now.
1: Somebody did say they should play the Roots or Nappy Roots.
0: But I'm from Tennessee. I still wouldn't care. Like, if my daddy got straight and did everything right and had me playing baseball in the Appalachian Mountains of Tennessee, I still wouldn't give a damn about West Virginia. 1585, I feel bad for you if you have not drank from a hose. Hose water. Made real men. I honestly think that some of the kids...
1: Was that a tagline for water?
0: Hose water. They didn't need to do advertising. Hose water.
1: Even the girls drink from the water hose, too, though. Like, my sisters drink from the water hose.
0: You know what, though? Let me put my hand up. I'm guilty of something. I do not have a water hose in my front yard. I have one in my backyard. I don't have one in my front yard. So maybe if I'm talking all this mess, I should advocate for and then have hose water available for the children in our neighborhood. Just me hosing down kids in our neighborhood on the front lawn. See, that's another thing, too. You go there, and the old guy on the porch there, you say, hey, can I get a drink of water? He bring the hose over and give you a drink of water. And as you walked away, he'd like spray you down a little bit.
1: Did that guy have a bunch of dead bodies
0: in
1: his backyard?
0: See, and that's the problem nowadays, right? Oh, was he that guy on Family Guy? Oh, you're looking really good today in your jeans. Like, no. No, back then, that was just neighborly. The guy just would hose you down a little bit and give you a drink, invite you in, play cards.
1: What?
0: I got some cookies in the house. But, yeah, we can't do that anymore. If I tried to hose down a kid in my neighborhood, I'd have six cops on my door. 072, America the Beautiful by Ray Charles would go crazy.
1: No, it's too slow.
0: It's way too slow.
1: Great, great rendition.
0: By the way, I'm just letting you know there is a patriotic landlock this weekend for those interested. And maybe Ray Charles is a part of it. Just going to throw that out there. Landlock 7-9. Every summer with me and Jesse Sales. Do you know the song? And would you be able to pull it up?
1: I mean, I can pull it up.
0: Okay. Let's Go All the Way by Sly Fox. It's an 80s song. And anybody who is an 80s song enthusiast, absolutely, you know you could not go anywhere without this song playing. So I know I'm going to give you a couple seconds, but maybe that's the song that they'll play.
1: Let's Go Crazy.
0: Well, I don't want, first of all, that's, no.
1: He would never like
0: he
1: it.
0: Would, he definitely would not let you do that. He has a song called America on All Around the World in a Day. Here we go.
1: Are they cussing this?
0: No. No. Except for that first part. Are you playing like a remix?
1: No, it's just Life Walks, Let's Go All the Way.
0: So it'll hit, it'll hit here in just a second.
1: 770,000 views. 770,000 views.
0: You've heard the song, right?
1: I don't know. There are no words that I've heard yet.
0: You never heard the song?
1: Sounds like a Prince song.
0: Everything sounds like a Prince song right about that era.
1: Yeah, I don't think I've heard it.
0: Okay. Anyway, course goes, Let's Go All the Way.
2: 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It is baseball time in Texas.

0: game road trip for the Rangers to get back atop the AL West, and that's where they are as we begin a three-team homestand heading into the All-Star break. Nathan Eovaldi on the mound to kick things off as the Detroit Tigers come to town for the 4th of July weekend, celebrating America's 250th birthday with some dance moves like Elvis. In the building, maybe we can get Elvis to rock those red, white, and blue overalls. What we do know is that the Rangers have been playing some good baseball, coming off a 7-3 road trip, and all this happened while this guy was gone. He wasn't here in June when the Rangers made a run. I think you've got to prove that you still got the winning juice.
1: Yes, I hope so. I hope they continue to win while I'm working, or I might take another month off. But very happy, man. I think that I've been watching the games at home, and I like what I'm seeing. I know there's still some guys like Corey going down yesterday, but I like what I'm seeing. You know, like the Nicky Lopez.
0: So what you call him, Sneaky Nicky?
1: Yes, Nicky, yes. And Diaz is doing a great job. I mean, Duran, everybody, Justin, Josh, just continue to rake. I like what I'm seeing, and of course, the pitching. You know, our starters are just getting better and better. I love Rocker, the way he's been pitching. Everybody just doing their part, and I think that's the reason they're in the first place.
0: Well, during that 10-game road trip, the Rangers' starting pitching's whiff rate, or their ability to get swings and misses, best in Major League Baseball. Small sample, but one of the things that helped carry them. So we look back at the road trip, a 10-game swing, the final three-city road trip of the season. Rangers have been living on the road, but thankfully, a 7-3 trip that helped get them back atop the AL West, tied with Seattle. They won two of the three series. Jacob Latz absolutely just rocking and rolling to the back end of the bullpen. Jake Berger had a great road trip. The Rangers were firing from, you know, multiple cylinders, getting the job done, which you win games consistently in this league. It can't come from just one place. You got to have success in all areas, and that's what we saw for the Rangers.
1: Yeah, and also Jock. Jock is hitting a home run in every first at bat in every game. It's not a bad thing starting the game winning by one run, but yes, I think that all of the guys that you mentioned, the whole team is doing their job. Everything is going right, but the guy that you mentioned, Jacob Latz, you know, I love Jacob. I think that the Rangers are so lucky to have him, because I think he could be one of the best, you know, probably top three in that rotation. But he's actually doing it in the closing, which is not something that the Rangers are having too much luck the last 2 years. So, you know, Jacob is a guy that every time he comes to the game, you know, he's straight up, his fastball is there. He's just very, very difficult to have a good at bat. And I mean, everything is going well for the Rangers. Hopefully I'm back and they continue to win.
0: We'll find out. We'll talk about that after the game. Let's bring in Eric Nadel to talk about this road trip. Eric, how do you feel things went during this road trip, and what do you think really stood out to you?
2: Well, you mentioned the starting pitching. That was pretty obvious. But the Rangers also scored runs when they needed to. You know, they scored 47 runs in the 10 games and established once again that they can score runs on the road. At home, of course, it's been a different story this year. But not only was, you know, yesterday the end of the 10-game road trip, it was also the penultimate game in this stretch of 15 consecutive games without a day off. And the Rangers have gone 9-5 during this stretch, despite a plethora of player moves. They've had over 20 player transactions during the course of this stretch of 14, and tonight it'll be 15 games. So the resilience of the team, the way they've found ways to win with new players added to the lineup, you know, seemingly on a weekly basis, has been really impressive.
0: And the Rangers made a move prior to tonight's game. They traded for Ben Peebles the other day. He's been added to the Major League roster out of the bullpen. Winston Santos has been optioned. See if he can help the Rangers back at home. Now, the Rangers offensively got to find a way to do it at home the way they've been doing it on the road. You look at the numbers, the Rangers have been road warriors, right? They're scoring almost a full run more per game away from Globe Life Field. You're supposed to have home field advantage. The numbers all heavily skewed towards the road being the more desirable place for the Rangers' bats. Now, it's worth mentioning the most recent homestand, the Rangers were a lot better offensively than they've been throughout the entire year, but I mean, Elvis, you play at a ballpark 81 times a year. Home field advantage is supposed to mean something, not just for the guys on the mound, but for the guys in the box, too.
1: Yeah, I think two things that I'm seeing it, like, especially when they're playing on the road, then when they're playing at home. I feel every time they're in a road, they have a plan as a team, right? They have a really good game plan. Offensively, everybody's in the same page. And when we get home, it kind of start, you know, going here and then. So I think that's the only thing that I'm, you know, being honest, I'm seeing as an offense, you know. So I think hopefully they can come home and they just can continue what they did on the road and continue the same plan, you know, like don't try to be the hero. Kind of what they did in the last homestand, because when they do that, when they just pass the baton, I think that's when they play the best.
2: You know, I think it's worth noting that although the Rangers don't score as much at home, they pitch better at home. So the numbers of the opposition's hitting are almost exactly the same as the Rangers. The Rangers at home with an earned run average down around 350, and on the road an earned run average that's over 4. Fortunately, or else the Rangers would have a losing record at home. You know, they've been just about a 500 club both home and road, but we've had much lower scoring games at home with the Rangers pitching much better at home and hitting much better on the road. You look at every Rangers regular player, and with the exception of Josh Young, they have all hit much better on the road. Berger's only hit 2 home runs here. He's hit 12 of them on the road. Jock Peterson's hit much better on the road. Duran's hit much better on the road. Corey Seager much better on the road. It's really hard to figure it out because the numbers are so wide. They're so disparate between home and road.
0: We'll see if the Rangers can start to turn things around against Framber Valdez and the Tigers. Hey, why don't we play a game, all right? Because the Rangers are playing the Detroit Tigers. There are like 700 different Tiger teams across multiple sports. So we're going to play a game called Tiger, Tiger, Tiger, Tiger. I'm going to give you a clue. It's going to involve a guy who played for the Rangers, but then also played for either the Missouri Tigers, the Detroit Tigers, the LSU Tigers, or overseas, the Hanshin Tigers, and in some cases might have played for both, all right?
2: Hamilton Tiger Cats?
0: No Hamilton Tiger Cats in there, but that would have been a good one. Elvis, I'm going to start with you. You're going to go the first one,
1: I think,
0: okay?
1: I'm losing the game already.
0: It's not set up.
1: Knows everything.
0: Yeah, it's not set up well for you on this one, but okay. See if you can get this. This Texas Ranger, current Texas Ranger, won a Silver Slugger years after his time in Baton Rouge as an LSU Tiger. Not in the starting lineup.
1: Not in the start. Nemo?
0: No.
1: Seager?
0: No.
1: No, Lamford went to Florida, right?
0: Yeah.
1: A pass.
0: Josh Smith.
2: All right, Eric. Oh, I don't get a chance to steal.
0: No. Josh Smith is right. Eric, I don't want you to dunk on Elvis too much here.
2: Okay.
0: All right. You know what? I'm going to give this next one to Elvis because Elvis played with this guy.
1: There we go.
0: This former Texas Ranger pitcher was acquired by the organization in a trade for Robbie Ross Jr. years after the Red Sox made him a first-round pick after he spent his time as a Tiger.
1: Played for LSU and for the Red Sox?
0: Yeah, barely played for the Rangers. Was your teammate briefly in 20?
1: Chris Martin?
0: No.
1: Man.
0: His first name's Anthony. His last name rhymes with Shmamato.
1: Who?
0: Anthony Renato. You don't remember him?
1: No.
0: Maybe I shouldn't have asked you.
2: Did he really pitch for the Rangers?
0: Very bright. I think a couple games. No. Yeah, a couple
1: that's,
0: games.
1: See, come on,
2: I think you're
1: man.
2: Making
1: that's
2: that
1: not, up. He was barely there.
0: All right, Eric. All right, well,
2: Elvis,
0: we got this
2: you
0: one.
2: Should get extra credit just for having to handle that question.
0: Yeah. Eric, this former Texas Ranger went 30-30 after and before his time as a Tiger.
2: I'll go with Kins on this one.
0: Yep, Missouri Tiger
1: Come on.
0: Then a Detroit Tiger.
1: That All was right. so easy.
2: Yeah, you lobbed me a softball there.
0: We have time. Do we have time for one more? All right, we got time for one more very quickly. All right, Eric, this is for you. A Yankees out-of-nowhere postseason standout made a Rangers cameo during the A-Rod era. He then went and played for the Hanshin Tigers at the end of his career.
2: I don't have this one.
0: All right, this one. Shades.
3: Spencer. Say Shane Spencer.
4: See if Elvis, I'm trying to feed it to him.
1: Spencer.
4: Spencer, yeah, there we go. Shane Spencer. Shane Spencer, the correct answer. All right, there you go. That's the first and maybe only edition of Tiger, Tiger, Tiger, Tiger. Thank you, guys.
2: Thanks.
1: It's awful.
4: All right, well, we got trivia, more trivia for you. This one may be a little easier to answer, but that's involved the Tigers, brought to you by Yellowwood. The Rangers traded Juan Gonzalez, Danny Patterson, and Greg Zahn to the Tigers for which five players who played at the big league level for the Rangers? Five different guys came back from the Tigers who eventually played at the big league level for the Rangers. Can you name all five? We'll find out and see. When we come back, let's hear from Skip Schumacher as we get you ready for the Rangers and the Tigers. 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
0: the Nivaldi warming up since the calendar turned to May. He's been one of the best pitchers in Major League Baseball. You see, 3-0 his last three starts, and he has dominated the Tigers in a Rangers uniform. He gets the ball to open up this three-game series tonight. Well, earlier, Eric Nadell caught up with Rangers manager Skip Schumacher.
2: Well, Skip, you're back after a 7-3 road trip, and also this is the 15th game in a row without a day off. Your club has gone 9-5. How do you think you've weathered this storm?
12: Well, our guys have done a really good job of staying healthy for the most part. I know we've had some injuries, you know, some big boys getting injured, but, you know, our pitching staff has done a really good job of recovering and staying healthy. The position players that have come up and have filled some needs have done a fantastic job. I mean, we have played small ball really well. We have defended really well, but it all comes back to the starting pitching and the bullpen. We have mixed and matched as good as anybody in the league right now to get through this 15-game stretch, and it's just a credit to these guys that they have done whatever we have asked them to do with no pushback. It's just been a pleasure to manage these guys.
2: You guys have had to manipulate the pitching staff to make sure you've had enough fresh arms. And another change today with Winston Santos going out and Ben Peoples here, a guy the Rangers just acquired from the White Sox. How much do we know about him?
12: Well, only through video is what I know about him, but we've gotten some really good reports. Obviously, our front office has done a really good job of, again, filling needs. You know, Ben's got a really good slider, and he's got a really good fastball. So, you know, we'll see what it looks like at this level. You know, hopefully, you know, maybe he'll get it something today. I'm not sure exactly how we're going to utilize him just yet. Just met him, quite honestly. So, but as far as Santos is concerned, we got to build him up as a starter, keeping him out there for, you know, 10 days without pitching doesn't make a ton of sense. He got his feet wet yesterday, learned some things, obviously, at this level, and I think he's going to be really good for it because of it, that he got his feet wet when he goes down back to Round Rock. So building him back up as a starter is much needed.
2: You have a 9-game homestand starting today, and you have more home games remaining than any other club. I guess the challenge now is figuring out how to score runs at home the way you've been doing on the road.
12: Well, it's just nice to be back home. I mean, we have been on the road more than anybody in the major leagues. So it does feel nice to, you know, sleep in your own bed. You know, I'm sure all the guys are excited to see their families and have an extended stay here in front of our hometown and our hometown fans, because it does feel like we have started on the road and just have stayed on the road the whole year. So hopefully we have some home field advantage, you know, situations coming up where, you know, we can start taking advantage of people being tired coming into our stadium, and then some, you know, some home cooking. So I'm excited to see where we're at. Our offense, I feel like what we've done in our identity over the, you know, this last 2 weeks or so is, you know, it's not a ton of slug, which is fine, but it's a lot of tough outs. And I think that's what our calling card should be right now until our big guys come back. We have some slug. There's no doubt about it. Our guys can do it. But the way we're running the bases, the way we're putting the ball in play, all of that is the reason why we've won some games late.
2: Again, Brandon Nimmo not in the lineup. What's his status today?
12: Feels a lot better today. You know, we have an off day, obviously, tomorrow. Potentially could be available today, but I'm pretty confident we'll see him this weekend.
2: You saw the Tigers early in the season. They've played a lot better lately. What impressed you most about their club?
12: Well, they're managed by a pretty good manager, so I think they're always going to be dialed in as far as the details. I don't think I'm going to pull one over on A.J. Hinch, you know, so respect him a lot and the way he handles in-game situations. But I think it starts with starting pitching again. You know, we're facing Valdez. We got Mize and Flaherty coming up right after that. But the way that they their offense has been clicking lately as far as, you know, we know who that young shortstop is and how well he's been playing. Carpenter's been playing really well. So they got some guys that are a lot of platoon-heavy matchups that they do really well of utilizing. And so we got to make sure that we're ready combating their platoon situation.
2: And that's today's Skip Schumacher Show.
0: There you go. There's Eric with Skip getting ready for tonight's game. If you've been watching Rangers game day or watching Rangers games, you've heard us talk about the tragedy in Venezuela. You probably don't even need to be dialed into Rangers baseball to have heard about that. Devastating earthquakes that have taken the lives and altered the lives of so many. And, you know, I think whenever something like this happens, you think about the people you know who might be connected. For a lot of us, we think about you. Our thoughts have been with you and your family, with your Venezuelan roots. Robinson Chirinos, who I know he and his family have gone through a tough time with this, but I just wanted to extend our love to you and your family and everyone in Venezuela going through a tough time right now.
1: No, thank you very much. I think that, you know, it's been overwhelming, the amount of people that he's been, you know, calling, texting, making sure, you know, me and my family are okay, you know, from the organization, from MLB, all over the place, and thank you very much. I mean, you know, what we're going through is not good. You know, it's still figuring things out down there. You know, thank God we're having a bunch of resources going in, but, you know, the government is not making things too easy for the resources to go in, but, you know, we're in God's hands, and we believe that, you know, with the generosity of everyone, especially here in the U.S., you know, things are going to start getting better.
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0: Rangers Game Day on RSN is presented by Yellowwood Brand Pressure Treated Pine. If it doesn't have this yellow tag, you don't want it. All right, answers to our Yellowwood trivia question. The five players who came back from the Tigers and the Juan Gonzalez deal who made it to the majors with the Rangers. If you got all five, that's pretty good memory. The Catman, Frank Catalanato, Francisco Cordero, Bill Hasselman, Gabe Kapler, and Justin Thompson. Those are the five. All right, it's 4th of July weekend here at the Globe. Elvis and I representing the Stars and Stripes. And in honor of America's 250th birthday, the Stars and Stripes collection is now available at the Rangers Grand Slam Team Store across from Section 134. You've got jerseys, you've got men's and women's tees, you got hats like what we have, but it's only while supplies last. So get to the Globe, get to the Grand Slam Team Store, and get some of this awesome merch. I'm not sure if the flags come with it, but I'm sure you can find a flag.
1: We can make it happen. Yeah. We can make it happen.
0: All right, we'll see if the Rangers can do their red, white, and blue best against Framber Valdez tonight. The Rangers have a history against Framber in his first year with the Tigers after time with the Astros. This is actually his 200th career start, including the postseason. He has faced the Rangers more than any other ball club, and he's had a lot of success in the regular season, but not so much in the postseason. You might remember the Rangers getting to him in the 2023 ALCS. Framber throwing error in the first inning of Game 2, and the Rangers took advantage. Framber also started Game 6, and the Rangers were able to get to him. Jonah Heim with a big two-run home run just beyond Kyle Tucker's reach. And maybe, Elvis, maybe Framber's time with the Astros was done for when he did something that we don't ever see. He threw at his catcher last year. He was frustrated. We know that Framber can be a little bit of a hothead, and that was on full display last year when he just decided, you know what, to heck with it. I'm taking out my frustration on the catcher. I don't know if we've got that clip. We don't. You can go look it up on blooper reels. But Framber, ground ball specialist, facing the Rangers here tonight.
1: Yeah, I think he's a guy that the team knows. I mean, they face him many times, so I think that you have to stick to their plan. Don't try to do too much. I'll face him. When you're trying to do too much, you just make it hard, you know. Everything's sinking. It's a lot of movement, deception. So with him, you have to stay right-hander, stay the other way. Lefty, just look in the middle.
0: All right, Rangers and Tigers kicking off this three-game series. And hopefully the Rangers can get off on the right foot. But we got one last message from Elvis.
1: Yes, we got it. We got to go like this. USA! USA! USA!
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24: From Globe Life Field in Arlington, it's the Texas Rangers against the Detroit Tigers, game one of a three-game series and a nine-game homestand. Hello there, everybody. This is Eric Nadel with Jared Sandler and our engineer Ken Mendez. Matt Hicks is off tonight. Trevor Beck and Jed Nelson are back in master control. The Rangers are now tied for first place in the American League West with the Seattle Mariners coming home from a 7-3 road trip. The Rangers with a record of 44-43 coming into this nine-game homestand, while the Tigers, who have played good ball over the last 2 weeks, are 38-49, 11 games below 500 and 8 games behind the White Sox in the Central Division. They occupy fourth place, but they've won 8 of their last 13 games, and they're coming off a three-game sweep of the Yankees at Yankee Stadium. Nathan Eovaldi will be on the mound for the Rangers today. Big game made is 8-7 in 16 starts with an earned run average of 3.95. In his career, he has never lost to the Tigers. He hasn't pitched against them this year, but in 8 starts against the Tabbies, he's 5-0 with a 2.54 ERA. Framber Valdez, the former Astro, goes for Detroit his first year with them. He's made 17 starts with a record of 4-5 and a 4.05 ERA. And as Jared told you, he's been very tough on the Rangers during the regular season with a 2.80 earned run average and a 9-6 record. But in the ALCS, the Rangers beat him twice, handing him an earned run average over 8 in that series. The Rangers are back home facing a left-handed pitcher. They now have hit equally well against lefties and righties for the season. They have a 7.11 OPS against lefties, a 7.11 OPS against righties. Valdez will be the only left-handed starter in this series, as tomorrow night Jack Flaherty will go for Detroit and Kamar Rocker for the Rangers. That's a 3:05 start, and then a 2:30 start on Sunday featuring right-hander Casey Mize for Detroit, and the Rangers will be going with Cal Quantrill. The Rangers made a roster move today. Ben Peoples was called up. They just acquired him 2 days ago from the Chicago White Sox. He was at AAA Charlotte. He